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0: 8:03 here on the Fan in New York City. Tommy Lugauer, Lugie. It is after hours. Hopefully everybody's having a very pleasant Luge evening. I got you till midnight. We'll do an Ask Tommy Anything coming up at 10 o'clock. We'll do Yankee trade deadline this hour as well. I'll give you my 5 to 10 year plan for the Jets, how they can become the Knicks. All it takes is finding their own Jalen Brunson. We also have a final in the World Cup. We have Fanatics Fest coming up this weekend. I'll detail that in a little bit as well. So a very busy weekend here in New York sports, including the Yankees hosting the Dodgers, which is a big series. Yankees riding high going into the break, winners of 4 in a row. We'll just wrap up with some of your Giant calls now. My Giant expectations going into the season, playoffs, whether it's 8 wins, 9 wins, 10 wins, but bare minimum, get into the playoffs, and whatever record that they need to get there, that's where I'm at. That's where I'm at. And anything short of that, I think would be a Giant disappointment. Let's go to Mario in Long Beach. What's up, Mario?
1: Look, what's happening?
0: You tell me, how's the air quality out there in Long Beach? I know that it's really bad.
1: Pretty good. I take time to have a beer with me at Minnesota's one day.
0: Yeah, you know? Because I'm talking about today, though, because we have all these fires from, I think, Canada that we're getting all the smoke from.
1: I haven't noticed anything.
0: Really?
1: I stayed in a lot because it's so hot, you know?
0: Yeah, I was noticing it. It's around like 2, 3 o'clock. It just started looking like real dreary. Then we had a storm, and like you said, the humidity, but... Right. On my phone, it's saying the air quality is not great out there. So if you are sensitive, not saying you, Mario, but anyone out there, just be careful because it's unhealthy for sensitive groups, according to my phone.
1: Oh, yeah, yeah. And you know, the thing is, first of all, you know, with the Giants, I think they're in good shape. But I think the thing that they have to worry about now, you can't just say I want them to make it whatever the number is. If they hit 8 and they don't make the playoffs, they won 4 last year. That's a successful year. They doubled their wins. You can't be mad at that, Luke. Come on, be realistic.
0: Well, I am being realistic. I'll be mad though. But I that still means I'll be mad that they didn't
1: really
0: make the playoffs.
1: Close. I mean, four. And wait a minute. The betting line is 7.5.
0: I know what the betting line is. Yep,
1: you
0: absolutely.
1: Would,
0: so that right. would be you would hit the over.
1: So you would hit the over.
0: Yeah.
1: And he would have doubled his wins at his first year. That's a pretty decent year. It's not a bad year considering where they've been. You know.
0: Okay, but I want more than that. I want them in the playoffs. I'm not going to argue that 8 wins is not a good year, but it would be, to me, still a disappointment if they don't make the playoffs.
1: Right. I'm just trying to not get you disappointed, because if they win 8, I don't think you should go crazy, and they played good, and Dodd is playing.
0: All right, well, let's see how they win the 8 games. I think that's also important, too, because not every 8-win season is created equal. If there were losses there that could have been wins, or things that kind of annoyed me, or maybe Harbaugh underperforms as a coach,
1: you know what I mean?
0: Like, and there's things I could say, hey, this is not a good 8-win season, then I think I'll be disappointed and angry and aggravated. But if it's a good 8-win year, to your point, if they double up, and then I probably will, I'll still be disappointed. I still will view it as a disappointment, but perhaps I could rationalize it in my head. Like you said, all right, 8 wins, and then next year they'll have 10. But I still want the 10 this year in the playoffs.
1: Do I have a minute for a jet point?
0: Yeah. Mm-hmm.
1: Oh, yeah. So this is what I'm thinking. You know, I think you're a little high in your number, because all they have to do is what Washington did when they get Jaden Daniels. Washington was 4-13 in last place. Mm-hmm. They won 12-4 and won the championship game. So if the Jets get Manning, and I think he's the guy, and I'll tell you why. He's got the same size as his uncles, right? Already, he's like 20, 6'5", 230, so he's got the size right there.
0: And he can move his uncles couldn't.
1: He's got right, there you go. He might be better than both of them when all is said and done, I think.
0: He has a different and unique skill set that like Eli did not have, that Peyton did not have. He has the pedigree. He obviously is working with a great head coach down there in Austin and Texas and Sarkisian. So he's got that going for him. But I really like Arch Manning, and I thought he played a heck of a lot better in the second half of the year down there with the Longhorns.
1: And here's another reason why they might want him. The Jets are scheduled to have the 7th best offensive line in football. They have 2 number one picks last 2 years. They're number 2, and they did a number 2 of the year. They have a very good offensive line. And if you're a young quarterback, that's what you want to know you have first, because you don't want to get your ass kicked, you know?
0: Yeah, exactly. Okay? Because you know what? It could ruin a career. I mean, and I appreciate the call, Mario. If you enter as a young quarterback and your offensive line is awful, it could literally ruin your career, because you can get hurt, you can get shell-shocked. If you want to point to a big-time positive for the Jets, it is their offensive line. I expect that line to, and you have Breece Hall, another thing, so you have a running game. Yeah, there are things in place for the Jets that a young quarterback would be interested in. You got a number one wide receiver in Garrett Wilson. So there's things to like about them. I'm not sold on the head coach yet. I don't know how you can be. You have to see some type of progress in year two, at least as a coach. And the record, it's, look, the Vegas number's 5.5, which to me seems a tad bit high. I think they're going off of Vegas's that Geno Smith had a good year 2 years ago. They're not thinking about last year. They're going to attribute that more to the mess that was the Vegas Raiders. The offensive line was horrific. They just were awful, awful, awful all the way around. They couldn't run the ball. They couldn't protect Geno Smith. And that's why Vegas ended up with the number one overall pick and the worst record in NFL. I think that's what Vegas is thinking. So the 5.5 kind of factors into that. But I think it's in the Jets and their franchise's best interest to lose for this year. To win 2, 3, 4 games. And ultimately, and this is my 5 to 10 year plan for them, you got to find your Jalen Brunson. You got to find that guy that turns your franchise around. And maybe that guy is Arch Manning. And I don't buy the Arch Manning will never come to the Jets. I don't buy it. It's still New York City. And if you're Arch Manning, you come into this, you've already have the pressure in college, but the NFL is a totally different monster. You're coming into the league with two incredibly famous uncles. Two Hall of Fame, Eli's getting there. Two Hall of Fame uncles. You play the same position as your uncles, and you have that last name printed on the back of your jersey, Manning. That is an enormous shadow that you are going to have to overcome as a young quarterback. There's going to be a lot of discourse. There's going to be a lot of pressure. There's going to be a lot of talk surrounding him. And I think the best way to break out of the shadow of your famous uncles is to come to a franchise that has been so rotten and so bad for so long. They are, the Jets, the worst franchise across all the major sports. The worst. If you, Arch Manning, step foot in MetLife Stadium, put on a Jet uniform, and lead this team, dare I say, I don't know, over 500 record, into the playoffs, dare I say, a Super Bowl, you would be, much like Jalen Brunson, a king in New York. Well, Jalen's the king. So we're going to have to come up with another moniker. But Jalen is the forever king. But we'll come up with something different for Arch. I have no problem with that. But think about it. Think about where Jalen Brunson is now in this town and how he's viewed, how he's looked at, how he's talked about. And that will last forever. His legacy is already set. And I don't think Jalen Brunson is even finished in terms of winning championships. I don't. I think he's the hardest working player in the NBA. But think about Jalen Brunson coming to the Knicks when nobody wanted to come to the Knicks. Nobody will ever come here. They'll never win with Dolan. Everything you hear about the Jets now, they'll never win with Woody Johnson. No quarterback wants to go there. Okay. Same things were said about the Knicks. They get Jalen Brunson, and it didn't take too long to win a championship. If the Jets get their guy, their Jalen Brunson at quarterback, which that could be Arch Manning, the Jets in 5 years could be going down the canyon of heroes. But this idea that Arch Manning wouldn't want to play in New York, it's New York City. If you are a rock star quarterback here, if you win a championship, you are just forever celebrate. Think about the Messiers and the Elis and the Jeters and the Brunsons, and think about how revered they are. And now think about the drought. And obviously it was there with the Rangers. It was there with the Knicks. This Jet drought is now even more magnified because you don't have the Nick drought to go along with it. It just sort of sticks out as, boy, this Jet, and also not making the playoffs all these years, not finishing over 500. Whoever walks in here and breaks the spell, because that's what it is. It's a spell. But Evan Roberts doesn't have to be a clock the rest of his life. Joe Beningo doesn't have to be a candle. At some point, somebody's going to come in here and be our guest and break the spell. A quarterback will arrive, much like Jalen Brunson arrived, to New York City, to Madison Square Garden, and they will turn this franchise around. And if it's the right, just if you could get that that quarterback that's a winner, that's driven, that wants to just be great, and boy, if he's anything like his uncles, he's going to be that player. All of a sudden, the Jets, the spell is broken, and they are where the Knicks are right now. Because everything I heard about the Knicks back in the day is everything I'm hearing about the Jets now. Though they won't win with this owner. Nobody wants to come here. They're a poverty franchise. They're peasants. They can't win, all that stuff. That is until a quarterback arrives and turns the entire team around. Because that's been the biggest problem with them, is they have been unable to find Mr. Right. They found Mr. Right now, but they've never been able to find Mr. Right. And show me a loser franchise in the NFL, and I'll show you a team that can't find their quarterback. The Bears forever were that until they found Caleb Williams. The Chiefs were like that until and now Alex Smith had success, but they didn't. Alex Smith didn't and wasn't going to have the success that Mahomes had. There's a team up north that they still haven't gotten over the hump, but they found Josh Allen, and all of a sudden, year in and year out, the Bills are a Super Bowl favorite. All those franchises were where the Jets are now, searching for that quarterback. And once you find him, you get an invite to the dance. And that's all the Jets need right now, is that invite to the dance. And I believe, whether it's Arch Manning or, and we'll see the way the college football plays out, but I bring up Arch just because he's the biggest name, the name on the back of the jersey, and I think everybody in the audience, at least, who doesn't watch college football, they've heard of Arch Manning. But I've heard it a million times. Arch Manning will never come to the Jets. He'll never come here. I vehemently disagree with that. I think Arch is his own man. Despite what his, you may think his grandfather feels, or his uncles, or his dad, or whatever the case may be, I think Arch Manning is just going to do what he wants. It's just a gut instinct. And for anybody that says he's not coming here, it's not like you've talked to Arch, but I know you're basing it more on, well, this is the Jets. Okay? Arch may view that as a challenge, something that he wants to get involved with. And you're playing in New York. All he's got to do is pick up the phone and call Eli and ask him what it means to be in New York, to be a quarterback in New York, and to win in New York. And remember, the Mannings forced their way to New York. Now all of a sudden people think the Mannings are going to force their way out of New York? I understand the Jets aren't the Giants, but Arch may view it as, I want to be the guy to turn that franchise around. I want to be the guy to win a championship with the Jets. Because whoever is the next to do that is going to just be knighted in this town. He'll be forever a legend, and especially if they're like a star quarterback, which an Arch Manning would be. But in order to do that, you got to stink this year, which is, shouldn't be an issue with the Jets. But you don't. Well, the worst thing you'd want is 6-7 wins. I mean, Aaron Glenn would like that. But as far as building the and by the way, I've been clear about this, but I haven't mentioned his name tonight. And it's no disrespect to him at all. But I'm just giving my honest opinion on it. I don't think Kate Klubnik is very good. I don't. The Jets do because they traded up for him. I don't. If he is, then this conversation that we're having right now will not exist. Because Kate Klubnik will be that guy. And I think the Jets put themselves in a nice position here where they could draft a quarterback this past year, which they did. And it doesn't mean that they are married to him, meaning they can give Klubnik an opportunity. In fact, I would see, this is where the Jets, they put themselves in a situation this year where, and I get it because Glenn's on the hot seat, but they put themselves in the same situation that the Giants did last year. It's like you drafted a quarterback and you brought in Geno Smith. What's Geno Smith doing for you? I know Aaron Glenn said that he's bringing him to the promised land. Come on. Unless that promised land is the number one overall pick, where is that promised land that Aaron Glenn is talking about? You drafted a young quarterback, throw him out there, see what you got. And if he stinks, cool. You're drafting a quarterback next year. The last thing you want is Geno Smith going out there and winning 6-7 games. And I know there are people that are saying, well, no, you build your team up. This is how you're building that culture and you're losing culture. You turn this culture around with the young quarterback and the right head coach. Aaron Glenn might be the right head coach. I don't know yet. Certainly didn't look that way last year. And I think even in a bad year, I don't think it's a given unless there's a Harbaugh, which obviously Harbaugh wouldn't be available, or a Tomlin, or if the Jets want to go the route of Gruden. I don't know what they're thinking, but there is a path, though, for Glenn having a bad year record-wise and still keeping his job. It's not a great path, but it's a path. But if you're a Jet fan, wouldn't you be more focused and worried about getting a young quarterback in here that would be great more than the head coach, especially if you don't believe in Glenn anyway? I don't know. So if it was me, I would just throw Klubnik out there right away and see what you have. Or get him in there as fast as humanly possible. And then make your decision. Okay, if Klubnik is good, great. No need to draft a quarterback next year. You found what you've been looking for. If he's not, then you have an opportunity because you have all these picks to draft that quarterback. And then all of a sudden, if that quarterback's the goods, I'm telling you because I lived it as a Knicks fan. And I sat here for years listening to the Knicks will never win. They'll never win. They'll never, ever win. Okay. They hired the right executive. They brought in the right head coach to build this program up. And they found their superstar in the unlikeliest of places. They found their hero. And by the way, this is not a shot at Jalen because he's short. But it's just because I love Lord of the Rings. They found their Frodo Baggins. The unlikeliest of heroes. And now Jalen Brunson is the king and the toast of this town. And as far as I'm concerned, the best player in the league. And I think he's going to show everybody that this year. The guy won a finals MVP with a wrist that needed surgery on. He's walking around in a sling right now. And yes, Jalen Brunson's very special. But the point is that when hope is lost, if you can find that player, it could turn everything around. And then but you have to have the right executive, though, to build around it. And maybe Muji is that guy. I've liked some of the things he's done so far. I have to say, I would give him a higher grade than Glenn. Now, Aaron Glenn hasn't had a lot to work with either, so I'll be fair there. Like, Muji, to me, it's like, okay, the plan was to trade some of these young players away, acquire picks. It's easy to do that once you decide to do it. So it's been an easier road for Muji to impress. Where with Glenn, you're working with very little, and you're still working with, you might be working with very little this year, man, in all likelihood. But I think a 3-4-5 win season, probably more towards 3 or 4 wins, would be the best thing for the Jets and their fan base. 888-808-1019 is the phone number to call. Bob is joining us from Keyport. What's up, Bob?
2: What's up, Tommy? How are you?
0: Hey, what's up?
2: Yeah, just wondering, do you think Geno Smith takes the Jets to the Super Bowl, or he wouldn't want to spend that much on tickets?
0: Exactly. Yeah, well, you're right. The only way the Jets are going to the Super Bowl this year is if they buy tickets. The promised land line by Aaron Glenn, and Aaron Glenn has had a few doozies this year and since he's been the coach of the Jets, but that one just is... That's just coach speak. I mean, Geno Smith, even if he has the year he had a couple years ago, I still don't think the promised land is going to be reached by this group. But I do think that Geno Smith, what he could do is what he did for the Raiders and then bring them to the promised land, which is the number one overall pick.
2: Hey, now, Tommy, just one thing on the Mets.
0: Yeah.
2: With Alonso giving the Mets such a good a chance to win if he was here, would they win tonight or no?
0: Would the Mets win tonight with Pete Alonso?
2: Yeah, with Alonso.
0: Here. Yeah, you'd have to think so. I mean, they're playing basically air. And I know air's had a good year, but they're playing air tonight, the Mets. But yeah, I mean, I know there's a lot of folks. And we'll get, you said Pete Alonso's name, so all of a sudden we're going to get a bum rush of calls on Pete Alonso. Pete Alonso's kind of turned into the Pete Rose, A-Rod, Astros cheating scandal, steroids, Wilpons need to sell the Mets. That name or phrase or whatever, that person that just generates so much reaction from our audience. even though the majority of those people wanted Pete Alonso gone before the Devin Williams home run. But that's okay. We can move past that part. And we'll get into the baseball, we'll get into the trade deadline, Yankees and Mets coming up this hour. So if you want to hop on board now, you can. We're going to do some Ask Tommy Anything later on the show as well at 10 o'clock. 888-808-1019 is the phone number to call. Let's head out to Paul in Jersey. What's up, Paul?
3: Hello?
0: Hey, what's up?
3: Yeah, man. Your take on Arch Manning is all wrong, man. He's Bronny James. The only thing he's got going for him is his name. He didn't even make second team all SEC.
0: Yeah, I mean, it was his first year starting, so he was probably, you know, he wasn't on time. He started off in the hardest place you could possibly play, which is Ohio State, against a Matt Patricia defense, and they made him look like what he is, a young player. But by the end of the year, Arch Manning was really impressing me, at least, in the games that I was watching, and now we'll see how he does this year. You know, he's got a year under his belt as a starter.
3: I mean, everyone's calling him a first-round draft pick. He couldn't even make second team all SEC.
0: Again, he's going to play again this year, and I did say let's see how Arch Manning performs this year. So maybe you didn't hear that part, but I understand last year, the first half of the year, he was not good.
3: If his last name wasn't Manning, would you even be talking about him?
0: Yeah, probably not, but his last name is Manning.
3: Okay, so that's what I'm saying. He's Bronny James.
0: Nah, I don't think that's fair. I don't think Arch Manning is a starting quarterback at Texas. I don't think that's a fair statement.
3: Starting point guard at USC.
0: Okay, I understand that, but we're talking about Texas. This is a big USC is a good school, but I mean Texas football, that's a big time slot to be in. Look, you may end up being right. You may end up being right, but I think Arch Manning, if he has a big time year this year, he's going to silence a lot of doubters, and he's going to be drafted in the top five.
3: That's what I'm saying. That's my only complaint is that. You know, you already have all these five-star players that come out of high school that aren't even getting the hype that this guy's getting, and he hasn't done anything.
0: Yeah, but why are you so worried about what the hype he's getting? So, I mean, other guys are going to get drafted where they drafted, and then when they get to the NFL, if they perform at a high level, they're going to get theirs. It's like there's always going to be people that get more hype than others.
3: But it's the same reason why I complained about Bronny James. Nobody will be talking about this kid if it wasn't for his last name.
0: But I think Arch Manning, I pretty much would guarantee you that Arch Manning is going to have a better career in the NFL than Bronny James is going to have in the NBA.
3: I mean, you would hope, but I mean, even in high school, he didn't even play against top-level high school players. He went to a small private school.
0: The hype around Arch Manning is absolutely based on his last name, but if he produces at a high level this year, along with that hype, he's going to get drafted high. That was my point. I even said it earlier. I'm like, if Arch Manning does not perform well, then he will drop a little bit, and then we might have a new quarterback that ascends to the top of the draft board. The Jets may not even want Arch Manning. I'm just bringing up Arch Manning because I think as far as our audience goes, that's a name they are familiar with, and I do think he's going to go early in the draft.
3: From your point of view, but I'm just saying I don't understand why people are talking about. I mean, granted, I mean, hopefully the guy turns out well. I'm a big fan of both of his uncles. But, I mean, there's a ton of quarterbacks that are much more talented than Arch Manning is today.
0: Yeah, I don't know. I saw, I'll give it to you because I'm going to give the stats now. Normally, I don't throw stats at you because I just, whatever. People hear stats, it goes out one ear and out the other. But Arch Manning, down the stretch last year, against Vanderbilt, and Vanderbilt was a good team, he threw for 3 touchdowns and over 300 yards, arched it. Against Georgia, obviously a big-time team, and that game was in Athens. He threw for 251 yards and a touchdown against Arkansas, and the Razorbacks were okay, but he threw for 389 yards and 4 touchdowns. Against A&M, a team that went to the college football playoff, he threw 179 yards and a touchdown, no interceptions. By the way, only 1 interception over his final 5 games. And then against Michigan, he threw for 2 touchdowns and 221 yards. And that's just the passing numbers. The rushing numbers, 155 yards rushing against Michigan in a bowl game. So he had over 400 yards total in a bowl game against Michigan. And I'm not saying that it wasn't peak Michigan, but still, Michigan was good. They were ranked. I just felt like Arch Manning played a lot better at the second half of last year. He sucked in the first half, absolutely. And he was overhyped. And yes, his last name is Manning. If it was Arch Lugauer, yeah, people would be like, whatever. But Arch did play a lot better down the stretch. Final 5 games, and I just gave you the numbers, all against four ranked teams. Vandy, Georgia, A&M, and Michigan. And in all those games, he more than held his own. and played well, extraordinarily well in some of them. So I think there was a lot to like about Arch down the stretch. He to me, Manning turned the corner. We'll see this year. Well, if he builds on it, like, he has positive momentum, Arch Manning does, coming into this year. He got thrown to the Lions in week one last year. You're going to the Horseshoe to face the defending champs and arguably the best defense in college football, certainly during the regular season they were, against Matt Patricia, a guy who was a coordinator coach in the NFL. That was an impossible spot for Arch Manning to do anything. Now, he had brutal losses, including Florida. Like, he sucked, too, after that. But still, he got off on the wrong foot and just didn't play well early. And I'm sure he felt pressure, and they probably rushed him because of his last name. I understand that, and I get people don't like sports nepotism. But nepotism is going to exist everywhere. That's the one thing I can promise you, death taxes and nepotism. Nepotism is never going anywhere. It's not about what you know, it's who you know, more often than not. But ultimately, Arch Manning, if he can't play, he won't have a successful NFL career, and all that hype will go out the window. But if he has a big-time year in college in his final year here, he's going to be the number one overall pick. I believe that. And yeah, the last name helps. As Eddie Scazzeri, who retired here a couple weeks ago, would always tell me, that person won the DNA lottery. That happens. Some of us, DNA lottery, some people don't. 888-808-1019 is the phone number to call. It is After Hours. We will continue with your calls on the football. We'll mix the baseball in now. Yankees, Mets, the trade deadline. So if you want to talk that now, hop on board at 888-808-1019. We'll do some Ask Tommy Anything coming up in the 10 o'clock hour. I got you till midnight here on The Fan. There's even some basketball points I want to get into as well. Got you for another 3.5 hours. So a lot on the menu and a lot of hours to enjoy that menu here on After Hours. It is Tommy Lugauer here on The Fan.
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8:36 here on The Fan in New York City. Tommy Lugauer, Lugie, as we inch closer and closer to the weekend. It's a very busy weekend here in the tri-state area. Yankees get it going on Friday night, the second half of the season. They will be hosting.

0: hosting the Dodgers, so that's obviously a very spicy matchup for the Yankees. You also have the World Cup final that will take place at MetLife Stadium on Sunday afternoon as Argentina, like they've done throughout this tournament, especially in the knockout rounds, they battled back from a deficit down 1-0 to England in the 85th minute. They tie the game, and then I think in extra time, or certainly after 90 minutes, Argentina with the game winner, and they advance, the defending champs, trying to do something that hasn't been done in years, and that is win back-to-back World Cups. They will take on Spain, Argentina will, on Sunday. You also have Fanatics Fest at the Javits Center, and that will begin tomorrow. And we have a ton of shows out there this year, starting with Thursday, tomorrow. Craig and Big Mac, the Carton Show, they will be out there from 2 to 7 p.m. On Friday, you will have Sean and Tiki from 10 to 2. You will have Craig and C-Mac again out there on Friday, 2 to 6:25, right around Yankee pregame. They'll take you all the way up to that. Yankees-Dodgers, first game back from the break. And then on Saturday, you have a trio of solo shows, starting with McMonagle from 10 to 1. Then yours truly, I will be there 1 p.m. to 5 p.m., a little loogie in the light of day. And then Keith McPherson will be on 5 p.m. till Yankee pre, which is right around 7:25. So you got the three solo shows on Saturday, and then on Sunday, our final show at the Javits Center for Fanatics Fest is Sean and Tiki. They will be there for 4 hours, 9 a.m. to 1 p.m. on Sunday. So a very busy weekend at the Javits Center for Fanatics Fest. We love doing those shows there. It's our third year running. I've done shows as a producer there. I've done shows as a host there. I've already gotten a look at the set, which we're going to be on, which I believe will be on the... Okay, so when you walk into the Javits Center, that's the first floor technically, but you can go downstairs to the, which I think they technically call the first floor, but that's where we'll be. I think very similar if you went last year to where we were last year. But the setup, I've seen it, is going to be sweet. I think it's already set up. So, I mean, obviously, since I've seen it, but it's very sweet. And I'm looking forward to those shows. And obviously, if you're going to Fanatics Fest, or if you haven't decided to go, you should, because it is just an insane experience for sports fans. Tons of athletes and celebrities and interactive things to do. It really is awesome. Super cool. Every year I go, I'm working, but I want to take time to walk around as just a sports fan and really get involved with all the things that they have to offer. It is a cool event, great event. Happy to be a part of it. I'm looking very much forward to hosting a solo show there on Saturday. So a return to Saturdays for me, 1 p.m. to 5 p.m., 4 hour loogie in the light of day this Saturday from the Javits Center for Fanatics Fest. 888-808-1019 is the phone number to call. As far as the Yankees, couple things. I've given you this week my do's and don'ts for the trade deadline, and if you've missed it, I'll quickly do it now. I would be all in on Hunter Goodman, catcher, Rockies, right-handed bat, power bat. That would be a great addition if he's available. At the bare minimum, if I'm the Yankees, I'm checking in on it. The second one is Luis Arraez. Look, the Yankees strike out way too much. They have to cut down on the strikeouts. Luis Arraez is one of those players that he doesn't do a lot of things well, but he does two things extraordinarily well, and that is hit for a high average and not strike out. So to me, that is a player that you would want to insert into the Yankee lineup to cut down on the strikeouts and to put the ball in play, put the bat on the ball, and get on base to sort of set the table for your power hitters, for your Judges, for your Stantons, for your Bellingers, for your Rices. And I also would add multiple relievers. Now, I think Mason Miller is more pie in the sky. I don't think the Padres are going to deal him. Mason Miller, not only is he, if not the best closer in the sport, on a very short list of best closers in the sport, but he is also Mason Miller under control for a lot of years. He's not a free agent until, I think, 2030. So that's a long time that you could have this player under control. I don't see the Padres parting with him because of that. He's got a team-friendly contract from that perspective, and he's obviously an electric reliever. I could totally understand why the Yankees would want him. I get that, and as a Yankee fan, if you are a Yankee fan out there, I get that. But I just don't think the Padres are going to trade him. I wouldn't go anywhere near Mike Trout, nor do I think Mike Trout's going to get traded. But if he did waive his no-trade clause, if I'm the Yankees, no shot. It's another Stanton-type contract, a player that is certainly going to the Hall of Fame. Mike Trout was the best player of his generation, but the contract is brutal, too many injuries, and he's not as effective as he used to be, which he's still, I mean, he's still an all-star, but he's just not that player that he used to be, and I just don't think it's a good fit for the Yankees. I also would not trade for Tarik Skubal. You already have a strong rotation. Once you get Fried back, you have three aces. If you can't win with Schlitler, Fried, and Cole, then what are we really doing here? So that's a don't. Another don't would be staying put and banking on Wells turning it around and continuing to put your eggs in the basket of Anthony Volpe. I also like Jeremy Peña, by the way, from the Astros, if you want to go shortstop. If you're a believer in or a non-believer in both shortstops for the Yankees, Jeremy Peña, now, it comes with a big if. He's been hurt a couple times this year. He's had two trips on the IL. But last year, when Peña was healthy, hit over 300 and struck out less than 100 times, which would be a nice addition to this Yankee lineup because you're adding average and you're limiting the strikeouts, which to me is what Brian Cashman should be identifying when he looks at this trade deadline. Rafael Devers is a very interesting name, and I go back and forth on that one. I think the motivation and the talent and all that for him coming to the Yankees, former Red Sox, I love that angle. I love that narrative. But Devers is another guy. He struck out almost 200 times last year. That's a lot of strikeouts that you're going to be adding to this lineup. And speaking of strikeouts, the All-Star game last night, and I still say the baseball All-Star game is the best of the All-Star games, but the game itself was just absolutely horrific. I mean, it was just awful. Nobody made any kind of contact. It was boring. All the action was in the first inning. And even though it still stands as, in my opinion, the best of all the All-Star games, last night was not a good representation of that. I don't think we should do anything drastic, change the rules, change the format, nothing like that. But it was just a bad baseball game. Too many swings and misses, non-competitive from the National League. And it really is amazing because the National League has been a superior league this year, not only record-wise, but in the head-to-head matchups against the American League. And here we are, the Midsummer Classic, the All-Star Game, a game that the American League has dominated for decades. Even in a year where the National League is clearly the better league, we get to the All-Star Game, and the American League not only wins, but they win in dominating fashion. Their pitchers completely mow down the National League hitters. So some things never change, and one of those things is the American League dominating and winning the All-Star game. Moose joins us from Jamaica. What's up, Moose?
1: What's going on, Lugie? Big 5-hour, the 5-layer lasagna.
0: Yes, the big Lugowski here, 5-hour after hours.
1: Yes, the hoochie mama of all hoochie mamas.
0: You know, you haven't heard that word in a while, hoochie mama. That's bringing it back to the 90s. That's one of those words that I like. That's like a biter. I haven't heard that word in a while. But yeah, the hoochie mama was big in the 90s.
1: Like I said, you're born, what, 86? I'm 89?
0: Yeah, there was I go. Born in 86? Yeah, I think so. Yeah, I'll be 41, so do the math. Yeah, 80, where am I, 85? 85? No, I'm 85 maybe. What year was I born, Moose? You should know this. Come on. What year was I born? I just turned 40 last year. What was the year last year? 25?
1: You just turned 40 last year, so you're 85.
0: 85. Yeah, whatever. You know, tomato, tomato. By this age, you start to forget when you were born, but I know my age.
1: I couldn't remember listening to you on a weekend when you told me it was your birthday, you just turned 40, or recently when you just turned 40 when you got this lovely overnight
0: cake. Well, yeah, I like to tell people that I'm turning 21 for the 20th time, but that doesn't really get me that far.
1: I'm 200 pounds, but I look like I'm a buck 40 soaking wet. So you and I both.
0: Really? What's your secret of that? Because sometimes, even though I'm a little
1: bit of
0: African,
1: I'm East African. Yeah. I have a marathon runner's body. So genetically speaking, I won the lottery in never looking fat.
0: Damn.
1: Even though I may be overweight.
0: Because genetically speaking, I have an enormous head. And even though I'm skinny, people on the internet always call me fat because my head's big.
1: I'm all arms and legs, no torso.
0: Yeah. Well, anyway, what are you going to do? You know, it's the DNA lottery like we talked about earlier.
1: It doesn't make sense.
0: Right.
1: So yeah, to talk Yankees, and if I could go for a little bit longer, but I want to be keeping respect to the other callers
0: mm-hmm.
1: who must voice their opinion because everybody's thoughts matter.
0: Yes.
1: In this case, we pay the cable fees, we pay the ticket prices, we pay the concession stand.
0: Oh, yeah.
1: We are at least allowed an opinion that should be heard. It may not have to be followed by the higher-ups in the organization, but we'll speak with our purchasing of the product in terms of what should happen with the team. Now, I'm going to disagree with you on Trout, but I stated my reasons to you before, but I'm going to leave that to the side because I think he can be the center fielder once Grisham leaves, and to get the pieces like either Mason Miller or Tarik Skubal, who we don't need, but the fans are also clamoring for him just to keep him away from the Dodgers. So that may be considered when we have to give up pieces like Jones or Dominguez.
2: Right.
1: So if we can get Trout to replace that for the contract duration, it's not so bad.
0: Yeah, and I don't think Trout's probably not going to waive his no-trade clause anyway, so it's probably a moot conversation. But I understand where you're coming from. You understand where I'm coming from. I think we're just going to agree to disagree on that. The Mason Miller thing, I've kind of stated what I think. I don't think the Padres are trading him, but if he's on the block and you're the Yankees, yeah, you got to go all in for him.
1: See, my whole thing is, as great as a piece Mason Miller is, and we know he's the best lights-out closer, aside from Edwin Diaz when he's on his game, and that being considered, my whole thing is, in getting Mason Miller, it's going to be such a huge package to get him from the A's to the Padres last year.
0: Yeah.
1: Took the number one prospect in baseball.
0: Right.
1: The number 80-something prospect in baseball, and a bunch of other top...
0: Yeah, it was a King's ransom.
1: Prospects.
0: Yeah.
1: And,
0: well, that's also the other part of it. The Padres gave up so much for him.
1: So if we're going to talk, like, realistically speaking, no fan speak, no, you know, GM cap speaking, you know, from anybody's perspective, it's going to take not only Lombard and Lagrande. It's probably going to take Jazz or some other major league player and a major league ready prospect and two or three other prospects to pull somebody under control for another year or two who's going to replace...
0: He's under control for more than that. He's under control till 2030. And I appreciate the call, Moose. He's under control for 2030. That's either his free agency year or when he becomes a free agent. I mean, Mason Miller is under control for a long time. And the Padres gave up a ton for him. And the Padres are still 500. And there's been this notion that San Diego's going to trade all their players. But until they do, that's just hot air. And that's just speculation and talk. 888-808-1019 is the phone number to call. Samantha joins us from New Jersey. Samantha, what's going on?
3: Hello. I would like to talk about the Mets.
0: Of course.
3: So I think at the trade deadline, they will get rid of a few players, like Peralta for a new starting pitcher because he's not working as their ace. And I think they might get some players from, like, different teams. And I think that would help them because Peralta is not doing his job.
0: Is Peralta the only person you're moving? Because you said a few, Sammy. So I don't know if it was just Peralta or there were others. Where do you land on? Is it just Peralta?
3: Maybe Lindor.
0: Yeah, see, I got to push back on the Lindor one. Peralta, because he's on the contract that he's on, which is meaning it's expiring, so to speak, that makes it a situation where you could move on from him if you choose to do that, because you're either extending him or you're trading him. Now, as far as Lindor, he's on the contract for a long time, and there's been a lot of talk about Francisco Lindor, and I know he's getting maybe a little bit up there in age, but I'm not trading Francisco, and I understand the contract, but Francisco Lindor finished second in the MVP a couple years ago. And look, it's what you've done for me lately. And lately, I understand that there's been a lot of frustration and a lot of speculation and a lot of just craziness around Francisco Lindor. And for the sake of this conversation, let's just say Francisco Lindor and Juan Soto don't get along. Well, then hire the correct manager to come walk in here, much like a John Harbaugh, and mend the fences that need to get mended, or mend the bridge, or whatever the freaking phrase is. Mend what is going on between Soto and Lindor. That's what you need to do. And I think a guy like Alex Cora can do that. And that would be my top priority going into this offseason for the Mets. Cora, then it would be Skubal. As far as the trade deadline, I know a lot of people think, hey, the Mets are going to, like, the relievers. And I go back and forth on Weaver. I understand he has so much value, and he probably has more value than anybody, not named Juan Soto on the team, you know, realistically, that the Mets would trade. Oh, and one other thing on Lindor, the contract. You're trading him mid-year. Team's got to eat the, you got to eat the money. I don't think it makes any sense for the Mets to do it on a million levels. That's why I don't think they're going to do it, and I wouldn't do it. Weaver, you're going to get a lot back for, but if you end up trading a bunch of these relievers, like for the sake of this conversation, the Mets sell off a bunch of players in a couple weeks. If you trade Weaver and you're trading Raleigh and you're trading Minter, you trade a Brazoban, you're going to have no bullpen left. And then we're going to be taking calls next year. And where's the Mets bullpen? They don't have a bullpen. So Luke Weaver has shown that he could pitch in, on the Yankees, on the Mets. He's having a dominating year. And I understand year in and year out relievers can be a great 1 year, bad the next year. But I don't think it's just a foregone conclusion that you trade Weaver. I don't think it's a foregone conclusion because he's still under contract after this year and he could be a very effective reliever for you next year. And this is something for the sake of this conversation, if the Mets end up trading players, this is one of those things that David Stearns has to weigh before August 3rd. Let's go to Mark in Brooklyn here on After Hours. What's up, Mark? Mark, are you there? Doesn't sound like it was. Now, I couldn't identify that noise there. That was because usually it's like, and it's like a bad connection, so we can identify the problem there. That just sounded bizarre. Now, I know we have like a poor air quality out there right now, so I hope everything's cool with Mark. It said on the board that he loves Loogie. So that means one of two things. He actually does love Loogie, or he wanted to come on and break my Goyuns. You never know. It really could be either one here. We're prepared for both. You know, I wake up every day prepared for both. I'm very much in that mindset when I walk in here and I turn on a microphone to hear, Loogie, I love you, and that's it. Like, Loogie, I love you, and then we talk. Or, Loogie, I love you, but. You know, and not the J-Lo but. You know, not the one with two T's. The one with a T, which is usually, I love you, but. I love you, but. How can you defend the Mets? Something of that nature. Or, I love you, but, you know, whatever. Yada, yada. And you skipped over the best part. Well, I did mention the bisque. We'll get back to your calls on the, well, really whatever's on your mind. But, I mean, we've talked football. We've talked Jets. We've talked Giants. We've mixed in a little bit of the trade deadline. There's a few basketball stories that I want to get into as well. Coming up in the 10 o'clock hour, a little Ask Tommy Anything. We haven't done this one in a while, so I'll explain it now. The Ask Tommy Anything segment is your opportunity. It used to be once a week, but because of sports with the Knicks and their run and the Yankee games on mostly every night, we haven't had the time and it just hasn't fit. But for the first couple months of the show, once a week, we did Ask Tommy Anything, which means it's your once a week opportunity to ask me whatever you want. It could be sports, but why? You could ask me about sports literally whenever. So that's your chance to ask me about anything that's on your mind. I mean, there's a couple of topics we won't touch, but you should be able to know what those topics are. Outside of a few of those, anything you want to ask me, that's coming up in the 10 o'clock hour. Plus your calls throughout the night. Like I said, some basketball stories, football, things of that nature. A lot going on here in the sports calendar, especially this weekend in New York, which we will detail coming up as well. 888-808-1019. It is Tommy Lugauer. It is After Hours. Loogie in the Late Night here on The Fan.
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4: They don't have an answer for Wells. 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
14: Westwood One presents Today in Women's Sports. The Golden State Valkyries made WNBA history last year when they became the first expansion franchise to reach the playoffs in their inaugural season. The team's encore act hasn't disappointed. The Valkyries are red hot at the midway point of the season. They've won seven straight and sit in third place in the league standings. Golden State is led by reigning WNBA Coach of the Year, Natalie Nicasse, who knows her squad isn't satisfied.
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0: minute after 9 p.m. here on The Fan in New York City. Tommy Lugauer.
1: Lugie.
0: It is after hours. Hopefully everybody's having a very pleasant Lug evening. I got you for another 3 hours here on The Fan. So it is a big Lugowski, a 5-hour after hours. We'll get back to your calls in just...

0: 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Tonight is the ESPYs, and I got to be honest with you, I don't watch the ESPYs. Even when I had nights off, it was just something that I always forget. I'm like, oh, the ESPYs are tonight. Award shows in general, I used to be a huge Oscars fan. I would watch the Oscars every single year, but I also went to more movies, saw more movies, so I was more invested in the Oscars. Now that I don't watch movies, because my wife basically hates movies and we can never go to the movie theaters, and I'm not going to be one of these people that, and look, if you are, you are. I mean, what you want me to tell you, but I'm not showing up to a movie by myself on Saturday at noon. I'm just not going to do that. I'm not taking that leap in life. I can't. I'm not going to be sitting there by myself on a Saturday at noon watching a movie at a movie theater. Not doing it. It's just not a bridge I'm going to cross. So I'm really stuck where I can go to the movies maybe a couple times out of the year if my friends are around. But outside of that, I don't see movies anymore unless it's on TV. But those are all kind of reruns or older movies. So I've kind of fallen out of favor a little bit in terms of watching the Oscars. I used to watch the MTV Music Awards all the time. That was a big one for me back in the day. And that was really just to stare at Christina Aguilera for 4 hours. And I was like, oh, somebody won Best Album of the Year? Jay-Z won again? Eminem again? You know, it was just, I didn't care. It was more like, oh, what is Christina Aguilera or J-Lo wearing? That's really all I was focused on. But you got to remember, I was like 13, 14, 15, 16 years old. So it was really where the hormones were raging at that point. But the ESPYs is one that I never really, really got into. But it is going on tonight. And we do have some local news as Jalen Brunson took home the award for Best Championship Performance, as he should. Not only did Jalen Brunson deliver the first championship to the Knicks in 53 years. 53 years for some, a lifetime for others. But he did it with a wrist that needed surgery. You won finals MVP if you're Jalen Brunson. You had one of the great single-game performances in Game 5, where Brunson virtually scored half of the points the Knicks had that night. Remember, OG stunk, Cat stunk that night, foul trouble. Karl Anthony Towns, really, second half of the finals wasn't as good as he was in the first half. Anunoby, of course, will be remembered forever for that tip-in. But Brunson's performance to bring it home, to win the championship that night, that Saturday night, that none of us, at least us as Knicks fans, or really anybody, I mean, it just took over the city and completely by storm for weeks and weeks and weeks, but specifically that finals run. You know, it's a night we'll never forget, and it's a performance we'll never forget. So it should win the Best Championship Performance, which it did. Jalen Brunson took that home at the ESPYs. And Jalen Brunson, speaking of, will be at Saturday night's main event this Saturday, if you are a wrestling fan. Jalen is a huge Roman Reigns fan, the Tribal Chief. He has mentioned that on several occasions, and Roman Reigns invited Jalen to the Garden on Saturday. Jalen accepted. And this is not the first time that Jalen Brunson will do some type of, I mean, look, he's hurt, so I don't expect much, but he did an angle, which is a segment or whatever you want to call it. It's a wrestling term for, there was a segment on the show that involved Jalen Brunson and Tyrese Halliburton and a wrestler named LA Knight and Logan Paul, who you should be familiar with MMA, his brother Jake, but Logan now also with the WWE. They did a little bit of an angle there where people actually thought Jalen Brunson got hurt, and I had to explain to my friends, wrestling, they pretend to be hurt. They're not actually hurt. It's part of it. You sell your wrist. Oh, man, my wrist hurts. Now, injuries do happen, but it was part of the show, and it ended up being that way because obviously Jalen was fine. Now, Jalen, we saw a picture of him. I saw it somewhere in the New York Post where he had a sling on, so he's hurt. He's not going to get involved physically on any level, but he will be there with the Tribal Chief, with Roman Reigns, the Bloodline, the whole thing, and that is this Saturday at the Garden for Saturday night's main event, which is another huge event. I mean, this is such a crazy weekend in the tri-state area. You have Yankees, Dodgers at the stadium all weekend long. You have the World Cup final on Sunday, and it's a big one. I mean, you got Lionel Messi, the GOAT, as far as I'm concerned. Argentina trying to go back-to-back, the first time since Brazil did it many, many years ago. You have Spain, which is a big-time team. So it's a very spicy, very sexy, very chalky type of matchup. Not quite if Mbappe was there with France, but still, Spain is a big team. You also have Fanatics Fest, which we will be a part of our radio station starting tomorrow with the Carton Show. and then continuing the next day with Sean and Tiki, Carton Show, Saturday, three solo shows, McMonagle in the morning, 10 a.m. to 1 p.m. I'll be there, a little loogie in the light of day, 1 p.m. to 5 p.m., and then Keith McPherson will be on after me from 5 p.m. till 7:25 p.m. And then Sunday, Sean and Tiki will take us home 9 a.m. to 1 p.m. from the Javits Center for Fanatics Fest, and there's going to be a ton of athletes there, Knicks players, all everybody. I mean, basically, anybody you could think of is going to be at Fanatics Fest. It is a major event. It's an awesome event to be at as a sports fan. And then, like I said, Saturday night's main event, the WWE will be at Madison Square Garden. And I can't say that the WWE has been a part of Fanatics Fest for the first couple of years, so I'd imagine they'd be a part of it this year, especially because they're in town as well for this huge show at MSG on Saturday. And this will be the first appearance for Jalen Brunson at MSG since winning the championship. So he's obviously going to get a King's welcome. So I'll be keeping an eye on that. As you know, I am a huge wrestling fan. 888-808-1019 is the phone number to call as we sort of move past the All-Star festivities. The Home Run Derby was awesome, especially the finish. The game itself was a total, utter bore. Let's head out to Manhattan. Richard joins us on the Fan. What's up, Richard?
1: Loogie, you're 100% right. The All-Star game was a bore, but it was still interesting in other aspects. The worst All-Star game ever was 1968. That was the year of the pitcher, ironically. Batting average were at the lowest. They had to raise the mound, lower the mound after that season because hitters couldn't hit anymore. It was 1-0. Willie Mays scored the only one.
0: Yeah, 1-0. I'm looking at it now. 8 hits combined.
1: It was awful. Willie Mays was the MVP. I don't think he got a hit. I think he walked, stole second, passed ball, go to third, and then he scored on a sacrifice fly.
0: That'll do it in a 1-0 game, though.
1: And that was the only run in the first inning, like this game almost was.
0: Yep.
1: 27 strikeouts yesterday.
0: Awful.
1: But you know what's interesting? That Bellinger getting the MVP, he was not hitting at all with the Yankees. He woke up his last three games.
0: Right.
1: That, you know, and he
0: well, he got MVP in the sense that he got a hit in the first. I mean,
1: one
0: the
1: hit.
0: That's what I'm saying.
1: It's one hit the whole game.
0: It's because the National League couldn't answer the bell, so that was
1: why
0: he won.
1: His father gave him the MVP. His
0: yes.
1: father was a fraud. And then you had Rice, who redeemed himself. He was a little disappointing in the home run derby,
0: yes, he was.
1: But he got the hit. Now, here's the big thing. This is what you take away when you're a real baseball fan. Sanchez, if not the best left-handed pitcher in baseball, he's one or two. Now, the batting average
0: yeah, Scoobles,
1: the National
0: best left-handed
1: League,
0: pitcher in baseball.
1: Anybody hitting against Sanchez left-handed this year, 137. 137. That means yesterday may have been the first time in 120 innings he's pitched. Two lefties got base hits in the same inning.
0: Yeah, in an all-star format. And I'm not trying to take anything away from the Yankee players or I'm not trying to somehow prop up Sanchez, but I think it's you take it with a slight grain of salt. Maybe there was some nerves pitching in Philly in front of the home crowd, whatever the case may be. But yeah, it was one of those things. Right, Bellinger hasn't gotten a hit. It feels like in 5 weeks he walks in, gets a big hit, drives in two, wins the MVP. Ben Rice, who did get hot going into the All-Star break, didn't do well in the Home Run Derby. But, yeah, it just goes to show you. Now, if that's a regular season game, Sanchez probably stays in the game, pitches seven innings, and gives up three runs. But because it's
1: no,
0: an All-Star
1: no,
0: game.
1: No, Luki, you're wrong there. He threw 34 pitches.
0: Well,
1: he
0: why not? But, the next inning, he could throw eight. He's a stud.
1: I don't know. 34 is a lot for
0: it
1: one.
0: It is. It is. But you're telling me you can't settle down two quick innings in a row?
1: Sunday. What a Sunday.
0: Power's
1: you
0: over
1: got
0: that.
1: The World Cup.
0: Yeah.
1: You got two Hispanic countries, Spain and Argentina, at their top of their game mm-hmm. playing. Then you got the Yankees and Dodgers. Two teams, ironically, same pedigree, both from New York. Dodgers, of course, were from Brooklyn. Both are pretty at the top of the game, although the Dodgers have lost three straight. Yankees are going in winning four straight. So if the Yankees win the first two Friday night, Saturday, that'll be some game Sunday night coming after the heels of the World Cup. What a Sunday. I mean, it's been some summer or some spring after the Knicks and
0: yeah.
1: World Cup.
0: No, it's a huge weekend.
1: Unbelievable.
0: Yep, it's a huge weekend. And it comes off of, Richard, I appreciate the call, it comes off of one of the more boring weeks of the year. So right out of the gates, it's a massive, massive weekend here in the New York, New Jersey, tri-state area. Like I said, Fanatics Fest, which starts tomorrow. Yankees-Dodgers over the weekend in the Bronx. Ohtani expected to play. He might bare minimum just DH, but he's expected to play. And you have the World Cup final on Sunday, and it's a very fascinating World Cup. whenever you have a star power like Lionel Messi and you have history on the line here where, and I got to look up the exact year, but I want to say it was in the 70s. But the last time we had a back-to-back, World Cup winner was, come on, AI. It was Brazil. I knew that. 1958. And then they won in 62. So 1958, 1962, Brazil was the last time we had back-to-back winners in the World Cup. And that was many, many years ago. I'm bad at math, but it was feels like that's about 60 or so years ago, probably even more than that. Again, I'm horrible at math. But I liked Argentina going into this tournament. I felt like a lot of people were sleeping on them because of the history, because no team has done it. And Josh Hart on Twitter pointed out that Argentina this year is the Knicks this year, meaning in this knockout round, Argentina continues to be down, especially against Egypt, where they were literally on sports life support and they battled back. But even today, you're down 1-0 in the 85th minute in the semifinals against England. Now, England tends to have these type of losses in the World Cup, but Argentina just has had that never say die attitude, much like the Knicks. Now, my only pushback would be, and I love you, Josh, but Argentina just won the championship 4 years ago. I mean, this is, but still, they do have that never say die attitude, meaning they're the defending champs. So they're now next year, you could say, okay, the Knicks are like Argentina, because then the Knicks would be the defending champs. But I understand what he's saying. Messi with the great assist on the second goal, which happened about 5 or 6 minutes later after the tying goal, or as they say in soccer, the equalizer. That's a soccer term. I know my soccer. As you know, I am a very big World Cup fan. The equalizer for Argentina. But Lionel Messi, I mean, this guy, who's he's going to win the Golden Boot, which means he had the most goals in the tournament. At this age, you know, for sports, you know, not all for life, but all for sports, he is still, if not at the top of his game, close enough. And Argentina is right now. It's not going to be easy. According to my soccer calculations, I believe Spain has given up one goal this entire tournament. So it's not going to be easy. In fact, the way it's going to play out, in my estimation, is Spain's going to take a 1-0. Nil is how they say zero in soccer. 1-0 lead. And then we're going to find out how much magic Argentina has, because they're going to have to try to crack the code of Spain and their defense and their goaltending, which has been a very tough code to crack this tournament. And that, to me, sets up a very fascinating final. I would lean Spain from that, from the perspective of they've just, I mean, they're favored in the match. And also, I lean that they're slightly better. But Argentina has the best player of all time, and they're just on this run where they have this never-say-die attitude, and they've been able to pull everything from the fire. But sometimes you run into a team that's just not going to allow that. And we're going to find out. It's the irresistible force meets the immovable object. The team that is, and I'll double check this, but I think Spain has only given up one goal the entire World Cup. And then you have Argentina that literally throughout this knockout stage has been losing, I think, every single match and has had a battle back. They barely got by Cape Verde. They narrowly escaped Egypt. Switzerland gave them everything they wanted. England had the lead in the 85th minute, going into the 85th minute, meaning, you know, most matches go 95, 97 minutes. So it was not much time left on the clock. And not only did they hit the equalizer or the tying goal in regulation, Argentina had the game winner in regulation. They didn't even need extra time. So I am going to be on the edge of my seat for that one. I'm very much looking forward to that. That is going to be a big time, and it's here in our backyard. It's at MetLife Stadium. Every time I go outside and walk in the city, wherever, there's Argentina jerseys, which I was like, boy, the Argentina fans really showed up. And I was talking to Gallo out here, who's a huge soccer fan. He's like, no, dude, they just want to root for Messi. They're not Argentina fans. Do you have to be a wet blanket? Jeez, dude. I mean, honestly, I know you're the soccer expert around here. You got to be a wet blanket. How do you know they're not Argentina fans? And if they're Argentina fans because they love Messi, isn't that kind of the same thing we deal with around here? Oh, I'm a Laker fan because of XYZ, or I'm a Cowboy fan because of XYZ. What's the difference? You know how those Cowboy Laker fans are? Or a Bulls fan? Which is, that's Rosenberg, by the way. Rosenberg, we had our out. He's not here tonight. Rosenberg will give you the sob story, and he did it to me and Evan in the newsroom, or was it me and Evan? It was somebody. But could you imagine Paul Rosenberg at, he's about 40 years old, he's a Bulls fan. He's sitting there bellyaching about his basketball fandom. Excuse me? The Jordan era happened. I understand it was in the 90s, but it happened. Don't act like you haven't seen great things from your basketball team. I don't care if it's been a million years ago. You lived it. You experienced it. I picked Argentina before the tournament started. I will stick with that. Remember, if you listen, I had two picks, but I had Portugal and I had Argentina. So one of them is still there. Spain worries me, but I'll stick with my original pick and I'll say Argentina still has that magic in them. But I expect Spain to take a 1-0 lead, and then Argentina, that's where we'll find out if that magic is there and if Spain is just too strong defensively to be succumbed to that magic. But it's a fascinating, and then of course, Yankees, Dodgers, Sunday Night Baseball. So it's all set up for a very exciting Sunday here in the tri-state area. G joins us in Brooklyn. What's going on?
2: Hey, man, what's good? Hey. I wanted to disagree with your take on the All-Star game. The hockey Four Nations 2 years ago in 2025, they didn't have an All-Star game in 2026 because of the Olympic break.
0: Right.
2: That was amazing. They had a bunch of heart. It was a great tournament. Everyone
0: I put that in almost a separate category. If you want to count that as an All-Star game, then I would agree with you. But I mean,
2: it's the de facto All-Star game. Yeah. I don't know what you want. It's the All-Star break festivities, right. You want to call it that.
0: Right.
2: Sure.
0: Right.
2: Maybe you got me on a technicality, but that was a lot of fun. That was very
0: awesome.
2: Enjoyable.
0: It's awesome.
2: I'm not the biggest baseball fan, full disclosure, but, you know, 4-0, to me, I think even like an NBA All-Star game with a lot of scoring and theatrics is more entertaining, but it's not really a basketball game, which I agree with. But the Canada-USA final was amazing. Sweden and Finland, they can expand the tournament. Add Czech Republic, add Russia, whatever.
0: Well, it took everything that we love about Olympic hockey. And obviously what was going on in the world with us and with Canada certainly helped in the rivalry there and the excitement and intrigue. Yeah, I mean, look, the hockey hit on something with the Four Nations, and anytime you can bring, and the same thing with the World Cup, anytime you can have, and the same thing with the World Baseball Classic, when you can bring nations together and there's that pride in your country, you're working with something there, and those games in the Four Nations were hockey games. They weren't, you know, 12-9. They were actual defense and fighting and all the things you love about hockey, and especially Stanley Cup playoff hockey and or Olympic hockey.
2: I would even say that any sport, like baseball, should try maybe that format at some point. Basketball could do that format, and you know, U.S. versus the world. Or even now, it's like there's so many international players.
0: Yeah, I mean, basketball does do that now. That's kind of what their all-star format is. Or they do a bunch of, well, they tried that, and then I keep forgetting actually what the basketball format is. They did that 2 years ago.
2: I think they went back to East-West this past year, if I'm not mistaken.
0: No.
2: But it's a,
0: Basketball did like they did the young stars, the world stars, and the Monstars, or I don't know. They had a bunch of stars. There was like three or four different groupings they had, but they've gotten away from the East and West for a few years now.
2: Yeah, no, but hockey does it like perfectly well. I mean, it's it's not a traditional All-Star game, which you're right about, but for the All-Star game weekend, like the festivities that was the most passion I've seen in an All-Star game probably ever.
0: Yeah, and listen, we're suckers for tournaments around here. I mean, I love the NCAA tournament. I love the World Cup. I love the Four Nations. I'm warming up to the World Baseball Classic. It's still not my favorite thing in the world, but I'm alone in that. A lot of people love it. We're a sucker for the tournament. You know what I mean? That's why we like playoffs. And I think when you can have that for your All-Star break, now you run the risk of injuries, but it's hockey. You rub a little duct tape on yourself or whatever, and you move on. But yeah, I think it was a huge success. I agree with you.
2: Yeah, I mean, they didn't do it this year because of the Olympic break, but right. I think they'll bring it back in 2027 for sure, and it's
0: definitely
2: almost must watch, in my opinion.
0: Yep, and it had the perfect storm, obviously, with the political climate with us and with Canada. I think that helped a lot when it came to the final. But yeah, it's cool. And hockey, and this is where, like I said, I might be alone. But when I watch the World Cup, I feel it. And even though I wish we were better, we're not, but I wish we were, I can feel the pride and I can feel everything that it doesn't feel contrived. Four Nations, I feel it. You know, I love the NCAA tournament. World Cup, like I talked about it. I'm not there yet with the World Baseball Classic. I know a lot of people are. I'm just not. I'm not. And I think a big part of, not for hockey, obviously, because of my Islanders, but when it comes to soccer, I don't have a, now I've been wanting to adopt a Premier League team. I'm leaning towards Nottingham Forest, but I haven't picked one yet. I don't have a hockey team. So when it comes to the World Cup, it's not like I... So when it comes to baseball, I know in soccer, it's country over club. But as far as baseball with me, it's Mets over Team USA. I'm sorry. That's where my allegiances are. So I have a baseball team that I love. So when it comes to the World Baseball Classic, I'm like, well, it's not my Mets, so whatever. Whereas in college basketball, I don't have a college basketball team, so I love the NCAA tournament. Same thing with the World Cup. So I'm not sure if that's maybe why I haven't gotten into the World Baseball Classic like others have and many others have, because it's very popular and very exciting. And I was into it a little bit more this year. I watched it more than I had before, but I still wasn't there like I am with the World Cup, like I was with the Four Nations, like I am with the NCAA tournament. And maybe it's going to take more time for me. Maybe I'll never get there. And that's okay. Not everybody has to be. Who doesn't want to wear the ribbon? Not everybody has to be. I know very much our society now is, well, you have to like it. Well, do I really, though? I mean, I don't like it. I'm certainly entitled to that opinion. But perhaps in time, I will end up liking it. I don't know. But I do know I love the World Cup, and I'm very much looking forward to the final on Sunday. 888-808-1019 is the phone number to call. Mike joins us from Brooklyn. What's up, Mike?
3: Amish. The great Lugowski.
0: How you doing?
3: Listen, it's our weekly call.
0: Yes, it is.
3: So I might need a couple extra minutes today, but because I think we took a little step back in our relationship. So two days ago, you threw me under the bus with Mary, because I was the one, in fact, and you and I spoke about, I think I was the last call, though, before you left. So I was the one who said that I'm a Dolphin fan, and I did try to get Mary on board.
0: You know what, Mike? Let me cut you off. I forgot that it was... So if I did throw you under the bus, but it was unintentional, meaning I forgot it was you that we were talking about. So you're right. You did catch a stray there, but I promise you it was unintentional. Although I do when it comes to the Dolphins, I do have my fun with the Dolphin fans. A lot of my friends are Dolphin fans. But yeah, that's part of it.
3: But I also said, I think the next day, I think we spoke on Thursday, and then I think Al was on Friday, and I spoke with Al, and I said, listen, I'm trying to recruit Mary, because Mary's called right before me, so I think I said it 2 days in a row. But first of all, and just so Mary gets it all straight, I was just kidding with her. As you're facetious, like when you talk about your wife, getting around about your wife, I was facetious.
0: Yeah.
3: Nobody ever, as a Dolphin fan, wants anybody else to be a Dolphin fan. It's just as bad as being a Jet fan.
0: Yeah.
3: And right now, if I was going to be a fan, I would definitely be a Giant fan, because I think they have a coach, hopefully a quarterback, and hopefully a decent team. So, Mary, please be a Giant fan with Lugie. All right? That's my PSA for you. All right, Thomas? There you go.
0: Tough to argue that. I mean, I have hope for the Jets, but obviously the Giants are way more advanced now than the Jets are, and they're set up, like you said, with Dart and Harbaugh.
3: Oh, okay. So how I became a Miami fan, which I told you this week, because I know you're going to talk a little football. So I went to – my dad is going to be 81 this year, right? So he basically said back when I was a kid, I'm like, oh, come on, let's go to a game. I want to go to a football game. He's like, what the hell am I going to go to a football game for when I have beer here and it's warm? And, you know, what are you talking about? I want to go. No, seriously, now my 50s, I see what he's talking about.
0: Yep.
3: But what do you call it? But so I went with my best friend and his dad, 50-yard line, front row seats. I went with actually a Jets. I wasn't a fan yet. I was younger than Mary. Mary sounds like she's in her teens, like higher teens, maybe 20. So I was younger than that, way younger than that. And I fell in love with, I went with a Richard Todd Jet jersey on, fell in love with Marino, became Miami fan ever since that day. So I don't know if you remember. Remember the old Sports Illustrated, those crazy tapes when they, all the hits and stuff like that before like CTE was a thing? When the guy, Nate Moore, actually goes out for a hit, gets hit like a helicopter. By two Jet fans?
0: Yeah.
3: I mean, by two Jet players?
0: Yeah.
3: I was at that game. So I fell in love with Marino, been a Miami fan ever since. So that's how I became a Miami fan.
0: You know, it's funny. Mike, doesn't it feel like that's a lot of people like that? They became a Dolphin fan because of either Marino or Ace Ventura? That feels like the two pillars there of Dolphin fandom.
3: Or both together. Yeah, combined.
0: Yeah.
3: And then let me just give one other thing, because I know we've been... And that's the reason why I sort of harass you a little bit, being moderate, moderate Tommy.
0: Yeah.
3: Or positive Tommy in moderation is the mess. So Friday night, I don't know if I told you last week, I went to, with my youngest daughter and a boyfriend, we went to the Met game. And I wouldn't even spend 15 cents on a Met game if my daughter didn't want to go right now, right? So we go to a Met game, we get like $70 seats and 300 sections for like $45. We get in like a Hyundai Club, whatever. Mm-hmm. That was the game when Boston came in late, like 45 minutes late or whatever.
0: Yep.
3: So we had a drink, whatever, before. We sit down, literally, and I'm not even exaggerating, 75% Boston fans, 25% Mets fans. Okay. So I'm sort of, you know, I like to joke around and stuff. So literally, our whole section is Boston fans. Soto gets up, first play of the game, error. And you know how I feel about Soto. I'm not the biggest Soto fan. Mm-hmm. So he makes the error. I'm already killing Soto right there. I'm like, there is no way. So, Tom, at this point, we have to, and I know you, you know, I know you're more positive than I am. We have to trade at the deadline. If we don't trade, look, just look at the schedule. Look at the next 4 series. I think it's like Phillies, Atlanta, like Milwaukee. We're going to be like 20 games out. First of all, of this, not only the division, we're going to be like 15 to 16 games out of the wild card.
0: Yeah, Philly, Brewers, Dodgers are the first 3 series out of the gate here. Tomorrow, the first game against the Phillies in Philly.
3: Brutal. But just what it costs.
0: And then Braves, Marlins after that.
3: Moderation. Yeah, so do you think, so yeah, how does that look for the next month and a half?
0: Well, it's certainly a tough schedule.
3: For next year.
0: Tough schedule.
3: Yeah, thanks. Thanks. We might need to win it. We might need to win the series for the rest of the year. But and I know you're being positive, but it's okay. I still love you. Listen, I won't hold it against you. It's your mulligan with Mary. But if Mary calls, tell her, you know, I was being facetious and I definitely think she should be a Giants fan, and I do love you. And listen, when you do take me out, because you know you still owe me because you thought that, what's his face, Soto was going to win MVP and yep. that the Mets were going to win the division.
0: Correct.
3: Yep. But it's okay. It's okay. You know, I wouldn't even go with top shelf on you. I'll go like medium shelf. Just get what he calls. Just get all the guys out there and we'll have fun. All right?
0: You got it, Mike. Now, a couple things there. If you're tuning in, you're not sure what Mike and I were discussing. Mary in Brooklyn, she calls often. She is having one of those decisions as a just getting into it as a football fan. She's not sure she's going to be a Giant fan, not sure she's going to be a Jet fan. So that's kind of the reasoning behind that. And we kind of joked about not being a Dolphin fan because I just like Dolphin fans, please. And the other part of that is Mike and I have just an agreement where if, and it's still an if the Mets don't make the playoffs, or in this case, the division, either way, division playoffs, and Soto doesn't win the MVP, I'm taking him out, and the guys, the producers, Fleegs, Connor, I suppose Rosenberg can come. But the problem with inviting Paul Rosenberg is it's got to be on his time, on his, God forbid the air quality is poor, God forbid he pulled a hamstring, God forbid he has to do anything in his life that is a somewhat of a roadblock. It will create a situation where he will not come. Now, here's the deal. We're going to set the date, Mike and I, and if you can make it, you can make it. That's really the way it works. But I'm a man of my word, and ultimately, now I'm not giving up yet, but if the Mets do at some point become mathematically out of a situation where they wouldn't either make the playoffs or win the division, then obviously we will set a date. As far as the trade deadline, for the sake of the conversation, let's say the Mets end up being sellers. They end up trading off their players. Names like Peralta make sense. I'm back and forth on Weaver. I think you can make a strong argument in both directions. I'll make both arguments. Luke Weaver, as far as realistic guys you're going to trade, I think he would give you the biggest return based on the season he's having. He's having a historical year. Unbelievable. Luke Weaver should have been an all-star. It's ridiculous that he wasn't. But Luke Weaver's still under contract next year, and he could be a big-time reliever for this team next year. Then the flip side as well, relievers year in and year out, it's tough to predict how great they're going to be, and you're certainly trading Weaver at the peak of his value, at the peak of his power. So either way, I would understand it. I think I'd be cool, and I'm a radio host, I should pick a side, but I think in this spot, and maybe I'll have a different opinion, and maybe I'll lean towards one more in a couple weeks, but right now, I kind of feel either way. If they trade him, I totally understand it. I get it. They're going to get a huge return. If they keep him, I totally get it, because next year, he could be very valuable for this team. Other relievers like Raley and Minter, they make sense to deal off. Peralta, like I said, if I were the Mets, I would extend Clay Holmes. He's already, at least reportedly, been open to the idea of extending his contract with the Mets. I am in the camp of being hopeful that Bo Bichette opts in money-wise. I don't see where Bo Bichette is getting this type of contract in the open market. Plus, I think Bo Bichette's going to have a strong second half and an even stronger second year with the Mets. So I would be, and I just love him as a player, and I really would like Bo Bichette to stay here. Lindor, I'm not trading. I'm not doing it. I don't think the Mets are doing it. If there is, for the sake of the conversation, an issue between Soto and Lindor, then hire a manager to fix that relationship. Vientos is hurt, so in all likelihood, they're not going to trade him. I think a lot of people would say, oh, the Mets are going to have all these changes and they're going to be a totally different team next year. It's like, well, hold on a second. The outfield is going to be the same. Benj, Ewing, Soto. Polanco.

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15: Hey, it's Sean Morash. 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
9: Here on the Fan in New York City, Tommy Lugauer. It is After Hours here on the Fan. 888-808-1019 is the phone number to call. Coming up next hour, we'll do some Ask Tommy Anything, which gives you the opportunity to ask me whatever you want. You could ask me about sports, but you could ask me about sports all the time. I'm on 5 days a week. In the case of this week, 5 hours pretty much every night, but most hours, you know, 3-4 hours, sometimes 5. So you have a plenty of time to ask me about sports. This is your opportunity to ask me whatever you want. Maybe not whatever you want, but there's a couple of topics that we won't touch. But I think you can figure out which those topics we wouldn't touch are. Outside of those few topics, everything on the table. It's a segment that we did a lot in the early stages of After Hours, but because of the Yankee schedule where I'm not on the 7 to midnight, a little bit later in the night, plus coming off Yankee games, the Knick playoff run, winning a championship. We just didn't have the right amount of time and the right place to insert the Ask Tommy Anything segments. But because it is the All-Star break, because it is a slow week for sports, I thought it was a good opportunity to bring it back for this week. And if it goes well, we can continue to do it throughout the summer. But that's coming up next hour. If you want to hop on now with some Ask Tommy Anythings, you can, and I'll hit you in the 10 o'clock hour. The phone number to do so is 888-808-1019. We talked football earlier in the show. I laid out my plan for the Jets, my positive Tommy plan for the Jets in the next 5 to 10 years, where they can be where the Knicks are now. And I know that seems crazy, but if the Jets find their Jalen Brunson, if they find their quarterback, and they have hired the right executive, which perhaps Muji is that guy, then all of a sudden the Jets can be where the Knicks are now, because the Knicks were where the Jets are now, and that is they'll never win with this owner. Meaning, all I heard for years was the Jets will never, or I heard the Knicks will never win with James Dolan. They'll never win with James Dolan. And now all I hear is the Jets won't win and they'll never win with Woody Johnson as long as he owns the team. The Knicks hired the right guy in Leon Rose. They found their superstar. They found their hero. They found their savior in Jalen Brunson. The Jets can do the exact same thing. And then all of a sudden, the Jets can win with Woody Johnson as their owner. It's not going to happen overnight. That's why I gave it a 5 to 10 year plan. And when you consider the Jets, you can't say Jet fan without long and suffering in front of it. I think that's a fair window for success. And it starts with getting that quarterback. Now, maybe Kate Klubnik is that guy. I certainly don't think so. But if this season goes down the tubes and they don't win a lot of games, the Jets will put themselves in a position, even if they have a somewhat successful year, there's still, and Klubnik doesn't show to be the goods, the Jets can fire away and draft another quarterback. And if that quarterback is their version of Jalen Brunson, all of a sudden, the Jets are back in business. And I don't buy into Arch Manning is not going to want to come to New York. I just don't buy that. If you have an opportunity to win with the Jets, get this team over 500, go to the playoffs with the Jets, win a Super Bowl with the Jets, just look what it's done for Jalen Brunson. Just look what it has done for his legacy, his career, and his brand and his value. If a quarterback can come here and win with the Jets, they will be on the same plane as Jalen Brunson. And I know we're divided with football and we're not with basketball, but the Jets, to me, is that final now mountain to climb here, because they have the longest drought across the four major sports in terms of getting to the playoffs. It's been a million years since they finished over 500. It's been a million years since they won the Super Bowl. And if a quarterback can walk in here, especially like that position, like you're a rock star in this town if you are a Giant or Jet quarterback and you have success. Jackson Dart is going through that now, and that will continue to ascend and build and grow. And that's the same thing for an Arch Manning if he comes here. And the best way to step out of the shadows of your very famous uncles is to win on your own and win big and win in a town like this for the Jets. So I think Arch Manning would be very much intrigued by that opportunity, and he wouldn't want to shy away from it. So I don't sit here and say definitively, Arch Manning will never come here. We don't know that. You don't know that. He's never said that. And I just think the challenge and the opportunity and what could be waiting for you at the end of the road if you do win a championship here with the Jets, or even if you have a great career and the team, even if you don't win the Super, you want to win the Super Bowl, but even if you have a great career, you get into the playoffs, you could really separate yourself from your famous uncles and you'd be, like I said, a rock star around here. And we'll see with Arch. I mean, he had a really good end of his first year as a starter with Texas. He played well down the stretch. Struggled early, but played well down the stretch. I think he has the positive momentum Arch Manning does going into this year. If he flourishes in Austin with the Longhorns, he's going to go number one overall. That's just, I because of the last name and also because of the abilities that he would show on a football field. I think coupled with that, like I said, that legacy and, hey, we're getting a Manning. We know how many championships Peyton won and Eli won. We're going to bring in this guy, and Arch Manning is going to be the next Manning to win multiple Super Bowls. And if I'm the Jets, I would want that. And if I was Arch Manning, I'd want to do it here with a team that hasn't won in forever. Let's head out to Edison here on After Hours. Brandon joins us. What's up, Brandon?
10: Hey, good. How are you? I think the Jets are a bad organization. Past 10 years, they're just hire first-time head coaches. Look at other teams around the league. Hire known coaches. Jets just hire Gase from Bulls to Salah to this Aaron Glenn.
9: Well, I mean, Gase was a coach, the head coach with the Dolphins, and they did go to the playoffs one time. But you're right about a Salah, first-time head coach. You're right about Aaron Glenn, first-time head coach. And, yeah, look, that's part of it. Part of turning things around is hiring the right executives, hiring the right head coach. Then you find your quarterback, and all of a sudden, you are in the conversation in the NFL to be a team that can make the playoffs year in and year out.
10: Yeah, thanks for your time, Tommy.
9: Yeah, you got it, Brandon. Appreciate it. 888-808-1019 is the phone number to call. Val is in the Bronx. What's up, Val?
11: Pretty boy Tommy Lou. What's going on, King?
9: Hey, what's up?
11: I'm all right. You know, I heard the run-up to after the break, and I actually heard the opening of the show. And you know, I'm going to step back a little bit, because I heard you with your Giants, and a lot of what you said made a lot of sense. And I heard you say, okay, now let's talk about the Jets. And I was about to be like, oh, here we go. You know, Like you said, I don't know that Evan's ready to hire. Never mind what he is. We're not ready to hire you back as far as the whole positivity thing, but we give you a pass. Like, you know, that was some objective take right there. I have a few differences or nuances as far as how I see things in terms of what you're talking about. But I give you credit for not, you know, how last time we talked, you were throwing some strays at us and, you know, we kept catching strays from stuff that you were talking for no reason and just trying to, you know, throw these little shade comments on us. But I
9: well, that's because I knew I had my positivity plan ready to be unveiled. So that was my way of sort of kind of breaking the ice a little bit. But I knew I had this plan, my 5-year, maybe 10-year plan for the Jets to turn things around, because I know as Knicks fans, I mean, we were the Jets, and everybody said we were a doomed franchise, and we proved that you're not doomed for life, and I don't think the Jets are doomed for life, but a few things need to go their way. Quarterback, they have to have the right head coach, right executive, and hopefully they're on the right track to at least some of that.
11: I got some things to talk to you about on that, you know, but like I said, all is not forgiven, but we're ready to, like, you know, at least let you back a little bit in, you know, like, yeah, giving you some leeway.
9: Yeah, I don't expect to be hired anytime soon, but I because of what happened last time and what happened when I was hired a couple of years ago, it didn't go well. But I think that there's I at least want maybe a mutual admiration, perhaps this year, something of that nature.
11: I got some specific takes for you on the Jets, but one thing I will say, since you brought up the Knicks, I said it to I think it was Gallo one of the Saturdays he was on, mm-hmm, soon after the Knicks won the championship, and I think there are lessons to be learned for all of the teams in the New York area based on the way the Knicks went about and won the chip. For the Jets, though, I think we're not at the end of the lesson yet with the championship. We're more in the beginning phase where it's like, to your point, we need to understand the value of the Thibodeau years.
9: Yeah.
11: And that leads into what I'm going to get to you with. But right now, we're building blocks for what we need to do moving forward. That being said, let me just say this initially. I have no delusions of who Geno Smith is. You know what I'm saying? I'm not going to give you any kind of rah-rah as far as him taking us, you know, all the way.
9: To the promised land? Yeah.
11: At the very least, though, he is, you know, I want to say parallel to what you were talking about with Jameis. He's a competent dude that's, you know, something that we haven't had in a very long time.
9: Agree.
11: And I think this season needs to be, like, you know, you said stuff about us losing and all that stuff like that with the kind of draft capital that we have for next season. As far as the next draft with the three picks that we have in that first round, I'm not so concerned with, like, the whole, you know how I told you before, I was the one that gave you the prelude to the start of our new beginning, that new term for tanking. I'm not trying to go full tank this season. I think what's important, what I want to see, we have, you know, with the skill position players that we have and Geno being competent enough that he can actually use his arm and, you know, actually give Garrett and Breece and the other receivers we have, the tight ends that we have, the guy that we just picked up in the draft, actually give them an opportunity to put some positive stuff on paper and actually get themselves going through their paces. Because if everything happens and plays itself out the way that it does, it just puts us in a better position when that kid does arrive next draft.
9: He steps into a ready-made situation.
11: Yeah, we've got talent around that we know is bona fide, and we've seen what they can do. You know, if that happens to matriculate itself into some wins, then that's even better. But, like, I really think that the idea of, like, the Jets tanking right now, this is, like I said, the value of the Thibodeau years. They started building things the way they started building and winning.
9: Made the playoffs once.
11: Wrong.
9: Yep, before Jalen got here.
11: There you go. There's nothing wrong with winning games. And to the point, like, I'm not going to disrespect any callers, but the last caller that called just now, you know, I'm not going to get carried. Again, no delusions as far as what the coaching staff is or anything like
9: that.
11: But the fact that Frank Reich is there as far as an adult in the room with offense,
9: and
11: he's got that as his pet project.
9: Mm-hmm.
11: I also know that Glenn has taken on the defense, and they've made some serious upgrades to the roster on the defensive side.
9: Offensive line should be really good, too.
11: I'll say again?
9: Offensive line should be outstanding. I think that should be hallmark for them.
11: That's a given. That's a given. Because, like I'm saying, that's what I want. I want my offensive line to develop even more. I want my skill position players to actually have a chance. Last season, they weren't getting work, bro. You got guys running routes for no reason.
9: Yeah.
11: You know what I'm saying?
9: Yeah, I do.
11: Like, that is different this year, and I want them to take advantage of that so that when that kid comes, like I said, when he arrives next draft,
12: they've got some things in play. But Glenn also has an opportunity to, with the additions they made on the defense, to improve that side of the ball too. So like I said, if these things actually matriculate into wins and the Jets actually do what they're supposed to do, it's just, we can still chew bubble gum and walk at the same time.
9: Yeah, cake and eat too. Yeah. Get both things you want. To win a couple games, to build that culture, but also get the quarterback next year.
12: Because they need to start feeling what it feels like to win. This the idea of like constantly losing seasons over and over.
9: Yeah, it poisons a franchise.
12: Never mind the fans.
9: It poisons a franchise.
12: Never mind us long-suffering ones. It wears on the guys in the room too. You know what I'm saying?
9: Like 100%.
12: They develop bad habits. Yep. We got to clear all of that out. And they actually have an opportunity to do that. So that, again, not to keep bringing it out, but when that kid gets there, there's something for him to work with.
9: Absolutely, Val, and I appreciate the call. Thank you for, and you're right, laying it out there. And I agree with some of the things you're saying, but I just, for me, I just look at it like I want the Jets to be in the best possible spot to draft their quarterback. Now they have set themselves up with multiple first round picks where they could have their cake and eat it too. And it's a big year for Aaron Glenn. It's a prove it year to find out if he's going to be a head coach in this league or not. I mean, the first year was a disaster, but there were a lot of circumstances that led to that. Some of that being out of his control. The defense though needs to be better. And obviously Woody Johnson has put the defense and the success of this defense on his plate. You know, it's Aaron Glenn. Like, I hired you. You're a defensive minded guy. Fix this defense. Actually get an interception this year. Impose your will on opposing teams. We'll find out if that's going to be the case. If you get the good Geno with the skill position players that you have, and I do like Sadiq, the tight end slash wide receiver, because he'll be more of a wide receiver, but he's a tight end by trade out of Oregon. Mason Taylor had a promising rookie year. We know how good Garrett Wilson is. Mitchell has a lot of upside. Breece Hall is back for the long term. Offensive line is outstanding. I think it's easily a top 10 O-line in the NFL. There are some things to like, but much like the Giants before Harbaugh, you got to learn how to win. It's tough. And if Aaron Glenn isn't a good head coach, even if all things come into play or come into place, you're not going to win games because that's where the coaching and all that stuff comes into play. But we'll find out. We'll find out early. And I want to see if Klubnik has the goods. I don't think he does. I'd like to see that. Because if he does, then the Jets don't have to draft a quarterback. In all likelihood, they're going to because I don't think Klubnik is good. But you never know. I've been wrong before. We've all been wrong before. The Jets certainly like him. They traded up for him. 888-808-1019 is the phone number to call. It is After Hours. It is Tommy Lugauer, Lugie in the Late Night here on The Fan. Coming up next hour, we'll do some Ask Tommy Anythings. This is your opportunity, so you can line up now to ask me whatever you want. Doesn't have to be sports related. Just ask Tommy anything. It could be music and movies and the radio business, my career, whatever you want to ask me. That is this coming hour, plus your calls as well, because if you're on the line right now, I don't want to hang up on you. So if you're on the line right now, stay on the line with sports. But the Ask Tommy Anything crowd can join now at 888-808-1019. It is Tommy Lugauer, Lugie in the Late Night here on The Fan.
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30: Hey, it's Sean Morash. I got to sit down with Will Ferrell and the cast of The Hawk. So how does Lonnie the Hawk Hawkins compare to other Will sports characters?
31: I guess there's more Ricky Bobby in Lonnie. But I would say that Lonnie's the biggest narcissist I've ever played.
30: It may be the greatest comeback story in golf history. Classic Will Ferrell in The Hawk. And The Hawk is coming to Netflix tomorrow.
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0: 9:03 here on the Fan in New York City. Tommy Lugauer, Lugie. Hopefully everybody's having a very pleasant Lugie evening. On for the next 2 hours here for After Hours, taking you up till midnight. And then I got you for another Big Lugowski, a five-hour After Hours tomorrow from 7 p.m. to midnight. And then a very special Lugie in the light of day this Saturday from Fanatics Fest at the Javits Center from 1 p.m. till 5 p.m. Very much looking forward to that and meeting some of you. If you don't have plans on Saturday, head out to the Javits Center Fanatics Fest. It's an awesome event for sports fans or really fans of just entertainment. I mean, it's just such a great place to be. There's so many celebrities and athletes walking around. You never know who you're going to bump into. And it's an opportunity to come by on Saturday between 1 and 5 p.m. and watch me talk. And then after I'm done talking, I'll go to break, and then you and I can talk. So there'll be a lot of talking. There'll be a lot of picture taking, I'm sure. And yeah, when I get in autograph mode, because Fanatics Fest is a lot about people walking around getting autographs, I become Ricky Bobby. You know, when I get in autograph mode, I'll sign your baby. I mean, I'll sign whatever you want. I signed somebody's Met jersey a couple of years ago, and I caught a lot of flack for it. It's like, well, he asked me to sign it. So whatever you ask me to sign, I'll sign. I have no problem with that. What do I care? I know there was somebody bringing me a card of myself, like a playing card, which is super cool. Yeah, I'll sign that. That'll be worth millions someday. Just give me a cut of it. That's all I ask for. Give me a little like 10% of that. But I've seen the setup there at the Fanatics Fest for us. Looks super cool. If you've gone out before, it's totally different than the years past as far as our setup for WFAN. And I'm very much looking forward to that. 888-808-1019 is the phone number to call. We'll continue to do sports this hour, but we're also going to do an Ask Tommy Anything segment here, probably till 11 o'clock. And if you are new to After Hours, this is something we did in the first couple of months of the show when we had a little bit more real estate to deal with before the Yankee games every single night and the Knicks playoff run. And this is your opportunity. We did it once a week back then. And if it goes well tonight, maybe we'll do it again next week. You can ask me whatever you want. Yeah, it could be sports, but I would say shy away from that because you can ask me about sports whenever the heck you want. So it could be music, it could be movies, it could be broadcasting, it could be something about this radio station, whatever the case may be. You know, there's a few topics we won't touch, but I imagine you could figure that out and have fun with it. You know, these can be funny and it's kind of off menu when it comes to a sports talk radio show, which, look, I know we're sports, but sometimes we could veer off a little bit, especially during the All-Star break. I think that's perfectly acceptable. Let's start off with Kevin in Long Island. He has an Ask Tommy Anything question. What's up, Kev?
1: Good evening, Tommy. How are you?
0: Good. How you doing?
1: I'm good. I was going to ask you a WWE question because Saturday I'm going to MSG for Main Event.
0: Nice.
1: I have a broadcasting question for you. I called it a couple months ago and asked for some advice, and I did take your advice. But now another question I have for you broadcasting-wise is, who are some of your biggest inspirations in the field of broadcasting?
0: Great question. Appreciate that. Growing up in the 90s, every night, go to bed, turn on WFAN, and I would listen to Beningo when he was doing the overnights. Love Joe. Still do. And, of course, after Jet games were amazing, but I would listen to Joe literally every single night or every night that he was on. So that was a huge influence. Howard Stern, I mean, I was a huge, still am, huge Howard Stern fan. I'm more of a Jackie fan as far as the Jackie years. That's just me. And I also like the K-Rock years better because I like when they were dancing around stuff a little bit more. Although if you listen back now, a lot of that stuff wouldn't fly. But I liked when they danced around things more. And when they moved to Sirius, it was like, well, they could just curse every 5 seconds. Still funny. And I love the Artie years and the post-Artie years. But for me, the Jackie years on K-Rock, for me, when they were also simulcasted at night on E, where they would pick the best segments, to me, those were the best years of Howard. That's just personal preference. But huge Howard Stern, like I said, Beningo, those are two major influences for me in the broadcasting field. Now, you know who I get a kick out of? I love his podcast, Theo Von. He just cracks me up. So I wouldn't say necessarily an influence now that I'm in the business, but I'm a huge fan of Theo Von. 888-808-1019 is the phone number to call. We're doing sports here, but we're also doing Ask Tommy Anything. Let's go to Sean in Old Bridge, New Jersey. What's up, Sean?
2: I'm doing good. How about you?
0: Great. How you doing?
2: I'm good. So I've been thinking of this one. So this is a wrestling question.
0: Okay.
2: And if you remember off the top of your head, and it might think for a moment, what was the first ever wrestling event you have attended, and what did you think of that experience?
0: Okay, I do remember the first one. I remember the first two that I'll give you two because they were different companies. First one I ever went to was it used to be called a house show. Now, WWE has all these catchphrases for everything they do, including calling the audience the universe. But back then, they called it a house show. I think they now call it a premium live event or a PLE. But it was a house show, was a show that was not televised. And it was at the Nassau Coliseum, the Coli. And it was in the late 90s, maybe like 96, 97. So this was Owen Hart and the British Bulldog. This was Mankind or Mick Foley. This was The Undertaker. This was Goldust. This is Triple H before he was The Game. So this was Hunter Hearst Helmsley, Triple H. This was post Nash and Hall leaving the company. So it was right around, yeah, it was right around 96. Great show. Super Vader. It was my first ever wrestling event. And the one thing that to me, like, stuck out was there are no announcers. So you hear the wrestlers hitting the canvas. Dude, it is loud. If you've never been to a wrestling event, like the first time you go to one, because when you watch on TV, the crowd noise, the announcers, they kind of drown out when they hit the canvas. It is loud, and it's just, I'm hurting. My back hurts watching somebody get body slammed. Doug Furness and Philip LaFon, they were there on the card too. That's a deep cut. So that was my first WWF at the time, then WWE show. My first ever WCW show, I went to Monday Nitro. This would have been in 1998, the summer of 98. This is when the Wolfpack had started. And the main event was Macho. Ooh, yeah, Diamond Dallas Page. I don't know your name, but your girlfriend, she knows who I am. Love that feud with DDP. Now, this was 98, so this wasn't their, you know, their great feud was in 97. But the 98, it still kind of spilled over, and it was DDP and Savage in the cage. That was the main event. I'm trying to think some of the other. I remember Scott Steiner being there. I don't remember every part of that. And I was a huge Nitro fan, huge WCW fan. For my money, and take it for whatever it's worth, I mean, basically a wrestling historian, or like, at least like they think I am. But I thought from when Scott Hall showed up till about mid-98, WCW Nitro is the best televised wrestling show ever, ever. In terms of the roster, in terms of the storylines, everything you want to throw at me, I thought it was the best. Amazingly enough, they were out of business 3 years later, which we could spend 4 hours on. But yeah, for me, that was awesome. So it was a great opportunity. And that was also at the Coliseum. So those were my early wrestling shows when I was a teenager. I don't think I went to a show any younger than that. Maybe I'm forgetting, but I would think I wouldn't have forgotten it. So those were the first two of my life. 888-808-1019. Is the phone number to call. We'll mix in a few more Ask Tommy Anythings here. Let's go to Chris in Monmouth County. What's up, Chris?
3: Tommy, long time.
0: Hey.
3: I haven't been able to call you since the Knicks won.
0: This is the first time we've talked?
3: Yes, Tommy. It's nothing. I just haven't had a chance. You haven't been on. I just haven't had a chance, man.
0: Yeah.
3: But listen.
0: Wow.
3: And I got to ask Tommy for you. I got a couple Ask Tommy for you.
0: Okay.
3: But here's the deal. Before the Knicks won during the playoffs, I called you a couple times, and I kept on saying, Tommy, it's happening.
0: Yes, you did.
3: And today, Tommy, 4 weeks later, I'm going to say, Tommy, it happened. And I hope Kendrick has called you. I got a feeling he hasn't.
0: He has.
3: Did he humble himself?
0: Yes, he did. He was very gracious.
3: Okay.
0: He was. Kendrick was great. Yeah, he called me, I think, maybe a couple days after they won.
3: All due respect to Kendrick, but this is... And I got some Ask Tommies for you.
0: Mm-hmm.
3: But listen, no more with the Knicks slander. It's over. Knicks proved everything that you defended for years, and I would call, and the Knicks fans would call about, Beninga would talk about. Evan still is the Knicks hater. Even him rooting for the Knicks this year, there was that little bit of, you could tell that, sarcasm and this and that. Good luck with Julius Randle. I love Julius. He did good for us. But
0: yeah, I do too. Mm-hmm.
3: Just so you know, Tommy, yeah. I was at SummerSlam 1990 at the Philadelphia Spectrum, Ultimate Warrior versus Ravishing Rick Rude.
0: Great match.
3: The main event.
0: One of Warrior's best matches.
3: By the way, the Spectrum, was a dump, okay? I mean a dump of a stadium. But I was 45 minutes away. I went with my father, my good friend, so years ago. I got to ask Tommy for you. I got two things for you.
0: Okay.
3: First, all due respect, because we love him, he's your boy. How did Marash interview Will Ferrell in person? That's my first.
0: I mean, I know the inside baseball on that. I'm not sure if I'm privy enough to say that.
3: No, I don't want the inside. I think it's cool, but it's like, how did Marash jump from? Here's why I say that. The reality is, every time Evan takes the call, he never says Evan and Tiki with Sean Marash. He goes, it's the Evan Tiki show, and they've talked about that on the show. So Evan Tiki, Marash goes from the no man to doing the Cinco de Mayo, to interviewing one of the biggest stars in the world, Will Ferrell, and Luke Wilson. So kudos to him. I think, Tommy, you're right there with Seinfeld. And second, did you know that Victor Cruz opened a fast food restaurant in Jersey just now called Crystal? And my question is, have you been to a Crystal? And to end this call, Tommy, the Knicks are going to repeat.
0: Amen.
3: This is not touching the money. Knicks are going through. I don't care where LeBron goes. The Knicks will repeat. And Tommy, it happened. Have a good night.
0: Yes, it did. It was real and it was spectacular. Yeah, the Marash thing with Will Ferrell. I mean, I know the inside baseball. I don't know if Sean has talked about it, so I don't want to speak for him. But I kind of know the ins and outs because we are, believe it or not, friends. So I know how that all went down. But yeah, kudos to him. Very cool. I'm a huge Will Ferrell fan, as you know. I mean, I quote his movies basically on a nightly basis. And I'm looking forward to the show that's coming out as well, which premieres tomorrow, the golfing show. I don't want to get the name. I forgot the name slightly, so I don't want to get it wrong. But it starts tomorrow on Netflix. The other part of that is, no, I have not been to that fast food chain, and I was unaware that Victor Cruz opened one. And yes, the Knicks are champions. You can't say it enough, really. 888-808-1019 is the phone number to call. Like I said, this hour, we're going to do a lot of Ask Tommy Anythings. This is your opportunity to ask me whatever you want. Be creative. If you've ever wanted to ask me something and felt like, the guy's talking about the Mets, he's talking about the Yankees, he's talking about the Knicks, it doesn't really fit on a sports talk radio show, this is your opportunity to do so. Let's go to Maya in Staten Island here on The Fan. What's up, Maya?
4: Hi, Tommy. Thanks for taking my call.
0: Of course.
4: A huge fan of the show.
0: Thank you. 888-808-1019 is the phone number to call. Let's go to Jeff in Fairview on The Fan. What's up, Jeff?
5: Actually, a sports thing. I can't think of anything else right now, but maybe in the future I will.
0: No, it's all cool. You could ask me sports stuff. That's fine.
5: Okay. All right. I know you. I'm a big Rex Ryan fan, and I know you wanted him for your defensive coordinator. I am a Jets fan. What do you think about the fact that he was out, and I know his son works for the Jets?
0: Yeah.
5: He was at the OTAs or the minicamp. How did Aaron Glenn feel about that? That's odd.
0: It's weird, the whole thing. The Jets situation, right? The whole thing with Aaron Glenn. Look, he's got a big-time prove-it year. I think he's got to be looking over both shoulders at this point. I think the Jet job is more coveted than you. I could see, you know, Rex wants it. I wouldn't even be stunned if a John Gruden gets, is part of this in the future. But Aaron Glenn's got to, he's got to put himself in a situation here where he could prove to be a head coach. And I think if that's the case, I think the Jets will stick with him. Look, he's a former Jet. I wouldn't call him a Jet great, but he was a good Jet. And there's obviously a lot of, lost a little bit last year, but I think there is a little bit of fan appreciation for him because he was a former Jet. And if he could start to win, I think people will love him because of that and the fact that he's winning.
5: Yes, and he does. Now he's got to call the plays now. I know Woody Johnson wants him to do that. He does have a good offensive coordinator, and I think he is a leader of men. I think he's going to do better. He had a bad first year, but I think he's going to do better. And obviously, we're going to see real soon what goes on. I'm rooting for him.
0: Yep.
5: So that's what I'm thinking.
0: Yeah, I appreciate you, Jeff. And like I said, with the Ask Tommy Anything, you could ask me sports if you want. But the only thing I'd say is that you could always call me up. And so here's what I would say. If you feel like you can't call me during the show and you're feeling a little nervous, don't ever feel that way. You could always call up the radio station and ask me whatever you want as far as sports goes. I feel like some people are like, oh, this is my opportunity to call and ask him about sports. You always have that opportunity. But in the Ask Tommy Anything segment, you could ask me literally whatever you want outside of a few topics, which I think are all probably pretty self-explanatory. We've talked a lot about Arch Manning and the Jets tonight. Let's head out to Jason in Dutchess County. He joins us in After Hours. What's up, Jay?
6: Hey, how you doing?
0: Hey, what's up?
6: Long time. Haven't called you in a while. You know?
0: Good to hear from you.
6: Yeah. What I wanted to hear, I heard you open a monologue about Arch Manning. And, you know, I don't know. There's no guarantee he's going to be the first pick. There's no guarantee. What about Trinidad Chambliss? He looks pretty good.
0: I was very impressed with him, and I thought that in that college football playoff with Ole Miss, he made plays with both his arms and his legs that I think translate to the NFL. And I thought if he had come out this year, if I were the Jets, I would have went after him and drafted him. I like him a lot. And that's what I kind of said earlier too, Jay, that I want to see the way this season plays out when it comes to a Chambliss and a Manning and a Dante Moore, et cetera. Because there's a lot of prospects, I think, quarterback-wise. Like, this year was kind of a soft year for quarterbacks, meaning it wasn't very deep in terms of quarterback prospects, where next year it is going to be. So let's see how this college football season plays out. And then I think you will have more of a kind of a depth chart of an order in which we believe the quarterbacks will be drafted in. But I'm a big Chambliss fan.
6: The next thing is David Bailey. I would love to see this guy, you know, be like, you know, our next great pass rusher.
0: Well, look, no. I mean, yeah, of course. Absolutely, Jay. And I think that I appreciate the call. Good to hear from you. It was the safer of the picks. Bailey was the safer pick over Reese. And I understand going safe. I do. And it's going to be fascinating because Bailey and Reese are going to be compared to each other for their entire careers because obviously the Jets took Bailey, they passed on Reese, and then the Giants took Reese. So their careers are going to be parallel. Their careers are going to be compared to. And if Reese ends up being a superstar, Hall of Famer, unbelievable player, even if Bailey is good, it's always going to be viewed as how could the Jets pass on Reese. And if Bailey ends up being really good, and Reese is just either solid or he's not good at all, then the Jets are going to, and Muji are going to look like geniuses, and Aaron Glenn, because they went in the right direction. But those two careers will forever be linked because of the decision the Jets made to go Bailey over Arvell Reese. 888-808-1019 is the phone number to call. This hour, we'll take your sports calls, but we'll also take your Ask Tommy Anything calls. Let's head out to North Carolina. Dominic's on the fan. What's up, Dom? Hello? Dominic is either on hold or... Listen, I always feel like when I'm hosting a show, I'm bothering the people when I go to them. Like, you could be in a bathroom, you could be at the drive-thru, you could be with your lady friend, and I feel like I'm interrupting you. Like, it's invasive. Really, it is. I'm doing the show, I'm here, you know what I'm doing, I'm sitting here. I'm contractually obligated to be here. When you call up and you're on hold, sometimes you're on hold for 5 minutes, sometimes 5 seconds, sometimes 50 minutes, I always feel invasive. I always feel like I'm bothering you. Like, I'll be like, here's Dave in Connecticut on the fan, and Dave in Connecticut could be doing whatever. And he doesn't really want to talk to me, even though he called to talk to me. He might be in the middle of something. Things happen. So I always feel like I'm bothering people when I go to him. So if you're not ready, don't worry about it. It's okay. There's no great penalty for it. It just means life happened. That's all. Robbie in Brooklyn here hasn't asked Tommy anything. What's up, Robbie?
7: Tommy, how are you?
0: Great. How you doing?
7: I'm good, thanks. I was thinking for a while now, instead of building casinos, what do you think about Steve Cohen building a stadium for the Jets to come back to Queens? It only makes sense.
0: It does make a lot of sense. And here's the thing, Robbie, and I say this like half tongue-in-cheek. It's almost like I think both the Giants and Jets would want to... I do think they would want a divorce, but I don't think either one of them would want the stadium that they're in. I feel like they'd both be like, hey, could we just go somewhere else? Although I will say this, MetLife Stadium, I think, translates better for soccer. Like, when I'm watching these soccer matches there, I'm like, man, football? So if you have gone to a match and you have gone to a football game there and you want to hit me up, you can. I'd love to hear from you because I don't know what the experience has been like for the soccer fans there. Except for what Ozzie and Woodridge and his source have speculated about what the Norwegian fans have done in the bathroom, which is... really should have been their private business, if we're being honest here. But you know what? Ozzy's friend's a canary. He's a snitch. And he snitched to Ozzy. Then Ozzy snitched to me, which snitched to all of you, which got one of our callers to group text some Norwegians. The Norwegians aren't happy with me, and now half of Norway wants a piece of positive Tommy. And not in a good way. And not in the bathroom way, either. Because in that way, I'd be like, all right, fine. But in the way that I think they're mad at me, it's probably not going to be good for positive Tommy. But I, you know me, I'll break bad. I make amends with everybody. Yeah, the thing about me is that I'm an acquired taste. You love to hate me, you hate me, you love me. But at the end of the day, you know, it's Tommy, I used to hate you, now I love you. You'll always eventually get to the conclusion that you love me. 888-808-1019 is the phone number to call. We are in the middle of an Ask Tommy Anything segment here. Let's head out to Gary in Queens. He joins us. What's up, Gary?
8: Hey, Positive Tommy. I love that name, and I'm using it. I'm Positive Gary now because of you.
0: Love it.
8: It's a one last question. If you could sit in the conference room with four people, dead or alive, you know, of your choice, who would they be?
0: That, I appreciate the question, Gary. That's always a difficult one here, and I've gotten similar questions on Ask Tommy Anything. Who would you go out to dinner with? Maybe you play a round of golf with three people. And for some reason, just being honest, I struggle with it. I sometimes just can't answer that question. Now, I can give you the old, yeah, it would be Sydney Sweeney, Tiffany Amber Thiessen, and Pam Anderson, which, look, I mean, you can't go wrong with that answer. That was kind of like a stock answer I could have for you. In fact, the more I hear that answer, the more I like it. If you want to throw Scarlett Johansson in there, you can as well. But here's the problem. When I start listing actresses that I find attractive, I'll be here for 6 hours. Upper management will love that. I'll do a double shift. I'll just work 10 hours at one shift rate. But so I don't want to go down that route, but I always struggle. I always struggle with that one. I will say this. I won't answer that question directly because, well, I gave you one answer, but I just don't have the best answer for it. I'll give you two places or events that I wish I could have attended. First one, Woodstock. I think that would have been cool. It's not quite my scene when it comes to like electronic dance music, but just to be a part of that type of iconic event and that type of movement, not to say that I'm a hippie or anything like that, but I think it would have been cool to say that you were at something like that. Like, how many of us can say we were at this like historical event like Woodstock? So that's number one. And number two would be the Playboy Mansion, which I think speaks for itself. If I have to explain to you why I would want to be at the Playboy Mansion, then really, I don't know what I mean. You don't have to reveal all your tricks. So those would be, I'm not answering your question, but I'm giving you a different answer to a question I had. Or we could just go with Sydney Sweeney, Pam Anderson, and Tiffany Amber Thiessen, and Scarlett Johansson. How many names do I get? Was it 3, 4, 5, 10? Pick them up! 888-808-1019 is the phone number to call. It is after hours. We're in the middle of an Ask Tommy Anything segment. We'll do this for the rest of the hour, but we'll also mix in some sports as well. Let's head out to New Britain, and John joins us. What's up, John?
9: How are you doing today, Tommy?
0: Hey, what's up?
9: Question for you. This is a corporate question I had in a meeting. That's kind of a management staff meeting. It kind of got deep here. Here's the question. Ready?
0: Yeah.
9: If you can go back to... and now you're 20 years old, what piece of advice would you give that person?
0: So it sounded like you said, John, because you had Back to the Future there. If I were with Doc Brown, I can go in a DeLorean and I could tell myself at 20 some advice, the ghosts of Christmas future or the ghosts of girlfriend's past, which is an underrated McConaughey movie. I actually do like that movie. What would 40, soon to be 41-year-old Tommy tell 20-year-old Tommy? Well, I would just say, hey, listen, stick with it. You're going to make it in your career, because when you're 20 years old, and I feel for anybody right now that's 20, 21, which is, it's just totally different too. When I was 20, 21, it was just a totally different world. Even though it was only 20 years ago, things have changed dramatically. And even in this business. And I tell people all the time, like young aspiring radio host personalities, content creators, which wasn't a thing. Now I'm a content creator. Okay. You film yourself. That's what that means. I mean, I'm a content creator. You film yourself. That's what you're doing. But that's fine. It's just another way to say that you're working in the business and you're trying to make it. But that is a sign of how things have changed with podcasts and social media. And that wasn't even really around 20 years ago. Now everybody's on Facebook. Well, what I would say is, you know, stick with it. You're ultimately going to make it, because it was a long, long, long journey. And there's advice I got from somebody who hosts here, and I got it years and years ago. I wish I could repeat what he said. I can't. I just can't because it's. I just can't. I wish I could. He was right, and it was very funny, but I can't repeat it. But what I would tell that 20-year-old is, because when you're 20 and you're in college, and all I ever wanted to do was work at this radio station. But think about that. That's crazy. Like, I had, like, you go for career day and people are like, well, I want to be center fielder for the Mets. It's like, okay, can you maybe lower your expectations a little bit? It's like, all right, I want to be a lawyer. I want to be a doctor. I want to be an astronaut. I want to be a physicist. I want to be an actress. I want to be an actor. I want whatever the case may be. I was in career day. I want to be a radio host and I want to work on WFAN. And I'm sure the school I went to would probably look at me and like, yeah, fat chance of that happening. So what else would you like to do? But they, bless their heart, they never said that. I had a very small runway to land on. But this is whatever, you know, for all the things that you could do in the world, this is what I wanted to do, and this is where I wanted to do it. And I hope you're listening out there, Internet, for those that think, this guy hates the radio station, he wants to ruin the radio station. No, I only grew up loving the radio station. It's the only place I ever wanted to work. And like you, I've been listening forever. So we're more similar than you think. But it was a tough runway to land on, but I did land on it. So that's what I would tell the 20-year-old. We'll break here in a second. We'll do your Ask Tommy Anything's coming up as well, so don't go anywhere. If you're on hold, I want to make sure I get to you. The one thing I'll say about Back to the Future, because it was written there, you know, Back to the Future, going back to the future. And if you haven't seen the movie, you haven't seen it, but spoiler alert. How does Marty's parents not recognize him at the end of the movie? He was an integral part of how they met. You know, he helped his parents hook up at prom. I know they only knew him for a week, but you're trying to tell me that all those years later, they don't have an aha moment or a deja vu? What is it? Deja vu? Moment where they see Marty and they go, yeah, this is the guy that helped us hook up at prom and now we're married. Great movie, by the way, but roads where we're going, we don't need roads. My understanding is they filmed that final scene, not knowing about the sequel. Because remember, again, spoiler alert, the movie's been out for a million years. Marty's girlfriend is in that final scene, but she's not a big part of the second movie. So early on in the second movie, they have to figure out a way to write her out of the second movie because they filmed the final scene of that movie. Great final scene, by the way. Great movie. With the idea that she would not be, you know, it's a one-off. It's just one movie. So they had her in that final scene. Otherwise, they wouldn't have had her there. Plus, I think another actress was playing her in the second movie anyway. But back to the matter at hand. How did Marty's parents not recognize him? Now, look, if you told me, hey, do you remember somebody you only knew for a week back when you were in high school? No, of course not. But if that person helped me find my wife, yeah, I think I would remember them. Marty, I like that name. He's your son! You don't recognize him from all those years ago? Where was I? Yes. Okay, so we'll get back to your Ask Tommy Anything questions here. I see a lot of people lined up. 888-808-1019. Oh, if you're nervous, you don't want to call up, you can hit me up on Twitter about it as well. And much like Ron Burgundy, I'll read whatever's on the prompter. So at Tommy Lugauer, Lugauer, at Tommy Lugauer. If you want to ask Tommy anything on there, I'll read your tweet on the air as well. It is After Hours, Lugie in the Late Night here on The Fan.
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0: 10:38 here on The Fan in New York City. Tommy Lugauer, Lugie. Hopefully everybody's having a very pleasant Lugie evening. We are in the middle of an Ask Tommy Anything segment. We brought it back here for the All-Star break. And one thing I learned from Evan Roberts, I certainly didn't learn how to dress from Evan Roberts, thankfully. But one thing I learned from Evan Roberts as a radio host, and I never told him this, but I do agree with it, even though sometimes it's hard to not fall into this trap, and that is to never go backwards in radio. Meaning, if we've talked about it 5 minutes ago, you just move on. And I think the idea there is that everybody's tuning in, you know, and they don't know what the heck you're talking about. So you almost have to reset, and it's difficult to do. But for this, I will reset because I feel this way. When somebody tweets at me something, yeah, that's one person, but probably 60 other people, if not more, maybe hundreds, were thinking the same thing. So if I address this, yeah, I'm only addressing one person, but I'm probably addressing a lot of you out there. So I'll set it up. I talked about Back to the Future before the break and the final scene, which was filmed with the idea that Back to the Future would be a one-off. And the idea that Marty's girlfriend is in that scene, and then in the second movie, because they didn't know they were going to do a sequel after the first movie, but because it was highly successful, they did the sequel. They had to sort of write her off a little bit in the early stages of the second movie because she wasn't really going to be a big part of it. And they would have never had her in the flying car in the first one at the end of the scene had they known there was going to be a sequel. So Gene checks in and he says, they legit say on the screen before the credits of the first Back to the Future, to be continued. So you're way off on that one. And then he does say, love the show and keep up the good work. Well, I appreciate that. I hate to break it to you, though. The original, you're thinking of it now, like when you see it on TV, Back to the Future now, it is to be continued because there is a sequel. But when it originally came out, Back to the Future, there was no to be continued on the screen. Now there is, but there wasn't in the original release of it in theaters. Gene and others. I'm sure, Gene, you're not alone there. But yes, when it was originally released, Back to the Future, before they knew there was going to be a sequel, there was no to be continued on the screen. That to be continued was added later now because, yes, it is to be continued because there is a sequel. And in all likelihood, TNT shows Back to the Future 2 right after they show you Back to the Future 1. 888-808-1019 is the phone number to call. It is Ask Tommy Anything. We'll also mix in a little bit of sports this hour and get back to your sports coming up in the 11 o'clock hour. I got you till midnight. Keith McPherson comes your way at that time. Danny in Huntington joins us. What's up, Danny?
1: What's going on, Tommy?
0: Hey. Noogie! What's happening?
1: Oh, man. All right. So, since you are a wrestling fan,
0: Yep.
1: SummerSlam is right around the corner. Over Femi versus Brock Lesnar. Yep. Who do you got and why?
0: I'm going to probably go with Oba Femi. I mean, this whole thing with him and Brock, it is Hell in the Cell. Oba is obviously going to be the bigger star. I think he's going to challenge for the title at WrestleMania. He won the King of the Ring, which should give him a championship opportunity, as they call it, or a shot at the title, at least is the way I used to remember it. And he foregoed that for this match with Brock because it's more of a grudge match. It is the third match in their series, the first one at WrestleMania, and then I forgot where the last one was, but then this one being at SummerSlam, I'm going to go with Oba for this one because there really is no benefit for Brock to win this. I honestly thought this was, because it's in Minnesota, obviously Brock's hometown, I thought this was going to be a career situation where Brock was putting his career on the line and Oba would end Brock's career and Brock would go in with the championship. That's the way I thought they would go. Brock would win the title. They just decided to go in a million different other directions, including Sammy winning the title and then Punk winning it, and now you have Cody and Punk for the main event of, and by the way, two nights of SummerSlam, and I love, like I said, I love wrestling. We don't need two nights of SummerSlam. Two nights of WrestleMania, I'm cool with. I'd even be down for two nights of the Royal Rumble. You'd have the men's Royal Rumble and the women's Royal Rumble on separate nights. I could get down with that, but I don't think you need two nights of SummerSlam. That's just my two cents on that. 888-808-1019 is the phone number to call. Mitch joins us in Astoria. He has an Ask Tommy Anything question. What's up, Mitch?
2: Hey, Tommy. Love your show.
0: Thank you.
2: So this is a question. I need you to think about it for a minute because I can't get a definitive answer, and I'm counting on you.
0: Okay.
2: In this country, are there more doors or are there more wheels?
0: Wow. I lean wheels because there's so many cars, because there's so many people. Now, maybe that's just my bias being in New York because there's just a million cars at all times, and I feel like I see more wheels than doors, but there are doors on cars.
2: And kitchen cabinets.
0: And yeah. Well, and buildings and houses.
2: Buildings, houses.
0: The door is a little bit more, has a lot more, like, because it's also on a car, it's also on buildings, where the wheels are just, let's think this through. They're on cars, they're on airplanes, they're on bicycles, they're on motorcycles. I count, like, when I say cars, I mean vans and trucks and all that. That's just under the same umbrella. My initial lean was wheels, but now I feel like I'm swaying myself towards doors.
2: I think it's doors, too, but sometimes I lean towards wheels when I think about it more, so.
0: Yeah, I got to be honest with you, Mitch, and it's a great question, and I don't mean this in a bad way. I have never thought about that in my entire life, and I'm a thinker. Some may call me an overthinker. They call me Tommy the overthinker. I love to think. It's one of my favorite activities in life is to think. Now, sometimes I don't think, and I wish I did, but it happens. But I spend a lot of my life thinking, and I've never once thought about if there are more doors or wheels on the planet. And a lot of times they're together. I guess the question, yes, I'm thinking out loud here. Is there ever a situation where wheels exist without a door? And yes, there is. Motorcycle. Is there ever a situation where a door exists without a wheels? Yes, of course, lots of them. I'm going to have to do a deeper dive into that. I'm going to go with doors, because doors are on cars, and I think that cancels out with the wheels. I'm gonna go with doors, but that's a fascinating question. Next, listen, don't tell me we don't provide you things here on After Hours. If you're going on a first date, I wouldn't hit her that first question. Obviously, she'll think you're probably a loser, but like at least like the sixth, when you run out of questions, hit her with that, and she'll think, boy, this guy's a deep thinker. Now, in reality, you're not. You just got it from me, and I got it from a caller, but that's where we're at. That's a fascinating one. You know what that reminds me of? And today is National Hot Dog Day. When we did a Settle the Debate segment, or as we like to call it here, an STD, somebody called me up and asked me, and I never heard this either, the old debate of whether or not a hot dog is a sandwich. And I thought, what? I never, number one, it's not. Number two, I never thought about it like that. A hot dog's a hot dog. And if I was a hot dog, I'd want to be a hot dog. I wouldn't want to be associated with a sandwich. I want to be my own entity. I'm a hot dog. Like, if I'm at the pool around other hot dogs and I want to pick up a chick hot dog, I don't want that hot dog to be like, oh, you know, so who are you? I'm like, well, I'm a sandwich. You know, it's, well, there's a lot of sandwiches. So what do you bring to the table? Well, I'm a hot dog. It's like, ooh, you're a hot dog. That must be, yes, you can have my number. Because the sandwiches came around earlier and tried to get my number. And I was like, eh, but there's a lot of sandwiches. But to be a hot dog, that distinguishes you from the other sandwiches. And by the way, I go ketchup and mustard on the hot dog, which I know is very Pennsylvania, and I have my feelings towards Philadelphia, but I am a big... Now, of course, I will go... If I'm going one, it's mustard. I will go ketchup and mustard. If you are above the age of 10 and you put ketchup on your hot dog, you know, to me, it's mustard. It's spicy brown mustard, not yellow mustard. If it's yellow mustard, I'm out. I'm just out. I have to have spicy brown mustard, and I will go both ketchup and mustard. But if it's only one, I'm going to go mustard. It's got to be spicy brown. And I go relish, throw a little onions. I could do a chili dog with the cheese on it. I hate, and I'm using the word hate here. I hate sauerkraut. And yes, I'm part German, but I do hate it. I think it's disgusting. I wouldn't feed it to my worst enemy. I'm not a big sauerkraut fan. So I wouldn't, forget not big fan. I hate it. I think it's disgusting. So I would never, ever put it on a hot dog. And yes, it is National Hot Dog Day. And no, hot dog is not a sandwich. It is a hot dog. And I think the hot dog would prefer to be a hot dog and not be associated and clumped in with the sandwiches. Let's go to Jay in White Plains. What's up, Jay?
3: And I am fully agree with you on the hot dog thing. Above the age of 10 on ketchup on hot dogs is a no-go. But nonetheless...
0: Also, slicing your hot dog. Like, if you're above the age of 10 and you're slicing your hot dog and dipping it in ketchup, it's like, dude, what are you, 6 years old? So those are two things that are a no-no.
3: I 100% totally, totally agree with you. That's why we see eye-to-eye on so many things. But nonetheless, my question is, are you and Marash truly friends in real life, or do you guys truly dislike each other?
0: We're dear friends.
3: You guys are truly good friends
0: yes.
3: with each other?
0: Yes. Truly.
3: And that it's just showbiz on the radio?
0: No, we also hate each other. I mean, no, seriously. I mean, we are dear friends, But we both know how. I think it's one of those situations where, you know, it's Ali Frazier, it's Bird Magic, it's where I think at least I feel this way. I think we're competitive. I know we're on the same team, but I view him in some ways as like competition. You know, he's right around my age. You know, I want to always do better than him, and I want to see both of us succeed. But I and plus even off the air, we just know how to get under each other's skin because he's a ball breaker, I'm a ball breaker, so we kind of can be oil and vinegar. But yeah, at the end of the day, we are dear friends.
3: Oh, you are dear friend. And I mean, even though you guys disagree on most teams except for football and football Sundays, do you guys high-five each other and whatnot during Giants games?
0: Yeah, but even with the Giants, we tend to disagree on a lot of things. We are both Giant fans, but I think we're different Giant fans. And yeah, every other team we totally disagree on. When it comes to sports, we're usually not in agreement really on anything, including our football team. But yeah, despite what you hear on the radio, and everything you hear is real because we do have that type of friendship where it comes out. And I also think we have like good chemistry. We know how to get it under each other's skin. And we both can say whatever we want about each other. And at least I'm speaking for myself, but I'm speaking for Sean too. We could pretty much say whatever we want to each other, and it sort of just reflects off us. We don't get, you know, sensitive about it. Now, our family members get annoyed, but Sean and I are cool as far as I know, and I've known the guy forever.
3: Did you know him since childhood?
0: No, not childhood, but he's one of my friends. So I got a couple of friends, Jay, that I've known in the business forever, and we've formed a bond, maybe even a clique, so to speak, and that would be Sean Marash, Chris Lopresti, John Jastrzemski, my buddy James Ward, and my buddy Mike Carver. Both of them used to work at WFAN. And we are very much dear, like all of us are super close. We met through the business. We talk every single day, and we would give each other the shirts off our backs. Now, for Sean, it would be a large shirt, so I couldn't give him my shirt. It would be a triple XL, and I'm a schmedium. But we are dear friends, all of us, super close, gone to each other's weddings, bachelor parties, hang out yearly, monthly, weekly, just talk every single day, and that's kind of like our little radio click here.
3: Are you and McMonagle buddies at all?
0: We are. Now, Chris and I don't have the relationship with Chris like I do with the guys I just mentioned, but I've worked with Chris for a million years. I've obviously co-hosted with him. I do consider him a friend. And yeah, not to the level of those guys, but definitely a friend.
3: Oh, nice. Thank you for taking my call.
0: Yep, you got it. Notice how I didn't say Rosenberg anywhere in there, because he just is more of like a leech. He's more of like a rash. He's more like, oh, God, my Rosenberg's acting up lately. I need some cream for that. 888-808-1019 is the phone number to call. It is a little bit of Ask Tommy Anything. Let's see if Dominic in North Carolina is back with us, because I believe in second chances. Dom, are you with us? No. Okay. I don't believe in third chances, though. You got to tell Dom to call back another time. It's all good. Kendrick's in Mayo Pack. What's up, Kendrick?
4: Tommy, thanks for taking the call.
0: You got it, brother. What's up?
4: So you have to open in a couple hours. So I got like two or three golf questions. Is that cool with you?
0: Yeah, of course.
4: All right. Do you want me to ask them all three in a row or one by one?
0: Let's go one by one. See how it goes.
4: Okay. First one. Do you think there's any chance that Scottie Scheffler does not make the cut for a second week in a row?
0: He will absolutely make the cut.
4: Absolutely. Yeah. Yep. No doubt. And then, John Rahm, how do you feel about him? I feel like he's the most unclutched major golf player.
0: Unbelievably bad. Yeah, he has been so awful. These LIV guys, that to me, they made a major mistake leaving, and they have not had great showings, except for Koepka at the Masters. They have been, like, awful in the majors this year. I mean, Rahm has been, Bryson has been, and I love Bryson, but they've been terrible. Yeah, I mean, Rahm did win the Masters, so I wouldn't say the most unclutch, you know, great player, so to speak, but he's not been good this year in the major tournaments here.
4: No, I always build up hope for him because, like, oh, it's international play. Like, he's going to do well. And I'm like, I don't know. I don't want to put my money on that.
0: No, I would not put my money on that. No, definitely not. I wouldn't.
4: And the third one is, like, obviously, it's always good with a tournament in Scotland to go with, like, a Scottish guy, English guy, or an Irish guy.
0: Yep.
4: Who do you like? I do have to say, you did give me good advice back in the Masters when I called for Patrick Reed. And
0: yes.
4: I was at a bachelor party, and I remember turning it on, like, later on. And he was in first place, like, late. And then out of nowhere, I think he had, like, a double bogey and blew it.
0: Yeah, he
4: like,
0: did.
4: Oh,
0: he did struggle late. And Pat Reed, and he always does well at the Masters. So, and the one thing to me about the Masters and capping it, and I love, that's my favorite golf tournament of the year, and I always do a Masters pool, bet on it. It's, I don't want to say easy, but it's easier to bet on that because course history. You know how a guy performs at the Masters because they're always at Augusta, where the U.S. Open changes, or now the Open, or as I call it, the British Open. I mean, I know now it's the Open Championship, but I always feel like it's going to be called the British Open. And every year when it's not, I'm like, it's not called that anymore. But yeah, these ones are a little bit tougher to cap. I love the way
4: Fitzpatrick. The conditions aren't supposed to be good either, I heard. I heard like it's very.
0: Yeah, I mean, that's what you expect, though. So you got to find somebody that's. He loves the slop. His mother was a mutter. So I haven't given like a ton of thought to that, Kendrick, but just keep listening for the next like couple of minutes. Oh, man. Okay. Fitzpatrick has been red hot all year. I always think he's live. He's about 17-1 right now. Tommy Fleetwood, and I know he's a bridesmaid, not always a bride, but Tommy at 17-1 I think is a good number as well. Cam Young, I'm a huge Goddard fan. Rutgers product. Chris is definitely going to break through and win, I think, multiple majors. His game is, he's awesome. Victor Hovland, I think he won the Travelers, right? I don't remember who won. I know it went to an extra hole the next day between him and Scotty. I didn't double back on that to see who won. Hatton is always, although did Hatton this week say he was going to be watching the final round on the couch? let me think about that. I know, Kendrick, you don't have to sit by the radio forever, but you could always go back on the Odyssey app. Let me kind of look at my, because for this major, I have to be brutally honest with the audience. So like I said, I love the Masters, always do a Masters pool, always bet on it, love it. Nance could be a little bit much with that stuff, with Amen's Corner. It's a little bit too much over the top for me, or Butler's Cabin. It's relax here, but I understand the history and all that. U.S. Open, I'm into, of course. I feel like the PGA kind of, to me, I'd rather have like the Players Championship as a major, or even the Waste Management or the Phoenix Open. I like that more than the PGA. But whether it was the British or the Open, the reason I don't get into it as much is because I'm sleeping during it. That's the problem. It airs too early in the morning, so I wake up and the tournament's over already. Especially now with these hours. So I haven't really done a deep dive on it, and I'm not really sure I'm going to be betting on it either unless I tail some of the people that I trust when it comes to this stuff, which I will ask them during the break, and I will provide you some answers coming up in just a little bit. So hang tight on that. If you have some Ask Tommy anythings, we will roll over into the 11 o'clock hour. We'll do some sports as well. We'll reset on some of the topics. So if you're on hold right now, if you have a question for me, we definitely will get to you. If you want to hit me up on Twitter for an Ask Tommy anything, you can at Tommy Lugauer, Lugauer, or you can call up the show 888-808-1019. It is After Hours. Tommy Lugauer, Lugie in the Late Night here on The Fan.
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11:02 here on the Fan in New York City. Tommy Lugauer, Lugie, it is after hours. Another hour to go here, midnight. Keith McPherson comes your way at that time. We'll get back to your calls. We'll do some Ask Tommy Anythings. We'll do your sports calls. A lot to get into here in the final couple segments for after hours. And just a reminder, I'll be back tomorrow night for a five-hour Big Lugowski, a five-hour after hours from 7 p.m. till midnight. The Mets are back in action. Their second half starts tomorrow in Philadelphia against the Phillies. And then this weekend, on tap, a very just enormous weekend here in the tri-state area. You have the Yankees hosting the Dodgers. That kicks off Friday night. You have the World Cup final that is on Sunday in what is a extremely intriguing matchup as Argentina is back in the finals. They have an opportunity to go back-to-back in the World Cup for the first time that a team has done that since 1962 in Brazil. They won in 58, they won in 62. So here we are all these years later. Argentina can be the first team since then, since 62 Brazil having done it, to go back-to-back in the World Cup. You have Lionel Messi, the greatest of all time, a team in Argentina that Josh Hart compared to this Nick run, where, and he's right in the sense that during these knockout rounds, Argentina has been down in every single game, including against Egypt, where it

0: look like it was over. And yet Lionel Messi put the Superman cape on. Argentina found a way. They did it against Cape Verde as well. Argentina found a way against Switzerland. And then in the 85th minute against England today, they scored the equalizer to tie it at 1-1. And then about 5 or 6 minutes later, the game winner on a beautiful pass from Messi. Argentina punches their ticket to the final to take on Spain, who has been a wagon. They're not sexy. They're not flashy, but they are very strong, especially defensively. Spain has only given up 1 goal this entire World Cup. So it's really the irresistible force meets the immovable object. The way I cap it, the way I see it, is Spain is going to take a lead. They are going to be up 1-0 in the game. And then we're going to find out what is going to, like I said, irresistible force, immovable object. Is Spain going to continue doing what they've been doing throughout this World Cup, and that is have dominant defense where they need to score is 1 or 2 goals and they win? Or is Argentina going to pull the rabbit out of the hat, and is it the Messi magic, the Argentina magic, and will Argentina score an equalizer and then ultimately win? Now, if this final is even halfway as good as the one we had 4 years ago in Qatar with Argentina and France, we here at MetLife Stadium, New York, New Jersey, tri-state area, and wherever you're watching at your homes, we're in for a very, very, very entertaining match, because 4 years ago was the greatest final in the history of the World Cup. And with the way that Argentina has been, these games have been unbelievable. So the drama, the comebacks, it's at everything. Now, if Spain takes that 1-0 lead, or 1-0 as they say in soccer, and they park the bus as they say in soccer, and they don't allow Argentina to get anything, it could be a little bit of a boring match. I will give that to you. Let's put it this way. If Spain wins, it might be boring. If Argentina wins, it's going to be exciting, because I don't think Argentina is going to take the lead, because they basically never do. And Spain, pound for pound, even though Argentina won the cup 4 years ago and they have the greatest of all time, Spain is the better team. They're the favorites going into it. They were one of, if not the favorite going into the tournament, right there with France. Argentina was like 9-1 going into this tournament. Now, I love them at that number, and I think they were disrespected because of the history. That's really what the number was. They were 9-1, not based on talent, that's for sure. They were 9-1 because a team hasn't gone back-to-back since 1962, so the history was not on Argentina's side. But they have been on a magic carpet ride, just like the Knicks were, and that's why Josh Hart, he got a lot of flack for it. I was reading some of the comments. People, but soccer people just, and I'm a huge World Cup fan. I wouldn't call myself a soccer fan, you know, day in, day out. We have a ton of them here at this radio station. I'm not one of them. I've been looking to adopt a Premier League team. I'm leaning towards Nottingham Forest, but I haven't gotten there yet. I haven't gone through the adoption process yet. But I do love the World Cup, and I'm very much into it, you know, every 4 years. But I felt like Argentina was being disrespected with that number because of the history. Meanwhile, they should have been right there as far as Spain and France and England, teams of that ilk, as far as winning it. And look, here we are, the finals, and Argentina is one of the last two teams standing. It's going to be a match and the wills of what's going to win out, the defense of Spain or the magic of Argentina. And that comes on the heels of a boring, awful All-Star game. If you're a Yankee fan, you loved it. If you're a fan of the American League, you loved it. If you're a fan of contact, you hated it. There was a million strikeouts. And it's amazing to me because the National League, and I don't think it's hyperbolic, I mean, it's based in fact, the National League has been the better league. They have the better records amongst their teams. They have won the heads-up matchups, National League versus American League. So it's not hyperbolic, but the bottom line is the American League dominates the All-Star game year in and year out over the last 20-something years. And this year was no different. Even though the National League is the better league, even though every metric shows you that they're the better league, when it came to this game, once again, the American League showed that they dominate and they win the All-Star game, and their pitching just completely mowed down the National League. 2 RBIs for Bellinger, 1 for Rice. Bellinger gets the MVP, which is so... Bellinger's going to have a really good second half, and he's got to exercise his demons in October, but Bellinger basically hasn't gotten a hit for the Yankees in 5 straight weeks, so it's amazing that he has that hit there in the first inning off Sanchez and ends up winning the MVP. Now, as far as Rice, because I know a lot of my friends are like, oh, Ben Rice is going to win the home run derby because the metrics and the analytics, and I'm like, hold on a second. This is what I would say, and I love Ben Rice. I told you he was going to hit 40 home runs this year. I undershot that number. He's going to hit more than that, and he could win the MVP. Nerves I think would play a factor, not only for Ben, but his father. His father's pitching to him. And he wants to see his son do well, and there's always that human element of it. If it was a pitching machine throwing to Ben Rice, and I'm not putting the blame on the father, but I think there was nerves in both departments. And it's his first time in the competition for Ben Rice. So that's tough to win. Not impossible, because we saw that. Because I think that was Walker's first tournament. And good for him, and good for the Philly fans getting some sports karma. I know a lot of people like the booing there, and you know me, I'm never going to side with the people of Philadelphia. You want to boo the other participants, that's fine. You want to boo Mr. and Mrs. Met, that's fine. But you got in the end what you've gotten a lot through the last year, the Philly sports fan, and that is disappointment, which is a shame. And where were the boos when you abandoned your basketball team? I didn't hear any boos game four when the Knicks were steamrolling your team. Oh, wait, that's because you sold your tickets and you weren't there. But I do believe in sports karma, and I think the Philly fan got that. And then their starting pitcher took the loss in the All-Star game. So I would say sports karma, 1, Philly sports fan, 0. But now we have a couple of days here. The ESPYs are going on tonight. Not a huge ESPYs guy, I got to be honest with you. As far as award shows, the only one I ever really, two of them I watched. I watched the Oscars because I'm a huge movie fan. If you've listened to me for 5 minutes, you know how much I love movies. Now that I don't go to the movies as much as I used to, I don't watch the Oscars as much anymore. And then when I was younger, my teen years, MTV Music Awards, but that was just to see what Christina Aguilera and J-Lo were wearing. Yeah, I got to be honest with you. I didn't care if Jay-Z won Album of the Year. I was more interested, although the performances were good. I have to say that. But I don't even know if they still do it, to be honest with you. Half the time, I'm not even sure if MTV still exists. And if it does, it's not the MTV that I grew up on, that's for sure. It's not Celebrity Deathmatch, it's not TRL, it's not MTV Spring Break. I didn't have to go to Sex Ed, I would just watch MTV. I was like, I got all I need to know now. I've watched every music video, I've seen every show they have to offer, I'm good. I really don't need an education anymore, because I just got one by turning on my television. And now I'm not sure if that even, I know MTV does exist, but I don't know what's on there. Well, it's music videos. Well, is it? I don't know. I have absolutely no idea what their programming is. Except for Jersey Shore. I know they're on there. But outside of that, I have no idea what they air. But I was a huge MTV fan back in the day. And like I said, it's building up to be a very big weekend. Javits Center, Fanatics Fest. Quick little thing before we get back to your calls here, and we'll talk more football as we get closer to midnight. Javits Center, Fanatics Fest. Third year that we here at WFAN are involved. We're very excited. We love the shows that we do there. It's a great event. If you've never been, it is awesome. If you are a sports fan, this is your heaven, your nirvana. So many athletes, so many activities, so many things to do there, interactive things, just awesome. You got to see it. I could sit here and describe it to you, but you go there, you just interactive stuff. It's just awesome. The wrestling, the soccer, the baseball, the basketball, the meet and greets, the autograph sessions, and of course, WFAN will be broadcasting there. We will be broadcasting there starting tomorrow on Thursday, the Carton Show from 2 to 7, so Craig will be out there, Big Mac will be out there. Friday, it will be Sean, because Evan's out, Sean and Tiki, from 10 to 2, then 2 to 6:25, Yankee Pre, coming up at that time. You'll have Craig and Mac out there again for the Carton Show. And then on Saturday, you have a trio of solos shows on Saturday, starting with McMonagle, 10 to 1. Myself, a little loogie in the light of day. I will be on from 1 p.m. till 5 p.m. And then Keith McPherson, who you will hear in about 45 minutes at midnight, he will be on Saturday. Keith will be 5 p.m. till Yankee Pre, which I think is right around 7:25 on Saturday. So you get 3 solo shows on Saturday and then a duo on Sunday morning, 9 p.m. to 1 a.m., Sean and Tiki will be out there for the second time in the 4-day window of Javits Center Fanatics Fest. It's a great event. I can't say enough great things about it. It really is incredible. If you are a sports fan, it's just everything and anything you can think of is there. And you never know who you're going to rub elbows with. All of a sudden you turn around and Tom Brady is walking past you. It's awesome. It's really, really, really, really cool. And it's at the center, and you also got Saturday night's main event at the Garden on Saturday, so a very busy, busy sports weekend here in the tri-state area, coming off of a slow sports weekend. So we kind of get shot out of a cannon starting with Friday here at Javits Center with Sean and Tiki at 10 o'clock. Oh, and obviously Craig and C-Mac tomorrow, and the Mets tomorrow night. So really starting tomorrow. But Thursday, I know that's a weekend for some people. For me, it's not. I still work on Thursdays, but for a lot of you, it probably is. 888-808-1019 is the phone number to call. Let's head out to New Jersey. Nick joins us. What's up, Nick?
1: Hi, Tommy. Enjoy listening to the show. I had a quick ask you question. Mm-hmm. When you go to the game, what's your favorite food that you like to order?
0: Favorite food, ballpark, baseball game?
1: Yes.
0: Yeah, I feel like there's two types of sports fans. Or two type of people that go to a ballpark. There are the Evan Roberts who go there to watch the game. Perhaps he'll bring a PBJ with the crust cut off, but he is there to watch the game, baseball game, and to write things down on a piece of paper. Like, this guy lined out the second base. I'm going to write that down, and then I'm going to watch what's going on. That's the one type of sports fan, and that's really extreme because not everybody scores the game, but you're there more for the game. And then there are the fans like Craig who go there to eat. I'm probably somewhere in the middle. Like, I eat out of necessity. I'm boring. I got to be honest with you. There are all these new crazy things you can get at a ballpark and this, that, and the other. First of all, I'm not the biggest ice cream in the helmet guy. I know. I'm just not. I'm just not a big ice cream guy at a sporting event. To me, ice cream, I'm on the boardwalk with, well, now it would be a wife, but at the time it could be a girlfriend or fiance. You're on a date. That makes sense. Have a little ice cream. It's romantic. Or just go to Carvel and hang out in the backyard, have a little flying saucer or Carvalanche or something like that. I'm a big vanilla ice cream with Oreos crunched up and put in there. It could be from literally any establishment. That's really one of, and brownies. Love me some brownies. And chocolate chip cookies. I like a lot of desserts. That's sometimes why you get Fat Tommy in the winter, is because I'm eating dessert all the time. And then my head just gets huge. And then we have these videos here where they zoom in on the camera. I don't know why we can't zoom out on these cameras a little bit. And get a little bit more of a, because they don't get any of my thin stuff. It's basically just my head. They don't get my thin legs, my chicken legs. That's why sometimes I'll throw on ladies' jeans, because I have thin legs. That's not caught on camera here. What all you see is my enormous head. But I got to cool off when it comes to desserts. I could get a sweet tooth and then I'm on, and then I'm off to the races. Anywho, I'm very boring. I go chicken tenders and fries. It's boring. And I'm barbecue sauce. I'm not honey mustard guy. I know people like honey mustard. I'm not. I'm spicy mustard, but I wouldn't do that with fries or chicken. I do that with a hot dog with the spicy mustard. I would go chicken tenders with the barbecue sauce or hot sauce. When I was growing up going to Shea Stadium, to me, the OG, the thing I loved, and you just, we have, and I get it. And like, I've talked about this before. The Legends experience, the Legends seats at Yankee Stadium, to me is the best experience you could have at any stadium, ballpark here in New York. It is unbelievable. You feel like you're at a rich person's wedding. With the seafood, with the steaks, it's awesome. The candy wall, love it. There's no equal to it, in my opinion, anywhere else. And we have completely just opened up so many different new food things at ballparks and stadiums. But I'm kind of like a, give me a hot dog, give me chicken tenders and fries. Back in the day at Shea Stadium, to me, the sausage and peppers, oh man, the smell, and it was just intoxicating. Intoxicating. I could be very simple. Like, I don't need to be very basic. I don't need to go extravagant when I'm at the game. I understand why they do it, but for me, you can give me the basics, and I'd be a very happy camper. 888-808-1019 is the phone number to call. It is after hours here on The Fan. Let's go to Paul in East Islip. What's up, Paul?
2: Hey, what's going on? How are you?
0: Good. What's happening?
2: I heard you say earlier that you were not looking for a team, that you were thinking about adopting Nottingham Forest.
0: Yes.
2: Not a great idea.
0: They suck?
2: I mean, hear me out.
0: They suck?
2: They kind of suck, but yeah. I'm going, you should jump on the bandwagon of Aston Villa. Hear me out. Starting goaltender for Argentina's Aston Villa. They had three players on England today.
0: Okay.
2: American owner, Wes Edens, owns the team. He's the owner of the Milwaukee Bucks.
0: Yep.
2: So it's got some American ties. Just qualified for Champions League, and they're going to have another great season. So don't shy away from Aston Villa. Nottingham Forest, not that great. Villa, I would go with Villa.
0: You know what other team I was looking for? What's the team with the Stadium of Lights? Is that Sunderland?
2: That I'm not 100%
0: There's
2: sure.
0: a team that does like a light show or something like that. I appreciate the call, Paul, because it feels like I'm at a rave. That's what Gallo and my soccer people were telling me. Yeah, I've been trying to adopt the Premier League team here forever now. I know we don't talk a lot of soccer here, and we're talking about it more because of the World Cup, but I promise you, especially the people that are like 30 and under that work at this radio station, they all love soccer. Tiki loves it, so it's huge. I understand that it's huge. And I'm not going to be the biggest soccer fan, but I want to adopt the team. But Nottingham, they suck. Oh, God, okay. But I don't want to be a bandwagon guy. I don't want to be a front runner and pick the Kansas City Chiefs or the Premier League. I don't mind starting out on the ground floor.
3: Be the bandwagon guy. It's okay.
0: You think? Cause for soccer, I guess it's fine, right?
3: Yeah, you don't, you know, it's not like you're living and dying with it, so why not just win?
0: Forget living and dying with it, Ray. I don't even think I'm going to watch it. These matches are at 8 in the morning. I don't think I'm getting up at 8 or 9 in the morning. And aren't they on football Sundays? I'm not doing that. So it would really
3: all
0: be more
3: reason to be a bandwagon.
0: Correct. I'd be basically an executive producer. I'd be one of those guys that just, hey, how's that team doing? Great. And I'd maybe buy a jersey, and I would tweet about it. So not to be like a phony, but I got to be straight up with you. I'm not getting up. I don't even like when the NFL plays these games of cross season. They're on at 9 o'clock in the morning. I'd rather the game start at midnight. I'm not a big early morning person, never have been. Now, especially with these hours, and remember, no children. I do have a cat now, but he gets up early, but he is not very demanding, or at least he's not demanding of daddy. That's the problem we're running into at the household right now, is that mommy gets up early, and if mommy is working from home, daddy sleeps in, and the cat is very needy in the morning. And by morning, I mean basically 7 a.m. till when I wake up, which I'll be honest with you, can be around noon. That's 5 hours of a needy cat with mommy. So needless to say, when I wake up, mommy wants to go somewhere where the cat is not, and then wants daddy to hang out with the cat. And daddy doesn't really want to spend a ton of time with the cat. And then daddy has to remind mommy that the cat was mommy's idea, not daddy's idea. As much as I love the cat and I don't regret it, and I'm so happy we have him, but I need to remind mommy that it was mommy's idea to get the cat, not daddy's idea. So if you are somehow overwhelmed with the cat, deal with it. Hate to say that. Now, do I totally verbalize that? Probably not. But I certainly think that. And perhaps I want her to read my mind. But yeah, I'm good for the late night stuff. But when soccer, these matches are on at 8 in the morning in Premier League, I don't know, 8 in the morning? No shot. So you're right. I probably should just be a bandwagon guy. 888-808-1019 is the phone number to call. Let's head out to Joan in Manhattan. What's up, Joan?
4: Hi, Tommy. I have a baseball question for you, but before I go to my baseball question, I have to react to your reaction to Back to the Future. I find it very funny. You have no problem suspending disbelief, as they say, to believe that Marty McFly travels back in time 30 years by being in a car that goes at most, 200 miles an hour?
0: No, I don't think it's true. I think it's like 87 miles an hour, but yeah, something like that.
4: Right, right. But you have no problem believing that, that he meets his mother, that she falls in love with him, that he arranges for his parents to get married. The only thing that bothers you is that they don't recognize him when they see him again.
0: Correct.
4: That's the only thing you find hard to believe.
0: Correct.
4: Is that right?
0: Yes. That's where I have to not suspend my disbelief, and I have to say, I don't care if it's a movie. There's no way that his parents don't recognize him in that spot. Even if they looked at him and they said, couldn't be, and then they moved on, that would have satisfied me. But you're right. I believe in flying cars or cars that go back in time, but I can't figure out that plot sort of angle.
4: Right. Okay. So that was one thing. But I do want to ask about baseball, and I apologize to everybody out there who has known all the ins and outs of baseball for like 90 years that they've been fans. But I'm just starting to pay attention to it for the first time, and it's more complicated than I realized. So what I need for you to explain to me is, what is a sacrifice fly? Please explain what it is, why you get a point for it, why is it a sacrifice? What is it?
0: Yeah, you don't get a... you're sacrificing yourself, so to speak. You're sacrificing, now not always on purpose, but in a way you're sacrificing yourself so that another player could advance bases. Now, if you get an RBI, you do get an RBI. Now, as far as a point, you don't get a point, but it doesn't count as an out, so it doesn't hurt your average. And that's basically the idea behind that. Now, I'll get to this here as part of the fan focus. And let me remind you that this fan focus is presented by Chef IQ. Watch the game, not the grill. Get your gear at chefiq.com. I am prepared for this over the next, when's August 3rd? Like 2 weeks. I am very much prepared for this, that this is going to be a topic on this radio station. And I've already been tweeted something that has been put out there on social media, and I've been asked to comment on it. I'm not even going to look at the proposal. I'm not, because I'm going to shoot it down immediately. And what I'm talking about is the Mets are not trading Francisco Lindor to the Yankees. They're not. They're not trading Francisco Lindor, period, nor should they. I've been very clear about this. I will continue to be very adamant about this. I'm not trading Francisco Lindor. I chalk this year up to the unexplainable. Injuries, maybe something's going on. I don't know. I hate to speculate. Lord knows the internet has speculated on it on a daily basis. I don't care about podcasts. I don't care about wives. I don't care about the mayor. I don't care about a captaincy or a relationship. To me, that's all drama stuff. That's all Real Housewives in New Jersey. That's Vanderpump Rules. If I wanted to watch one of those shows, I would. This is baseball. This is the team I root for. I just chalk up this year to Francisco Lindor of, I can't explain it. But Francisco Lindor, throughout his career, has been a 30 home run guy, 90 RBIs, 30 stolen bases, great defense, great leader, clutch player, had so many big hits. And what I would tell my fellow Met fan is, you yearn for Pete Alonso, and I understand on some level why you do. Pete, that home run against Devin Williams got him to the divisional round. Yes. But then Francisco Lindor, the grand slam against the Phillies, got the Mets to the NLCS. So, but you're ready to just throw Francisco Lindor away? Based on hearsay? Based on rumors and innuendo and thoughts about, hey, maybe him and Juan Soto don't get along? Now, for the sake of the conversation, if that's the reality and they don't get along, well, then hire a manager that can come in here and fix that. I don't think that's like the craziest of thoughts. Now, you know, for me, it's Alex Cora. I think Alex Cora is very similar to John Harbaugh, a CEO, adult in the room, a guy who's won a championship. To me, you have to do what the Giants did to hire John Harbaugh, and that is court Alex Cora at the highest of levels. Cora obviously has a relationship with this franchise. And by the way, everybody wants to anoint Don Mattingly as he's the greatest, and he's, look what he's doing with Philly. If Philly doesn't win the World Series, they're going to run him out of town, and the Phillies are going to want to hire Alex Cora. You want him going to Philadelphia? Get ready for this one, too, by the way. If the Yankees don't win the World Series, even if they get to the World Series and lose, within 5 minutes, we're going to take a phone call. The Yankees need to fire Aaron Boone and hire Alex Cora. You know that's coming. That might even come before the October. Alex Cora is a great manager. The Mets have an opening. To me, this is the perfect guy to bring in. 888-80, and I'm not trading Francisco Lindor, nor do I think the Mets are trading Francisco Lindor, and it's not even, oh, I wouldn't trade him to the Yankees. I'm not trading him, period. If the Yankees want a shortstop, go trade for Jeremy Peña, who has been on the IL a couple times this year, and maybe the Astros say, go scratch Brian Cashman, you want to besmirch us every 5 minutes, we're not going to trade with you, but let's just say they're not spiteful. Peña makes a lot of sense because high average, doesn't strike out a lot. Hit like over 300 last year and struck out less than 100 times. Now, I'm a big Caballero guy. I'm not a big Volpe guy. But Peña at his best is better than both of those guys. For me, it's Caballero over Volpe. But if you want to upgrade the shortstop position for the Yankees, I'm totally fine with that. In addition to catcher, third base, and some relief pitching. 888-808-1019 is the phone number to call. It is Tommy Lugauer. It is Lugie in the late night. It is after hours here on The Fan.
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0: NBA player. Those all went to Brunson. So best team, and then JB got best championship performance, male athlete of the year, and best NBA player. At least the ESPYs recognize that. I don't know about the people that talk on ESPN. They probably wouldn't have that opinion, but at least the ESPYs have that opinion. And then the best play, how could it not be? Because this is not only the best play of the year, this is the best play in years and is going to go down as one of the all-time great plays ever. And that, of course, is OG Anunoby's tipping. The dominance that the Knicks had at the ESPYs show you that not only were the Knicks the best team in the NBA, obviously winning the championship, but the Knicks were the best team in sports over the last year. Jalen Brunson is the face of the league. He's the best player in the sport. OG Anunoby's tipping is an iconic play, not just in New York sports, but in sports history. And for the Knicks to just basically dominate at the ESPYs, just like they dominated in the NBA playoffs, tells you it's not just about basketball. It's just not about the NBA. It's across all the major sports. The Knicks, the 2026 Knicks, were not only the best team in the NBA, but they were the best team in sports. Over the last year, Jalen Brunson was the best athlete in sports over the last year. OG Anunoby had the best play in sports over the last year. And this team, this Knick team that won a championship, not only the best team in the NBA, but the best team in sports. 888-808-1019 is the phone number to call. Mo joins us from Brooklyn. What's up, Mo?
1: What's up, Tom the Bomb?
0: Hey, what's happening?
1: Good. I already asked you this question, but I have two questions. Actually, three, but it's fast.
0: Three questions. Let's do them one by one. Start with the first one.
1: The first one I already asked you. I think your perspective probably changed. I asked you, who do you think is going to win first? Both baseball teams or both basketball teams?
0: Both baseball teams.
1: The Mets are never winning.
0: They have a long road ahead of them.
1: The Mets and Yankees.
0: Mets and Yankees will win before the Nets, yes.
1: Second of all, what do you say about the movie Housemaid with Sydney Sweeney in it?
0: I haven't seen that yet. I don't know if you brought this up to me before. I have not seen that movie yet. I wouldn't say it's on my list of things to do, but I think it got really good reviews, and I'm a sucker for great reviewed movies, so I haven't seen it yet, so I can't give you a proper review.
1: Okay, and the third thing, what was the thing that ESPN gave out about the Jalen Brunson best player? What?
0: Yeah, best championship performance, male athlete of the year, and best NBA player went to Jalen Brunson. And I said that. Look, to me, his performance in Game 5, JB's, one of the great performances really ever. It was very much Michael Jordan-esque when MJ in his last game with the Bulls, scored half the team's points. And that's essentially what Brunson did. And then you find out that he did it with a wrist that needed surgery. Iconic. And it just added to the legend of Jalen Brunson. And Brunson, you know, he's going to do his thing. He got his surgery. He's going to be at Saturday night's main event. He's going to be at the Mecca. He's going to be at Madison Square Garden on Saturday. So Jalen Brunson is going to be busy rehabbing. But I think Jalen Brunson is the hardest worker in the NBA. Because when you are, and it's just the reality. I think there's some Knicks fans when they hear this, like, oh, no, he's definitely, no, he's short, he's not athletic, and he's not a good defensive player. I mean, that's just reality. But the reason why he's so great is because he has a tremendous work ethic. I think he just takes everything that people say about him negatively and he uses it as fuel. And all the great ones do, all the great winners have. Jordan, Tiger, Brady, Jeter, etc. Those guys are great, and those guys are great winners because they work harder than everybody, and they use negativity as fuel to be great, and they don't settle with one championship. And I saw Brunson up there at that podium at the parade because I was lucky enough to be at City Hall, and I saw a guy that was barely even enjoying himself. I mean, you're within 10 feet of Alicia Keys, and you're not into it. He wasn't. You're dancing a little bit. But he had the eye of the tiger there, and that's why I'm so confident that the Knicks are going to win another championship. I got him back-to-back. Now, maybe that's a little bit of positive Tommy coming through, but oh well. I certainly think they're going to win another championship with Brunson, though. 888-808-1019 is the phone number to call if you want to just talk sports in general or do some Ask Tommy Anythings as we wrap up the show here. We got

0: another 15 minutes before Keith comes your way at midnight. Let's head out to Jerry in West Point. What's up, Jerry?
1: Hey, Tommy. How are you doing, Tommy?
0: Good.
1: Listen, real quick, man. I very rarely call in, and I love you. You're awesome. I'm a diehard Knick, Giant, Met, and Ranger fan. Diehard. Okay?
0: Wow, three out of the four have in common.
1: Yeah, I know. But listen, you're awesome. I go way back, Tommy. Like, last night, you went after your producer. You made a 20-minute conversation. I was laughing my ass off in my car.
0: Okay, good.
1: Awesome,
0: I'm
1: awesome.
0: Glad. Thank you.
1: And the second thing is, too, man, when you said, hey, three people you could... people you would wish, to me it would be Charlie Angels. That's probably before your time, dude. But look up Charlie's Angels, you'll know.
0: Oh yeah, no, listen, it's, but well, obviously I know the modern version of it with Drew Barrymore and Cameron Diaz,
1: yeah,
0: etc. But I know the original one though, for sure.
1: You ain't kidding, Tommy. But listen, I want to tell you something, dude. I go way back to way before your time. You're awesome. Keep going. And I'm going to tell you something. I make a prediction right now, Tommy. Someday you're going to be running Drive Time, kid. Good luck to you, and I love listening to you. Awesome job.
0: Well, Jerry, I appreciate that. Thank you. Now, when I yell it, and when I have these back and forths with Rosenberg, I'm always like, okay, we've kind of gone off the deep, because he got a phone call yesterday. I'll do a little inside baseball with you. I think it's fair. And it's not like anything that was said that was, I'm not going to give anyone's name. I'm not disclosing any information, but a caller called up while me and Rosenberg were having our back and forth. And it was the talk sports. And Paul, as a producer should do, he goes, okay, fine. Yeah, we'll talk sports. I'll put you on right now. We've been talking sports the entire night. He goes, I want to talk sports. And Paul goes, well, what do you want to talk about? He goes, I want to talk about the Yankees. So Paul goes, well, what about the Yankees? He goes, I just want to talk Yankees. And then he basically told Paul where to stick it. And I thought that was funny. And I kind of wish that he got on the air, because it would have been a funny back and forth. But whenever I have those segments, I'm like, all right, I hope the audience liked it. Because I don't know. I have no idea. I sit here and it's me, and tonight it's Ray. Some nights it's Connor Green, although I feel like Connor Green, I don't know where he is. If you've seen Connor Green, and you know he's okay, please report back to After Hours, because I'm worried about him. I haven't seen him in months. Rosenberg just returned to the show. Nick Papagiorgio, Jack Carty, a.k.a. Bond villain Jack Carty. So we have a lot of producers here. Fliegelman, of course. Where was I going with this? Oh, yeah. So when I'm yelling at Rosenberg, I just hope that it's fun and entertaining radio. Because if it is funny, I don't know, because I don't see the audience. Like, I only see my producer. So this is one of those rare forms of entertainment where you don't have any kind of feedback, so to speak. I'm not a stand-up comedian where I can hear you laughing. I guess an actor would kind of be the same thing. But you do have people on the set that probably react to it. And some TV shows are filmed in front of a studio audience. So there is a reaction, even though I think there's an applause button they hit, or a laughter button that they hit, that tells everyone to laugh. But if something's funny, it's funny. But I appreciate that. Thank you for your feedback there. 888-808-1019 is the phone number to call. Giants. I have giant expectations this year. I laid it out for you in the open. If you missed it, I'll repeat it here. When you have the marriage of Harbaugh and Jackson Dart, look, the Giants have found the two things in the NFL that you need to be successful: head coach, quarterback. And I love the fact that Harbaugh did an interview this week where he said, we are going to utilize Jackson Dart the same way we utilize Lamar Jackson in Baltimore. And for me, that's music to my ears. I mean, Lamar Jackson, now he's had his playoff failures, but as far as a regular season quarterback, Lamar Jackson has been as good as anybody in his generation. Multiple time MVP, has won a million games, has been highly successful in the regular season. If they, the Giants, Harbaugh, utilize Dart the same way the Ravens utilized Lamar Jackson, Jackson Dart is going to be very, very, very successful in the NFL. And then when he gets to the playoffs, that's on Harbaugh, that's on Jackson, that's on a lot of different things. But you got to get there first. It's not easy to win in the NFL. It's not easy to get to the playoffs. It's not easy to win multiple MVPs. And I think a lot of people go, oh, Lamar Jackson, he doesn't get it done in the big spot. Well, yeah, but he's also won a bunch of MVPs and made the playoffs a million times, which a lot of people don't do. So it's not easy. I mean, Mahomes makes it look easy. It's not. To win championships, I'm saying. So the idea of neutering Jackson Dart, putting the training wheels on Jackson Dart, I was never a fan of. I thought the injuries and all that last year were way overblown, very hyperbolic. He only had one concussion. He was only in concussion protocol once, Jackson Dart was. And part of the excitement and part of the ability that he has is running. And for every Matthew Stafford, and I know Matthew Stafford won the MVP last year, and I know Sam Darnold won the Super Bowl, but the pocket quarterback is more of a dying breed. the dual threat quarterback is not only the present, but the future. And I don't want to take that away from Jackson Dart. I don't. Because I think that's what makes him him. And I want to hone that. And look, the Giants have spent this entire offseason with the idea of protecting Jackson Dart. You draft an offensive lineman in the top 10 to protect Jackson Dart. You create this power running game. You sign a fullback, the power eye, to protect Jackson Dart. You bring in all these skill position players, Mooney, Likely, Austin, Beckham, Smith-Schuster, Berrios. You do all of that to protect Jackson Dart, to give him people to throw the football to. So a lot of the focus on this offseason, the first offseason of John Harbaugh's tenure as Giant head coach, was done with the idea of protecting Jackson Dart. I don't think Harbaugh wants to put him in harm's way. And a lot of what happened last year with Jackson Dart, I think, was you're a rookie, you're trying to make big plays, you came into a situation where Brian Daboll's job was on the line. Daboll was the one that really had a major hand in drafting you. I'm sure Jackson Dart felt a little bit of a need to go above and beyond, not only for the coaching staff, but also for the fan base. I'm sure he hears it all the time. Hey, we've sucked forever. You're our guy. You're our savior. So Jackson Dart probably took it upon himself to try to make plays or try to just be a warrior out there. And sometimes you got to live to fight another day. Start Dart. And I think he'll learn that once he becomes more seasoned in the NFL. And whether or not that is because of the help of John Harbaugh or just growing up and just being, I say growing up, but maturing in the NFL. And I think you're going to see that this year with Dart. And my expectations are through the roof with the Giants. They are. But I look at the Patriots last year. I look at the Bears last year. I look at the Jags last year. Those are three teams with new head coaches, young quarterbacks. Patriots made it to the Super Bowl. Bears made it to the divisional round. And the Jags made it to the playoffs. The Giants, to me, fit a similar script, a similar bill. And by no means should they not follow that same path that those three teams did. I'm not telling you necessarily Super Bowl, because the NFC is extremely tough. And that would be a major leap, a giant leap, to get to the Super Bowl. But I think playoffs are a very reasonable expectation. And that's where my expectations are. And if they're not met, and if they're not reached, assuming this team is healthy, I'll be upset about it. Because you've spent so much capital on this defense, it should be better. You bring in John Harbaugh, you have Jackson Dart in year two. It's time to start winning some games. Because I always thought it was about the coaching and not the personnel with this team. I could go through game by game. I won't bore you to death, but I can go by game last year and tell you which games would have been wins if they would have had Harbaugh as the coach and not Daboll. And then obviously an interim once he's gone. 888-808-1019 is the phone number to call. Let's go to Charlie in Setauket. What's up, Charlie?
2: What's up, Tommy? How you doing?
0: I'm good. How you doing?
2: Good. So I'm a lot of breath. I'm at the gym right now.
0: All good. You're pushing plates. I appreciate that.
2: So listen, I know you saw the finals. I listened to the Odyssey app after to see your reaction, because I know you're a big fan.
0: Mm-hmm.
2: And after what I just heard you say, I had to call you up. How, after you see what he did, Brunson, in the finals, in all the playoffs,
0: yep.
2: How he's lefty, he goes, he's righty, he goes righty, he goes lefty. Everything that he did, how do you call him unathletic?
0: I'm comparing him to, like, Anthony Edwards. He's obviously way more athletic than I am, but I'm comparing him to his peers. He's extremely skilled, and he has amazing footwork, and he obviously has an amazing shot. But I mean, as far as athleticism, playing above the rim, things of that nature, that's what I mean by that. Like his build, things of that nature. He's great. I think he's the best player in the league.
2: Right. His build, I think he's a little...
0: He's undersized.
2: In regards
0: to
2: he's
0: that. Undersized.
2: And because he's undersized, right.
0: Yeah.
2: But
0: yeah.
2: The skill that's required to do what he did...
0: Okay.
2: In the,
0: I think it's semantics right now. Maybe it's apples to oranges. I don't know, but I feel like we're saying the same thing, but without, like, I know he's athletic. I'm just, maybe I just look at it as skilled. You look at it as athletic. We could probably just bring in somebody to sort of break the tie here, but I think, like, when you compare him to some of the other players, when you think Jalen Brunson, for me, I don't think super athletic.
2: Well, I also wanted to say that, you know, it was awesome listening to you, see your reaction, in the finals, listening to you all season. Big fan.
0: Thank you.
2: I appreciate you there, buddy.
0: Yeah, no, I appreciate you. Get back to your workout. I don't want to take you from that. 80s for the ladies, pushing plates, all good. You know, I got to get back. Well, I haven't been in the gym in forever, but I've been running a lot more lately, which is good for you. I'm usually not a big fan of running. I'm only running if someone's chasing me because it's just running sucks, but it is good for you. It's healthy. It's a good way to lose weight in a healthy manner. So I've been running now for months. And this is the time of year, even though it's like 90-something degrees outside and the air quality was bad today, and I hope it goes away quickly. Obviously, you hope for everybody's safety up in Canada, but all the smoke from the fires has kind of made its way down to New York, and it was rough today, and I think it might be bad tomorrow too. So hopefully that clears up in Canada for everybody up there, and then the smoke subsides here. But it feels like once a year we get this from Canada, which I guess is kind of similar to California with the fires they have out there. So hopefully everybody's all right, and hopefully everybody's all right out here. If you're sensitive to that type of stuff, the air quality, then I would suggest staying inside. Plus, it's super hot anyway. So the weather today, this is one of the worst. It was super hot. It thunderstormed and the poor air quality. 888-808-1019 is the phone number to call. Jay is calling from the Bronx. What's up, Jay?
3: Tommy, thank you for getting to me, pal. All right.
0: You got it.
3: First of all, I got a Norway response to you. That's just like funny.
0: Mm-hmm.
3: What was his name again? The other caller?
0: Ozzie and Woodridge.
3: Ozzie, okay. It was not. Ozzie took it like I was saying, I took it a bad way. This is hilarious. First of all, I want to mention just like the concept of sports radio talk to a Norwegian could not be more foreign.
0: Yeah.
3: So the fact that they're being referenced in this way, I'm going to be honest with you, they thought Ozzie was your co-host.
0: Tremendous.
3: Yeah, exactly. So I'm going to make this a soccer call now. I have the real response to that and what Ozzie said. But first of all, the call that I called you about trying to get you at Aston Villa because of an American owner.
0: Right.
3: Manchester United's owned by the Bucks owner.
0: Arsenal's well, which one does Tony Khan own? He owns a team in the Premier League.
3: Who?
0: Tony Khan. Shad Khan's son. He owns Tony Khan, AEW, Shad Khan, the Jaguars.
3: You should look that up. I don't know that.
0: I forgot which team he owned. Let me look that up.
3: I'm not going to be on. Like, when somebody says you should root for this team because they have an American owner, if you go to the fans of that club.
0: Fulham, by the way, is the team.
3: They hate it. Yeah. They absolutely hate American owners. Even if they bring success because they use the team as a toy.
0: Gotcha.
3: And this is another point.
0: I gotcha.
3: He said, yeah, why not be an Aston Villa fan? Because you're not living or dying with that's literally part of the reason why this sport will never advance in this country. Because he was saying, oh, I had a sauce, which again, this is all hilarious.
0: Ozzie had a sauce about the Norwegians and the bathroom.
3: Right. Yeah. That is just, this is a team that the last time they made the World Cup was 1998 and they flunked. Now they were playing Brazil and the game was tied for 80 minutes.
0: Yes.
3: This is something that Norway has really been pushing on because when you watch a Winter Olympics, who's going to win the skiing? Who's going to win all that? Norway. So how is a country that is in darkness 9 out of 12 years?
0: Right.
3: And they also had a club that went to the final 16 of the Champions League that is quite literally in the Arctic Circle that had the budget of the Tampa Bay Rays 20 years ago.
0: Right.
3: So this is just where I call it, it's BS and because he's treating a Norwegian because of that peak like they're a teenager on spring break or a Knicks fan going through the euphoria.
0: I think, listen, Ozzie, he had a sauce. I think that's what it is. And for those of you that don't know what we're talking about, which is probably everybody because this was very vague in what Jay was saying, is that Ozzie, who calls all the time, he has a sauce, his best sauce, and that sauce told him that the Norwegian fans at MetLife in the bathroom were making whoopee, which is fine. I mean, some people go in there to take care of business, and some people go in there to take care of, well, business. So I'm cool either way, really. I don't care. I mean, to me, it's that would I partake in that type of stuff in the bathroom? Probably not. But if you do it, I certainly wouldn't look down on you. All right, that'll do it for me. My thanks to Ray Jarvis. My thanks to all the callers. My thanks to all the listeners out there. Keith McPherson comes your way next. I will have you tomorrow night, another 5 hour Big Lugowski, 7 p.m. till midnight. We'll talk to you then, right here on After Hours.

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1: All Francisco Lindor had to do was scoop up a ground ball, step on second base, throw to first, and it's a wrap. 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

0: morning.
1: Yeah, let's do it, man. Hey, AMKM, let's do it, man. You got me for 5 hours. It's a sprint, not a marathon. I'm ready to go. I'm all hopped up on iced coffee and not really much sleep, but that's okay. I don't plan on sleeping too much tonight into tomorrow. It is Fanatics Fest 2026, the third one starting today. Good morning. It is officially Thursday. And I'm freshly back from Philadelphia, the city of brotherly love. Showed a brother some love, and I want to talk about that. We'll start with that tonight. Of course, we'll get into the NFL because now you're itching. It's about a week away from camp to start, and we'll find a way to talk about the NBA, maybe summer league with the Nets and the SBs tonight with the Knicks. But yeah, baseball. You know, since I was there, I can give you a firsthand encounter on everything that went on outside of the All-Star game. I left before the All-Star game actually happened, and I did that the last time I went to the baseball festival, the All-Star game, which I call the baseball festival. A lot of people do that. So working backwards here, when I hear people's takes about the stadium was empty in the eighth inning. Yeah, if you've ever been to the All-Star game where the whole baseball world comes to one city from all over the country, people have to catch flights, car service, get out of town. It is a Tuesday night. There are people with places to be come Wednesday morning, and they got to get out of Dodge. It's not the type of thing where, you know, 2 years ago, it ended in the swing off. So you wanted to stay to see if that was actually going to happen, and it did. But Aaron Judge didn't stay. Ohtani didn't stay, right? Remember some of the main players that they needed? Cal Raleigh didn't stay. Like, if you watched the All-Star game last year in Atlanta, when it got down to time to decide who would be the winner, you know, it was the end of the bench All-Stars that were competing. And I'll say this about the All-Star game and the festivities this year. Judge wasn't missed. Ohtani wasn't missed. Vladdy wasn't missed. Oh, you got to have the stars. Oh, that's another take that I've been hearing from people all over the internet and everywhere else. Oh, well, if you could actually get the stars to play, stars played. Freddie Freeman was out there. Stars played. What I'll say, too, is we know what we're getting out of Major League Baseball in the All-Star game. And I want to go back, right? Because I love baseball. You know, how can you not be romantic about baseball? And as I was listening to people crush the All-Star game, and I even saw, I think it was Buster Only, say something about, you know, like the Midsummer Classic is in a fragile state. I said, how? How do you feel that way? The ticket prices were up to $1,300 plus to get in. They said that the ticket price Tuesday was more than the World Cup. What does that tell you? Baseball is alive and well. If people are paying that much to see an exhibition game that the result doesn't choose who will have home field advantage anymore, that's not a fragile state. That's a pretty strong state of affairs. And shout out to Citizens Bank Park, Philadelphia, the Philly fans. They got a bad rap too. They were great. I had a lot of fun with the Philadelphia Phillies fans. I'll tell some stories tonight, some experiences, some encounters that I had. I did go to the Home Run Derby. But, you know, speaking about baseball being in my heart and me just loving the baseball festival and the All-Star game, I guess it's a personal thing. If you've never been, it's just a TV experience for you. I've now been to five of these.

0: And the first one that I really remember watching as a kid was 1998. Go look up the 1998 MLB All-Star Game. That All-Star Game had so many Hall of Famers and just talented players, and the Home Run Derby was great. And for me, I watched it at Williamsport, Little League Baseball Camp, and the whole week we're just playing baseball, playing wiffle ball, home run derby. We had a wiffle ball home run derby competition. We're eating candy and snacks and pizza, and they bring the whole camp together to watch the home run derby and the All-Star game. And that's when I really fell in love with it as a little kid, as a little boy. You know, baseball was in my heart very young as well, because I was small, I was skinny, I was too light to play Pop Warner football until right after that summer. So that was honestly my last summer before I started playing football and fell in love with the game of football. Baseball had me as a kid, and I thank God for that, because now baseball has me as an adult, where I go to the baseball festival in Philadelphia, and I'm seeing some of the same people that still work for Major League Baseball, where I had the opportunity to be in the 2014 MLB Fan Cave, and they took us out to Minnesota. I got to see Derek Jeter's final All-Star game. That was my first one. That was his last one. And then over the years, I went to Colorado, I went to LA, I went to Seattle with the Players Alliance, and then I just went down there with Mitchell and Ness in Philadelphia these last couple days, and I love seeing all of the friends that I have from MLB offices, MLB Network, and everywhere in between. The Players Alliance party was great. The Game Changer celebration was excellent this year, and everybody was in there. CeCe Sabathia and his wife celebrating their son being drafted by the Brewers. Ryan Howard, obviously us being in Philadelphia, you know, him being a former Philly, it was a big weekend for him. Was chopping it up with Adam Jones from the Baltimore Orioles. Big shout out to my guy, Edwin Jackson. Curtis Granderson. There were so many guys from the Players Alliance that I saw down there, and I loved it. And I had a great time from Sunday, Monday, Tuesday. And then I'm hearing all these takes about, like, I guess whatever, like the Netflix broadcast. I didn't see any of the Netflix broadcast. The Home Run Derby was great. Jeff Passan came out and said that he thought it would be a dud. You know, they changed the format. They took the clock away. And what I'll say is this. It was a slow build. You know, it wasn't that great in the beginning because it took a while for the home runs to start flying out. I looked at the group. I would have liked to see Hunter Goodman in it. I think I did a show, I forget, maybe one of the overnights that I did last, or maybe it was the Saturday night I did, I forget, where I said, you know, Hunter Goodman from the Colorado Rockies wanted to be in and they didn't put him in. But Jack Caglione caught a lot of flack. I think it was AJ Pierzynski said he shouldn't be in it. Munetaka Murakami has been out, but he was in it. Ben Rice had his dad pitching to him. He couldn't really get going. And the fans booed him. And they booed Wilson Contreras. And you know what? I was surrounded by Phillies fans. And that's what they do to support their team. I can respect the dedication. I can respect the commitment to, we have Kyle Schwarber and Bryce Harper in this tournament. We're only cheering for those guys. We're going to boo the other guys and try to distract them. And as people on Twitter were talking about, oh, this is toxic. This is classless. Philly fans are the worst. The players said they laughed at it. They liked it, right? A lot of them use the phrase, they don't boo nobodies. And that's just the culture down there, right? It's right across the street from the link. Those Phillies fans are the same fans that put on green and root for the Birds. So I have nothing to say about that. But as far as watching, or I have nothing bad to say about the booing. It was funny. It was fun in there. And I mean, even the setup, right? Kyle Schwarber has 11 home runs to win it. And they're thinking they're going to boo their way into a home run derby championship like it's a World Series. And Jordan Walker walked them down and walked them off. I had a video right as that ball landed, and people were getting out of Dodge. It was great. It was fun. It made it electric. You know, he had to have the magenta ball, and then he won that $1 million. It was like he could smell the money. Do or die. And how about Jordan Walker? How about Jordan Walker and his family? Excellent. I love to see it. He's a guy that's, you know, fairly new in the league, been up here the last couple years. He's been sent down. He struggled a bit. But you got to see his mom and his dad, and you got to learn about him. And I know I knew a little bit about him, but I started to dig a little more about him. My mom's maiden name is Walker, so I'm like, hey, are we related at all? Can I connect any dots to his family? And then I find out that his dad went to MIT and his mom went to Harvard. I'm like, excellent. And their kid becomes a Major League Baseball player, and they say that's all he wanted to do. That's all he talked about since he was a kid, was playing baseball. So see how the dreams that these kids have play out. See how we got to keep baseball alive. And they may lock this thing out. Okay. People are going to say whatever they want on social media. Okay. And because we have all of these platforms like Facebook and TikTok and Twitter for people to write, okay, it seems toxic. But those that were there, that got to watch the moment, nobody walking out was saying anything negative about it, except for the Philly fans. You know, some of them that thought that they had a win in hand and they took it like a loss. It wasn't a loss. It's an exhibition. But a great night for baseball. Jordan Walker, a young black player in the game who came out and said, I want to see more black players in baseball, more black kids playing baseball. And so maybe there's a young black kid that watched Jordan Walker win the world, the home run derby, and is saying, okay, I want to be like him. I want to one day make it to that platform, and I want to do that. And great, that's great for the game. That's great for growing the game of baseball. And like I said, you can't tell me anything from the outside to make me hate baseball or hate the home run derby. Those tickets were crazy. After this first break, I will tell you some stories that I learned about and my own story of trying to get into the game and what was going on with the tickets. It was a crazy hot ticket. And same thing for the All-Star game. And so I ended up passing my ticket off because I decided to go home. I didn't really care. Once I knew Cam Schlittler wasn't taking the ball, and let me speak on that too, because we learned that once we were down there. You know, Cam Schlittler not taking the ball for the American League, I just think he's even more of a dog, even more of a killer. Like, you would think that anybody, especially a young guy who got called up in July of last year, you get the opportunity to represent the American League and start the game, and you say, nah, I'm not going to do it. I'm focused on the second half. And then, of course, John Schneider comes out to say, oh, he was picking Dylan Cease. But if you follow baseball like I do, Dylan Cease was in an interview where he said that, you know, it would be up to Cam, and he basically deferred to Cam Schlittler. So, you know, John Schneider, Blue Jays manager, obviously he's going to go out there and say something against the Yankees and, you know, try to put his guy over. But so what? Who cares? So as much as Cam Schlittler did not take the ball, and it was not about the Yankees and the Yankees starting the game, John Schneider watched two Yankees drive in three runs and then be the MVP of the All-Star game. How do you like that? I like it a lot. A little single up the middle. Ben Rice, a little single up the middle. Small ball. Yankees playing small ball, leading the league in home runs, but getting it done like that in a game where pitching was dominating, in a game where the casual fan, the outside fan that's not really a fan, would say, boring. This is so boring. The NL only had three hits. But that's just where we are in 2026. You just put together the best of the best, even without some guys pitching, you know? Even without some guy, with some guys like Paul Skeens out and Zach Wheeler feeling slighted. You put together the best of the best pitchers. Hits are hard to come by. Runs are hard to come by. So is Cody Bellinger deserving of the MVP? Yes, of course he is. He drove in half the runs. Yes, of course he is. He's the only guy with two ribbies. And I hope that it propels him into the second half and the postseason. He owes us some. And Ben Rice is already good, but I hope him having the MVP now, add that to the trophy list, the trophy case, and come ready for this second half to start. We'll talk about the second half later in the show. We'll talk about the Yankees second half outlook, the Mets second half outlook, and I mean, 2 weeks from Monday, it's the trade deadline. So we'll be moving right along here. But back to the game. I didn't really care so much for, you know, the performances. I really wasn't locked in on the national anthem. I think I saw Boys to Men and I realized it was three of them. And then Buddy that was on the right was like dancing and snapping and hopping around. It was just a little too much for me. I don't even think I had the volume on. But that's something that social media reacts to, those performances. But if I go back to the Futures game on MLB Sunday, and if anybody listening was there, I don't think this was televised. The Futures game went into MLBX, and during MLBX, which was MLB's 3-on-3 competition, and it was a 3-on-3 celebrity home run derby replacing the celebrity game because, I mean, the celebrity game was getting to a point where it's like, these aren't even celebrities. Like, some of the people playing in the celebrity all-star game were like social media celebrities, which something I say all the time now. Everybody's famous. Everybody's got followers. You could walk past somebody that you don't know from anywhere, but in their phone, they have 100,000 followers. And there was a lot of that going on at All-Star. I'm meeting people that either know me or that I don't know, and I'm getting their contact or I'm looking at their Instagram. I'm like, you got 100,000 followers? Yeah, everybody's famous. Everybody's popular. And so they got rid of the celebrity All-Star game because like they couldn't really get A-list celebrities to play. And I liked what they did with MLBX. There were even some young ladies in it, some softball players. There was this one young lady that was a softball player, and she had it. She was hitting more than some of the dudes. She was hitting better than the football players, like Terrell Owens and Jordan Mailata. She was good. So I liked the MLBX thing that they added in place of the celebrity softball game, but they tried to do a little performance during it. And if you look on my social media, I captured some of it. It was Beanie Siegel and Freeway, two rappers from Philly, and they came out to do the song What We Do. But very quickly, I could tell that they could not hear the music in their earpieces. So I think there were some technical issues going on with all of the performances the whole weekend. I think there were some issues going on with the performers and how they could, you know, get the playback, how they could hear themselves versus what they could hear in the loudspeakers. You know, it was a little off. So I wasn't really on that. I'm not very critical of that type of stuff because that doesn't matter to me. I was watching the whole Sandlot play. And it's funny, there's a couple things that I said to my wife. My wife was watching it with me. I'm like, Citizens Bank Park, you got to get on the highway. They made it seem like these kids are riding their bike from the neighborhoods, which like these kids are coming from the burbs. These kids don't live in the city of Philly riding their bike 40 minutes to Citizens Bank Park like that and just pulling up like that. That's not real. But, you know, whatever. They're making it seem like it. It's cinematic. It's a play on The Sandlot, and I thought that was good. Going back to being a kid, watching the movie, The Sandlot, and then seeing how that, you know, kind of played out with the kids rolling up and them kind of meeting their heroes, Bobby Witt Jr., Corbin Carroll, Freddie Freeman, Mike Trout. I thought it was good. I thought that was a nice little touch. The fireworks out there were amazing. And then I also liked the Ray Charles, like, throwback performance. But then I started Googling. I said to my wife, I'm like, what does Ray Charles have to do with this? He's not from Philly. I'm like, where's Ray Charles from? He's from Georgia, right? Georgia. Ray Charles is from Georgia. They should have had that last year. Did they have it last year? I don't remember. And I'm like, was he performing? Did he perform at the last All-Star game in Philadelphia X amount of years ago? No. And then I looked at the end. You know, the backdrop was the Arizona Diamondbacks ballpark. So I didn't really exactly understand that. But I think it was just, you know, some nostalgia, something they wanted to do. The tie-in for me, I think everything needs to be thought out more strategically. Everything needs to have some type of reason for happening. There's so many people that do that type of stuff. But all in all, the American League wins. No swing-off. People should be leaving to get to the airports. People should be leaving to get back to their cities, get back to their jobs, get back to their families. It was a great baseball festival. The fifth one I've ever been to. It was fun. The tickets were higher priced than I've ever seen for a home run derby as well as an all-star game. What does that tell you? Now, obviously, it's also in Philadelphia. And what I'll say is this is the first one that I could drive to. That's why I also had the itch to go home because once I realized, like, I'm not sleeping here. I don't want to get stuck in traffic here. I'm just going to drive home now. I'll watch the game at home. Once I realized that I could drive home in time to park and get settled and watch the game at home, I'm like, I'd rather do that I don't need to stay here and be in traffic trying to get out late. But with that being said, think about how many people could drive from New York, D.C., surrounding metropolitan areas. And that also raised the price of tickets because there's money in the East Coast, you know? There's money out there. There's just way more people that had interest in the Home Run Derby. The Home Run Derby ticket was around $1,100 as it was starting. And from what I was told, the All-Star Game ticket was around $1,300, $1,400 for an exhibition game that doesn't mean anything. Doesn't do it. But you know what it is? It's the Philly fans, too. One of my boys from Philly, 2 weeks before the Derby, he put up a ticket on his Instagram story, $500 for the Home Run Derby. I said, you're crazy. No one's paying $500 for the Derby. Those tickets will be free. And he's like, no, you're crazy. There's no free tickets down here in Philly. And I thought about it. I'm like, yeah, nah, it's not going to be free tickets. I got a free ticket. Some connected people, I'm sure, got free tickets. But $500 would have been a steal of a deal. When we come back from the break, I'll tell you my ticket story. A little scare that I had, a couple people that I was around or that I was with that I talked to, and what that scene was like from Stateside Live, which is an awesome bar area right across from Citizens Bank Park, and, you know, the Home Run Derby, you know, what that scene looked like. I'll paint that picture for you after this first break. Then I got stories about the SEPTA. I got stories about the hotel I stayed in. And we'll pass the time tonight. I've got 5 hours tonight. Keith McPherson on the Fan. We'll do the reverse AM cam on from 12 a.m. to 5 a.m. The sprint, not the marathon. Dial 888-808-1019. We'll start with the Home Run Derby, the All-Star Game, the Futures Game, MLBX, all of the activations and stuff I'll tell you about that I went to see. The All-Star Plaza, the Village, the plaza that they set up at the Philadelphia Convention Center, all that. Philadelphia was a great host city. I had a good time. We'll talk all about it. And then we will get into some Mets and Yankees stuff in the second half, some trade deadline stuff. And of course, we're going to talk football because everybody's getting the itch to talk football. But like, there's nothing really that you can definitively say right now about any of the NFL teams until they get into camp. And then we'll have a lot more to talk about. Right now, it's just off of hopes and dreams and free agents and draft picks, and we can kind of speculate. But let's slow down on any of the, you know, playoff talk. Let's slow down on how many wins teams are going to have or what games on the schedule or wins and losses. We'll look at the schedule. We'll look at the roster for the Giants, for the Jets. We'll talk through that a little bit to pass the time, but I really want to lock in on baseball. So if there are baseball fans awake at this time that want to call in to talk about the Home Run Derby All-Star Game or the upcoming series as tonight, the Mets start against the Phillies down there at CBP. And then tomorrow, the Yankees will host the Big Bad Dodgers. And once again, it's on. Keith McPherson on the Fan, 888-808-1019. Hit my line one time. I'll be right back.
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We're going to pass the time through the overnight in the city that never sleeps. 888-808-1019. Hit my line one time. Let's get right into it with the first caller of the night. Sam is in Clifton on the fan. What's up, Sam? Sammy! Sammy, wake up. Wake up, Sam. Are you there? Womp, womp, womp. Well, that means you can be the first caller of the night. Sam is there on the screen. I have clicked his name, his city, his topic. But maybe he passed out on us. That's all good. I'm prepared to go. Like I said, I'm hopped up. I had that coffee. That coffee is hit. I've got plenty to get into with you tonight. We'll wait for Sam or whomever to call and check back in with us. 888-808-1019. Let's do it, though. Home Run Derby, that was a different one for me. So what I'll say is this. I did not know that if you get transferred a ticket, someone could recall the ticket and then you can't use the ticket. Now, I've recalled some tickets before, but I thought that this was what happened exactly, because I knew you could recall it. But the ticket was sent to someone else, and someone else transferred it to me. So I'm like, okay, once it goes through a middleman, the person shouldn't be able to recall it that sent it to the middleman. It would have to be recalled by the person that sent it to you, no? So that is my ticket. A friend of mine found a hard copy ticket on the ground. Okay, so that's another ticket. Another acquaintance of mine from New York that I ran into down there went to buy tickets on a third-party app. I am not going to put the name of the app out there, but he got scammed. Another person I was with the day before bought a ticket for their girl to get into the Futures game off a third-party app. That ticket never got delivered. It's Philly, bro. The amount of scammers, scalpers, and shenanigans that were going on to try to get into the building, it was sold out every night. And there were so many stories of high prices, scams, and people just being upset, people being disappointed. And so I'll say this. The one guy with the hard copy ticket, he went up, scanned it, and invalid ticket. And so what I told him was probably, yo, they have the digital ticket. Whoever's ticket, like that might have been a keepsake that somebody didn't want to keep. They dropped it on the ground. There are no hard tickets anymore. So you thought you found, Charlie's golden ticket to Willy Wonka's factory, chocolate factory. No, that's a dud. So that ticket he didn't get in with. The other two guys, young guys from New York in pinstripe jerseys, they're sitting outside Citizens Bank Park. I could tell they're stressed. They're mad. They each got beat for $1,000. And I'm like, why would you pay $1,000 for a home run derby? To see Ben Rice? No, because they paid $1,000, they're young guys, and they drove there. This was the first home run derby that they were going to be able to see live. Now, that's another thing, too. I think the last time the festivities, the baseball festival happened around here was in Queens in 2013. The Yankees are due for one in the new Yankee Stadium. I don't know when that's going to be. I know next year is in Wrigley. I'll see you there on the north side. Wrigley is going to be an amazing city for the All-Star game. And then I think rumors were that San Francisco is going to be 2028 to coincide with the Olympics. I'll see you there too. I've never been out there to San Francisco. So I'm going now. I'm just like, I'm going every year and I'm blessed. I'm extremely blessed. What I find too, and we were laughing about this and we were talking about this, the degrees of separation between people in sports and media and baseball, we all kind of just end up doing different things, similar things, but being in the same space. So going back to the Home Run Derby and the tickets, and I see the calls are coming in. Carlos from Clifton. Sam from Clifton, drop the ball. Carlos, you're coming up next. I'll tell my story with my ticket, and then we'll get Carlos on the line. And this actually involves a former player. So I had a ticket sent to me. I go to Xfinity Live, or Stateside Live, it's called now. And I go to the MLB party at Stateside Live that's right in the front.
MLB has like a pregame party for, you know, their MLB office people, executives. Shout out to anybody listening that I met there. Who did I meet? Al from Dobbs Ferry, who calls. I met him in there. I met a couple other people that listen. Shout out to Todd, who's a Nets fan that listens to WFAN. I'm in there with them. We're yucking it up, drinking, eating, and my ticket gets sent to me. And I think the ticket gets sent to me at like 6 something. So I'm not thinking anything of it. I'm good. And then even I'm surrounded by people who have tickets. Even the Yankees vice president of ticket sales was in there. I'm surrounded by all the people that like wheeled all the tickets. And a couple of them ask me, hey, you good? You got a ticket? I'm like, yeah, I'm good. I got mine. I got my ticket. I'm good. I'm straight. But then when I decide to go in at 7:30 and I walk right up, invalid ticket. Mind you, I took the ticket. I added it to my Apple Wallet, everything. I'm

0: and I watch it on Netflix on my phone. But then I get a call from the guy that transferred me the ticket, and he's like, "Yo, where you at?" I'm like, "I'm in the parking lot, bro. I'm about to be out. I'm not beat. Like, it's a home run derby. Like, I'll be okay if I don't see Ben Rice's dad throw a pitch to him." And he's like, "No, I'm not leaving you hanging." He's like, "Come back to the first base gate." I come back to the first base gate. Doop doop. He scans me in, and you know the rest is history. And I got to see history. I got to see the new format. I got to see the fans boo everyone, and I got to see Jordan Walker walk him off. And after that, after seeing that, I'm like, that's all I need to see. That's all I need to see. I don't even need to see the All-Star game. I just saw the best skills competition in sports. I saw Jordan Walker win it and shut all these Philly fans up. I don't need to go to the game tomorrow. That was when I first started thinking, I don't even need to go to the game. And I stayed in there that night so long till the very end. And it was cool because the SEPTA was free. They let us have free rides. When you ever leave Yankee Stadium, maybe somebody tell me, because I've never had this experience. You ever leave Yankee Stadium after a game, event, or anything where they said, "It's free. Get on the train. Just go. No fares. Ride it wherever you want to go." Yeah, the SEPTA was free for everybody to get back to Center City and back to their hotel. So I'll get back to a story of what happened to me on the SEPTA. I thought somebody wanted to rumble. I thought this guy wanted to, get in the fisticuffs with me on the SEPTA. I'll tell you how that came about right after we take this call. Carlos and Clifton, my guy, how's it going?
1: Hey, how you doing, Keith? Welcome back.
0: I'm good, man. How are you? How you been?
1: I was laughing when I heard you say the bike ride on the home run derby, because I actually went down there for the Knicks game 4, and I told my son, I said, "There's no way these kids are riding bikes into that place."
0: That was so fake. My wife didn't catch that, because she know I'm like, those kids didn't bike down the highway and the neighborhoods they were showing. I'm like, what, they rode their bikes for 45 minutes to an hour down there? No.
1: Right. And then I'm actually, you saying the Philly fans treated you good. I'm actually going down on the 25th when the Yanks played them. So I'm hoping I get good treatment, but I doubt it.
0: No, that's going to be different. And it's funny because some of the bleacher creatures are trying to get a trip. You're going on the 24th, or you said the 25th?
1: No, I'm going Saturday night.
0: Okay, yeah. Some of the creatures want to go that Friday to 24th. And I just did that drive. That drive was easy. It was an hour 20 for me. I was speeding, but I got down there pretty quick. So I might try to go to either that Friday or that Saturday, but that's going to be a war. That's going to be a battle. They were cool during the All-Star festivities, but I don't think they'll be cool in a real game.
1: Right. The only thing that got me is when I got down there, like, you think you're driving right up to the stadium and they start making you do the loop-de-loop.
0: Yep.
1: You got to go around and come back down and go across. You're stuck more in traffic than. But I wanted to talk a little bit on the All-Star game on Netflix. I kind of like it. It was different. Like, they had the different angles. Like, they had the drone following the home runs. They had some of the angles.
0: I saw the drone in there, and I was wondering. I'm like, I guess that's a Netflix camera. It was like a blue light drone that was following them. I still haven't seen it because I was there.
1: Yeah, it was a home run drone, and they even like some of the shots behind home plate when they hit the home run, they show the ball going out. I mean, it was just awesome. It was okay, but I can't wait. I also the Knicks. I love what they did tonight on the ESPYs. They ran the table.
0: Yeah. What a world we're living in. They're the champions, and they're still on their championship tour. They're still on their victory lap. Yeah, I'll get into it a little bit later. I watched a little bit of it, like, clip-wise. I didn't watch it live.
1: All right. Yeah, all right. I'll let you go because I'm stuck here in traffic. Something's going on.
0: Thanks for the call, Carlos. 888-808-1019. Another cool thing from being at the Home Run Derby live. You know those concert wristbands you get? Or, like, the Knicks game. You know when you go to the Garden and they have the light-up wristbands to make the, you know, crowd different colors? They had those in there. It added to the ambiance. It added to just the spectacle, you know. And that light, I ended up putting that light under the couch. It was so bright. I got back to my hotel. Remind me, I have two stories to tell about this guy on the SEPTA that raised his voice at me, and I had to check him real quick. And then my hotel room and the situation there on my last day. But yeah, I thought that was cool. The Philly fans were cool as far as like other fan bases in their ballpark. it wasn't.

0: And like we were laughing at how they were booing every other hitter that wasn't Bryce Harper or Kyle Schwarber. It wasn't as like malicious. It wasn't as like it wasn't as toxic as people were making it seem. It seemed like it was all in good fun. Like, it's Philly. That's what they do. I just had a call from Mick in Rocky Point. Mick, if you're falling asleep, call us back. I think the last time I was on late, you were on the screen and I was trying to get to you. I got your card that you sent for my birthday in May. Happy birthday to you. I have lost track of the years, Mick. I have lost track of the years. I want to say you were 91 when I first started in 2022. So are you 95 now? I don't know. I don't know. Mick was just there. Mick, if you're still listening and you didn't fall asleep and you can muster up the energy to call back, call me back. I'm not going anywhere, but I did see your name pop up, and I think the last show I did, I saw your name pop up in the queue, but I had other calls, and I couldn't get to you. What was I going to get to? Oh, yeah, the ESPYs and the Knicks. Yeah, I'll do it now since it was mentioned. We don't got to wait for it. Jalen Brunson won Best Male Athlete. Jalen Brunson won, I think, Best Championship Performance. OG won something. Karl Anthony Towns was in there. And I'm looking at it like this with the Knicks. Like, I'm not hating on the Knicks at all. They represent New York. We've been waiting for a team to embody what New York is. We've been waiting for a team to be champions and then go on this victory lap, as I just called it, to all of these places like LA where they're having the ESPYs and get their flowers. But even as they're getting their flowers, even as they're winning awards and being celebrated, and OG's the best. He's so humble. For him to be such a monster on the floor and have like the stature that he has, like he carries himself almost childlike. Like he's like bashful. He's like almost embarrassed. You know, with this whole like, you know, OG tipping thing. But as much as people are still throwing flowers at the New York Knicks, there's also people that they can't process what we watched. They can't accept what happened. And I find that to be hilarious. I don't know if my guy Chris is out there listening, but we were speaking earlier about this, and I'm going to take some stuff from what Chris said and use it, because I sent him a screenshot of a quote, and it goes back to some different things, but full court pass put on Twitter. Former Spurs assistant Sean Sweeney on what went wrong against the Knicks in the NBA Finals. In quotes, bad luck. If the games were 46 minutes or whatever, we would have won 4-1. I hate when people do that. I cannot stand when people do that, like especially in sports. But like, oh, if my aunt had a, she'd be my uncle. The if you've heard me talk about the NFL, I always talk about the NFL. Oh, well, if Aaron Rodgers doesn't go down four plays, if doesn't get us anywhere. So this coach had the audacity to use the big IF. And he said it in such a way, it's like, it's kind of stupid. Bad luck. If the games were 46 minutes or whatever, we would have won 4-1. Good grief. This season, they talked about shortening the games. This year, they talked about making the NBA game shorter, not longer. And saying that if the games were 46 minutes or whatever, we would have won 4-1. That's just saying, coach, you don't know how to coach and you don't have players that can close. You didn't coach them up well enough to win. They didn't know what to do in winning time to win. Don't say that. Bad luck. No such thing as luck. You have an 8-foot alien on the team with a bunch of young studs around him. No such thing as luck. Yo, you know what? Like this, as someone who used to be a Knicks hater, for the sake of just fighting back and punching up as a Brooklyn Nets, New Jersey Nets fan, just trying to swing and keep Knicks fans off, you had to kind of throw some jabs. I'm watching how many people's brains are just completely busted over the fact that in 2026, the Knicks won the NBA Finals. They can't process it. They can't accept it. It is reality that they just do not want to believe still. There are people that believe, well, if SGA and the Thunder got past the Spurs, they would have beat the Knicks. I heard that one. Oh, now I'm hearing it was like, oh, if it's 46 minutes. Like, they're leaving out that the officials helped Wemby the entire series. They didn't call blatant fouls on this guy the entire series. We're watching the ESPYs tonight. Jalen Brunson's hand is in a cast, his wrist. Jalen Brunson played with a bum, he's left-handed, a bum left wrist, left hand. And they're still making these excuses up of why the Knicks won. They were the best team. They were the better team. I cannot recall Buddy's name who went on ESPN and said because the last nine champions, right, were different teams in the NBA, parity in sports, or I don't know, like something that's really healthy for sports because we all have different teams and we all want to believe that our team can win. And I think that sports are healthiest when it's not just the Warriors and Cavaliers and, you know what I'm saying, like the Patriots, the same team going, the Chiefs. It's better when it's not just the same team in the championship every year. But there was a guy that went on, it's a young black dude, I cannot remember his name, but you guys know it because it went super viral. And he said, well, I guess it's just a participation trophy now. It's not valid because a different team wins every year. And Alan Hahn's looking at him like, no, the Larry O'Brien trophy, it's valid. It's valid for this year. The Knicks are the champions, and people are having a hard time still accepting it. 888-808-1019. What if they run it back? What if this team that they've put together runs it back? Then people are really not going to be able to process that one. They're really not going to be able to handle that. No, they went back to back. They're the first team to go back to back. I don't know, man. I saw it coming. I saw the writing on the wall. As soon as they got past the Hawks and the Celtics got knocked out, and if you watch the series that the Pistons played with the Magic, that the Pistons played with the Cavs, I'm like, oh, the Knicks are set up. They fired Tibbs. They hired Mike Brown. The Knicks are set up to win. And then I had a back and forth with someone recently on my little YouTube podcast show that I've done. And I say little because it's little. It's a couple hundred downloads, couple hundred views. And I don't feel no kind of way about that. It's small for now. But I had a back and forth with someone because I said the Knicks got to be the favorites. And they're like, they're not going to be the favorites. Look at the odds. I'm like, no. I'm not talking about the odds. I'm not talking about Vegas. Because Vegas was wrong against the Knicks through the whole finals. Vegas was wrong against the Knicks through the whole run. I'm not talking about what Vegas wants you to gamble on or what, you know, what numbers they come up with. I'm like, they got to be the favorites to repeat because this is a veteran-laden team and they have chemistry and they are bringing back a group that just did it. You don't think that they can run the table in the East again? The rest of these teams are just getting together. Jaylen Brown's got to fit in with Tyrese Maxey and VJ Edgecombe and Joel Embiid. Giannis has to fit in with Bam Adebayo in the Miami Heat. You know what I'm saying? Like, Donovan Mitchell and James Harden, forget them. Like, they're not doing anything. The Cavs are probably going to take a step back. That's another thing. Kenny Atkinson talking about, well, analytically, we won two games. No, there's no such thing. The Knicks won. Just say the Knicks won. People cannot verbalize that the Knicks won. It's something that they thought would never happen. And now that it's happened, it is destroying people's brains. They can't think straight. It's your brain on drugs. They're fried. Roscoe is in Brooklyn with us next. What's up, Roscoe? You're back on the fan.
1: Chief, what's going on? You know, we saw each other the other day, right? Like, you look wild surprised. You was like, wait, what?
0: I mean, I get noticed once in a while, but I heard my name, and I look.
1: I see you in the whip.
0: I was like, yo. Man.
1: Yes, I have to show love, man. Which, at first, I'm like, yeah, homie don't like be like, yo, what's up? You all right? But then you got calm. Like, you was like, all right, we good.
0: No, I'm chilling, bro. I've been walking the streets of New York for 12 years now. I used to live down there.
1: You was dolo.
0: I was dolo. With a cup in my hand.
1: With a cup of coffee. I'm not sure if it was coffee, you know what I mean? But it was coffee.
0: Nah, it wasn't coffee at that hour. I got the coffee right now.
1: Yeah, but yo, another. What are they going to say? Popovich, if Popovich would have been coaching, they would have won?
0: Right.
1: You know, it's like, guys, like, settle in, man. We lost the same way in 99. You know, like, it hurt. It hurts to lose. And if you would have had 46 minutes, oh, my God, we would have won by more points. That 29-point game, we came back. Come on, Keith. Like, they got to stop. Today was a clean picture. I'm just strolling through the...
0: Oh, we're losing you. We're losing you. You're breaking up. I didn't hear what you said. Repeat that.
1: All the awards were given to Nick fans today. Nick
0: players.
1: Nathan.
0: They were
1: Nick
0: mobbing players. The stage. They were on the stage the every fans, few minutes.
1: But the fans, that's for us. We were there. For some of us that weren't there, we were there tonight too, man. Congratulations to the Nick players, man. They deserve it. And all those haters out there, be all right. You know what I mean? We still got like 99 days to have fun, Keith. You got to understand, Keith. I got a long way to come. I'm not sure if it was fake news. Number 55 at the summer team. Who's that kid that was shooting the lights out, man?
0: Tyler Nickel. We just lost Roscoe, but shout out to Roscoe. I was down off of Broadway. I don't even know what I was doing that night. I think I was doing some stuff with Mitchell and Ness, and I'll talk about Mitchell and Ness. They've been great to me. They put me up in Philly, and if you're going to Fanatics Fest, where you'll see the New York Knicks this weekend, I'll be doing some work with them, and I'll be hosting from WFAN Live. But I think I was coming out of Mitchell and Ness doing a live stream, and you know, when I'm done with those live streams, I usually crack a beer in there, and then I'm on foot, just you know, walking around the city, and then you know, making my way to the train. And I hear Cam to AM. I'm like, I look, and it's Roscoe in his whip, posted up. I just walked up on him, chopped it up with him for a little bit. That was a couple weeks back. I remember being on the live right before Game 5, and I called it on Game 5. They were asking me in the live chat, Keith, any predictions? I said, Brunson's going to win MVP tonight. He's easily going to drop 35. And he's going to lead them to victory. He's going to close them out. He's going to be the best player on the floor. And he ended up having 45. But anyway, back to the ESPN awards, the ESPYs that like nobody really cares about. But I guess people care because the whole Knicks squad was there. Like just looking at this picture right here, Leon Rose, Worldwide West, Jordan Clarkson, OG Anunoby, Tyler Kolek, Mikal Bridges, Rick Brunson, Jose Alvarado, Jalen Brunson, Carl Anthony Towns, Deuce McBride, and I can't see who that is in the back there. I guess that's Huck Porty, Diawara. I don't know who that is in the back. But here's all of the awards that they won. Jalen Brunson won Best Male Athlete, like I told you. Best Championship Performance, like I told you. Best NBA Player. That's going to be some debates. Becky Hammon. Best Play, OG Anunoby. Best Team, the New York Knicks. So that's why I said they were mobbing on the stage the whole night. They kept coming, the New York Knicks. I was blessed to have a bunch of opportunities to cover the Knicks through the run. I was able to be on Fox 5 News. If you guys watch Fox 5 News, I was on there a handful of times. I did some Man on the Street content. Man, they even had me calling into other cities to talk Knicks. I was calling into Seattle, Washington Sports Talk Radio talk about the Knicks. Nobody through that whole thing asked me if I was a Knicks fan or not. No one cared. They just wanted to know if I knew ball, if I knew what was going on, if I watched the games, if I could talk about the players and what happened. Of course I can. And, you know, through that whole stretch, I just was telling people, I'm like, they're not going to lose. This is an incredible run. This is a historic run. If you've watched the NBA year after year, if you watch basketball enough, you can just see they don't give up. They fight until it's over. Like, you can't kill a team like that. You can't beat a team like that. And, you know, here they are. Your 2026 NBA Finals World Champions, the New York Knicks. It happened in real life, in actuality. And yeah, shout out to my guy Chris, because Chris said to me, I have the pleasure of re-enjoying the title each day a denier opens their mouth. Like if you're a Knicks fan, every time you hear one of these new takes about what could have, would have, should have happened, it's like, you okay? Like, Good, and good for you guys, man. Good for you guys. Like, the coach can't say stuff like that. Like, Kenny Atkinson saying that they won analytically is crazy. This assistant coach on the Spurs saying that is crazy. You know how many what-ifs there are in sports? You know, like, well, if Bill Buckner didn't, like, oh, yeah, well, if Luis Gonzalez didn't. You can do that for every single sport, every single champion. Oh, well, if Aaron Judge didn't drop that pop fly, who knows? The world may never know. 888-808-1019. I don't have a problem with living in this reality of the Knicks being champions because I accepted it a long time ago. I accepted it a long time. I saw it happening in real time. And also the team that I root for, the Brooklyn Nets, I saw them crumbling in real time as well. As soon as they accepted the Ben Simmons trade. And I'm not going to rehash all that. I got so many other things to hit on, but I will continue to give it up. I like Jalen Brunson. I stopped hating on him too. You guys are going to see something I worked on today where, going back to worst takes. I disagreed with him taking less money. I thought that was a mistake. I'm like, well, if you don't win anything, you're going to regret not maximizing your talents and getting the most money you can while you're athletic, while you're in this position. I mean, he was right. Now you got Wemby following him. Wemby supposedly left money on the table so they could build a championship-caliber team around him. Jalen Brunson. The other thing that's going on in the NBA, too, I read a little blurb about how the Celtics think Peyton Pritchard can take a Jalen Brunson-type leap this year. What? Nobody can take a Jalen Brunson-type leap. Everybody is better than Jalen Brunson until it's time to face Jalen Brunson. Jalen Brunson is the only Jalen Brunson. And this Knicks team, the way that they built it, you can't build your team. Like, you know how it's a copycat league in every sport and everybody sees how one team wins it and they try to emulate that and do things like that? You're not going to be able to make the moves that they did, getting Mikal Bridges, getting OG Anunoby, getting Karl Anthony Towns, getting their whole starting five. Outside of Brunson, the four guys, they traded for those guys around him. He was a free agent signing. And when they signed him, people said that, oh, they overpaid for this guy. He's not an all-star. What is this? But they had a vision. Me being a New Jerseyan in New York every day for the last 12 years, me being around Knicks fans, like, not for nothing, bro. Like, my dad is a Knicks fan. My youngest sister was a Knicks City dancer. Like, I'm happy for them. I have family members that are Knicks fans, long-suffering Knicks fans. I'm happy for y'all. Enjoy it. And laugh at these people that keep coming up with the excuse-making. Laugh at these people that keep talking about woulda, coulda, shoulda, if. No, that's not what happened. In actuality, the New York Knicks followed the NBA model of, we're going to fire our head coach and get a new head coach. And they also just are in the origin stories of teams that came up short the year before. Right? Happened to the Pacers, happened to the Celtics. The next year, they take a step forward and they get it done and they bring a parade back to the city that desperately needed it for X amount of years. And now we've kind of reset. Shout out to my guy, Johnny Hoops. Johnny Hoops is 40. The Knicks winning a championship changed his personality. There are Knicks fans I know. They said, oh, I didn't know. Shout out to my guy, Ian, who I talked to in Philly. Who said, I didn't know all I needed was for the Knicks to win a championship. To be a little nicer of a person, a little better, to change my personality, to change who I am. 888-808-1019. We're 1 hour in. We got to take a break. It's about to be 1 a.m. This is an AM KM. Keith McPherson on the overnight. I'll be right back.
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3: It's not Volpe's fault. No one's saying Volpe is the reason for this lackluster play and this swoon over the last 3 weeks. But here's the point. 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They ended up getting the split that they needed. Who played shortstop for three out of the four games? Caballero.
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0: hustle till the sun come up. Crack a 40 when the sun go down. It's a cold winter, and y'all better bundle up. And I bet it be a hotter summer. Grab an onion just to lock it down. We hot now, listen. Yo, good drop, Jack. This is the song I was talking about. I messed up the lyrics, but Freeway and Beanie tried to perform this at Citizens Bank Park, and it just did not go the way that it was supposed to go. I was the only one in the crowd. Like, we still trying to keep moms smiling. Oh, man. Don't you know the cop's sole purpose is to lock us down and throw away the key? I wish that they had that, you know. I would have liked to been able to say that I saw Beanie and Freeway perform that live at Citizens Bank Park, especially as Hove was shutting down Yankee Stadium. Anybody up that went to the Hove concert, call me at 888-808-1019. I'm down there in Philly Sunday. And I'll tell you my SEPTA story coming up soon. But I'm down there in Philly Sunday. We go to the Game Changers event. Players Alliance put on the Game Changers event. That's like the black coalition of former and current baseball players. A great organization. They do a lot of things in the community to help young black kids get started playing baseball. And so, you know, we're all talking in there. That party didn't start till 10 p.m. And we can see the videos of people outside Yankee Stadium at 10 p.m. I laugh because I just, like, I don't know. Hove is a powerful human being. Jay-Z, Sean Carter, Hola Jovito. The Yankees literally let him take their whole stadium and brand. He's got hats. He's got jerseys. He's got jackets with the Yankees official logo. And as I'm doing these live streams for Mitchell and Ness, I'm wearing all this gear. I'm seeing it. It's super high quality. It's real nice. The jerseys are $400. The jackets are like $1,000, $1,200. The Yankees give Jay-Z the right to make official Reasonable Doubt and Blueprint merchandise with their logo. And then they let him flip Yankee Stadium to the point where, like, when you walk up to Gate 4 at Yankee Stadium, the windows had the rock sign, like the hand, like Jay-Z's hands throwing up the rock in them. They were giving out chicken fingers in a paper Timberland boot. Like, he really took over the stadium. And what happened, if you did not hear and you didn't know, some people bum rushed the gate. And I believe there were people that got into the stadium that were not ticketed guests. I also, you know, as I was talking about how crazy the prices got for the Home Run Derby and the All-Star Game down in Philly, I also slept on what those tickets were going to be. Because after Jay-Z did the Reasonable Doubt, the Blueprint, and then he had the extra innings that third night, those ticket prices skyrocketed. Because everybody that missed out on Friday and Saturday was like, oh, I can't miss this one. Who's he going to bring out? I mean, he brought out Eminem. He brought out Rihanna. He brought out Pharrell, Skateboard P. I mean, he brought out Nas the first night. Like, that's crazy. If you're a hip-hop head, like, for Jay-Z, like, I was a kid when they beefed. Like, I remember hearing Ether on the radio. I remember hearing Super Ugly on the radio. Like, that's how I know I'm cooked. That's how I know we're deep in the future. We're in another realm. I'm watching Nas come out with a Daryl Strawberry jacket on in Yankee Stadium, rapping Dead Presidents with Jay-Z. Like, if you would have told me that as a kid in school, like, listening to them beef, listening to Ether, listening to Takeover, you wouldn't have been able to fathom it. But anyway, back to Yankee Stadium security, they don't play. And you know, if you go to the game, I'll see you guys at the game Friday. Dodgers are coming to town. We're going to get into more conversation about the upcoming series, right? I opened up talking about the Home Run Derby. Hi, Keith McPherson here, AMKM, overnight. Got me till 5, 888-808-1019. I opened up talking about the Home Run Derby, the Futures game, the All-Star game. I was just down there in Philly. And you should take, you know, you should take people's word that saw it, that were physically there. People that were on their couch, all these keyboard warriors and people that have so much things that they write and say about places that they weren't. I hate that. You wasn't there. I hate that. You saw a couple videos you saw on Netflix or whatever, and you're, oh, this was terrible. No, everybody seemed to have a good time that I saw in there. And those ticket prices were so high. I'm sure MLB had a good time. But anyway, back to the high ticket prices. Sunday, Yankee Stadium security shut it down because people were bum rushing the gates. And so people were getting in the Yankee Stadium that weren't ticketed guests. And it's like, wait a minute, we can't let that go on. And so Jay-Z came out when he started his show, I think at like 12 something, like 12:45. He said, I want everybody to be safe. But that's crazy. I also think there's a little bit to like the spectacle that it creates. Because the first two nights we saw the videos of how many people were outside in the daylight. It's a different viral spectacle on social media when you see that many people out there in the dark. And then even the first night, some people played themselves because he shut it down saying, hey, thank you, New York, good night. And then like 5 minutes later came back out, brought Alicia Keys out, and they did Empire State of Mind. People were already on the four train. You don't leave. Definitely not the first night. But yeah, anybody that saw Jay-Z, I'm not tight about it because I worked Friday night. I think last Saturday night I was on the air here, and then Sunday morning I was down in Philly. So I was working. I was not going to the concert, and I was not paying $500, $1,000 or anything like that to go to the concert anyway. Would I have liked to see it in hindsight? Yeah, if I didn't have other plans. But that was a crazy one. That's an all-time one. I mean, to start the show, they had Beyonce shaving Jay-Z's head up in the seats in Yankee Stadium. Like, they put on a whole movie. Like, you know, one of the craziest things that Jay-Z did? They had a helicopter fly over the stadium and put a spotlight on him on stage. Instead of like a spotlight from in the stadium, they had a helicopter. There's levels to all this. Jay-Z is something we've never seen before on this earth with human beings. He's a very powerful human being, a god MC, a billionaire. And I hope he drops another album. There's people that talk about hip-hop and other genres. In other genres, you're allowed to grow old. You're allowed to keep performing and doing shows. You know, I'm from Asbury Park. Bruce Springsteen. How old is Bruce Springsteen? I don't know, but he's still doing shows. In hip-hop, they try to age you out. They try to say, you're an old man, hang it up. Right? And right now, with Drake, who I'm also a fan of, with Drake saying, hey, the jig is up. Go blow the dust off your tracks. Skateboard P came out and said, yo, they poked the bear. They're poking the bear. I think Jay-Z's going to drop another album. I think he's going to be talking spicy, too. So I'm looking forward to that. I'm looking forward to a whole album at some point before the end of the year. Some good baseball coming up in Yankee Stadium. And I feel like this summer having the Knicks championship, then having this Jay-Z concert in Yankee Stadium, like, man, we're due for a run. Come on. The Yankees got to go figure out how to win a World Series. There was a whole spiritual environment in Yankee Stadium with Jay-Z and hip-hop and New Yorkers. Like, Jay-Z just blessed the yard up there in the Bronx. The Yankees got to come back and take 2 out of 3 from the Dodgers. I don't believe Shohei Ohtani's going to be there. And we got to exercise some demons, man. They've come there and dominated us. We got to exercise some demons. So I would like to see this upcoming series with the New York Yankees. The Yankees come out and the Yankees find a way to take 2 out of 3 and keep it going, right? They ended the first half with 4 straight wins. They ended the first half getting that split against Tampa, which was huge. So you feel like the division is not completely out of reach. If they would have lost that, it would have been like, all right, man, this is going to be tough. Right? When you look at the loss column plus the tiebreaker, it's like, but now when you look at it, we're 3 games back, 4 in the loss column, and the tiebreaker, like, if the Yankees somehow are able to take the last 4 games from Tampa, they win. But 1 game at a time, 1 series at a time, take it day by day, week by week, and there's only a few months left. And then we're also approaching this deadline. Let me know who you guys are looking at. Who you guys thinking that the Yankees are going to go after? A catcher. And I'm sure you've heard all of the names on WFAN from different hosts suggesting to double back with old flames like Luis Torrens or Kyle Higashioka or Jose Trevino. I don't think Cashman's going to do that. If anything, I think he's going to try and get younger. Now, do I think he's going to be able to pull Hunter Goodman out of Colorado? I don't. Because that guy's under control for so many years after. He's young, and he's a really good player. right? You need good players up the middle. He's your catcher. You start there. Like, if the Rockies are ever going to compete, if they're ever going to try and win and be respectable, like, you can't keep trading guys away. I think they're going to hold on to him. I don't know who they're going to get. Maybe it's Ryan Jeffers. I don't know who they're going to get, but they got to get somebody else. It can't be Austin Wells and Ollie Sanchez. It's got to be better. And then they need relief pitching. You know, you've got guys like Angel Chavilli and even Paul Blackburn. What did Paul Blackburn have? He had the save. He had the 6-out save, maybe. I don't know. I was down there Sunday. Let me go look at that box score. I know Paul Blackburn got the opportunity to finish that game off. I know we were talking about it. I didn't watch it live because we were at the Futures game. Yeah, he pitched 2 innings to get the save. So good on Paul Blackburn, Angel Chavilli, Tim Hill, Fernando Cruz, David Bednar. But guys like Jake Bird, Camilo Duvall, they can't be trusted. You need another piece in that Yankees bullpen. I know there's a lot of rumblings about Mason Miller. I would love to see them go get Mason Miller. I wanted them to get Mason Miller before the Padres got Mason Miller. So it's catcher, it's bullpen, and then maybe if they're able to get another bat, another right-handed bat, another infielder, but I don't know if they're going to do that. We've had the conversation about Ryan McMahon and how the conversation changed around him. There's a few players that once we got to this halfway point, and let me know your grades on the Yankees first half. I gave them a B-, but I'm a hard grader on them. I don't even know. It was close to a C. Because running it back, you should know better. Running it back, you should know that you're going to have a June Boone swoon. Running it back, you should know the team. Running it back, you should know Judge is bound to get hurt. You damn sure should know that Stanton is going to get hurt. It's part of his game, like Cashman told us years ago. It's a lock. These pitchers, you know that they're fragile too. Rodon goes down twice. Max Fried is down. Cole didn't start on time. Clark Schmidt is not available. We didn't know exactly what we were going to get out of Will Warren. Amazing what we've got out of Cam Schlittler. Ryan Weathers, I don't know whether he's good or not. I don't think they're going to go after a starting pitcher like Tarek Skubal. I would, to play keep away from other teams, I would add a Joe Ryan. You can't have enough pitching. You can make a strength like the strongest part of your team and the strongest part out of any other team. You know, you could have the best rotation going into the postseason. You feel really good about who's taking the ball. And I think pitching wins in the postseason more than hitting. You see a lot of guys squeezing the bat too hard. You see a lot of guys striking out. You get Joe Ryan, Max Fried, Cam Schlittler, Gerrit Cole. That's the 4 games right there. You don't got to worry about pitching Will Warren, Carlos Rodon, Ryan Weathers. You don't got to worry about any of that. But I don't think they're going to do it. I don't see them giving up what it's going to take. But you got to give to get. And I hope that they're in a more of a giving mood with the stakes here for the Yankees. And the stakes here, what I mean by the stakes is that Cole, Judge, Stanton, they're in their upper 30s. Window's closing on those guys. Those are 3 Hall of Famers that are going to pass through 10 years with your franchise and not get a ring. And that's going to be a stain on this era of the Yankees. There's going to be a lot of young fans that will remember those guys having $300-plus million contracts and not getting a ring, not having a parade. So give up what you got to give up so that this could potentially be the year. Also, with the lockout looming, I mean, it's a guarantee. They're going to lock out. There's going to be a work stoppage. I don't know how long it's going to take, whatever, but they're going to change some things. Why not win before they change baseball even more? There's already so many changes. I know I've done multiple shows where I talked about how we don't even realize universal DH, the pitch clock, pitch calm, ABS, bigger bases, the ban the shift, Manfred's man on second. Like, there's so many things in the game of baseball that have changed over the years from just when I was a kid. You know, there's somebody out there listening right now that's 60, 70 years old, 80 years old. Mick and Rocky Point was calling. He's 95 years old. Like, baseball has changed a ton since he started watching as a kid. If I'm the Yankees, who won 27 World Series, and a lot of people talk about how many they won, you know, before baseball was even integrated with blacks and Latinos, man, I'm trying to win this year before they change the game even more, before they put a salary floor or a ceiling, a salary cap. I don't think the players are going for a salary cap. But you know what I'm saying? Like, if I'm the Yankees, I'm pushing all my chips in saying, we got to win it this year. We got to win it this year. Judge and Stanton, they're going to come back rested. Assuming that they come back. I mean, that's another thing that I had in my notes. Wasn't Judge supposed to be re-imaged during the All-Star game, during the All-Star break? Did anybody get any Aaron Judge update? I mean, I didn't. I'm looking now. I don't see anything. How long does it take for him to be re-imaged? How long does it take for them to check on his injury and give us an update about how he's doing and when he's coming back? Like, to me, like, that's like, I don't know. I got trust issues with the organization and that type of stuff. I got trust issues with the Yankees because they don't want to tell you right away when someone's hurt, like with Judge back-to-back years. Elbow, now rib. It's like they'll hold him out or they'll give him a half day, and then a week later, it's like, oh, Judge is going on the IL. Great. Why don't you tell us that? Stop withholding information. I'm scrolling through Twitter. I'm waiting. The All-Star break ends today. The Mets will be back on the field. By that time, can we get an update on Aaron Judge? Speaking on the Mets, I mean, people pick on the Mets. And I used to pick on the Mets a lot, but like they're bums. They're not even worth trolling at this point. It's like they're all-time bad. They're worse than a 95 team. Like, enough is enough. Like, you talk about, like, piling on and kicking a team when they're down. Like, people just love to, like, the running joke was that the National League turned into the Mets at the All-Star game. I'm like, all right, so anytime people can hit or they're better than Mets. And, yo, even while I was down there, that last game that the Mets played against the Red Sox, where going into that series, the conversation was, oh, you know, the Red Sox didn't get in from Chicago on time. They had to push the game back. Those guys are going to be tired. Yeah, well, it didn't help the Mets do anything. So you get Christian Scott on the mound against Austin Nola. And as I'm down there in Philly that Sunday night, and we're linking up with people, and people are talking about the Yankees score. What's the score of the Yankees game? And, you know, how are these games shaking out? As the whole baseball world is getting ready to descend on Philadelphia. And, you know, once the games end, you know, players are coming in at night. Even, like I said, with that Players Alliance party, I was like, that's how I know I'm old as well. 10 p.m. start for a party? Yeah. People are flying in from the West Coast. Players and, you know, agents and managers and social media managers and content creators. But, yeah, people were talking about that Mets game on Sunday. And they were just the butt of every joke. Laughingstock. Losers. They find a way to lose. Lindor boots that ball and people are like, what's his deal? They're up 2-0 and they can't finish it. I think they were up 1-0. I don't know. I wasn't watching that game, but I saw the clips. And it's Lindor and then it's Devin Williams. Devin Williams, who Pete Alonso broke. How do you sign Devin Williams after Pete Alonso broke him? So Devin Williams gets the blown save, and then the Mets end up losing that game in 10 innings to get swept. And that's just a super disappointing first half for a team that got reconfigured, said goodbye to some lifelong Mets, and was supposed to be competing in the second year of Juan Soto. And then, speaking of Soto, the Mets become the butt of every joke again at All-Star because Soto's posing with the Yankees, two of which he never played on the Yankees with. He never played with Cody Bellinger on the Yankees. He never played with Cam Schlittler on the Yankees. I assume he knows Ben Rice. He played like half a season with Ben Rice. Ben Rice didn't even play in that postseason. But then I see that, and people are running with that. Oh, he misses the Yankees. He wishes he was still a Yankee. Juan Soto's going to opt out in 2029 to be a Yankee. No, he's not. And I don't think he misses the Yankees. Juan Soto picked where he wanted to be. Like, let's rewind. If Juan Soto wanted to be a Yankee, he had $760 million on the table to be a Yankee. He chose the Mets. And then he also verbalized why he chose the Mets. They were building a dynasty. There's so many Mets fans in the city. You just got to win to bring them out. Yeah, the Yankees are going to be good for 6 or 7 years while, you know, basically alluding to Judge's contract exists. But then I don't know what they're going to be. Oh, there was a family environment over here. The Mets had more of a family culture over here. Me and my family felt good about it over here. So Juan Soto picked where he wanted to be. He chose exactly where he wanted to be. He needs to figure out where the ball is going to be in the outfield. I'll say that much. Because it's crazy. You can't be making that much money and look like that in the outfield. You've been around way too long, boss. But then I put that on David Stearns. You changed his position. He was in right field for the last couple years. You want to throw him in left field now. You want to throw him in left field. He's on skates. You want to throw him in left field. He's lollygagging. He's late to the ball. He doesn't know how to read the ball coming off the turf sometimes. Like, he's got a low light reel already in his first half. That's an expensive-ass DH. You can't just DH him. But anyway, with Juan Soto, not just the picture, but they do a ton of interviews during the All-Star. That's the thing about the All-Star game, too, where, you know, earlier in the show I said Ohtani wasn't missed, Judge wasn't missed. There were, I think, 26 first-time All-Stars. At the Mitchell and Ness store on Tuesday before the game, I got to interview Jesus Luzardo, the Lizard King. Jesus Luzardo, who it was his first All-Star game. And the kid was smiling ear to ear. He talked about how his family had plans to go up and go to the lake in Michigan and hang out during the break. And he had to call them and change plans and how excited they were that he got to play in his first All-Star game. And he's a Philly. He got to do it in his home ballpark. Good. Like, I want to learn about those stories. I want to learn about the guys that are doing this for the first time. And that's what the All-Star game should be. It's not going to be the best in the game all the time. But you know what? How about you learn about some of these other guys that are making it happen that are good up-and-coming players too? Maybe the first time you learn about a guy or see a guy, like, who was it? There was somebody put this video out, and they were talking about they didn't know who Otto Lopez was. They're like, who the hell is Otto Lopez? I'm like, you should be paying attention. You should know who Otto Lopez is. He's one of the best hitters in the league from the Miami Marlins. He's an exciting player to watch. And, like, if you don't know who he is, that is what the All-Star game is putting in front of you. And so I say that to say this, and MLB Network does a great job. They do all these interviews, and Fox does a great job too. They ask these players all these questions, and I don't know what was up with A-Rod. I know you guys saw A-Rod was interviewing Justin Verlander, and he blanked so hard, I guess because it was hot out there, he completely forgot who Justin Verlander was. He was reading notes for somebody else, where he's like, yeah, you know, you were a late draft pick, and you got sent down a bunch of times. How does it feel to... Justin Verlander's like, not me. I'm like, do you not know who you're talking to? Like, Justin Verlander's always been the guy. Jack, did you see that clip? I'm like, did you, like, how fried is A-Rod at this point? That, like, you face Justin Verlander. You're reading the notes about somebody else. I don't know who. This is Justin Verlander.
1: I mean, the fact that A-Rod just couldn't, like, you know, the fact that he was, like, reading this card and was like, couldn't realize, like, hey, this is probably not right. Like,
0: be a human being.
1: Yeah, like, dude, like, I'm not even the big, like, I can't say I know a ton about Justin Verlander, like, but, like, you know, just do some research and be like, you know, you don't have to, like, read off a card. You could just be like, hey, like, I love your story, like, you know, tell it, like, you know, but, like, the fact that you were, like, reading off the wrong card, he had, like, call him out.
0: Justin Verlander is an
1: television
0: ace. He was a first-round draft pick. He was always the best of the best.
1: Ugh, that's bad.
0: So to say you were a late pick and you got sent down a bunch of times, like, it, to me, when I saw that, I'm like, all right, bro, this guy's cooked. And that's how they get you off of TV. That's how they start to usher you out. That's how they start to move on from you. Because you can't go on TV talking to Justin Verlander in his last All-Star game, a Hall of Famer, and make a mistake where you're reading notes for, I don't even know who else he was reading that for. I'm sure there's a bunch of players that were on there. There's a guy from the Savannah Bananas who made the All-Star team. I'm like, A-Rod, come on, bro. This is Justin Verlander in front of you. And you know what A-Rod likes to do? A-Rod likes to tell you how much of a baseball fan he is. In that little docuseries, A-Rod talked about it. I think I heard A-Rod on Carton and Big Mac show, the Carton show, C-Mac and Carton, almost talking about how, like, yeah, I'm a nerd. You know, after the games, I didn't like to go out. I used to go home and watch the games. Well, were you not watching Justin Verlander? How do you not know Justin Verlander was a first-round pick? He was not sent down a bunch of times. He was always like that. But anyway, bringing it back to Juan Soto and the Mets here, 888-808-1019, as we're talking about the state of the Mets going into this second half, what we can expect from the Mets, and how the Mets are just the butt of every joke. And it's like, hey, stop picking on him. But Juan Soto brought it on himself. He's posing with the Yankees. And I'm like, why does that picture need to be taken? And Juan, you've been here. Your first game back to Yankee Stadium, you were booed mercifully. They made shirts that said F Juan Soto. You heard F Juan Soto chant. You know that there is bad blood across town. Do not go over there and take pictures with the Yankees. Two out of three you never played with. They're not your former teammates. But then when they do these interviews, you know, they ask Juan Soto about his best memories playing with the Yankees. They're like, they're not going to let it go. And he says celebrating in Cleveland was one of the greatest memories I could ever have. I mean, and that's one of the greatest recent memories for Yankee fans. Him hitting that home run off Hunter Gaddis and sending the Yankees back to the World Series was surreal. I talk about it. I'm like, I started tearing up. I'm like, we did it. We're going back to the World Series. I get to go to the World Series. I get to go to World Series games right there. I'm like, wow, it's happened. We traded for Juan Soto, and Juan Soto hits the home run that wins us the game in the American League Championship Series for us to advance to the Fall Classic. It's a great memory for him. But now this guy is on a team that finds ways to lose, and he's part of that. I know he's having a great year at the plate. He's looking like the best hitter in the game. Like I said, his defense is just not good. It's subpar. Now you're in a spot where we don't know when you're going to get back to the playoffs. We don't know when you're going to be in the postseason. And to me, that's a crime against baseball. I've said that a bunch of times. Juan Soto's superpower is slow heartbeat. Ice in his veins. So that when the big moments come, like that opportunity he had to send the Yankees to the World Series with one swing of the bat, he was on it. And we're not going to get to see that in October now, back-to-back years. 888-808-1019. The Mets are done. As far as like, after that sweep by the Red Sox, I think we can put to rest any conversation about the Mets buying at the deadline or trying to make some kind of push. Like, come on. We got it. Like, so I said, there was a stat that I saw that they're worse than the 95 team. You know, this team almost has 60 losses. Almost, they're 57 losses at the All-Star break. I'm sorry. I don't mean to laugh. It's like, the Mets are incredibly bad. And there's no other way to say why or how besides they are the Mets. And I'm not piling on. I literally have sympathy. Like I said, I'm at Citizens Bank Park. I'm at Stateside Live, and conversations are going on. And I'm like, yo, the piling on them, like, give it a break. Juan Soto stuff, you know, how they fumble that game against the Red Sox, making jokes about how the Red Sox got in late and still whooped on them. The Mets spend all this money and can't get right. It is miraculous how they're always bad. Like, they find ways to one-up themselves. Nobody can out-Mets the Mets but the Mets. Like, nobody can find a way to Met, but that's the only way to describe it. How are they this bad? Like that Royals game that they found a way to loss. They found their way to another loss. I think they were 129-0 when scoring that many runs. I think I did that show Saturday night and pulled that stat. I think Anthony DeComo wrote it. Let me go back. Yeah, for the first time in franchise history, the Mets lost when scoring at least 11 runs at home. They have been 129-0. They just find new ways. Let's take a call, and we'll get back to some of the stuff with the Mets. Who should they?

0: hurt running the bases and not even running hard. He's getting hurt just jogging the bases. But Judge is getting hurt playing hard defense, you know, hustling and trying to make plays.
1: You think that they're going to cut Stanton? You think that's something that they may just do that next year, that he just, this may be his last year, that next year they just eat the contract?
0: I don't think next year. And it pains me because I think I was on air and I thought we were a year ahead. It's after 2027 that they'll have the $10 million buyout. They still owe him a ton of money next year. And if they cut him, they're on the hook for that money. And the Marlins are paying some of it, but I'm pretty sure he'll be around next year. At least collecting the money, but they're not gonna just cut him. No, it's too much money to, like, it's different than like the $15 million for DJ LeMahieu to eat, or like Josh Donaldson $6 million.
1: Yeah, I mean, he also is a good leader as well, so it's not like he's somebody who has like a bad reputation. Like, I mean, I guess like A-Rod in the last year, right, where I guess the Yankees couldn't stand him, so they wanted him out of there.
0: We do leave that part out. Big G is respected in the clubhouse. He's respected by the manager. He is a leader and a verbal leader. He does more talking to the team than Judge. So they're not going to just cut ties with him. They're going to work with him and hope that he stays healthy and that he can hit this year and next year. Like, I would love nothing more for this guy to come back in August, September, ramp up, and then have a great October that can help propel him.
1: Yeah, I mean, as would I, Keith, as would I. But I don't know. It just doesn't seem like it's going to happen as much as we wish it. I don't know.
0: Yeah, it's far-fetched at this point. He's like, yeah. Come on. It was supposed to be just a little calf strain. He had another setback. It's super frustrating because he's an albatross. Him being hurt makes them have to play Paul Goldschmidt more, makes them have to do other things that they're not trying to do.
1: And then it exposes Goldschmidt more because right. When Goldschmidt was just using those little doses, like he was
0: great.
1: Still potent and he was still great. Yeah, but when he's used every day, it's like this is not what he's supposed to be doing at this age and at this stage of his career.
0: Thanks for the call, Billy. Yeah, that's something that's going to be looked at, I'm sure. When I talk about this era of Cole, Stanton, Judge, the window closing, younger Yankee fans looking at these Hall of Famers and them not getting a ring, not bringing a parade back to the city, you know, them being great Yankees but not champions. Making the move for Stanton after the Yankees went on what I call the magic carpet ride in 2017, they were ahead of schedule and they were one game away from the World Series. And then it was like, all right, let's push our chips in. Let's go make a trade for Giancarlo Stanton and pair him up with Judge. It was a redundant move because you already had Judge, who was a big, muscle-bound outfielder, right fielder. Should have won MVP that year. And you go get the National League MVP in Stanton that year. And, you know, your bright idea is to make him DH so that he could be in the lineup with Judge. And he's hurt every year. He's been hurt every year. It hasn't panned out. For what we thought it could be, we thought it could be an evil empire move. Oh, these guys are going to mash 50 home runs each for the next X amount of years. Nope. Never materialized. And then, you know, just even the thought of having Stanton as the DH, you go into the seasons with that thought, but then you have to have a bunch of other thoughts. And now, you know, the Yankees go through this swoon without him, without Judge. It's tough. It's not even about the money anymore. It's just about you're unavailable. The best ability is availability. You're not here. So when the team is losing and striking out 17 times in back-to-back games, it's like, yeah, it would be nice to have Stanton in the lineup. At least the threat of a Stanton in the lineup for these starting pitchers that are mowing us down, having perfect innings and perfect games against the Yankees. Like, what's the point of having Stanton? You don't have him. Same with Judge. So fingers crossed, Judge gets re-imaged and we get good news and we figure out when he's coming back. Hopefully Stanton comes back at some point. But at this point now, it's just a postseason push. It's just about having him ready for the postseason, have him ramp up in September. You know, Matt Olson stands at first base. Matt Olson is 32 years old. He's younger than both of these guys. He's got 875 games, which is the ninth longest streak in Major League Baseball history. Good for him. He's always there. But, yeah, he's different than Judge and Stanton, who have played in the outfield, who have had a lot of running to do. And Judge is literally hurt by running into the wall.

0: while diving. There are three different times. Running into the wall against the Dodgers in 2023, I think 2019 going into 2020, it was 2019 that he had the rib, his like first rib, and then he's got the rib again now. He's injury prone. And then last year was the elbow just from throwing. There are no more debates about whether Judge is injury prone or not. That's a fact. He's now breaking down. He's now hurt every year. He's now missing time. And he's not getting any younger. Father Time is undefeated. So what are we doing here? 888-808-1019. I was trying to talk Mets. Do we have any Mets fans out there on the late night? Approaching 2 a.m., Keith McPherson on the fan, and AM Cam leading us into Fanatics Fest. I will see you guys Saturday live from Fanatics Fest. I believe it's C-Mac doing his regular Saturday morning show. And then you get Loogie, you get a couple Lugauers in the middle of the day live from Fanatics Fest, and then I'll close it out. You bring in the closer. If you haven't seen the lineup for Fanatics Fest, I'm pretty sure today, being Thursday, live coverage from WFAN where you can pull up, you can watch the show live during the breaks, you can meet the host, you can take pictures with them. I can't wait to see WFAN's setup because the first 2 years, right, from year one to year two, I don't know, I feel like they just like maximized the setup. It grew, it was better. So I expect better. I expect them to have a great setup put together, all of the activation people. So Thursday at 2 p.m. today, 2 p.m. FF 1115, which is on the lower level of the Javits Center. At 2 p.m., you can see I'm just as bad as I used to be. You can see the Carton Show with Chris McMonagle. So you get to see Carton in the flesh and Big Mac in the flesh. And if I am correct about this, Craig has never done a Fanatics Fest WFAN show. He wasn't here the last 2 years to do one. So this would be Craig's first offsite, Craig's first Fanatics show for WFAN. I'll have to go check some of that out. I'll have to go check that out. I will be live with Mitchell and Ness. If you want to pop in over there, say what's up to me. But yeah, we're already up against it. I got to take another break. I still have to tell you my story about the SEPTA. I still have to tell you my story about the hotel that I stayed in. Some more stories from Philadelphia in the All-Star game. We will get into more conversation with the Mets as far as their outlook against the Phillies coming up here, who they should trade, what you should be looking for as a Mets fan the rest of the way if you're not totally checked out. And then later in the show, we will talk about NFL football. This is Keith McPherson on the Fan. Until 5 a.m., don't go anywhere. We'll be back right after this.
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0: but they got rid of this guy. Don't think so hard. Might hurt yourself. Keith McPherson on the Fan. AM KM. Let's get back into it. We were talking baseball. We will get to the football. I'll mix in some other things. Let's talk home run derby and after the home run derby. So I think I told you right. After the home run derby, all the Philly fans were sad. They were upset. And we're all walking out of the ballpark, and they're directing us to the SEPTA. That's their MTA. That's their subway. And then this lady goes, guess what? If you're going to Center City, wherever you're going, all the rides are free. You know, free fares. I'm like, oh, cool. Great. And I get on the train, and I create content. I put out a lot of content, you know. I'm credentialed media at Fanatics Fest as a content creator. I'm also credentialed with WFAN as a radio host. And I have credentials as part of the Mitchell and Ness activation. So content creation is something that I'm always thinking about doing. And I was editing my video of Jordan Walker walking it off. So I have my headphones in and I'm locked in. And I get into the subway car. And you know how when you walk on the subway car, you walk down and the seats are facing in. But then there's those corner seats where one of the seats is like, so tight you can't fit your legs in. I don't sit in that little small seat. I sit in the outside seat where my legs are hanging off. And this guy walks up and he goes, I sit in the back row and these guys walk up and they're trying to sit. It's packed. They're trying to sit in the little seats where the guy goes, hey, are you going to slide over? Because now there's the two rows of seats. I don't know if I'm explaining it right. But you have the three straightaway, and then you have the side seats. So you have the three and then the others that are, you know, facing like the direction that the train is going, not facing the windows. And so I sit in the back of that, and I'm taking up two seats that could fit two grown men. But the two seats in front of me, half of them, one of the seats you can't put your legs in. So the guy says something, and I'm listening to the video. I'm editing. I'm not even paying attention. It's late. And the guy's like, are you going to slide in? And I'm like, why? For what? I'm like, what, you want to sit next to me? I'm like, sit right there. He's like, I can't fit there. And I'm like, all right. I'm like, you want this seat? Take the seat. So I get up, and now I sit where the inside seat nobody can sit because your legs can't fit, and I'm there. I realize he's with his friend, and I'm like, okay, whatever. That whole transaction was fine. I'm solo, but I'm also solo in full Yankee pinstripes and a Ben Rice jersey. And they're two guys together, and they're grown men. They needed to sit in that back second row where both of their legs could fit. And then, you know, it was a fine swap. Like, I should be sitting there by myself. They sit there. So we ride the train for a little while, and this guy's friend gets off at a stop. And then I could tell he's just, you know, thinking. So then he taps me, and, you know, I'm a couple stops away from where I'm going to my hotel. Stay tuned for the hotel story. And he goes, hey, man, I just wanted to apologize by the way I came at you. I said, yo, it's all good. I was about to get off my stop, and I was going to address you as well. Like, I didn't understand what you wanted from me. I didn't understand why we were even talking. But once I saw you had a friend with you, the two of you wanted those two seats with leg room. And since I didn't slide in, like, you would have sat next to me, and your boy would have sat in the seat that I'm in. Like, all we did was swap. So all is well that ends well. No harm, no foul. All good. And he goes, yeah, I'm sorry, man. And I go, listen, don't take it as a loss tonight, right? Kyle Schwarber didn't win. Ben Rice didn't win. But we didn't lose. And he got a laugh out of that, and I walked off the train. And all was well that ends well, right? Sal is out in Chicago with us next on the Fan in New York. What's up, Sal?
1: Hello, Keith?
0: Hey, what's up, Sal? You're live.
1: Oh, good. Thank God. So I wanted to get a couple points. I want to call a point across. But first, I wanted to tell you that basically last year, I was with you every night almost. You came on around this, 7. You went to go. You used to go up till 2. Actually, every night, you used to wait up after the Yankee playoff games, listen to you. And then when you left, I was very annoyed. Boogie's good, but I really miss you, man. Maybe you should come back. I don't know what the plan is with that. Whatever.
0: Well, thank you. I appreciate it.
1: Yeah. But my point for baseball, basically, so I see that last year the Yankees, they played Ben Rice at catcher a little bit, right? They switched it up. and they always get Paul Goldschmidt in there to play first and have Ben and Paul in the lineup at the same time. So this is obviously when Stanton is back from injury, so that he's going to be a DH if he comes back, whatever that story is. If they're able to put Ben Rice at catcher, I know they say it's going to mess up the offensive game, but if they put Ben Rice at catcher, number one, you could have Paul Goldschmidt play. I know he's in a slump now, but if he versus, let's say, left-handed pitching. And number two is by the trade deadline, that opens the block because you can move Cody. T-Mac was saying this earlier today also, you can move Cody from the outfield to first, and he could even get an outfielder. You know, there's a lot more stuff.
0: Yeah, they did that against the Tampa Bay Rays, and it worked. And you know, not to cut you off, but I could tell Cody was fried. Yeah. I think in that third game that they lost, he was terrible. I'm like, this guy needs a break. They gave him a little bit of a break, putting him at first base, and they won that game. Here is the thing about Ben Rice. He came up a catcher. They tried him at catcher last year. They don't want him to be a catcher. He did not catch one game in spring training, and that told me all I needed to know. They want him to be the first baseman. They don't want him. They don't want him going back and forth. It's too much for the guy. This is his best year offensively, right? Was he got 29 home runs, 28 home runs?
1: Yeah, he's crushing it.
0: So they want him to continue doing what he's doing. They don't want to put so like think about it. When you're catching, that's a whole other meeting that you got to be in with the pitchers, right? You got to know every hitter.
1: Thing is distracting.
0: Yeah, well, not distracting. It's just a lot to put on a guy to know what pitchers that, you know, you're facing as a hitter, but then now know every pitch for every pitcher that's coming out of bullpen, different starters, and then how to attack different hitters. It's just a lot. They're not going to mess up a good thing. Ben Rice is a legitimate MVP candidate, as is. They're going to keep that going. If they were going to put him behind the plate, they would have done it in spring training. They didn't do it once in spring training, and that told me they want him to lock in on first base, which he still needs to work on. He still needs to get better. And this year with Paul Goldschmidt, it is what it is. They will literally let Austin Wells be terrible. They'll have J.C. Ascara. They'll have Ali Sanchez before that. Before they'll put Ben Rice back. I was surprised they let Ben Rice catch as many games as they did last year. I don't think they're ever going back to it.
1: This year, it doesn't look like it's working with Wells.
0: It's not. They're going to trade for an actual catcher. They're going to trade for somebody at the deadline. It might not be, you know, Hunter Goodman or Ryan Jeffers like a lot of people are hoping. Yeah. But there's going to be another option. It's not going to be Ben Rice. They're going to keep Ben Rice as a first base DH platoon with Goldie or, you know, like who knows if Stanton is coming back or not. They're going to keep that left-handed bat ready to go. He has carried the team at times this year.
1: Okay. Thank you very much. I really just wanted to get that point that last year I loved you and C-Mac coming on it too. That was like prime Yankees because I'm a massive Yankees are my number one team. I love that you coming on and you guys are like real good Yankee fans at good points. I don't know. Just very good stuff. And maybe if you have plans to come back to WFN, I will definitely be very excited.
0: I'm back right now. I'm here right now. No, thanks for the call, Sal. I'm back in the same spot I used to be till 2 a.m. It's almost 2 a.m. right now, right? Restoring a feeling. Just like old times. You know, we had a great run, I feel like, for Yankee fans at night. But everybody listening is not a Yankee fan. Now it's very Metsy at night. You'll hear Loogie, and then you'll hear T.O. Al. So you had, I think, two seasons of myself and Big Mac all through the night where I don't think I'm Yankee shill at all because I go in on the Yankees. I keep it a buck. I know Big Mac defends him a lot, but Big Mac is great. He's a little bit older than I am. He's got a little bit of years ahead that he watched that I don't remember. I enjoy Big Mac's show. I was telling you guys that. When I would do my show, I would get off and I would say, hey, stay tuned for Big Mac. I'm going to be listening. I would listen to Big Mac until I could fall asleep at 3:30, 4 o'clock in the morning. But then my son would start screaming at 6:30. I was up yesterday, I was up at 5:30 in the morning. So something had to give. that is the long and short of it. We've been through this now. We're going on 8 months now. I appreciate it. Sounds like if you're coming back, I'm back in a fill-in part-time capacity. I'm telling you, I was losing my mind. I was going through it, and I was not a good person because I wasn't sleeping properly. And now I've figured that out some, at least in my house, like if not tonight. Tonight I slept till like 11:15 tonight. And when I checked the traffic, I was like, oh, I got to go. They closed that one lane. I might not get there in time. I got here right on time. But, man, if you're not sleeping properly, figure that out and watch how things will change in your life. I'm in great shape right now. That's because I'm resting and I'm recovering. I'm getting the nutrients and the vitamins from the food that I'm eating. My wife and I aren't beefing over anything. We don't have any arguments. There's nothing to fight about, nothing to argue about. Just that quick. Change some things. You know, I've watched my son turn into a little boy. My son's not a baby anymore. My son is now 3 years and 3 months. It's the best thing that ever happened to me, having a kid. It is priority number one, man. Like, I can't even articulate how much I love my son, how much more I even love my wife, because we have a son together. We have a little human together, a girl that I met in college that just believed in me in college, that rocked with me, listened to me say all these crazy things about who I am and what I was going to do and what I wanted to be. And trust me, we're going to do this, we're going to do that. And I did it. And we have a kid together, and like, that is every day. Every day schedule is, you know, taking care of him, making sure he's where he wants to go. And, you know, the last thing I'll say about it before we get back is, like, it's a little deeper for me because I didn't grow up with my pops. Some of you guys grew up with your dads. I always knew when I got my opportunity to be a dad, to be a father, I was going to take that dead serious. Now, I also got the dream job, right? I went to school for radio and television. I got a job in New York at WFAN as a radio host, but it was at night. I did it for 4 years. I did it for 2.5 with a kid. Something had to change. Something had to give. I'm living. I'm running. I'm doing a lot of different things now that will start to materialize. And I'm extremely blessed that my key card still works here. My email's still good. In the last 7, now about to be 8 months, I've come back and I've done 20 plus shows, probably getting close to 30 at this point. And if you've noticed now, we're ramping up a little bit more. The bosses have asked me to come in, and I tell them if I'm available and if it's not a conflict with what I'm doing, I'll check my schedule. And you know what? WFAN will be on my schedule, and other things I will put to the back, because like someone like Sal that says that, you know, I listened to you from your first show. I had a couple tweets tonight, people, I listened to your first show. The biggest thing about leaving my post that I was not able to quantify or predict was how many of you listen but never call, how many of you listen but never tweet, how many of you listened and I became a part of your life and your routine and your sleep. There was no way for me to know the nights that I come in here ranting and raving from the stadium, talking about football, basketball, baseball, even a little hockey, whatever. There was no way for me to know what that did for so many people until I actually had to give it up. And now I know. So I'll try and come in here and do overnights. I'm doing the Fanatics Fest show on Saturday. And I'm blessed that, you know, WFAN could have said, don't let the door hit you. WFAN could have said, you don't want to do the nighttime show that you've done for 4 years. Then there's no shows available for you ever. Goodbye. We've got enough talent here, which we do. You hear a lot of talented people. You hear a lot of talented hosts. You hear a lot of diehard fans. You hear a lot of people with a lot of different skills and perspectives and storytelling and all that. So let's get back to it. Here's my story about my hotel experience. So I don't know if you've ever stayed in one of these hotels, but it's a hotel with no front desk, no reception, no room service. No, I'll tell you, I don't even know if it's considered a hotel. So let's take this break here at 2 a.m. And when we come back, I will tell you the story about the place that I stayed in Philadelphia. And I have a little funny story around it too. Keith McPherson, your former nighttime host, on the Fan in the overnight this Thursday morning. Call 888-808-1019 if you'd like to talk to me. Don't go anywhere. We'll be back after a quick timeout.
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If you're live out there, somebody talk to me. I know somebody's going to call. I know somebody's going to hear me. But hey, if you don't, it's all good. I got plenty left. We're not even halfway through. We're about to be. We'll get to the NFL. We'll get to a couple other things. 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So, yeah, as a baseball fan and as a content creator, as a podcaster, as a radio host, as a TV host, as a analyst, fanalist, whatever you want to call me, man, I go to these baseball festivals. I'm the one who came up with that name for it because that's what it is. When you go to the All-Star game, it is a festival of everything baseball. It's players –

0: across the game, their managers, their agents. You're starting to see more of these influencers and content creators around baseball pop up, and they're all in the same city. And, you know, I love the different activations that went on. The Under Armour store had an activation. Adidas store had an activation. Mitchell & Ness flagship store. I'm working with them. I was part of their activation. And, you know, that's part of the whole experience city to city when you go to the All-Star game. So this All-Star game being the first one that I could drive to, that was also convenient as well. And shout out to Mitchell & Ness, who put me up in the hotel. Obviously, I was down there, like I'm saying, working for them. So part of, you know, working for them, which was amazing. I manifested this. You know, the first year I went to the All-Star game, it was taken care of by the MLB Fan Cave because I was one of the contestants in the MLB Fan Cave. The next time that I returned to the All-Star game, I was working at John Boy Media, but John Boy Media didn't take care of my travel in my hotel or whatever. I think if you guys have really followed me on WFAN here, you know that when I first called in, when I got announced as, you know, the new nighttime host taking over after Steve Summers retired, I was in Puerto Rico. I was on what was my second honeymoon after the World Series because my wife and I got married in 2021 and the All-Star festivities started the next day. Like, we got married on that, or we had our what was called McFestival. Not our wedding. We had this like big party with food trucks and games and dancing and whatever. We had that on a Saturday, and then the next morning we flew out to Colorado. And I did go and meet up with the John Boy guys, and I was on the John Boy panel, and I went to the John Boy event. But my wife and I got our own hotel room because back then, I mean, John Boy, they were like renting out houses and everybody was staying. I didn't want to stay in the house. I didn't even ask to stay in the house. We just got our own hotel. We got our own rental car. And so for like the John Boy games that we did, like we did some trivia games and some other stuff in the like front yard that went on the John Boy YouTube, I would just drive over there every day. And I think John Boy hooked us up with one ticket for the Home Run Derby. And then I got my girl in with another ticket. But that year, 2021 in Colorado, that was, you know, that was with John Boy. And then in 2022, I was on Off Base working at MLB Network. So, I mean, you work at MLB Network, you're in there. Like, everything was taken care of by MLB Network as far as tickets and credentials. And that was the LA. I think LA was the most fun I ever had. My son wasn't born yet. My wife was there. My sister was there. And my girl Serena was there. Serena is the queen of Dodger Stadium. She'll be coming out this way for Dodgers Yankees. So if you see me with a Latina, trust me, my wife knows who she is and knows that I'm with her. But that was the most fun because it was me, my sister, my wife, and my friend Serena at Dodger Stadium for all of that. Dodger Stadium was a great host city because I think they were supposed to host 2020 when the pandemic hit. So they had extra time to prepare for 2022. And I just loved it being in LA because they had activations at the Staples Center. They had activations all over the city. And then they had, obviously, the game at Dodger Stadium. And I love Dodger Stadium, too. And then Seattle Players Alliance summoned me. I didn't even think I was going. I literally was on WFAN talking about my son is born. He's very little. I'm not going to be able to go this year. But then they called on me. And, man, that process was sick. It was like they told me, like, boom, you're on this flight. You're staying in this hotel. And you're coming out here and doing this. So I went to Seattle. And then this past one was on Mitchell & Ness. So, like, that's why I say I'm blessed. I've been able to go on these fan-type trips. And they're business trips. I'm technically working. So I stayed in a hotel. I didn't care to stay in a fancy hotel. I wasn't staying with my wife. I wasn't bringing my son. It's just me. I'm just one dude, and I'm low maintenance. So I stayed in a hotel for the first time where you get a code for the door to open the door. You punch in a 4-digit code, and then your room has a 6-digit code. Never stayed in one of those before. It's like you get an apartment. And it was a nice apartment. It had like high ceilings. It had a kitchen. And then a 1-bedroom bathroom, whatever. It was cool. It was cool for the couple days I was out there. But silly me, you know, I wasn't thinking. And this was definitely a different trip. And I feel like I've gotten older too because I didn't party as hard. I was thinking about how hard I partied in Minnesota of all places. Minnesota was mad fun. Like, we partied every night, every day. We were drinking and partying through the All-Star event in Minnesota in 2014. But I didn't do too much of that this trip. The first night we went to the Game Changers party, which was awesome. We partied and drank there. But I discovered that they shut down the SEPTA, their subway. They don't let you ride the subway all night into the morning like you can in New York. They closed the subways. They literally locked them up. You can't even get down there at 12. I think the last rides are at 12. So after the Game Changers party ended at 1 and they pushed everybody out by 1:30, I'm like, yo, what's it hitting for? Like, I wasn't working or doing anything Monday. I got in, checked in. I'm like, I got free time. Man, we ended up sliding to this club on the outskirts of Philly. It was like a reggaeton club called Mukamba. I'm laughing because, you know, I jumped in the car and I'm with all dudes from New York. And when you're, that's the thing, when you're from New York and you go to other cities, like the same thing happened to us in Seattle. I couldn't believe in Seattle. Once midnight hit, you couldn't even get a taco. You couldn't get anything off of a streetcar. There was nowhere to eat, drink. Everything was shut down by 12. I'm like, how do you guys live like this? We slide to this place called Mukamba. It's in a shopping mart plaza. It's next to a laundromat. We pull up. And the dude's talking crazy about paying a cover. It's 10 after 2 in the morning. It's 2:10 a.m. I'm like, what time is this place closed? He's like, 3:30. And now we hear the music bumping. It's a hookah spot. I see a couple girls, but I'm like, I don't know. I'm like, how much is the cover? And he's like, a cover was 100. We're making people pay 100. I'm like, you're bugging out. We're not paying $100 to come in here right now. It's not even like an hour that we're going to get in this place. So it was 5 of us. And he's like, all right, for each of you, $20 each, $100 for all of you. I'm like, no, we're not even paying $100 for this hour. I'm like, there's a bar in there. We got to buy drinks in there, right? We talked to the guy down. He ends up charging us $10. My boy Junior paid for me. Shout out to Junior. Because I was about to bounce. I'm like, y'all, we're in the outskirts of Philly. This guy just patted us down coming in to make sure we didn't have guns on us. Like, we're in a sketchy part of town. I'm like, we're on the outskirts. We probably shouldn't even be out here. I walk into the place. I got to post the videos I got from the place. They're performing. Every song is in Spanish, which I don't mind because I vibe with it, but every song is in Spanish. My cue to leave, they start lighting off sparklers on stage. I'm like, oh, this is a fire hazard. I'm getting out of here. I hop in the cab. Shorty that picked me up is from Philly. I'm talking to her. She's like, I had no idea this was out here. She's like, what the hell are you doing all the way out here? It's like, if you were in the city, like the party we were at was at V. She's like, if you were in the city, why don't you just stay in the city? I'm like, we didn't know where to go. She's like, there are places you could go. Like, everywhere is not shut down. But it was a Sunday night, whatever. It is what it is. I slide back to the hotel. Then the next night, after the Derby night, I actually get the plug to the coveted Fanatics Players Party. Every year, Fanatics hosts a party that the players come to. And you know what's funny? I told you guys the story about my ticket. I ended up having 2 tickets. I had a ticket for the Home Run Derby that was section 232 in the Hall of Fame Club, and that one got recalled by a player, and I told you that whole story. Then I got another ticket scanned in, and that was section 118. So for the most part, I watched in section 118, but I thought about it because I'm crafty like that. I move around stadiums. I never stay in one spot. I want to see everything, whatever. I'm like, oh, I have this ticket that got recalled on my Apple Wallet. I can get into the club. So then I go up, and I'm in the club area, and I see Drewski in the club area. Drewski's so plugged in with Fanatics. I'm like, oh, I know he's definitely going to be at the Fanatics party. So then I start texting people working on the Fanatics party. I get the thing that you're supposed to show at the door. I get the official, like, you have RSVP'd, show this at the door thing. I stay and watch Jordan Walker win the Home Run Derby. A bunch of people had already left. People that I had partied with the night before, they left because they went back to get changed and go to this Fanatics players party. By the time I take the train all the way back, shower up, get changed, it's probably 12 o'clock, and I'm looking at where my hotel is and how long it would take me to get to the Fillmore in Philadelphia, which is further out by the highway. It's saying it's going to take me 32 minutes by 2 train lines to get there, and I just ended up going to sleep. Younger me, no shot. Younger me, I'm getting on the train. I'm going out there. However I get back, whatever time I get back, it is what it is. Older me, married with a wife and a kid, I'm like, I'll live to fight another day. And I had the interview with Jesus Luzardo and the live stream activation at Mitchell and Ness the next day in the morning. I'm like, I don't need to party anymore. I need to rest up. I need to be good for that. They're literally paying for me to be out here. I guess I won't get to see the Fanatics party this year, but I'll see it next year in Chicago. And hopefully they have it at a dope venue in Chicago. And we're already plugged for Chicago. I got homies out there. But the last part of the story is this hotel. So I brought us to the Jesus Lizardo interview and the activation with Mitchell and Ness. So I'm doing the activation at Mitchell and Ness on TikTok Live the next day. And I go on my lunch break. And my wife texts me and she says, did you check out at a hotel? And I'm like, nah, I didn't check out at a hotel. She's like, what are you doing? It's like, they're going to change the code. You left your stuff in there? I'm like, oh. So once I realized, because like I woke up that morning, and again, content. I'm making my content. I'm putting my videos out. I woke up that morning, and I don't even think about it. I packed everything up, but then I leave to go to Mitchell and Ness to be there at 10 a.m. to start the live stream and everything else that we were doing with the company. And I leave my suitcase and my book bag in the hotel. My lunch break is like 12:30 to 1:30. I end up eating, and then my wife texts me around 1, and I'm like, oh. It's hot. I'm pretty athletic and fast. I literally had the thought, too. I'm like, if I wasn't this fast and strong and athletic, I wouldn't be able to do all the stuff that I'm doing. I sprint down, which is a 20-minute walk. I make it in like 10 minutes. I sprint back down to the hotel. I'm calling the customer service. I'm panicking with them. I'm telling them, hey, I left my suitcase in the hotel before somebody checks into this hotel. Like, I need to get up there. The code is changed to the building. So I can't even get into the building. But then customer service gives me a code to enter the building. Cool, I'm in there. Then they give me a different code to enter the room. Cool, I'm in there. I get my stuff. Mind you, this hotel also doesn't have parking. I mean, there's no concierge. There's no valet. So I'm in a parking garage another few blocks down the street. I run down there with my bag and my suitcase. I drop my stuff in the car, and then I run back to Mitchell and Ness. By the time I get back to Mitchell and Ness, I am drenched in sweat. And it was funny. I told my wife the story, too. I'm like, I'm running, and I see a family come out of a hotel in Yankees gear, and the dad goes, that's Keith McPherson. And I'm running, so I can't stop to, like, say what's up to them, but I give them the peace sign, like, to confirm it's me. But any other time, I would have stopped and said what's up. But I'm like, I got to run back to this hotel. I got to get my stuff. And I didn't know that customer service was going to be able to help me. I never stayed in one of these hotels before. They were able to get me a different code to get in. I got my stuff, put it in the car, and ran back. I was there at 1:40. I bought myself time, and then I was back on the live by 2 o'clock. But I was like, wow, what if my stuff just got locked in there? I was like, I would have had to stay in Philly another night. And then after all that running in the heat, because that was a hot day. That was a day, it was like 93, 94. After all that running and then doing the live and everything, after that ended, I walked down to the parking garage to get my car. And then once I was physically in my car with my suitcase, with my book bag, I transferred my ticket to somebody else at like 4, I think it was like 4:30. I transferred my ticket to somebody who had asked. Because I'm like, I do not feel like driving to Citizens Bank Park, sitting in the traffic, parking there, paying the 40, 50, I think it was 50 bucks for parking, paying that, and then watching the game and then being in traffic. I was like, I'm going home. Then I sped home. I got home. I was in the car 4:45. I got home at 6:30 from Philly to Hoboken. And that's the end of my trip and my all-star stories. And thanks for listening. And maybe I put you to sleep. Maybe that made some people turn the radio off. We'll get back to it. 888-808-1019. I wanted to get back into some of the baseball stuff with the Yankees, with the Mets. Again, don't let anybody tell you what the All-Star game was or wasn't that wasn't there. It was a success. The tickets were super expensive. It was $1,100 for standing room only for the Home Run Derby once the Derby started. It was $1,300 to get into the All-Star game once the All-Star game started. The demand was there. Philadelphia was a great host city. Their fans came out. There were more people trying to go to that than the World Cup game. Speaking of the World Cup, I have completely tuned out of that. I have completely tuned out of that after the United States lost. I know Argentina is going to be Argentina versus Spain. Cool. I guess I'll watch. It'll be here in East Rutherford. Argentina defeated England 2-1. Spain beat whoever they beat 2-0 the other day. France, Mbappe in them, right? But yeah, I'm over that. It was cool while the United States was winning and in it. And I know, obviously, it's in the United States and we're hosting it. I do not care now. I'm ready for it to be over. I'm ready for us to get to football. We'll get to football, too. We're about to hit the halfway point of this show. Mets fans that are out there, call me and let me know how you feel about who you're trading. Are you ready to give up on Luke Weaver and Freddy Peralta, obviously? I don't think they're going to be able to trade Lindor. And then for Yankee fans, we know you're looking for a catcher, you're looking for a reliever, maybe another bat. I'm in here now watching the All-Star game. I wasn't even watching at this point. At the end of the game, you know, AL wins 4-0, and they're about to present Belly with the World Series trophy. Good enough. Good All-Star game for me. Good All-Star experience for me. I was happy to be there. And I came out with a couple stories from the ticket experience to the SEPTA experience to the story I just told you about staying in the hotel where that hotel, it was cool. It was quiet. It was nice for me. It was good enough for me. No reception. No. And it's just you punch a code in to get in to the hotel in the room. No room key. You just rock like that, and that it did the job for me to go see the Futures game, MLBX, Home Run Derby, and like I said, by the time I got in my car, that's the thing, too. Being able to drive home from the All-Star game versus, like, the whole process of, like, going to the airport. There were some All-Star games, but by the time you get to the end, like, L.A., by the end of all of it, and you know what, even in L.A., I stayed at the end of the All-Star game, and then they had this whole party in the back. That was a long one. I was happy to get out. I'm ready for baseball to get back started. Again, the Mets will be first at it. It'll be Mets, Phillies, Christian Scott versus Aaron Nola. And I'm sure the Phillies will be ready to get right back on their horse and push towards a World Series. And you know the conversation is going to be about, hey, the Mets didn't want to fire their manager. The Mets held on to their manager. At the same time, the Phillies fired their manager, and look what happened to them. I was wearing my Don Mattingly batting practice Yankees jersey in Philly, repping Donnie, and you know a lot of people are feeling like Donnie can manage this team to a World Series and they could potentially win. They've got the pitching, they've got the hitting, and I'm sure that you know they're going to get off to a good start in this second half. The Yankees got to get off to a second half against the Dodgers. They've got a tough opponent right out of the gate. But they did enough losing. They got to keep their winning ways going. 4 wins in a row to end that series against the Nats. Nats bullpen being terrible. The Yankees got to kind of close the gap on Tampa and hope that somebody else kind of does our dirty work and knocks Tampa off. And for the Mets, I know it's like, okay, what are the Mets fans looking for? A.J. Ewing, how he continues to develop and play. He's been a bright spot. Same thing with Carson Benz, the two baby Mets. Not going to be able to trade Mark Vientos with an injury. I don't think anybody's going to give you what you're going to need for Lindor. And I don't know what the outlook is for Mets fans. I know a lot of Mets fans are checked out. I talked to a lot of Mets fans that said they're like, yeah, we're not even watching at this point. Like, we know it's done. It was over when they lost, what, 11 games in a row? Like, what are we watching for? You're watching for the Christian Scotts and Nolan McClain's and the young guys. And then, of course, you're going to watch Juan Soto. Juan Soto knows he's not going to the postseason, so he's going to have his postseason in the second half. He's going to continue to perform. He's going to hopefully get better in the outfield, like I was saying, but he's one of the better hitters. Who are you willing to part with? I don't think they're going to trade Devin Williams. I don't think anybody wants Devin Williams at this point. He is so broken. You know, I talked about Freddy Peralta being Metsified. Devin Williams, he was starting to get Metsified as a Yankee. He's definitely Metsified now. Who are you willing to part ways with from that bullpen, from your lineup? Like I said, I'm looking at David Stearns saying, what can you do? Billy Epler did it in, what, 2023? What can you do at this deadline to shore this team up for the future? Are they going to move on from Bo Bichette? Are they going to try and trade him? Would they trade the Yankees' Luis Torrens? I don't think you're in a position to really do that. 40 and 57. 40 and 57. another $350+ million payroll, right? Last place in the division, back 12 games, or back 16 games, back 12 games in the wild card. They're done. Stick a fork in them. Stick a ghost fork in them. David Stearns, this blood is on your hands. This is all on you. You got to go wheel and deal and get some prospects and get some money off the books, get some guys out of here. Shake the team up again. There's a lot of stuff out there about Lindor, and I'm with it. I think I had a show, Andy Green's first win, and when they talked to Lindor, Lindor's out of his mouth said, I think David Stearns did a good job putting the team together. We just haven't been together. Okay, so you got to get Marcus Semien back here, Luis Robert back here, and then the team's going to look like a good team. It's too late. They could look like a good team and still come up short. It's too late. It's done. It's clipped. It's cooked. It's fried. Another year wasted. I guess that's what you're looking forward to. 40 years. 40 year celebrations. Celebrating 1986. Reminiscing on what was, and that's too long. It's not fair. So I said, I'm not kicking the Met fan while they're down. I'm not piling on. We're just talking around it and talking through it. And you know, the hosts here at WFAN say they're irrelevant. They're a day away. They're a game away. They're another loss away from us not talking about them. That's not true. They're still going to be talked about here on WFAN. Now, they're not going to be talked about on WFAN as much when football starts. And we're now on the other side of 2:30. So halftime in my show, we're definitely going to start talking about some football stuff. Might have some takes that are going to surprise you, and I'm not going to just talk about Jackson Dart. We'll play the clips from John Harbaugh. We'll also talk about Geno Smith's situation. We'll talk about the Jets, which, like, fool me, can't fool me again. I know the Jets got some better players, but same way we talk about the Mets, it's the same way we talk about the Jets. What can happen will. Only the Jets can out-Jets the Jets. Like, I still don't believe in Aaron Glenn. I'll believe it when I see it. I have to see it with these better players this year and year two. What did he learn? But, you know, with the Giants too, we'll talk about them. I'm going to play the Harbaugh clips. But what I'd like to do is look at the entire league. Let's look at the entire league and start at the top. Because a third of this league has new head coaches. So let's start there. When I say start at the top, who's got new head coaches? Right? Both the Jets and Giants will play against the Titans. And play against their former head coaches, Rob Saleh and Brian Daboll down there. And I think the Titans can be better than people think. I think the Titans can beat both the Jets and Giants. We'll go through the schedule, but we'll take a look at the league. We'll take a look at, you know, the top 10 quarterbacks, the top 100 players in the NFL. Some controversy around that. But it's still surface level. Like, people are so ready to try and do a deep dive into the NFL and what's going to happen. You can't do it yet. Rookies haven't even reported to camp. July 21st, the rookies start to report to camp. We don't know what is what. We don't know who is who. We don't know if Malik Nabers is going to be ready to go by week 8. I have a scary suspicion he's going to be watching from the sideline for most of it. You know, if you go back to draft night, Malik Nabers was with Micah Parsons. They both tore their ACLs this year. And Micah Parsons has been vocal about he's not rushing back. I mean, he's got the big money deal. He's been vocal about not rushing it back and taking his time healing up and making sure he's right and he's all the way to, you know, good to go. He's an explosive player, but he's an edge rusher, you know, an interior pass rusher. He's not Malik Nabers. Like, Malik Nabers' whole game is running routes and cutting and speed and beating cornerbacks. When do you realistically think Malik Nabers is going to be ready to go? 888-808-1019. I don't know. I think he might miss half the season. We're going to get into more of the NFL conversation. I'm going to queue up some of the hardball takes. John Harbaugh conversation. Some of the quotes from the Foxworth show that he did. And then we'll talk about Jackson Dart. We'll talk about Lamar Jackson. We'll talk about this quarterback rankings. I have the top 10 in front of me. We'll talk about the top 100 list. None of that matters. But yeah, we'll get into some NFL conversation as we get closer to this show ending at 5. Let's go back to the phone, though. I was looking for a Met fan to chop it up with. Ross in Bergen County back on the fan. Ross, what you doing up so late?
1: How we doing, KM? Hey, this is my...

0: I'm like, if you watch all of this stuff, it's like WWE fighters, streamers, athletes, podcasters, radio hosts, everybody in one place.
1: Bro, you know, it's funny you brought that up. Those are probably the two big ones. The WWE, forget about it. I'm not as big into the wrestling as I used to be, bro. But if you try to get a photo op autograph at any of them, you got to be like refreshing every 2 seconds pretty much. And the streamers, I mean, the guys like, you know, I Show Speed, Los Pollos, probably not big names to most of the audience. I know you know all of them. Drewski, you brought up. I mean, these are some guys, you walk by them like it's nothing. I mean, Wemby,
0: Jake
1: kind of,
0: Paul.
1: You know, the athlete thing, too. Yeah, some of these guys. Logan Paul's doing First Take, I saw. That's the one thing I didn't do this year. I mean, forget the, like you've always said, I mean, the price of admission, look, it's not, you know, the price of a ham and Swiss, but it's, you don't have to sell a kidney for it either. It's absolutely affordable just to get in. Where they make their money is the photo ops and the autographs. I'm not doing any of those this year because, I mean, those you legitimately cost you an arm and a leg. I was on, like, a two-hour line for Jay Jettas. He showed up late and everything. I think it was actually while you were on. I think you were on over the weekend, right? You were hosting the show where you were hanging by the station.
0: And yeah, that's Saturday. That was Saturday last year.
1: Yeah, the line wasn't moving because they moved you guys to the basement last year right next to the photo op autograph lines. And I felt like the Squidward, SpongeBob, and Patrick meme. I was saying I need to cap to the line because Jed doesn't even show up. And I was watching the FAN booth getting, you know, the crowd getting bigger and bigger. And but you know, like you brought up, there's so many shows, so much crap going on that you could just, you know, that gets part of the price of the admission that you don't even really have to buy some of those, the photo ops. I think some people are actually doing them for free. A couple of the photo ops are free this year. But other than that, there's so much other stuff just walking by that comes with the ticket, man. It's an awesome experience.
0: If you just keep your head on a swivel, you can walk up to somebody and take a picture with them. Like you said about the podcast, a lot of these podcasts have famous guests. So yeah. I just think it's a place you come hang out and you keep your eyes peeled, you keep your head on a swivel, and you can maximize that ticket. You don't have to wait in line. You don't have to pay $1,000 to meet somebody.
1: Well, how about Carton here, our man Pots and Pans with Wheezy? I mean, how about that all of a sudden?
0: Oh, yeah, they're doing a live podcast from Fanatics Fest for the first time, right?
1: Sunday morning, yeah. I don't want to spoil it, but I saw it on the, I don't know if he's announced it, but I saw they got on the Fanatics, they got it on the schedule. They got some damn good guests, man. I mean, Wheezy, forget about it. He's S-tier for me, man. I know you've always raved about him, too. That's the other thing, man. You know, I've been calling you all these years. You got me wanting to get into DJing and I freestyle a little bit. and I know it always goes back to you with Wheezy. And, you know.
0: Lil Wayne might be the GOAT. He might be the greatest rapper ever. He might be the best rapper alive.
1: He's my GOAT. His discography is unbelievable, man. I mean, the last one, you know, the Carter Six, we don't have to talk about, but the 2 and 3 are two of the best albums ever made. But, I mean, how about, you know, Carter, too? I mean, you know, talk about, you know, C-Mac and Yes Sir, Yes Sir, and then you got him with one of the best rappers of all time. It's unbelievable. But, yeah, and I think that's kind of the poster boy of what this Fanatics Fest is, too, man. I know that's going to be like a full-blown show they're actually doing and kicking off. But that kind of shows you the worlds that clash. At stuff like this. I saw like Logan Paul is going to be doing First Take, some of the other collabs they're doing. It's a content, hotbed.
0: Thing, like I'm saying, don't listen to people that never went or aren't there saying like, oh, it's a waste of money. It's a ripoff. It's not worth it. And anybody that's been in there and that has gone knows it's fun. There's nothing else like it. Like it's worth whatever you're paying to get in there.
1: No, it's incredible, man. You know, I might bring like a mini mic just in case. I got my show we just kicked off a couple weeks ago with Seton Hall, but you know, I feel even last year I brought a mini mic. But
0: take advantage of the content opportunity, the interviews, even if you can grab somebody and do a quick interview and then you can play the sound on air.
1: It's perfect for like that man on the street type stuff. I mean, especially the FAM booth, like in between the breaks. I mean, as far as the weekday shows go, I remember last year, actually all the shows, like you guys in the breaks, I mean, it becomes chaotic in a good way around the booths, and that goes for all of it. So I'm pumped, man. You're going to be there, what, 1 o'clock, I think it opens tomorrow?
0: Yeah, I'll be there early. I got to be there at 10:30. I'm checking in, and I'm helping with the Mitchell and Ness activation. So I'm I'm going at 10:30, 10:45.

0: it doesn't open to the public, but I'll be able to get in by 11.
1: Yeah,
0: I think
1: I'll
0: it opens to the public at 1, and then other credentials you could pick up at 12. But yeah, so like even like right now, I'm like, I got to go home and try to sleep from like 5:30 to 9:30, and then I'm going to go over there.
1: Yeah, I hear you too, man. You know, real quick, I appreciate all the time on the All-Star Game stuff. Another thing I called you so much while you were every night because I think more than anybody else at the station, you were in cahoots with the whole MLB. You knew all the, you knew all like the social stuff going on. And I remember you were on the air for the Colorado one, right? That's when I always go back to because I'm big on MLB The Show and they had like the whole Coors Field thing.
0: Yeah, no, I hadn't even auditioned yet. I hadn't even auditioned yet.
1: So you weren't on that year.
0: No, I wasn't on in 2021. I didn't even think I would get an opportunity to be on WFAN at that time. I was doing John Boyd Media, social media. I was doing Pinstripe Strong Yankees podcast with Joe's McFly. I was doing the Talking Nets podcast. And I did not. That was July of 2021. John Boy didn't get on WFAN until August 6th of 2021, and then I auditioned on August 25th. I'll never forget those like dates and that timeline.
1: Yeah, my timeline's all screwed. I remember the Seattle one, too, though, because you were talking about how it was going to be the first one in a little bit that you were going to miss, and you wound up going anyway.
0: Awesome. That was awesome. And that's where I really got to see what the Players Alliance does. I rode around with them. I remember, you know, being in the Sprinter van with Curtis Granderson telling us about how Tim Tebow would helicopter in and out, you know, with Met spring training, what it was like having Tim Tebow there. Like, yeah, that was cool. That was a cool experience.
1: I mean, fast forward to this one, you know, I'll segue this to the Mets real quick. You see a guy like Jordan Walker when not only, you know, win the Derby, not only get the invite in the first place, but just be a relevant name. I mean, I'm not big on war and all those, you know, those geeky stats, but the guy was a -2 war last year. You don't need to be some, you know, Fangraphs expert to know that's a guy that's probably not going to make it far in the MLB. And now look at him a year later. He's a household name. And I come back to some of the, you know, with all due respect, some of the bums and dopes we got on both our rosters, you know, the Brett Beatty's, Mark Vientos is the perfect example. Because if you look at Vientos's timeline, designated power hitter, 2.5 years of unplayable talent in the league, becomes the poster boy, still holds the record for most RBIs in a single postseason. Nobody could take that away from him. And judging by this year and years in the future, I don't think he's going to get dethroned anytime soon. And then beyond fizzled the year later.
0: He's going to be better somewhere else. He's going to be better somewhere else where he could be a platoon DH. He'll be better somewhere else.
1: Beatty might win an MVP in another uniform in a couple years. Who knows? And if Francisco Alvarez, if he could stay healthy.
0: What position is Beatty going to win MVP at?
1: Water boy. Being the ball boy. But man, you look at a guy like a Walker, and I think it all depends on the organization. Because like you talk about guys getting Metsified. I mean, they even bring in the guys with the track record. I mean, Freddie Peralta didn't know what a bad season was. He comes here and his ERA is
0: complete different guy. Was the first guy this year. I was like, they Metsified him. Freddie Peralta is supposed to be an ace.
1: You could give me the Roberts and the, you know, playing Polanco at a position he didn't know. Bo Bichette is the same one I'm going to say. I would call you up with the Charlie Montoya Toronto Blue Jays when they were my AL team, right? Mm-hmm. I'd say, yeah, I'm Teoscar Hernandez. That was before he won a home run derby, became, you know, the right fielder of the back-to-back World Series winning Dodgers. Bo Bichette. I said every single type of baseball fan, he's the perfect type of player. You got the, you know, the older fans want the contact type of guy. The geeky fans, you know, he's still got the positive war, all that. He comes here, he's unplayable. I mean, I can't stand staring through the next. I hate Cohen more than most, but what do you want them to do with that, man?
0: Yeah, I don't know. It's just all bad.
1: What do you want them to do?
0: You just made me think of something I had in my notes. The MLB draft was Sunday, and people were talking about how the Mets were screwing that up. I'm like, how? They're like, they're picking Ivy League guys. It was Saturday. They're picking guys. Like, I think Frank the Tank was going in on the picks that they were making. I'm like, there's no way they're botching the draft. But I guess.
1: You know, I'll tell you right now, I'm not even the biggest fan of some of the beloved Mets. I'll tell you right now, I can't believe the fans that are crowning Carson Bedge and A.J. Ewing. You know what? Go back to 10 years ago, we had two up-and-coming lefty sticks in the outfield. Their names are Michael Conforto and Brandon Nimmo. right? They wound up winning Jack, you know what, here. Wound up being solid Mets. I mean, Conforto's, you know, probably having the best season of his career with the Cubs, and then Nimmo's having his name chanted in the, you know, a ballpark with 200 people in it when they're down 10 runs. By the way, that Royals game was a disgrace. The Tolbert one,
0: yeah.
1: I almost broke the record, 13 straight hits. I mean, they're the last team in like 5 years to hit an inside the park home run and wind up losing that game. I'll tell you this, so we, Aiden Robbins in the third round, I think it was like SEC Player of the Year out in Texas, the center fielder was at Seton Hall a couple years before that. I mean, if his college career is indicative of what he could be, he's an absolute stud. And I mean, look, I can't stand McClain. I'm not as high on bench as other players, as other people, but they're probably two of our best players on the team right now, and they were both solid names in college. So, I mean, if that's the one thing they got going for them, who knows? But I don't know, man. They are directionless. I would get rid of Lindor the second we could. I'm not even the biggest fan of Soto, but I know that's not a conversation worth having because they're not going to give him up. I tell people, if we brought in Ohtani, bro, he'd be an eight hitter and he'd turn into a relief pitcher. Bobby Witt would have 10 stolen bases, like a 30% steal ratio. It doesn't matter who they bring in.
0: That's the only way to describe what happens with the Mets. It's something, there's some cosmic negative energy in the jersey. Ross, you're the man. Thanks for the call. Appreciate you, brother. 888-808-1019. I got to take another break. I'm running out of time. I got about 2 hours left. We're going to start to get into the NFL conversation. But Jonathan in Los Angeles will be coming up next to talk Yankees with me, Keith McPherson on The Fan. Stay here. I'm coming right back.
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0: I didn't go anywhere. Keep Me Fierce is still here. I got 2 hours left. Probably exactly 2 hours. Usually the back time hits at like 54, so counting down. Counting down, and then I'm going to go home and try and catch some Z's and then get right back up and go to Fanatics Fest, and we will keep on running. This is the five-hour sprint. Happy to be here with you on the overnight. Again, you can check me out at Fanatics Fest with WFAN and all of us. I was thinking about the lineup. I'm like, man, this is different, right? Like, it certainly, I think, helps to have experience doing these because it is a way different beast from my own experience. You don't have the call screen in front of you. You can't just go to the calls the way that you do in here. If the internet connection is not right, then you can't just Google certain things, look up certain things. You got to have notes ready. And it is a way different dynamic than doing a show in studio because you have a live audience of people looking at you. And then during the breaks, right? A lot of times during the breaks, I'm looking up different things. You can't do that in a live setting like that. The whole thing with Fanatics Fest, these are fans. The last 2 years, every show that I've done, it's like a race in between the break to get as many selfies and pictures and autographs and handshakes. Like, we're signing baseball cards, we're meeting people, we're getting people's names, and we're taking pictures during the break. And then it's okay, Keith, go back. We got 30 seconds. So it's a lot. I'm looking forward to it. I absolutely love it. The first year I was able to meet Gary V, and then I was able to actually like connect with Gary V and his team. And I've been at the restaurant. I've been in the office a bunch of times since. And last year, I don't know if I interviewed anybody. I think I interviewed the guy from Bronx Buds, which was cool. But I mean, last year I just did my own thing. So I'm excited for Fanatics Fest. Evan is out of town, so you won't get any Evan Roberts. I think in the past we did Joe Beningo, but no Joe Beningo this time. Obviously, no Sal, no BT. I'm like, who are we missing that had experience doing it in the past? I think that's probably it. So you're gonna get Big Mac on Thursday, Friday, and Saturday. Shout out to Big Mac. You're gonna get Tiki Barber on Friday and Sunday, which like Tiki's a former Giant, so there's gonna just be, you know, Giants fans that want to meet Tiki too. You'll get Sean Morash on Friday and Sunday. And then you'll get me and Tommy on Saturday. So looking forward to it. WFAN live from Fanatics Fest. We'll see where we are. I don't remember the section, but I know the first year we were right in the middle. It was just chaotic. It was loud. We were right by the 4040 Club too, which was loud. Sonically, it's just better to be in an area where it's a little quieter, and it'll be better for you listening at home or in the car that aren't there at Fanatics Fest. So Fanatics Fest coming up the next 4 days. Let's get back to the phones and conversation. I said Jonathan in Los Angeles would be next. My guy out on the west side, you're on the Fan in New York. What's up, bro?
1: What's up, Keith?
0: Young Bash is awake at this hour as well. What's up?
2: Yo, what's guy, we're watching a movie, man. This guy's on summer break, but that's it. This is the only time he's gonna be up this late, man. I told, keep it low, man. You're gonna say what's up to Keith. You don't want to wake up the baby and the mom right now, bro.
0: God bless you guys.
2: Thank you, my guy. I heard you were on, bro, so you know it, man. It's automatic. We gotta lock in, man. And you put some pretty dope content. Keep doing what you do, brother. I mean, you getting hotels for Mitchell and Ness and all this, man, that is dope, bro. That is dope. But good things happen to good people, and you're a good guy, my guy.
0: Yeah, I'm blessed, bro. Thank you for all the support. And like I said, I don't reveal everything, but there's some things that are materializing. I'm blessed to still have this opportunity here at WFAN. Mitchell and Ness really came out of nowhere, and I'm glad to be rocking with them. I just interviewed Jazz Chisholm yesterday, so stay tuned for that interview. And when that comes out, Jazz gave us some really good nuggets, some good conversation around the Yankees, but then we had some fun with some other things. And yeah, I've taken a lot of calls and interviews and meetings this year. And now that we're on the second half of the year, some of the things that, some of the seeds that I've planted, those are going to start to grow.
2: Yeah, man. And you're the type of guy that you take any opportunity, man.
0: Right.
2: And yeah, I can't wait for that Jazz Chisholm combo, man. But Keith, so right now the Dodgers are coming to town, bro. And you know, we don't got our captain, we're but we got our rotation, man. So it's gonna be interesting to see how we do versus this stacked team. And Keith, we're still waiting on the judge thing. I mean, you think we're gonna get the news this week, or what's the deal with that? Because I think the Yankees are gonna go based on that, and those fans too. We're just waiting on that, man. We just want an answer. We know we're gonna get Judge. Bro, forget it. If we know we're going to get him by Labor Day weekend, I'm cool with that. That means that Cashman needs to cook. Bro, he just needs to put like a catcher. And I think Colorado has some good arms. And I think we good, man. We should be good, man. This is an all-in year, bro. I met George Lombard when I went to go last summer. I met him. He took a picture of my son. Trust me. I want him to be a good Yankee.
1: Mm-hmm.
2: But if it takes for us to trade George Lombard, bro, I don't care, bro. We
0: Me
2: need
0: either.
2: A
0: yeah, so be it. If it's for Tarek Skubal or Mason Miller, run it.
2: Yeah. Yeah, let's do it, man. So I want to see what you think about the second half, my guy. You keep doing what you got to do, man. And follow y'all. Yeah, keep checking out your stories and everything, man. Like I said, it's dope content, my guy.
0: Yes, sir. Appreciate you, bro. I'll take it from here. You know, the judge thing I was calling for in the last hour, in the 2 o'clock hour, I said, hey, he's supposed to be re-imaged in the All-Star break. All-Star break is over. All-Star break is over. Can we get that information? Today's Thursday. Can we get that information? The Yankees will probably put something out Friday when they get, you know, they're on break. The All-Star break is still going. They'll probably put something out tomorrow, and also they'll meet the media. Boone will meet the media, and like the reporters can literally ask about it then. So with Judge, I don't know. We're waiting on Judge. Trade deadline. I don't expect Tarek Skubal. I don't expect Mason Miller. I expect mid. I expect some pieces added, but not the home run pieces. Not the main guys. Not the big name guys. Just different players in here. A catcher, a couple relievers, maybe another bat. But nothing that everyone's going to be like, wow, that's the piece that's going to put the Yankees over. And like Jonathan said, you know, without Judge, add a couple pieces, will be good. Yeah, the Yankees are going to be good. But are they going to be good enough to win it all? I don't think so. I don't feel like this team is going to be good enough to win it all. And speaking of winning it all, yes, the Dodgers come to town, the team that won back-to-back World Series. But they did it by the slimmest of margins. They were almost eliminated by the Padres 2 years ago. And the Blue Jays could be champions. We all know it from watching that, how close that series was. But the Dodgers going into the break lost 3 in a row. They're 5-5 in their last 10. But they're still the Dodgers, even without Shohei Ohtani. They have the most wins in baseball. They have Freddie Freeman. They have Max Muncy, who's having a great year. Andy Páez, who is an all-star, having a great year. They're going to come here, and their fans are going to come here as well. And Jonathan calling from L.A., he's surrounded by Dodgers fans. He knows what time it is. I was already talking about my girl Serena from L.A., who's queen of Dodger Stadium. She's coming here. I will be there Friday. I'll be there Sunday. And Saturday we'll do the show at Fanatics Fest, and I'll tell you what I saw. I'll tell you what I heard. I'll tell you what it was like in the stadium and what I think is going to go on. I think it's put up or shut up time. And what I mean by that, it's like, okay, you had your Boone swoon and you had your little, you know, July you cry. Enough. Can't fall into the dog days of summer. Enough. Push your chips in. Like Jonathan was just saying, this is an all-in year. Before the lockout, your players aging out, go all in and do what you have to do. This is a weak American League, and I'm tired of hearing about that. It's a weak American League. The Yankees are part of that weak American League. They're not a first-place team in that weak American League. They play a part in that. They had the lowest batting average in the league. They had the lowest OPS in the league during that stretch of games they were losing. They're a part of that weak American League. Without Judge, without Stan, without Freed. Those guys should be coming back, though. We hope to hear some good news about all three of them coming up. 888-808-1019. We're in the 3 o'clock hour, and this Fan Focus is presented by Chef IQ. 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If you're a Yankee fan, you've gone through this over and over and over again. If you're a Yankee fan, do you feel like they can win the World Series this year if they get the right pieces? I think most of us feel like they can come out of the American League and get there. But also now, is Aaron Boone going to be able to manage them to victory? There are a lot of fans that were calling for Boone's head during the losing streak, saying, hey, this is over and over again. This is deja vu. This is something that has happened through Boone's entire area. How come he's not able to stop the bleeding? How come he's not able to rally the troops? I give credit to two guys for rallying the troops for the four-game winning streak. Brian Cashman for showing up in the bullpen, meeting the media, and just walking around, because his presence amongst the players has got to be somewhat unsettling. He's got to make the players feel like, hey, I could get traded. Hey, boss is here. Hey, the guy that's making all the moves, like, I could get sent down. I could get optioned. I could get DFA. Like, Cashman is here. And then I give credit to Jazz Chisholm. So if you just heard me tell Jonathan I did an interview with Jazz Chisholm. I just did an interview with Jazz Chisholm. It's not out yet, but I'll give you a couple of those nuggets. I won't spoil it, but I'll give you some of the stuff that I talked to Jazz about, and we'll talk more about what's coming up with the Yankees in this second half, and then I'll take a couple calls that I have on the Yankees, and then we're going to finish the last 90 minutes of this show talking NFL football, Jets, Giants, but also talking about the Patriots and the Seahawks, the Broncos, the Texans, the Rams, the Dallas Cowboys, the Ravens, the Eagles, the Lions, the Chargers, some of the other contenders, some of the other teams that were in the playoffs last year that we expect to be in the playoffs again. 888-808-1019 if you like to talk sports. I'm here for you. This is Keith McPherson on the Fam at AM to KM. Rock until 5 o'clock. I got to break it down again. Don't go anywhere. I'm coming right back.
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0: But let's run through the tape. Sprint, not a marathon. 5 hour AM to KM. Talking sports, of course. And some other stories of my travels and things that relate to sports. 888-808-1019. Here in New York, the Knicks are champions. I talked to Jazz Chisholm recently. I did an interview with him for Complex. And I asked him, because like, I'm pretty sure I saw him with the team right after they won. I think they went to Gary Vee's club, the Fly Fish Club, and Jazz was with them. And he has a relationship with some of the players, and he said, man, their focus, their determination. He's like, that's the biggest thing that he took away from the Knicks. Like, you know, even if they lose a game, what they were talking about, like, they were so dialed in. They were so focused on the mission together. And like I said, I give Cashman credit for showing up and kind of being that overarching, like, hey, the boss is there. Obviously not George Steinbrenner, the boss, but Cashman showing up kind of makes guys tighten up to play hard and to, you know, they won that game. And it's just like, just a reminder, like, hey, you could be traded. You could get up out of here. The guy that makes the decisions is here. But then I also give a lot of credit to Jazz. I did a show before Jazz stood up, and I said, you know what? Who's the leader of the team right now? Without Judge, without Stanton. I'm like, I guess it's Cole, but Cole can only say and do so much. One, what can he say when he started the season late? He missed all of last year. Two, he only takes the ball every five games, and he's not performing so great. Three, he's Garrett Cole. You know, he's got the little Kermit-y frog here, and he's a little nerdy. Like, what can he say to really rally the troops? It can't be Paul Goldschmidt. Ben Rice is young. You know, I'm like, who can it? It can't be Ryan McMahon. It can't be Trent Grisham. Trent Grisham's the big sleeper. I'm like, who is the guy? I was pleasantly surprised that that guy was Jazz. So, something else Jazz said was, hey, I think we're going to have a good record or the best record in the second half. So, let's see it. It starts against the Dodgers. Let's get back to the phone. Stuart in Brooklyn, thanks for holding, man. You got it. You're on the Fan.
1: Good morning, Keith. How are you?
0: I'm good.
1: Keith, the thing is, the second half of the season, they have to stay focused, and hopefully the captain comes back. And, you know, at some point, John Carlo has to come back, because those two guys need to be there in the postseason. Agreed?
0: Have to be. There's no team constructed with them not in mind. Like, when Cashman's putting this team together, that's his right fielder, that's his DH. Those are the guys driving in runs, hitting home runs.
1: So what do you think they should do at the trade deadline? I've been hearing stuff about Mason Miller coming to the Yankees.
0: I would love it. If the Padres are looking to move him, he's a guy that is automatic. They can't touch him. Then you can move Bednar.
1: Bednar for the eighth inning, and never see Camilo Duvall again, right?
0: Exactly.
1: I mean, Duvall is like
0: He's not a high leverage reliever. I don't care what Aaron Boone says about him.
1: Please. What Aaron Boone says about him is not right.
0: You've watched Camilo Duvall not have his command, give up home runs, and yes, implode so many times with the game on the line when you needed him to be solid. I can't recall times that he was solid, that he got it done.
1: No. He never got through. He doesn't get through. I don't know what it is. I don't even think he knows where that ball is going.
0: He claims this is the healthiest he's been and the best he's throwing the ball. Well, I mean, I don't know.
1: The best?
0: That's crazy.
1: Let's say, we don't want to see the worst.
0: Yeah, and I guess, San Francisco knew, and that's why they traded him. He was their closer. He was an all-star, and he hasn't been good.
1: But then they knew what was to come. They saw something that was going to lead him to being what he is right now, and the Yankees fell for it. The Yankees just they just bought into what they were selling. And hey, it's like he shouldn't be like you said. He shouldn't even be in a high leverage situation because he can't get the job done.
0: No, he's a liability. I trust Paul Blackburn more than him. I trust Angel Chavilli more than him. Tim Hill more than him.
1: When he was with the Mets, it's like what? Yeah, it's totally different.
0: The narrative has completely changed around Paul Blackburn. Thanks for the call, Stuart. 888-808-1019. In my group of the narrative has completely changed, Trent Grisham, Ryan McMahon, and Paul Blackburn. Let me think if I'm forgetting anybody else. Trent Grisham was, the qualifying offer. Can't believe he took the qualifying offer. $22 million, that's too much to pay for Trent Grisham. We don't need this guy. We could play Spencer Jones or Jason Dominguez in center field. Uh-uh. I think we figured that out, right? I think we saw enough of Spencer Jones, and we've seen enough of Dominguez's lack of defense in right field. Trent Grisham, you are appreciated. Ryan McMahon was, this guy's terrible. He's making too much money at $16 million. He can't hit. He's garbage. They got to trade for another third baseman. Ryan McMahon has been pretty solid if you go look at his numbers over the last month. He's had some big hits. He's had some big home runs. He's had better at-bats. He's had game-changing at-bats. That at-bat against Tampa might be season-changing. And you already know he has the glove. And then Paul Blackburn has been way more than serviceable. Paul Blackburn was coming into the game in the beginning of the year. That game against the Mariners, Paul Blackburn comes into the game when we were in Seattle and we knew we were cooked. Paul Blackburn, the narrative has changed around those guys. In the first half, the first couple months, what we were saying about him, completely different the next 2 months. My guy Moose is in Jamaica on the Fan next. What's up, Moose?
2: Yeah. What to do?
0: You already know, in here.
2: I hear that. So I'm here to talk Yankees, but I have to drop this gem. If this don't get you cracking or dying of laughter, nothing will. So you remember when Killer Cam, he's a legend. Please don't come at me. Please don't send people at my head, but I have to drop this. Remember when he said, I'm not falling for the banana in the tailpipe with the Knicks paws? I guess there was no banana in the tailpipe paws. Great.
0: Yeah, I mean, he showed up with a blue suit and an orange tie and a Knicks hat. He changed his tune real quick.
2: And you know, he can't get no purple on his pink or no pink on his purple, if you know the videos. But anyway.
0: Anyway, I thought you were going to talk about Killer Cam Schlittler, and you went in the Cam-ron, but you got it. Go for it. Continue.
2: I had to drop because I've been done ever since you've been doing spot appearances on the Fan. I've been trying to get through. Even though the line is busy, I just can't get through. I had to drop that with Killer Cam, the rapper, when he dropped that literally in after the game three loss or something like that against Atlanta. But you know, but no hate on the Knicks.
0: Yep.
2: It was the talk Yankees. It was just so funny that he said
0: yeah,
2: that.
0: Yeah, Cam'ron is forgiven. He's from Harlem. He's a New Yorker. We get it. We get it. It's all good, Cam.
2: Yeah. Anyway, that was funny. But, so yeah, when it comes to the Yankees, right, I don't know. Something tells me, and you can almost, like, agree with me on this. Like, when it comes to Mason Miller, it's not the price that we have to pay to get him, that I think Cashman's not. He's looking at the options. He has a good relationship with Preller. But Cashman's MO is to find people like Trevigy and Holmes, people who don't have the lights out.
0: Right. I said he's not going to go for the home run. He's not going to go for the slam dunk. He's not going to go for the big name that it's like, hey, if you can get like the Dodgers or go get him.
2: Word. But I told other hosts on the Fan and everywhere, like, I might be in that minority of Yankee fans who feel like Judge or Stanton might or might not come back. My opinion is that Judge is probably coming back between the 8th of August and the 18th, and Stanton will probably see in September. But until then, I'm still going to say it. Mike Trout is out there, and I hope he changes his mind about wanting to play for a big team.
0: The last show that I did, I spoke on Trout, and then that quote came out right at the end of the show, and I didn't catch it till the next day. Trout doesn't want to play for another team. He wants to be a forever Angel. He's good. He's set up out there. Like, that's another thing with Tarek Skubal, too. Tarek Skubal, it's like people around Tarek Skubal said he really doesn't want to be traded at this halfway mark of the season. He wants to finish it out with Detroit. So, like, it's more about these guys' family, where they live, how comfortable they are with where they are. You know, they know it's hard to win. And I feel like more than ever, that hunger to win is not there for a lot of these guys, especially these guys that are paid already. It's just like they rather just continue to play where they've played and keep their family there and not have to uproot their family in the middle of the season for a temporary move somewhere. I don't really think Trout is happening.
2: My whole thing with Scooble is I think it's more of a fear play to keep him away from the Dodgers, Braves, or any team that we may see in the World Series. For that team to get Scooble, that we will make a package. But it's going to take, I mean, LeGrande has, or Hampton.
0: What? I think the biggest indictment on the prospect hugging is the prospects that we're currently watching. Anthony Volpe, Austin Wells, Jason Dominguez. Not Cam Schlittler and Ben Rice, but we didn't hear anything about Cam Schlittler and Ben Rice. We heard about Dominguez for 6 years. We heard about Volpe for 5 years. We heard about Wells for 4 years. I remember Wells getting drafted out of Arizona. Like, we heard about those guys. We heard about Oswald Peraza. We heard about Everson Pereira. Where are they at?
2: And Keith, I'm all for giving up the prospects. For example, I wouldn't mind moving on from Jazz at this point if that means we can get Chapman and Arise.
0: They're not moving on from Jazz. They're not moving on from Jazz. I know we thought about it while they were losing, and Jazz he fouled the ball off into his junk, and he left the game. Then he was the lollipop kid, and then he got ejected, and he ducked the media, whatever. But they're not getting rid of Jazz. I got to get rid of you, Moose. Not because I don't like you, just because I got to move it along. I got another call coming in, and I'm running out of time. And I have not gotten to my football stuff. And I said the last 90 minutes we're going straight football. So we got 6 minutes until I start going bum, bum, bum, bum, bum, bum, bum, bum. Back to the Yankees and whatnot. Stop the prospect hugging. Because a lot of the prospects you hugged did not pan out, did not turn into what you thought. Right? There were years that you could have gotten players. But you said, nah, we got Jason Dominguez. He's got to be. We got Volpe. Volpe's got to be. We can't give up on these guys. We can't give up on Clint Frazier. We can't give up on Miguel Andujar. We can't give up on whomever. Clock is ticking. Window's closing. I'm punching it now. I'm punching it now to try and win this World Series. It's a weak American League. And for the Dodgers to win three in a row is just so unlikely. Something's going to happen. And if it's the Yankees and Dodgers running it back from 2 years ago, I feel like the universe would be on our side. Wouldn't that be something, huh? Wouldn't that be something? Knicks win the finals. The Yankees get to the World Series, win the World Series, and the Giants go to the playoffs. We're going to get to the Giants. They're not winning a Super Bowl. Let's see if they can get to the playoffs. I don't even think that is happening this year. Let me take another call before we get into the football. Mo is out in Brooklyn on the fan. What's up, Mo?
3: What's up? Nice hearing your voice.
0: I'm back.
3: I miss you.
0: I appreciate it, man. I know I get a lot of these I miss you DMs, emails, comments, and I tell people, hey, when they call me, I'll be ready to go, whether it's overnight, whether it's weekend, whether it's nighttime. And I know, too, the voice is a lot, right? Some people's voice you don't want to listen to. The voice is a big part of it. I think if I'm looking at radio host podcasters, when there's some radio host podcasters, I'm like, I can't listen to your voice. And I know there's some people that feel that way about me too. Not that many.
3: Nah,
0: not that many.
3: You and Al Citro, my guy. Yeah, I want the first catcher of the phrase, not AM to KM, it's KM to AM, right? You always say it like that.
0: Yeah, KM to AM, but I mean, this is 12. 12 to 5 is just AM KM. Usually I would always start a show that would either go 7 to 12 KM to AM or whatever time the Yankee game would end till 2 AM, so the KM to AM was always valid.
3: Yeah, let me get what do you think the Yankees can do by catching? You could trade for like a Shane Langelier or something?
0: I don't think the A's give him up. I don't think the Rockies give Hunter Goodman up. I think we're just gonna get
3: Ryan
0: somebody.
3: Jeffers.
0: Yeah, maybe a Ryan Jeffers. We're going to get somebody that's a little bit better than what we have, and that should make a bigger difference than you know, letting Austin Wells just struggle. And at least he came along a little bit at the end here, but I don't have faith in him. There's just so much bad, so many terrible at-bats. He struggled so much, and he was supposed to be a hitter. I don't know what happened to the guy. His cervical headaches or whatever.
3: And if I could take you into NFL, you said you wanted to do an NFL last 90 minutes.
0: Yeah.
3: And you,
0: what's your NFL Giants, team? Giants fan?
3: Giants. The Giants, and I love Patrick Mahomes as a player. Not like him as a team. I'm like, yeah, geez, but I love the Giants. Whatever, the Giants is my team.
0: Yeah, we're about to be watching Justin Fields. I don't know if Pat's going to be ready to go. He'll be ready to go. Yeah. He'll be ready to go.
3: Yeah, don't worry. They expect him in the 6th week, but I expect him for the 1st week.
0: Yeah, he's just mentally a dog. It's his team. He's going to be ready to go in week 1. We're not going to watch. We might see Justin Fields for some gadget plays. The Jets didn't use him for gadget plays, but I bet you Andy Reid draws up some gadget plays for the kid.
3: Yeah, he's going to be put in 2 minutes left to the game.
0: Yeah, they could put him in short yardage. They could put him in goal line. They could put him in with Patrick Mahomes.
3: Yeah, he's going to be a running back. Yeah, I'm kidding.
0: I mean, why not line him up at running back, pitch him the ball, and then have him throw it to Xavier Worthy downfield. Thanks for the call, Mo. You don't have to miss me when I'm on. I'll be on Saturday as well. And you know what? If I keep doing a good job, maybe this will be a consistent thing. I always do a good job, though. I was never doing a bad job. I actually got better at the job. I learned how to do this. Like, it took a couple years. I would say I was decent by, like, 2023. Then I think, like, 2024, I was like, I'm good at this. 2025, I'm like, I know what I'm doing now. But I got to go to bed. I gotta get things straightened out at home. And then I'll pop back in when I can. And see what else I could do out here, you know? I get it now, though. I get the attachment. That's something else I learned, too. I get the schedule, the routine, the regimen of listening to shows. And I what I would say is, when you're a radio host on the station, you listen to the station here and there, but you're not like relying on, like, I would wake up and listen to Tiki and Tierney, and then when it was BT and so I would listen to it, but I didn't have to do that every day. I didn't rely on it. I didn't listen to anybody else's show to get me through my job because my job was doing a show. I didn't listen to anybody else's show to go to sleep. Like I said, I would listen to Big Mac show really just to come down from my own show. Like, this time was my average bedtime. Like, I would be going to sleep by 3:30 a night every night. And I would listen to, like, the first 90 minutes of Big Mac's overnight show. Now I'm usually never up at this time. Like, on a regular, like, 12 o'clock is my bedtime. Midnight is my bedtime. And that's pushing it. Before we get into more conversation around Jackson Dart, John Harbaugh, what he said about Jackson Dart, Lamar Jackson, using him like Lamar Jackson, Lamar Jackson falling 67 spots in the top 100. Like, why do they always got to do this to Lamar Jackson? Why do they got to disrespect him? Before we get into Geno Smith, the Jets, what we expect from these New York football teams, what we expect from the NFL, Patrick Mahomes, some of the other teams that I threw out there, Jalen Hurts, the Eagles, Jared Goff, the Lions, Dak Prescott, the Dallas Cowboys, Jaden Daniels. And let's go to the phone, and then we will bump, bump, bump, bump. It is now 3:30. We will spend the rest of the time talking NFL football, Giants, Jets, and whatever else you guys want to talk about that's coming up. Training camp. It's about to be upon us in about a week. My guy Mario in Long Beach on the Fan. Good morning.
4: Good morning, Keith. How you doing? Nice to see you on the air.
0: I'm good. Yeah, I'm happy.
4: Yeah, so
0: you want to
4: talk a little bit about football time, right?
0: Yeah, happy to take your call and switch gears and talk a little NFL pigskin.
4: You know, I'm feeling good about, like, I'm a Jets fan, right? I'm feeling good about that offensive line, man. That offensive line is going to be top 10. Their average age is 24. They got 2 number one picks the last 2 years. They got a number 2 pick from the other. They're going to be really, really solid. So I think that's going to bode well for whatever quarterback they take next year coming out of the thing, because they have three number one picks.
0: Well, first, it's got to bode well for Geno Smith and maybe Cade Klubnik. I would say pray for health, because one injury can shift that lineup. But, yes, that's going to be a strength of the team. And, you know, it's not sexy to get offensive linemen in the draft. It's not sexy to go out there and get Olu Fashanu, you know, and then follow that up with Armon Membu, and it's like, all right. But then when you actually put together the line and you see, you know, Joe Tippmann is there and you see Josh Myers is there, and, you know, you're looking at the team and you're like, wait, this is a stronger unit on this team. You need to have the cohesion of that offensive line. You're only going to go as far as they can push you, literally. They got to get a push up front for Breece Hall. They got to get a pocket protected for Geno Smith to throw the ball to Garrett Wilson. I think that they're going to be better, but I really am looking to see what Frank Reich does with them. What Frank Reich does, and then also what Aaron Glenn does in his second year. Like, I'm not sold on Aaron Glenn. I hope he's learned a lot, and I hope that Frank can help him as well.
4: Yep. And that tight end they got, too, is supposed to be, you know, a playmaker.
0: In the draft. Sadiq.
4: His name. Yeah.
0: He didn't do anything against my Fighting Dukes of JMU. I always like to bring that up because I watched the only Oregon game. Actually, I did watch Oregon play, I think, earlier in the year against IU. But the last game I remember watching him play against James Madison University, I think he had one catch. But he is another pass catcher, another weapon. It won't just be Garrett Wilson. Also, you know, we're hearing that, you know, Mitchell has really asserted himself as the number two. So, hey, Geno Smith is a veteran in this league. I know he's having some issues off the field, but we're getting closer to football where he won't have to worry about that. He'll be locked into the facility and training camp. I think there's going to be a little different-looking offense and an offense that you can get excited about. A.D. Mitchell and Mason Taylor in his second year at tight end, and then obviously Kenyon Sadiq.
4: Great. So I have a quick minute for a giant point.
0: Yes, sir.
4: Yeah, okay. So here's the thing, Giants. They cannot run an offense with Dart like Lamar Jackson. That will not work. He is not Lamar Jackson. You know, in fact, I've watched Lamar Jackson his whole career. I've seen every single game. I broke it down. And you know what I noticed? Last year, Jackson Dart took more direct hits than Jackson took in his whole career.
0: Mm-hmm.
4: In his whole career. He doesn't have, you know, you can measure things, as you know, you play quarterback. You can measure height. You can measure. You can't measure intangibles like the ability to have a feel for the rush and all that stuff, you know? Everybody's different. Remember RJ3 on Washington, how good he was, and then he got killed. You know, so he's got to change. I don't know if he can, and I wouldn't run him like that. He's not that kind of guy. I don't see it. He takes too many hits. What's your feeling on that?
0: Yeah, I'll take it for here. You just queued me up perfectly, because this is the biggest thing to talk about around the Giants right now. Year two, Jackson Dart, his development as a quarterback. Jackson Dart is not Lamar Jackson. Lamar Jackson is not Jackson Dart. I do remember seeing a graphic about the angle that both of them can create with their legs. I wonder if I can find that in my notes. I probably can't find it in my notes. But there was something that I had in my notes a while ago about that, the torque that they get. They're both freak athletes. But what I'll say is, Lamar Jackson, nobody ever squares him up. Lamar Jackson is not letting you get the knockout punch on him. He's not letting you line him up and knock his head off. Jackson Dart thinks he's Iron Man, thinks he's Incredible Hulk. He's not only like letting you take that shot at it, he's looking for contact. He's lowering his head. He's running full. You know what I'm saying? But that is the things that you do as a rookie. That is the things that you do as a young man. And then you get up on the podium and say, I've played the game like this my whole life. I'm going to continue. No, you're

0: in him and breaking him down and seeing like his field vision for a rookie quarterback is better than some running backs. His ability to make a move and make a cut and find open grass was better than some running backs. You can't run him like Lamar Jackson because he doesn't run like Lamar Jackson. But he has to be able to run. And maybe it's when you're around the goal line smelling the end zone. Maybe it is in short yardage. But you can't approach this thing with fear of the kid getting hurt. You can't approach this thing with like, oh, we got to treat him with kid gloves. We want to keep him. Let's go back. Let's start with John Harbaugh. And let's play the audio that came out that everybody was talking about. John Harbaugh going into detail on how they believe Jackson Dart can open things up for the Giants offense. This is a clip that Talking Giants posted from the Dominique Foxworth show. I believe Dominique Foxworth used to play for John Harbaugh at some point when he was with the Baltimore Ravens. He got this exclusive interview on ESPN. We'll play a couple clips. So let's play this first one, specifically talking about New York Giants second-year quarterback Jackson Dart in their offense, which I remind you guys that as well. As we're ready to talk about, oh, Super Bowl, this coach leading them to a Super Bowl, chill. Playoffs, they better be a playoff team, chill. Jackson Dart was drafted by Brian Daboll. That was Daboll's guy for his offense. He saw the skill set. He saw the quarterback that he wanted to work with that was going to execute his game plans. And did. This is now a restart. This is now year one of Jackson Dart under a different head coach, a different offensive coordinator in a different scheme. So let's hear what John Harbaugh has to say about how they're going to use Jackson Dart in their offense.
1: Jackson's capable of doing a lot of things. Like, he can live in a lot of different worlds football-wise. He can live in a power running game, obviously, and a power running game protects a quarterback because you can hand the ball off and get yards and you make people defend that and you keep them honest. Then it opens up your play action passing game, both your rhythm passes, which come out quick when people are coming downhill and attacking the run game and you throw the ball behind them fast. You see that, like Miami runs a version of that out of the gun, stuff like that with Mike McDaniel, or the downfield play action stuff that you see effectively. Baltimore, we did that well too. You see that in Chicago and with Ben Johnson, they do a lot of that kind of stuff. So that's stuff that we're going to be in those worlds. But now we can also get in the gun and we can get in the pistol and we can run RPOs. We can run quarterback driven runs with Jackson Dart. A lot of the stuff that we did in Baltimore with Lamar as well. That's passes that are almost run reads. So now if they want to defend the pass, the quick game pass, you can just hand the ball off to a softer front and give your guards and centers and tackles a chance to double team defensive linemen off the ball because there's less people in there to get off the double team for quicker and you can block people longer. So that all kind of goes together on first and second down to create problems for the defense. And I just feel like it starts with the quarterback and Jackson is a guy that does give you a chance to live in all those different worlds. So if he can do it, then we're going to do it. And that's what we're planning on doing.
0: Yeah, he's going to do it. The whole NFL does it. Okay? Like, it's not just Mike Vick anymore. You know what I'm saying? Like, Josh Allen runs the football in his own way and in certain ways. Patrick Mahomes is sneaky running the football, but he runs the football. Justin Herbert ran the football last year, I think, more than any other season. Justin Herbert, taking off up the middle, runs the football. Drake May will scoot on you a little bit. He can boogie. He can run with his legs a little bit. He's got games where he's got two touchdowns on his leg. Like, he's going to run. Caleb Williams will scramble, find open grass. He's going to run. Kyler Murray will scramble and find open grass. He's going to run. Who have I named yet? Lamar Jackson and Jackson Dart, who we're comparing. This is very prevalent in modern-day NFL football. And John Harbaugh just went through all of the ways, right? Running out of the gun. Zone read. Right? QB-driven runs that come from run-pass options, reading the defense. Call design QB runs. They're going to have all of that installed. And they're going to, depending on the defense, utilize Jackson Dart's full skill set.

0: Jackson Dart is a hooper. And what I mean by that is he's going to get buckets. He's going to get into the right play. He's going to make the right decisions as far as who to throw the ball to and when to take off. I think what he's going to learn is to slide, get down. I remember watching him in preseason. I'm like, this kid's not sliding. And I think he tried to justify that by saying, when I'm the starter, I'll slide. He was third string at the time. But then he became the starter. He didn't slide. I bet you he slides now because I'm sure he was frustrated, pissed off, tired of the conversation around his concussions, around him going to the blue tent, around his head coach being fired. But you got to run the quarterback in this NFL. These guys are too good. The teams are too, the defenses, the schemes, the athletes they have, they're too good. They're too good for you to have a quarterback that stands there. There's like three quarterbacks in the league that just stand there. Stafford, elite at standing there and throwing, elite arm talent, vision, knowledge of the game, defense, what he's seeing, knows where to go with the ball. Same thing with Joe Burrow. But even Joe Burrow will take off and run. You Giants fans remember that house call Joe Burrow had in Giants Stadium 2 years ago. MetLife 2 years ago. Who else just stands around? Jared Goff. What I'll say about Jackson Dart is this. I want to see if he's learned. And I don't really feel like not having neighbors is going to impact him as much as Mina Kimes was talking about. I think in my last show I did, I talked about that briefly at the end, that I feel like Mina Kimes was wrong there. I think that she was generalizing, talking about any second-year quarterback and their number one wide receiver. But Jackson Dart, I feel like, will throw the ball to who is open. Jackson Dart is going to get buckets. He's going to hoop with Isaiah Likely. He's going to hoop with Juju Smith-Schuster, if it's him. If it's Braxton Berrios. If it's Odell Beckham Jr. We're going to get there on all of those guys. Let me put a note for all of those guys. Juju, Berrios, OBJ, Likely, Austin, Mooney, Slayton, a couple other guys to talk about in that wide receiver room. Before we do that, though, let's play another clip from John Harbaugh. This time talking about, right, the running mates that Jackson Dart is going to have that he had last year, but he lost. He only played one game with Neighbors, and Neighbors didn't finish that game. That was the Chargers game. He was playing against Harbaugh's brother. And then he had a couple games with Scataboo. But Scataboo is going to be back. Scataboo, you know, with that just clean break, it's different than the, you know, the torn ligament. Scataboo is going to be back, and Scataboo is going to play how he plays. Here is John Harbaugh with updates on the status of Cam Scataboo and Malik Neighbors.
1: I would say they're on schedule. Now people hear that and they're like, well, what does that mean? It's like, well, I don't really know because nobody knows, you know, they're doing well and they're getting better every day. I feel like Scan will be ready for early on in camp right away, pretty quick. And then Malik will be working his way into practice as camp gets started one way or another. And to what degree we will find out, but there's a lot of optimism around both those two guys right now. I feel really good about their respective paths and they should be pretty early. You know, I don't want to make any guarantees, but I think you'll see a lot of those guys this season. Scats, you know, is further ahead, quote unquote, based on the type of injury, but Malik is not far behind. He's in a good place right now.
0: Yeah, so I'll say this about Malik Neighbors. I don't think this is good. I was really disappointed in Malik Neighbors showing up to Brian Burns' softball celebrity outing, swinging the bat and running the bases. For what? For what? You're the number one receiver. You were a 6th overall pick. They unretired a number for you. They're depending on you. You should be off your feet. You should be doing your physical therapy, your rehab, and then not much else. I saw he was at the white party. Of course, he's allowed to go party. He's a young guy. But the white party's a lot of standing around talking to people. And like, I don't know. I'm sure he's superhuman. I'm sure he's feeling like he's going to heal up. But he had a setback. This is a huge season. How much of this season do you think he's going to miss? 888-808-1019. Before we get into all the wide receivers that the Giants have, who I think is going to be valuable, who I think is going to possibly be nothing, cut or non-factor, let's go to Eddie in Rockland as we're talking about Jackson. Dart, doot, doot, doot, doot.
2: What's up, Big Chief?
0: What's up, man?
2: What's happening?
0: Hanging
2: all up. Right, on Dart, a couple of things on the Giants real quick. You know, used to be a Giants season ticket holder from 94 to 01. You know, I'm a little bit invested. So, first of all, I don't understand this whole thing when it started with Daniel Jones that the Giants need to run the quarterback. I've been watching football since 74, okay? I never heard, even guys that used to run the ball, Fran Tarkenton, they used to didn't even design plays for him. Now, my problem with Jackson Dart is, it's not the running. It's the light injury that they're bringing him to the tent. The light touch of the ground with his helmet, and all of a sudden, and you know with concussions, after you get one, it's closer to get another one, and then another one. So my point is, everybody wants him to run. Why? He has so much weapons.
0: Yeah, I'll take it from here. Thanks for the call, Eddie. It's more about his skill set. Same with Daniel Jones' skill set. They started calling Daniel Jones Vanilla Vic. Once we saw his long legs out there in the green grass and open that he could take off and run, I know he fell over himself. It's just another weapon. I said, you know, it's another thing that the defense can't account for. The defense can line up a man on everybody on the offensive line. They can line up linebackers, defensive line on the offensive line to rush the passer. They can set cornerback safeties up on the skill position guys, and then there's nobody accounted for if you have a quarterback that can run. It's a good way to keep a defense guessing and off balance. Right? As you're listening to Harbaugh talk about a power run game, handing the ball off, then a play action passing game, where you set a team up, handing the ball off, then you go to the air, play action, off of that run. And then you're able to go downfield more because you're sucking the defense in, thinking that you're running. You're able to go over the top. Like, it's all about scheme. It's all about game plan. Some weeks you're going to run Dart, some weeks you're not. But what you saw last year was they needed to run Dart because that's what was working. It wasn't like they had all of the receivers in the world to make plays. Once Scadaboo was down, Tyrone Tracy's good, but it's like, what was more effective? What was working against teams early? Dart had more rushing touchdowns than Saquon at one point. 888-808-1019, I got a break. I'm going to queue up what Mina Kimes had to say, and we'll get into the conversation around Malik Nabers more, and then we'll also talk about, you know, what this Giants group of pass catchers is going to look like. My thoughts on OBJ, Juju, Braxton Berrios, and others. So I'll go get the Mina Kimes clip. We've got about an hour left. I will get into some more stuff around Lamar Jackson, the top 100, the top quarterbacks, and then we'll talk Geno Smith and the Jets as well. Keith McPherson on the Fan. I'm rocking till 5 a.m. Don't go anywhere. I promise I will be back.
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0: That's me, Keith, in the morning. A little overnight action. Why not? 5-hour sprint. Let's run through the tape. I have my last hour here. We're talking football, man. I love football. I love baseball, too. I started the show talking about how, like, baseball is in my heart. You'll never take it away from me. You'll never convince me that baseball sucks and that the All-Star game is not good. And same thing about football. But I'll say, like, football grinds my gears. Like, the NFL officiating, some of the things that the NFL has done over the years or not done over the year. Like, NFL, it can be annoying. You know, games on Peacock, games on Netflix, games on, you know what I'm saying. Now, this next person, I don't have an opinion on her. I don't mind her. But there are a lot of people that feel like she shouldn't be in the position she's in because she never played. I'm not one of those people. I think playing the game helps. But there are also some guys that play the game, they're not good at talking about it either. But it's Mina Kimes. So Mina Kimes kind of, you know, drew up some controversy over the last couple weeks because she had a take on Jackson Dart, and I completely disagree with this take. We're about to see what happens, but here is Mina Kimes talking about Jackson Dart in year two, his development, Malik Nabers, and the Giants' skill positions, you know, the Giants' wide receiver group.
1: For me, it's all contingent on Malik Nabers. Mm. If Malik Nabers comes back and he looks like he did his rookie season, then yeah, I'm a believer. I like what they've done rebuilding this offensive line. I think the other skill players fall into like a nice natural order with Nabers as the number one. Added Isaiah Likely is a good addition. Sounds like Cam Skaggs is on schedule. All of that sounds great. But if you take Nabers out of this group, this is one of the weakest group of skill players in the entire NFL. And when I think about the things you want to see from Dart in terms of his development, playing a little faster, throwing with anticipation, scrambling less, it's hard for me to imagine him making that leap if Nabers isn't on the field.
0: Okay, so I get it. Malik Nabers was great 2 years ago, not so much last year. But again, Jackson Dart is a hooper. He's going to get buckets. I'm telling you, he's going to hit the open wide receiver. He turned Wandale Robinson into a 1,000-yard wide receiver. He hit Butterfingers Theo Johnson a bunch of times, drop. He hit Butterfingers Darius Slayton a bunch of times, drop. He will throw it to Lil Jordan Humphrey, Bo Collins. He will throw it to whomever, Ray McLeod. He will throw it to the open guy, Isaiah Hodgins. Like, I'm going through the random receivers that the Giants have. And listen, Mina, this won't be the first time that we see the Giants have a weak wide receiver room. They made it to the playoffs with Richie James catching a bunch of passes. Like, Daniel Jones had nobody. So now when you look at this group, and I left the young man out, Malachi Fields, who they drafted, I think they've got plenty of pass catchers. I think they're sleeping on what these pass catchers are going to be. Take the tight ends out of it, but take one tight end and keep them in this group. Isaiah Likely is a guy that they can split out. Isaiah Likely doesn't have to have his hand in the dirt. He's a big body at 6'4", 241. It's very likely that him and Dart are going to be very acquainted, and he's going to catch a lot of passes. But then when you look at the receiver room, Odell Beckham Jr., let's start there. Because, right, Odell Beckham Jr., I'm coming home, tell the world. Everybody is wrapped up in the, like, you know, Odell Beckham reunion and full circle coming back. If he is the version of himself that he was with Harbaugh and the Ravens 3 years ago, good enough. A possession receiver. Can catch a couple, like, little stop routes, little 5-yard hitches, maybe some 12-yard curls, 5-yard outs. And if he can be the threat that he was in the red zone with the Rams at like 70% of that, what do I mean? I mean, when they get into the red zone and it's 10 yards to go, it's goal to go. If you can throw that fade ball one-on-one to OBJ with his big hands and his ability to jump, if he can still beat corners one-on-one for a fade route, gotta have it. If he can, on the five-yard line, split out, go to the bottom of the numbers, line up with a guy, said, hut, shake a guy, beat him inside for a slant, touchdown, gotta have it. Gotta have it. If he can do a quick whip route, a quick boop, boop, in and out, and be open, like OBJ was one of the most effective guys one-on-one in the red zone. You couldn't stop him. I hit on that Super Bowl, Rams versus Bengals, first TD. I forget. I think I put like 100 or 200 on OBJ because I'm like, if they get close, whoever is covering him is barbecue chicken. He's got three or four routes that he can run down there that they can't check him. Odell Beckham, respect him. You can't check him. If he can still get back to doing that, that will be very valuable for Jackson Dart and the New York Football Giants. I'm not asking Odell to take a slant 60 yards to the house. I'm asking Odell to run a slant from the five-yard line to score, get the corner off of him, beat him inside, and give Jackson Dart a target to hit. Or shake a corner, and Jackson Dart drops it in the bucket back corner of the end zone. Or step on a corner, make him think you're going to the slant, and then whip back out. And Jackson Dart's able to throw that ball to your outside shoulder. You turn up and hit the pylon for a touchdown. I could see that. I could see that. Odell Beckham, they said he ran better. That was something that they tested, that he did run better. He's going to be fresh. He didn't play last year. And the last thing on OBJ, because I think he's making this team for marketing reasons, for jersey purposes. Hope you didn't throw away your 13. Your old blue 13 jersey. He's back. He ain't going to be wearing number 3. Unless he wants to do that. Jalen Hyatt, sayonara, bro. I think you're going to be one of the first to go. I just don't think you fit with this group. I think you were drafted in the third round, and there were thoughts that you were going to be a guy. You never materialized. I'll never get it out of my head, some of the things with him not running routes. That interception, I forget who they were playing last year, the Packers. And he didn't finish the route, and Jameis got picked off. Like, little things like that. I'm out on Jalen Hyatt. I know he's got some speed, but I don't think he's going to be the guy. Obviously, Darius Slayton is a leader, a captain, a veteran. He's here. He got the bag. He's here. Darius Slayton's going to be one of those guys, and hopefully he's got the butter off his fingers and he can catch the rock. Juju Smith-Schuster's another one that I think will make the team. Darnell Mooney makes the team. Calvin Austin makes the team. Malachi Fields makes the team. Isaiah Hodgins might have to go. Xavier Gibson probably has to go. Ryan Miller, maybe Bo Collins is a fringe guy. Braxton Berrios makes the team. So he can catch the ball and he can return kicks and punts. And I just think that's more than enough for Jackson Dart. It's definitely an improvement from what you had last year. All right, it's 4 a.m. We got a break. When we come back, we'll do a little bit more on just the general NFL, and then we'll close with some Jets stuff. Keith McPherson on the Fan. I've got like 50 minutes left. Rock with me. We got a quick break, and then I'm coming right back.
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to see the Jets and the Giants get to the playoffs, right? 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Keith McPherson on the Fan, 888-808-1019. Good morning if you're just waking up and checking in with us. A five-hour sprint, a five-hour AM to KM, not KM to AM. It's been AM the entire time. We're finishing off with some NFL football here. We just talked about Jackson Dart, his development. I'm excited for the Giants to go to training camp down there in West Virginia. It's going to be a little further away, but I'm sure, you know, the beat reporters will cover it well. We just talked about the Giants wide receiver room. I don't think it's as bad as Mina Kimes wants to make it out to be. I think they have a few different talented and few different kinds of receivers, and they're going to make that work. But before we run and say that the Giants are a playoff team, they're making the playoffs because John Harbaugh made the playoffs, I think one of the points I was trying to make was, hey, this is his first year in a new city with a new group of guys and a lot of new people in different places and things. It's not going to just be automatic, right? He was in Baltimore for years getting that done. And then it ran its course with him. So I'll use them as the first team to segue into. I think Jesse Minter, and, you know, I said this about the Knicks

0: It's a copycat league. And now there are other teams in the NBA that think that they can follow what the Knicks did and create their own model, create their own Jalen Brunson. Like, okay, good luck. The Seahawks won the Super Bowl. Mike McDonald is a defensive coach that calls his own plays. And so there are other teams that think we need a defensive coach. We need a defensive specialist. We need a guy that can call his own plays from the field. Right? I don't think Jesse Minter's doing that, but he is a defensive coordinator, head coach. I think the Ravens looked at it like, okay, we have Lamar Jackson. We have King Henry. We have Zay Flowers. We have Mark Andrews. We have some skill position players that can score points. We need to get the defensive side of the ball together. Defense wins championships. I think the Ravens are going to be right there. And with this news of this top 100 coming out and Lamar Jackson dropping to 69, it's kind of disrespectful, right? Because Josh Allen won the MVP last year. And arguably, it could have been Lamar Jackson 2 years ago, not this past year. Lamar was hurt this past year. You understand what I'm saying? Like, how does a guy go from being a two-time MVP, almost three-time, but they give it to Josh Allen because of whatever reasons, voter fatigue. It's the same thing that happened with Jokic and Embiid. Lamar Jackson, I think, is going to come out with a vengeance. I think he's going to come out ready. And then that defense is a little bit better. And this is a new regime for them over there in Baltimore. I think Baltimore is primed to get it done this year. I do not believe in Josh Allen and the Buffalo Bills and Joe Brady. I feel like they defaulted into him. That's going to be new over there. That was McDermott's team for many years. Now they're starting new with Joe Brady. I think Joe Brady's a good offensive coordinator, pass game coordinator. I have no idea what he's going to be as a head coach. I don't trust Josh Allen at all. He's a turnover machine. But he's America's quarterback. They love him. He's married to Haley Steinfeld. None of that matters to me. The Buffalo Bills are going to be the favorites up there in the AFC. They always are. They're always up there. He's always a favorite to win MVP. They're always a favorite to come out of the AFC. For the last couple years, it's been the Buffalo Bills, Buffalo Bills, and then they fold because he can't hold on to the football. The Chargers are going to be up there as well. Harbaugh's brother, right now, it's been a couple years, 3 years, 4 years settling in over there. Him and Justin Herbert, if they can get their defense together, get a run game together, you expect the Chargers to be there coming out of the division. And like, you got to look at divisions too. As we go back to, you know, this whole premise, I'm hearing a lot of people thinking that the Giants are a playoff team. To get to the playoffs, it behooves you to beat teams in your division. I think they start off 0-1 against the Dallas Cowboys. I think the Dallas Cowboys defense is going to be much improved. They were the worst ever. So like, I think they're going to be much improved off of the additions that they made and the defensive coordinator that they selected. Dak is going to be Dak. Dak doesn't get enough credit, but he's one of the best quarterbacks in the NFL, MVP caliber. He is so dialed and so focused. I just saw a video of him. He looks like he put on 20 pounds of muscle. I think they lose the first game. And then the Giants go and they got to play the Rams. And the Rams are trying to get Aaron Donald back to play with Miles Garrett. That's a loss. I'm sorry, folks. It's a loss. So you start off 0-2. Put yourself in a hole. And then talking about the division, Jaden Daniels is back with the Commanders. Brandon Ayuk won't be joining them. I think that saga's the last. Like, I was chronicling the Brandon Ayuk saga until I saw a video where they said he, like, kicked his dog. And I'm like, I'm not watching that. I'm like, now it's gone too far. Whether he accidentally kicked him or not, I don't know. I don't want to see this guy's videos. He's off the deep end. But the Commanders have some players. You're going to have to deal with them. I was just down there in Philly. The Eagles don't think that they're going anywhere. They think they got rid of A.J. Brown. They're better for it. Saquon's looking to have a bounce back year. I think this is the first year that we'll actually settle into Saquon's an Eagle. Has nothing to do with these Giants. I think that's done. Right, we don't have to keep harkening back to Hard Knocks and what went on. Like, this new regime of the Giants has nothing to do with Saquon. Saquon's third year as an Eagle. He's fully Philly now. But just looking at the rest of the league, right, I think the Denver Broncos are going to be up there. The Denver Broncos with Sean Payton, with Bo Nix, with Jalen Waddle. Right? They didn't have Bo Nix in the AFC Championship. The Patriots, I think, are going to take a step back. But that division, they'll be fine because they'll beat the Jets. They'll beat the Dolphins. They'll probably get four wins off of the Jets and the Dolphins. Who else do I expect to be at the top of the league? The whole NFC North. That's a good division right there. Caleb Williams is on the cover of Madden. Fingernails painted and all. Iceman. He's cold-blooded. I like his game. He can make any throw. He's confident about it. The Chicago Bears are going to be in the mix with Ben Johnson another year. They're going to build off of what they did last year. They beat a lot of teams late. The Packers are going to have something to say about that in that division. The Lions, right? They've regressed, but they're going to have something to say about that. And then who knows what the Vikings are going to look like with the little munchkin, Kyler Murray, running around. They might be all right. I've seen Kevin O'Connell get wins out of J.J. McCarthy. I've seen Kevin O'Connell take Josh Dobbs and turn him into a winner after just meeting him, you know, a day before the game. He won games with a lot of different quarterbacks. I just think he's a quarterback whisperer. I think Kyler Murray being healthy and motivated, I think he might end up with that job there. Just the NFC North alone, all four of those teams in the NFC are going to be vying for a playoff spot. On top of your own division in the NFC East with the Dallas Cowboys and the Eagles, those are playoff teams. And then we'll see what the Commanders are. In the South, let's not forget about in the NFC South, the Carolina Panthers looked a lot better. They were a playoff team. The Tampa Bay Bucks still have a bunch of talented players as well. Like, the Saints are a sleeper team to challenge this year. They're a sleeper team to take a step forward, second year of their head coach, second year of their quarterback. There's some good teams. There's no guarantee here that because Harbaugh did it in Baltimore where it ran its course and they moved on from him. Let's think about that too. How did you get this guy? Somebody didn't want him. He was relieved of his duties. Does he still have his fastball? I think he does. But he's also starting over. Jackson Dart is starting over. Brian Daboll selected Dart. Brian Daboll had an idea and plan for Dart. This is all new ideas and plans. 888-808-1019. When I look at the Giants' schedule, like I said, I think they're starting off 0-2. Just off of the veterans, the experience that the Dallas Cowboys have coming here on Sunday Night Football, it's going to be the only game on. I was at the game when the Cowboys beat them 40-0. Like, the Cowboys are going to come in here confident. And Dak Prescott versus the Giants' defense, I don't know. I just don't see them winning that game. Maybe they compete. Maybe they keep it close. And then you got to go all the way across country to face the Rams, and that's a primetime game as well. You got to go all the way to L.A., and is that a Monday night game? Let's see, because it's an 8:15 game. No, that game is September 21st. It's Thursday night football. That's tough. And then do not sleep on the Titans. As we were talking about, the Titans will play both the Jets and the Giants, so Rob Saleh and Brian Daboll will have their opportunity for a revenge game. They have a quarterback, and now they have two head coaches, two former head coaches there. And they grabbed Wandale Robinson, and they drafted some talented players as well. By the time the Giants see the Titans in week three, what do they always say? The first 2 weeks in the NFL are like preseason. By that third week, anything goes. The Titans could be ready to go. And the Giants will be flying all the way from L.A. back home and have to, you know, host the Titans with the pressure of getting their first win at home. Who knows what the Titans are going to be, but they could be ready to roll. I think the Giants will beat the Cardinals at home. I don't know what the Cardinals got in store. But I don't know. I saw a picture of Jacoby Brissett and Trey McBride and Marvin Harrison working out. Like, it's the NFL. There's talented players everywhere. That's what I'm saying. You can't just say because Harbaugh's coming in and Jackson Dart looked good at times last year that this is a playoff team. Oh, they drafted Arvell Reese, Francis Malinoa. They got some guys. Malachi Fields. Like, I don't know. It takes a lot to come together. Then you go to D.C., face the Commanders. Then the Saints come here. Like, there are some games that are winnable in there, but they're like, that's the block of winnable games. Titans, Cardinals, Commanders, Saints. Once you get into October, but got to be healthy, got to have your complement of guys. And then, like, the Texans are a playoff team. They've got a great defense. That's going to be a challenge. The Eagles going down to face them, it's going to be a challenge. The Jaguars, it's another playoff team. Right, you go, you know, host the Commanders, then you got to play the Jaguars. There are some interesting games on the Giants' schedule, but their schedule to me doesn't scream playoff team. How many wins do you think they're going to get? I don't see 4 wins in the first 2 months. 4 locks. You know, by the time you get to October 25th, I can't call it. You can never call it, but I'm just saying. I'm hearing people talk about playoffs. I wouldn't jump to playoffs. You're starting over in a lot of different ways. The Giants are like, this is a rebuild. Again, it's different. You have some talent, yes, but you've now gone into a complete different direction. Like, even the medical staff is different. There are different coaches doing different jobs for the first time with different personnel and different players. That's why they're going all the way to West Virginia to get out of the distraction of New York to try and get these things down. They got to get a lot of different things down. I'm excited to see what Arvell Reese looks like. I think he's a monster. Edmonds, too, is going to be a good addition. The defense with Brian Burns, with Abdul Carter. Abdul Carter, get your together. Come on. Let's see what the secondary looks like. I like that kid they drafted out of Tennessee. Let's see what the secondary looks like. It has to look good. It has to be better than it was last year, for sure. Why am I blanking on the kids? Colton Hood from Tennessee. I think you put him in there, he's ready to go. But taper your expectations. I know you want the Giants to be good. I know you want to enjoy Sundays. I know there were so many games that the Giants should have won last year, the years before. Games that you were competing, that you were in, that got fumbled away, intercepted away, given away by the defense. They're going to be in games. I think immediately they contend, but it's the NFL. You know, kicking game could cost you a game, as you know very well. It might not just be on the quarterback, the defense. There are other good teams. There are other good players. You know, even as we transition to the Jets here in my last 30 minutes, looking at the Jets schedule, the Jets start with the Titans. That would be a great one to go down there and steal week one. Why not? Why not? Because then you got to host the Packers at home. Packers are pretty decent every single year. They've got talent. They've got a good coach. Then you got the Lions. There's going to be a lot of conversation about your head coach coming from the Lions under Dan Quinn. Then you got to face the Bears. I was just talking about Caleb Williams and Ben Johnson. I think they're going to be good. I think when you look at teams, I talked about how many teams earlier have new head coaches. And teams that are locked in with a good head coach quarterback, they just have a leg up in the game. The Jets will face the Browns. That might be their first win. I don't know what the Browns are going to look like, if they're going to go with the masseuse madman Deshaun Watson, or if they're just going to keep it with the Shador raised wrist so the fans all love, you know, the new Shador number 2 jersey, and they just go with that. Prime times, kid. I don't know. The Patriots, I think, take a step back, but they still beat the Jets. The Jets should beat the Dolphins when the Dolphins come to town October 25th. They should be able to beat the Raiders when the Raiders come to town. I don't think the Raiders are going to be any good, but who knows by the time we get to that point in the season. Chiefs, Bills, Chargers, that's a tough run. Chiefs, Bills, Chargers, that's a tough run in November for the Jets. Dolphins, Broncos, Cardinals. You expect the Broncos to be good? Dolphins not so much, Cardinals not so much, but maybe. I think the Cardinals, they could be all right. We'll see, right? Because that matchup is going to be all about Mike LaFleur. You know, Mike LaFleur getting that head coaching job with the Cardinals just 3 years after he was the offensive coordinator with Zach Wilson and the Jets. But I think ultimately when you look at the Jets, you look at the roster and you say, hey, they've got some players now. They've got some talent now. Can this head coach coach? And if he can't, can Frank Reich step up and help him and maybe even be the interim coach if they're losing right away and you got to get Aaron Glenn up out of there? But I think Aaron Glenn is safe. I don't think we even have to do that. I think Woody and Glenn are, they're simpatico. Woody has assured Aaron Glenn, hey, I've known you for a long time. We come here, we hug it out. I tell you to keep the faith. You got some time here. But the Jet fan, you know, as we're talking playoffs, when we're talking about the Giants expecting to get to the playoffs, or the Giants fans expecting them to get to the playoffs this fast, the Jets fans are waiting for the Jets to get to the playoffs for a long time now. They've got the longest drought in professional sports. But then when you look around the roster, what I mean is they have players. They have young, talented players, and then they have veteran players, right? They have Minka Fitzpatrick now. Demario Davis is back. Geno Smith is back at quarterback. So you have some veterans to lead the room, but then, like, I can't wait to see what Braylon Allen looks like. I can't wait to see what Garrett Wilson looks like just trying to get on the same page as Geno Smith. Preseason is going to be fun to see what Cade Klubnik does. Breece Hall should be a happy camper. He got paid. Let's see what the rookies look like. They're two first-round rookies in David Bailey on the defensive side and Kenyon Sadiq on the offensive side. Both of them need to be important cogs in this thing if the Jets are going to compete and win. Offensive line, we already talked about tonight. That's locked in. That offensive line should be the strongest unit on the team. Defensive line. Guys like Will McDonald showed themselves. Let's see what, I don't know, Mazi Smith can look like. Let's see what Harrison Phillips looks like in a second year. Another veteran, a guy that they went and got last year. And then what's the guy, Tavondre Sweat. Let's see what he can look like in the inside, that they made a move from him. I think the best thing about the Jets is the GM, Mooney. I think the best thing that they got going with the Jets is that this GM, Darnell Mooney. It's been a long 4.5 hours. I think Mooney is the best thing they got going. I think he's wheeled and dealed, and he's put together some good trades, and they've got some good draft picks, but now they got to get coached up. Is Aaron Glenn the right coach for this team? I don't have faith that he is. He's got to show that he's learned some stuff from year one to year two. He's got to show that he can go out there and know when to call timeout, know what's going on with the offense and defense, know how to handle the media. Stop trying to be a tough guy. The media's not your friend, but they're not your enemies. You have to go at them like you hate them. It's going to be an interesting football season. It always is. And training camp will start to tell us a little bit, but even then, we don't know. Preseason will start to tell us a little bit, but even then, we don't know. What I'll say to you is, and we will look at, you know, the top 100 and some of these players, and we'll look at just early rankings of NFL teams. Hope springs eternal for every NFL fan, all 32 teams. Everybody's thinking they got a shot. Some people are thinking they got a shot at drafting number one overall and getting Archie Manning. But there are more teams thinking that they are going to compete and win and be playoff teams than not. 888-808-1019. I'm running out of time. Keith McPherson on the Fan, right back after this.
1: 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From off-season moves to position battles and the biggest storyline surrounding the Giants and Jets, WFAN is getting you ready for football season. 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

and put the past in the past. And they got rid of some of the players from the past, like Quinnen Williams, like Sauce Gardner. That's done. And then, you know, the controversy today surrounding Lamar Jackson, or yesterday into today, surrounding Lamar Jackson, like when I'm looking at this top 100 players list, you go from having Zay Flowers not ranked the year before to having Zay Flowers, Lamar Jackson's wide receiver, at 71, and then Lamar Jackson at 69? No. They can't be that close. Like, Lamar Jackson is a multiple-time MVP. He's generational. He's a different kind of quarterback and player. I know he wasn't healthy, but still, that's what I'm saying. Lamar might come back and kill this year. And I think with all of this talk, he's going to be ready to silence some people, shut some people up again. With Josh Allen, there's just so much glazing of Josh Allen. It's insane. What has he won? What has he done? Nothing but turn the ball over. I mean, I just saw somebody talking about, oh, well, now, you know, he was with Sean McDermott. Sean McDermott's a defensive-minded coach. Now he's going to be with Joe Brady. And he was already with Joe Brady. Joe Brady was already there. Is Joe Brady going to be more active with him as the head coach than he was as the offensive coordinator, passing game coordinator? Like, what are we talking about? I think the best thing that Josh Allen has going for him is that new stadium up there. But I still don't think they're winning anything. I think they'll fold. And then going back to Lamar and like how close he is with Zay Flowers, like Lamar gets it held against him that like Zay Flowers turned the ball over against the Chiefs in the playoffs. Lamar gets it held against him that Mark Andrews dropped the ball against the Bills in the playoffs. Why don't they hold anything against Josh Allen? Josh Allen was the one turning the ball over against the Broncos. That's how the Broncos ended up there. And then Bo Nix gets hurt, and they got Jared Stidham, and they got to ride with him. Tough. It's the NFL. That's what I'm saying. Right now, you can't make any definitive statements about who is who and what is what and who's winning the Super Bowl and the NFC and the playoffs. It's a rough-ass game. Guys are going to get hurt. Your starting quarterback's going to be hurt. Speaking of starting quarterbacks, I have not gotten to this yet, and I don't know when I will. It just started yesterday, July 14th, or 2 days ago now. Today is the 16th. Yeah, wow, it's Thursday now. So, quarterback season 3 on Netflix. I like the first year with Marcus Mariota, with Patrick Mahomes, and he won the Super Bowl year. That was great. Kirk Cousins, getting to see him and his family and his goofiness. This year's cast is Baker Mayfield from the Tampa Bay Bucks, Jaden Daniels from the Washington Commanders, Cam Ward from the Tennessee Titans, and Joe Flacco, while he's with the Cincinnati Bengals, he also was with the Browns last year. So, I mean, great casting, Joe Flacco, the pride of Audubon, New Jersey, South Jersey, Joe Flacco by way of Pitt. I'm sure if you've listened to me some many years ago, you probably know that Joe Flacco transferred into Delaware University from Pitt. And I had an offer from Delaware. And once I learned Joe Flacco was going there, I'm like, I'm not going to Delaware. I went to JMU and then I end up warming up on the field with him at JMU. And I'm like, okay, this guy's real. Anyway, Joe Flacco being casted for the quarterback, you know, behind the scenes documentary as he goes from team to team in the same state, in the same division. I think that's pretty cool. I want to see that. I want to watch that. Cam Ward as a rookie, Jaden Daniels as a second year guy that gets hurt, and then Baker Mayfield being Baker Mayfield. He's a character. I've already seen some clips of Baker Mayfield. So that's out there on Netflix. And, you know, if that's out, then we're just some weeks away from Hard Knocks. And I was like, who is a Hard Knocks team? The team that'll be featured on Hard Knocks is the Super Bowl champion Seattle Seahawks. And as we're going through these top 10 quarterback lists, and as we're going through these top 100 quarterback lists or players lists, Seattle won with a quarterback that bounced around on teams like they didn't want him. Sam Darnold, right? Seattle got it done with a guy that was drafted.

0: have to buy the Jets. That was with the Vikings. The Vikings could have definitely kept him. He was on the 49ers for a little bit, the Carolina Panthers for a little bit, with Baker Mayfield. Sam Darnold is a champion now, and Seattle's looking to run it back. They're good with the decision they made to get Sam Darnold. They're also good with the decision that they made to get rid of Geno Smith. I'll say this about Geno Smith and the Jets. The Geno Smith stuff that has popped up, like supposedly they're no longer searching like that. There's no more of an investigation into Geno Smith. I think we did see some pictures surface. The young lady accused him of putting hands on her and there was some things. I think Geno has been pulled over 3 times for speeding in the offseason. But again, my take with Geno is now we're just another day, week closer to him being in camp and being with the team and staying out of trouble. But Geno seems like a quiet enough guy. I don't know. Of course, now he ends up, you know, going to the Jets and having all these rendezvous with the police and bad videos and stuff coming out. But I think Geno in front of this Jets offensive line, he's gonna have a better year than he had in front of the lack of offensive line that the Raiders had. So as I'm looking at the AFC, and I did not really do the AFC, like in the NFC, I'm looking at the teams in the NFC. You expect the Rams to be right up there with the Seahawks as favorites in the West. In the East, you expect the Cowboys and Eagles to be up there somewhere too. In the South, it's the Bucks, but the Panthers are challenging them, and there's a dark horse that the Saints can possibly get in the mix there as well. The Falcons are cooked. I don't think anything's happening with Kevin Stefanski and Tua Tagovailoa. I just don't think they put it together. I think that's another disaster. I think that's another setback in the A. And then in the North, you got all 4 teams, really 3, but I'm not going to count out Kevin O'Connell with a healthy Kyler Murray and Justin Jefferson and that defense and Brian Flores, whoever. Like I don't know. I think the NFC North has 4 teams that are playoff viable. So we can't sit here and say that the Giants are making the playoffs. There's a ton of teams. I just rattled off 8 teams that are looking at the playoffs and that are probably better than the Giants today. Chris is in Bergen County with us early this morning. What's up, Coach?
1: What's going on, KM? How are you?
0: I'm good. I'm actually in here watching the MLBX, which I was at live in Philly, and then I'm just going through these NFL teams and conversations that we're having about the Jets and the Giants, and I'm just reminding people, it's the NFL. We think that the Jets and Giants potentially could be better this year, but they're still far away from the top of the league.
1: They got to go out and produce on the field before we can even talk about playoffs.
0: Correct.
1: That's a crazy conversation if people are talking about playoffs. Let's win a game first.
0: Yeah, let's put together some units, an offense, defense, special teams in camp, and see what those units look like before we're even saying, like, oh, yeah, the Giants under Harbaugh, playoffs first year. The Jets are going to compete this year. Maybe they'll be a playoff team in year two. I just think, you know, I want everybody to be excited.
1: Forgets. But didn't the Giants go to the playoffs the first year under Daboll with?
0: Oh, yeah. Coach of the year.
1: Right? Come on. Anyway, question for you. I want your opinion on this one.
0: Mm-hmm.
1: How exactly is NIL in college going to play out and affect the NFL long term?
0: NIL in college, as far as like these guys making enough money in the NFL or in the NIL where they're not going to want to play long careers in the NFL because they're already going to be rich and they'll hang it up after, you know, 4 or 5 years and say, hey, I don't want to risk it. I don't want concussions. I don't want to, you know, I've made my money. I started making money at 18 my freshman year in college. I've got enough saved and put away. I think that's a possibility. I think we see some guys bowing out early. Less guys are going to feel like they need to play until they're 38, unless they just have that much of a love for the game.
1: What do you think the dynamic in the rooms are going to be when you bring in guys that are coming in from college that are now making or were making more.
0: Oh, we've already seen it. Look at Cam Scataboo and Jackson Dart. I mean, they had targets on their backs, but they came in. They're already rich. They came in, and they're I don't want to call them cocky, but they're so confident. Like, you don't see rookies that confident. The guys talked about it. Like, Russell Wilson and Jameis were talking about the confidence that Dart has. Of course. He went to USC. He went to Ole Miss. He's a multimillionaire. He's the man. He's not going to tone any of that down in the NFL. I mean, they're talking about that in the NBA, too. They're saying in the NBA, right, we just watched the NBA draft, and none of those kids were really up there, like, crying and acting like they made it because they already have made millions. They're like, it's not their big payday. It's not their family being taken care of now. They've already been taken care of. They're rich already.
1: The confidence levels are starting to increase exponentially, and it's just craziness.
0: I know you see it. And, you know, sometimes you send me stuff, I'm like, and these kids already have logos and highlights, and it's the trickle-down effect of it is these high school kids now that are getting offers when they're sophomores, and by the time they're seniors, they're choosing schools based off of who's going to pay them the most.
1: Me and you can have a conversation off-air about some of the stuff that's going on right now, which is just absolutely insane. Yeah. I'll leave it at that. Have a good night. Get home safe.
0: Thanks for the call, Coach. Yeah, they got to rein it in. I know they're already doing a couple things in the NIL. When we come back, I'll kick a little bit of that. College football. I'm excited for college football this year. This year, I'm locking in on Saturdays. My son is older. I'm hoping he'll watch with me. Keith McPherson on the Fan. I got like maybe 5 minutes left. We got to break it down, and I'll come right back. BRB.
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0: Okay, let's wrap this thing up. Before the break, I was speaking a little bit on college athletics, college football. Keith McPherson on the Fan. Thanks for everybody that called, everybody that tweeted, everybody that sent Instagram DMs through the night, through the overnight. You know, it's about to be 5 a.m. The sun's going to come up, and we will see you at Fanatics Fest. But, you know, quickly, a couple words here on college football and the changes that are being made and the trickle-down effect and the wild, wild west that is NIL and the transfer portal. Like, Nick Saban has been working on this, and there's conversation about how, you know, we just saw Indiana win the national championship in football. How can IU, a basketball school that was never good at football, be the national champion? Well, transfer portal, guys being able to transfer in there, following Kurt Cignetti, who used to be at JMU, a great coach, but they go follow that coach. Guys also get red shirts and through the transfer portal, don't have to sit out a year. Also, there are medical red shirts. And now they've done away with all of that, right? The NCAA cabinet completely eliminated traditional red shirts, replacing the old 5 years to play four system with an age-based five to play five model. So under the new rule, athletes have 5 years to compete in five seasons of eligibility. Basically, so you don't see what you saw with Indiana. They had a kid from Clemson that I think got a red shirt, a COVID year, something else. It was like he was playing like 6 years of college football. They've been using Will Anderson from the Texans as the example because they show the picture of him signing with Alabama when he was 18 versus him in the NFL at 25, and he's a monster. It is an advantage. Trust, I know. Like when I was a red shirt freshman, I had to red shirt. One, I wasn't big enough, fast enough, strong enough. Two, I had to learn the entire playbook, and it's a big jump going from high school football to college football. I remember looking at some of my teammates. Like, I remember one of our first scrimmages, one of my teammates had a full-on kid, and I thought that was crazy. I'm like, you're a dad? I didn't know you were a father. Like, you know, looking at guys on the team, I still can't grow chest hair, facial hair. These guys have full on beards and chest hair. I'm a boy amongst men. I'm gonna need this red shirt year. I'm gonna need this full red shirt year. But now people have been able to manipulate it, stretch out the college. So Chris from Bergen County called, and basically what we were talking about is the effects that the NIL is gonna have in NFL. if you can get NFL or NIL money in college for 5 years before you go to the NFL, why would you try to play 5, 10, 15 years in the NFL? You're already

pretty rich. You've already put that money away. And a lot of these schools have also helped these kids invest and learn what to do with it. It's a good thing, but they've also got to rein it in, and they're working on it, and they're trying to make it not so much of a wild, wild west and put different parameters on things. And we're getting there. It's all work in progress. It's crazy to think that, like, when I was in college, I transferred from Monmouth University, or I transferred from James Madison University to Monmouth University, and I had to sit out a year, no transfer portal. When I was in college, I was happy to get a Pell Grant. I was happy to get a little bit of, you know, financial aid money. Now these kids that play, even at schools like Monmouth University and James Madison University, I'm sure that those kids have some kind of little bit of money kicking in from NIL. And there's a collective and a fund, and they do events to raise money and get people to put money into the collective and help take care of these kids at school. Better than being just a student athlete where they say, hey, you get tuition, room, and board. I remember the first step was like free meals for the kids. Like, of course they should get free meals. But anyway, that's all we've got. Coming up next, we'll keep it with the Monmouth County guys on the Fan. I believe CeeLo is coming up with Al Dukes. So the warm-up show with Al Dukes and CeeLo. Al Dukes repping Bradley Beach, and CeeLo from Marlboro, I believe. Keith McPherson from Ocean Township. That's all I've got. Monmouth County getting you from 12 to 5 to 6 a.m. So keep it locked right here on the Fan. Again, we'll see you all at Fanatics Fest. Everybody have a great day. Thanks for listening. I'm out of here.

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1: Al and Jerry. Don't worry, it's only an hour long, and most days it doesn't suck.
3: Oh, hi there. Al Dukes here with CeeLo, with Rami. Jerry is here, but he's continuing to fill in for the booms. It'll be Gio and Jerry from 6 to 10 a.m. today. Good morning, CeeLo.
4: Oh, good morning, Al.
3: It's a little smoky out there from the Canadian fires.
4: Yes.
3: It's going to be another hot one out there, CeeLo.
4: Yeah, air quality today not great, I would imagine.
3: Air quality not great. Heat, smoke, diarrhea, everybody's got. I mean, it's a wild time here in the United States.
4: So I guess it's moved south a little bit. It's actually a better air score here in Manhattan than it is in Freehold, where I currently live.
3: Hmm. Yeah, when I went out and walked the dog this morning, I smelled it.
4: Oh, yeah. When I left Midtown at 7 last night, it was all up in there. Look like Mars.
3: Why can't we just blow their smoke right back in their faces? We don't want their smoke, right?
4: They don't want our smoke, Al.
3: How does Trump have giant fans just like, well, I don't know what borders Canada, Michigan, I think, does, and some other.
4: It'll be the biggest fans anyone's ever seen.
3: Yes, the biggest fans are sending the smoke right back to Canada. They'll be our 51st country.
4: I spoke over. Did you say just Michigan is the only?
3: I know Michigan. Doesn't Michigan border Canada, or it's across from Canada?
4: Part
3: I don't
4: of
3: know.
4: It, but
3: I don't know.
4: Canada don't know runs all the way across from west to east, you know?
3: And then we're still, border. People are still talking about everybody getting diarrhea from. You know what's really weird is that the thing that when there's like a diarrhea pandemic going around, mm-hmm. it always involves lettuce. It does.
4: Okay.
3: It's like always lettuce.
4: Mm.
3: Lettuce does nothing for you. Why we're eating lettuce is beyond me.
4: Leafy greens? No?
3: Yeah, no. No good for you. They don't do anything.
4: Nothing.
3: They're not nutritious. I mean, maybe they make your BLT crunch, I guess. But lettuce is one of those. Lettuce should not be as dangerous as eating a raw oyster.
4: Okay.
3: And it is. Not worth it.
4: At times.
3: Stop with the lettuce.
4: Enough with the lettuce.
3: Especially tons of fast food places put lettuce on everything. You don't want fast food.
4: Why? Yeah, what are we doing?
3: You don't want 16-year-old kids touching your lettuce and then, you know, they poop in the back. They don't wash their hands properly. Then they put the lettuce on your hamburger. It's disgusting.
4: Yeah.
3: And then you got diarrhea.
4: It's not what you want.
3: It's not what you want.
4: Have they pinpointed lettuce is fine, but what about like fast food places you got to avoid right now?
3: No,
4: is there anything specific?
3: No, because I think they all get their lettuce from the same places.
4: Mm, wow. That's tough times for that lettuce distributor then.
3: And they said don't buy bagged lettuce in the grocery store. That if you want, if you're desperate for lettuce, that you get yourself a head of lettuce and you peel back the first few layers, which probably has the diarrhea on it. And then you get to the clean lettuce. If you're really dying for lettuce.
4: Do you buy any sort of greens?
3: No.
4: You don't eat any greens?
3: I do not.
4: None?
3: Nope.
4: No spinach, no broccoli?
3: No. Not opposed to them, but I don't buy them.
4: Well.
3: But in my home, here's all I have. Eggs.
4: <Meat.
3: laughs> Eggs.
4: Right.
3: Butter.
4: Okay.
3: Real butter, though.
4: Real butter.
3: Not spreadable butter.
4: Yeah.
3: Real butter. Ground beef.
4: Sure.
3: Ground turkey. Ground chicken.
4: Air chilled
3: chicken breast or thighs.
4: And ground chicken. Interesting.
3: Yeah. Greek yogurt, not flavored, regular Greek yogurt, mm-hmm. CeeLo. That's all you need.
4: You see that video I tagged in on X yesterday?
3: I did.
4: That was interesting, right?
3: What was interesting about it?
4: I think the point was all the food you can have, same caloric intake as some crappy, you know, fast food joint.
3: Oh, yeah.
4: Or, like, but to visually see the amount of stuff you could eat that would equal the same thing as like I'm not saying it was a Big Mac, but like a Big Mac and a soda.
3: Yeah.
4: You know, and this guy was just piling up stuff left and
3: right.
4: Yeah,
3: but there'll still be some clowns out there that go, calories in, calories out. You could eat the same amount of calories at Twizzlers as a ground beef. It's the same. It's not the same, stupid. How could it be the same? How could eating a pound of Twizzlers and a ground beef be the same? And people always like...
4: I mean, I guess the calorie number is the same, but there's all the other stuff that goes with
3: crap.
4: It. Yeah.
3: People always think hamburgers are not healthy. Right? People think that.
4: Well, I think obviously it depends on how it's prepared, what it's prepared in, what else is with it in it.
3: When you look at a hamburger, the unhealthy part is everything except the hamburger.
4: Okay.
3: So the hamburger itself is healthy. It's the terrible roll that it's on, the fake cheese, the high fructose corn syrup ketchup, the diarrhea lettuce.
4: What if the burger is cooked in some sort of like bad oil?
3: It's not. Right? It never is.
4: Never?
3: No.
4: You with the oils?
3: Nobody cooks burgers in oil. The burger itself is the oil, the animal fat. You know what I'm saying, Cielo?
4: Yeah,
3: you get yourself some animal fat to cook that in.
4: Yeah.
3: If you ate nothing but hamburgers, you'd be
4: like
3: healthy.
4: Like Al Michaels, right?
3: Red is that meat. What he does?
4: Isn't he just a...
3: He's a red meat guy?
4: Only eats red meat?
3: Yeah.
4: I think something like that?
3: Yes.
4: Never had vegetables in his life?
3: Yeah.
4: Though he doesn't really look extremely healthy.
3: Well, he's 100 years old also, and he has fake hair.
4: Right, but I'm saying he's not like a... You know, you're a trim, in-shape man. Yeah. Al Michaels is not.
3: He's not.
4: No.
3: Also, it's like if I sprayed on my hair when I came in this studio, I'd look bizarre as well.
4: Yeah.
3: And you'd say, what is going on with this guy?
4: Right.
3: I had so many people reached out to me. Remember, I always yell, open your books.
4: Yeah.
3: I want to know what people make.
4: We had one gentleman who anonymously gave his information for us to use on yesterday's show.
3: Yeah. So yesterday I got a ton of people DM'd me.
4: Sad.
3: Their age, what they do for a living, what their mortgage is, how much they have in the bank, how much they have in retirement, what type of...
4: Look at this.
3: The problem is, it's only people who are doing well. People who are not doing well don't want to tell you. Yeah, they want to brag.
4: Look at me, I'm doing great. Yes.
3: Which I understand.
4: You want the less fortunate to open their books.
3: I guess maybe...
4: Not really, though, because your whole original thing was like, how are these places and organizations making money? Open your books.
3: I will tell you, there are a lot of people out there that are fans of this program that are making like 300 grand a year.
4: Okay, maybe I can talk to them about getting a full-time job.
3: It is unbelievable.
4: What kind of jobs?
3: I don't know.
4: They sent it to you?
3: They did, I don't remember, but I'm just saying, like, right? People would be like... I work in IT. My wife and I have a combined $385,000 salary. I'm like, good Lord.
4: Yeah.
3: And then they'll say something ludicrous like, my wife and I make a combined $450,000. We have $20,000 in our savings account.
4: Like,
3: what are you doing
4: right.
3: with all of your money?
4: Lot of fancy vacations, fancy cars.
3: And then I'll be listening, watching like
4: home furnishings.
3: Listen like Dave Ramsey show, financial show. They'll be like, I'm a school teacher in Alabama. I make $40,000 a year. Yeah. We paid off $160,000 in debt in 2 years. How?
4: That does not... $2 million saved for retirement.
3: What are you talking about? Yeah. So I don't know what's going on in this world, Cielo.
4: I don't either. I really don't.
3: And then the other weird thing that's just been on my mind is that I know only old people use Facebook now. Facebook is just filled with people I don't know.
4: Right.
3: Why am I seeing random people I don't know's stuff?
4: Yeah. There are people I used to see stuff from that's been like years, as if they don't exist anymore.
3: But then they'll show you things that of people you're not following, and they're not famous.
4: Right. Yeah,
3: so it'll be like a random woman in Mobile, Alabama. I get to see her and her dogs. Why?
4: And there's always, I'm OCD sometimes about clearing off the red one or whatever number notification there is. There's one on Facebook right now. I'll go in, I'll clear it. Within 5 minutes, there'll be another one. And it'll be a post from like 3 weeks ago.
3: Very weird.
4: Why? What are we doing?
3: It's very strange. Yeah. Facebook, open your books.
4: Open your books.
3: So if you want to open your books to me, you can DM me on Twitter or Instagram. What I'm looking for is, how old are you? What's your income? What's your mortgage or rent payment? What's your car payment? I want to see how you're doing it. What do you got in retirement savings?
4: Mm-hmm. Are you going to open your books?
3: No.
4: Of course not.
3: I will not.
4: No.
3: I refuse. You know why I will not open my books? Because I'll get two variations. One, boy, I thought you would make a lot more money than that.
4: Right.
3: Or two, why do they pay you so much money?
4: Yes.
3: These would be the two things. No middle ground.
4: Mm-hmm.
3: People either think I'm being way overpaid or way underpaid.
4: Right.
3: And I'm not going to... When everyone opens their books to me, everyone. When I have everyone's books,
4: okay,
3: I shall open mine.
4: Sure. We know that day's never coming, so it's a bold stance to take.
3: It is. It is, CeeLo. Mm-hmm. Now, the ESPYs were last night.
4: Yes.
3: Somebody named Marcelo Hernandez hosted.
4: Yes.
3: I don't know who that is.
4: I don't either.
3: So how is this possible?
4: I don't know, but we're not...
3: We're not what?
4: You and I...
3: Guess who watches ESPN? Old people.
4: Rami told me he loves the ESPYs. I bet he knows who Marcelo Hernandez is.
3: Do you know Marcelo Hernandez?
5: He's SNL.
3: SNL.
4: See?
3: See? How many people do you think are watching SNL?
4: I mean, it's...
3: Zero?
4: It's still on the air all these years, right?
3: It is.
4: Shows get canceled for lack of viewership, so they must do okay. Or do you think Lorne Michaels is just footing the bill at this point just because he can?
3: I'm just saying, like, remember when Norm MacDonald hosted the ESPYs?
4: Lorne Michaels even still involved with SNL?
3: Yeah.
4: I don't know. It might be an outdated reference. Do you remember when Norm MacDonald hosted the ESPYs and dropped the OJ joke?
3: Yeah. You know who knew who Norm MacDonald was?
4: Everyone.
3: Correct. My grandmother, my mother... My mother's
4: it's
3: children.
4: A different time, Al.
3: Why is it a different? Why?
4: Because we have the amount of content that's available to us and the platforms that it's on is much more widespread. You know what I mean?
3: I know. We're in a weird
4: Joe
3: time.
4: Joe Schmo on YouTube, you know, could be known to a lot of people. In 1990, whatever year Norm MacDonald hosted, that wasn't the case.
3: Right, but having Marcelo Hernandez host is just like grabbing a random YouTuber.
4: Yeah.
3: We're in a weird time where there are wild superstars like Taylor Swift, who like everyone knows.
4: Yeah.
3: Then there's a level of people that you couldn't go on the street and find a single person who knows them, yet they have millions of fans.
4: Right.
3: Like, oh, I'm going to guess this Marcelo Hernandez is.
4: They got him to host the ESPYs. I mean, whatever. No one turned it on last night and was like, oh, Marcelo Hernandez, I don't know this guy. I'm no longer interested in watching.
3: Well, then why have anyone host it? Or just grab anyone?
4: Someone's
3: got to pay somebody.
4: Yeah. Yeah. He tells some jokes, you know. He gets a little nice payday, but it's not like bringing in a Taylor Swift level star.
3: Mm-hmm.
4: Right? Margins.
3: I guess.
5: The best thing he's known for on SNL is imitating another C-level celebrity in Sebastian Maniscalco.
3: Oh, he's the guy who does that? Did he do a Sebastian bit last night?
5: I did not see.
4: I'm not sure. I only saw some clips.
3: His Sebastian impression is very good. And Sebastian is not C-level.
4: See, so you know this guy.
3: I know him because he does an impression of Sebastian.
4: That counts?
3: You're telling me Sebastian Maniscalco hosting the ESPYs would be equal to this guy?
5: No
3: way.
5: Much higher, yes.
3: Much higher.
4: Agreed.
3: Why couldn't they get him? Like,
4: you know, maybe he didn't want to do it.
3: Maybe.
4: Maybe his price is too high for the ESPYs.
3: That could be, right.
4: Above sea level.
3: Because he's above...
4: Letter C, not...
3: Marcelo Hernandez.
4: You know, ocean sea level. Yeah.
3: One of the interesting things from the ESPYs is that Mike Tyson doesn't know who Shohei Ohtani is.
4: Or his gender.
3: Correct. So Shohei won an ESPY for Best Single Game Performance. And Mike Tyson was one of a couple people that was present. Why? I guess they didn't trust Mike Tyson solo up there presenting an award.
4: I think he proved why.
3: So then when someone referenced Shohei being a guy, like he...
4: Yeah. He couldn't be here. We're accepting.
3: Yeah.
4: He says, thank you. Yeah.
3: Mike Tyson off mic says, Shohei's a guy?
4: Yeah.
3: No idea who Shohei Ohtani is.
4: Right.
3: This is what I mean. We don't know who any... Like Mike Tyson... doesn't even know who Shohei Ohtani is, and I'm supposed to know who Marcelo Hernandez
4: is. That's on Mike Tyson.
3: That one is on Mike Tyson.
4: Yeah. Yeah.
3: I always try to think, like, if my mother knows who the person is, then they're famous. Like, my mother knows
4: who
3: Shohei. That's
4: your line of demarcation? Yeah.
3: My mom knows who Shohei Ohtani is. My mom does not know Marcelo Hernandez.
4: Mm.
3: And she may even watch Saturday Night Live.
4: Does your mom know who I am?
3: Yes.
4: Okay. I don't know how often she listens.
3: Oh,
4: my wife never
3: it.
4: Listens, so...
3: My mom watches. She puts on CBS Sports Network, and she'll also put on, this is the really bizarre stuff, she'll listen to the podcast I do with Jerry, and then we talk about penis a lot. Like, that's weird. And one of my sisters listens, too, which is strange.
4: Uh-huh.
3: Because that's where I tell all my secrets. Because I assume no one's listening
4: to
3: that.
4: Yeah.
3: Like, this is on WFAN, at least. Someone could accidentally...
4: Right.
3: You could click and
4: buy.
3: Well,
4: that was the whole idea behind the post-game podcast. The things
3: Correct.
4: That, you know, you don't get to on the main show.
3: Yes.
4: Right. And that's where you confront Rami now.
3: Yes,
4: that's
3: where.
4: Instead of just having a face-to-face conversation Correct. With him behind the glass
3: mm-hmm.
4: for the course of 4 hours.
3: Yes.
4: Between 6 and 10.
3: Well, the interns are always in there staring at us.
4: Right.
3: It's awkward.
4: Taking notes about Premio sausage.
3: Only one intern takes
4: I know.
3: Notes.
4: Yeah, I know.
3: The other interns are busy in their phones and have no time for notes.
4: Maybe they're taking notes on their phone.
3: No, I
4: Digital
3: look.
4: Era. No.
3: I glance.
4: All right.
3: I do a glancing.
4: Side eye.
5: What are they doing?
4: Peripheral.
3: What's that?
5: What are they doing on their phones?
3: Scrolling.
4: TikTok. Just like Boomer in a break.
3: Yeah. It is really weird. It is weird around here now.
4: Yeah, I know. You've made this point.
3: Yeah.
4: Sup, booms. Yeah.
3: No, I'm just saying like everyone being buried in their phones is weird. Like at some point, we're going to catch on that this is really weird. And we'll stop eventually.
4: Or unhealthy.
3: Yeah, because we all know it. But we still
4: do it anyway.
3: Yeah. It's like
4: no different than people chain smoking cigarettes
3: right.
4: in the 50s and 60s, right?
3: And they know it's bad.
4: Probably longer than that. But
3: and they
4: yeah.
3: wake up and they go, today I'm not going to chain smoke.
4: But they do.
3: And then they do.
4: Right.
3: Today I'm not going to scroll. And then we do.
4: Mm-hmm. There's an addicting aspect to it.
3: Yeah, it's
4: can't
3: really
4: resist.
3: Bad.
4: Right? Yeah, yeah. Nicotine in the cigarettes. You get the dopamine hit with the scrolling.
3: Yes.
4: Yeah.
3: Dopamine hits. Yeah, that's what it is, CeeLo.
4: Oh, well. What are you going to do about it?
3: I don't know
4: it?
3: How we stop it.
4: I don't either. If we knew, we would. I'd hope.
3: What I'm trying to think of is like prior, like when I was working here, I didn't even have an iPhone. There were years when I, like in the beginning,
4: Blackberry?
3: I had no iPhone.
4: You had Blackberry?
3: I had a regular flip phone.
4: Okay. Did you ever do Blackberry?
3: Started. And then I did Blackberry.
4: Blackberry, yep. I remember Blackberry. Sure.
3: So I wasn't always doing that.
4: No.
3: So what was I doing instead
4: do
3: of
4: you,
3: that?
4: Do you recall at all? I think I've referenced this recently. I don't know if it was with you or someone else. And when we were in Astoria, in the bunker, and cell phones not being what they were today.
3: Yeah.
4: Do you recall the service being like terrible
3: oh,
4: to
3: yeah.
4: the point where I used to leave my cell phone on the little landing by the front door because that was the only spot that anything would come in.
3: Yeah.
4: Could you imagine that now?
3: No.
4: In 2026? Like, you'd have to go to another area of the radio station just to
3: with your phone.
4: Check your phone periodically?
3: I do have, and I have a very small condo. I do have an area near my kitchen sink where I have
4: no service.
3: Yeah.
4: We got Wi-Fi, though, in the house.
3: Yes.
4: Yeah.
3: But I don't think that kicks in for my phone calls.
4: If it's iPhone to iPhone, I think it does.
3: Oh, really?
4: I think so. I think you can do iPhone to iPhone calls over Wi-Fi. I could have that wrong, but.
3: Hmm. Yeah, I don't know.
4: All right.
3: Not sure.
4: Do you get a lot of phone calls during the day?
3: No. Do not.
4: Right. No one likes to talk on the phone.
3: Yeah, it's rare.
4: Yeah. I don't either.
3: I don't get a lot of text during the day either.
4: Mm.
3: My phone is dead. I must not know a single person.
4: You like your solitude?
3: I guess so. I just start texting my dog just so my phone chimes. The Knicks won 5 ESPYs last night. By the way, 3 of them went to Jalen Brunson, right?
4: That's correct.
3: He got best championship performance, best NBA player,
4: mm-hmm.
3: best athlete men's sports.
4: Yeah,
3: the
4: he
3: Knicks
4: cleaned
3: all,
4: up.
3: The Knicks also won for best team and best play, OG Anunoby.
4: Did you get to see his acceptance speech?
3: I read about it. It seemed strange.
4: Well, he's strange.
3: Yeah. Would he Awkward. Just like stare into space or something?
4: No, he spoke well. I think it was almost like he had, a prepared speech, but he wasn't reading off of note cards or anything. Like
3: okay.
4: I thought he delivered that okay. It's just his body language is just awkward sometimes.
3: Bizarre.
4: Like, he started by, he was kind of like side facing the mic,
3: mm-hmm.
4: and then he was having trouble, I think, with the height of the mic. So he paused and then did like a spread his legs and like did like a little bend with mm-hmm. to get down to mic level. And
3: oh, okay.
4: that Jalen Brunson and Mikal Bridges and their spouses / significant others were cracking up in the
3: They
4: audience.
3: Were laughing.
4: Yeah.
3: Was that really the best play of the year?
4: It's pretty significant.
3: A tip in?
4: Oh, come on. Don't go there. I know
3: what
4: I know and people don't really like the Knicks. Come on.
3: No. It was a tip in.
4: No. It was a lot more.
3: That's like being a slam dunk being a play of the year versus like a really actual. In other words, it wasn't a designed play.
4: Well, I think what makes it
3: just
4: what makes it unique.
3: Instinct.
4: Instinct coming from as far as he did after inbounding the ball and first acting, hey, I'm open for the three.
3: Mm-hmm.
4: You don't pass it to me. And as soon as, what was it? Brunson took the shot, right? Yeah. As soon as the ball goes up, no hesitation, darting for the basket, full sprint, leaping from way beyond where anyone else was, timing it perfectly to get above everybody else and tipping it in before the buzzer and completely, you know, flipping the script on the game in a very significant part of the NBA Finals leading to the Knicks' first championship in 50-plus years. I mean,
3: okay.
4: It's a pretty big deal, I would say.
3: I'm looking here. What were the other top nominations for the
4: best
3: player?
4: That's a good question. I couldn't tell you what the other nominations were.
3: Other top players nominated, Jack Hughes for his golden goal.
4: That's pretty significant.
3: Caleb Williams for a game-tying touchdown against the Rams.
4: Yeah, that was just a wild play.
3: Yeah, but that was a play.
4: Yeah.
3: It wasn't just a tip-in.
4: But they were saying yesterday, didn't they end up losing that game?
3: Not sure.
4: Yeah.
3: I don't know. It just seems like a tip-in was like, it'd be like giving it to the tush push. You're an inch away.
4: No, it's not even remotely the same. Were those the only nominees?
3: All AI overviews tells me.
4: All right. Yeah, I mean, the Jack Hughes goals, that's a significant one. But
3: that's a good one. That was easier than tipping a ball in? Don't think so.
4: Well,
3: and that was
4: no,
3: for
4: actually, I would argue it was easier. It was more impactful because it was the game-winning goal in overtime in the gold medal game. But, I mean, he took a pass kind of in the slot and just beat the goalie through the legs. He didn't make some, like, ridiculous, never-seen-before move or anything like that. I would say the degree of difficulty on OG's play was significantly higher. And that's coming from a hockey fan.
3: Better play, OG's tip-in or the helmet catch?
4: I would go helmet catch.
3: Because that involved two players.
4: Yes.
3: Eli having to escape.
4: Multiple times.
3: And the helmet catch.
4: Yes. Not only pinning it to the helmet, but then maintaining possession all the way to the ground.
3: Yeah.
4: Yeah. Yeah.
3: In a league where they want to call things incomplete.
4: Where they play.
3: For
4: pay.
3: They want to call plays dead and down.
4: Yeah, but that's also, that, you know.
3: They love that.
4: Al, you know that we're coming up on 20 years?
3: Of the helmet catch?
4: Well, it'll be
3: It'll be 19 years.
4: In February.
3: Yeah.
4: That's, you know.
3: Almost 20 years, yeah.
4: Yeah. Feels like yesterday, but it wasn't.
3: It does. The helmet catch. All right, CeeLo, we are very late. Oh, my goodness.
4: Okay, so then why don't we do fan focus on the other side then?
3: All right, when we come back, I've got some, let me see what kind of notes I have. I have NFL media notes.
4: Of course.
3: I have a basketball note, a couple other items. And then at the top of the hour, I've got Gio and Jerry Recco.
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20: 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Oh, dear. Not a good way to start the morning off. Inbound, George. Upper level is an hour. Yeah, you heard me right. Construction up there still. Only the left lane is open. And the inbound, George, lower is at least 45 minutes. From the Palisades 4 and 46, it's about 25. The outbound George upper is 10. The outbound George lower is closed.

0: The Lincoln is 10 in either direction. The Holland is 10 in either direction. We look good in Jersey. Turnpike Parkway, 80, very nice. Westchester, we have delays on the southbound New England Thruway again this morning from exit 16 to 15 in New Rochelle. There's road work. The right and center lanes are closed. The Hutchinson River Parkway is your alternate in that case. And as we check Long Island, good news on the LIE. Eastbound 35 to 40 and westbound LIE 48 to 41 reopened. Overnight construction cleared. 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
3: 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Kind of set the scene for the day here. Mets and Phillies back from the All-Star break. A little standalone action tonight down at Citizens Bank Park. You'll have Christian Scott and Aaron Nola as the scheduled starters. 7:10 first pitch, Odyssey Mets Radio. Wild scene in Atlanta yesterday as Argentina rallied from down a goal late to tie and then go ahead of England in stoppage time. Lionel Messi with the setup for the go-ahead goal. Argentina wins. Everyone goes berserk. We'll play some of the calls a little bit later on in the show. So that sets up Sunday's World Cup final, Al, MetLife Stadium. It'll be Spain against Argentina as Argentina looks to go back-to-back.
2: Oh, the final is this Sunday.
3: It is, yes.
2: Wow. Yeah,
3: third-place match on Saturday, I believe, in Miami. And then Sunday, MetLife Stadium, Argentina and Spain.
2: Interesting.
3: World Cup final. Also, the British Open is underway from England right now. Alex Smalley, your early leader, 4 under par through five holes.
2: Alex Smalley?
3: Yes, he's an American.
2: Never heard of him.
3: Alex Smalley. It's very early. Maybe very early on in the British Open from Royal Birkdale.
2: Never heard of him, so maybe he'll host the ESPYs next year.
3: How about
2: year.
3: Robert McIntyre? Are you familiar with him?
2: Yeah,
3: Bobby Mack
2: name.
3: From yep. Scotland. He's
2: I know
3: in the
2: that
3: mix.
2: Name.
3: He's 2 under par.
2: So I know that one.
3: There you go. It's very early. Very early on for us.
2: The new season of Quarterback is on Netflix, and it's popped up there maybe 2 days ago.
3: I will have some of the audio. I had it ready to go yesterday, but we had to get to drunk Rico Evan Roberts. So I figured let's push it to today because I'm sure we'll need some stuff today.
2: No, it's weird. For some reason, I felt that Quarterback was about the upcoming season. It's really not. It's from the previous season.
3: Yeah.
2: So I was surprised when all of these episodes popped up yesterday. Like, I thought, oh, we'll get an episode one, and a week later we'll get episode two, but they're all there because they were last seasons.
3: Yes.
2: So I only got halfway through episode one.
3: Okay.
2: But I already like Joe Flacco more than I ever liked Joe Flacco.
3: There's a dry sense of humor quality
2: yeah.
3: to him. You know?
2: Nice family he's got.
3: Self-deprecating.
2: Yeah, he's got a bunch of kids.
3: Yes.
2: He's got a wife that he met in high school, I think. Mm.
3: South Jersey guy.
2: Yeah, South Jersey guy, right. So he's good. The one fun thing that it came of it, and then I saw some write-ups about it as well after watching it and it standing out, was that both one of Joe Flacco's children and Joe Flacco's wife
3: yeah.
2: both play fantasy football.
3: Yes.
2: And both had him on the bench.
3: Yeah.
2: At a game they went to.
3: Correct. Well, I think they go to most of his games.
2: Okay,
3: at least,
2: right.
3: That was, correct me if I'm wrong, he was still with the Browns at
2: Browns,
3: that point
2: yeah.
3: before he got traded to the Bengals.
2: Yes.
3: Post Joe Burrow injury. Joe Burrow.
2: Yes.
3: Yeah.
2: And then the other weird thing from that episode was that when Joe Flacco won the Super Bowl MVP all yeah. those years ago, he got a Corvette. And it's just been sitting in a dusty garage.
3: And also the trophy is collecting.
2: Yeah.
3: He's not dust, but what was the word he used.
2: He sees the Corvette as a big trophy.
3: Okay.
2: He said that's why he doesn't think to drive it. And he goes, now it's that thing never started. It's been sitting there since like 2012.
3: That's a pain in the butt.
2: Yeah.
3: Why wouldn't you take that for a spin every now and then?
2: He took it for a spin when he first got it. He said he took the kids around the neighborhood, then parked it, and then moved it when they moved, and that's been
3: it. He's moved a zillion times since then.
2: I think he's been, I think he's been staying in Haddonfield, New Jersey this whole time.
3: Oh.
2: Because of how much movement he's
3: okay.
2: had.
3: Okay.
2: The family
3: stayed
2: there.
3: So they fly out for the games each
2: yeah,
3: weekend.
2: Yeah, I All believe right. so.
3: That makes sense.
2: So that was cool. I think Baker Mayfield's an interesting guy. Fired up.
3: Yes. Trash talk.
2: Trash talk. Jaden Daniels is an interesting guy. Cam Ward has got a zero personality.
3: Really?
2: Zero.
3: I saw a couple of clips that seemed kind of interesting.
2: Oh, so far, I'm only partway through episode one, he has got nothing to say.
3: All right. I have a clip I'll play from him later on, too. I'm not saying it's the funniest thing ever, but I think it kind of goes hand in hand with his "we ass" line from last year.
2: We ass right now.
3: Yeah.
2: Yeah, so hopefully it gets a little bit better. But okay. Right now, Joe Flacco's the star.
3: He's the leader in the clubhouse?
2: Yeah.
3: Huh.
2: It's also interesting because the beginning, the first episode at least, is like the start of the season when Jaden Daniels was coming off this great rookie year.
3: Right.
2: And then...
3: injuries.
2: Yeah, nothing great last year from him.
3: Sophomore slump.
2: Yeah, sophomore slump.
3: Yeah, happens to the best of them.
2: I suppose. And but we also got to hear how Baker Mayfield met his wife, which was interesting. Just in how they connected.
3: You regale us with that tale?
2: I don't know that there's really a regaling ability with it. Just that interesting how you always hear these couples, they go, I was on my first date, and I knew, as soon as I got home, I told my friends I would marry her.
3: She's the one.
2: And then she says the same thing. Yeah. You know how many times that probably happens on first dates? That, and then it fails miserably?
3: Oh, I see what you're saying.
2: Many times.
3: Yeah, yeah. You thought that this was the one, and then it wasn't.
2: Correct.
3: Mm-hmm. You ever have that experience?
2: About being on a first date, being like, I'm going to marry this woman? No, it's never happened.
3: Not for you.
2: No.
3: Do you think a woman ever went on a first date with you and went and told her friends that?
2: I'm going to say no. That's no.
3: That's a no as well.
2: That's a nope.
3: All right. Well, at least you're, you know, open and honest about it.
2: I'm the type of guy that needs to grow on a woman. No one ever is interested in me right off the bat. I have to, like a fungus, grow on you.
3: There's your end of show drop, Rami.
2: You know what I mean?
3: Yeah. Sure, I do know what you mean.
2: Yeah. There's certain guys who are very attractive, muscular guys. They immediately, a woman's interested.
3: Mm-hmm.
2: Me, I have to like
3: Costanza.
2: Hang around. Yeah, like Costanza. You got to hang around and all of a sudden.
3: They can't quit you.
2: They can't quit you.
3: Mm-hmm.
2: I can't quit you. Geno Smith told police his accuser.
3: Again, every day there's something with him. Go
2: ahead. Tried to steal $20 million in watches.
3: Was this just a headline read for you? If I ask you follow-up?
2: No, I looked at it. Okay. I did look
3: so
2: at it.
3: So he accuses his accuser of trying to steal $20 million of watches.
2: Yes.
3: From where?
2: His home. He's got $20 million
3: in
2: watches.
3: Not.
2: That's what he claims. Geno Smith.
3: That is outrageous.
2: Geno Smith has made $107 million.
3: And he spent $20 million on watches?
2: Right.
3: Stop it.
2: Exactly. It doesn't make sense. Because out of $107 million, there's taxes. People always cut that in half, right? So let's say he made $57 million. Then he's got to pay managers, blah, blah, blah, blah, blah. You're telling me more than half of his earnings have gone to watches?
3: Yeah, that does not make any sense.
2: It does not, yeah.
3: See, I thought you were going to say he gave some sort of plot that she was like setting up a sting operation somewhere. In his own home.
2: In his own home.
3: $20 million in watches.
2: Correct. $20 million
3: watches. But he doesn't know how to use the security cameras. Stop
2: correct.
3: It.
2: Yeah.
3: Come
2: I don't
3: on,
2: know. Some
3: Gino.
2: Dudes are into watches.
3: He says he's doing it again. You know, when he first came to the Jets, I was like, I watched him in practice. And I'm like, this guy, I was pro Geno. I was like in Geno's corner.
2: Yeah.
3: And then it never worked out. And he went elsewhere and kind of resurrected his career. And now he comes back and you're thinking, all right, Geno Smith, Frank Reich. They got some weapons. Like, this might not be such a disaster. They haven't even gotten to training camp, and this guy's already shooting himself in the foot left and right.
2: I also think because he's now back on the Jets, like, there's a story every day, but it's still the same story.
3: Yeah, but this is not something that is being fabricated or made up. This is from a police report, correct?
2: Yeah, this is from a police report.
3: Or some sort of... It is, right? It's from from when they went...
2: Yeah,
3: so
2: this was
3: the 911 call, and they went to the house.
2: Yeah, when they talked to Gino, he said she's trying to.
3: Davie, Florida police.
2: Yeah, she's trying to steal $20 million in watches.
3: Oh, guy never drives with his multiple. He's got doesn't have his driver's license on him. He's driving his friend's car.
2: Mm-hmm.
3: It's John Voight's car.
2: Where he's got the wrong plates on it.
3: Yeah, right. The wrong tags.
2: Yeah. I don't have a single thing in my home that's valuable.
3: God.
2: I really don't. I thought about that sometimes. People are like, oh, you know, I'll be like going to take the dog. Did you lock the door? No, there's nothing in here. Are you going to take my
3: iPad?
2: You're
3: one of those people? You don't lock up when you leave?
2: No, I do. But if I'm like just running out with my dog,
3: right?
2: You need a key to get in my building.
3: What did we talk about recently? Some sort of memorabilia from the Carton era that you held on to?
2: The Boomer and Carton Muppets.
3: That's what it was. No value for them.
2: like my like you always think of the

0: There's Al's garbage.
1: What is this?
2: Are in my fridge. Yeah, it's weird. But
0: what
2: if
0: about
2: you
0: your piano?
2: It's a digital piano. It's nothing.
0: Yeah, it's true.
2: This is really nothing.
0: What'd you pay for that? If you don't mind me asking.
2: I think I paid...
0: give or take, ballpark.
2: $800.
0: All right. I was like, under 1,000?
2: Yeah, under 1,000.
0: Okay.
2: Yeah.
0: Not a baby grand in the condo. Yeah.
2: Plus, was a thief going to come up with a piano right, mover?
0: Yeah. Hey, get that dolly in here. Okay.
2: Yeah, it's weird. But yeah, if you have watches, if you have jewelry, if you have weapons...
0: You're a mark.
2: Yeah, people will come steal your stuff.
0: Apparently, about now he's telling the world he allegedly has 20 million in watches in
2: right.
0: his house.
2: Now all the thieves. And we know those thieves love to hit football players right. on game day when they know they're at the games.
0: This is his off-season home.
2: Yeah, right.
0: He's got a place up here for during the season, so yes. He's leaving Davie, Florida for the whole, very soon.
2: Yes.
0: Outside of a bye week, maybe, he won't be back there until the offseason.
2: That's true. I wonder if he has someone house sit for him.
0: I would hope so.
2: That'd be a great job in retirement, just house sit for people.
0: Yeah.
2: Be like, I got this under control.
0: Well, wasn't that what with Joe Burrow? I know that's a little different because that was his house he was living in during the season. His girlfriend.
2: Yeah,
0: maybe,
2: but he was
0: employing her. Like,
2: he wouldn't tell
0: weird...
2: us that was his girlfriend.
0: Right.
2: That was the thing.
0: Yeah.
2: But now that's been confirmed at this point.
0: Okay.
2: I don't know why he wouldn't want people to know he was dating
0: a private man.
2: Sports Illustrated swimsuit model.
0: Yeah.
2: I think that's the type of thing you shout at the mountaintops.
0: Yeah.
2: Quick break here, CeeLo. When we return, I got a basketball note.
0: Okay.
2: Of course, it's basketball adjacent. It's not actual basketball.
0: Of course.
2: And then Gio and Jerry will be here at 6.
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4: From the 1010 Winds Traffic Center, I'm Karen Stewart with TheInjuryLawyer.com Fan Highway Patrol. 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Wherever you are right now, be glad it's not the George Washington Bridge. If you are at the George Washington Bridge, here's what's going on. It's an hour for the inbound George Upper. Disabled tractor trailer near the toll plaza now on top of everything. The right lane blocked and construction on the span still with only the left lane open. And a big bottleneck on the span at the upper level. The inbound lower is 45 minutes. If you can do the Palisades 4 or 46, it's about 25 minutes. The Lincoln is 10 in and out and the Holland is 10 in and out. Next in Westchester, southbound New England Thruway. This is a little late running now for makes it, well, it's a lot late running now, for makes it 16 to 15 in New Rochelle. There is construction. The right and center lanes are closed from the overnight. The Hutchinson River Parkway is your alternate there. With a great on Long Island, on the LIE, the Northern State, the Southern State, all in very good condition. And in Queens, the Van Wyck, both ways at Main Street. Construction, it blocks the entrance ramps. That goes on until the 17th of August. 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

0: Welcome back to the warm-up program. Al Dukes here with CeeLo. Tell me who's that funky dude.
1: That's CeeLo. You, Al.
0: Yeah, that is me, isn't
1: That's you,
0: it?
1: That, you, that fungus growing on women the more they spend time
0: That's
1: around you.
0: That's correct. The Liberty, they play women's basketball, yes?
1: Yes, WNBA.
0: WNBA. They were stranded on the tarmac for 10 hours.
1: On the plane?
0: On the plane.
1: Why?
0: Trying to get to Dallas.
1: No, but why keep them on the plane for 10
0: well,
1: hours?
0: Well, let's see. They were first.
1: Are you sure they were really on the plane for 10 hours?
0: That's according to some of the Liberty players tweeting. There were. Well, here's what happened. Weather delays in New York first.
1: Okay.
0: Then when they were ready to roll, weather delays in Dallas.
1: Ready to roll, ready to roll.
0: Then when they were ready to roll, the plane had a mechanical issue.
1: Oh, my God.
0: 10 hours. This is why I don't want to fly anywhere. I just don't.
1: Like, 10 hours.
0: Yeah, 10 hours. They went nowhere.
1: That's like pretty much, I'm ballparking. I'm sure it's a little longer. That's like if you got a direct flight from New York to Honolulu.
0: Yes.
1: 10 hours.
0: 10 hours, yeah. Yep.
1: Why would you not deplane them at some point?
0: I don't know. I don't know what the rules are about deplaning. Then you got to. Everyone's got to get in that line again, and they can't figure out who what order you go in. Everyone's got to put their luggage.
1: Yeah, but I'm sure there's got to be a charter. No, they're not flying commercial, are they?
0: Yeah, they're flying commercial, these
1: guys.
0: No,
1: they're not.
0: Yeah, that's the whole point. That was their whole argument. They want to start flying like NBA players. They ain't making enough money to be flying private.
1: Hold up. You're telling me college programs are chartering planes, but the WNBA is not?
0: Correct, because college programs make money, and the WNBA does not.
1: They're on a commercial plane.
0: I believe so.
1: On the tarmac for 10 hours.
0: Yes. Does WNBA fly commercial? I'm going to ask. No. WNBA players no longer primarily fly commercial.
1: I would hope the New York Liberty are not flying in coach.
0: Well, this ruins my story.
1: Even so, but I mean, look, the charter planes are nicer, but it's got to be a smaller airplane. It's not a 747.
0: Right. It says their charter flights are done by Delta Airlines.
1: Okay. So they're on a Delta plane of some sort.
0: So they were still sitting
1: 10
0: there.
1: 10 hours.
0: I guess you're right. These really tall women can't be sitting in coach. You know what I mean? They're
1: not
0: tall gals.
1: Yeah. Even so, if you're flying commercial on first class, business class, like you're still. 10 hours and going nowhere is just ridiculous.
0: You ever hear the phrase, a tall drink of water?
1: Yeah, of course.
0: What do you suppose that means?
1: What do I suppose it means? Doesn't it generally refer to a taller woman?
0: But why water?
1: Let's see what AI says about that.
0: The phrase tall drink of water originated in the United States and the UK during the late 19th and early 20th centuries. Derived from the Scottish term long drink,
1: okay,
0: which was a mildly derogatory expression describing someone tall and skinny. Over time, the American vernacular transformed this into a popular rural idiom. While it started as a way to describe a tall, lanky person, it evolved into a highly complimentary phrase for a very attractive person of a tall stature.
1: Okay, but that's still, why water?
0: I don't know. Well, because it resembled a tall drink of water.
1: Okay.
0: Sophie Cunningham is a tall drink of water.
1: Is she?
0: Mm-hmm.
1: I feel she's a guard, isn't she?
0: I don't know. She's definitely taller than you and me.
1: That is a fact. Yes.
0: She's taller than...
1: How tall are you, by the way?
0: Well, I used to be 5'11". I think I shrunk an inch. I really feel like I lost an inch.
1: It happens. Yeah, as you get older.
0: I think my spine compressed.
1: Yeah. Probably. She's 6'1", by the way.
0: Probably from hunching over all the time.
1: Looking at our phones. I'm on my kids about that constantly. They get
0: about their hunching?
1: The tablets. Like my 7-year-old, I got home last night. He's on the couch on his hands and knees, not even sitting down. I kid you not. Like, how can you even see? You're so close to the score. What are you doing? So I force him to sit back. Like, if you insist on watching YouTube, you got to put your back against the couch, shoulders back. You got to rest your head back. You cannot be hunched over like that, man. I'm not gonna have you turn into Quasimodo here before my very eyes, before you even hit teenage years. It ain't happening on my watch.
0: When I was younger and we had regular televisions before computers and before flat screens, our parents would tell us if we sat close to the TV that we were getting radiation.
1: It's a good way to get you back.
0: Maybe we were. Those were old TVs.
1: Yeah. Well.
0: But you start using that because you know you're getting radiation.
1: Yeah. We have it's like a 75-inch television in the family room. It used to have we had the Xbox connected to it. We've since moved it to another room because my wife's like enough with the Xbox.
0: Somebody's doing pretty well.
1: We just talked about how TVs are worthless. They don't cost a lot of money.
0: That's true. That probably costs $300. However,
1: we had one. We got it a couple Christmases ago. So it was less than 2 years old.
0: Mm-hmm.
1: We had the Xbox hooked up in the family room. They love to play the sports games. So my oldest, who's now 10, a couple months ago, was playing MLB The Show. Again, very close to the TV. I'm like, dude, it's meant for you to step back a bit or else it looks blurry. So he's there. He's playing the game, and he decides he's going to take a little practice swing. He's going to take a little practice swing with the Xbox controller in his hand. Lost control of the Xbox controller. Bang. We had the audio of Summers breaking the screen in here.
0: Yeah.
1: Xbox remote right into the TV.
0: Shattered? Shot.
1: Yeah. The screen is shattered. Look at what I've done. So accident wasn't his fault. But to teach them a little lesson about how, you know, money just doesn't grow on trees, we went almost a full month with that television out of commission before I replaced it.
0: Use it as a policy of... just don't get replaced like that.
1: Tomorrow we get a new 75-inch TV in here. No, sorry.
0: Why are TVs so cheap now?
1: I don't know. I mean, if you want to pay for one, you can with the top-of-the-line technology, but you can get a 70-big screen TV, 4K, UHD, all that stuff. And
0: it's one of the few items that has gone down in price.
1: Right, while everything else goes up.
0: Yeah.
1: Yeah, I don't know. That's a great question.
0: Like you get a beautiful TV.
1: Yeah.
0: For like $300.
1: Yeah. I don't know. Thankfully.
0: It's mysterious, right?
1: Thankfully, he didn't break something that was really expensive.
0: If you want a 40-inch TV, they just give them to you now.
1: Right.
0: They'll just hand it to you.
1: Yeah. How'd we get on this?
0: Screens,
1: you being hunched over and your spine compressing.
0: Yeah. And a tall drink of water.
1: Right. Tall drink of water.
0: And how I've lost an inch.
1: Yeah.
0: The Nets. The Brooklyn Nets, for the third straight year, have the lowest over-under win total of all NBA teams.
1: Over-under.
0: Currently set at 19.5 wins for the season. How many games in an NBA season?
1: 82.
0: 82, and they think the Nets are going to win 20 games?
1: Well, what did they win last year?
0: Damn. They stink.
1: Yeah. When you're bad, you're bad.
0: But in basketball,
1: were 20-62 last season.
2: They went over their number by
1: one. They did, yeah.
0: Yeah. In basketball, though, it's only, five guys on the floor?
1: Five guys on the floor, yes.
0: On the floor at a time?
1: Mm-hmm.
0: You got one good guy, you can turn your team around.
1: If it were only that simple.
0: Why isn't it that simple?
1: I don't know.
0: It should be that simple. Like, draft one, like, you would think they don't get a high draft. They, again, didn't get a high draft pick, right?
1: Not as high as they were hoping.
0: Yeah.
1: Mm-hmm.
0: But if you get a high draft pick, and you get a good guy, and then the next year you get a high draft pick, all of a sudden in 2 years... you could be in good shape.
1: Yeah, that's what Sean Marks tells ownership. That's why he still has a job.
0: Hmm.
1: Just hasn't worked out.
0: It just doesn't. In theory, it should work. It could work that
1: right.
0: way.
1: It just hasn't.
0: It just hasn't worked out for the Nets.
1: Right.
0: And thus.
1: Post KD, Kyrie.
0: Yeah.
1: And James Harden.
0: Yes.
1: So yeah.
0: In 3 years, they've had the lowest over under win total.
1: They weren't even the second worst team in the league last year.
0: Is that right?
1: That's
0: who was
1: right.
0: worst? Who was the absolute worst?
1: The Wizards
0: team?
1: Were 17-65.
0: The Wizards.
1: And the Pacers, because Tyrese Halliburton was still recovering from his torn Achilles, they were 19-63.
0: Mm. Yeah. That's not good.
1: No, it's not.
0: All right, let's take a quick break. Odyssey Sports Minute.
3: This is an Odyssey Sports Minute. Alvin Kamara is committed to New Orleans. He and the Saints reworked his contract to keep him with the team for 2026. The Saints have very quietly put together a nice group of playmakers. You get Kamara and Travis Aitchen in the backfield, Chris Olave and Jordan Tyson on the outside. Tyler Shuck has some weapons. He just needs to make use of them. The Saints could be sneaky in the NFC South. I'm Denton Day.
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0: Another moment here with CeeLo before Gio and Jerry take over at 6 o'clock. You got Mets-Phillies tonight. It's the only MLB game going on.
1: A little standalone,
0: on.
1: Yeah.
0: A little standalone. You got Christian Scott for the Mets, Aaron Nola for the Phillies.
1: Yeah, I think they liked that idea back at the beginning of the season.
0: Yeah.
1: Not expecting the Mets to be 17 games under 500.
0: And then the Mets don't play the Phillies again tomorrow.
1: Right.
0: Which is weird.
1: Well, I guess because it's just standalone, three game, you're not going to do a Thursday through Saturday.
0: Mm, good point.
1: Yeah.
0: And then the Yankees-Dodgers at Yankee Stadium.
1: With male Shohei Ohtani.
0: Yes, who is a man.
1: In town.
0: I'm a man. I'm LA. 40.
1: Yeah, not 40 yet. But.
0: You think the Yankees will beat the Dodgers?
1: In the series?
0: Just in the series. Was it a three-game series?
1: Probably not.
0: You don't think so?
1: Yeah, three-game series.
0: Two out of three Dodgers take it?
1: Yeah, that'd be my guess. I haven't looked at the pitching matchups yet. I'm not sure they've even set them.
0: Yeah. You think anyone will watch Mets-Phillies tonight nationally?
1: Anyone?
0: Yeah. Like nationally.
1: Nationally.
0: Mm-hmm.
1: Somebody will. Not a lot, though.
0: You think Kyle Schwarber hits a home run?
1: Yeah.
0: Yeah, I feel in that, too.
1: Yeah.
0: Like I'm not a betting man. I feel like I could
1: second
0: bet that
1: deck
0: tonight. Yeah.
1: Yeah.
0: Just smoke one right early in the game.
1: Yep.
0: Although Christian Scott sends him to the showers
1: That's
0: early.
1: That's right. Here you go, kid.
0: Yeah.
1: We think of him as a kid. He's 27.
0: Which kid?
1: Christian Scott.
0: Yeah.
1: He hasn't pitched a ton in the big leagues.
0: Yeah, that's what was weird watching that Joe Flacco on that quarterback show. Like, he thinks everyone is a kid because
1: right.
0: he's
1: 40.
0: 40, yeah.
1: 41.
0: He's like, how old are you? 25.
1: Yeah, kid.
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0: for the Bill Fullerton Studio. Boomer Esiason and Greg Giannotti. 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The shot on CBS Sports Network has some more smoke out there. No, it's not haze. No, it's not fog. It is smoke from the California. I am used to saying California wildfires. The Canadian wildfires. Good morning, Jerry. How are you? Who's in for Boomer the rest of the week?
1: I can't breathe. I'm good. How are you?
0: I'm doing okay. Of course, you had a classic World Cup game. You had the ESPYs. You had some NFL news. We'll get to those things. But I came in because I had to ask you guys if maybe I was the one who was in the dark about this. But I don't think so. I actually think I'm going to pull a Boomer and say, what did I tell you? But we were the ones yesterday who brought up this wildfire stuff that was going on and how a couple years passed, we had some issues with it, now it was coming back. But I didn't really see a lot of coverage on this at all, anywhere. But yesterday, it was legitimately, like, brutal outside. Yeah. Not only was it a visual thing, you could smell it. And then I certainly had problems because I have problems in here. I have problems outside with the asthma and the lungs and the whole thing. I don't even know what to do anymore. But I was like, I'm coughing. I'm using my inhaler. I mean, and smoke is everywhere. I'm on the golf course. It looks like Mars. It's orange.
2: Yeah.
0: You couldn't, the rangefinder didn't work because there was so much smoke.
2: Wow.
0: You couldn't see the pin. And there's no coverage of it. Meanwhile, when it's hot outside, the mayor's office calls here to give a message because they want to talk to Sean Morash to tell everybody it's going to be hot. It's going to be really hot out there. You bet, get in some water. Hydrate. And then my favorite one is when there's one shark that'll be swimming by a beach that we pour all these resources in and have a drone that sees it. Then you get all these morons standing behind a podium on the sand holding a press conference because a shark swam by. But meanwhile, we're all inhaling smoke. The air quality is at a dangerous level, according to the National Weather Service and others. Dangerous. Like, it's at a 200 level dangerous, and no one's talking about it. We're just breathing it in. No problem.
2: Just throw your kids in a body of water. So the only thing I saw yesterday, which I did show you, were that freight train that was
0: actually in the fire.
2: That was in the New York Post, and they were driving through the fire, which is a big part of this whole smoke-filled atmosphere that we're breathing in. Do you remember the book Fahrenheit 451? You ever read that as a kid?
0: No.
2: Anybody in there? Well, Rami, you're too young. Do you read that, Al? I know you don't read books, but back in the day?
3: No, but I had a Commodore 64 game of it that was...
2: Okay. So it's basically, if I remember correctly, I read it when I was a kid for, you know, summer reading when I was 12 or something. I think Fahrenheit 451 was about, you know, the atmosphere basically burning up and you're living on this, you know, this earth it's just really hot and you can only go outside certain times. And the image that it gives you is like this orange atmosphere. And that was yesterday. So I didn't smell the smoke as much as you did, but it was so noticeable and so ugly out for what's supposed to be one of our nice summer days. The damn Canadians ruined it for us.
0: It's supposed to be blue sky. Like, I went and picked up a friend of mine to play golf, and he goes, oh, man, I think it's going to rain. I said, it's not going to rain. It's blue sky up there. You just can't see it.
2: It was unreal.
0: And I said to Gene, I'm like, I feel like I'm in a disaster movie. Like, I'm in an apocalyptic movie. Now, I think it was a little bit worse on Long Island yesterday during the day than it was in Jersey because everybody could smell it. Everybody. I mean, I walked inside and I still smelled it on my clothes. Damn. It was that bad. So I was just looking, you know, remember the whole hullabaloo about the heat, like from the mayor's office. Yeah. So I just went and looked to see. So the first thing he puts out about it yesterday is he goes, temperatures will feel as high as 106. We might see some scattered thunderstorms. And smoke from Canadian wildfires may also affect. And then he goes, air quality has reached unhealthy levels in parts of NYC due to the smoke from Canadian wildfires, which is 3 hours later. I mean,
2: it was unbelievable.
0: I can't understand why people deem certain things important and certain things not important.
4: Like, I just, and the reason why that video, you found out about the wildfires through that video, is because it's a crazy viral video.
2: Agreed, agreed.
4: But if there wasn't a crazy viral video of a train going through the fires, you probably might not have heard about it.
2: No, I probably would have scrolled right past just what looked like a normal story.
4: And
2: it was not front page.
4: I follow those guys. They call up during snowstorms, the island-wide weather guys.
2: Yeah,
4: they're like two teachers who like dedicate their lives. So I follow them, and they had stuff on it. So that's where I saw it first.
2: Mm.
4: But not a single one of my friends yesterday that I ran into had any idea what was going on. And they're not idiots. They don't like not watch the news or not look at social media. I just feel like
2: if it wasn't covered, it wasn't covered.
4: I mean, there was some coverage. But not nearly as much as some of the other stuff.
2: Right, when it was going to be 100 degrees last week. What was interesting near me was, again, you could tell something was going on, but you couldn't. I couldn't smell it. Maybe, Al, you could in Bradley Beach. You did. I didn't smell anything. But then again, so be it. I had it around 5 o'clock. It went from orange to black sky. We got a storm that rolled through, and it was quick. It was 5 minutes. And then as soon as it rolled out, it was back to orange.
4: Yeah.
2: It was just weird. There's nothing else. It was very strange, very weird. Yeah.
4: But I mean, not to get into like a whole discussion about, you know, the news media and what's covered and what's not, but there really is times where you're like, who is making the decisions on what's important and not? And it's also, I mean, it's kind of scary. I mean, it really is that all of these, like, to me, breathing in smoke all day is a lot more dangerous than being out in the heat and then trying to find some water to make sure you can cool down.
2: Staying hydrated.
4: I mean, like, I don't know. And plus, people don't necessarily know it's smoke. They don't know what's going on. Like, Gina's supposed to do some, she does that Pure Bar teaching.
2: Yeah.
4: She's supposed to do, like, an outdoor Pure Bar class tonight. I'm like, you can't do that. You guys are trying to be healthy with your Pure Bar. You're going to be inhaling smoke the whole time.
2: Yeah, stay inside. Because this isn't clearing out in one day. No. I can't imagine. I mean, and I know it depends on the way the winds blow and all that stuff, fine. But I can't, from what I saw yesterday, you're going to tell me today's going to be crystal blue skies?
4: No, it's supposed
2: I don't
4: to be worse.
2: So.
4: At least on Long Island, it's supposed to be worse. The air quality is supposed to be worse today than yesterday. So I think we need, so it's Tiki and Sean on the midday.
2: Okay.
4: We need another mayor appearance today.
2: He should.
4: Smoke is dangerous.
2: You could make the case this is more dangerous than the heat.
4: I am making that case. Yes.
5: Smoke is dangerous.
4: How the hell did you do that so quick?
2: AI.
4: Smoke is, don't get your kids inside with some clean air. Toss them in a body of water. If you see someone coughing, dial 311. This is a serious situation. When I had him in the other day, we were talking about this whole stupid thing, and he came in here, and he said he was, we decided to give him the name Kirkland Carlin. That's all I think about now. He's Kirkland Chris Carlin. Like, it's sort of like the brand, the same thing, the name brand, but not completely.
2: Hey, similar body types.
4: Right.
2: Similar like, heads.
4: Yeah. And like, some people will argue that it's just the same. As, like, you know, the Kirkland golf balls, just like the Titleist, the Kirkland vodkas, just like Grey Goose. Some people will say that. Others will say, I'll never get near Kirkland.
2: Of course.
4: He's Kirkland Carlin. Smoke is dangerous.
2: Right. He would be, that Seinfeld episode where you had the, what they call it when they saw themselves?
4: Oh, God.
2: The alternate guys.
3: Bizarro.
2: The Bizarro world,
4: yeah,
2: right.
4: Yeah.
2: He's like Bizarro Carlin.
4: Yeah, Bizarro. Kirkland Carlin.
5: Smoke is dangerous.
4: It's dangerous. I think it's supposed to clear out, but the World Cup final is Sunday.
2: So, yeah.
4: Like, let's say it was still lingering around. Now, I know that, you know, Spain and Argentina, they've probably played, and these players have probably played in situations that's not ideal throughout their careers.
2: But it's a great point you raised, though.
4: I mean, if it's like this, are they going to be, the amount of running that they do, are they going to put out the greatest soccer player to ever live, Messi, and 39. I mean, I can even hear I sound like a smoker.
2: Yeah.
4: The hell's going on?
2: Let's see. Did you even look for Sunday, what we got?
4: But the problem is, like, you look, and it says nothing.
2: I just meant temperature-wise, because the smoke is one thing. If you're going to have that possibility, and it's going to be 100 degrees.
4: No, it says 84.
2: Oh, okay.
4: But
2: you're just worried about the smoke.
4: Yeah, but like, so even today, like, the Weather Channel app, it says areas of smoke and haze are possible. Like, no, it's not. It's still out there.
2: Yeah.
4: It's not.
2: AccuWeather tells you wildfire smoke will create unhealthy air quality.
4: Well, good for them. Good for them. So I don't know if the same situation, if the smoke is going to hang around, but if the smoke hangs around, and there's the World Cup final, that'll be a real interesting. They're going to play it no matter what.
2: Yeah.
4: I mean, they have to. I'm also curious, because now it's Messi and it's Argentina, if that get-in-the-door price went up from yesterday.
2: That's a great, you know what? I mean, I can't imagine it going up more than it did, but it's very possible.
4: Well, it definitely would have gone down, I think, if it was England.
2: England, right.
4: But World Cup final ticket prices. But that was, I am not a soccer guy. I've talked about this before. But, you know, this, what they're showing on CBS Sports Network here, the game-winning goal in stoppage time where Messi has this incredible, like, pinpoint, unbelievable pass to his teammate who heads it in for the win is, I mean, I don't care if you never watched soccer before in your life or you hate soccer. You watch that and you're absolutely
2: impressed.
4: You
2: can admire that 100%. Yeah. You know what it reminded me very much of is the follow dunk by OG Anunoby. When you slow it down, that ball, when it was coming off the rim, went just over the fingertip. I think of Dylan Harper. I forget which spur it was. If he gets a fingernail on it, Anunoby does not grab it and dunk it. And that ball sails literally just over the hair of the defender. And if he gets his head on it, that goal does not get scored. Very similar.
4: Yeah. And the goalie, when they gave up the game-tying goal, he's slamming his fist on the turf. I mean, that's got to be... We talk about bad losses, man. Like England. I mean, you're up... 1-0 with just a few minutes to go, and you end up losing that game. I mean, that is brilliant. Well, you got four more years to think about it.
2: You're
4: now.
2: You're not kidding.
4: By the way, it did go up slightly. It went up about $1,000 for the get-in-the-door price, and the tickets that I said, the most expensive ones that were $41,000 are now $46,000.
2: So Al and I were talking about this in the podcast yesterday. Do you actually think these tickets get sold at these numbers? Like, if you go to this, whatever site, it doesn't matter what site you're on, but if you go to this site, the game, what time is the game Sunday? All right, let's just say...
4: 3 o'clock. It's 3 o'clock.
2: It doesn't matter. Yeah. Let's say it's 3 o'clock. If you go on this site at 1:30, and let's say you're hanging out at Reds, and you're gonna park there, and they're going to get you there, or you're taking New Jersey Transit, however you're getting to MetLife Stadium, you don't have a ticket. It's 1:30. You're an hour, you're 90 minutes before they start. Are those prices the same? Are the tickets still there?
4: That's a good question. I just know if right now, if you were an Argentina fan, you're like, you know what, I'm going to buy a ticket, and I'm going to do it if they make it to the final, and you log on today, Thursday, just several days, couple of days before the game, this is the only way in.
2: I get it. But and for planning purposes, it's the only way to do it, I suppose, if you're going to go. I mean... You could get on New Jersey Transit, pay the $100 or whatever it is, and I guess end up there with your phone and you can't get a ticket, I guess. But it just seems like there are too many. We were talking about concerts and games. It seems like there's way too many tickets that are just available. And then I always wonder, too, are these people that are like, you know what? I'm going to throw these tickets up for a stupid price. If someone buys them, great. If not, I'm going.
4: Yeah, maybe, but they'll definitely take. Let's say they put up a stupid price, which is $10,000. They'll still take $5,000 a ticket.
2: Oh, I would think so, sure. I'm sure they have a number where they're like, I'm not going any lower than this, but if you give me more than this, then I'll sell it. I think you can even set that up as well to where I sold tickets once, and I thought there was like scalable times. Like if you get to a certain period, it automatically drops it to a price to try and get movement and get it sold. I don't know. It's just these prices are crazy. And I know people have money out there. I'm well aware. But, I mean, you're talking the price you just gave me for a bad ticket would be for four people, $32,000.
4: Yeah. So it'll be interesting to see, like, Sunday morning. Like, I'll remember to even look to see if it's still that way. But just from the standpoint of the algorithm and whatever else, I wanted to see if it was going to go up from yesterday to today because Argentina, and it certainly did.
2: And it did a little bit.
4: Yeah.
2: Yeah, but you can walk into a car dealership and buy a brand new car that you can drive for the next 10 years, or you can go watch a soccer game for 90 minutes.
4: Yeah, I mean, you could go think about or like the most luxurious vacation you've ever been on.
2: Right, for 10 days.
4: Yeah. I mean, these games are like, they really are. It's great to watch if you're a fan because they don't take very long.
2: Mm-hmm.
4: But if you're spending $10,000 a ticket to sit it all the way at the top.
2: Yeah.
4: I mean, it's like you're there for how long?
2: Right. And listen, I get being there. And as we've talked about, Boomer loved the experience for that Norway game last week, which is great. But if you're in the last row of the upper deck and you're spending money like that, I guess you can. You're in the building, but you're so far from the field. I would just think you'll lose a little bit, but
4: is it bad that I'm rooting for the wildfire smoke with the World Cup? Like, I'm kind of rooting for it. Because here we are, you know, we all talk about how much a MetLife Stadium is one of the biggest disgraces that we have here. It's just the most disgusting stadium you could possibly have in the world's biggest market. I don't know how that thing got built. It is ugly. It's got no character. It sucks. So you've got that already in an area of New Jersey. New Jersey could be very beautiful. I'm not knocking New Jersey. An area of New Jersey that's also disgusting. And now here comes the wildfire smoke for people to sit there with a $40,000 ticket.
2: You're not painting a great picture.
4: No!
2: The only thing that would be worse is if you put the stadium in between those tankers on the New Jersey Turnpike. There's not much worse. You're not wrong.
4: Yeah, I mean, think about already the smells that are over there.
2: Yeah, you're right. And if you do get that smoke, it would be interesting how it affects the game and the players and how they're running around for 2 hours. And we're talking about sucking in smoke for how long?
4: Yeah. Sucking in smoke.
2: Yeah.
4: There's two guys like in two sports that I don't normally care about that are just impressed the hell out of me. And when I was on vacation, I somehow, because it was on in the afternoon and it was one of those cloudy days. I think it was Tuesday.
2: Mm-hmm.
4: And it was Djokovic in the semifinal or the quarterfinal of Wimbledon.
2: Okay.
4: Taking on this 23-year-old. Mm-hmm. And Djokovic is, what, 38 or
2: probably
4: 30, whatever
2: has
4: he
2: to
4: is.
2: Be at this point, yeah.
4: And he's sitting there. It was a close to six-hour match.
2: Yeah, yeah.
4: It was over 5 hours. And he's out there, and he ends up beating this kid who had, like, 15 names. You know, it was like, Enhan, Sauté, Sakatutu. He had six hyphens in his name. And I'm like, this is a problem with tennis. It's like the third-ranked guy in the world has six hyphens in his name. But anyway, he's grinding this thing out, and he ends up winning it in over 5 hours. He's in his late 30s. And then Messi running around like the way he does and then assists on the two goals. I mean, just guys like that who are the best they've ever done, even in their sports that I don't care about, to see them at, I mean, they're still younger than me. I'm 44, but to see them at that age still at the top of the game is like as cool as it gets.
2: Doesn't it make you marvel at Brady?
4: Oh, yeah, of course. I've always marveled at Brady. The problem with Brady now is like he's just so... He gives you the ick.
2: Yeah, no. I meant
4: the Brady. But his playing career was all over. I loved it.
2: I meant the Brady that won the Super Bowl at 44 or 43 with the Buccaneers, you know, to that point. You know, you mentioned the tennis. I mean, maybe you're too young to remember or maybe you read about it. I think it was 1991, I think. It was when I broke my collarbone. And I really got into tennis that summer because I couldn't do anything else except watch TV. And it was the Jimmy Connors U.S. Open match. I think it was Aaron Krikstein. I don't remember who he played against, but he literally threw a set and threw a game just to get to the next set because he couldn't come back and win that set. And here he was at like late 30s, maybe even 40, whatever he was. And he comes back and wins it deep into the night at like 1 o'clock in the morning. And it was like, this old guy shouldn't be doing this.
4: Yeah.
2: So it's very similar to what you're talking about with Djokovic. And then obviously the guys like Messi that are at a late age still competing at such a high level.
4: And not to take anything away from Brady, because I was always a Brady guy. I always marveled at it. He was inspiring, you know, as a guy, an older guy doing things. But, and I know you're getting hit, but if you want to talk about like aerobic or cardio stuff, like the tennis and soccer player compared to... I mean, what is happening with Brady? Brady barely got touched because he got rid of the ball.
2: For sure. And knew to go down when he had to.
4: Yeah, exactly. But just marveling at that, and we'll see what happens on Sunday. I'll definitely check it out. It depends on the weather. Like, if it's a beautiful day, I'll probably not watch it live.
2: You'll be on the boat, the beach, or the golf course.
4: Right. But if it's not a great day or it's still smoke out there, then hell. You know what? Maybe I'll sit down and watch the game.
2: Yeah.
4: But we're not going for $9,000 a ticket in the upper deck.
2: No.
4: All right, Boomer and Geo with Jerry in for Boomer on the Fan and CBS Sports Network. Quick break. 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
8: From the 1010 Winds Traffic Center, I'm Karen Stewart with the InjuryLawyer.com Fan Highway Patrol, presented by the Rothenberg Law Firm. Oh, the George is gross. The good news is the construction at the inbound GW Bridges upper level finally cleared, like literally 3 minutes ago. The inbound George upper is an hour 15 to an hour and a half. Yeah. So there you go. The inbound George lower, meanwhile, is an hour. And if you take the Palisades 4 or 46 approaches, it's anywhere from 25 to 35 minutes. The Holland is 20, and the Lincoln is 10. New Jersey, we've got a new accident. It's a crash on 46 East in Little Falls at Browertown Road. One lane is blocked. There are delays. You can consider Route 80, but I'd wait it out. Overnight construction on the northbound Garden State Parkway is really tying up traffic into 131 and Woodbridge. Three lanes are blocked with that road work, and we also have overnight road work in New Rochelle, New York, clogging up things on the southbound New England Thruway into exit 15 from back in 17 in Larchmont. We are stop and go down the 15. The right and center lanes are closed. 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
1: And this is what I was talking about, G.
0: Yeah.
1: September 1991, Connors beat Crickstein. He was 39 at the time. Crickstein was 24. 4 hours, 41 minutes. It ended after 1:30 in the morning. Five sets. He wins 7-6 in the fifth set.
2: Yeah, I mean, I'm at that age now where I marvel at these guys. I remember when I was in my 20s and I was working on that NHL show with E.J. Raddick. Mm. And E.J. Raddick was talking about Chris Chelios still playing in his mid-40s. He was, like, talking to me about it because I think that, you know, Raddick at that time was about my age. So he's talking, I can't believe this guy, what he's doing. And I was just totally not interested. Now I'm at that age.
1: Where it's interesting.
2: Well, I'm like, oh, my God, these guys, yeah. How are they doing this?
1: You're not kidding.
2: Yeah, so incredible stuff. And also, speaking of Boomer, as Jerry's in for Boomer, CeeLo's in for Jerry, we just saw Boomer's Ethos commercial pop up on the TV there during the Open Championship on USA. So he's getting a little love there.
1: Yeah, good for him.
2: For Ethos, you know?
1: Not bad.
2: Yeah, I don't know if he has the same impact as Whitney Allen. Whitney Allen still is around a lot of places.
3: Now Big Poppy's doing them, too.
2: Yeah, I know. Yeah, Ethos, Big Poppy Ethos.
1: Did you see the article in the paper about the, I guess, kid, I would say, but I guess he's mid-20s now, cystic fibrosis, he's playing in the Open Championship,
4: yes,
1: qualified.
4: I did see that.
1: It's a hell of a story.
2: Wow. I did not see that. I got to check that out.
1: I think he's 27 now, I believe. And, yeah, it's a pretty good story. They have a story about him. He's, I guess, an auto mechanic when he's not playing golf. But he's got cystic fibrosis, and he's done well, and here he is playing in the Open Championship. Pretty cool.
2: Very cool. All right, CeeLo, what's happening with you, man?
4: All right, sponsored by Chef IQ. 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You do have the Mets and the Phillies returning from the All-Star break tonight. Standalone game as the league, I guess, is trying to show them off. It'll be an ESPN exclusive, 7:10 first pitch. You can hear it on Odyssey Mets Radio.
1: And I heard
4: well.
1: You say with Al, like, yeah. You know, when they put this together, they probably thought this was going to be one hell of a game come out of the All-Star break.
4: Sure, with the team, of course, and who hosted it.
1: One hell of a game.
4: Yeah, well, Christian Scott, Aaron Nola. We'll see how that goes. Then you get the Dodgers and the Yankees beginning a 3-game series in the Bronx tomorrow night. So, Gio, you had said, I believe, you wanted to wake up to news that the Knicks cleaned up at the ESPYs.
2: That's
4: exactly what they did.
2: Yep.
4: They won 5 of them, 3 for Jalen Brunson, who took home Best Championship Performance honors, along with Best NBA Player, as well as Best Athlete Men's Sports. The Knicks themselves won Best Team, with Karl Anthony Towns giving a nice acceptance speech. We'll get to that a little bit later on. And OG Anunoby for Best Play, and everyone loves them some OG, as they were chanting his name before he even got to the mic to accept his award last night.
5: It's truly such an honor to win an ESPY to cap off an amazing year and special run for our team. To the best fans in the world.
4: So you hear the chuckles, you hear him laughing as he had this very sort of awkward change of stance where he spread his feet wide to get down lower to speak into the mic. So always a little something with him.
6: Was that really the best play of the year? It was a tip-in.
1: I heard you say that this morning, and like I know why you're saying that or why you think that. And I would respond by saying, was Franco Harris's catch off the deflection a great play? It's not really a play, it's a reactionary play, and it goes down as one of the most iconic plays in NFL history. So OG's, while it wasn't a set play, it's a pretty damn good play.
6: Yeah. I don't know, it just seems like a tip in was like to be like giving it to the tush push. You're an inch away.
2: If they change it to moment, would you have less of a problem with it?
6: I would. Yeah, moment.
2: Yeah.
6: Sports moment of the year.
2: All right, yeah. So you get, you know, wrapped up in the what are they
4: phrasing?
2: Call it? Yes, wrapped up in the phrasing. I did think though about Karl Anthony Towns, how much a year changes. Now I was all over his ass a year ago, and of course apologized to him and talked about how he changed as a player. But I still believed he was terrible back then. He really needed to change and did. But last year at the ESPYs, Shane Gillis hosts, says Karl Anthony Towns is here. Hey, girl.
4: That's
2: right.
4: To a
2: year forward where he's up there accepting the Best Team of the Year award as an NBA champion.
4: That's a great point.
2: Who would have
4: thought about that?
7: That's mother effing good.
2: Yep. That's right. Cat, baby.
4: What a difference a year makes. Here was the rest of OG.
5: We thank you for all your love and support. Winning a championship for this city is truly so special. And I want to thank God, my teammates, the whole entire Knicks organization, and to all those who supported me along the way. Go Knicks.
8: Yeah, so simple.
4: I love
8: so
4: it. Very yeah. interesting man. He is. This was from the show sheet from Al this morning. Marcelo Hernandez hosted the ESPYs, and I have no idea who he is. But he then learned that he did know who he was. Oh, the guy that does the Sebastian Maniscalco impersonation on SNL. So that was news to Al this
2: morning. Yeah, that happens to me all the time, too. Who's that Gio? Oh, he's the guy who does the Francesa and Beningo yes. impersonations. That's oh, right. that guy. Yeah, no, I do know who he is.
4: Here was one of the joke sequences from Hernandez honoring the Knicks for their first title in 53 years.
9: In 1973, hockey players didn't wear helmets. Basketball had no three-point line. And in 1973, Bill Belichick was the age his girlfriend is now.
4: Muted.
9: Is that the line? Is that where you're drawing the line?
4: He was expecting, I guess, a better reaction to that one. So I thought it wasn't bad.
2: Yeah, I mean, I feel like that's a tired one at this point.
4: All right, well, then you got Mike.
2: Weren't they doing the same jokes a year ago?
1: Probably.
4: I suppose. Yeah.
2: I think they were.
4: All right, well, I guess they wanted something fresh, so he didn't quite bring that.
2: He did have a joke where he said Shane Gillis hosted this last year,
4: yes.
2: but what Shane Gillis is doing now is what every American likes to do, which is sit on their couch, drink a beer, and watch a Hispanic do his job.
4: Yes.
1: Well, isn't Shane Gillis preparing to do a stadium in Philadelphia?
2: Yeah. No, but I don't think he was knocking Shane Gillis.
1: Oh, okay.
2: He was not knocking Shane Gillis. He was... Yeah, I don't think he was knocking him. I think he appreciates Shane Gillis. I think he was just making a funny, racially charged joke.
4: Observation, yes.
2: Yeah.
4: Then we've got Mike Tyson, who's up on stage to present the award for best single game performance, along with Jake Paul and DJ Khaled.
10: And the ESPY award goes to, check this out, Shohei Ohtani.
11: Shohei could not be here tonight. He sends his gratitude and appreciation to ESPN and everyone who voted for him.
4: So you get Jake Paul handling that part, but then as they go to exit the stage, it's soft, but you can kind of hear Tyson ask Paul a question somewhat off mic.
10: Shohei's a guy.
4: Sounds like he said Shohei's a guy?
2: Yeah,
4: question
2: yeah.
4: mark?
2: That's exactly what he said.
4: Is there a chance he said Shohei's a god? Maybe.
10: Shohei's a guy.
1: Hard to tell. It really is.
2: Shohei's the guy.
4: I'm presenting an alternative.
2: Maybe Shohei's the guy.
4: Shohei's the guy.
1: That's a good one.
4: One more time.
10: Shohei's the guy.
1: Yeah, that didn't sound like a question mark.
4: Dominguez or Dominguez. I don't know. It's tough.
2: Yeah, now I'm hearing it again, and I'm thinking he's going like Shohei's the guy or Shohei's the goat or Shohei's the god or something like that.
10: Shohei's the guy.
1: I think you're right.
4: Tough call.
2: He's got to know who Shohei Ohtani is.
4: He did pronounce it Ohtani, but...
2: But he also said Shohei, right?
4: Yeah, he did. He did. I mean, but people were having fun with that last night.
2: Well, yeah, I mean, it's Mike Tyson, right?
4: Yes, it's Mike Tyson. All right, you know who really needs this World Cup to be over is this Andres Cantor. His voice is shot, man. Argentina trailing England 1-0 late in yesterday's semifinal from Atlanta. They tie the game in the 85th minute, and then in stoppage time, moments after hitting the post flush, you get Lionel Messi's brilliance and vision to the rescue. Let's make this the can't-miss moment of the week. 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Here you go.
12: Messi engancha y va, tiró con la derecha.

0: but it's not him.
1: Goal!
2: I'm going to fast forward to the end here.
1: Goal!
2: Oh, God. He's running out.

0: like
1: it
0: you
1: would
0: know,
1: be our newsroom.
0: Yeah, right. Nothing. Yeah.
2: Wow, and be capping them. Wow. Let's go to the WFA newsroom to get the reaction to the game-winning goal.
1: Wow. He is a man of few words.
0: Yeah. Yeah. They just scored. Look at that.
2: Yeah.
0: An Argentina. Nice, yeah.
1: Bit. Now, back in the day, when the Yankees would give up a big home run late, Bob Uessler and Steve Summers would run around the newsroom like school children.
0: Yes. Yes, they would. They get very excited. You remember those days.
2: Of course. I also remember when we had the knockout pool and Bob had the drop of the explosion.
0: Oh, yeah.
2: And he used to read the names of the people that got knocked out.
0: On the intercom.
2: Yeah. And then play the play the drop. So he would be like, Dan Cronin.
0: Yes.
2: Rob Axisa.
0: That's right.
2: Those were amazing days.
0: That was, yeah. Quickly, Open Championship underway. Royal Birkdale in England, where the air quality seems to be just fine. Blue skies, 72
1: Scotty
0: degrees.
1: Scheffler's just fine,
0: too. Yeah, of course. 4-under through 6. He's got the lead at the moment. Thomas Dietrich, Robert McIntyre, Sungjae Im, Alex Smalley, all at 3-under par. England's Tyrrell Hatton projecting confidence, as he often does, during a walk and talk with Sky Sports earlier this week. Short one before I go.
3: Felt horrific last week in Scotland, and it's been a bit of a sclaff show in practice. So yeah, 5, optimistic 5.
4: I'll see you last group Sunday.
3: Yeah, good one. I'll be on the sofa watching it.
0: So basically, it's got no shot.
2: Yeah,
0: so, there you go.
2: There's some guy out there who bet him and is like, son of a bitch.
1: Yeah, exactly.
2: Yeah.
1: Damn.
0: Yeah, he's self-deprecating, if nothing else.
1: I do love that guy.
0: Yeah, he's very endlessly entertaining.
1: Fun. Yep.
0: Yeah.
2: All right, good stuff. CeeLo, see you next hour. 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
7: 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Well, listen to this saga. In the Bronx, the eastbound Cross Bronx near 3rd Avenue has a broken down car. It is causing heavy traffic behind it that goes all the way back to New Jersey. We were getting better at the inbound Georgia, we call 70 minutes better, but now we're back up to 90 because of that disabled vehicle on the eastbound Cross Bronx. An hour and a half for the George Upper, an hour for the George Lower, 25 minutes from the Lincoln, 35 minutes from the Pulaski Skyway, New Jersey, Little Falls, eastbound 46, still heavily delayed at Browertown Road with a crash on the left. And northbound 21's in trouble near exit 9. Yeah, Route 3 in Clifton. We got a crash on the left and center's there. Consider River Road instead. And if you really want to get annoyed, up in Westchester, the southbound New England Thruway still has the right and center lanes closed from 16 to 15 in New Rochelle. Talk about late running overnight construction. I mean, enough already. The delays go back to 17 in Larchmont. Please use the Hutchinson River Parkway. It's a little bit slow, but it's so much better than the New England Thruway. 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

0: the Fan and CBS Sports Network. So that Lake Tahoe thing that was going on that we want Boomer to play in happened. And this video just came out of Jerry Rice. Now, I did not see this a couple days ago, but that Zire golf account had it of Jerry Rice, who's on the tee box, the greatest wide receiver in football history. Some will say maybe the greatest player in NFL history. Jerry Rice is on the tee box, and some schmuck kid starts heckling him in his backswing.
1: Wow.
0: All right? So Jerry Rice hits a bad shot, turns around. The kid starts running away. So then he goes, "Who was it?" And then they go, "Kid in a white hat, kid in a white hat." He runs like it's 1983 after this kid. He looks so unbelievable at his age. You're watching it right now.
1: I am.
0: Watch him break into this. Look at him. Look at him go. He goes after. He still looks great.
1: This is tremendous.
0: He still looks great. Now, you know, the video ends up ending. You don't really see the confrontation. But, and I don't know if there's another one of someone else filming what he was saying to the guy. But good for Jerry Rice. I wouldn't normally say have that reaction when someone's heckling you. But if you're Jerry Rice and some schmuck kid does this in your backswing, you know what? I'm totally on Jerry Rice's side here.
1: That is hilarious. And I'm with you. Good for him. Is this the idiot?
0: Yeah.
1: See, now we're going to make
0: this. No. Actually, it's not him. That's not him. That was the kid who was filming it.
1: Oh, okay. Yeah, fair enough.
0: That was not him.
1: What do you... Way to go, Jer.
0: Yeah.
1: What do you think it is about us as society that just makes us a-holes? What is the point of doing that?
0: Well, for this particular thing, it's clearly a young kid who does not know how famous and important Jerry Rice is in the world of sports. And someone who just wants to get on Instagram or whatever, which he did. So I think that's basically what it is. That's just a jerk kid who has no respect for someone like Jerry Rice.
1: Good Lord. That is one of the greatest NFL players we've ever seen.
0: Yeah.
1: And you can see his swing's not great. I'm sure he's probably a decent golfer, but the swing's not great. And he's probably got 17 different swing thoughts going through his head. And then you get that jackass. Like, God, man.
0: Which is another one of those things where it's Jerry Rice, and he's still struggling swinging golf clubs.
1: Well, all right, on that note, I did watch the LeBron James with Bob, and I know it was from a little while back, but I hadn't seen it with Bob Does Sports. It's amazing to see, like, one of the greatest basketball players that's ever played the game, and to some, the greatest. He's awful. Like, swinging a golf club. I guarantee in a couple years he'll be great at it. I wouldn't be surprised. But as he said, at the age of 40, he decided to try something difficult and challenging. And you're looking at, like, that's LeBron. Like, he's terrible.
0: They didn't show where his ball went a lot of the time.
1: No, they didn't. Well, there was one that it clearly went dead right into the water or into the trees.
0: They're like, okay.
1: You could see it.
0: And they're like, all right, okay.
1: But it's maddening. It's very difficult.
0: I also give him credit for going on film.
1: So do I.
0: Looking like that.
1: Oh, absolutely. Good for him.
0: Yeah.
1: He is not afraid to fail, and he knows it's going to take time. And like I said, I think in a couple of years, with the amount he's playing, he will be very good at it.
0: Oh, yeah, 100%.
1: There's no doubt in my mind. But yeah, I'm like, these guys, we're talking about players at the height of their sport, not just for the year or but like the history of the game. And then you put a little white ball that's not moving in front of them and they don't know what to do.
0: Yeah. And back to Jerry Rice for a second, because one of my most surreal moments doing this show, and just in life, period, was when we're sitting at the Super Bowl and the broadcast set, and I think it was the one in Atlanta. And Jerry Rice comes on and he's promoting Cavassier.
1: Okay.
0: The cognac Cavassier.
1: Yeah.
0: And we had a lot of time in between, you know, during the break before we came back to interview him. And he's sitting right to my left. And I'm, like, scared to talk to him because it's Jerry Rice.
1: Right.
0: You know, I should be talking, but I'm like, I feel uncomfortable when the mics aren't on. So he decides to small talk me.
1: Wow.
0: So he goes, "Did you know that in order for a cognac to be a cognac, it has to be made in Cognac, France?" And I said, "Jerry, I did know that." He goes, "I didn't know that ish." He obviously said the other word.
1: Of course.
0: I was like dying laughing. I'm like, this is unbelievable. This is Jerry Rice.
1: Jerry Rice. That's exactly right. Yeah,
0: that moment, and then the previous year in Minneapolis where Terry Bradshaw was touching me with his knee the entire interview. He was this close to me, and his knee was on my leg. And he's like, "Well, Boomer," it's like all over me. I had a terrible cold. My wife was in the hospital. Al was not having a good week either.
1: No, that was a rough week for you. I'll never forget going to Illinois. I missed one day and coming back, and all hell had broken loose.
0: Oh yeah, it was
1: remember
0: bad.
1: Coming back? Who? I guess it was Eddie. He's like, "Oh boy."
0: Yeah,
1: it was. I'm like, "What? What did I miss?" He goes, "A lot." Okay, you want to fill me in? And he did, and holy hell was that some week.
0: And Spitz and Chernoff were there, too, right? Weren't they? I remember them being there.
1: I don't think
0: there.
1: Chernoff was there.
0: I'm almost positive he was there.
1: I do not. You might be right. I have no recollection of Mark being there that week.
0: Because I remember him saying, just go home, your wife, and that. And I was like, I just started this job. She told me she's okay.
1: Weren't we the only ones there from the radio station?
0: Probably, yeah.
1: Like, I don't, maybe he was. I do not remember Mark being
0: there. I don't know why
1: you'd
0: want to, but I remember him being by the set and him telling me, just go, you should go.
1: You know, it's funny. That trip was one of the worst trips because the weather was horrendous. Yet the ice fishing expedition was one of the cooler things and most bizarre things we've ever done.
0: Yeah, absolutely. That was a lot of fun. And then, the cold finally beat Eddie that year, too, because he loves the cold so
1: almost
0: much.
1: Died.
0: He almost froze to death outside because he could not get into...
1: The National Guard wouldn't let him
0: in. Yeah, they wouldn't let him in.
1: Yeah.
0: And then he was out there freezing. There we go. There we are in the ice fishing.
1: Wow, good job, guys, pulling that up so quickly.
0: We had a tiny-ass fish.
1: Do you realize, what we did? We got into a stranger's SUV, guy we had no idea who he was,
0: right?
1: Based on a recommendation from someone you kind of knew, but not really. And he took us on a lake, a frozen lake, and rolled down his windows and said, just in case we go under.
0: Yeah. You look really young there, Jerry. Man, you look really young.
1: Because I'm thinner.
0: But yeah, I mean, it's like really young.
1: Well, what do I look old now? Jeez.
0: Yeah. Oh, compared to that. I didn't think you did.
1: How
0: but
1: long, so that's
0: that.
1: That's 9 years ago. Yeah, it was 9 years ago.
0: Eight years.
1: 8 years. Okay. It was 8 years ago. I'm probably 25 pounds thinner, which makes sense. So, yeah, you get fat, you look old. Here I am. Hey, fatso.
0: No, it's not what I was saying. I was just saying, I was like, wow.
1: No, but every time I see photos of myself from years prior, I even look at it and, boy, yeah, you know what? The weight ages you incredibly because there are some years where I've been heavy and I look swolled up and old.
0: Swole.
1: It's true.
0: Giraffe neck on swole.
1: Yeah, I am what I am. I know.
0: I didn't want that to be a bad observation. It was just an observation.
1: Well, how could it not be?
0: Well, I just
1: you look old.
0: No, I said you look young there. You look very young there.
1: Meaning you don't now.
0: I guess you're right. Yes.
1: Yeah. Wow, look how thin you were.
0: I didn't say thin. I said you looked very young.
1: No,
0: there.
1: That was me that said that. But yes.
0: Yeah. Well, anyway, that was a fun trip. That was that Lake Minnetonka we were on, the same lake as the Vikings Love Boat.
1: Yeah, how about that? We could have been in the same area.
0: It could have been.
1: I don't know where the hell we were.
0: Yeah, where that crew was all excited to host the Minnesota Vikings that day, and they showed up with a bunch of prostitutes.
1: Oh, yeah, yeah. What year was that?
0: Oh, God, 2002, 2003, somewhere in there. Maybe 4. Nah, it was probably 2 or 3, I want to say.
1: Or maybe, time flies.
0: Maybe 5. I don't know. Somewhere in there.
1: Yeah.
0: But I believe it was Fred Smoot said that they can't touch us because we were on international waters.
1: Dummy.
0: It's Boomer and Geo on the Fan and CBS Sports Network. Oh, yeah. The drink of the summer. I love Spike Date. 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That landed on perfection. Think classic sports drink flavor spiked with vodka that tastes just like your favorite sports drink. And it hits just right. They've got zero sugar, no bubbles, and 100 calories. 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
0: 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So this hour, we are giving away Dave Matthews tickets at Joe's.

0: Long's Beach. Yeah, I mean, that's
1: awesome.
0: That's a fun show to be at, I would imagine. Dave Matthews Band. That was actually my first real concert back in 1998.
1: Mm.
0: Yeah.
1: Look at you.
0: Dave Matthews Band at the Saratoga Performing Arts Center. SPAC, they called
1: Summer of 98. That's interesting. That might have been summer of 98 because I saw him at the Meadowlands.
0: Yeah.
1: I left because he went into one of those where I told Alice many times. Great. No problem with them. But I was getting up at 4 in the morning or 3:30 in the morning. I was doing morning like rock radio back then.
0: Yeah.
1: And they went into this like 10-minute riff. I'm like, I gotta go.
0: You're not you're a fan of the jam band stuff, are you?
1: Not when I've got an alarm going off in 6 hours. Right, no. Right. So I heard a few songs, maybe Satellite. They might have opened with back then. I don't remember. That sounds right to me. And then like a couple of songs in, they went into this. It was going on. I said to my wife, I gotta go. I can't. Let's go.
0: You like to leave a concert.
1: I don't like to. That's not true. I do not like to leave a concert.
0: This is three different times you've told me you left concerts.
1: Well, Bob Dylan, yep. Spin Doctors, and this one.
0: No, I was going to say, actually, you know what? There's another one.
1: Which one? What other one?
0: Well, what were you going to say, Al?
2: Bruce Springsteen, he left. Yeah.
1: Well, hold on
2: no,
1: a second.
2: No, you left. You said you left.
1: I did. No. But there, time out. Hold on a second. I left for two reasons. A, I was already there for almost 3 hours. The show went on forever. B, and this is going back to when it was still Giant Stadium, right before MetLife was built. So you figure out the year. B, he got into some political stuff over stuff going on overseas. Then it started to rain. I was good. I was there for 3 hours, maybe 2.5 hours.
0: But you left the concert.
1: And we started tailgating at like 2 o'clock in the afternoon. Yes, I did leave, but I had enough at that point.
0: So there was
1: 11 o'clock at night. It was enough.
0: There was another one too where you went, it was Jordan Davis and Dierks Bentley, I think was the...
1: Yeah.
0: And you watched Jordan Davis and then left for Dierks Bentley.
1: No, that's incorrect. Went for Jordan Davis. We watched, I would say, half of Dierks Bentley. Then we went to the VIP area. And did we leave prior to it ending? Yes, we did.
0: No,
1: this does not count. Because I'm not a Dierks Bentley fan. We went there just to see Jordan Davis.
0: You left a concert.
1: I didn't leave his part. I was there for his 8 songs because he was opening, I believe, that night. We were there for his 8 or 9 songs. They switched the stage and all the instruments. Then Dierks Bentley came out. I stayed for at least half of it.
0: All right, I'll give you a half on
1: went
0: that
1: went to
0: one.
1: The VIP section, found out when the encore, like when the closing songs were, because I think they were there the night before or they had the set list from the previous concert. And I had to work the next morning.
0: Well, okay. So, but you're still leaving concerts.
1: But not because I want to.
0: All right. So I'll give you a half on that one. You get a full one for Spin Doctors.
1: Yes.
0: A full one for Dave Matthews. Full one for Bob Dylan.
1: Yeah.
0: A full one for Bruce Springsteen.
1: No, I disagree with that. That's not fair. I was
0: half
1: until 11
0: for
1: Dierks o'clock
0: Bentley.
1: At night. No, it's
0: four
1: a
0: and a half.
1: The Bruce one is a tenth.
0: How many people left that concert?
1: I have no idea. All I'm worried about is
0: people filing out. You remember people filing out?
1: Oh, come on. It was 11 o'clock already. He was talking about China, and then it started raining. It's enough.
0: Well, here's the thing. I don't disagree with the leaving. I just want to be factual about leaving.
1: You can't give me more than a half for that. I must have I'm not even joking. I must have heard 30 songs already.
0: All right. So we'll do 2 halves, so 4 in total.
1: That's fine. Out of the hundreds I've seen. I don't like leaving. I don't like leaving sporting events early, and I don't like leaving concerts early. Now, on work nights, it is what it is. Like, when we would go to Citi Field, when Matthew was really into the Mets, not that he's not now, but I used to take him often to games. And the Devils, we used to go to, 20 games a year at The Rock. My system was very simple. If it was a work night, a week night, for the hockey, when you would get to 5 minutes on the clock, we get up and we watch from above. Soon as that thing goes zero, we run to the car. And
0: yeah.
1: I do the same thing at Citi Field.
0: Yeah, I mean, and I will say, in your defense, when we had our Christmas dinner / seeing Jordan Davis at Webster Hall thing that we did.
1: Yeah.
0: And that was right during, I was like, right after COVID.
1: The year after, yeah.
0: Yeah, things were getting better, but then getting worse again. Everybody did, because it was a Thursday night, everybody did leave.
1: Mm-hmm.
0: And me and you stayed the whole time.
1: Yeah, I'm good.
0: So there is that.
1: And I'll do anything on a Thursday night.
0: And we did have work the next day.
1: We did. But we were in Manhattan.
0: Yeah.
1: And I was fine.
0: Yep. CeeLo was actually there for that, too.
1: He was. I don't want to leave early. I don't like leaving early.
0: I saw CeeLo at a concert. It was Mohegan Sun. It was very, very awkward because I didn't know he got tickets through a similar contact that I did.
1: Okay.
0: It was Luke Combs, Jordan Davis, and Lainey Wilson, all three of them.
1: Oh, wow. How about that?
0: At Mohegan Sun Arena. And we were, it sounds so ridiculous, but we were hanging out prior to the show in the backstage area and then came out, and then CeeLo's sitting there, and I'm like, what are you doing here? And he's like, well, you know so-and-so who knows so-and-so. And I was like, oh, okay. And then, like, the show's ending, and I'm like, well, I'm going to go back to where we were. And, like,
1: yeah. What do you do?
0: Yeah. I didn't ask him. I didn't invite him back there.
1: So it's funny you bring him up, because at that Jordan Davis Dierks Bentley show, I didn't realize until that day he was also going. Him and his wife had lawn seats with friends. I give him a lot of credit. There were six of us that went, but we had two extra seats, and we were, I think, row 10. And I invited him and his wife to come down. He's like, you know what? We came with the friends.
0: We're Look at sit him. Back.
1: So I give him a lot of credit. He did not come down and sit with us. He stayed with his friends, and that was very admirable.
0: Stand-up guy.
1: He was, absolutely.
0: That's CeeLo, you know? That's why Twitter loves him.
1: I'll give you credit for when Choosing Texas, the Ella Langley song came out.
0: Yeah.
1: I think you were one of the first ones on it. Do you know that ticket is like the hardest ticket to get right now?
0: Is it Morgan Wallen, Ella Langley?
1: It might be, but I think it's at Prudential Center. It is supposedly one of the, I believe it's Prudential Center.
0: I know they're playing, I think they're playing Philadelphia. I think they're playing the Link together. I don't know if.
1: Maybe I'm wrong on that.
0: I don't know if Morgan Wallen is playing. She might be doing it herself at Prudential Center. I just figured because it was the toughest ticket that would also.
2: Yeah, it's her solo.
0: Yeah, yes. Okay. All right.
1: I have been told by someone that would know that it is by far one of the most difficult tickets they've had in a long time.
0: Interesting. Are you an Ella fella?
1: Am I an Ella fella?
0: That's what
1: no.
0: they call her fans.
1: Are there a couple of songs that I... Sure, of course.
0: You know what's a strange one about this? Like, I like a couple of her songs. I really do. But she was on the Theo Von podcast, and I was unimpressed with her personality.
1: Really?
0: And I am now... Recently. Yeah, I don't like her as much because of it.
1: Wow.
0: Which is weird. I don't...
1: So what was it about her personality? Just dry?
0: There just wasn't anything there. She wasn't understanding his jokes.
1: Well, he is an
0: I just,
1: duck.
0: Yeah. But that, like, goes back to the Dua Lipa thing. It's not just her beauty or whatever. It's like the whole thing. She speaks all these languages. She's got all this stuff. She's got a great personality. And when I listened to Ella Langley, I was like, eh.
1: Wow.
0: Yeah.
1: Okay. You know, I will check it out.
0: Beautiful, great songs.
1: Let me ask you this. Have you heard her on any other... Is it just that maybe Theo Von was a little out there for her?
0: I mean, it was an hour plus of her supposed to be her, like her being her. Hmm. Do I need to hear anymore? Put anybody in a situation for an hour plus, and I'm listening to you.
1: But sometimes you can either be out of your element, uncomfortable, and your personality doesn't come through.
0: If you can't show your personality on that podcast,
1: I don't know.
0: Then you're never going to show.
2: Not only that, but they're also friends.
1: Oh hell,
2: in real life.
1: Oh,
2: yeah.
1: Then forget that. Then okay.
0: Do you get the same sense as me that there wasn't much there?
2: Yeah, I couldn't tell whether she was pretending not to get his jokes or she wasn't really getting his jokes. I wasn't sure.
0: I don't think she was pretending.
2: And then I was also trying to be like, she's like 26, you know, she's young. She's young, and he's. Because I always think Theo Von should date all of the females that come on to his podcast. I'm like, why doesn't Theo date this girl? But then I'm like, oh, he's like 22 years older than her.
0: Yeah.
1: So he's around 50-ish.
0: No. I think he's like my age, right?
1: Well, I don't know.
2: He's 45, I think.
0: Okay, yeah. Okay. So I'm 44. He's 45. So, yeah, but he seems very young. Like, way younger than I
1: yeah, Al could project. Be onto something, though. She's 26.
2: Remember the one thing she was talking about, her grandfather, who Theo Von had met. And he goes, he could jack a car up with his tongue.
0: Yeah.
2: She was like, what?
0: What? Yeah, yeah. That was the one. That was like early in the podcast. And I was like, how do you? She's like, what? He's like, well, not really. You know, she's like, oh, okay. Yeah, I don't know. It bothered me for whatever reason.
1: Well,
0: yeah.
1: Anyway, I'm giving you credit for her.
0: No.
1: She's killing it now.
0: And I did like the song, but don't give me credit for her.
1: You can't get into the Prudential Center to see her.
0: Wow. That is shocking to me. So I don't even know if we're going to use the same like thing, but if I did like the Ella Langley StubHub thing, you think it would be a lot?
1: Yeah, really? I do.
0: All right, let me see.
1: Could I be off on this? Of course. Yes. But I feel pretty good with where I got this from.
0: No, yeah. I mean, I know she's very popular.
1: I don't think the ticket's going to be $7,000 or anything. No. I don't think it's going to be cheap.
0: It says selling fast. September 10th.
1: I feel like they do that with everything.
0: Oh, yeah. I mean, yeah, it's surprising.
1: What's the get-in-the-door price on the secondary market?
0: $249.
1: $249 for probably an upper deck ticket far away from the stage.
0: And there's a lot of them that are in the 300s that are upper deck, too.
1: Right. So just to go see Ella Langley for two people, it's minimum $500 for the night.
0: Yeah. Hey, that's pretty good.
1: Sure is.
0: Good for her, huh? You know what I mean?
1: Yeah.
0: Well, when you get the males and the females into it, that's when you know you've hit it.
1: Yeah, no, I would agree with that. So they're doing the link, her and Morgan Wallen?
0: I believe so, yeah.
1: That's some show.
0: So we were having this discussion because, you know, Gina loves Morgan Wallen and his friend of mine. I like Morgan Wallen as well. I also think that it's been a while since he's put out something that I really like. Like there'd be like one or song here, one song there, and I was expecting more. But they were talking about like going to Philadelphia to see him, you know, and trying to like get me to get involved in this. And you're on a different page. You'll drive anywhere to see anything, whatever. I just
1: To a certain degree,
0: I will not like. And I said there is just about. There is no musical act, including Dua Lipa, that I will drive to Philadelphia for and deal with all of that.
1: Mm-hmm.
0: Having to deal with someone to watch the girls, the driving, if they're around here somewhere, fine. But I'm not going to Philadelphia. And he's like, oh, come on. I mean, it's not that far, and it's Morgan Wallen.
1: The only thing I would tell you, and I'm not trying to change your mind by any stretch, it is easier. Than going to MetLife.
0: Well, yeah, and I had that whole thing planned out at MetLife. I was actually talking to Doug from Reds for that thing, too. And then he canceled. And he also canceled like 3 hours before the show in Pittsburgh.
1: Oof. Yeah, that's... he was on the plane when people found out it was canceled.
0: Yeah, because of weather. He's in the air.
1: By the way, if he needs some thoughts to put out something maybe you'll like, I have an idea. Sing about whiskey or tequila or a breakup.
0: Well, yeah, Whiskey Glasses is his greatest.
1: It's like every country song.
0: I think his greatest song ever, Whiskey Glasses.
1: It's about alcohol or breakups.
0: Like that, oh, yeah.
1: It is every country song. It's hilarious.
0: Yeah, no, 100%.
1: I thought George Thorogood cornered the market on singing about alcohol until hearing like country music. Like,
0: tequila lit a time with you.
1: Get it? You're gonna start.
0: No, that's a real song.
1: No, I know. I'm saying you're gonna start rattle off the alcohol songs.
0: There's a lot of them. Except if you're Luke Combs, who I really like, who made up an entire story about a dead brother of his, which I still will not get over. And that thing comes on the golf course or whatever, someone's speaker. I'm like, I can't do it. I got so wrapped up in that song the first time I heard it. I'm like, oh, my God.
1: And it's just a song.
0: His brother died tragically in a motorcycle accident? That is nuts. And then I read the story. It's like, no, just a song.
1: Just lyrics.
0: And then someone, when I talked about it originally, someone called up and said, well, you know that Johnny Cash really didn't just shoot a man in Reno to, you know, see him die. But we all knew that. We all knew that Johnny Cash hadn't murdered somebody. That was an assumption that we were correct about.
1: Right.
0: When you're Luke Combs, we don't know about your personal life, really. And you sing a 3.5-minute song about your brother who you loved and you looked up to and was always on the wild side and then died in a hunk of metal on a highway, tragically. And you miss him every day of your life. And you tell me that's... not a true story.
1: Sounds very personal.
0: He doesn't even have a brother, much less a dead brother who died tragically.
1: Yeah.
0: And every time that song goes on, I'm like, you know what? You know that's bull. You bull bleep. Bull bleep.
1: You almost did it.
0: You know that? He didn't even have a brother. Still love his music. Still like the guy.
1: You know what's funny about lyrics, real quick? So when I was in college, you ever have that professor that liked making you feel stupid.
0: Oh, of course.
1: So I was in a communications class. I don't remember the title of the class. Doesn't matter. But he was telling us about how there are so many different ways for you to get wealthy. And really, if you don't, you're just stupid. He goes, I'll give you an easy way. And if you don't do this, you're just lazy. He goes, you ever write a poem? Write a poem. Just put down, just 16 lines, 4 lines per verse, and you figure out what. And then you're going to seal it, and you're going to send it to the record labels. And we're looking at him. He's like, no one gets it. You're all stupid. And I actually like this professor. He actually was kind of fun. But he's like, guys, you got to see the forest through the trees. He goes, you send your poems to the music labels. And then you hear it, and then you sue them. And we're all looking at each other like, that's the idea? I've never forgotten that. Anytime I hear like weird lyrics, I wonder who wrote that. Because a lot of artists don't write their own stuff.
0: No, of course not. I mean, that's how Chris Stapleton started. He was writing songs for everybody else and then realized he could sing them better than everybody else and ended up being
1: become
0: the artist
1: your
0: that
1: own
0: he is.
1: Star.
0: Actually, someone yesterday told you should have sued. That's another story. After we got off the air yesterday, someone said
1: of great importance.
0: Right. Said that you missed an opportunity for a big time lawsuit. All right. It is Boomer and Geo with Jerry in for Boomer on the Fan and CBS Sports Network. Another CeeLo update on the way. 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
4: From the 1010 Winds Traffic Center, I'm Karen Stewart. 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Well, we were starting to slightly improve at the inbound GW Bridge, but now we're back up to 90-plus minutes. 90-plus. All because of, obviously, the earlier delays with the late-running construction, but we have an eastbound Cross Bronx disabled track trailer in the right lane near 3rd Avenue. It has backed up the eastbound Cross Bronx all the way back to all that GW Bridge traffic. 90-plus minutes to the inbound George Upper, and we've got an hour wait for the inbound George Lower. The inbound Lincoln is 50, and the inbound Holland Tunnel is 50 as well. Brooklyn, 2 BQE problems. 1 westbound in Metropolitan Avenue, 1 lane block with a collision. An eastbound Cross Bronx in Hamilton Avenue, disabled tractor trailer in the left. On your way to the George on 8095. Northbound past 69 for the turnpike, there's a crash there too. 1 lane is blocked. And as we take a look at Long Island, we look great. 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

0: guardrail at 3:30, buried him. All of it. Nonsense. Never happened.
1: Yeah.
0: It's a good song.
2: Yeah.
0: Very good song. But you can't do that
2: to
0: people.
2: He didn't write it, you know?
0: But I understand now.
2: Sing other people's songs that they're written, you know?
0: Yeah, I know that. Yeah. But when it's that personal of a thing, it's different than someone writing, hey, this hot chick dumped me and now I'm an alcoholic. You know what I mean?
2: Yes, I do.
0: So it's just a difference.
2: You know what I'm saying?
0: You know what I mean?
2: You know what I mean, bro? If you know what I mean.
0: If you know what I mean, those are big.

0: boobs. But yeah, that's all. You have to agree with that as much as you love Luke.
1: It was a little bizarre. Yeah. And it's like at the end, it kind of comes out of nowhere towards the end.
0: Yeah.
1: It's not like it's touched on early in the song and then they circle back.
0: Yeah.
1: Like kind of all is well.
0: Well, that's why I was so taken by it.
1: Yeah.
0: Because the first time I heard it, I'm like, man, this is a good story. Everything. I'm like, what?
1: And then he's dead.
0: Yeah. He hit the guardrail. They buried him in the desert.
1: It's unfortunate.
0: Mm. Oh, my God. So I look it up. Luke Combs' dead brother.
1: No.
0: Nope. Didn't happen.
1: It's not what you want.
0: No, it's not what you want. I mean, I guess it's a good thing he doesn't even have a brother, because if his real brother would be like, dude, everybody thinks I died in this motorcycle accident.
1: That's a fair point.
0: What did you do to me? All right, CeeLo,
1: let's go. You into the new album at all? Have you heard it?
0: I have not.
1: I know, you're kind of out on country right now, aren't you?
0: I am, yeah.
1: Summer vibes.
2: CeeLo turned me on to a really great song on that album that's not getting any radio airplay yet. Very catchy. Really good.
1: Yeah.
2: CeeLo, okay. Good job.
1: Should we give him the name?
2: Yeah.
1: He can check it out. I got to look it up now. I forget off the top of my head. Give me one sec, Gio.
3: Sure. Should we give him the name? I have no idea.
1: No. I know the song.
2: It's called Can't Tell Me I'm Wrong.
1: Yes, that's the one.
0: Okay.
1: Tell Me I'm Wrong. Very catchy.
2: Stuff, yeah.
0: This is where his sister gets run over.
1: Decapitated.
0: Walks into a propeller.
2: She hit that propeller.
0: 4 a.m. Buried her. Threw her ashes in the ocean.
1: It's catchy. It's a toe tapper.
0: All right.
1: I feel like it's got a nice summerish vibe to it because it's upbeat. It's feel good. You know?
0: Yeah. Yeah.
1: There are no deaths in that song.
0: Yeah. No, I'm like straight boat sort of
1: I know.
0: EDM yes. mix right
1: You're
0: now.
1: You're in a different headspace right now.
0: That's where I'm at.
1: All right. Well, let's get into Update Headspace, sponsored by Chef IQ. Watch the game, not the grill. 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We spent some more time with the Knicks from the ESPYs last night. Here, Carl Anthony Towns and a little of Jalen Brunson as the Knicks were up on stage accepting the award for best team.
4: Yeah, thank you so much. You may see someone is missing up here.
5: I want to say thank you to the ESPYs for pulling Josh Hart's invite.
4: Thank you. Appreciate y'all. So much. We really appreciate that.
1: And they did have most of the squad up there, but Hart, I guess, had prior commitment, so he was not part of it. But the team did come away with that award there. And then Cat essentially took over the acceptance speech very eloquently, I might add.
4: Thank y'all from all my teammates, and I hope this trophy, especially here in New York, getting this trophy shows the word love. The love of each other and this team is what got us through the humps in December when we weren't playing our best basketball. The love of the fans is what got us back down 29 at home. Yes, yes.
1: Playing to the crowd there and wasn't quite done yet.
4: Also, I think this award shows the love of New York because the love of New York made this whole journey and this whole accomplishment of winning a championship worth it. So thank you, New York. Thank you to the fans. Thank you to the organization for giving us this chance and believing in us. Shout out and always, Knicks in 5.
1: On top of the world, that cat right now, enjoying every moment of it. Even pre-show, he was doing his thing. He was, I don't know if they call it a red carpet at the ESPYs, but recapping their magical ride through the playoffs and even working in a shot at Kenny Atkinson here.
6: 40-something days, 49 days, I believe, without losing in a game in the playoffs. I mean, that's my pitch for best team. You could pick up all the analytics and statistics you wanted, but analytically, we should win this one.
7: Yeah. Well,
6: we should win this one analytically.
1: Absolutely. And they did. So he called
0: that really
1: shot.
0: Bothered this team.
1: Yes.
0: That Kenny Atkinson thing, and you would have never known it at the time.
8: Well, you saw the stupid Spurs assistant.
1: I was just going to bring that up.
8: Yeah. Where are you going? I forget where he did.
1: He's the Magic head coach now. Sean Sweeney. Yes.
8: If the games were 45 minutes, we would have won the ball.
1: Bad luck.
8: What an idiot.
1: 46 minutes, we would have won.
8: They're not 45 minutes. Yeah. They're 48, dummy.
0: Right. If my penis was 13 inches long. I mean, come on. What are we talking about?
1: Yeah. This guy interviewed with the Magic for 9.5 hours, got the job. But, hey, if the games were 46 minutes long. I guess he left that part out.
8: It really
1: the interview
8: is
1: with Orlando. If they were 46 minutes long, you know what would have happened? Brunson would have turned it up at, minute 43.
0: Yeah, probably
1: and still
0: right.
1: Still beat your ass down the stretch.
0: There you go, CeeLo.
1: Yeah. All right, new season of quarterback dropped this week. Joe Flacco, one of the guys featured. His season, of course, began in Cleveland, where confidence and optimism was lacking, even from his own family, in terms of fantasy football projections.
9: If that goes off, I'm going to crash out.
10: What do you mean?
11: I play fantasy as well, and I had Joe on my bench.
1: So that's son and wife. benching Joe fantasy football purposes. Not that they're rooting for to lose or anything like that. Of course, he eventually gets traded to the rival Bengals after the Joe Burrow injury.
7: I laughed a little bit and was like, dude, how crazy is this league? You know, called Zach Taylor and he was like, all right, when can you get here? Give me a couple minutes to kind of pack up a couple things.
10: Sure.
7: And then I'll drive down and we'll do whatever you want. Got one of those little valet carts, and next thing you know, we're gone.
1: That's probably, I mean, I understand there's a close proximity, but that is wild. Let me just pack up a couple things. I'll be right there. Give me a few minutes.
0: This was another one of these jet things that you just don't understand. You know how Geno Smith, everywhere else, he's fine. He comes here. Joe Flacco, when he was here, was a corpse.
8: He was he looked so disinterested.
0: Right. Didn't want to be here, played horrible, looked like he'd want to be anywhere else, and now he's the star of a Netflix series when he's bouncing around to every other team in the league.
8: Yeah.
0: I don't understand. Numbers.
8: I know.
0: How? What is it?
1: I don't know.
8: I remember when he came off the bench, it almost looked as if, like, what, you want me to go in?
1: Yeah, right. Yeah. Like, yeah, exactly.
8: Oh, do I have to? Okay, I guess. Yeah.
0: He was standing so far away from the team, yeah. I don't even think he had an earpiece in. His arms were crossed.
8: Well, that's a couple of years ago now, too.
1: Yes.
0: Yeah.
8: Which is incredible.
1: On that note, the latest little quirk in the Geno story, which I, for the life of me, can't understand, where I guess in the police report, he told authorities that his female accuser tried to steal $20 million in watches. So I said to Al, so I'm like, where was she trying to steal these watches? And she goes, well, his house. Geno Smith has $20 million in watches? That can't be possible.
0: Well, first of all, if he does, someone will steal them now.
1: Right, yes.
0: There's that. Unless some of them were gifts because he was wearing them on a red carpet or something somewhere.
1: I guess.
8: A lot of watches,
1: that's a
8: though.
1: Big number.
0: But that's a huge number. It's an unbelievable number.
1: Yeah.
8: Maybe he's a collector.
0: I mean,
1: I suppose.
8: I don't know.
0: Like the most I've ever heard of someone's watch was like maybe $20,000?
1: Yeah,
0: maybe 40? I don't know.
1: That just made no sense to me. This whole thing doesn't make sense to me, and the Jets just need to get to training camp is what needs to happen. It's crazy, crazy stuff. You referenced the Jerry Rice video from the Lake Tahoe golf event this past weekend. So, you know, the audio is not the best, but a couple portions we can play just to give a sampling as he's teeing off on one of the holes. So hear the heckler come in quickly here.
12: Four. Hey!
13: Oh, go get him, Jerry. Go get him, Jerry. Go get him, Jerry.
12: Which one?
1: White hat. He starts running it. I love that. Go get him, Jerry. Sounds like Al encouraging Recco to go do something.
0: Yeah, I was gonna say when a caller calls up and starts criticizing Jerry's updates, that's what I mumble. Go get him, Jerry.
1: Go get him, Jerry.
0: Go get him, Jerry.
1: So he runs after the guy, and like Gio said, you don't really see it. He's kind of behind a tree, but he definitely catches up with the guy and says something to him. And eventually he walks back to continue the hole. And he almost is like apologetic, and he gets lots of support from the rest of the crowd. There you go. We got your back, brother.
0: You think if he punched that kid in the face unconscious, he'd still get some applause? I'm serious.
1: He very well might.
0: I think he would have. Yeah, Jerry, there you go, man.
1: I can't rule it out.
0: That's right. It's
1: certainly possible. We heard one of the Argentina go-ahead goal calls, the Andres Cantor from Telemundo. This other guy that's been a star during the World Cup run here for Argentina, at least on social media, this Pablo Giralt from, Telefe, I don't know how it's pronounced. So here he is losing his mind on the go-ahead goal for Argentina yesterday.
14: ¡Qué trasero que tienen! ¡Por Dios! ¡Por eso otra cosa! ¡Viene Messi! ¡Vale, Messi! ¡Va Messi! ¡Mete el centro!
1: Why excited about anything like that here.
8: All jokes aside, why do they just repeat what they say over and over?
1: I don't know. It's a great question.
8: Mike Breen will do a double bang once in a while.
1: Yeah.
8: And you get the very rare triple bang. But can you think of any American announcer that just repeats himself over and over? In that clip, he said, goal three times or four times.
1: I don't even know if he's saying this one. I mean, our and boy Andres Cantor says goal five times.
8: I thought
1: this
8: that's what he was saying.
1: Like a,
8: just yelling.
1: It's like a growl.
8: And then he was saying something about Argentina three straight times.
1: Yeah.
0: Yeah, Mike Breen did do it's good, it's good, it's good three times with the OG.

0: up live stream where Hoffman was doing a play-by-play.
1: Yeah, we had the drunk Rico, and then Hoff woke up yesterday, and he's taken in, you know, Argentina and England late in the match, and things get excited.
2: Oh, my God! That's a tap! Oh, my God! Oh, my God! Holy! Oh, my God! Wow. Wow. Oh, I love that. I love that. Oh, my God.
3: Is he Vietnamese?
2: Oh, jeez. I don't even know. Let me think of it.
3: What language is he speaking?
0: Of course, that was not Hoff doing a live stream of the World Cup game. That was from years ago that CeeLo played when it was a McGregor.
3: Oh, that's the same thing from the other day?
1: Yeah, but he referenced it yesterday, so I figured I'd bring it back. Yeah, oh, I suck now? Okay.
4: Big, no. Guy with a tiny choke.
0: He really is Vietnamese.
3: Well, you can't understand him. It's
1: not
3: English.
1: That's what makes it great. That's why we love it and we bring it back so much.
0: There was the famous John Jastrzemski. Yeah, there's a. Well, I didn't even know he was doing that, but I picked up on it. I knew exactly what he was doing. But the famous John Jastrzemski clip, JJ, of "Hey Bobby, want Roma behind that?" So we figured out what he was saying.
1: Right.
0: You want Romine behind there, Bob?
1: Right.
0: You want Romine behind that, Bob? But there's that section of the Hoff thing where he says something, we will never be able to figure it out. Like, we had the famous Juicy Juicy Mango guy. Al gave me a Christmas present where he was saying Merry Christmas to you. And we had that guy, famous Instagram guy that I love, Juicy Juicy Mango, you're looking very nice. And there were a couple things that he said in there we couldn't understand. Jingleberry Bob. I don't have no idea what that meant. But we at least heard Jingleberry Bob.
1: Is it with the back end? Is that what you're talking about?
0: Just play it and I'll tell you exactly what it is.
2: Look at DC in the background. Oh, I love that.
1: Is that part?
0: Yeah.
1: DC.
0: Yeah.
3: Hey, DC in the background.
1: In the background, I think you're saying maybe.
2: Look at DC in the background.
4: Oh, I love that. I love that. Oh my God.
3: DC in the background.
0: Oh, I love that. I really don't know. We have DC in the background?
1: I'm not sure. I mean, I because it wouldn't have been DP.
0: Cormier?
1: Maybe. Daniel Cormier?
0: Yeah.
1: That could be. It is Daniel Cormier, right?
0: Yeah.
2: Look at DC in the background. Oh, I love that.
1: Okay, all right. Cuts himself off mid.
2: In the background. Oh, my God.
0: Give me the whole thing. I know we're late.
2: Oh, my God. That's a tap. Oh, my God. Oh, my God. Holy. Oh, my God. Wow.
1: I mean, that's an edit there.
0: Yeah.
2: Wow. Look at DC in the background.
4: Oh, I love that. Yeah. I love that. Oh, my God.
2: Oh, jeez. I don't even know. Let me take a minute.
0: I don't even know. Let me take a breath.
1: Let me take a breath. He said, let me take a breath. Let me take a breath.
2: Oh, jeez. I don't even know.
4: Ryan, I'll just put Romine behind him.
1: Yeah, Romine behind him.
0: All right. So we did figure it out listening to it. We got DC in the background.
1: We think.
0: DC in the background. I love that.
2: Oh, my God. Oh, my God.
0: All right. Good stuff, CeeLo. We'll see you next hour. It's Boomer and Geo.
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0: Boomer and Geo coming to you live at the Bill Ford Tough Studio. 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
7: It's not Volpe's fault. 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
5: From the 10-10 Winds Traffic Center.

0: 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Well, the GW Bridge has gotten worse. And what's added to the problems is all that volume at the GW Bridge, which, by the way, is 90-plus minutes. So we're looking at about an hour 45 for the inbound Georgia Upper. There is a disabled tractor trailer out there on the Cross Bronx East at 3rd. All the traffic behind this disabled tractor trailer has melded its way back to the traffic off GW Bridge, thus adding to the inbound George number, for the upper at least, of 90-plus minutes. The inbound George lower is an hour. The Lincoln and Holland are 55 minutes. On your way to the George, on northbound 8095 past exit 69 for the Jersey Turnpike, there's a crash. And we've got one lane blocked. As we check out Brooklyn, BQE problems in either direction. Westbound BQE with a collision at Metropolitan Avenue, we've got one lane blocked. Eastbound BQE at Hamilton Avenue, we've got a disabled tractor trailer. The left lane's blocked. 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
10: All right, Boomer and Geo on the Fan and CBS Sports Network. This, of course, Ella Langley in Chosen, Texas. Jerry in for Boomer, CBS Sports Network, showing us the videos of the city where the wildfire smoke is as bad as it's been, I think, in New York City since this has happened. And it really is incredible because it's supposed to be blue skies out there. Right?
11: I know.
10: Like
11: I know.
10: There are no real cloud cover today. It's just all smoke.
12: Yep. Smoke is dangerous.
10: It's dangerous. And I'm expecting big things out of Sean, man, today. He is that guy now. If you want information about what to do when there's serious conditions in New York City, you go to Sean Morash. And he will tell you what to do with your children, what to do with the homeless, what to do in these extreme weather situations. And he's got a love. I just saw the schedule for Fanatics Fest.
11: Yeah.
10: As a guy who loves the summertime, Sean Morash, like I do, like absolutely love the summertime and live for summer on the South Shore of Long Island and beaches and boats and golf and everything else. Sean will be at the Javits Center from 9 a.m. to 1 p.m. on Sunday, July 19th, doing a talk show.
13: Woo! Let's go!
11: Good for Sean.
10: Good for Sean is right. I'm sure he loves that. He wanted his ass to be floating around in his above ground pool. He wanted to be at Robert Moses. He wanted to be eating Mr. Softy. Instead, he's going to be talking about Abdul Carter from the Javits Center.
11: That is probably very true.
10: Sure, it'll be real easy to get home that day, too.
11: The only thing I would say, though, guys like him and C-Mac love their solo shows.
10: It's actually with Tiki.
11: All right, never mind.
10: Yeah, I just didn't want to make
11: so
10: fun
11: much
10: of Tiki.
11: For that.
10: I didn't want to make fun of Tiki.
11: Okay.
10: So I was going to make fun of Sean.
11: I thought it was Sean solo.
10: No. Nope. But we're actually doing shows from there today, Fanatics Fest.
11: Oh, no kidding.
10: Yeah. So 2 p.m. today, Carton Show with Chris McMonagle.
11: Very cool.
10: At 2 p.m. And then tomorrow, we got Tiki and Sean and the Carton Show again.
11: Yep.
10: And then C-Mac.
11: Like all weekend.
10: Tommy and yeah.
11: Right.
10: Yeah, then all weekend, yeah.
11: Pretty good.
10: So speaking of Fanatics Fest, I guess LeBron James is going to announce where he's going at Fanatics Fest. Is that a fact, or is that just like sort
11: of... I think it could be. I've seen it floated out there by a bunch of people. I mean, maybe it is a fact. It's about time. What the hell are we waiting for?
10: Yeah, and I don't think anybody really cares all that much.
11: I got to tell you, you might be right about that, and I don't think any of us care, because I don't think it's really going to affect what goes on here in New York. It's also not... 2010 or 2012. I mean, this is a 41-year-old LeBron James. But, you know, the networks are treating this like, when I say the networks, ESPN, is treating this like the decision part

0: 3.
1: Are they?
0: Yeah, wow. They really are. I mean, and there are some people I heard, I can't remember who it was on ESPN, that said something along the lines of, you know, the NBA world is waiting for LeBron. Not really.
1: No, they're not.
0: I mean, maybe Cleveland. I'll give you that. Maybe Cleveland that wants LeBron to finish his career there. I understand he's a hometown kid. Sure. You even think, like, I would be curious, where's Spike Eskin? I would want, like, do Philly fans want LeBron there? Because it seems like it's one of three places. Cleveland, Philly, or even still Golden State's in the mix.
1: Miami?
0: See, I feel like that's kind of over.
1: Okay.
0: Maybe. But that's it. I mean, those are your suitors, essentially. Even if you throw in Miami, there's four teams. Do the 76ers want LeBron James?
1: Man. After the trade that they made and bringing in a big personality in Jaylen Brown and basically, you know, handing him the keys along with Joel Embiid, who's always hurt. But I don't know. That would be a lot of personalities there, man. Yeah. I don't know. That'd be an interesting one.
0: And maybe the better question is, do Philly fans want him there? I saw Tyrese Maxey, apparently, and a few others really tried to convince him to come to Philadelphia. But I'd be curious what the reaction would be down there if he played his last year in Philadelphia.
1: I would say probably no, they don't want him. That would be my guess. And what did you post yesterday on X, Rami? You think that Michael Rubin is paying LeBron James to make the decision at Fanatics Fest?
2: Well, remember last year, right as Kevin Durant showed up to do his podcast, he got traded. So I would say he's probably paying him to, hey, just announce it or have Windhorse announce it once you're at Fanatics Fest.
1: Yeah, which I think is smart because
2: everything happens at Fanatics Fest.
1: Yeah, it's true. I think that's smart, but I also, it's like, being there when he announces it, is that any more exciting than looking at your phone and finding out where he's going? Like, it's not like a sporting event where you're actually watching these guys perform at a high level. You're just talking about a guy talking or listening to a guy talk.
2: But it's different because you have the live reaction of people. It's going to be the social media videos of everyone running up to him with their phone.
1: Yeah.
2: They're not on the court, but you're standing within a few feet. Like, when I was there last year, I was within 2 feet of Tom Brady. Like, you're pretty close to these people, and you're holding up your phone going, oh, my God, like, you just signed with blank. You know?
1: Yeah, I get it.
0: Man, I'm getting old.
1: Yeah, that's what I was saying before.
0: Yeah, you're not wrong.
2: I'm 28 and I'm over it.
0: Holding up my phone saying, oh, my God.
1: Yeah, that's what I was saying before with that video. You look so young.
0: I know. I can tell you what, even that version of me still wasn't holding up my phone saying, oh, my God.
1: Yeah.
0: Well, but he's right. That is exactly what it's going to be. Yeah. I don't think he's wrong about that.
1: Fanatics is an interesting thing, isn't it? Because, like, they obviously have completely, like, sucked up the whole...
0: Oh, they own the marketplace.
1: Yeah, they own the marketplace.
0: It's amazing what he's built.
1: You're right.
0: Amazing.
1: This Fanatics Fest is a huge deal now. Even if, like, he told us, Michael Rubin, that they lose money on it.
0: Mm-hmm.
1: But it's still a huge deal, and a lot of people talk about it. A lot of people go. But yet, no one seems to like their product. That's the thing that's so strange about it.
0: What do you mean?
1: Everybody complains about Fanatics stuff. Everybody.
0: Okay.
1: It's like... I got this jersey from China. It's better than this. That's what people... Remember the... They screwed up the hockey jerseys. They had the see-through pants here and all those other things. I feel like everybody's always complaining about them. Where's my Knicks championship gear? Why is it on 2-month back order? Another Fanatics. People complain about Fanatics more than any other apparel company I've ever seen in my life.
0: Yeah, if you want to get something, that's where
1: you got to go to Fanatics.
0: Go. Absolutely.
2: That, right. Well, it has the monopoly, which is why they could do whatever they want with the quality.
1: Yeah, well, I guess. I mean, but I know that we're in partnership with them here, and we've had Michael Rubin on a bunch of times, and they're doing great, and they're killing it, but that's a fact. Like, people don't like their stuff. But they've got all the stuff. The entire NBA store is their stuff.
0: Wow.
1: The NBA store in Manhattan is powered by Fanatics. Everything in there is made by Fanatics.
0: Yeah, well, and it's more than just apparel. Right? It's memorabilia. It's everything.
1: Yeah, I think it's everything.
0: I mean, they have a sports book. They got memorabilia. They got the apparel, the hats. I mean, anything you want.
2: They bought up Topps, New Era.
0: Yeah, he's big into the cards, yeah.
1: Yeah. No, they're going after it, man.
0: Good for A.
1: Yeah, no, I don't,
0: it's,
1: of course.
0: What he's built is really, I mean,
1: no, it's impressive.
0: You don't have to like him, but to see what he's built is really something.
1: I got no problem with him.
0: People in general.
1: Hey, people don't like the fact that he's, you know, has the white party and the whole thing, but I think that's, I mean, Listen, if I were him, I'd be doing the same thing.
0: Oh, I'm with you.
1: I would be out in Southampton.
0: I think he just bought a monster home out there, recently.
1: I'd be doing the same freaking thing.
0: Why not?
1: I'd have the biggest party that deny everybody in the world.
2: You're the biggest a-hole you could possibly be.
0: Strict invite only.
1: No. You're not allowed. You can't buy your way in. It would just be us. That would be the white party.
0: That's exciting.
1: Just us.
2: The Alan Jerry's New Year's party.
1: Oh, my God. Is that still happening?
0: I'm not sure.
1: Oh, there was a full-blown commitment.
0: Yeah,
1: by
0: I know.
1: Him.
0: Yes, I'm aware. There's a little more involved in it than I expected. Insurance. There's a little bit more involved in it. Trust me, I got the ball rolling. Once I got the commitment from him, I got the ball rolling on it.
1: Okay.
0: There's just a little more involved.
3: Plus, there's so much time before it happens. That's future problems.
1: Yeah.
0: No, it's not. We got to start selling that thing. It's already August almost. You're talking 4 months away.
1: Yeah, it's true.
0: And you are going to have to be, if we do it, somewhat involved. You can't just show up.
1: What?
0: I'm all good with planning stuff, but I'm not doing the whole thing myself.
3: Yeah, no, I'm with you, Jerry.
0: Right.
1: I tell you, the difference, 4 months is, the difference in weather from 4 months to 4 months is really around here.
0: Disgusting.
1: I mean, it really, like you thought, I was sitting, it was the end of June, and it was a 90-degree day, and I was like, 4 months ago, we had the biggest snowstorm humanly possible.
0: And 4 months from now?
1: Yeah. Cold.
0: It could be pretty crappy.
1: Yeah.
0: Now, we're also, the nice part is we're, without the wildfires, obviously, we are embarking on the nicest weather we will get all year.
1: Yeah. Except we're covered in smoke.
0: I'm talking about September. September is our nicest month, and October is really nice.
1: No, I agree. I absolutely agree.
0: Just thinks that everything's back in session and we're not off like we...
1: I do really well now because I struggled for years. Like with the weather, things that were out of my control and like being so focused on it. So I do much better with it now than I used to. But one thing I could guarantee, if I took this week off as opposed to last week and we were projected to have beautiful days and it was covered in smoke, I would have lost my mind.
0: I get it.
1: I would have been like, I live for this time right now. Mm-hmm. And these goddamn fires.
0: You've done well, though, when you've taken off.
1: Yeah, it's been pretty good.
0: Because there have been some pretty bad weather weeks where you've been at work and haven't been off, where it's you want to rip the hair off your head.
1: We're in the middle of a goddamn wildfire.
0: Mm-hmm.
1: We were in Geo on the Fan and CBS Sports Network. Oh, Spike Dade. I was off. 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

0: 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You know, I don't really want to talk about the Mets struggles, but I did want to bring this up because when seasons are bad, they're just really bad. And there were two clips that I saw yesterday that were posted, and it wasn't even trying to make fun of the Mets.
1: Okay.
0: It was just people talking about positive things in baseball, but it relates to the Mets' futility, of course. So one of the clips was, who can challenge the Dodgers in the National League?
1: Phillies.
0: Yeah, and it was Eduardo Perez talking from the All-Star game, going, okay. I think the team right here in Philadelphia.
1: Mm-hmm.
0: So you bring up the Phillies, obviously big rival of the Mets, got off to the same exact terrible start as the Mets.
1: Yeah.
0: They fire their manager, the Mets don't. The Phillies go just on an incredible run in one direction, the Mets go in the other direction. So, yeah, I mean, that right there is annoying. The other thing was, who, if it's not Shohei Ohtani, can win the NL MVP?
1: Okay.
0: Pete Crow Armstrong.
1: Oh, 100%. Did you realize he's batting like 400 since the beginning of June?
0: Yeah, I think it's three, yeah. It's
1: and where did he come from, G?
0: Oh, well, the Mets farm system. That's right. So, the great Javi Baez trade.
1: Yeah.
0: Who was one of the bigger jerks of all time.
1: Did not go so good.
0: No, it didn't. But I just, and these weren't clips that were, hey, the Mets
1: right,
0: suck.
1: They weren't ripping on the Mets.
0: They were just talking positively about the National League. Hey, the Dodgers are the Dodgers, yes. But if someone can challenge the Dodgers, who would it be? Shohei Ohtani's Ohtani, but if someone can challenge him, who would it be? And it's just, it's still Mets futility related.
1: It's Mets related.
0: Yeah, it is.
1: There's no doubt.
0: No doubt. I mean, when things go bad, they go bad.
1: Yeah, I know. And I don't see, you know, the Red Sox have turned things around to at least get themselves in the mix. You know, with the 9-game winning streak into the All-Star break, I just don't see it from this team.
0: No, they
1: don't pitch well enough to do it. And you got the trade deadline coming up, and I got to think they're going to be trading guys.
0: Yeah, I would hope so that they would. Now, you know, the other conversation with New York baseball is, you know, the Yankees win streak going into the All-Star break, great, but you know, when are Judge and Stanton coming back? And Judge, more importantly, in the Brian Cashman press conference, made it sound like he was still miles away from coming back. But like I've come to not really trust either way when it comes to a timetable with the Yankees. Like if they say it's going to be quicker that they come back, I don't think so. If it says longer. So, I mean, I don't know if Brian Cashman was really speaking truthfully or he's just basically saying we're to give him as much time as humanly possible to figure this out. And we should be able to get into the playoffs, even if we don't win the division, and that's what we need him for. But both Judge and Stanton don't sound like they're anywhere near coming back, according to their general manager.
1: At least Stanton, to me, I don't even think about him anymore, especially since he had a new injury from running the other day. So in my mind, Stanton's season's over. Doesn't mean he won't come back in late September or in October for the playoffs, but I'm not, and I can't count on him. I do expect Judge back, and I still think, you know, given the fact that the American League isn't very good, the Yankees will, they're going to make the playoffs. Even, you know, even with that little funk they were in, they snapped out of it. The Nationals aren't a great team, but they're not a bad team. They're an up-and-coming team. They win four in a row. Now, you come out of the break against the Dodgers, which will be fun for sure. They're going to be fine. As long as Judge is healthy by mid-September, in my mind, then they'll be right. And also, what do they do at the trade deadline? Like, do they go get another catcher? Do they go get another power bat? Do they go get another bullpen arm? Do they trade for Mason Miller, who I can't imagine the Padres would let go of, but does that, like, they can still improve themselves to where they're even a much better team than what I think they can be.
0: Yeah, what that A-Rod suggestion was I think Mason Miller was in that, and then also I forget the other specifics, but, you know, trade for a shortstop, trade for this, trade for that.
1: Yeah, everything.
0: Yeah, everything will be fine at that point, Judge Stanton. It's got to be great to be Giancarlo Stanton. Because his entire life is an off season.
1: It has been.
0: And he's a really good looking guy. He's single, yes. And his whole life is an off season.
1: A walking injury.
0: And he makes
2: Stanton. You can sit on my face.
0: I mean, he makes over $30 million every year.
1: He does.
0: I mean,
1: he's
0: do you think? Like, I understand that he's got to be doing some rehab and everything else, but
3: like, do you think that he's having a lot of fun when he's injured, too?
1: No, I don't.
3: You don't think
1: Stanton, sitting on someone's face right now because he doesn't play. I don't. I actually think I don't know the man. I'm not in the Yankee locker room or clubhouse. My guess is it burns him up that he's not out there. I really do believe that.
3: He does this. It happens every year, though.
1: Yeah, but he gets injured. And I think it probably annoys the hell out of them that they can't stay on the field. Like, I really do genuinely believe that most, I'm not going to say all, I think most pro athletes want to be out there. I don't think they want to be injured. They don't want to sit. I don't think an Aaron Judge wants to take
3: the summer off. No, definitely not Aaron Judge, but just Giancarlo Stanton at this point is, like, he's so used to missing so many games, he probably has a routine of what he does during the season when he's not playing as well.
1: He's probably used to it for sure, but I don't think that means he likes it. I really think if he's in Tampa working out, wherever he's rehabbing, I think the days go off the calendar. He's like, oh my God, I'm missing more time and more time. No, I don't think it's a good time for them. You know, it's also your legacy. We can talk about, you know, like Scottie Scheffler was talking about and Rory about the legacy when you're dead, who cares? But I do think it matters to them. You know, Giancarlo Stanton was in line to be one of the greatest power hitters the game's ever seen. And could have, I mean, without injury, you're going to tell me he couldn't hit 600-700 home runs? I think it would have been possible.
3: Yeah.
1: And instead, I don't have the numbers in front of me, but I think he'll end up being a 500 home run guy, right? Was he in the fours?
3: He's got 456.
1: Okay, he should get to over 500 unless he just completely shuts it down and doesn't try anymore. Think about all the games. We're talking about a guy that's going to hit more than 500 home runs and having missed hundreds of games.
3: Oh, yeah. So it's amazing. You think back to 2024, he actually played 114 games.
1: Yes.
3: Which means he missed about 50 of them.
1: And yet we sit there and look at like, wow, he played 114 games.
3: I know, he still missed 50 games.
1: Right.
3: 48 games, whatever it is. I mean, and then, you know, like you have to go back. The most amount that he played is...
1: Miami?
3: No, I'm talking about the Yankees. Year one with the Yankees. Yeah, 158.
1: Yep.
3: And then after that, 18, 23... 139, 110, 101, 114, 77, and now 24 this year.
1: So if you add up the missed games, I mean, you just have, 18 and 23 in back-to-back years?
3: Yeah.
1: So that's 18, that's 144.
3: Well, 2020 was one of them. So that was 60 games.
1: All right, was that the 18-game season he played?
3: No, that was 2019, he played 18 games.
1: All right, so he missed 144 in that one season.
3: Yeah, in 2020, he played 23, so he missed
1: 37
3: games.
1: I mean, just that alone, in a condensed season and another season, he missed more than a full season of baseball.
3: Yeah.
1: And just as an aside, and I know you hate it, but you look at what Alonso does.
3: Well, he's there, right.
1: No, but I'm just like...
3: Every year.
1: These guys don't grow on trees. Guys that play every
3: playing,
1: game.
3: Yeah.
1: Yeah.
3: Yep.
1: I'll tell you what the right move would be, and it will never in a million years happen, but it would... I think do both teams really good would be Lindor to the Yankees.
3: Yeah, I heard Sal say that.
1: Oh, really?
3: Yeah.
1: Oh, okay. I thought I had a new thought.
3: I thought it was Sal who said that. Pretty sure it was.
1: It makes, and they wouldn't
3: a
1: do it.
3: A ton of sense?
1: It does. It really, and because if the Soto-Lindor thing is real, and I have every reason to believe that it is, it ain't going away. Doesn't mean they can't win together. It just means there's always going to be friction in that locker room. And they're not good. And Lindor still does have, I think, significant value to a winning team, even at this stage in his career. Yeah, I think it would never happen. But boy, I think it makes a ton of sense.
3: Man, if David Stearns wants to get in the pantheon of the Scott Ladens, the Mike Milberries, the Mike McCagnons, the John Idzik's, if he wants to get into that type of horrible GM... then he could trade Lindor to the Yankees and watch Lindor win a World Series in pinstripes.
1: Okay.
3: That would be...
1: What if he
3: would get... Oh, my God.
1: What if it... Yes, but what if it returns George Lombard and another pitcher that turns out to be really good at the major league level?
3: I think there's a better chance that the Yankees would say no to that deal because they don't want to give up Lombard than the Mets actually trading Lindor to the Yankees and catching the flack that they would catch.
1: And to be clear, I think there's zero chance this ever would happen. I put it at 1%. I don't think it's realistic. And the Stearns thing, I get that with Lindor winning a World Series. But if you're trying to think long, I mean, we've already tried to turn the page And the face of the franchise now for the next 12 years is Juan Soto. So let's get rid of everybody then from yesteryear, if you will.
3: Yeah, I was just checking this because I remember George Lombard Jr. got hurt, but he did come back 2 days ago and homer.
1: We'll take Spencer Jones too.
3: Yeah. I mean, it's definitely one
1: of those. Interesting.
3: I mean, it's definitely a good talking point, but yeah, I mean, the only Yankee Met trade that I ever remember that like made a big splash was that David Justice for Robin Ventura trade. Remember that? It was on the Peck page. I just remember that.
1: God, I can't get Robin Ventura and Nolan Ryan out of my head every time I hear his name.
3: Yeah, well, I mean, the grand single is what I think about.
1: Oh, sure.
3: And also when he impersonated Piazza and he ran around the bases during the rain delay. He put the mustache on. Those are the moments.
1: Was that the same rain delay where they were doing like slip and slide?
3: Yeah. Yeah, that was it. Yeah. Yeah, that was it. That was a lot of Robin Ventura. Like, yep. A very understated, funny guy. But obviously, you know, that Nolan Ryan thing does follow him around. Let's go to Nick at Astoria. What's up, Nick?
4: Hey, good morning, everybody. How's everybody doing?
3: Hi, good, Nick.
4: All right. So you guys were just speaking about Lindor possibly going to the Yankees to a trade.
3: Yep.
4: So my thing is, if they were to trade for him and he's on the team through his contract, what if Juan Soto would want to opt out of his contract after 5 years with the Mets and then come back to the Yankees? Do you guys think that would be a problem to where he would not want to come back to the Yankees?
1: Well, he might be done at that point, actually.
3: I mean, that, Nick, if that happened, if Lindor and Soto won a championship for the Yankees in the future and the Mets had not made the playoffs since then, the Mets should just fold as a franchise at that point, or move, relocate.
1: You want assurance that Soto doesn't leave the Mets? Watch this new CBA.
3: Yeah. Yeah, true. I mean, there would be no opting out because he won't be able to get more money.
1: Opting out of what will be, 12 years remaining and another $600 million is not going to happen.
3: All right, Boomer and Geo with Jerry in for Boomer on the Fan and CBS Sports Network. CeeLo with an update in just a couple of minutes. 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
9: 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Makes me grateful to be at work. We've got an inbound Georgia upper level wait of 90 plus minutes. It is completely out of hand, and one thing that's keeping it from improving, that started with late-running construction, is the eastbound Cross Bronx disabled tractor trailer at 3rd, which has been there since 6:22 PS. One lane is blocked at 3rd Avenue, and that's keeping the inbound GW Bridge from alleviating. The inbound George upper level 90+, the lower level is an hour. The Lincoln is 50, and the Holland is 55 minutes. In Brooklyn, the BQE East in Hamilton, still with a disabled tractor trailer out there, the left lane is blocked, and the northbound Whitestone Expressway approaching the bridge has a collision blocking a lane. The Clearview Expressway is going to be your alternate in this case. And on Long Island, the eastbound Southern State Addicted 18 Eagle Avenue, we've got a crash. The right lane is what's blocked out there. Traffic is sponsored by the Martin Tuckman School of Management at NJIT. 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
1: All right, Boomer and Geo on the Fan and CBS Sports Network. CeeLo is here. He's got another update for us this morning. What's going on, Chris?
24: 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So Tracy Morgan was on stage last night at the ESPYs with Puerto Rican singer Rauw Alejandro. I don't know if I have that correct.
1: Okay.
24: I'm sure if you're familiar with this gentleman. Then they were
1: Rauw Alejandro.
24: It's R-A-U-W. I'm going Rauw. What do you think?
1: Rauw
24: Alejandro. Anyway, they're presenting the ESPY Award for Best Athlete, Men's Sports, and Alejandro, in a funny manner, stole Morgan's usual line.
25: I'm so in love with the Knicks, I might get them pregnant. Willis Reed is my biological father.
24: Very high-pitched laugh from Tracy there. He got a kick out of that one.
1: It's really better when Tracy does it.
24: Right, yes. Well, he liked the Willis Reed line.
25: Reed is my biological father.
24: There you go. The award goes to Jalen Brunson, who I think finished, I would say, a distant third to Kat and OG for acceptance speeches last night. It didn't exactly flow as well for him.
26: I want to say thank you to the fans. I really do appreciate y'all. My family, my teammates, just everyone that's always believed in me. I lost the words. No, it's been a hell of a run, to say the least.
24: Yes. So, well, the Knicks did well last night. 5 ESPY Awards, best team.
3: Brace on his arm.
1: Did you see the Savannah Bananas thing?
24: I saw it on social media. I didn't press play because people were like, what is this?
1: Oh, you should press play.
24: Yeah?
1: It might be the dumbest thing I've ever seen, and I don't understand why.
24: So then I guess I shouldn't press play.
1: No. I think it's... Did you see it, G, or
27: no? No. It's like a train wreck.
1: So they opened the show.
24: Yeah.
1: It was like a Broadway song, and they're doing, like... I don't know. I don't know what to describe it as, because I... Yeah.
24: Okay.
1: Weird. Just strange.
24: Weird. Wild.
1: Like, yeah, when you think... Now, I have not gone to a Savannah Bananas game.
3: Yeah.
1: I've seen some of them on TV. Perhaps they break into song during games. Not sure. This looked like a choreographed Broadway thingy.
3: They were in their uniforms?
1: Oh, yeah.
3: Did they have bats
1: thrusting
3: and stuff?
1: Did they have bats? Don't remember.
24: Weren't they like huddled, like arms around each other in a circle?
1: They broke the huddle.
24: It was a circle something.
1: And then they broke into song, you jerk, and started doing their thing. It was pretty wild. I would press play when you go out there.
24: Okay.
1: Just curious what you think.
24: It's like something...

0: Now there's baseball highlights being played behind. I mean, it sounds like when Rami screws up and plays a commercial and a promo at the same time.
1: That's what I was thinking, yeah.
2: That's because I was still playing Motley Crue. Let's try again.

0: Yeah, it's not even so much that the song is bad or anything like that. It's just like, it's
1: what
0: the
1: are they
0: Savannah
1: doing
0: banana.
1: Here and why are they
0: like
1: dancing?
0: If you told me the cast from, I don't know, give me a Broadway musical that came out, we're in New York City, we're going to open the show with this, I get it. It was the, I don't know.
1: I guess because it's the ESPYs, it's sports. They're combining Broadway and sports, maybe?
2: Was it baseball highlights behind them, MLB baseball highlights?
0: From some I saw where, yes.
2: Yeah. That's funny.
0: It was odd.
3: Wrap like their arms around each other as like a three-way hug.
0: Yeah.
3: And then thrust their hips sexually into each other for five pumps.
0: I didn't see that part, Al. That part I didn't see.
2: It's just funny how ESPN's like, you know, no more Sunday Night Baseball. We're getting out of the baseball business, but we're going to open the show with this Broadway Savannah Bananas act and then put baseball highlights behind it. That's how we're going to keep baseball around on ESPN. This.
0: Oh, very odd.
4: And then have the Mets play a standalone game tonight.
2: Yeah, that's right. Well, that could be even worse.
0: In fairness, no one saw 40 and 57 coming.
1: No. That's a perfect transition.
2: Right. I did, God damn it, Jerry. Paul Nyakasaw, I told you, it's minor leaguers everywhere.
1: Well, as Harry Doyle once said,
5: welcome back to Major League Baseball. Sort of.
1: And that feels like it'll be the case tonight in Philadelphia. Standalone game, Mets and Phillies. Christian Scott, Aaron Nola, 7-10.
0: I applaud the effort.
1: Yeah, that's a quick one. Rest of the league returns tomorrow. Now, Paul Skeens did not pitch in the All-Star game, as
0: and
1: you know.
0: All real right. quick, and the Mets do have McLean pitching on Sunday.
1: Okay.
0: So, well, I'm just saying, I mean, there are some matchups that are worth watching this weekend.
1: Sure, yeah. And, you know, look, Christian Scott's one of the guys, right. from a Mets standpoint, you want to see the rest of the way, so he'll be on the mound tonight.
0: Would you be shocked if the Mets won 2 out of 3 here?
1: A little bit, yeah.
0: Yes, I understand it's been a bad year. I wouldn't
1: be. Yeah, it's baseball.
0: Anything rivalry game, you never know.
1: So Skeen sits down with ESPN's Jeff Passan. I won't say ripping off content from Mad Dog. Remember we played yesterday him on President Eisenhower, the list, right? But this would, I guess, be like bizarro world version of what Dog was doing earlier in the week. I think just kind of a coincidence that Skeens and Passan ended up on this subject matter.
6: I think over 162, you got to keep it interesting. We had a conversation in our clubhouse, name your three greatest Americans. Got some great answers, George Washington, Ben Franklin, guys like that. And then you got Nathan, like Nathan's hot dogs. Nobody really knows his last name, but Nathan. He's a great American. Joey Chestnut, Arnold Schwarzenegger.
7: American.
6: He was the governor of California.
7: True.
1: And then passing, circling back on the Nathan's part.
7: Who said Nathan?
6: I don't know. Once you go through the normal George Washington, Abe Lincoln, JFK, go down the list, then you start to rattle off some different ones. Nathan is a great American.
7: Is he?
6: I think so. Nathan's famous hot dogs have been around for like 200 years now, 150.
7: But it's a hot dog, man.
6: There's nothing more American than a hot dog.
1: And Paul Skeens loves him some Nathan's, which is bizarre.
2: Yeah. Those two guys could not be less interesting as talkers. Now, what they do, they're good at.
1: Yes.
2: And reporting baseball, getting news out there, Paul Skeens pitching. You get those two guys for a conversation.
1: Right.
2: It is insufferable. Now, I still stand by that Livy Dunn, the reason why she had to have Paul Skeens is because it's the only man in the world she ever encountered she couldn't impress.
1: Yeah.
2: And that's why she had to have him.
1: It's the perpetual chase of getting his attention.
2: Yeah.
1: Right.
2: Yep.
1: Mm-hmm.
2: Yeah. So you talk about Nathan, you never talk about me.
1: So he said nothing more American than a hot dog or perhaps In-N-Out Burger. And speaking of great Americans, I present Sean Morash from his company paid trip to California last week when he was involved with Will Ferrell and Molly Shannon, the new show, The Hawk. So Morash did some interviews. He played a little golf, and I guess he was bored at one point. So we had Evan with the drunk Rico.
0: Sean Morash plays golf?
1: Yeah, he
0: tries, yeah. Yeah.
1: Really?
0: Yeah. I didn't know that.
1: Yes.
0: Wow.
1: Not, you know, super regularly, but yes, he does.
2: I invited him out once. He had to work that day, but on a Saturday, I did.
0: I was not aware. Good for him.
8: Give me another invite, but make sure it's not too hot.
2: Because heat
8: is dangerous.
2: That's right, yeah.
1: Yes, and smoke. So yes, we had the drunk Rico with Evan. Now here's drunk Sean, I think, with his In-N-Out Burger review while he was out west.
9: I did the double-double. I don't do the pickle and the onion. I don't like the pickle and the onion, but the lettuce and tomato, that'll do. Now, I think the best way to eat an In-N-Out Burger is to put the French fries on the burger. So I'm going to do that. I'm going to put a couple fries here. Look what we got here. The fries are going to go on. Now, fries on the In-N-Out. Here's how it looks. Here's how it sounds. We take it away. Here's the voice of Pat Summerall. Well, John, what do you got here? He's eating an In-N-Out Burger, huh? Bang! That was Mike Breen, not Pat Summerall. Either way, it's good. It's a solid burger.
1: And then wrapping it up.
9: It's a knocker because it's not New York or Philly. I like the In-N-Out. So kudos to Mr. and Mrs. In-N-Out. You do a good burger. Oh, the shake too. The vanilla. Some might call it the Thriller in vanilla. Very good. Good job, In-N-Out. Thank you. Love it. California.
1: This is what we had him doing.
2: Yeah, so this is not a criticism of you in any way. But you brought two of the most horrible sound bites I think I have ever heard during one update. No, I know. But that Skeens in passing, and then that is making me feel...
1: I wanted you to rail on it.
2: Yeah, I can't... I mean, I like it's... there's one of these other times I have an emotion that I don't know exactly what it is. It's like half disgusted, half angry, half confused. But yeah.
1: I understand.
0: See what you missed out on? You could have done an in-N-Out burger.
2: Will.
0: Now, in fairness to him, I've never had an In-N-Out burger. And when I was with Rutgers in Vegas, I was looking at one right out my window and meant to go.
2: I've never had it either.
1: Really?
0: So it is on the list. When I go back to Vegas this year, when they go again, I will go to at least try it.
1: Because you've both been to Vegas and California, yes?
0: Yeah, my family on California. Been there a million times. I've just never... But I don't eat fast food,
1: right,
0: usually, so I don't think about it until I see it. I'm like, you know what? I got to try this. And I meant to this year, and I just... Time ran away with itself, and I never did.
2: Whataburger. I went to.
0: I haven't been there either, but I've been through, though. I've been past those.
2: And that was a Brian Jones thing where he insisted it was better than everything else. And when I was in Texas at one time, I promised them I would go and do it. But it's like when you grow up with something, you think it's the greatest thing ever.
1: Yeah.
2: And if you don't, you think it's okay.
0: So it was just another burger.
2: I didn't think it was great.
1: And people build things up, and then it's a letdown.
2: Yeah, I mean, it's also mass-produced. You know, if it's like a restaurant who does a specialty or something, and it's a standalone place, then yeah. I can understand, but the fast food place, it's just tough.
1: Yeah. You know, we normally get a Florida man story.
2: Oh, yeah,
1: right?
2: Of course, sure.
1: Now, a 77-year-old Florida woman speaking out after the state sent her a randomized license plate number, and I'll just play the clip first, and then I'll tell you what it says.
10: I don't think a woman that lives in a senior community that's going to be 77 years old next month

0: do what you got to do. But
1: Did you have Alex Smalley as your first round leader?
2: No.
1: I know it's not done yet, but he's leading. Alex leading right
0: long
1: now.
0: Way to go.
1: 5 under. He's through 15. Sung J.M. and Daniel Brown, 1 shot back. So there you go. Robert McIntyre in the clubhouse at 3 under par.
0: Bobby
1: Mack. I got some golf stuff.
3: And Scheffler and DeChambeau are both -3 as well.
1: Yes, they are through 13.
3: Still on the course.
1: So still on the course, yes. Yep. Playing together with Tyrrell Hatton, right? Our guy who will be
3: Who's scrambling really well at 2 under right now.
1: Remember? Well, his prediction of being on the couch Sunday looks like.
3: Doesn't look great.
1: No, yeah.
0: One of my Masters picks was Robert McIntyre, and then I found out that the tank mush had gotten on it.
1: Yes.
0: I didn't even know. And then he missed the cut spectacularly.
1: Yeah. I don't know.
0: The Masters, really lit himself on fire.
1: I'll have to see if Mike did any Open Championship picks, just to see if you guys matched up again unknowingly.
0: All right, Boomer and Geo on the Fan and CBS Sports Network, coming to you live for the Built Ford Tough Studio. 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
7: 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If you haven't heard, GW Bridge stinks. So please avoid, and I'm talking like seriously major stinks, like 90 minutes stinks, hour and a half for the inbound George Upper. And on your way there on the northbound 8095 Express Lane, just stop dead anyway. But at 69 for the turnpike, there's a disabled tractor trailer in the left. So 90 for the inbound George Upper and 50 for the lower. The reason why it's been so heavy for most of the morning is because it started out with very late running construction. I mean, we were at an hour at about 6 o'clock this morning. Then we had this disabled tractor trailer on the eastbound Cross Bronx at 3rd. That thing finally cleared like a second ago. The Palisades approach to the inbound George is 20. The Route 4 approach is 35. The 46 approach is 40. And the outbound George is 35 minutes for both levels from the Cross Bronx with construction on the lower. Take the Henry Hudson to the outbound GW Bridge. The Lincoln and Holland inbound are an hour. Mass Transit's on time. 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

0: you get for your money. All right, but we're Gio on the Fan and CBS Sports Network. So I'm going to play something from Mike Francesa's podcast. I think the reason why he did this, I have to set this up, because part of this is funny, but also part of it is very serious. So Mike and I have a mutual friend who is one of the nicest men in the world. And he yesterday had heart surgery. And he went in for a like routine checkup and then found out he had to have bypass surgery.
1: Ooh.
0: Like triple bypass surgery. So I think what Mike was doing here was, with nothing going on in sports, like a public service about going to a cardiologist mm-hmm. and making sure men's health, which I think is absolutely great.
1: Yep.
0: So I don't want to come across like I'm making fun of that.

0: So he has a cardiologist on. But it just has to go this way when he has a cardiologist on and he's talking about what happened to him and how it happened. And just take a listen, you'll know exactly what I mean.
1: Tell him my story, Doc, because I'm not afraid to. So let me tell him. You guys had the first CT scan machine. It was about 25 years ago. You guys had the first one. I got invited in by our good friend Kathy O'Brien to take the test. I went in and took the test, figuring, what the heck. I go in and take the test. I get a call from you the next day, and you said, what are you doing? I said, I'm going to the city for a meeting. You said, no, you're not. You're coming to see me. I went and saw you. You put a stent in me. That's about 25 years ago, and here I am, and I'm in probably, well, I'm a lot lighter than I was then anyway, but about 60 pounds, 70 pounds. But you have taken care of me every year, and I had that stent put in probably 24, 25 years ago, and here I am.
0: So all right, so you can cut it there. But the Mike-isms that are in you, Doc, tell them my story. Because I'm not afraid to tell it. Tell my story, Doc. What happened to me was...
2: I did pick up on that immediately.
0: And then, I mean, if you really listen, he's basically telling you got the first CT scan ever.
2: Well, they had the first one.
0: 25 years ago, it was a new technology. And I said, what the heck? I'll go get a CT scan. What the heck? I'll go there and get a CT scan. And then you put in a stent, and that was 25 years ago. So not only did I get the first CT scan, I got the first stent. And look at me now. And we have all the lives we have changed. And coming up next week, I'm going to have my eye doctor on. He said to me, you know, we can make glass that alters your vision. And if you look through that glass, you'll be able to see better than with your normal eyesight. And I said, what the heck? I'll put the, but how are you going to keep it on your face? And yeah, so we were the first one to bring glasses. We were the first ones to do that. So, I think maybe tomorrow, I don't know, Mons, maybe tomorrow we'll do this. I don't know if I want to do this one too. I don't know. I'm thinking about it, but, you know, I was getting a lot of headaches. And I talked to my doctor. I said, you know, if they could only make a pill that got rid of headaches. So, you know, we worked on it, you know, because I know chemistry. And I went there every day for a while. This is before I was with Dog. So I had a little bit more time. And then, you know, I was doing the college basketball stuff. And then when I was done with that, I would go over to the lab. And we created Advil together. And look now, 30 years later, no headaches for people. I mean, they might get them. You know, they might get the headache. But they are now being cured by Advil.
2: Hey, Mike, it's the doctor. I'm still here.
0: Yeah, well, my phone ringing in the background. Ring, ring. Hey, Doc, tell him my story. So what happened to me?
2: That, to me, is the funniest part of
3: it's
2: the whole
3: thing.
2: It's
3: a 90-second clip. The doctor talks for 14 of the seconds.
2: Yeah. Play the beginning part again, if you have it real. Just that part where he's like, tell the story. And then he
1: tell him my story, Doc, because I'm not afraid to. So let me tell him.
0: Tell him the story. Let me tell him. I'm going to tell him.
2: That's hilarious.
0: I'm going to tell him what happened. Okay. So I'm going to tell him what happened. So I have the first ever knee replacement. I had the first ever glasses. We solved headaches. And I have as a part of the first CT scan.
2: You are the first bionic man, Mike.
0: Yeah. And, you know, and I went to the dentist once. And I said, you know,
2: boy,
0: I come in here and my teeth are just, they're dirty every time. And the only time I'm getting them cleaned is when I come in here. And I said, if there only was a utensil that we could make where you could clean your teeth at home. And now look, everybody in the world has a toothbrush. And we were able to do that. I said, it doesn't need to be the big stuff that you have here where you're spitting in the suction thing. And you know, because teeth cleaning, folks, I mean, teeth cleaning is not fun. It doesn't have to be that. Just put some bristles on a stick. just put some bristles on a stick and, you know, manually go back and forth. And I did not come up with the toothpaste. That was a different guy. I think it was German, Austrian, some doesn't matter. But we came up with the toothbrush. So anyway, Doc, good talking.
2: Anytime, Mike. Thanks for having me.
0: Hey, you're going to go on a live podcast. Sure, I'll do it from my office where my phone rings constantly. That's a good time, too. Yeah.
3: There's a patient in line, too.
0: That's basically what I was waiting for, like as an emergency thing over the loudspeaker.
3: No, you hear a woman's voice in the background.
0: Oh, really? Yeah, I didn't hear that.
3: Like, you hear like there's a woman like saying there's a patient in this room or that room.
0: Yeah, hold on. I'm talking to Mike about the first CT scan.
2: Actually, ever. You're not.
0: Yeah, right.
2: He's talking to you.
0: I'm listening to Mike talk about the
1: so
0: first.
1: Let me tell him.
0: So let me tell him. Tell him about it. So let me tell him. All right, Boomer and Gio on the Fan and CBS Sports Network. We will have your calls next. And there's also a guy on the line who is asking how to keep spark alive in my marriage. If he's asking me that, that's like asking Stevie Wonder how to fly a plane. But we'll get to him next. 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
0: Geo coming to you live from the Bill Ford Tough Studio on the Fan and CBS Sports Network. Jerry in for Boomer the rest of the week. He'll be back on Monday. 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The number to join the show. It has been nice to have the Open Championship live the entire day.
2: Awesome.
0: On the show, because obviously, of course, the time ahead and everything in the 5 hours. So it's been...
2: No
0: smoke haze there. Yeah, usually it's all gross when you talk about England and Ireland and it's a beautiful and blue sky here. And not today.
2: Nope.
0: And not yesterday. But hopefully tomorrow we'll have another nice day and you can see the blue sky, because this smoke is just it's a mess. Air quality in dangerous levels. Let's go to Benji in Stamford, Connecticut. What's going on, Benji?
17: Hey, guys. Good morning. So I'm 24 years old, and I got married a week after the Knicks won the title. And it was the greatest week of my life. But let me tell you, the honeymoon is over.
0: Already?
17: It's the dog days of summer sports. Yes, it's the dog days of summer sports. The only thing to watch is the putrid, disgusting, pathetic Mets. And I just want some advice for both keeping a spark alive in my marriage and also in terms of watching sports, because it's bad out there right now, guys.
0: Yeah, I mean, listen, you're living in Connecticut, and thanks, Benji. There's still plenty of, like, Stamford, I guess you're not as close to the water, right? Or are you? No, I think you are still. Stamford?
2: Beats all of me.
0: I'm not a big Connecticut geography guy. But enjoy the summer. I mean, you don't need to be watching sports to have a great time. And especially if you're a Mets fan, just forget about it until next year. Check in when you want to check in and don't let it ruin your summer. As far as if you're having issues with your marriage a couple of weeks in and you're 24 years old.
18: Couples who watch pornography together have better relationships.
2: There you go.
0: That's Al's suggestion. But yeah, I would have... suggested you don't get married as young as 24. That would have been my suggestion.
2: Well, he already did.
0: But you already did. But
2: the best part of that was Al's face when he said, I'm 24 and I got married right after the next one.
0: Yeah, I know. Yeah,
2: think of how everybody stands at that altar for better or worse, till death do us part. Or until you're banging the waitress in the diner. They never say that.
0: Yeah, it's a classic Jerry clip right there. It's a classic one. But yeah, I mean, if you're struggling now and the honeymoon is over, then you got no shot.
2: Yeah, I mean, none. They should still be in the honeymoon phase, no?
0: Oh yeah,
2: and the Nick run just ended a month ago.
0: Yeah, it should. I mean, right into the summer too, of all things.
2: Yes. Now
0: you should be having a time of your life.
2: If this was February of 2027, okay.
0: Yeah,
2: harsh winter. But now, that's rough.
0: Here's your advice too. I mean, don't wait too long, because the older you get, the harder it is. But at least have a couple of years with you guys before you start a family. That would be my other suggestion. Because those years, you'll never get back.
2: No, you don't.
0: And as great as it is to have kids, which is, it really is. I mean, especially the ages that my kids are now, it's the greatest. Like 8 and 5, if I could bottle that up, it's the best. Like they absolutely love you. They need you. But the second I walk out the door, both of them are sprinting towards the door and jumping into my arms. It's like the greatest thing. But those years that you have when you're married and like you're getting your life started, you don't have kids, and it's just like the two of you guys, like I do miss that. I don't think there's anything wrong with saying that.
2: No, not
0: but
2: at
0: like,
2: all.
0: But that time was a special time.
2: No, and there's a lot of people that will say, you know, I think him and I waited 5 years, I think. Yeah, it was 5 years before we had kids. But there's two schools of thought there. There is the have the kids early so that when they get older, you're still young and vibrant and still have life ahead of you. Then there's the wait, travel the world, have them later. But then you could be, you know, 77 when your kids are 22.
0: Yeah.
2: I mean, it, you know, so it depends on what you want and how you view things. I agree with you. If you can do a little bit of both, I think it's perfect.
0: Yeah. And I feel like we've accomplished that for the most part. But yeah, I mean, 2015. So yeah, no, we did. I mean, we were trying for a while and it didn't happen, but we were married in 2015 and Sabrina was born in February of 18. So there was some time in there.
2: Okay.
0: Yeah, some time.
2: Not too bad.
0: A little bit of time, but I also, I was older. I mean, I think we had Sabrina when I was 36.
2: Mm-hmm.
0: So that's a little bit older than,
2: yeah,
0: I think, the average. Let's go to James, who's calling from Long Island. What's going on, James?
19: Hey, what's up, Joe and Jerry? How you guys doing?
0: Good, James. What's up?
19: Yeah, yeah. Or you could be like me, 44, having our second IVF child, Joe. So,
0: oh,
2: good,
0: wow.
2: For you.
0: Yeah,
2: congratulations.
0: Good. That's awesome. Yeah, we had Summer was IVF. Sabrina was just regular infertility IUI stuff. But, hey, congrats.
19: Yeah, we're excited. They're going to have her on the same birthday. It's funny, in November, so it'll be interesting how that shakes out. But I wanted to talk about, you know, Marash, he blew his order at In-N-Out. So I've been to In-N-Out Burger a million times, and I had to call him. First of all, if you've been there, you have to get the not-so-secret menu. There's like a secret menu there, and you got to get the animal-style burger and fries. That's the number one thing. That's okay. Like the number one order you get there. It's basically like they just like put these like caramelized onions on it, and, you know, they got like the secret sauce. It's tremendous.
2: So if I so James, hold on, James, if I go into In-N-Out Burger and I literally order the animal style burger, they're going to know what that is.
19: Yeah.
2: Okay.
19: Exactly. You won't see it on the menu. It's an interesting menu. There's only like 5 things on the menu. It's like shakes, sodas, fries, and burgers. That's it. There's nothing else there. But there's a lot of secret stuff. So if you go and say, I want a 4x4 animal style, because like that's the biggest burger you can get, because back in the day, you used to be able to order up to like 20 burgers. They stopped doing that. But the burgers are small. They're like the size of like a McDonald's burger, but way better, beef and et cetera. So yeah, if you go up there and say 4x4 animal style, they'll know exactly what you're talking about. You can get the fries animal style. And
0: this sounds dirty.
19: Yeah,
0: I know. I was gonna say 4x4 animal style, and the guy behind the counter gets naked. No.
19: One last thing though on it, real quick. The coolest thing about that place though is it is the most efficient restaurant you've ever seen in your life. They literally have like 25 to 30 employees behind the counter, all working. And they're all like teenagers, which we know Al hates teenagers. These guys are efficient. Like, you have one person. Like, when they make fries, they have like a potato masher that makes like the shoestring. That's all that person does. You have like one person doing lettuce, one person doing tomatoes. It's really something. And they actually pay them a pretty good wage. They make over like $20 an hour. So you actually get a quality experience.
0: Well, I mean, that's the key right there. I mean,
2: people want to work.
0: Right, right. Of course. I think Chick-fil-A, very similar with the efficiency. So I've heard of a double-double animal style. Is that a thing?
19: Yeah, it's a double-double is what you'll see on the menu.
0: Oh, okay.
19: But you can get a 4x4, which is the max amount they'll give you. Because like I said, you can probably find them online. People used to order like 20 burgers. They had like, and it was just too crazy, and they stopped doing that. Like, it was just too nuts. But believe me, a 4x4 is more than enough.
0: I love the In-N-Out expert.
2: Yeah.
0: I love that, man. That is great, James. Thanks for calling in today, and best of luck with the second child.
2: Did you? He brought up a lettuce kid. Did you?
0: Yeah, of course.
2: Hear this morning talking.
0: No, I mean it's a very good point that he makes.
2: I know, it just makes me want to vomit thinking about it though. About the kid that goes into the bathroom, comes out, and he's the lettuce guy.
0: Yeah, he's the lettuce guy, and there he is, and now he's giving everybody diarrhea. It's not his fault.
2: And I don't think he's off by saying that.
0: No, either. I mean, there really is. I think people know that, like, when you're eating lettuce, it's essentially like crunchy air. I mean, there's really nothing to it. But people, you know, sometimes on a sandwich, it helps with the consistency or whatever. But yeah, I mean, if you don't have lettuce, it shouldn't be a big deal for people. Like, you can't, you know what I mean?
2: Mm.
0: Like, he's just like, all right, can't eat lettuce for a while. Ah,
2: yeah,
0: be fine. That's fine. Yeah, this parasite thing, man. Like, and then I guess berries is an issue too.
2: I hope not. I eat 3 pounds a week.
0: Oh, that's right, with your blueberries.
2: Well, I also
0: raspberries.
3: That's what I saw.
2: I also eat frozen blueberries, so okay. I hope that does help. But yeah, I eat 3 pounds, a 3 pound bag every week.
0: No, well, at the beginning of the warm up show, I was talking about the parasite and the lettuce and how the lettuce is the culprit and lettuce has no nutritional value. But the funniest part about that was the suggestion that he heard from doctors or whatever, where you peel away the diarrhea lettuce on a head of lettuce to get to the good lettuce. So peel away your diarrhea flaps of lettuce to get to the good lettuce in the middle that'll still do nothing for you. David in Glen Cove, what's going on, David?
20: 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Listen, I've been listening since Susan signed on back up at 10:50 in 87. But I have a disagreement about you and the kids thing. I have four boys, 38, 34, 13, and 11. And I'm still coaching, and I still appreciate every single minute of it. And while I might have missed a couple of things in between, there's nothing like having kids and still coaching sports at 66 years old.
2: Good
0: yeah.
2: for you.
0: Yeah, that's no, awesome.
2: Good
0: think
2: for you. Yeah, no, I don't I think wasn't. You get any argument from us on that.
0: No, not at all. I mean, what I was saying was if you're 24, my suggestion is that you enjoy your couple-ness
2: time
0: for a couple of years. Yeah, that's all.
20: I was 26 when I had my first, and then 29 when I had my second. And then I had like a brief period of routine where I got to travel the world in between and then find a hot 20-year-old younger wife, and that worked.
0: Wow, man. You must have some sperm there, David.
20: I still have that 10 things for Cryovac, so I'm ready to roll.
0: Wow, man. Oh, man. So you got yourself, you're 67. How old is your wife now?
20: 47.
0: 47. Okay. All right. So you were able to, so it's a 20-year gap, which doesn't seem that crazy these days. Some of the other things that we've seen. So, all right. That's
20: well,
0: sounds...
20: now what I found is that Clint Eastwood was 66 when he had a 30-year-old wife.
0: Yeah. Well, God, that's I mean, true. Look at Belichick.
2: We saw Parcells' young girlfriend.
0: Yes, that's right. So, yeah, David, good stuff. No, we weren't knocking any lifestyle choice when it came to starting a family. It was just that my suggestion is if you're getting married that young,
2: take some time.
0: Yeah, you're 24.
18: We don't need your old ass sperm.
0: That guy seems to have some super sperm.
2: I do think the best part of that phone call is that there is a possibility Al will still have kids.
0: Man, we kind of talked about this the other day.
2: There's always a chance. One guy gets through, that's it.
0: Yeah, I think he'll be extra cautious. I really do. I can't see him having lived his life in such a controlled way.
2: Mm-hmm.
0: Now, I know that those type of things, you lose your mind, you don't have the same reason, you know, think with your Schwanz type of thing that people talk about. But I just don't think that that is going to happen. I think he'll be very, very careful because the thing that would ruin the rest of his life in his mind, I'm not saying that it would, but in his mind would be having a child.
2: I don't disagree with you. And I don't think it will happen. All I said was that leaves open the possibility that it could happen.
0: A young, it could happen. Fertile woman. Yeah, of course. Yeah.
18: I feel like I have strong sperm, even though I've never had it tested.
0: Yeah.
2: I thought you have.
18: No, I never tested my sperm.
2: Oh, I thought you did.
18: I always thought of doing it just for fun.
2: By the way, was that a tape or was that you?
18: That was tape.
2: Oh. I'm looking right at you. I'm like, I couldn't see if your mouth was moving.
18: I did used to think I had a fertile sperm. I'm not sure about that now.
2: At 56?
18: I feel like they have broken tails now.
0: They're just complaining about the environment that they're in.
18: Yeah. They're like, oh, the egg's all the way over there.
0: I used to love being in this scrotum, but God, it's boring now. And by the way, Larry David's not funny anymore.
2: He did say that, actually.
0: No, I know. I know. That's why. That's why I'm saying that. Man. What makes you think? Do you just for no reason other than you're getting older?
18: Yeah, I think as you get older, your sperm get weaker.
0: Yeah. Yes, I would imagine that that's probably the case. You know, when you hear about this, jogged my memory with Al with the drop where he said, I was thinking about getting my sperm tested just for fun or whatever. So there's a guy who, when I used to play a lot of fantasy football, I would follow. His name is Adam Levitan, and he's my age.
2: Okay.
0: And he had this thing, and he also does like a podcast where he talks about his life or whatever. I always found him very interesting. So he said that his midlife crisis was not buying cars, was not, you know, getting a 25-year-old girlfriend. Mm-hmm. It wasn't doing any of that. It was having OCD about getting himself checked for every possible thing. Like going for colonoscopies early, for like cancer screening things. Sure. So he got this like full body cancer screening situation. And they had like something popped up in his thyroid. He gets it tested and he's got thyroid cancer. And there was no signs of this at all. He was just doing it because he was losing his mind over it, and it turned out he had thyroid cancer. So he did a podcast about it, and he opened it up saying, like this is I'm doing a victory lap over pre-health screening or something. Like, I'm not telling you this because I'll be totally fine. They caught it early. But yeah, I mean, well, I'm sure he'll be fine, so I don't want to do, like, a whole thing.
2: That's why Al and I, a couple of years ago, went to Princeton Longevity Center.
0: Oh, yeah, well, I was there. Oh, yeah.
2: Yeah.
0: I was there.
2: That's right. You went to the one in New York. We went to the one actually in Princeton. I went even 4 years earlier, so go get yourself screened.
0: Yeah, I think I've been using those results. It was probably 3 or 4 years ago. I'm using those results ever since. Like, been like, you know what? My heart's fine. I got that Princeton Longevity thing.
18: Ours is actually like 3 or 4 years ago now.
2: Two.
18: So you're only two?
2: Two.
18: Oh, okay.
2: Because I actually have it on my calendar that it's time to. They said 2 years, you can come back. So we're about 2 years out now.
18: Don't I wonder, though, that guy that just randomly found the thyroid cancer? That may never have developed into anything, though. You know what I mean? Like, he went and got taken care of where maybe nothing would even come of it.
0: No, I think it developed into cancer, though. So you're telling me he could just be walking around with cancer and then nothing...
18: Yeah, it wouldn't maybe just nothing ever happens with it.
0: Is that
2: could
0: possible?
2: Could you have a dormant cancer?
18: Dormant cancer.
0: No, but then... No,
2: I don't know.
0: That's called benign, yeah. Right?
18: But I don't know. I just feel like we are looking for all these cancers and we have no problems. So you're going looking for cancers and you're going
0: to... You found cancer, yeah.
18: And you're going to go cure the cancer that it's not even doing anything. You know what I mean? Like, is that possible? I don't know. I'd have to... I feel like I heard that somewhere. Could have been a conspiracy podcast that I was listening to.
2: Do you
18: to.
2: Think someone's got some sort of cancer living inside them at all times? Like everybody has something?
18: That I'm not
2: Because
18: sure
2: I've heard
18: about.
2: That theory,
18: yeah,
2: too.
18: Yeah, that's an interesting theory.
2: That it's a matter of the cancer cells being activated.
18: Right.
0: Huh.
18: You need something to activate it.
0: Interesting. I have no idea.
2: No, nor do I.
0: I just know that found it interesting that his midlife crisis actually turned into him finding cancer.
2: And saving his life.
0: Potentially, yes.
2: Potentially, yes.
0: I mean, according to Al, apparently it was dormant cancer. That never would have developed.
2: I don't know.
3: Unless you had seed oils that activates it.
18: Right, that could activate it.
0: Yeah.
18: There are people that believe that you only get sunburn because of seed oils. That if you have a diet of no seed oils, you go in the sun all you want. You'll be fine.
0: I don't think. You got fair skin, man. I think you could use all the regular olive oil or avocado oil you want. If you got fair skin, you're in the sun for a long time.
18: But why would we have the sun if it's going to poison us?
0: Why would we have the sun?
18: Yeah, like, why did Earth have the sun?
0: You think that humans made the sun with reasoned minds?
18: No, but nature made us and put the sun. Like, you'll hear, oh, you better get out in the sun. It's good for you. Oh, but not that much. That's going to then kill you. So, it can't be both.
0: Why, you know, why would the Earth have hurricanes to kill people? Why would the Earth have earthquakes and fault lines? Why would there be oceans we could potentially drown in? Why would you create such a thing as a mosquito that could transform transport one disease from a rabbit to a human or a tick? You can go on and on and on with this. But without the sun, I mean, those things are all bad. Like, there's nothing good about a tick. Not a damn thing. But the sun, it does so many amazing things for us. You just got to make sure that you know, you're not around it too much, I guess.
18: And there are some who believe the fake sunscreens we use give us cancer more than the sun would. What do you think of that one?
3: I wonder who believes all these things.
0: Yeah, I
18: know.
0: You took the words right out of my mouth. Because he's going, there are people who believe. Basically, these are all the things that he is believing, but he's saying there are people who believe.
18: There's a bald man who believes.
0: Yeah.
18: It is weird that we keep just piling more money into cancer research and have more cancer than we've ever had. That is weird.
0: I will say that there's, well,
2: I mean, people are getting at alarming rates.
0: Yeah, but I think that's because of what, you know, we've been fed or believed in our entire childhoods and everything else and plastics and stuff that we had no idea was really affecting us for decades and decades and decades.
2: There are better treatments available now than there ever have been.
0: Yeah. But I also have no idea of the stats. Like, that's the other thing. I mean, we're talking about this. I wasn't prepared to talk about it, but
2: you didn't have cancer on your list today?
0: No,
2: me neither.
0: Jog my memory with the Adam Levitan thing, but I wasn't planning on bringing that up. We could look at 1996 to 2026, and maybe, you know, cancer is down. Maybe it's, don't know. Maybe the lifespan is extended. I'd have to take a look.
2: We also learn a lot more now because of social media in the moment than we ever have.
0: Sure.
2: And that's part of it, too. Like, there's more accessibility to everybody and everything than there ever has been.
0: I mean, has the average life expectancy gone up or down in the last 10, 20 years?
2: I believe it's gone up, but I think more for women than men. And you would think with diet, nutrition, and medicine and everything we've learned, you would think like the average lifespan would be 100. It's still like 77. Not great when you're 56 and 52 and 65.
0: If you had the option to live forever, would you?
2: How?
0: It's just the question. I don't know how.
2: Can't, I need a parameters. Am I old and decrepit and I can't walk? Or can you still like live life?
0: No, you can still live life.
2: Oh, yeah. I love living.
0: But you're the only one.
2: Well, that's
0: in your family.
2: Oh, everyone's going to go through it. When you get older, people around you die.
1: Eventually, we're each going to die. The sun will explode. The universe will collapse. Existence is not only temporary. Quite frankly, it's pointless. We're all doomed. And worse, nothing matters.
2: Have a great day. That was reading. That was something somebody wrote. That wasn't me. But yeah, I mean, it's depressing to be alone, to be older and alone. I don't.
0: Well, I just think that, like, if you knew you could live forever, I don't know that that sounds as great as
3: There's
0: it does
3: movie
0: on the
3: and
0: surface.
3: Book about that,
0: right? What's that
3: Huck
0: called?
3: Everlasting, right? Isn't that about they live forever?
0: I don't know. I've never heard of that one. I don't know. Oh, God, we found the man who's got dormant cancer. There is never, ever a topic that doesn't reach someone in our audience. There really isn't. You could bring anything in the world up as a topic. It will reach someone in our audience and they will call in. Al floated the idea of dormant cancer, and Dan and Wayne has it. Dan, good morning. How are you?
21: I'm fine. I call it dormant cancer only now because he mentioned it. I'm like, oh, that's sort of like what I got. Now, a year going on two now, I went for the PSA, which all guys should get anyway. Check your
2: prostate
21: levels. About 2 years ago, I had a 2.5, perfectly right in the middle. Doctor goes, your last one was 0.5. Why did it jump up that high? So I go to the urologist, I do the CAT, I do the MRI. He says, we can't see anything. We're doing the biopsy. He shoots in and goes, all right, took 10 samples. Four of them are a one. One of them is a two. He says, at your age, I'm mid-60s, he says, we're not going to do anything. We're just going to monitor it. We'll see where it goes. And so I go back again for another PSA. A few weeks later, he goes, your PSA went down to a 0.7.
0: So dormant cancer, what you're telling me?
21: Huh?
0: Dormant cancer?
21: Yeah, I call it that just because Al mentioned it.
0: Well, what do you call it before that? Like, just
21: I called it, I got some cancer cells.
0: Lazy cancer?
21: That's basically what it is.
0: They don't want
21: to do anything. Was that?
0: That's good. You ended up getting loser cancer.
21: Yeah, I'm fine. It never will go away. Well, here's a little tidbit that the urologist said. He goes, I don't know what to say. I got guys here. They have perfectly normal PSAs. I'll never check them. Hmm. I'm never going to go do a biopsy on them. But they said, well, here's the little tidbit he gave. He says they did autopsies on men who died of anything but cancer, you know, heart disease, an accident, all older men, middle age and up. They go, 80%, if I remember correctly, 80% had some cancer cells in their prostate.
0: Al has a question for you.
18: Dan, when they did a biopsy, did they go through your buttocks?
21: It's like a colonoscopy, but from the front.
18: From your wiener?
0: Front?
21: That's the only other way I can imagine they would do it.
18: But if the prostate's near the butt, wouldn't they go that way?
21: No, because there was no... make an incision, I would have...
0: They were doing construction. Dan, they went through your urethra?
21: Yes.
0: Oh!
21: There. Well, let's put it this way. They told me, well, it's like a colonoscopy, and I hadn't had a colonoscopy yet before
0: that's,
21: that.
0: Yeah, so that's not I like a colonoscopy.
21: No. Well, here's the little after effects of that, is that he said, well, you might, when you urinate, you might see some blood. And I did. It was pink, and there was a small clot. It was no big deal. He says, but don't have intercourse right away. Mm. So let's put it this way. I says, all right, I'll take a shower. And, you know, I says, well, I got to do something. So we took care of it. I swear my penis menstruated.
0: Oh, my God. Dan, that's where we're gonna say goodbye.
18: I still can't believe you had a camera in your penis hole at one point.
0: Okay.
2: I did.
0: Yeah, that's right. They did go through your penis for something.
2: I've had that happen twice. It's brutal. Necessary, but it's brutal.
0: Like, there's some things, like, I know Al's got the penis hypochondria thing. Like, I'm feeling a physical thing.
2: Yeah.
0: Down there right now.
2: Imagine how you feel when it's happening.
0: No, I can't.
2: Nearly as bad as it sounds, only because of the standpoint, the numbing agent does help a great deal, but it's very uncomfortable.
0: That was a lot.
2: I always told you that was, this last time wasn't so bad, but the first time that I had it done, I'll never forget that I knew it was going to happen. And I'll never forget the doctor as he was getting ready to do the procedure. He had his back towards me, and like all the instruments were on the, you know, on the little silver tray or anything. And he turned around. He looked like Rambo. I'm like, what is that? As he's holding this long, he's like, this is the camera. I'm like, whoa. Like,
1: now you've got a penis cam.
2: Yeah. Now this time, which was not too long ago, it was not quite. Let's just say the technology had developed much better and easier.
0: Yeah.
2: But it's not fun. And not every man, but a lot of men will probably have to go through it. It sucks. But if you want to stay healthy and figure out what's going on, that's what you do. Hence, blueberries and lemons.
0: Yeah, there you go. There it is every day.
1: Call the penis doctor.
2: Every single day. Yes, sir.
0: This guy had loser cancer. He had the New York Jets of cancer.
2: Man, oh, man.
0: Will never win. It's just there. Just hanging out.
2: Damn.
0: Getting beat by the good cells.
2: Yeah.
0: All right, Boomer and Geo on the Fan and CBS Sports Network. 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
5: 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Anybody want to dance? I'm in the mood to dance. I must dance. Because the inbound GW bridge is down to an hour. Maybe an hour five, but it's about an hour. And that's a whole lot better than what we've been dealing with for the morning up to this point. The inbound George lower is down to 40 to 45. From the Palisades approach to the inbound George, it's 15. From 4, it's 30. And from 46, it's 35. The outbound George is 35 as well. But that's from the Cross Bronx only. The Henry Hudson Parkway can help with that. The inbound Lincoln's an hour. The Holland's an hour from the Pulaski Skyway. 35 from the Newark Bay Extension. Speaking of the Pulaski Skyway, inbound at South Kearney, on top of the big delay that we've got of 60 minutes to the inbound Holland. We've also got at South Kearney a stall. The right lane is blocked there. Long Island, Jersey, eastbound LIE near Deer Park Avenue at 51. We have a new collision. It's in the left lane. It's eastbound, though. And if you're traveling out into the Bronx, the southbound Bronx River Parkway has its roving construction in place between 233rd and Gun Hill Road. Because amidst all this mayhem this morning, they're cutting the trees and the grass. Yeah, it's going on till 1 p.m. before the end of morning rush hour. 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
26: 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Let's give you the new Orlando Magic coach, former Spurs assistant Sean Sweeney. Jerry referenced this earlier. He was on the Ryan Russillo show, asked about Spurs Knicks.
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28: Absolutely no. I don't lose a lot of sleep over games. I've lost a lot of sleep over that series. Yeah, not fun. But thanks for bringing it up.
26: And Russillo then continued.
27: The right answer, and a simple answer would be, if I asked you what happened, you just go, Jalen Brunson happened. So I would accept that as an answer. If I wanted another answer, what happened?
28: I think a few things. One, I think there's a little attrition having to go through the previous series. Two, bad luck. You know, they told me if the games were like 46 minutes or whatever, we would have won 4-1.
26: How do you say that?
2: I don't know. It's just dumb. It really is.
25: Yeah, in Pittsburgh, we call guys like that jagoffs. That was what you call them. That guy's a jagoff.
26: Yeah, you know, if the baseball game was six innings long, the Mets might not be 17 games under 500.
2: Remember the Mets? We believe in eight-inning games back in the day.
25: Yeah, that's one of the dumber things. And there were so many dumb quotes like this throughout the entire postseason.
26: Like couldn't
25: the
26: make Knicks, peace with the Knicks
25: really
26: winning.
25: They couldn't. Yeah. Right? They really couldn't understand it.
26: ESPY's pre-show last night, Monica McNutt asked Bam Adebayo why we've had eight different NBA champs the last 8 years. He answers with Mikal Bridges standing by, and eventually they would toss it to Bridges.
29: Right things happen for the right team.
26: Okay.
29: And I feel like it's some luck to that. And, you know,
0: It's harder to go back to back than it was before, obviously.
1: He teed you impossible.
3: He teed you up, Mikhail.
17: All I was going to say is I hope we keep it 18s for next year.
18: Good answer. Looking for the Knicks, obviously, to go back to back. Now, Bam, of course, had the alleged, or I guess confirmed, punch to the face of his now former Miami Heat teammate, Tyler Hero, which all stemmed from something Hero apparently said about Bam via DMs with a nonstop heckler who went on the Lebatard show this week. Did you see this? He hid his identity with like a mask that looked like the Oscar trophy. So like he's covering his face and he's got one of those voice changers that sounds
19: this is
18: like
19: not,
18: a
19: this is not a bit.
18: Kidnapper for asking for
19: And you
18: for
19: sure
18: ransom?
19: This is not a bit?
18: Am I sure?
19: Yeah. Because it sounds like a bit that they would do because they're

0: on the other. Here's some live reaction from some sort of British media pundit killing the England manager.
1: We're out. We're out. It's the worst decision ever. It's a sackable offense. Argentina have won it in the 92nd minute. It's a shocking, shocking decision. Thomas Tuchel, you should be embarrassed. Sack him. Sack him. Sack him.
0: Embarrassed.
1: Sack him now. Embarrassing. We're out. How can he make that decision?
0: Sack him, meaning fire him. Right?
2: Yeah, yeah.
0: And then later on, still beside himself.
1: Jude Bellingham on the left. Brings on Nico Reilly. We can't get out. Harry Kane's done nothing. He's dead. Nothing. He's dead. Got nothing left.
3: I don't.
1: I can't believe it, Jace. Well, no. Jace, I can't believe it. No, it's a disgrace.
3: I
1: it should be sacked.
4: Is that out?
1: Get him out. Gone.
3: I totally agree.
0: Carlos can barely get a word
2: right,
0: in.
2: Right.
0: Oh, my God.
2: Right.
0: So Thomas Tuchel's basically Aaron Boone of England right now, and that's kind of where they're at. So now, hopefully Matt Fitzpatrick handled all of that a little bit better, because ahead of the British Open, he was condemning sports gambling because of all the abuse that players take from fans and bettors on social media. So he's against it, or is he? Because in the very next breath of his press conference while he was talking about it.
5: It's difficult because, you know, I've had 20 quid on England to win the World Cup. So, you know, but at the same time, if it doesn't come in, I'm not going to send a message to Harry Kane and be like, why did you play rubbish?
2: Why did you play rubbish? Yeah. I mean, these guys have to stop. They need to understand that this is the new world that they're in.
0: Yeah.
2: And they may have to adjust a little bit. And there's so much money that comes in from gambling,
0: right,
2: and there's more attention on their sport, just like other sports, because of the legalized gambling. And I don't want to see anybody heckled in any sort of way, but it's going to happen more. So don't look at your social media, and hopefully they're not screaming at you in a backswing. If they are, then you throw them out. But this is the new world, so you're not going to stop it. Jordan Spieth, too, who had his stupid comments about it.
0: Yeah,
2: you're not stopping it.
0: I would recommend Alex Smalley not check his social media if someone had him as first round leader, because he just double bogeyed 18 to drop from 5 under to 3
2: bad,
0: under. He's
2: bad.
0: No longer.
6: Wow, look at Maverick McNeely. He's 2 under.
0: How about that?
2: He's a pilot.
6: How about that?
2: Do you know that? He flies his own planes.
6: Nice.
2: Yeah, flies to a lot of the tournaments himself. Yeah.
0: All right. That's very good.
2: His also father is like a billionaire.
0: Oh, that helps.
2: Yeah.
0: Hmm.
2: Yeah, a lot of people don't like him because of that, because they thought he had an unfair advantage and getting to the levels that he's at, which I think is not, I don't think that's fair.
0: That's definitely not fair.
2: Yeah.
0: That's silly. All right, moment of the day. We go right back to that Argentina win, because earlier we had the loud reaction from inside the newsroom of some large Argentinian broadcast outlet, which led to a comparison of our own newsroom here at WFAN over the years. A good amount, but I mean, at least in the video that I saw, maybe there's people off camera. I would say, I don't know, 50 or so, but that sounded like
4: it
0: you
4: would
0: know,
4: be our newsroom.
0: Yeah, right. Nothing. Yeah.
6: Well, and be capping them. Wow.
2: Let's go to the WFAN newsroom to get the reaction to the game-winning goal.
6: Wow.
4: He is a man of few words.
2: Yeah.
0: They just scored. Look at that.
6: Yeah.
0: A little bit.
4: Now, back in the day, when the Yankees would give up a big home run late, Bob Uecker and Steve Summers would run around the newsroom like school children.
0: Yes. Yes, they would. They get very
4: you
0: excited.
4: You remember those days.
0: That.
2: Of course. I also remember when we had the knockout pool, and Bob had the drop of the explosion.
0: Oh, yeah.
2: And he used to read the names of the people that got knocked out.
0: On the intercom.
2: Yeah. And then play the play the drop. So he would be like, Dan Cronin.
0: Yes.
2: Rob Axisa.
0: That's right. Oh,
6: those were amazing days.
0: That was. Yeah. Those were amazing days. Yeah. Fond memories.
2: And for the guys he didn't like, he'd do two explosions.
0: Right. Like a double bang.
2: Yeah. And he'd say the name, and then he'd put the receiver up to the speaker so that the bomb would go over the speaker as well. He'd be like, double bomb. Like, I don't know. I know he liked Ackerman, but it's just someone's popping up. He's like, Rich Ackerman, double bomb. that was great.
0: I liked when you said, let's go to the WFAN newsroom for the reaction before you did the Kaplan wow. You hear the in the background from the construction.
2: Yeah, I know. I was about to say that, but I was like, I don't know if anybody could hear it through the radio. We could hear it in our headsets. It's like when you play that back.
0: Did you tell him Jerry went out to do his shake earlier, like in the first hour, and there was some sort of something that had above us?
6: They felt it too.
0: It

0: It was as if someone was being electrocuted upstairs on 11.
1: It was very weird. Even Alan Rami got it.
0: Like someone just got zapped upstairs.
1: Strange. Yeah.
0: Electric chair. See you later.
2: Would you feel bad if someone died up there of electrocution if you found that out?
0: Yes, I would. I would.
2: It's possible.
0: Lights flickered a little for a sec there.
2: Yeah. I mean, it's been tough. I mean, this has been the summer of attack on my lungs. Like the way that Netflix goes after the cruise industry.
0: Right.
2: This place and the outside are attacking my lungs.
0: Yeah, you're damned if you do, damned if you don't.
2: All right, CeeLo, what do you think? Tomorrow?
0: Feel good summer Friday. I'll be here.
2: All right, Boomer and Geo coming to you live to the Bill Ford Tough studio. 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
5: From the 1010 Winds Traffic Center, I'm Karen Stewart with the InjuryLawyer.com Van Highway Patrol, presented by the Rothenberg Law Firm. We have an inbound GW bridge wait of an hour to an hour five for the upper. And if you think that's bad, you obviously have not been sitting at the inbound GW bridge all morning long. We were up to an hour 45 at one point, and that's been the case since 5:30 this morning. It's just now starting to peter off. George upper 65, lower 45. From the Palisades approach, it's 15. And the outbound George from the Cross Bronx is 35. So please take the Harlem River driver, Henry Hudson, to the outbound GW Bridge. The inbound Lincoln 60. The Holland is 62, but from the Pulaski Skyway. 35 minutes from the Newark Bay Extension. The Pulaski Skyway still has that stall inbound, not helping matters at South Kearney. The right lane is blocking. Take the truck lanes of 1 and 9 instead. And in Haskell, northbound 287 at exit 55, Ringwood Avenue. There's a collision there. We've got one lane block. Long Island, Southern State, eastbound, east of 15 for North Corona Avenue. There's a crash on the left. LI is good. Northern State is very good. 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
20: I'm assuming this is a live shot on CBS Sports Network of the smoke out there.
21: Yes, it looks lovely.
20: Yes, Stephen Waldron, live shot of the... See, there's a live shot right there.
22: That is live.
20: Coming to you live from... Looks like there's snow on some of the top of those buildings.
21: Yeah.
23: Smoke is dangerous.
20: Yeah. Looks lovely out there. Supposed to be a perfectly... I think there's blue sky if you were
21: above it.
20: Wipe away that. I don't think there's a lot of clouds out there today. It's just some blue skies. More wildfire smoke day here. Yeah, good thing I was not off this week.
21: So disappointing.
20: It is. I mean, you finally get to the summer and now we're covered in wildfire smoke. You wait the entire year. Now, we've had good, really good weather this summer up until this. But this is ruining some days.
21: You did. We also had the, 105 degrees. And
20: I'll take that any day. Yeah, it was July 4th, right? I think. No, because it was right around July 3rd, 4th.
21: Mm.
20: But it was there. I was here the 2nd where we were talking about, or the 1st when Mondami was on with Sean. And we did the whole heat is dangerous
21: right,
20: thing.
21: Right, right, right.
20: So I was around for at least one of those days.
21: Yeah.
20: Which I believe that was July 2nd. That was
21: okay. Then you were off the 3rd, and then you were off for your vacation.
20: Right. So some of the, but I don't mind those days too much.
21: Yeah.
20: Closer to the water. In the city, I'd hate it.
21: Right.
20: Absolutely hate it.
21: It was 109.
20: Yeah, that's not. In the city, it's bad. But go to the beach. You know what they call that? Nature's air conditioner. That's what they call that ocean.
21: Sure.
20: Going on a beach. That's where everybody used to do that back in the day before the air conditioning.
21: That is true.
20: Go right there and sit on the beach.
21: You ever think about how people lived in Manhattan without air conditioning in like the year 1900?
20: Yeah, I mean, I talked to my mom about this, who grew up in Queens, and she hates the summer, and I never understood why, because I grew up near an ocean and, on South Shore of Long Island, and because she grew up with no air conditioning in Queens in the summer, and it was miserable.
21: Horrible.
20: Yeah, so just, I mean, and it was probably this hot. I'm sure it was.
21: Oh, yeah.
20: By the way, the Fanatics Fest setup for WFAN looks great.
21: I'm sure it does.
20: I mean, they did a really nice job with it. It looks sort of like a bodega in a way, or like a maybe even like a roadside farm stand, actually.
21: Okay.
20: And it looks like we're broadcast. That's the best way I can describe it. It looks like a roadside farm stand, and you come up and it's like you can buy certain things and bags of chips and different things, and then that's where we're broadcasting from, and the chips are all in the WFAN labeled. So it's like WFAN pancake mix and WFAN Funyuns and WFAN.
21: Very cool.
20: Yeah, it looks really cool.
21: Is that
20: cool.
21: Jess that does all that? Probably is, right? She take a
20: I don't
21: a big
20: know.
21: Part
20: I don't know if it's a Fanatics thing or not.
21: Mm. Either way, I'm not surprised. I remember last year's setup was very well done too.
20: Yeah, it ends up looking great. So they'll be broadcast from there today, this afternoon, the Carton Show, and then tomorrow the midday show and the afternoon show will be there. Sportsman will come right back and hand it over to the aforementioned midday show right after this.
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25: 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Argentina and Messi versus Spain. Couldn't ask for a better matchup. The defending champions against one of the sport's biggest powers, global stars, massive pressure, and a trophy that stops the world. Even casual American fans will be watching this one. I'm John Lund.
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0: Welcome on into the smoky lounge of a midday show here. It's Evan and Tiki with Sean Morash. And let me just get this out of the way for everybody. Tiki, happy wildfire smoke haze day to you. How are you?
1: I didn't really notice it this morning. I did yesterday because I was down at the in Long Branch, New Jersey, and it got like really thick outside.
0: Yeah.
1: And then they told us to get out of the pool because it was thundering. And I was like, it's not thundering.
0: Yeah, what is that?
1: And then someone came and said, it's just a cloud from the smoke.
0: Oh, yeah.
1: And then you stop and you breathe it and you're like, oh, yeah, now you can smell it.
0: It was brutal.
1: But I didn't notice it this morning.
0: I noticed it. I know it was bad on Long Island. I got bad on Long Island yesterday. I went in the pool because I'm stubborn. And it's a heat wave, Tiki. Mm-hmm. And as a pool owner / like Long Island guy, you were at Long Branch at the beach. I want to live my heat waves near bodies of water.
1: Of course.
0: And now not only is it 100 degrees, we have the wildfire smoke. So we had this, like, 2023. Remember the famous Anthony Rizzo sitting at first base picture was orange. They canceled the game. They had it. If anyone remembers, it was either last year or the year before. It was like a day or two. But we kind of just, it wasn't as bad as it was in 2023. And now this is pretty bad. So it kind of went sort of underreported. I saw something on it yesterday morning and I was just like, oh, we're doing this again. But it was bad. It was bad. And I don't know tonight with the Mets and Phillies. Is this in Philadelphia? Is this going to be an issue tonight? I don't know.
1: I would assume so, that it's also in Philadelphia. But would they stop a game for air quality issues? For the I mean.
0: Dude, they canceled
1: the game.
0: They
1: probably would let the...
0: The teams?
1: The teams, but the fans now are in
0: yeah.
1: It's a lot of people in harm's way.
0: I remember
1: so to speak.
0: They definitely played that Yankee game in 2023. We got like that famous orange picture, and then they canceled the next night's game. So I don't know. I mean, tonight in Philadelphia, if it's not orange, will they play? I guess. Sunday looks clear, by the way. So I want to get that out of the way right now with the World Cup final coming on Sunday. Right now, if you're looking, I can't believe we're playing weather.
1: I know, weather for the World Cup.
0: Smoke is dangerous. I am going to give that to you. Throw the kids in a body of water if there's smoke. Smoke is dangerous. The World Cup Sunday looks like all the smoke's out of here. It looks like tomorrow less, and it looks like it comes back in Saturday. So we're going to have like two of the next 3 days smoky, but it is just terrible. Terrible. It had me thinking about fears, Tiki.
1: Fears?
0: Yeah, well, I have a fear of fire. Wouldn't anybody?
1: Of course, because you can't escape it.
0: So as I sat yesterday and I was doing the coughing in the pool and going inside, and boy, I tell you, you don't know what to do with yourself if you watch sports every day and there's no sports on. It was like I couldn't even find a decent movie to watch with the kids. I'm watching Heavyweights, teaching them about, you know, being fat. You know, I was doing that whole thing. And it started to hit me. I'm like, all right, what are we going to do with the show today? And I was thinking about, like, a fear of fire. And I said, what are my fears for the rest of the year in sports? And I said, well, that's too negative. What do I really think is going to happen the rest of the year in sports? And I said, I think we did this last year, Tiki Barber, on All-Star Weekend.
1: I think we made some predictions.
0: Yeah, so I like
1: it. I don't remember them because Evan's not here to tell us what we predicted.
0: He would have typed them out. That's and we're right. not going to remember them either.
1: That's right.
0: So here's where I want to set the table today. On this Thursday, the morning after the whatever the opposite of a sports equinox is with no sports, 888-808-1019. We're going to go around the room like we're at a campfire, all right? And I'm going to ask Tiki Barber. I'm going to ask Connor Green, who's with us. I'm going to give mine as well. The Knicks have won a championship. We got a parade in our back pocket. You have now from July through January, or I guess the beginning of January. I won our boldest, what we think is going to happen.
1: Boldest prediction?
0: Like whatever we think is the strongest opinion we have about something New York sports related the rest of the year. A team, a player, doesn't matter. Get the positive out of the way. And then let's, honesty table, our biggest fear for New York sports.
1: Huh.
0: And let's leave it to you guys on the phones from there. Sound like a plan? Let's go. Tiki, do you want to start it off?
1: Yeah. I mean,
0: all right.
1: I think the obvious one to me is I'll start with the positive.
0: All right.
1: I think Julius Randle is going to be a 28 point a night guy.
0: Time out before you continue. The first opinion of the boldest prediction is a Nets related opinion.
1: That's correct. Because we know what the Yankees are going to be. Because the Yankees are the same all the time.
0: Yeah.
1: The Mets are done.
0: They are.
1: Like, do we even care?
0: No.
1: I mean, maybe we'll stop mentioning their name after a couple of weeks.
0: After the trade deadline, we surely will.
1: Definitely after the trade deadline. The Jets, I can't predict that they're going to be great.
0: At least in a bold way.
1: I can't predict that. And the Giants, I have nothing but fear, even though I have high expectations.
0: Okay.
1: The Knicks, what am I going to say? The Knicks are going to be great and win another championship.
0: Right.
1: Of course.
0: Right.
1: They probably will, especially with how these two young kids are playing in the summer league. One is a sharpshooter. Another one just kind of turned into a pretty good ball handler. So, like, there's nothing to predict.
0: I love this.
1: And I don't know hockey well enough to throw out some crazy Jack Hughes is going to be the greatest, whatever. He's going to win the whatever trophy. I went Nets. And
2: the Nets still in the league?
1: Yes, they are still in the league. And Julius Randle wants to be the man. And he's going to get a chance to be the man. I see him being a almost 30-point-a-night guy because somebody's going to score, and it's a young team, and he's going to say, just give me the rock.
0: I love this. I love the hapless Nets. I love it. All-Star Week. We came out firing. Tiki's got a bold take with Julius Randle and the Nets. All right, we'll wait on the negatives. Let's go around with the positives first. Bold take is a positive. Despite all the nonsense over the last month and a half, my boldest take is the Yankees are going to the World Series. They are.
1: Is that a bold take?
0: Well, here's going to be the bold twist on it.
1: Okay, go ahead.
0: And when they get there in October this year, the Dodgers will not be waiting for them. I don't know if it's going to be the Phillies. I don't know if it's going to be the Braves. And I don't know if the Yankees are ultimately going to win, so I'm not ready to make that. But I believe the Yankees are going to be playing in a World Series this year, not versus the Dodgers. And therefore, the pressure, I actually think, will even be greater than it already is because you're not going to be staring at that team that feels like you want to give them a pass because they lost to them.
1: Right.
0: So, Yankee fans, I don't know if you want to, we could talk and scream and yell. I think Cashman is going to get it done at the deadline. Bullpen arm, catcher. I don't think Scooble's coming here, but even if he does, and despite everything that we've complained about for a month, the Yankees are going to the World Series, and they also will not be playing the Dodgers. So as we start tomorrow with this, is it a World Series preview? I say nonsense. That's bold prediction for me. Connor Green.
3: My bold prediction is that the Giants will make the playoffs, and by the end of the season, Jackson Dart will be considered one of the maybe the best quarterback in the NFC East and possibly a top 10 quarterback.
1: Is this a troll?
3: No. I'm being dead serious.
1: You're dead serious.
3: I'm a huge Jackson Dart believer.
1: Huh.
0: Okay. All right, I like that for positivity. Put a pin in that when we get to the negative stuff.
3: Okay.
0: You know what, Ethan? You can't leave this internship without a little mic. Even though you're like double mic'd up right now. Let's give it to our intern, Ethan, from Michigan. Ethan, you got a bold take here. Why not? Join the party.
4: Yeah, I got a bold take.
0: What?
4: I think that the 2027 Mets will come all the way back and win the World Series.
0: You know, Ethan, there's so many things wrong. First of all,
3: positive Tommy.
0: I love that such a positive Tommy take. Also, you didn't understand the assignment, pal. The assignment was a bold take for the rest of 2026.
1: Well, you know what? He's not going to be here after the summer.
4: I won't be here. And to be fair, we're talking about next season with the Nets, next season with the Giants. The Mets season is already
0: done. The season starts in 2026. All right. You know what, Ethan? I'll give it to you. By the way, well, you know why that's a bold take? That means no lockout.
1: That's right.
0: No lockout. All right, Ethan. All right, Tiki. Those are on the table. Let's get your bold takes, 888-808-1019, or agreements or disagreements, what we said. Tiki, biggest fear the rest of the year, New York sports.
1: My biggest fear is that the New York Giants are going to be decimated by injury.
0: Oh.
1: I fear that. Malik Nabers is already banged up. We already know how Jackson Dart puts himself in harm's way at times. I can just see one of the two running backs having some kind of, they've been injury prone. We obviously saw Cam, freakish injury, freakish injury, but an injury nonetheless. Tyrone Tracy, he was banged up for a little bit of last year with the shoulder. It's why he lost the job in the first place. One of the guys on the defense, whether it's Edmonds or Arvell Reed, whatever, gets a bad injury. Like, I can just see them getting decimated, and it just crumbles this tower of expectation that everybody has for it. And it's going to be nobody's fault, but it's just going to be a injury-riddled disappointment. That's my biggest fear. Now, I'm not predicting that's going to happen.
0: No, this is not predicting. It's not prediction. It's just a fear.
1: It scares me because I have so much hope for what this season is going to be for the New York Giants.
0: Man, and I'm glad you brought that up, and this is clear for the audience. Our prediction is our bold take. The fear is just something that's sitting in you internally that you're not predicting it's going to happen, but it is a worry.
1: Right.
0: And that would be a worry, Tiki. That ranks up there.
1: Like, I mean, especially Nabers in football. Malik can't come out of training camp and be ready to play.
0: Yeah.
1: And then all of a sudden we're waiting, and every week it's, when's Malik coming back? When's Malik ready?
0: Maybe a setback.
1: He had a setback. He tried to come back. You know, he's got some discomfort. Like, I can. We've seen it before. And so I see that happening, and it's just going to make me feel depressed about what I thought was going to be an exciting season for the New York Giants.
0: I mean, that's definitely a fear. I would be lying if that wasn't a fear of mine. Yo, Connor, before we go to Mal, I want to get back to you on a fear. Go ahead.
28: That Geno Smith's going to get another speeding ticket. No, I'm just kidding. My biggest fear is that
0: that's a prediction.
28: Aaron Judge is not going to return this season.
1: Oh,
28: it seems like okay. They're slow playing this injury. Apparently, he might not be 100% even if he does come back. It seems like it's dragged on way longer than anybody thought. So my biggest fear, he doesn't come back this year.
0: All right, so let's talk about that a little bit. Because we were told he was going to have reimaging done during this All-Star week.
1: Did it happen?
0: Well, look,
1: nobody gave us any update if it did.
0: And this is what I can't read into. And honestly, this is a little different than the NBA and the NFL where, with all due respect, I think Jeff Passan and Ken Rosenthal are really good reporters. If this were the NBA or the NFL, Shams, Schefter, or Rappaport would by today have some kind of update on Aaron Judge.
1: Right.
0: They just would. Baseball, for some reason, operates differently. I don't believe we're going to find out anything until Aaron Boone does his like pregame media tomorrow. Somebody will ask. He'll say three different things first, and then we'll be like, oh, yeah, Judgy, you know, he got the image, and we're going to find out what happened. To Connor's point, it's not mine right now, but I'd be lying if it's not in the back of my mind. I don't anticipate seeing Aaron Judge until September, but I don't think I'd be surprised if we find out. We won't find out tomorrow he's done for the year.
1: No.
0: But what we could get bad news, which is, well, you know, it's not progressing what we like. And they kind of kick the can down the road where eventually you're going to get to the point on the clock where you're like, we're kind of running out of time here to ramp up.
1: That's right.
0: Can I tack on? This isn't my biggest fear, but, you know, I have in the back of my mind for my bold prediction. I still think in the back of my mind, there's a weird part of me that thinks Judge could be lost for the year and the Yankees actually do win a World Series. Hmm. And it freaking completely convolutes Aaron Judge's legacy.
1: That's an interesting discussion then. If that actually happens, that's a fascinating discussion.
0: Right, like it's Ben Rice just goes on a tear, or Stanton comes back and he's hot. And the Yankees finally do it. They don't run into the Dodgers. Their starting pitching's dominant.
1: Right.
0: And they win, and Judge isn't a part of it.
1: Who did that happen to?
0: Jeremy Shockey in 2007.
1: No, not Shockey, but I'm talking...
0: Oh, Ronald Acuna.
1: Acuna,
0: yep.
1: Right.
0: But the thing with Acuna is, it kind of feels like he's...
1: He was young, right?
0: He's young. He has more time. Judge has built this playoff legacy with the constant playoff disappointments, that the 1 year he's not there in October, they get it done, and he's already in his mid-30s. Like, again, as a fan, I think all of us will go, who cares? The Yankees won the World Series. But if you love Aaron Judge, you're also going to sit there and go, now I got to fight the Aaron Judge naysayers while celebrating a championship. It's going to make things murky, man.
1: And it doesn't help his legacy, even though it helps his legacy.
0: Yes.
1: Because he has a championship.
0: Yeah.
1: He
0: still has hit the biggest home run for the Yankees all year.
1: Like, will we talk about Aaron Judge if he doesn't play again this season and they go to the World Series and win the World Series? Are we talking about Aaron Judge's contribution to the season at all? I don't think we are.
0: Probably not. Because the biggest moments will have happened.
1: Right. It's going to be Ben Rice. Yeah. It's going to be somebody else.
28: Again, if Nick Foles won the Super Bowl with the Eagles.
0: Yeah.
28: And Carson Wentz just kind of sat on the bench.
0: Exactly.
1: And I think about how that... He has a Super Bowl ring, Carson Wentz. We kind of don't acknowledge it.
28: Yeah.
0: Tiki, I know you kind of like... But think about it. Jeremy Shockey was a great New York Giant.
1: Yeah, played of course.
0: Several and playoff appearances.
1: Season. And that season.
0: He got hurt with 3 weeks left in the season. He had moments all year long. They win a Super Bowl. And unfortunately for Jeremy Shockey, nobody considers Jeremy Shockey a Super Bowl champion with the Giants. He does win one and score a touchdown with the Saints.
1: Right.
0: That would be what we'd think of Judge.
1: That's interesting.
0: So I do think that's on the table, and that is part of what I'm worrying about. Now, my biggest fear. Tiki sort of hit on it. It is Giant-related. So I gave you a positive with the Yankees. I thought about it so much yesterday based on our conversation. My biggest fear, and you're going to get the serum out of me before the pom-poms come out, is that Jackson Dart just massively regresses, and he's kind of the quarterback I thought he was coming out and less of the quarterback he was last year.
1: I don't remember what you thought of him coming out.
0: I didn't want
1: because it felt like as soon as he got drafted and was in camp, all we heard was positive stuff.
0: 100%.
1: So we weren't like,
0: and we met him.
1: This is what I thought. Yeah,
0: and personally changed my...
1: I love this guy.
0: Yeah, I felt his energy. I felt his aura.
1: Right.
0: Here's the truth. I am, admittedly, as much as I love college football, way oftentimes more wrong than I am right on what quarterbacks are going to be good and not good. And I have no problem admitting that. By the way, I think if a lot of people are honest, most of us are that
1: way. Yeah, because it doesn't always translate.
0: It doesn't.
1: You could be phenomenal in college, and it's a different type of leadership quality that it takes to be great in the league, and skill set, and all those things that you can't really see.
0: Exactly. And famously, I thought Josh Allen would stink and Josh Rosen would be great.
1: I thought Josh Allen was going to be terrible.
0: Yeah. Is that, accuracy problems?
1: Yeah.
0: Whatever.
28: Josh Rosen's out doing accounting right now.
0: Exactly.
1: What is he actually doing?
0: I don't know. That's a great question.
28: I think he's like, he works in business or something like that.
0: Wow. It's a great question. And as far as last year went, look, it wasn't a great quarterback crop coming out, but I'm on the air. It's documented. Me and Evan both wanted Shedeur Sanders. He's a Pro Bowler. But we would have been dead wrong. And Jackson Dart, I think, exceeded our expectations, and I fell in love with him. But there is a part of me that realizes as John Harbaugh takes the job and the Giants open up camp and we talk about, you know, the additions to the defense and the way they're kind of molding the offense and the offensive line being better, all of that goes for naught if Jackson Dart, forget taking a step forward, takes a step backwards. And I don't know, like, he had some implosion moments in college. This is a new coaching staff for him. Like, Dable catered everything to him. I don't think that's going to happen. I'm excited to watch Jackson Dart play. But let's be honest, Giant fans. Is there not a part of you living? We had 2022 with Daniel Jones, and what happened with 2023 and 2024? Is there not at least a little part of you that goes, imagine he takes a step backwards and stinks? Because I've thought about that, and that is my biggest fear. And if that happens, that would be devastating to the momentum the Giants have built. So that's my biggest fear. Ethan, do you have something for 2029 that's your biggest fear or no?
4: No, I'm going to keep it to 2026 this time.
1: All right.
4: Quickly, Josh Rosen is actually at the Wharton School at Penn.
1: Oh, good for him, dude.
4: Yeah, really
1: that's,
4: good
1: that's
4: for him.
1: That's phenomenal. Yeah. By the way, what's your fandom, Ethan?
4: I am Mets, Knicks, Rangers, Giants.
0: I mean, as traditional as they come.
1: Yeah, except for the Mets.
0: Yeah, it's true. That's a good point. You said Mets first, but you snuck in the two Garden teams and the Giants.
4: So my biggest fear is Giants related, and there's a lot of hype around this team. There's a lot of momentum, as you were talking about. And week one, they host the Dallas Cowboys Sunday Night Football in MetLife, and I am terrified that this game is going to be a beatdown, and the season will only go downhill from there.
1: So we get smoked
4: like
1: by the Cowboys.
4: 48-3
1: Yeah.
4: And then it's just all downhill from there. I hope I'm wrong. I hope I'm wrong, but it's a fear.
1: We don't hear the end of that.
4: Oh, yeah.
1: That and everybody's watching. It's prime time. Everybody's paying attention. I didn't even think about that, but that is a real fear.
28: It happened 2 years ago.
1: Sunday night football, right? And then follow that up with a Monday night football.
0: The Rams.
1: Against the Rams.
0: Yeah, so it could be ugly. Well, and I think from this standpoint, when week one rolls around, Ethan, the Giants, by being put on national TV early with the spotlight on Jackson Dart and Harbaugh, like, they could recover from 0-2 with the Cardinals and Titans, but perceptually, everybody watching from the Giants outside is going to go, oh, this team is just the same team we've seen. And that, I think that perception will be hard to wash the stank off for a long time if they start that.
1: Oh, no, they're going to have to, if they lose the first two and it's ugly.
0: If it's ugly, by the way, yes, you can lose thrillers and see they're coming.
1: If they're competitive, we're going to say, yeah, this team is actually taking the right step. If they get blown out, we're going to think this team stinks, right?
0: Yeah.
1: And the only way they're, like, washing that away is going 4-0 in the next four.
0: Yep.
1: Right? So start the season 4-2. That's the only way you're going to get out of getting blown out by the Cowboys and potentially the Rams. That's a good fear.
0: It is a good fear.
1: Because it's the Cowboys.
0: And it's possible.
4: And the Rams, week two on the road, the Rams will be so good next year. Yeah. It feels like that Cowboys game at home is such a must win.
0: Can I get nerdy on the Ram game for a second?
1: Go ahead.
0: The Rams are going to be coming off the Australia trip, of which we don't know, with no bye week, how teams react to that long a trip.
1: It's a good point.
0: I'm just saying. By the way, that could mean nothing.
1: But that game is...
0: No. Wednesday's the Seahawks game.
1: Oh, right.
0: It's Thursday, but it's actually being played on a Friday morning in Australia.
1: In Australia.
0: So they give them the extra day by having them play on Monday night. And they have a little longer layoff. And I'm not saying that...
1: But not really, dude. I mean...
0: Yeah, by the time you come back and adjust that, that's a way different time zone than England.
1: Right.
0: It throws you off. And I know they're going like back to the West Coast, not to eat, so it's a little different.
1: Because it's across the date line.
0: But we haven't tackled that beast yet of no bye week off of Australia.
4: I was just in Australia last semester.
1: And
4: it's a crazy time difference. It took some time for me to adjust. Yeah.
0: And then deal with the body implications, taking the hits of your first game off a training camp when everybody's already behind.
1: Where are you in school, even?
4: Michigan.
1: So it's not all the way East Coast, but it's close enough East Coast.
0: You were thrown off.
1: Yeah.
4: Oh, I mean, Australia was crazy. it's a whole other day there.
1: Right.
4: As you I'm not a professional athlete, so these guys are probably better at it than I am. But
0: and as you can see, I've already found my hook on how I'm talking myself into the Giants' Week 2 upset of the Rams. I'm already revealing these cards in July. All right, so I think that was healthy. We got it out on the table. We acknowledged our fears for the – we have a championship in New York, but that doesn't mean everything's rosy. Our fears are out there, but we also gave our bold predictions. What are yours, and do you agree, disagree with ours? Let's go. Let's have some fun. It's Thursday of All-Star Week. The Mets have to play a game in smoke tonight. Who cares? Let's get the table set. Carton Show comes your way at 2 o'clock from Fanatics Fest. Let's have some fun. It's Evan and Tiki with Sean Morash. 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
2: 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And by the first ever Infiniti QX65. A dream final between Argentina and Spain is now set after Argentina came from behind for a 2-1 win over England. Lionel Messi assisted on Lautaro Martinez's game winner in stoppage time, not long after Enzo Fernandez equalized in the 85th minute. I'm Mike Conti.
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17: 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A thrilling end to the World Cup semifinal saw England blow a 1-0 lead in the final 10-plus minutes as Argentina scored two goals to win 2-1. Argentina and Spain will now play Sunday at the Meadowlands, weather haze, of course, permitting. Tiki?
18: Yeah, that was a interesting... Do I want to call it a choke by England? I probably will, because, look, Argentina was very physical in this game. They were trying to emotionally upset England, and it seemed to have an effect. But as soon as England took the lead on that Anthony Gordon crosser, he kind of heeled it in, you felt like, man, they have a chance because they have two really good forward players, Jude Bellingham and Harry Kane, as we talked about, to just pile it on. Argentina has been playing great. And then what they did instead was criminal. They just sat back in a low block, they played five back, and what that does is give these great Argentinian players, in particular Lionel Messi, who was involved in both of the goals in the 89th minute and then the 86th minute, 86, and then in the 91st minute. When you give Lionel Messi space, he is going to inevitably beat you. And that's exactly what happened. And while I can look and say, oh, yeah, this was great, England let this happen. Instead of trying to stay on the front foot, be somewhat attacking, they just sunk back. Everybody was in the box. And you gave all this space to these really good Argentinian players and said, we're just going to hold, we're going to duck and cover for the rest of this match. And you just can't do that against good teams, especially teams that have Lionel Messi. I'm going to say choke. They choked it away.
17: Choked. Perfect. And above anybody else that works here, I respect Tiki Barber's soccer acumen more than anybody. Like, he knows about Liverpool and everything goes into it. Tiki, as I sat there yesterday on the Peloton watching this game.
18: Nice.
17: Figured I had to stay fit like the players because I wasn't going outside and breathing in that air. I said to myself the same thing. I said, man, I know that this is like by design. When you get a lead, we talked about the 1-0 and 1-1 scores, right? But all you have to do as a coach in soccer is not just go based on the simple, let's just call them analytics, even though it's not like trends of soccer. What has Argentina shown this entire tournament? They are never done from a game.
18: That's right.
17: And when you go to play this trap defense with a lead, they are too offensively firepowered that if you give them at least that startup, they are going to find a lane.
18: Right.
17: How England couldn't conceptualize that yesterday. Did I live bet Argentina down 1-0? Of course I did, based on that.
18: Nice. Good for you.
17: I've been tracking the tournament.
18: And by the way, they've done it every match.
17: Exactly. There was no doubt in my mind yesterday that I looked at England, I'm like, you got to play more aggressive for a second goal.
18: That's right.
17: I know that that's not traditionally what you do in soccer, but Argentina's not going to be out of this.
18: I mean, it's not even a traditional, non-traditional thing. It's just, if you're good going forward, stay going forward.
17: That's it. Play your game. Don't worry about it. It's hard enough to score a goal to begin with.
18: Yes.
17: Don't make it harder on yourself to score another.
18: Yeah, that was disappointing. Yeah.
19: And Argentina could have scored like five times there down the stretch. They hit the post a couple times.
18: Because they just kept taking shots. Let them keep taking shots. Eventually, one was going to go in.
20: Thomas Tuchel.
18: Yeah. McAllister hit the post. That's what you're talking about. He's a Liverpool guy, by the way. And then but that led to the rebound where Messi is in so much space.
17: Yeah.
18: I mean, it was gross the amount of space he was in and just cross-dribbled, got back on his right foot, hit that cross in the middle, and I forget which one it was. And that wasn't Enzo Fernandez. Who scored that second goal? Martinez scored it second.
17: If you're asking me to know the players' names, Tiki, that's where I draw the line. I do.
19: Diego Maradona.
18: Yes. Hand of God.
17: We're gonna get to more of these goals.
18: Which he subsequently said he did on purpose.
17: Fine. I have another soccer opinion. We're going to get them all out here real quick. Here's my other soccer opinion. I hated that Argentina was in those uniforms yesterday.
18: Why?
17: To me, Argentina's iconic light blue, white striped jerseys, like those are the moments that the big moment should happen in. And I know like England wears white and that's what they do, but there was something about that comeback wearing those jerseys that reminded me of like the Knicks showing up to a playoff game in the shadow print New York black jerseys.
18: Yeah,
17: like,
18: it didn't feel like Argentina.
17: No!
18: I know what you mean, but England couldn't. What is England going to wear?
17: I know. But it was like, I turned on the game immediately and I was thrown off. I'm like, Argentina's wearing black?
18: Yeah, blue.
17: Oh, it was blue.
18: It's deep.
17: Oh, it's deep, a deep blue.
18: Deep blue. Navy blue.
17: But I'm used to that white and baby blue. It bothered me.
18: I know what you mean.
17: It just bothered me. All right, I want to play some audio. Tiki has not heard in just a moment. Let's get to your calls. 888-808-1019. Angel in the Bronx. Angel, what's up?
18: Hey, Angel.
20: Boyos, it's been a minute. Hopefully everything's okay with you guys.
18: All's well. Hope the same for you.
20: So my bold prediction, it's football related. Yep. Shocker, right? Because all I talk about is Mets. Listen,
18: you can't anymore, though, right?
20: I still kind of want to talk Mets, but not today.
18: I know.
20: Listen, the Jets are going to be over 500 by the end of this year.
17: Whoa.
18: Wow.
17: Okay. Now, Angel, what gives you that that confidence to have that kind of prediction?
20: Well, I don't know. I think Aaron Glenn kind of figured out things. This is me being hopelessly, like, romantic towards my football team.
17: Okay.
20: Being optimistic there. I also wanted to comment about your prediction, Mirage.
17: Give it to me.
20: About the Yankees making the World Series. I don't think the Braves are really a contender. They got too many injuries. And if they don't really do something with the pitching rotation during the trade deadline, I don't see them as a real contender.
17: Yeah, they
20: Philly,
17: may, though.
20: Can't count them out. Philly, though, I can literally see an 0-9 rematch and Philly probably getting their lick back. That is my worst fear.
17: Okay. I mean, look, obviously I wouldn't want to give anything back to the city of Philadelphia and lose that World Series. If a Yankees-Phillies in the World Series, like, that's as big a must-win, can't-lose type of series the Yankees will have had under the Aaron Boone era.
18: Right.
17: Like, you finally get back 2 years later to the World Series, and it's not the Dodgers sitting there. And that's it's not like the Phillies are a pushover. Great team. You got to win that series.
18: Yeah.
17: You have to. Because what's the now at that point, you've lost to the Dodgers, you've lost to the Phillies. At some point, you're going to have to go down the Canyon of Heroes yourselves. And the Dodgers are the one that you want to finally beat them, but at least you live with it and just go, this is like the great dynasty going on right now. You can't say that about the Phillies.
18: No, you're right. And the Braves, I mean, he's right. I haven't even been paying attention.
17: Yeah, they've slipped a lot.
18: They've slipped a lot, but they also have a bunch of guys that are on the IL right now. Mm-hmm.
17: Yeah, they're extremely banged up. But again, like anything, it's not as if just the Yankees are adding at the deadline here. You tell me the Atlanta Braves or Phillies are not going to figure this out. I mean, this happens every year. We only think about it in the New York prism. The Braves are not going to just give up on the year at the deadline. They've been too good for too long.
18: Right.
17: They're going to tinker, too. Ed in Jackson Heights. Ed, what's up?
21: Hello, Tiki, Sean, Connor, and
18: Ethan.
21: Ethan.
18: What's up, dude?
21: I'd like to you were looking for topics, and you were talking about soccer. The World Cup will be here on Sunday, and then it will be gone for 4 years.
18: Right.
21: What I find fascinating was last night at Citi Field, there were 42,000 people at Citi Field. I would assume mostly women to watch a women's soccer.
18: Right.
21: And the longer term, it's the short term is the World Cup. The longer term is women's sports going on, and it fascinates me because I know that NYCFC would play at Citi Field,
18: right?
21: And I know because I was there. They get 15,000 people, and I wonder sometimes because they're going to the soccer field across the street from Citi Field, which is only 25,000. Maybe they should have held out and played in MetLife. Maybe they get 80,000 people.
17: But
21: it's fascinating.
17: It is fascinating. And Ed, thanks for the call. It was 42,175 fans. Gotham FC beat the Washington Spirit 1-0 last night. Yeah, it was incredible. Also, but this is what I was talking about yesterday. I alluded to between the MLS and between the WNBA as well, which is take advantage of these nights. NWSL did that last night. And they got 42,000. They capitalized on kind of World Cup fees.

0: Judge not coming back, and them making the World Series without him, and that would be
1: right.
0: I would hate to see that happen. You know,
1: he's still going to be iconic, even if they win and he doesn't. He's not part of it because he's a multiple time MVP. He's superhuman, but it would just make the narrative about him harder to justify.
0: Exactly. My question to you is this, because you mentioned that the fear about, you know, Jackson, maybe Jackson Dart, and what Harbaugh said was run him like Lamar.
1: Right.
0: And I know you said you don't think he's going to, but he said that. He was saying, if you listen to what he said, he sounded like that's what he wants to do. That would be a big mistake, I think, because he's not that type of a runner, you know, not that type of a player. In fact, let me end it with this. I'm a big Lamar Jackson fan. I've watched every single play. I analyze it. I break it down. And believe me, if Jackson Dart took more hard hits last year than Lamar Jackson took in his whole career, you know, head on.
1: No, you're right. Mario, that's the problem. That's exactly the issue, is that he takes hard hits. Lamar Jackson doesn't.
2: He's more elusive.
1: It's not even that he's elusive. He knows when to go down.
2: Or go out of bounds.
1: Yeah. Right? He's slashing Lamar. Like, he wants to always create the angle advantage so he doesn't get hit. Jackson Dart just kind of runs.
2: He wants to run through you.
1: Yes, he thinks he can run through you. And it's fine when you catch someone off guard or off balance, but it's not the way you want to live as a running quarterback.
2: No, certainly not. And it does scare me. That is part of the fear. And I guess, I don't know, I guess the fear of Jackson Dart regressing would also be him just simply not playing and watching Jameis Winston.
1: Yeah, 15 no, that's
2: games.
1: Exactly right.
2: Robert in North Bergen. Robert, what's up, man?
3: So, gentlemen, how are you?
1: Good all's afternoon.
3: Good. Sorry about that. Yeah, sorry. Good morning, gentlemen.
1: All good.
3: What's up? Thank you, sir, Chris.
1: All's well.
2: What's up, Chris?
1: Sean.
3: So, Sean, my bad. Sorry, I'm just driving. Good. I got the wife and the kids. Sorry, I got the wife.
2: You're all
3: so,
2: good, man.
3: Gentlemen, all right. So, good. I appreciate you guys talking about the World Cup because, honestly, you know, like, and I'm a diehard Yankee fan. I'm a bleacher creature, like, diehard.
1: Oh, nice.
3: But I'm a diehard Chelsea fan. And, Tiki, I know you like it.
1: Yeah.
3: Sean, I know you're trying to get into it. Hopefully,
2: man.
3: Like, yo, you make it, at least you made money. Look, do this. Look, every day, like on Sunday football, the cool thing about it is the fact that we got football at 1 p.m., right? Like, let's say MLB is off. Premier League is on at 7 a.m., 8, 9, 10, 11. So you can be already prepped up with the kids, whatever, making breakfast. So I would suggest, one, try to pick a good team that you could just resonate with, like, you know, whatever, with the
2: That's
3: owner.
2: That's what Tiki said with Liverpool, right?
3: Owner, yep. Yeah, something like that. And also, really quick, I just have my stepson, 7. He's a 9-year-old. And I'm trying to get him into loving sports. He does jujitsu.
1: Oh, wow.
3: So any tips that you guys could give him? He's actually very good. And he's listening. He wanted to say hi. Very, very
1: Hey,
3: quick.
1: What's up, man? What's his name?
4: Hi, Tiki.
1: Hey, what's up? What's your name?
3: So, say hi.
1: What's his name, Robert?
3: Cameron.
1: Cameron.
4: Hi.
1: What's up, Cameron? Good to meet you. Jiu-jitsu is fantastic for body control. It's the same thing. I wrestled when I was a kid, and I learned a lot about my body to play football from wrestling. But you know who was really into jiu-jitsu was Amani Toomer. Now, you're too young to know who he is, but Amani was a fantastic all-time New York Giant wide receiver. I think he still has
3: him. Yeah, I'll tell him about him.
1: Yeah, so Amani used to he used to cheat. Appreciate your call, Robert.
2: Yeah, thanks, Robert.
1: He could get away with this without people noticing. And I swear it was because he did jiu-jitsu.
2: Okay.
1: So he'd be running. He wasn't like a blazing fast wide receiver, but he'd be running a route. And all of a sudden, he'd have like separation from the defender. And he'd have this like little like ability to just touch you and push you away.
2: From jiu-jitsu?
1: I don't know. It was just how he was able to find open space and tight. Like the touchdown that we talked about with Kent Graham against Denver Broncos. It's like, how do you get like that big a space? And I can't remember who the cornerback was, but it wasn't a slouch. And I swear he used to just get away with nonsense.
2: Just like a quick hand.
1: Just a hand jab or something that used to give him space. Because I always used to ask him, how are you so wide open?
2: That's amazing.
1: So he was a great route runner, but I think his jiu-jitsu training helped him a lot in his football career.
2: You ready? Test the young youth. Hey, Ethan, what college did Amani Toomer attend?
5: You got nothing for me there.
1: Come on, bro.
2: Are you serious?
1: Dude, do you go to football games?
2: Are you serious?
5: Michigan?
2: Yes.
1: Yes.
2: He's like an all-time Michigan player.
5: Awesome.
2: You're a Giants fan that goes to Michigan that has no idea Amani Toomer went to Michigan. You failed your

0: your internship,
1: yes,
0: sir. You must go back to Ann Arbor with shame.
2: Do you know what school Tom Brady went to?
3: All right.
0: Come on now. Phil in East Hanover. Phil, what's up?
1: How about Tisha Manga Biaka Batuka?
4: What's going on? How you guys doing?
1: Oh, it's good,
0: what's
1: Phil.
0: Up?
4: Hey, so just to piggyback on that last guy when he was the full producer about the Jets,
1: You break it up.
0: Sorry, Phil.
1: Your phone was kind of cracking up.
0: Unfortunately, not fair to the audience in that spot. So I don't. Please call back with a better line.
1: I think it was the Jep thing.
0: Okay, with the bull on the Jets finishing over 500. By the way, I appreciate that caller earlier on his bull prediction because at least he just admitted it's probably just more heart and everything.
1: Well, you know what? We didn't get to it because we kind of moved on to something else real quick. But I thought it was interesting that his reasoning was Geno Smith's going to have a phenomenal season and make the Pro Bowl, or Breece Hall is going to rush for 1,800 yards. It was, I like Aaron Glenn as a coach. So his reasoning for why the Jets are going to be over 500 is that Aaron Glenn is going to figure it out as a head coach. Well, and by the way, that could happen.
0: It could happen.
1: Let's not forget, he was mentored by a really good coach.
0: Yes.
1: Sean Payton before.
0: And before that, Bill Parcells.
1: Bill Parcells. Like, he has, like, and obviously he worked under Dan Campbell, who had all the success with the Detroit Lions. So he's had positive influences as coaching. And your first year, you don't know what the F you're doing.
0: And it became clear, too. And I think both you and I were pretty pro. I think Evan was more reserved. We were pretty pro Aaron Glenn, the idea that he was here and knew the market. And it
1: how he was no nonsense.
0: Yeah, and
1: give me the crap. I'm just tell you how it is.
0: He made his job harder than it had to be in terms of the post game media. Stuff with not naming the quarterback and being snippy. Like the routes he took on stuff was just like, dude, you don't have to do this.
1: Just be open.
0: That's it.
1: Just be open.
0: Right.
1: I mean, look, we were just talking about the World Cup and Thomas Tuchel, who was their head coach. He was asked after the game, like, what happened, and he basically said, We got too passive. I probably could have did a different tactic. We saw it. Just tell us.
0: Right. And then you don't leave any speculation.
1: That's
0: people
1: right.
0: move on and they appreciate. People appreciate honesty. I always say this. The one guy in the Major League Baseball PED scandals that nobody to this day gives a hard time about, is Andy Pettit.
1: Yeah.
0: Why? Because Andy Pettit came out basically right away and said, yeah, I did it. I was trying to recover from injuries.
1: Yep.
0: I was trying to do this.
1: HGH.
0: Within 10 seconds of that quote being out, people were like, I love Andy Pettit. and to this day, does Andy Pettit get the Barry Bonds? Now, I know he's not the same level of star, but come on. Because he was transparent. And that goes for these coaches, too. Don't make life harder on yourself. Life's hard enough being an NFL coach.
1: That's right.
0: Without a doubt. Also, this tweet, we got a tweet in from Ian. Bold take. Jets, Cade Klubnik will win Rookie of the Year.
1: Oh, wow.
0: Now, Tiki, I want to bring this up.
1: I got to write that. What's his name?
0: That is Ian Cohen.
1: Ian Cohen. I got to write that.
0: Hit me up on Twitter with that. So I want to give Twitter some space, too. I understand not everybody can call or whatever. I wanted to read that because it ties into what we were just talking about with the Jets. For Cade Klubnik to be the offensive rookie of the year in the NFL, he'd have to start fairly early. Wouldn't you agree?
1: Yeah, but not that early. Because think about the two rookies of the year quarterbacks that were in the conversation were Jackson Dart
0: and Tyler Shough.
1: And Tyler Shough, who only played eight.
0: I was going to say, nine? Spencer Rattler at least played seven games, right?
1: Yeah, so he played like eight games, maybe.
0: Okay.
1: And then Jackson Dart only played 12.
0: But neither won.
1: They didn't win.
0: And
1: it,
0: I'm
1: obviously.
0: Sure the lack of games played into that.
1: Yeah, you're probably right. So I would say he has to play at least 14 games.
0: Okay. Cade Klubnik.
1: So that's got to be an early yanking of Geno Smith.
0: Would Cade Klubnik winning Offensive Rookie of the Year for the Jets be more surprising than the Knicks having won that championship looking back?
1: Yeah.
0: I think it
1: would
0: be, right?
1: Because the Knicks were kind of on. We talked about this.
0: They were on the rise.
1: They took the steps up. They touched every floor.
0: Yeah.
1: And then they finally got to the top of it and they kicked the door open and took the belt. So. Cade Klubnik, who was fourth round?
0: God, I forgot the round. Whatever. It was day three.
1: It was day three pick. He kind of had, I guess, some expectation coming into the season, but not.
0: Oh, he did for Clemson last year. People thought he could win the Heisman.
1: And then he was bad.
0: Yeah.
2: Fourth round.
1: So for him to somehow win the starting job, whether it's Geno crap in the bed or him just beating out Geno.
0: Right. And he could have a Dak Prescott-like preseason. Remember that?
1: And then winning the Rookie of the Year, that would be shocking.
0: I tell you, if Cade Klubnik, Ian, great tweet. If your bold take is right, we're going to have a much different football season around here than I think a lot of people anticipate.
1: I'm trying to figure, who finished second? Because I remember McMillan won.
0: I think it was Shuck.
1: Was it Shuck?
0: I think it was. Unless, was there a rookie running back I'm not thinking of? I'm trying to relive my head. Because I think Cam Scadaboo was still at the top.
1: I remember having the conversation because Jackson Dart had, like, he was way down it.
0: I think it was Tyler Warren.
1: Oh, you might be right.
0: I think it was Tyler Warren, the tight end from the Colts. We'll look that up in the break.
2: 2024 Klubnik had 43 total touchdowns, 6 picks, almost 4,000 yards.
0: Okay. Now we're
2: starting
0: to
2: believe. Maybe he's got the talent. Maybe he's got the next Tom Brady.
1: No, it was Shuck.
0: It was Shuck. Okay. Yeah. Ian, that is what All-Star Week's all about. You give me a Kate Klubnik, that's a tweet worth reading. James in Bergen County. James, what's up?
3: Hi, can you hear me?
0: Yeah, we got you, James.
3: Hey, how you doing, guys? I'm a massive fan of you guys. I actually met you at the season kickoff last year for the Giants.
1: Oh, nice.
3: I just wanted to let you guys know that I am. So Sean has actually seen the design because I sent it to him, and I accidentally spelled his name wrong because I'm an idiot.
0: Oh, is this Doodles?
3: I designed some cards for you guys. Yes, this is Doodles.
0: What's up, James?
3: How you doing, my guy? It's great to talk to you again. Corrected that error. I got some more custom cards for you guys at Fanatics Fest. I would love to give them to you guys.
1: Nice.
3: I know Evan won't be there. He's on vacay, but I got a bunch of stuff for you.
0: James, come on down, man. We'd love to see you.
1: We're on level one, James. We'll be downstairs.
0: Yeah, that's another reminder. So for anybody going to Fanatics Fest.
1: As year one, we were on the main level.
0: Main level. So if you've never been, or if you've been before, or maybe you went a couple years ago, you walk into that Javits Center. What you think is level one is really level two, and that is where you're going to get a lot of like the interactive sites. All the leagues will be up there doing whatever. It's really cool to walk around. You go down to the lower level. The lower level, I was told out of the newsroom, I think there's actually even like more setups around us this year than that.
1: Because it was sparse, but
0: it's
1: just growing.
0: It's growing, and we have a really, really cool setup. It seems bodega-themed, which is like really authentically New York. So Carton Show will be out there. Later today and tomorrow, Tiki and I will be there from 10 a.m. to 2 p.m. tomorrow. Then Tiki and I will return. Now, you can't see us for the first hour of the show on Sunday. We're going to be on the air on WFAN from 9 to 1, special Sunday show. But from 10 to 1 when you're in Fanatics Fest on Sunday, we'll be there. Come on down, hang out. We have a great setup. It's a really cool chance to kind of meet a lot of the personalities and the WFAN personalities that will be there. We're looking forward to it. All right, we'll come back. We'll continue to take your calls. Biggest fear, boldest predictions. I didn't get to play that Tiki audio yet. I want to do that. Plus, SNY has dropped the list, and they've done their job. They've enraged me. We got plenty to get into on this Thursday of All-Star Week as we restart the second half of baseball tonight, smoke haze permitting, with the Mets and Phillies. It's Evan and Tiki with Sean Morash on the Fan. 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
6: 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Argentina and Leo Messi showing once again the heart of a champion yesterday. 2-1 comeback win against England. Argentina on to the World Cup final. And this Argentina squad, like the Tom Brady New England Patriots, like the Derek Jeter New York Yankees, count them out at your own risk. 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

0: us here on The Fan. Started the show with our boldest takes for the rest of 2026 here in New York sports as we get the second half of the baseball season started. Week or so away from training camps, our biggest fears as well. Touched a little on the World Cup. But it is our fourth edition, Tiki, this week of reasons to be excited for football season.
1: Nice.
0: We started with the Giants getting away for training camp. We went into the Jets offensive line on day two, which Connor hated. And yesterday was Jackson Dart, which is ironic because that was also my biggest fear. That was the flip side of that argument. Can you tell I'm nervous? And here's reason number four to be excited, and it is going to be Giant related. I'm sorry, Jet fans. I gave the O-line bone. Tiki, reason number four this week to be excited that football season's around the corner is that as it stands right now, I can definitively only put three teams in the NFC playoffs, meaning four spots are up for grabs. Hear me out. And again, injuries can happen and it can shake it up. I believe as it stands right now, the Rams are a lock for the playoffs. I think they're too loaded, too good. Does that mean they win the NFC West? No, and then that would take away a spot in the division, but I believe the Rams are going to the playoffs. I don't know which team, but it doesn't matter because it doesn't hurt the Giants. Like, the NFC South's going to have a champion, so I have to include, insert NFC South champion here. And I believe the Chicago Bears are going to the playoffs. I think they're that good.
2: They took the stage. What about Green Bay?
0: Okay, so this is where I'm at now.
2: Because Jordan Love is really good. They have really good wide receivers, even though Dobbs is gone.
0: And so is Wicks.
2: And Dontavian Wicks is gone.
0: All right, here's my deal with the Packers. It appears Micah Parsons starting the year on the pup list. He's actually...
2: Is he really?
0: Yeah, it looks like he's even worse behind Malik Nabers. I started to dig deep as I tried to get this stuff. And again, things could change, but where we left off about 3 weeks ago, I think he spoke on a podcast. Well, it appears as if he might miss at least the first. Now, remember, pup now is you only miss three games, but there's some thought he won't be back till mid-October.
2: That's surprising.
0: Now, he also injured himself later than Nabers.
2: True.
0: And it was similar. It wasn't just an ACL from what I was reading.
2: So it was complex.
0: Complex. That defense changed on the stretch last year.
2: It did. They were not the same.
0: And losing those wide receivers that they have. And I think Love is pretty good. I'm not convinced they won't dig themselves in a hole earlier in the year. Vikings, I don't know how you could believe in a team that either Kyler Murray or J.J. McCarthy's...
2: Kevin O'Connell's got to wow us with how he lifts that quarterback room.
0: And they still won nine games.
2: And it feels like there's dysfunction in that quarterback room as well.
0: Absolutely. Now, you could also be saying, Sean, what about the Lions? Look, the Lions very well make the playoffs again. They had a down year. I love Dan Campbell. I think they're good. They lost Montgomery. They added Pacheco. The deal, though, with the Lions, Tiki, is... Who the hell knows, though? What if last year was the beginning of the... I can't definitively say they will go.
2: Yeah.
0: The Super Bowl champion Seahawks, I can't even definitively say they'll go back. What if Sam Darnold turns into a pumpkin?
2: Sam Fran's so talented.
0: Sam Fran is so talented, but their injuries were wild last year. Mm. Their wide receiver core, I know they added Evans now. Like, they could... And they're probably the next step. And now, as far as the other stuff goes, I think the Cardinals won't be good. I don't think you're getting two teams out of the South. And then you talk about the NFC East. It is so all over the place.
2: Yes.
0: As I said, the Eagles could win 14 games. But I don't know, man. I don't know. Like, there's a part of me with A.J. Brown gone wondering if they're going to, still have the same kind of offense. The offensive line, they may not make it.
2: So who are your three definite teams?
0: My three definite teams are, I think the Bears are legitimate.
2: The Rams, the Bears.
0: And insert whoever wins the South, because the Giants can't win the South.
2: Right.
0: So it's not a third team. It's just more of a third spot.
2: Right.
0: I'm leaving the NFC East open. I'm not predicting the Giants to win the division, but I can't discount them.
2: Okay.
0: And then when I look at the wild cards.
2: So there's four spots then.
0: There's four spots available for the Giants to make the playoffs. And I will tell you right now.
2: They're competing with the entire East.
0: Right. Okay. And now look at these other teams.
2: Definitely Detroit.
0: Detroit?
2: I think Green Bay, you're right, could take a step back.
0: So Detroit.
2: Minnesota.
0: Yeah.
2: So the entire East, Detroit.
0: Minnesota, Green Bay, the three teams that I'm not counting besides the Bears. And maybe I'm giving the Bears too much love, but that's my feeling.
2: I wouldn't even say Minnesota, Green Bay. I'd say they're competing with the East.
0: Okay.
2: So that's just to win.
0: You win the East,
2: you get in.
0: And or if there's a second wild card that comes out of the division.
2: And then the Detroit Lions, because we're giving it to the Bears. And then...
0: Seahawks, Niners.
2: Seahawks could take a step back, but I would say Niners.
0: And let's not forget... There is a team that everybody thinks in each conference is going to be really good every year that has like a massive step. Last year was the Lions.
2: Yes.
0: But could that be the Seahawks this year? Could that be the Niners? I don't know. So the reason I'm excited now, and I'm not there yet. I'm not picking the Giants to go to the playoffs. I'm trying to be grounded. But if I want to talk myself into it, and you start looking at the rest of the landscape in the NFC, forget looking at the Giants for a second. Look at the rest of the landscape of the NFC. It's kind of more open than we think for playoff position.
2: Hmm.
0: And that's, there I am, Tiki. Okay. That's reason number four in the week.
2: All you got to do is surprise people.
0: That's
2: all you got to do is be better than expected. And you might have a chance to make the playoffs.
0: Patriots last year. And what? They went to the Super Bowl. I'm not even counting that.
2: There was some writing with the Patriots because of Drake May, how good he was as a rookie.
0: Are we not feeling the writing with Jackson Dart?
2: Yeah, true.
0: And we felt the writing when they added Vrabel. The Giants added Harbaugh.
2: Yes, 100%. But
0: people didn't think New England was as talented last year defensively.
2: Nah, that's a good point.
0: And then they brought it in the year.
2: So good point.
0: I'm talking myself into it. Again, all reasons right. for positivity.
2: I like that one.
0: All right, so that's reason number four on my series this week on reasons to be excited for football. 888-808-1019. Nick in Queens. Nick, what's up?
1: Hey, what's up, fellas? I just have a quick question, and this is more for Tiki. So the trade deadline for the MLB is coming up, and yep. I just wanted to ask him, because he's a former player, how does that affect, like, the locker room and, you know, as a player? Because you have players like Volpe, who's not playing his best baseball, and, you know, it's possible that maybe it's because the trade deadline's coming up, you know, it's in his head. So I just wanted to know Tiki's thoughts on that.
2: Yeah, you know, it's interesting, because the trade deadline in the NFL was not a thing when I was playing.
0: No.
2: I mean, it was there, and I guess some happened every now and then.
0: Little ones, though.
2: But it was, you never thought about it.
0: Right. It was death that guard got traded.
2: I never would think about being, man, I could get traded right now.
0: Yeah.
2: But you can imagine how it would disrupt you. Now, for Major League Baseball players, I think once you've been traded, it's old hat. It's like, all right, I know this is a possibility. This could happen. I can't worry about it. I just got to play my game. But for a team that has a bunch of young players, like some of the Mets,
0: mm-hmm.
2: Even though I think there's been so much noise around all of them, it's probably not affecting them. But in particular, the Yankees, like if you're George Lombard or Spencer Jones or Jason Dominguez or Anthony Volpe, you want to be a Yankee.
0: Yeah.
2: You want to be. You want to be at the Mecca.
0: Yep.
2: And so I can imagine that now, right now, the next 2 weeks, that this is the most nerve-wracking moments for the young Yankees. And
0: I would agree.
2: The question was, will it affect their play? I hope it motivates them to play great. But the challenge is, if you play great, it might make you more valuable someplace else.
0: That's true, too.
2: So
0: but I don't think you can worry about that.
2: You can't
0: worry
2: about it.
0: The
2: only thing you can do is just give them a reason to want you around.
0: Yeah, and I think you brought up an interesting part with the NFL and being in the NFL and the trade deadline not being a thing where it is now. I also think there's kind of a difference between baseball and football from this standpoint. You have your 53-man roster plus the practice squad. Generally speaking, Tiki, when a guy goes down with injury or whatever, somebody that's already in the room with you all year long is getting elevated.
2: That's correct. You're not looking for someone else outside of
0: it. No. And in baseball, you have your 26 guys, but also guys coming up from the minor leagues or options. Like, your room is constantly changing.
2: Yes.
0: The room is the room in the NFL.
2: That's right.
0: So
2: it's never going to move, even if someone gets deleted.
0: Right. So I guess for baseball, I would argue that you've probably already lived that portion of your life, been in locker rooms, seen that. Your room is constantly changing every other week, so maybe it doesn't affect
2: you. But I think he's asking specifically
0: for the
2: about
0: player himself,
2: a guy like Volpe, who for his entire career until the end of last year, he was the guy.
0: Yeah,
2: like he was the up and comer. He was the heir apparent to be the next star, and then all of a sudden you're in year four and you're kind of the odd man out and could be traded. The fan base has turned on you a little bit.
0: But let's just
2: Aaron Boone is not just shoehorned.
0: Yeah, Caballero's playing funny.
2: Yep. Right. So it's that could be nerve wracking.
0: Okay, but let's play this out then. It's nerve wracking. So Volpe plays worse?
2: No.
0: You know what I mean?
2: Yeah.
0: Like, what? Okay, fine. And then the story's even easier. And if he plays better, then great. Then he's motivated, and either he is a keeper and or they do have value for him. They can move him.
2: Right.
0: So I look at it as a win-win either way. Or if it's a lose, like, he stinks anyway. 888-808-1019. Phil in East Hanover, let's give you a go again, buddy.
2: What's up, Phil?
3: Hey, what's up, gents? How you guys doing today?
2: That's good.
3: So the bold predictions, they were talking about the Jets before. That caller, he was saying, I think they're going to have a winning season or whatever.
2: Yeah.
3: And Sean asked, what brings you to think that? I think Geno Smith has the ball out this year because One, look at his offseason, what team's going to want him next year. Mm-hmm. Two, he's on a one-year contract. So if he has a horrible year, where does that leave his future?
2: Right.
3: So I think if he doesn't fall out, you know, and then, you know, the, which would bring the Jets to a, you know, hopefully an above 500 season. So anyway, what are your thoughts
2: on
3: that?
2: Look, also, if he doesn't ball out, he's a backup for the rest of his career.
0: Yeah. You had something else to add there?
3: Exactly. Exactly. Oh, yeah. I just wanted to give a shout out to my two daughters, Remy and Isla. Thanks, guys.
2: All right.
3: Big time listener. Thanks,
2: guys. What's up, Remy? What's up, Isla?
0: What's up?
2: I think Geno Smith, I think we look at him differently. And again, an offseason that nothing really bad has happened, but it feels like you view him differently now because of how, I don't know, knuckleheadish he seems.
0: It is. It and reminds again, me of Tiki as being a parent, and it's like, you keep telling your kid to stop doing the same thing. And
2: yes.
0: Then, the day later, they make it the same thing.
2: Right.
0: How many times I got to take your TV away
2: right,
0: from you?
2: Right. And I think, did we get clarity on that domestic issue?
0: Well, there was another story that came out that he, I guess, is accused, whoever was accusing him of stealing jewelry from him.
2: Yes.
0: That was what I read.
2: Yeah, so I think I saw that, but I didn't know if it was real, if it was fake. But the
0: TMZ had it. I'm assuming
2: the downstream of that was that the woman who was accusing him of not wanting to be with his kid was like the babysitter. Or
0: was not the mom.
2: It was someone who was employed by him who was at his house without his consent. So he kicked her out and then she started going crazy. And then she went and tried to take $20,000 worth of jewelry.
0: Yeah.
2: And it just got ugly. But he also kind of said, we're not in a relationship, but we sometimes have casual sex.
0: Oh,
2: but
0: she's
2: not my girlfriend and not the mother of my kid.
0: At least we got that all clarified.
2: It's like, bro, you're
0: messy.
2: You are leading a complicated ass life.
0: And that's it. Even if
4: and none of this came out or no problems at all whatsoever when he wasn't on the Jets.
2: No.
4: Only now.
2: It's like, is this real? I'm reading this like, is this real?
0: It does make me think, what the hell is going on in Seattle? Do we not know things about Seahawks players? Because you never heard anything with Geno Smith.
2: Because they're on the West Coast. We have an East Coast bias.
0: Exactly. And the Chargers, I understand, or when he was there. Nobody cares about the Chargers. Larry in Medford. Larry, what's up?
2: What up?
0: Larry.
2: Larry. Medford,
5: hey,
2: Larry.
5: What's going on, fellas?
2: What's up, dude? All's good.
5: Okay. First, I have a comment. I've never enjoyed the show more than this week. I love the Tiki and Moria show.
2: Thank you. Because we're just nonsensically talking because there's no sports other than soccer.
0: Exactly. Don't worry. Bullpen breakdowns are coming back Monday.
5: All right. But before I go into my thing, I got a question for you. I love college sports. So do you ever find yourself like when you... Like I love Jackson Dart.
2: Yeah.
5: Loved him in college. Now he got drafted by the Giants, who I hate. Are you still root for the guy?
2: That's a good question.
0: Mm.
2: Right.
0: I want to leave you.
5: I'm a Cowboy fan.
2: Yeah.
0: If you love college football, you still root for a guy. I mean, honestly, I found myself in the Florida days.
2: I got to think about that for a second.
0: Yeah, I'll give you an answer after. We get to your other prediction.
2: All right, what was your other prediction?
5: Okay, my bold prediction is I would love, you know, the Cowboys win the Super Bowl.
2: Hmm.
5: My worst nightmare fear is that the Mets go on a 40-10 run and make the playoffs.
0: Why is that a fear? Are you a Mets fan, Larry?
5: No. I'm a Yankee fan.
2: Oh, I got it.
0: Oh, come on, Larry. Yeah. I love the Yankees. You can't be fearful of the Mets. Who cares if the Mets go on a run?
2: They're not going to take the Thunder away from the Yankees.
0: Who cares?
2: Yeah.
0: Unless going on a run would make my summer fun.
2: Right.
0: I don't know.
2: It would make our show fun.
0: Yes.
2: That would be fantastic.
0: Yeah, even better. Get Evans' hopes up.
2: It's not happening.
0: No. No, but as far as the Cowboys winning the Super Bowl,
2: look, the Cowboys feel like they could win it every year,
0: and then
2: they don't.
0: They
2: get to the postseason every year if Dak is healthy or whatever, it doesn't matter, close to an MVP, and then they don't.
0: I made myself.
2: It feels like nothing is ever going to change with the Cowboys.
0: And this isn't just a Giants fan hating the Cowboys. I made myself this promise. I think it was after the Niners loss with Dak Prescott a couple years ago. I said, how many years in a row, especially in radio, Tiki, are we going to do like the guest comes on in August and goes, I tell you, man, the Cowboys this year's different. And every year is inevitably the same. They win their 11, 12 games certain years, lose in the playoffs, and then other years they have like a bad injury that derails them, and then they're back up the next year. People are going to go crazy for the Cowboys this August. It happens every single year.
2: Right.
0: And they may be really good.
2: Well, it's also because they have a quarterback who potentially can be an MVP.
0: Absolutely.
2: And when you have that guy, and again, this isn't saying Dak Prescott is the best quarterback in the NFL. It's just any of these years, he could be the MVP.
0: Absolutely.
2: But you also then know that come postseason, something's going to blow up for him.
0: Oh, of course. Or the team, or Brian Schottenheimer will be like a student. Like, I'm not really a Schottenheimer guy as a head coach. in the end, you will have this. You will have it in the lead up, like Ethan brought up with week one, where everybody's going to be like, oh my God, Dallas this year. And inevitably, we're going to be sitting there in mid-January going, remember when people thought Dallas was winning the Super Bowl? It just happens every single year. Right. I'm not falling for it again. Not me. Rob in Sayreville. Rob, what's up?
6: Gentlemen, how's it going?
2: All's well.
6: I got a good bold prediction for you.
0: All right.
6: So it's the All-Star break right after that amazing, unbelievable 4-0 game. Juan Soto goes out to dinner with his family. He's out. He's sitting at the table with his mother. His mother's, oh, Juanito, I come see you play this weekend. So excited tonight. Juan Soto shows up to the stadium. His mother shows up. A disgruntled Mets worker turns her away. Juan Soto, furious, calls Stearns, demands a trade. Stearns packages, Clay Holmes, Luke Weaver, Juan Soto. And he gets rid of all the Yankees, right over, calls up Cashman. Evan never scores another Mets game in his life.
0: Is that a prediction? If you're wrong, that's all over the place. Now, here's where your story's wrong. Tonight's game's in Philly.
2: That's right.
0: So tough for employee.
2: That's the only thing.
0: But I love that. Trade away all the Yankees.
2: And yeah. Evan never scores another Mets game.
0: Which will never happen.
2: Ever again. That's not happening, no matter who's on this team.
0: Yeah. Evan could, the Mets could become the Long Island Ducks.
2: I couldn't tell. Was he saying that they would package all the former Yankees?
0: Yeah, David Stearns would say once.
2: Send them back to the Yankees?
0: Or send them out. I don't know if he said back to the Yankees.
2: Okay, but if he did say send, would the Yankees take them all?
0: So would the Yankees take a deal with Juan Soto, Luke Weaver, Clay Holmes? Is there somebody else I'm missing?
2: No.
4: Devin Williams.
0: Well, that's the thing. You got to leave Devin back.
4: Yeah, you can't have Devin.
0: Got it.
2: Well, Devin.
4: Trade off. Can't do it.
0: No, Devin can't.
2: Hold on. So Clay was a Yankee. Well, Soto's the only one that was. I was going to say Devin was only Yankee for a year.
0: Yeah.
2: But Soto was only a Yankee for a year.
0: But, okay, here's how about this. Clay Holmes. I think I'm right about this. Clay Holmes. Yeah, Clay Holmes, Weaver, and Soto were on the 2024 Yankees and made the World Series.
2: Mm.
0: So we take back the guys that won the AL chip.
2: Ah, there you go.
0: You know what? I'd make that deal. What do you guys want?
4: Volpe.
0: You want Volpe? I think we could do Volpe. Ben Hess is like that random name in the minors you always hear about. We'll do Volpe.
4: Tim Hill.
0: Ben Hess. You want Tim Hill? Fine.
2: Mm.
0: Fine. We got Brent Hedrick now. Fine.
2: Right. And you're getting Luke Weaver.
0: Exactly. Have fun with your Mets. 888-808-1019. Alan Jersey. Al, what's up?
7: Hey, guys, why are the Yankee fans obsessing over us? We're that dead carcass on the side of the road. Literally, give it a break.
2: Yeah, but you're twitching just a little bit, Al. Just a little bit.
0: Yeah.
7: I wouldn't say that. But listen here. My bold prediction is that the Mets will be really, really good next year. Because, Tiki, you're in New York already for a long enough time to know that the only time the Mets are good is when there are zero expectations.
2: That's right.
7: 2024, 2015.
2: That's right. Very true.
7: So next year we're going in. The owner himself doesn't have any expectations. So I'm predicting a deep playoff run for next year.
2: You know, that's a good one because the Mets do seem to, when you're just like, and whatever's going to happen, doesn't matter.
0: Yeah.
2: This year was full of expectation. It was heightened.
0: Yeah, definitely.
2: And even though there were real questions about, especially the rotation, because Kodai Senga wasn't ready. Sean Manaea, who knows? Like, David Peterson, could he do it again?
0: Yeah.
2: Clay Holmes only in his second year as a starter. Like, there were real questions about the rotation. The expectation was high for the Mets.
0: Yeah, even if it came with the questions about getting rid of Alonso, right. It's still high.
2: It will be ridiculously low next year. Ridiculously
0: Depends on the offseason.
2: I don't think it's going to matter.
0: Well, if the Mets sign Tariq Skubal, is it not going to...
2: Yeah, well, if they big fish hunt...
0: Yeah.
2: Then, yes. But do you think David Stearns is doing that?
0: Hold on. You know what? We haven't even had this conversation. Because maybe this is where you and I are in different wavelengths. How do they not next year, knowing how wrong this philosophy has gone?
2: Because he doesn't want to give David Stearns long-term contracts to aging pitchers. So
0: I understand but it's failed.
2: The number one priority is rotation for the Mets.
0: Yeah.
2: It's number one. Now, I guess you can rely on the Jonah Tongs and the Christian Scotts and the Nolan McClains, these young kids. Yeah, as they get older, maybe,
0: right.
2: You know, they
0: rely
2: figure
0: is the
2: it
0: wrong
2: out.
0: Word. You could want to open up rotation spots from. You can't rely on these guys.
2: That's what I mean.
0: Yeah, you cannot.
2: But he's not going to overpay for an an older, not older, but just say like a 32-year-old veteran starting pitcher. And so what you're going to get is, are the scraps of the veterans who might come here and crap the bed on a short-term deal, like Freddie Peralta.
0: Tiki, an old wise man once said, you can't eat your cake and have it too.
2: Yes.
0: Okay. If you listened yesterday, you get that.
2: Yes.
0: If you...
2: He did not say that incorrectly. That is the way that it should be.
4: Let them eat cake.
0: It is very rare that a starting pitcher of the caliber of a Scooble is going to become available for each... Like, he's older, but he's not that old.
2: Right.
0: The only way to make sure you're not signing those guys is by developing your own guys. And that balance is off. And I'm not saying the Mets are going to sign Scooble. That's what I'm saying. But if they did, how do you at least not pursue him this offseason and try to get into a bidding war with the Dodgers?
2: No, you have to.
0: How do you not? And if they do, and he's at the top of the rotation, we're not going to have big expectations for the Mets next year?
2: I mean, but I don't trust that they're going to do that. That's my point.
0: Well, it's a different... Okay, that's a different...
2: That's argument. My point.
0: All right. If they did big game hunt, or is it big fish hunt?
2: Big fish, I don't know.
0: Big fish, small pond, big game hunt, whatever the heck you're doing. You're hunting, you're fishing, whatever you're doing. Yeah, I would have expectations. And much to that point, the Mets, you know what the Mets have in common with the World Cup?
2: What's that?
0: They become relevant once every 4 years. So we're kind of on this cycle where two bad years, all right, maybe we're back next year. Have fun with your Mets. Have fun with your Mets.
2: Isn't that crazy that in this World Cup year, 2026 World Cup year, the Mets are less relevant than the World Cup? And I think, honestly, soccer has started to take over some of the fandom.
0: Oh, for sure.
2: In this country over some baseball fans.
0: Oh, definitely. Well, also, any baseball fan that lives in a market where their team is just not going to compete, I don't blame that either.
2: Right.
0: And I think in this city specifically, what the World Cup did was it kind of blended that, like, okay, the Knicks have won a title, now we're in the World Cup. Mm-hmm. Oh, I don't have to go back and pay attention to the Mets. I'll just have fun with your World Cup. I would do that. And now you get to the end of the World Cup, and what do we got in a week, Tiki? Training camp.
2: Training camp, that's right.
0: So the World Cup has filled the gap for any Met fan that was like, I'm not dealing with this. I just watched Jalen Brunson be the king of New York.
2: Camp starts next week for
0: Sunday for the teams. Giants. Week from Sunday, I think, right?
2: Yep.
0: Or at least rookies report.
2: Yep.
0: All right, when we come back, I finally want to get to that piece of audio I got to play for Tiki, get his reaction, which just made my night. Plus, continue to take your calls. It's been a fun show. Keep it coming at 888-808-1019. 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
0: Hey, it's Sean Morash. I got to sit down with Will Ferrell and the cast of The Hawk. So how does Lonnie the Hawk Hawkins compare to other Will sports characters?
25: I guess there's more Ricky Bobby in Lonnie. But I would say that Lonnie's the biggest narcissist I've ever played.
0: It may be the greatest comeback story in golf history. Classic Will Ferrell in The Hawk. And The Hawk is now streaming on Netflix.
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13: 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And by the first ever Infiniti QX65. Lionel Messi gets a chance at a second title while Spain gets an opportunity for their first title since 2010. That is the matchup in New York, New Jersey for the final. Argentina got here the hard way with two comeback wins and two extra time wins in the knockout round. Spain has allowed only one goal the whole tournament. I'm Mike Conti.
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Maybe? Maybe? Tiki, how about this? 1:15 today. A live podcast called Mind the Game at the center stage of Fanatics Fest will be hosted by LeBron James and Tyrese Halliburton. Last year at Fanatics Fest, if you remember, was while me and Tommy were on the air right behind us, Kevin Durant.

0: Durant was on stage when it was announced he was being traded to the Houston Rockets.
1: Right.
0: Now, LeBron James. Why is every NBA free agent seemingly signed but LeBron James?
1: Right.
0: And now there's Fanatics Fest where he's like the biggest basketball star, you know, basically of a generation.
2: LeBron James!
0: The Brian Windhorst meme. Why is that? Why is that? And this fan focus was sponsored by Town Fair Tire. Nobody beats Town Fair Tire. Nobody. So 1:15 today, do we find out LeBron's making the decision and he does it at Fanatics Fest and that's been set up that way?
1: No.
0: No?
1: No. I don't think
0: so. Okay, then let me ask you this, Tiki Barber.
1: I think he wants us to think that so that we'll all go attend.
0: We'll all
1: and
0: go
1: pay
0: attend.
1: Attention.
0: So that,
1: and then
0: all right.
1: Do it some other time for some other
0: platform or something.
1: Whatever.
0: I don't know if LeBron has other commitments. Like if this gets dragged on, is he doing four different appearances and he's going to do this Sunday? I would say this to say, like, I don't know what kind of deals happen between Fanatics and these players and the fact, like, Durant and that being announced, that was no coincidence. And good for Michael Rubin. This is a great event and has all this. If you're not announcing it this weekend, what the hell's LeBron waiting for? You know what I mean? Like, at least if it gets announced this weekend, it's kind of like piggish as it'll look. We at least have a reason. You know, he was going to do it on a stage, all the other athletes around it. He'll become the news. We don't know anything about LeBron. He likes being in the news, right? He'll become the news of Fanatics Fest.
1: Do you think there's going to be media there to cover?
0: Oh, without a doubt. Without a doubt, NBA reporters are showing up today. Without a doubt. Connor, am I off base on this?
3: And
0: I
3: if
0: don't
3: not,
0: even think I'm being original, by the way. I'm assuming other people have this opinion.
3: And if that comes out, people will rush there to go to try to ask him some kind of question about it.
1: Right.
0: Yeah. I don't know. I mean, we could find out before we get off the air. Like, he could start this thing.
1: Really?
0: We could if it's at 1:15.
3: Going to the Brooklyn Nets? Would it change your prediction about Julius Randle taking?
0: Oh, that'd be the best. We'd laugh so hard.
1: No. Because he's only going to play, like, 40 games.
0: This also, we might find out news, too. I'm looking at kind of a day's worth of live program. And again, the Carton Show will be there at 2. And this will be good to react to for our guys when they're out there. At 4:15 today, you're getting a live roommate show at Fanatics Fest.
1: Oh, nice.
0: So you're going to get Brunson and Hart there.
1: I thought they were doing that on the weekend. So they're doing it today.
0: Again, I'm only seeing today's schedule. What I don't know is you might be getting multiple tapings. Like, maybe they come back on Saturday and do another. I don't know.
1: Maybe it's the... There's the panel.
0: Okay.
1: It's like the
0: NBA
1: champion panel
0: is
1: on Saturday or something like that. But this is their roommates podcast.
0: Roommates.
1: This is different.
0: Right? And this is part of, like, if you guys come and watch us, there's a lot of different things to get to watch and see what's going on, including these athletes. But, okay, so the reason I bring up the roommates pod at 4:15, do you know who their guest is today?
1: No, tell me.
0: Center stage? Aaron Judge.
1: Oh.
0: So do we get...
1: Interesting.
0: Does Aaron Judge reveal his imaging?
1: I mean, that's at least got to be ass.
0: If Josh Hart and Jalen Brunson have a journalistic bone in their body.
1: Which they don't.
0: They don't.
1: Nor do they need to have one.
0: You're having them on, hey, what's going on with your recovery? Don't we have to know that? Because it would also be disingenuous for Aaron Judge to go, like, I don't know. And then, like, 24 hours later, Aaron Boone's like, man, this doesn't look good.
3: They got to at least throw him a, hey, how you feeling?
0: Yeah. I had no idea Judge was appearing today, at least on a podcast. So, I don't know. Maybe we got LeBron news and maybe we get Aaron Judge news and... This is kind of becoming something in the summer now where Fanatics Fest news comes out of it. Mm. And as somebody who does
1: it? What came out of last year?
0: Last year, Durant,
1: oh,
0: the trade.
1: Right.
0: So, and the first year was just kind of getting Fanatics' feet wet. If this becomes the thing, like, hey, we got something to announce, let's do it here. Mm. I don't know. So keep an eye on those
1: this
0: two
1: is announcements. This must be at media event for the NBA.
0: And it could start on Thursday because it's usually just been a Friday, Saturday, Sunday thing. You could get an announcement on Thursday, creates buzz for the rest of the weekend.
1: Yeah.
0: So we'll see. LeBron and Aaron Judge both will be on microphones today at Fanatics Fest. Have fun with your Fanatics Fest, Connor. All right, Connor. Last night, I just want to give you a little background on how I stumbled on this last night. I throw on a movie where we're breathing in haze smoke. We go inside. I have my kids sit down to watch the cult classic Heavyweights. You ever see Heavyweights?
1: Not like fully.
0: Okay, Ben Stiller. It was a good movie when I was a kid.
1: I didn't relate to it.
0: Yeah, so I don't know. I figured my kids might get a kick out of it. Let's throw on the app. There's no sports. Let's watch this. This is after the World Cup games about 6 o'clock. Oh, no, I'm sorry, like 7 o'clock. So I forgot all about the ESPYs. I'm not going to lie to you.
1: I did too.
0: Also,
1: until I started seeing it pop up on my whatever,
0: exactly.
1: Alerts.
0: And I'm not telling you it's not an event not to watch. I used to enjoy it as a kid. It just wasn't on my radar yesterday, whatever. I see that ML football account tweeting out Shane Gillis clips. And I didn't really look into it. I just kind of did like a quick like Twitter scroll by and it clicked on me. I'm like, oh, wow, Shane Gillis is hosting the ESPYs. Of course he hosted last year. What I didn't realize is that ML Football, I'm giving them way too much pub, was tweeting out clips from last year. Like, remember when this happened a year ago? I didn't realize that. So I tune in

0: Tyson is coming up the stage, you have me.
1: Yes.
0: Because he's a wild card.
1: Of course. I don't know what's going to happen.
0: I love just the idea of Mike Tyson. He's just like, he's a walking cartoon character that was once this great athlete. And he was great in The Hangover. So you got me. I'm settled in. Mike Tyson says something after the award gets announced that I stopped and with my DirecTV rewound, I'm not kidding, not once, not twice, three, four, five times to make sure I heard it right. And then I filmed the fifth time to put it on Instagram and make sure I wasn't going nuts. It is now taken over. Other people have taken, I'm not trying to be other, you know, original. Other people and big accounts have taken it. I want you to listen and I want you to tell me what you hear.
1: Okay.
0: Okay. The winner of the most outstanding performance of the year goes to Shohei Ohtani, Tiki, for that 3-home run, 10-strike. Remember when he did both in a playoff game at LCS?
1: Yeah.
0: Okay. Here's what happens.
2: And the SP Award goes to, check this out, Shohei Ohtani.
3: Shohei could not be here tonight. He sends his gratitude and appreciation to ESPN and everyone who voted for him.
2: Shohei's a guy.
0: Did you hear that? Did you hear that? What did you hear, Tiki?
1: He said Shohei's a guy.
0: Thank you.
2: Shohei's a guy.
1: He had no idea who Shohei Ohtani was?
0: Yes.
1: How is that possible?
0: Exactly. Exactly. What a bad sign for Major League Baseball that your biggest global star, and Mike Tyson, I get it. He's not sitting there with the MLB TV watching the Dodgers and Padres, but this guy has won back-to-back World Series.
1: Right.
0: He is the ultimate do-it-all athlete.
1: He's got three or four MVPs.
0: It's like
1: he's been the best player in baseball.
4: He got borderline $1 billion contract.
1: Yes. He's one of the richest athletes in the world. And because we don't know what he makes from Japanese endorsements. We know what he makes from the Dodgers and U.S. endorsements. Shohei's a guy. How do you not know who Shohei Ohtani is?
0: Tiki, I didn't know if it was the wildfire smoke or the laughter. My chest started to collapse last night. I couldn't stop laughing. And this is what I mean.
1: I missed that. I completely missed that.
0: And this is what I mean when Mike Tyson appears at something. You just don't know what's going to happen. It's so innocent,
1: yes,
0: to Mike Tyson there. So now, I heard the morning show talking about this, and I was actually arguing with our digital producer, Andrew Kaplan, about this. Cap almost didn't want to believe that Mike Tyson possibly couldn't know who he was. And I heard the morning show speculate on this, too. They wondered if he said, Shohei's a god. No, he didn't. Because the context doesn't make any sense.
1: It finished in up pitch, which means he was asking
0: a
1: question.
0: Yeah, exactly. Can you play that one more time? Because I don't hear god, okay? You can play from Jake Paul on if you want. It's up to you.
3: Shohei could not be here tonight. He sends his gratitude and appreciation to ESPN and everyone who voted for him.
2: Shohei's a guy.
0: Jake Paul says he sends his gratitude. Now, you might be wondering, why would he even think Shohei Ohtani could be female in this realm? There was, I think, a female Baylor basketball player who had like an incredible game, mm-hmm, that was also up for this award. So it was a combination of male and female athletes.
1: So did he even read?
0: I don't think so. I think he just went through
1: the candidate.
0: I don't think so. And I think he just heard guys and girls. Yeah. I think for him, Shohei is not a common name in the Mike Tyson language. So when he heard Jake Paul say he could not be here.
1: What male name starts with SH?
0: Shauna?
1: Sean.
0: Sean can be a female name, but Shauna is I only know that because people start calling me that.
1: So Sean. Sean is one.
0: Yeah, and Shauna.
1: Yeah.
0: Okay, Shelly.
1: No, don't. A guy's name?
0: Oh, a guy's name.
1: Yeah.
0: I thought you said a girl's name. I'm sorry. A guy's name. Sean Sherlock?
1: It's hard. It's hard to think of S name.
0: Yeah, you're right.
1: Because honestly, when I think of Sean, I think of S-E-A-N.
4: Shane.
0: Yeah.
1: Shane
0: is a good one. Shane Gillis,
1: we just talked about Gillis.
0: Yeah.
5: Shay. Gildas Alexander.
1: Yeah, but he's the
0: That's
1: only
0: more
1: one.
0: Of a female name. Shay's more of a female name when I think of the name Shay.
1: I agree.
0: So, I'm not even mad at Mike Tyson. I just find it funny. Like, Mike Tyson somehow gets to live in this world
1: and not know who Shohei Ohtani is.
0: I find that amazing. I find that amazing. So I did the grandma test. And we all know the grandma test, which is, should your grandma know who this is?

0: Remind you, I do sports talk for a living. It pays the mortgage in my house. I am married to a woman who will go to games basically reluctantly, but like kind of has given up on sports. She'll go to my kids' games.
1: Yeah.
0: I went to her. She's watching Grey's Anatomy.
1: My wife.
0: And she knows Mike Tyson. That's a grandma test. I go, babe, Mike Tyson was on stage. You got to understand this. I go, let me play this. Her response to me, who is Shohei Ohtani?
1: No.
0: She doesn't know who Shohei Ohtani is. So then it made me start thinking, are we so obsessed in our sports bubble that actually baseball has gotten to the point where the biggest star in baseball doesn't pass the grandma test? Is that possible?
1: Yes. That is absolutely possible.
2: I bet Shohei could walk around New York City. People would recognize him, but not that many people would recognize him.
1: I think you're right about that. I think because he's...
2: Aaron Judge, they would know. He's huge, and I think
1: Shohei
2: he's more recognizable.
1: Is actually pretty big as well.
2: Yeah.
1: So the problem with Shohei is you'd see him, and you'd physically say he's an athlete.
2: Yeah.
1: And so that would stop you and make you look at it, and then you'd figure it out.
0: And we're talking about this country, by the way. Like, of course Shohei Ohtani in Japan is like LeBron there. My wife knows who LeBron James is. She knows who Patrick Mahomes is. Mm. Baseball, like, I don't know. Do you think Mike Tyson knows who Patrick Mahomes is, though? Or is this a baseball thing?
1: Nah, he's got to know who Pat Mahomes is.
0: Right? That's the Super Bowl?
1: He's got to know.
0: Do you think he got to know who LeBron James is, right?
2: Brunson, probably.
0: I don't know if he'll, that's another one. We know Jalen Brunson, but Jalen Brunson only just won the finals. If he doesn't know Shohei Ohtani, does he know Jalen Brunson? It's not like he's in commercials all over the place. So, look, I'm not mad at Mike Tyson. I found it hilarious.
2: He could be a person that's just totally checked out altogether. Yeah,
0: but I would also just, I don't know, maybe if I was ESPN, I'd look at the ESPYs, bless you, the ESPYs, and I would go, maybe let's just kind of give these guys the background.
1: Well, I mean, you look at some of these, I'm just looking at one now, like these rankings of the most popular sports in the United States.
0: Uh-huh.
1: Baseball used to be way up there.
0: Of course.
1: And some of these, soccer has jumped baseball.
0: Yes.
1: Because of NBC and CBS and Fox and like all the international.
0: Yeah, Peacock.
1: Peacock. You see them everywhere, right? You see these European soccer games everywhere. So in some regards, like it's lost its prestige.
0: Yeah, like
1: not New York, obviously.
0: Like, yeah, but even
1: but
0: so.
1: In some parts of this country.
0: Messi's getting recognized over Paul Skeens.
1: Yes.
0: Like that's just the truth. So Shohei Ohtani, though, but my issue with Shohei Ohtani is he's not Paul Skeens. He is the sports representation of a global superstar.
1: Agreed.
0: Unlike they've ever seen before, because he is an international player that's come over here. Mike Tyson lives in a world, think about it, he lives in a world where he is unaware whether Shohei Ohtani is a male or female. That's incredible.
1: Well, the name ends with an A. So, like with Shauna, like it just, it
0: albeit,
1: sounds. I'm trying to guess.
0: He still doesn't know.
1: I'm trying to guess. I'm trying to understand.
2: He's waiting for like a women's tennis player to come walking up there.
0: That's crazy to me. I'm sorry. I find it crazy. All right. Jason and Edison. Jason, what's up?
3: Hey, how you doing?
1: What's up, man?
3: I just wanted to say, Tiki, I heard you were saying that the Cowboys, you know, seem like they'll never make a Super Bowl. But I'm pretty sure when you guys did your picks for the Super Bowl appearances this upcoming year, you chose the Cowboys.
1: Yeah. Mm. Yes. Yeah, I think I did actually.
0: Which is crazy because I thought, I don't know. You must have. I trust that guy.
1: Yeah. Evan would know, but I don't.
0: Evan would know. I could have sworn we thought the defense was going to stink, but maybe you were more of a believer than us after the Parsons trade. Because remember this, I want to take you back to last summer.
1: Was he talking about this upcoming? Was this the post?
0: Oh.
1: I think he's talking about post Super Bowl.
0: Oh.
1: Who's in it next year prediction. Just like we did with the NBA.
0: That would make more sense then. Because I felt like last year we were more negative after the Parsons trade.
1: Yes.
0: That would make sense. So the day after the Super Bowl when Evan likes doing the let's pick next year's Super Bowl.
1: That's what I think he's talking about.
0: Okay, but after you watch the Cowboys offense last year, I could see that.
1: Yeah. I mean, look, Dak is good.
0: Yeah. Also.
1: Their defense was a disaster last year.
0: I said this. Tiki didn't say this. I said I'm not going to be fooled into picking the Cowboys again. Tiki doesn't have to have that opinion. That's just me. I don't think they're making the Super Bowl. It would shock me. But it wouldn't shock me if they were the one seed in the NFC. Like, that's on the table. They could win the division, win 14 games, and then lose in the divisional round. Doesn't that sound like the most Cowboys season ever?
1: Yeah, they spent a lot of draft capital defensively this year.
0: They did. And even...
1: Caleb Downs.
0: Mm-hmm. Who and they got a pass rusher too, right?
1: Yep. Malachi.
0: Lawrence.
1: Lawrence.
0: Yep.
1: And then in the third round, they took another... no, this was a... I guess he'll be on ball, off-ball linebacker. Jayshon Barham. Okay. I don't know who he is. But he's a third-round pick. I mean, that's a high Michigan kid.
0: Yeah, there he goes. You know him. You don't know Amani Toomer.
1: Right.
0: Pipe down, Ethan.
1: Devin Moore. In
2: full
1: the
2: season
1: round.
2: Of Quinnen Williams.
0: Full season of Quinnen Williams. And they added somebody else to the... Oh, they have Kenny Clark, of course, from the trail issue.
1: But they, in the fourth round, they had two picks, Devin Moore and LT Overton. Was a D-tackle or a cornerback and a D-tackle.
0: Yeah, something else.
1: And then obviously, Quinnen Williams. Their defense should be better.
2: And they were the fourth highest scoring team in the NFC last year, but they allowed 511 points.
1: They couldn't stop nobody.
0: And you wonder how much of that worked back and forth where you constantly have to go back to, you know, like, I can skew the numbers. But here's why you're a piece of work, Tiki.
1: Why?
0: You're breaking down the third and fourth round of the Cowboys.
1: The third and fourth round are the rounds when you find steals.
0: I'm not denying that. Yeah. I'm not denying for the long term of the roster, but I'm talking about the Cowboys Super Bowl this year. The Tiki Barber I know said something famously about rookies. Rookies suck.
1: They do.
0: So now you expect me to believe in four rookies on the defense changing?
1: You know what? When I talk about rookies suck.
4: Rookies are lazy and stupid.
1: I mostly mean offensive rookies.
0: Oh, no.
4: Rookies
0: have
4: are
0: Evan
4: dumb.
0: Know that. Have Evan know that. Offensive rookies because of the mistakes?
1: Yeah. They just, and it's, they're amplified. Like if you're a wide receiver or... I don't know, a running back. You just don't know.
0: You don't know. It is true.
1: And the defense is so, it's reactive. It's different.
0: Okay.
4: I hate rookies.
0: Well, that works for Orville Reese then and the Giants. I love it. Tiki's on the Cowboy train. If I had to ask you to pick the Super Bowl again right now, would you pick the Cowboys?
1: Probably not. I think I'd pick the Rams.
0: I probably would too. And we're not settling on that yet because you know damn well they're going to make us do it in August.
1: There's one caution about the Rams is Puka Nacua. Because he is turning out to be a villain.
0: Oh, totally. I don't trust him. I hate to say this. 100%. Because it's very radical to say this. I'm getting very much Antonio Brown vibes from Puka Nacua.
1: Yes.
0: And if you know what I mean, you know what I mean? It's just like kind of like he's kind of going off the rails.
1: He hasn't done anything yet. But we
0: there's
1: saw,
0: signs.
1: We saw it in Pittsburgh. Like, something's a little bit off with Antonio Brown.
0: Yep.
1: And then he went someplace else and it was a disaster. Wheels completely fell off. Puka's not there yet. But something's off.
0: I totally agree. Totally agree.
1: And it's not like they have a ton of else. I mean, Devontae Adams is still there, but he's old. He's just he's inside the 10-yard touchdown
0: anybody
1: maker.
0: Anybody else? Wide receiver room? Tight end room?
1: I mean, Kanata Mumford.
0: Okay. Mumford and Sons.
1: Jordan Whittington.
0: Right. They're big.
2: They could bring in Brandon Ayuk.
1: Yeah, maybe.
0: See, that's another one of those situations where you worry about the guy.
1: Right. There isn't. Whittington's a good player, but there isn't that accomplished.
0: And the tight ends are good. And good running backs.
1: Right.
0: Either way, fascinating. I'd probably be with you as well. Like, again, picture this. It's Cowboys and it's Rams in an NFC championship game. I mean, who the hell are you trusting in that game? I'm trusting Matt Stafford and Sean McVay in that game.
1: Right.
0: Are you kidding me? All right. When we come back, SNY put out a top 10 New York sports list, and I'm absolutely convinced it was to piss people off. So we will go over that. We love you, SNY. Plus, continue to take your calls on everything we've delved into. It's Evan and Tiki with Sean Morris up until the Carton Show fly from Fanatics Fest at 2 o'clock. 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
6: 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England manager Thomas Tuchel got the game entirely wrong yesterday against Argentina after England took a 1-0 lead. His decision to sit back and play defense against Leo Messi and company, the equivalent of playing prevent defense against Tom Brady. I'm Nick Costos.
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0: Evan and Tiki with Sean Morash here on The Fan. We will be at Fanatics Fest tomorrow. Lower level, come check us out. Really cool setup WFAN has lined up. I know the Carton Show will be out there later this afternoon. And Sunday, if you're just listening on the radio, not going to be a Fanatics Fest. Tiki and I, a special 9 to 1 show, 9 a.m. to 1 p.m., live from Fanatics Fest as well. Connor Green with us, Ethan the intern with us, who doesn't know Imani Toomer went to Michigan despite going to Michigan. All right, we're going to get back. There's a ton of things on the board with the calls, and I promise we're going to get to you. But I think I said this Monday or I said this Tuesday. All-Star Week in sports and sports radio and sports content is kind of funny because it's one of those things where anything really goes, right? There's no right answer. You're kind of having fun with it. You're looking ahead to football. You're looking back on the first half of the baseball season, looking ahead. There's like NHL schedule drops as random, but it's also a week of lists.
1: And lists.
0: Which is rich coming from me since I do a single list every single day on the show. But people love lists. And remember yesterday I did the top 10 quarterback list?
1: Yep.
0: That came out. and this is like pure content, right? Hey, there's no games to watch. Let's just keep dropping our list. And every year this week, at least for the last couple of years, and certainly when we were doing afternoons and we were simulcasting SNY, SNY drops their top 10 New York athletes list for 2026.
1: Yes.
0: And I give SNY a lot of credit because I'm not going to hate on the list if every single year I turn to this list and debate it. So clearly they're getting from me what they wanted.
1: That's exactly right. They're getting a rise out of
0: me. They're getting a rise out of me. And that's the point, and I understand that. But perhaps none of the lists in the last couple of years quite got the rise out of me like this one did. And it's almost like they purposely wanted to piss people off.
1: Okay.
0: All right. So I'm going to tell you, I think number one and number two are obvious. And any New York list that doesn't have this one or two is being disingenuous, and you can immediately write it off. So they were smart. Yes. Number one is, of course,
1: Jalen Brunson.
0: Number two is Aaron Judge.
1: Yeah.
0: Okay. Now, 3 through 10 is where it gets sticky. And you can make a case for most of the guys they put on here, but I'm going to tell you, I'm going to read 3 through 10, and I'm going to tell you my issues here, Teak, all right? 3, Juan Soto.
1: Mm.
0: Just let that sit there. We'll have another conversation about Soto in a second.
1: Right.
0: Hmm. 4, OG Anunoby.
1: That's a meteoric rise up the list.
0: Okay, thank you. 5, Karl-Anthony Towns. 6, Cam Schlittler. 7, Jackson Dart. 8, Breonna Stewart. 9, Francisco Lindor. And 10, Josh Hart. Now, before I tell you the problem with 3 through 10, can I just give you like my bird's eye view problem? And I believe...
1: Right. I'm trying to think who's missing.
0: I could give you a couple.
1: Garrett Wilson.
0: But this is going to speak to my issue with the list. How about this one? Anyone want to tell me who led the NFC in sacks last year?
1: Brian Burns? Yeah. Now, what's the qualification of this list?
0: Okay. This is the other problem. The list is voted on by employees at SMY. So that I believe that includes on the air and behind the scenes. And we know a lot of the good people that work there. I love a lot of those guys and talking to some of the guys. The problem is I need a better understanding because if it's a what have you done for me lately list, which clearly by putting 4 Knicks starters in this list, it feels like that. Then tell me how Francisco Lindor is on the list.
1: Well, it could be most popular list.
0: So just a popular.
1: So it's not they're not doing the best athlete list or best at their craft list.
0: It's just a popularity contest?
1: Because I don't know how does Josh Hart get on that list
0: other than being popular,
1: other than being a champion.
2: It says how a player has performed most recently had the biggest impact, but their entire career in New York was factored in, as was postseason performance.
1: Yeah, so that's why you eliminate Garrett Wilson,
0: right?
1: Because he hasn't been in the postseason; he's only been here for three seasons.
0: Okay, so obviously they're rising to the postseason, but still, you're factoring their whole career and basically what they've done lately. But still, okay, let's just take off Garrett Wilson then. We understand what they're doing. I'm trying not to be insensitive here. The Liberty Championship was a couple years ago. I don't need Breonna Stewart on this list. And I understand. I'm not trying to be offensive.
1: Yeah.
0: It is what it is.
1: I don't know what kind of season she's having.
0: Okay, and fine. Fine player. Breonna Stewart did not have a better season than Brian Burns just had for the Giants. But here's this too, Tiki. We have no problem putting a member of the Liberty on there. They didn't put a single hockey player on there. And before everybody yells and screams, I'm not even making the case for Igor Shesterkin and the Ranger goalie. They had a bad year, so okay. I'm limiting them.
1: Yeah, forget that.
0: Who scored the goal for Team USA to win a gold medal?
1: That's right.
0: And this is coming from me, who's poo-pooed the whole thing.
1: Well, they might. I could kind of understand it, because the Devils weren't very good.
0: Okay, I mean,
1: And he wasn't as iconic.
2: And it is
1: iconic.
2: New York athletes, not New Jersey.
0: Come on. The Devils are a New York team. As much as I like to poke fun, when we're having a serious conversation, the Devils count.
1: Aren't the Jackson Dart is a New Jersey athlete.
0: Yeah, that's true too, man.
2: Yeah.
0: Come on. And now, how about this one? I know they're not the most popular team in town. If I'm an Islander fan, I'm pissed. You have the rookie of the year in the NHL. If Jackson Dart's on this list, how is Matthew Schaefer not on this list?
2: Generational talent.
1: By the way, that's the more egregious omission.
0: Dude,
1: that's it.
0: Francisco Lindor is not better.
1: Did they qualify recently that they're not including
0: rookies?
1: Hockey players?
0: Or hockey? No.
2: No.
0: Dude, and that's the thing.
1: There's no way you can leave Matthew Schaefer off that list.
0: You cannot put Matthew Schaefer's probably the biggest omission.
1: Yes.
0: And look, if I'm just going by numbers, I know that OG Anunoby had an iconic play, and OG Anunoby is an integral part. OG Anunoby is not a better New York athlete than Karl-Anthony Towns, and he sits above him. like on his own team. Karl-Anthony Towns is the second guy.
1: So this is a who do you most remember being great for you lately list.
0: Yeah.
2: They did have honorable mentions.
0: I didn't get the honorable mentions. Give them to me.
2: Garrett Wilson.
0: Okay.
2: Ben Rice.
0: Okay.
2: Matthew Schaefer.
0: All right.
2: Sabrina Ionescu.
0: All right.
2: Malik Nabers.
0: And Nabers got hurt if
1: he didn't
0: even
1: play last year.
0: So like, they didn't even include Brian Burns?
2: No Brian Burns.
0: And I know it's not sexy, but arguably the best left tackle in football plays here, too. Like,
2: no
0: I'm
2: Garrett Cole.
0: With all due respect.
1: Wait, hold on. Explain to me the title of the list again.
2: So it says here, how a player has performed most recently but has the biggest impact.
1: Okay, but that's how they pick the list. But what is the title of this list?
0: Top 10 New York athletes right now.
1: Top 10 New York athletes right now.
0: And it says nothing about popularity. It's about performance and factoring in their careers, including the performance.
1: Yeah. So Brian Burns is a gross, admission.
0: The only case against Matthew Schaefer is that it's only been 1 year, but again, you included Jackson Dart.
1: Right. Right.
0: So this is
2: and
0: what I
2: Cam
0: mean.
2: Schlittler.
1: And Cam Schlittler.
0: The list doesn't make sense because it's not consistent. Your reasoning against removing certain people that weren't voted on doesn't jive with some people that are on the list. That's where it's convoluted. And I know. It's a silly list. What does it mean? Oh, or am I
1: It's just something to make you mad.
0: And it's made me mad.
1: Clearly.
0: And by the way, I'm even willing to give you, all right, Juan Soto's having a great year. It's not his fault the Mets suck. He could be number three. I'll give you that. I don't know, man. Like, Cam Schlittler might be the best pitcher in baseball. We're putting him behind OG Anunoby because he had a tip in play to win a finals. Like,
1: he was good, though.
0: I know he was. But
1: he could have been the finals MVP.
0: Look, let's just be real.
1: And he had a really good season.
0: 8, 9, and 10. Brianna Stewart, Francisco Lindor, and Josh Hart being on this list over Matthew Schaefer, Brian Burns, I'll even give you Garrett Wilson. It's just disingenuous. Mm. It's disingenuous. It is anger rage baiting for everything that every naysayer on social media wants to say about WFAN's digital account. Where are you with this? Where are you? I want anger at SNY. Where's Joe DiMeo again? I want anger at them. Where is Steve Gelbs voting on this? And I'm not even waving Ranger pom-poms for Igor Shesterkin. They suck. Take them off the list. This is a joke. It's a joke. I'm sorry. And Ben Rice has done way more than Francisco Lindor has done lately. I'm sorry. Yeah, and when you think Liberty, you think Sabrina Ionescu. You don't even think Brianna Stewart. Get lost. I got no business with Brianna Stewart on this list.
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0: Again, at least I'm laying down my sword with the Rangers. I'm willing to punt the Rangers. 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Francisco Lindor's had a hamate bone all year. Get lost, SMY. 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
1: Maybe as the broadcaster of the New York Mets.
0: Oh.
1: There's just some bias.
0: Okay. That's fair.
1: They're Met fans.
0: They are Met fans.
1: So how can you help but do? And they're Knicks fans.
0: Clearly they're Knicks fans. My God. Yeah, two Yankees on
1: this. This is not a representative sample of New York.
0: It can't be. It just, it makes me
1: It's a representative sample of SNY, which by nature is biased because they broadcast the Mets.
0: Dude, I mean, I'm sorry. Josh Hart at 10 is offensive. And Josh... 888-808-1019. Will in Manhattan. Will, what's up, man?
6: Wow, I think you guys are absolutely nuts. Josh Hart's one of the most popular people in this city.
0: Popular.
6: Right?
1: There's no doubt about it.
6: Let me tell you something. I work at a place where we service the public. If I saw Matthew Schaefer's name on a list of people waiting outside, I would not know who that was. I had no clue.
1: Yeah, but doesn't mean that he hasn't been great at winning.
6: No, but I'm a big sports fan, and I'm telling you that that's a name that doesn't resonate.
0: Will,
6: in
0: the point is, though, it doesn't matter, though. It's not a popularity contest. He's better at his sport. Then why is Brianna Stewart on it?
6: And I love Brian Burns, okay? But he was did all of that for, 4-13?
0: All right, so you know what, then? You know what, Will? I'm sorry. I don't even want to get to John Schultz. I have no patience for this. They just put 10 Knicks on the list. That's basically what you're saying. You're saying every Knick because they won a championship. Put Tyler Kolek at 9.
1: Well, you certainly can't have Soto and Lindor on the list.
0: Yeah, that's it. Exactly.
1: They stink.
0: They stink, too.
2: Dylan Jones, number 33. He's got to be on that list.
0: And that's fine that you don't watch the Islanders, Matthew Schaefer. I don't even like the Islanders. But, like, he's one of the best players in the sport. Josh Hart is, like, the 78th best player in the NBA on his best day. Richie in Queens. Richie, what's up? Why am I angry about
1: this? I don't know why you're so pissed off about this.
0: They did it.
1: What's up, Richie? What's up, Richie?
0: Richie. Oh, no. Richie, usually a go-to guy here,
1: yeah,
0: man.
1: Yeah, Richie back on hold.
0: All right. Yeah, but Richie will call back. Believe me, he's got the number. Steve in upstate New York. Steve, what's up?
7: Hey, boys.
0: What's up, Steve?
7: Hey, Tiki. Soccer's becoming my favorite sport very quickly.
1: I'm telling you.
7: Listen, I have 3 points. I'm going to just run them off, and maybe you can get to them. The number one is the get-in price for the World Cup. Number two is get rid of the hydration break.
1: Yeah, terrible.
7: Number three, why did it take so long to move Messi to the wing when he was all bottled up in the middle for most of the game?
1: Right.
7: I mean, it was a great coach's move, but he was not open. Why did it take so long?
1: Yeah. So what was the first one?
0: About Messi being bottled up?
1: No, that was the last one.
4: World Cup get-in price.
1: Oh, right, the get-in price. I can't imagine what the get-in price is. I know that the I have buddies who went in and got a box. It cost them over $1 million.
0: Oh, my God.
1: So, I mean, the get-in price has to be...
0: You and I have different buddies.
2: Looks like...
1: It has to be...
2: $7,500 to get in?
1: Individual.
0: Is that much?
2: Yeah.
1: Individually. Which is a big number.
0: You ever think we'd see the day where the Knicks finals wasn't the hottest get-in price in New York this year?
1: No, not at all. So that's crazy. But I think we've known that for a long time. Because we talked about this with Evan with the dynamic pricing, and it's only going to go up now because of the star power of Lionel Messi. Mm-hmm. And someone called us yesterday. I haven't verified this, but I'm going to take their word for it, that at the beginning of the World Cup, there was a poster on the side of the American Dream, and it was Lionel Messi and Lamine Yamal, who were both now playing in the World Cup final. Call it a coincidence. I don't believe in coincidences, but it is what it is.
0: You know, when I landed past SoFi, it was Jackson Tindar and Patrick Mahomes out there talking about the Super Bowl is coming, so maybe that's a good sign.
1: Yeah, okay. All right, let's go. Let's go. Giants-Pats. Giants-Chiefs.
0: Let's go.
1: Let's go. The second thing he said
0: about Argentina and Messi being bottled up early. And
1: so Messi is a number nine. He's a striker. He's your forward. He's your forward attack player, and he kind of lurks in the middle of the box and just finds ways to get space, and you know, hopes the ball to come to his foot, and then he does magic. But he stands around a lot. Messi at 39 years old is not tracking back to be a defensive help. He waits for the ball to get served to him, and then he goes and does his magic.
0: Yes.
1: And so earlier in the game, when England is pushing through the midfield to get possession and try to keep possession, and it's physical, Messi's kind of a non-factor. But then England goes up 1-0 on the Anthony Gordon kick-in off the cross. And so what England then did, Thomas Tuchel, he dropped them back in a low block. That's what it's called, a low block. So everybody is like around the goal. And when you do that, meaning everybody's in the box, the space is enormous outside the box.
0: Right, because everybody's just crammed into a small area.
1: Messi's too small to go directly attack through the middle of a defense like that. But if you put him on a wing, which now you can because there's so much space out there. You put him on a wing, he's going to deliver either a ridiculous shot from the wing, or he's gonna feed to the center, which is what he did on the Martinez goal that was ultimately the winner, the header that was the winner. It was a perfectly placed, weighted, driven ball by Messi. And it was easy for him.
0: Yeah. He also did it on one of the posts that was hit by Argentina late, too. He had driven through the side, fed it across.
1: Right. He fed it to McAllister, McAllister at the post. But the point is, as soon as England started playing in that low block, you just gave Messi freedom to just launch missiles into the box and hope that one of their guys got on the end of it. And that's ultimately what happened. But it was one of the worst defensive decisions that a manager can make. The decision Thomas Tuchel made was horrifically bad because they just kept getting attacked. And it's weird in soccer. Like, you can kind of feel when a team is about to concede a goal. It felt like it for like 8 minutes, like 9 minutes. And then it finally happened. And then it happened right again. So,
0: you know, it's because
8: I can't believe it. No, it's a disgrace.
0: I don't watch, obviously, soccer through that way. So, like, obviously, I knew about that it was a collapse. And I was kind of admiring Argentina. But the way you described, like, the coaching in that spot. Today, if we're doing sports radio in London, England.
1: You know what it is? You know what they're saying?
0: Yeah.
1: He played prevent defense.
0: Okay, so that would be like the equivalent of the NFL going, why did you fall into the prevent defense?
1: Why'd you play prevent defense?
0: You allowed Mahomes to go down the field with 13 seconds left, basically, with Messi.
8: Okay. Get him out! You know
1: what? He's got a long way to go. Let's give him space. Just we'll stop him before they get to the end zone.
0: Is this the kind of thing that would get that kind of coach fired?
1: No, he's already signed on through the Euros in 2028. So he'll be there for another 2 years.
2: They did the same thing against Mexico, but it made more sense then because they were down a man, so they packed the box and just kind of shot it back out over and over.
1: Well, when you're down a man, you have to do that. But also, the environment was different.
2: Yeah.
1: You're in Mexico City, and you're in the 80th-something minute.
0: Yeah, high altitude.
1: You're just tired.
2: Yeah.
1: And so you're not going to get this relentless attack, right? But where they played in Atlanta yesterday, and it wasn't hot.
0: No.
1: So
0: Climate controlled.
1: You're getting a relentless attack.
2: And they subbed
1: Argentina.
2: A lot of their offensive guys out, too. So once the game got tied, they didn't have like the ability to go down the field and score, really.
1: No, they subbed in defense. And so you now lose all chance to get possession in the midfield and zero chance to go score yourself. But as you said earlier in the show, Sean, they needed to be focused on getting goal, too.
0: Yep.
1: They stopped trying.
0: They did.
1: They played prevent defense.
0: I think it
1: prevented him from winning.
0: I think anybody, at least in this country, maybe you watch it from a different prism in Europe, that was watching that game yesterday and has followed any of the Argentina games in the World Cup, you could see that coming. You could just see it coming.
1: Of course. They've done it multiple times.
0: Which is why, you know, you cash in on that Fanatic sports book, whatever you can. all right, when we come back, Connor is going to another doozy of a Cinco, I'm sure. Plus, I would like to get, before the end of the show, Tiki to potentially admit something about soccer is stupid. Okay. And
1: that other thing that he said, that last caller, then he's right. The hydration break is ridiculous.
0: It is. It's absurd. But that's not what I'm talking about. Something that the last thing I need soccer to give up for me to fully be in. I'm going to explain what that is as well. Plus a Cinco. It's Evan and Tiki with Sean Morris up until 2 o'clock of the Carton Show at Fanatics Fest comes your way.
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20: 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Spain was the pre-tournament favorite at plus 450 and showed why against France with a dominant 2-0 performance. Spain's defense continues to frustrate opponents. They held a France team who scored 16 goals during this tournament to a clean sheet in their semifinal win. Spain has still only conceded 1 goal so far in the World Soccer Championship. Next up, France will play the third place match in Miami on Saturday, and Spain will play in the final of the World Soccer Championship on Sunday in East Rutherford, New Jersey. Spain is a minus 145 favorite to win it all, and markets are giving them a 58% chance to lift the trophy. This has been your official Odyssey Sports Match Day Preview, brought to you by Fanatic Sportsbook. 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
22: 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Apollo Global Management has negotiated a $3 billion financing package with the New York Yankees. The money is meant to be for a mix of debt payoff and equity. I know there's some kind of like mixed stories reading into this. Does this mean ownership might be looking to sell? Like, I don't know what the future is with the Steinbrenners. Tiki, you might be better equipped to answer a question like this, but it feels like this is to pay off some debt the Yankees have.
24: Yeah, I mean, remember last, no, it's two beginning of seasons ago when Hal Steinbrenner was talking about a whole host of things. But one of the things that the criticism about not spending to get, I forget, whoever the player was, he referenced this. He said, well, we have this and this and this.
22: And how much we owe the city.
24: And a debt payoff and how much we owe. And people heard that and they just kind of like, oh, whatever. It doesn't matter. Your expenses don't matter. Look how much money you're making and look at the value of your business, of the Yankees. Mm-hmm. And he's right. And really, the Yankees group, the sports group, because they own part of a soccer team and some other stuff as well. But there are debt obligations that you have to be responsible for. And when cash is not plentiful, you're going to incur more debt in order to pay off the existing ones, loans. And so I feel like this was a way to take some risk off the table for them and give them some operating cash. And so what does that mean? What do they use it for? I don't know. But it's not a bad thing because the value of the business is so big. It's not quite half, but it's like a third of it.
22: Hey, listen, whatever. More money influx to the Yankees, if that helps fix anything,
24: that's right.
22: That's just the way I'm looking. I don't know how this could be a negative at all.
24: I don't think it is.
1: All right, Connor, let's eat.
5: Sean Moresh in the booth, somebody hide the gas.

0: It's Cinco de Roncho. Bam! Crunch! Let's go!
1: Let's go. It feels like just yesterday we were having trial runs for what song was going to stick. Man, that song, what a keeper it's become here on the Midday Show.
2: Yes.
1: Cinco de Roncho is brought to you. It's brought to you by Helix Wireless, connecting everything everywhere. Connor Green, what do we got?
3: So, in honor of Thomas Tuchel making the mistake to, as I learned, the term park, they parked the bus too early in that game.
1: All right.
3: Which got, of course, the British guys a little bit upset.
4: It's a disgrace.
3: It's a disgrace, mate. So, in honor of that, the top five worst coaching decisions that I can remember in sports.
1: Oh, I like this list.
3: All right, here we go.
4: Here we go!
5: Number five.
3: Number five, Lendale White getting the handoff on 4th and 2 in the Rose Bowl instead of Reggie Bush, which would lead later to this.
6: 4th and 5, the national championship on the line right here. He's going for the corner. He's got it. Vince Young scores.
3: They don't convert on the 4th and 2. Vince Young goes down the field with Texas. 4th and 5, runs it in, wins the Rose Bowl. That was like a big deal, I remember, back in the day.
2: Is he still coaching, Vince Young? Didn't he go be a coach?
3: I think he did somewhere.
2: Yeah, because that was like, he became an iconic player after that play.
1: But he did.
2: And in like the 4th and 5, if it's 4th and 1, I get it. Give it to your big back. But it's 4th and 5, you need somebody who can be creative.
3: It was 4th and 2.
2: 4th and 2. 4th and 2. Whatever. 4th and more than 1, give it to Reggie Bush.
3: And Lendale White out-touched Reggie Bush in that game in the backfield. He had 20 carries. Bush had 13. And Bush was one of the best college football running backs I could ever remember.
1: He was incredible. He was incredible.
3: All right, here we go.
1: I can't find anything on his coaching right now.
5: Number 4.
3: Grady Little leaving Pedro Martinez out for the 8th inning in Game 7 of the 2003 ALCS at 100 pitches.
1: Iconic.
3: And later this would happen.
6: A flare in the center field. Out as Walker won't get it. The base running of Matsui. He comes home. Nobody covers second. Tie game.
3: Yankees, of course, tie the game. Aaron Boone with the home run and extras to win it.
1: Yeah.
3: But I remember that was a huge deal. Leave him in a little longer, Grady. And nowadays, you would almost never see.
1: He would have even been
3: at 100 pitches.
1: An inning earlier. What's great about that, I never realized on that call, what does that mean by Joe Buck? The base running of Matsui. He was slow as heck.
3: And he really got home like he should have gotten home.
1: Yes, of course. All right, go on.
3: Here we go.
5: Number 3.
3: So number 3, a little bit of a two-parter, both New York sports related. So the first part of number 3 is the Giants running a quarterback sneak on 3rd and 9.
7: Interesting formation.
8: I mean, really, you're at the 4-yard line, and you don't feel comfortable enough in your offense to be able to run a traditional play. I mean, I get the first one when you put yourself kind of backed up inside the 1-yard line.
9: I mean, this is sad.
8: I mean, that is just a complete lack of confidence in faith of your offense to be able to execute.
1: And that's one Joe Judge could just never recover from.
3: That was it.
1: He sunk his coaching career with that, at least in an NFL level.
3: You can do whatever you want there. The one thing
2: he's an assistant now, right?
1: With Ole Miss.
2: Yeah.
1: College. Right. He went back to college.
2: Right. By the way, I was thinking of T. Martin.
1: Oh, right.
2: T. Martin became a coach.
1: Yes.
2: Not Vince.
1: An offensive coordinator, I believe, yes.
3: Giants there 3rd and 9. At least try to run the ball, see what happens.
1: Well, they did try to run the ball.
3: They did, technically, I guess.
2: No, that was...
1: We tried to pass the ball.
3: That's about as bad as coaches as you can get.
2: That was conceding.
1: Yeah, 100%. Yeah. No, I think that was an FU to Dave Gettleman up in a box on his little retirement party to go, you stuck me with this problem. I'm going to embarrass you up there. And he embarrassed himself in the process.
3: And the second part of number 3, Nestor Cortes coming in game 1 of the World Series.
1: What do you mean, the second part?
3: So it's a 2-parter.
1: No, really, that's different sports. You can't do that.
3: Well, I said that's New York related, so it's 2 parts for number 3.
1: What?
3: Huh? Both from New York teams.
1: No, you're doing, you're doing a Sesame Day lunch show. You're doing 6.
2: You eliminate 1.
3: All right, want to go to number 2 then?
1: Yes.
3: All right, let's go to number 2.
5: Number 2.
1: Get lost with that guy.
2: Connor.
3: I was trying to do a 2-part number 3. I'm being a little cheeky.
1: No way.
3: As I learned from the blokes in England, being a little cheeky. Number 2, manager John McNamara leaving Bill Buckner at first base in game 6 of the 1986 World Series.
6: Little roller up along first, behind the bag.
3: They had used a defensive replacement at first base in a lot of their games that year. He left him in there. I believe the story is that he wanted him to be out there to celebrate the World Series.
1: That's famously known, yes.
3: Leaves him in.
1: Hard to celebrate a World Series you won't win because you've made that mistake.
3: I do think he gets a little bit too much blame, though, because the game was tied at that point. They could have also won Game 7.
1: There's a backstory. Look at me tying everyone back to the Giants. To show you that, Do you know the famous Brandon Jacobs Ruben Drone story from Super Bowl 42?
2: Where, no.
1: So every kneel down play, Ruben Drones would be like the protector in case the ball got fumbled. So the Giants went.

0: Yes.
1: In practice.
0: In practice. Exactly. So they knew it was coming.
1: They knew it was coming. Now, how they knew it was coming?
0: Well, it's technology. Could you imagine if Bill Belichick was coaching when drones were around? I mean, my God. So, all right, Connor, good list. Couple of omissions.
1: All right, tell us the one that tell us the one you left out.
2: Yeah, Nestor Cortez coming in game one of 2024 World Series. He's giving up the home run to Freddie Freeman.
3: Cortez delivers.
0: You got to hear this?
3: Freeman hits the ball to right field. She is gone!
0: Joe Davis had no biases at all.
1: Yeah.
3: Meet Freddie! Game one of the World Series!
0: You know what? Screw Joe Davis. The more I listen back to that.
1: Yeah, but you know what?
2: And he's the LOL Mets thing this year,
1: too. It was a walk-off. So you kind of got to give the energy that it deserved.
0: But he does the Gibby meet. You know,
1: the reason that one should be on the list.
0: Of course.
1: Because we know what Aaron Boone was thinking in that time.
0: And it changed the entire outcome of the series.
1: That he was, I don't know if Nestor was ready, so I had Tim Hill up too.
0: Mm-hmm.
1: Well, if you don't know Nestor's ready, he's not.
0: There's two others.
2: And he had never pitched in relief up to that point. Yeah. He hadn't pitched, I don't think, in 2 months going into that game.
0: You're right about that.
1: But he kind of is a ground ball pitcher.
0: He is, but he hadn't had the reps out of the bullpen yet to put him in that spot when you had a dominant guy in Tim Hill that was getting left-handers.
1: Right.
0: You know, it just, again, that had to be done. The two for me, Connor, that I think have every right to be New York sports related. Number one, you bring up Grady Little and Pedro. I mean, that's effectively what happened to the Mets in the 2015 series with Matt Harvey.
2: Right.
0: When when Terry Collins left him in there. Right. And then, of course, that implosion. And then the other one, which for me in my lifetime, you're saying, I'm 39. What's the one New York sports coaching decision that you cannot let go of in your mind to this day? It's Joe Torre not pulling Jabba Chamberlain off the field with the midges.
2: Yeah, that's a great one.
0: He let Jabba Chamberlain just implode in a playoff game in Cleveland. They end up losing the series, and it was just pull him off the field. Dude,
1: right.
0: This is an act of God. There are 7 million bugs swarming your pitcher, and you're bringing spray out, and he can't shake it. Pull the it's like a rain delay. Pull him off the field.
1: Yeah.
0: And Torre has since admitted he should have. So to me, that's the one for me that sticks to me. But I guess as time goes on, probably Nestor Cortez and Boone, we bring it up enough. It's just still so new. I don't think it sits with me.
1: Because it's going to be the example that we use to criticize Aaron Boone.
0: You're right.
1: In a World Series, like championship level moment.
0: Without a doubt.
2: How did the umps not stop that game? You got a little rain and they stopped the game. The bugs were swarming the field to the point they were crawling all over guys' faces.
1: What are you going to do?
0: This is where I give the umps actually a pass on this, Connor. It's so easy to say things in retrospect, but there are times in life, and this is sports in life, where something happens that's never happened before,
1: right?
0: I mean, we don't know when it's coming until it comes, and you go, wow, I wasn't prepared for that.
1: Right.
0: I can't ask a major league umpire who's used to pulling a tarp on the field for rain to go, there's bugs? Because it's easy to go, there's bugs, deal with it, knock them off, what are you doing? It's up to the manager to look and go, we're losing a playoff game because bugs have swarmed the field. I have to control my team. And if you want to make us forfeit the game because I'm pulling off the field, well, then we have a bigger story on our hands. But that was up to Joe Torre to control. I can't blame the umpires for that. But either way, good list, Connor.
2: Thank you.
0: Much very better well than, you know, bingo derby.
2: Or open toe derby.
0: Derby.
1: You know what, Sean?
0: What?
1: Connor is making your job so much harder.
0: Because of singles?
1: Yeah.
0: Well, hold on. Don't put this pressure on
2: me. A little audio in there.
0: How about I'm making Evan's job harder? How about that?
1: Ah, that too. Yeah.
2: Yeah.
1: Good job, Sean. You're making Evan's job harder.
0: That's right. You see how I flipped the script on that?
1: You're right.
0: You damn right I did. Now, right before we get back to your calls.
1: But the audio is kind of a nice little touch.
0: Full disclosure, I am going. Connor is not, although Connor will be back here at the controls. Connor's not going to do Cinco tomorrow. I'm going to return to Cinco because we're in front of a live audience.
1: Also, I think you should work with Connor and have some audio.
0: Here's the thing. I think when you're in front of a live audience, the audio can get a little clunky.
1: Yeah, it's true.
0: It could get a little clunky.
1: Yeah.
0: So don't expect audio tomorrow. I'll try to put on a show. Spoiler alert, it might be very Fanatics Fest related. Sweet to hear. But either way, we'll do that. Now, we're going to get back to your calls in just a second. But Tiki, I did tease this. Soccer.
1: Yes.
0: Obviously, I've been engaged with the World Cup. I've liked things. I haven't liked things. There is one thing I need you to admit to me is stupid.
1: Okay. And other than the hydration break.
0: Other than the hydration break. Because that's more, put it this way, the hydration break. That's going to come and go. That's for this World Cup.
1: We as soccer purists, we hope comes and goes.
0: And I actually like not having the high. I agree with you. I think they should get rid of it because I like the idea of like it's a will of endurance.
1: Yeah, this is something that's special to this World Cup. Just like the 30 minute halftime.
0: Yeah,
1: in the World Cup, which is egregiously long.
0: It's absolutely insane. So for me, it's something that always gets mentioned, something gets laughed about, but it's just stupid. And if people in Europe could

0: just realize how stupid it is. We could all come to grips and be unanimous in the world on this.
1: The Maybe not just Europe. In the world.
0: Argentina.
1: In the world.
0: Yeah.
1: South America.
0: It's the clock.
1: Asia.
0: Thing,
1: what about the clock thing?
0: All right, listen. I'll live with counting up. I'll live with the 90-minute game and doing this.
1: Mm-hmm.
0: The extra time stuff.
1: What? Why does this bother you so much?
0: Because yesterday is another example. When we go to the plus 9 thing.
1: Yes. And it actually was plus 10 and a half.
0: And then it ended up being plus 10 and a half because then you have the stoppage time within stoppage time. This is why it bothers me. Because it's stupid.
1: It's not.
0: Just put on a clock that says 9:37. Don't leave me up there guessing with a plus symbol. Just I'm even willing for you to count up again and just tell me we have to
1: hold
0: get
1: on.
0: To this.
1: I'll defend this, all right. Sean, because it creates an angst in everybody who's watching. And I honestly believe, and I never played soccer at a high level. I was seven, eight when I was playing soccer. But it gives you this angst as a fan and as a player. So if you're winning, you're like, just in. And it starts getting intense. And as a player who's winning or that's losing, the intensity gets really high. You're lobbing all these balls into the box.
0: You're throwing bombs at that point.
1: It's an opportunity for multiple Hail Marys over and over and over and over and over again. And so you don't know what's going to happen. And something dramatic can always happen. Like one of the issues with my team last year, Liverpool, who finished fifth in the Premier League, this is a year after they won the Premier League, is that they conceded, I want to say, at least six times a stoppage time, last two or three minutes of the game, goals that either led to a draw or led them losing games. And so I sit and I look at the season and I'm like, man, we could have finished in the top two or three. Instead, we finished fifth because in those critical moments, they conceded. And so...
0: I get that. And angst is definitely what I feel.
1: Mm-hmm.
0: I know I feel that because I'm sitting there, but my angst turns to anger and annoyance where it's just like, can you just tick a clock instead of the plus symbol? I would argue, though, the angst is there anyway in extra time. Just don't throw a plus symbol in a nine. Just clock. Why? Because if you're looking at a clock that's only 9 minutes left and it's extra time... And then it's 8 minutes of it, 7 minutes, whatever. You're not going to have the same angst as a plus symbol? it's not eclectically pleasing either. I don't look, and I get it. It's the sport's been around forever. I don't think any sport is perfect, right? The NFL has problems. Baseball with the extra man. All I'm saying is I just think this is a flaw in soccer. I do. I think it's an unnecessary flaw where you could have that angst and all of that with the
1: clock.
0: But
1: it also can lead to these amazing moments. This happened, I want to say, 4 years ago. For Liverpool. So it was the last minute. The game was drawn. It was going to end up in a disappointing draw for Liverpool. And I forget who they were playing. But at the goalie, so they get a corner kick. It's the last play. It's like the 95th minute or something like that. It's the last play of the game. The goalie, Alisson, comes all the way up, runs all the way up to the front of the pitch, to the offensive side of the pitch. They lob it in, and the goalie heads in the winner.
0: That's crazy.
1: And it's the last play of the game. And it was so dramatic. It was like you're jumping out of your seat.
0: You know what?
1: You know what I mean?
0: You know what? You hit on something else that I forgot was part of my point when I watched yesterday. I think the other thing is...
1: It was against West Brom.
0: So as a consumer,
1: yeah,
0: when I'm on the couch, I think my other issue is... There's a lack of trust for me there because it feels like every one of these games when they end in extra time, you're getting that angst and the bombs and all of that. But it always feels like it's the moment the other team then just possesses the ball, kicks away, you hear the whistle blow. And I kind of get the sense, and I'm not telling you this is happening, but it's like, all right, now the other team's got it. Now we're done here. And I don't trust that. I trust when I see a clock go 0-0-0.
1: Right.
0: I don't have a trust as a fan that how do I know there's not nine more seconds left? Now they're not going to get the ball back. Let's just blow the whistle. I don't know. It's just unnecessary. The angst can be created with the clock. I don't need a plus symbol and a number. That's it. That's where I'm at. But Tiki's not going to, Connor, break the tie?
2: I like the running clock.
0: Forget it.
2: I think it's great.
0: No, the running clock is fine, but what about the extra time?
2: I like that too. Well, that's why there has to be the extra time, because you got the running clock.
0: No.
2: It keeps it flowing. But it's a beautiful game.
0: Okay, but it's not like you start the game and the clock says plus 90.
1: Yeah.
0: You know what I mean? Why, when we get to extra time, can't we just do the clock the same way? Why?
2: Oh, you want to see like the actual time?
0: That's all I'm asking for, an extra time.
2: That's
0: an
2: fair.
0: Extra time. That's all. I'm fine with counting up. I've conceded. I get it. That.
2: I think because it's just sort of an estimation. Because it's the beautiful game. They're just taking a guess.
0: I'm done estimating. Ralph in Manhattan. Ralph, what's up?
3: Is it not ironic, Sean Tiki, that it took soccer, that weirdo game soccer, I'm saying it, you don't have to say it, that it took soccer to unite the Europeans and the Americans on one common page, and that's something that can't be denied. And even myself as a soccer, I guess, I'm not really into it. I wish I was. And here's the one thing that soccer, here's the one thing, Tiki, Sean, that pales in comparison to these two sports I'm going to list for you. Hockey and lacrosse, right?
1: Right.
3: Most of the game is played around the goal. You have an aspect of the game being played around the goal strategically, where, as in soccer, midfield is where all the action takes place.
1: It's
3: running back and forth, running back and forth. Whereas hockey, you have shots on goal. You have play. You have exciting play in front of the net. Well, you do not have that in soccer, and that's where it loses me.
1: Well, I think, Ralph, the hard part about it, if you're not an avid soccer watcher, is you don't see the value of it.
0: Yeah.
1: Right? The game is won and lost in the midfield, because that's where possession is. Mm-hmm. If you can possess or unstable a defense or get someone out of position.
0: Yeah, when they shoot loose and they get through, that's
1: 100%. It creates, these massive opportunities, but you got to set it up. It's not like hockey where you're setting it up so fast.
0: Right.
1: So you can get a shot on goal.
0: And it comes back the other way so fast.
1: 100%. But in soccer, the midfield is where you win and lose. And honestly, it's why Spain beat France.
0: Yes.
1: France had a superior attacking group. The four front there are the best in the world on paper. But their midfield is weaker than it was. And Spain dominated them in the midfield. They couldn't get possession. And therefore, Mbappe and Doué and all those and Dembele, they couldn't get opportunities to score.
0: Right.
1: And so, you just have to learn to appreciate the little nuance of soccer. And once you understand it,
0: then
1: you can see it, instead of just knowing it, and you can see
0: you
1: what's happening.
0: You kind of see how it could develop.
1: 100%.
0: Yeah,
1: it creates this, I don't know, it creates this amazing, flow. Spain's winning goal second goal against France, it was so majestic. They played the ball back. They played it in the middle. They kept keeping it away. France is running around chasing them, and all of a sudden you get this service into the middle. You get a one touch. This guy who serviced it comes sprinting through. He's wide open, onside, scores the game winning goal, and it's just like, man, that was beautiful. When you rewatch it, you're like, that was amazing how Spain just put that together.
0: You know what I've got more of an appreciation for in soccer, though, in all seriousness, you're talking about the midfield game. When I talk to you about the goalie saves and everything, what I've gotten more of an appreciation for is in soccer, the play in front of the net is really thrilling when you get
1: it
0: there.
1: It is. But by the way, Jordan Pickford, who was the goalie for England, Argentina could have won this game 4-1.
0: Yeah, he made
1: 4-1.
0: Great plays.
1: He made a ton of saves.
0: But what makes it more thrilling and what's finally clicked for me, I think probably more so in this World Cup than anything, is because of the closing nature of the defensive caps, every shot is effectively rushed.
1: Right.
0: And I think that angst, we'll use the word angst for soccer here, there's a lot of, you better get this off. And that is why, for a long time, I spent 20 years of my fat, pathetic life going, how is the net so big and the goalie so small and yet there's not goals? It's because of the closing nature of the gap. Your shots are all hurried. It is hard to get a clean, perfect shot. And I think I've gotten an appreciation for the excitement of that in front of the net.
1: Right.
0: If only the Americans are more excited. One more real quickly. Victor in Sacramento. Victor, what's up?
1: Hey, Victor.
4: Hey, what's going on, guys? Real quick, Tiki, 20 years ago, Dad surprised me, Giants training camp, a line of 50 people plus 90-plus degree weather. You signed my Tiki Barber jersey.
1: Oh, I love
4: it. Thank you very much.
1: Oh, you're very welcome, man.
4: Just a couple quick points, and I apologize, a little delayed draft talk. So, Arvel Reese, Sonny Styles, Caleb Downs. All three top 10 draft picks, all three NFC East teams.
1: Right.
4: Now, we usually see this with quarterbacks, Alabama, Ohio State. Do you guys ever wonder or do you guys ever think that, you get worried about blue chip programs and too many pieces coming from one team? And it's like, are they really that good or do they just have that much talent around them? And then my second point real quick.
1: Yeah, it's a good question, Victor. Go ahead.
4: I was so my eyes got widened when I saw him still available at 10. However, with the offensive line the last decade plus, totally understand the pick. But when I think about, some of them, some experts, quote unquote, compared to Ed Reed, Troy Polamalu, my personal favorite, Cam Chancellor.
1: Yep.
4: But, you know, do you guys think of safeties as a luxury piece, like how people view running backs sometimes on offense? Because you name those
1: guys,
4: question. And it's not like they weren't playing with scrubs. And I feel like the talent around them allows them to be more riskier, more of a playmaker. Thanks, guys. Have
0: Thanks,
4: a good
0: Victor.
4: One.
1: Yeah, it does in a sense. And I, you know, when you think about some of these guys, safeties have been they're a weird group because they're impactful, but it's hard to value them. Like,
0: yes.
1: Safeties have had a hard time getting paid. Like, what's the number? Like, are you paying them like a top end cornerbacks? Are you paying them $20-something million a year? Like, what are you paying them?
0: I agree.
1: And I feel like it's just like the running back in a sense. Whereas if you have one of those guys who is great, you pay him.
0: You pay him, right?
1: Like Saquon Barkley, he's great. Now maybe the Eagles, not maybe, they probably did overpay him because they didn't have to after they won the Super Bowl, helped them win the Super Bowl and rush for 2,000 yards that year. They upped this contract from whatever it was, 12 or 13 mm-hmm. million, to 20.
0: To 20,
1: to
0: yes.
1: 20 million. So it's probably an overpay, but you need a guy like that. Like, from a safety standpoint, the most recent one was...
0: was it McKinney?
1: Winfield. Antoine Winfield. Right, two years ago, I believe it was. He was like, what's his value? You know he's hugely important to the Tampa Bay Buccaneers, but what do you pay him? And they finally ended up paying him a huge contract. I forget the exact number on it, but it was like he was a standalone.
0: Yes.
1: And now maybe that sets the market to that guy who you have that's impactful like that. So could Caleb Downs become that? Sure.
0: Yes.
1: But he could also just be a regular good safety.
0: Exactly. And there's room for that, but then it's just a matter of, are you feel disrespected by the team that drafted you for not overpaying you?
1: Right. Now, to his point about Ohio State, you're talking about Ohio State.
0: Yeah, with Reese Downs and, of course, Sonny Styles.
1: Sonny Styles. Like, all those guys, first of all, they were all great players, so it wasn't a surprise that they won a national championship two seasons ago. With that being said, it's harder to get those guys apart because if you have a choice, and this is as a incoming freshman or as a transfer, you're going to go where there's other great players.
0: Yes.
1: Because exactly what happened to Ohio State is going to happen. Like, you're going to be great. Your team is going to be on national television, playing in the college football playoff. You're going to get viewed as an elite player. And collectively, you'll all get, like,
0: that's it.
1: It rises the whole.
0: Everybody's value
1: goes
0: up.
1: Everybody's value goes up, and then you get three first rounders.
0: Yes.
1: And so I think you're going to start seeing that more and more. And so the better, bigger teams are going to have better players.
0: Yeah, they're going to have top head. They're
1: gonna
0: be
1: and
0: top
1: head. Therefore, they're going to be competing in the college football playoff more often and likely get drafted in the first round.
0: Yeah. To that point, though, I think you're right. All those guys got value. I have a hard time thinking Styles, Downs, and Reese's talent. They all wouldn't have been first rounders.
1: But if they were playing at, like, I don't know, Virginia.
0: Yeah.
1: Right? If Sonny Styles is at Virginia, he stands out greater at Virginia, but is the team as good?
0: The team's not as good,
1: so
0: but,
1: are
0: like,
1: you paying as close of attention to him?
0: I mean, all right, but I think grade's great. Like, Khalil Mack went to Buffalo and was a top five pick.
1: That feels like it was a different era.
0: Okay. All
1: you
0: right.
1: know what I mean? There's a different era of
0: I know
1: this
0: what
1: game.
0: You mean. I know what you mean. But either way, that's going to be the trend. All right, we come back. I still have to get to my big dumb argument,
1: mm-hmm.
0: day number four, plus plenty more, all right? It's Evan and Tiki. I'm laughing even at the idea that I've done this now for the fourth straight day. Evan and Tiki with Sean Morash on The Fan.
1: Tiki Barber here. When you think soccer, we're just talking about it. Extra time is fantastic. You should see how fans react to extra time. Well, you can with the New Jersey Institute of Technologies. 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We got a third place game coming up on Saturday and the World Cup final between Argentina and Spain on Sunday.
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6: 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The second half of the Major League Baseball season begins tonight, and the team that I'm looking at to win the World Series is one of the teams in action, and it's not the New York Mets. It's the Philadelphia Phillies. Philly made a huge move earlier this season, firing manager Rob Thompson, Don Mattingly now in charge. This Philly core has been so close to getting over the hump, I feel like a new manager will get them there. I'm on Kobe. I'm Nick Costos.
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0: will come your way live from Fanatics Fest. The set looks incredible. Little bodega type feel. Look for that on the lower level. Tiki and I will be down there tomorrow. If you're dealing with the smoke and everything, smoke is dangerous. Don't breathe it in. How about this? Our guys over at Island Wide Weather. Tiki, does this mean anything to you? They're trying to figure this out. I don't know what this means. I wish I could tell you what the smoke on the satellite looks like, but the GOES-19 satellite remains down. It's not a great situation. As of 5 o'clock, I guess, yesterday, but an anomaly in non-transmitting data. So I guess whatever satellite is tracking this smoke plume down here is down and not transmitting data.
1: Huh.
0: So we can't get, like, up-to-date
1: interesting
0: coverage? Is that weird?
1: Yeah, kind of. I don't know what that satellite is, but that's... I mean, it's just, is it because of the smoke they can't see it?
0: Or is it because of aliens?
1: Stop.
0: It's day four. I had to get that in.
1: That is not alien related.
0: I don't know if it's smoke related. Either way, that's scary.
1: That is a little bit scary.
0: Yeah, and don't try to be a hero. Like, let me go out for a jog. Tiki will be doing 8 miles in this later. Don't go out for a jog. Like, it is heavy stuff to breathe. I know I was.
1: And it's bad for you.
0: It's terrible for you. You don't want to be in one of these commercials that plays on WFAN in 20 years where it was, were you outside running in that smoke?
2: Were you a victim of wildfire smoke?
0: Exactly. Yeah. We're gonna help us sue Ontario for that fire. All right, 888-808-1019. Now, I have this big dumb argument all week because I think there's no such thing as a dumb argument in All-Star Week. But here's my big dumb argument, baseball style, for day number four of this week, Tiki Barber. Here we go.
1: Let's hear it.
0: I think there's a real possibility that David Stearns wins a World Series as a Met president before Brian Cashman wins another as the Yankees GM.
1: Oh, come on.
0: Now, hear me out. Again.
1: There's no chance that's happening.
0: All right, hear me out. I don't know definitively this will happen because, of course, the Mets are the Mets, no offense. But Brian Cashman at some point is going to, I'm going to say retire.
1: Okay.
0: He's going to retire. Like, he's getting older. I don't know when that's going to be. Is that 5 years from now? Is that 1 to 2 years from now? But there is a chance that whether there's a lockout next year, the Yankees come up shorthanded this year, Judge kind of runs out of time, and Cashman just doesn't have the team in the right position to win a World Series. What I heard from Steve Cohen 2 weeks ago, I guess now, was that they plan on having David Stearns play out the length of his contract.
1: Yep.
0: I imagine that Steve Cohen is not going to sit by and stand for not spending any more money because they're going to have to buy their way back into some of this. And like we've seen with the Mets 2 years ago, anything's possible.
1: Yeah,
0: so, big dumb argument. Do you think it's possible?
1: Well, the reason I have doubts is because when I look at what David Stearns' track record is, yes, they'll spend money, but are they going to spend it the right way? Right? Are they going to bring in the right players? And is he going to be limited by in his own mind from spending money on, again, the right player, put that in quotes, because he doesn't want to give that player that long-term contract that they all desire.
0: Okay.
1: And so I guess depending on what the CBA turns out to look like, perhaps it makes it easier for him to do that because there's restraints. There's limits, like, and not restraints necessarily on him, but restraints on everybody else on the league and the Dodgers, for instance.
0: Yeah.
1: And so the Dodgers aren't taking every free agent. They're not stealing an Edwin Diaz type.
0: Yep.
1: Just to use as an example. And he's able to, you know, build a competitive team that competes. So,
0: well, that's true. And think about that part of it.
1: That's really the only way I can see this happening is if the CBA, the cap and the floor get rejected by the players and they come back and play baseball and it's kind of similar to what it is now.
0: Yeah, exactly. Because the caveat too, if there ever was a cap, which we could argue whether there will be or won't be, it almost feels like the Dodgers would be even more so than the Mets, Yankees, Cubs, whatever, punished immediately where you're not showing how much more the Dodgers could add.
1: Yes.
0: Because they would probably be already the grandfather and we're like, you're kind of up against it.
1: Right, with the players that they have already.
0: Right, whatever that number might be, whereas, you know, the Mets and Yankees would have wiggle room. So, look, if you care to chime in, if that's your positive outlook on the Mets, there's two parts of it. It's trusting Brian Cashman to actually win one with the Yankees, whereas the Mets, at least you know that Steve Cohen, you would think could dip into his pocket. The question is whether David Stearns would be there by the time that success happened. Have fun with your Mets. Have fun with your Mets. All right, 888-808. People are probably like, why does he keep saying that? 888-808-1019. Harvey and Dix Hills have been holding on.
1: Hey, Harvey,
0: what's up, man?
1: Hey, Harvey, what's up, bud?
3: How are you? I am now actually relaxing my DFA efforts. of David Stearns.
1: Nice.
4: Okay.
3: So I'm taking a break from that, okay? Good. And I just want to open with this because I may not get it in. I want to ask, just because I have two Giant fans with you, and three of you actually Giant fans. So, like, I want to ask three Giant questions now.
4: Okay.
3: Number one, I'm very proud of my calls regarding upgraded football helmets. And over the years, based on a neurosurgery article, it's got to be 20 years ago.
1: Yep.
3: But relating to soccer, they still allow headbutts,
1: yes.
3: Do they not?
1: Yeah, heading the ball, yes.
3: Right. So I heard speculation that there's data on chronic traumatic encephalopathy in soccer. Do you know anything about that?
1: Yeah, I mean, well, not necessarily for the older player, like the 20-plus-year-old players, because their necks are strong enough to deal with it. But for kids, a lot of soccer, for youth soccer, they especially for girls, they don't allow like a lot of this head contact because their necks aren't strong enough. And so it rattles their brain. And I think soccer, for youth sports, is the largest concussion generator. And so it's dangerous for kids. But I think for the older players, it's not as... they're just more in control of how they position their bodies, their necks, their heads, etc., to make those kind of contacts with the ball. So I don't.
3: I'm going to be looking into that. If I find some data on that, I'll let you know.
1: Yeah, definitely.
3: Yeah, but anyway, this is my first call since the Giant draft. We have Sean and Connor there, both. The three of you would be great for this. I believe that I wanted Jackson Dart even before the draft.
1: Mm-hmm.
3: I was even advocating it with the number three pick. They got Abdul Carter, which was a great thing, too. I believe that he absolutely has to change his recklessness on the field. They have some tutors there. I don't think he can survive like Fran Tarkenton did.
1: Right.
3: You know, even Lamar Jackson with their style of play, they, you know, developing angles. That's number one. Number two, I wanted to have a lineman and a wide receiver. I wanted Tate. They didn't get him. They got Fields. Fields from Notre Dame.
1: Yes.
3: I watched them play. I don't think he's a separation receiver. Good possession guy. And they have not replaced Dexter Lawrence. They had that extra pick, I think, Reader, free agents. Yes. What do you think of those 3 points?
1: Yeah, well, first of all, with Lamar and Jackson Dart, you're right. Lamar Jackson is a hell of a star. He's a superstar, MVP, dynamic player. He is hurt a lot. Now, it's not all because of his running, but some of it is. And so, can Jackson Dart find a way to protect himself? I'm only going to say I hope so. And
4: yes.
1: I hope that Matt Nagy and this new staff really emphasize that you need to be available for us. Because they're not, I mean, I guess, look, can we win with Jameis Winston? We saw last year that, yeah, we can.
4: Yes.
1: Right? He's aggressive, puts the ball down the field, he's got a cannon for an arm, he's a great leader. So they can win without Jackson Dart, but you want Jackson Dart to be your guy, but he's got to be smarter.
4: Yeah. I also think, Tiki, to that point, there's an expiration on how many weeks in a row you want, I think, Jameis playing. Because we never got to that implosion game.
1: I agree. You want him for a game.
4: Yeah. That's why he's the perfect backup quarterback.
1: 100%. Because he can win a game for you.
4: Yep.
1: And not a lot of teams have a backup quarterback that can win a game for you.
4: I agree.
1: That's had success in this league. The second one on Malachi Fields, he is not a burner. He's not a separator. He is a... I'm high-pointing this ball. I don't care who the defender is. And when you watched him at Notre Dame, really when I watched him at Virginia, he did it every single game. A ridiculous catch from a throw that just, all right, I got to get this to you. I'm going to put it up high. I know you're covered per se. I trust you to go make that play. I see him more as a, not a possession guy because he's not really going to be like a tight end, but I do see him as an impact player because his catch radius is massive.
4: Huge.
1: And it's like his thing.
4: Yeah, and he's a high point guy.
1: Go get the ball. I'm going to get it. I'm going to win this ball whether I catch it or you don't intercept it.
4: Yeah. I also think in the red zone, when you have Isaiah Likely there and Neighbors who's going to get double teamed at points, you know you could throw it up to him versus an undersized corner.
1: There's going to be opportunities, especially in the red zone, for him to be a really impact player. I forget what the last point was he said. I didn't write it, but
4: I think
1: the Giants are in a unique position because the expectation is growing, but we still don't believe it yet. And so there's pressure, but not the kind of pressure like you got to win now.
4: I agree.
1: And so
4: you just need to establish yourself now.
1: Yes. This is the establish yourself season. And it's not just for the team. It's also for Jackson Dart.
4: No doubt. I've looked at this Giants season, I think, fairly.
1: Oh, he talked about the didn't replace Dexter Lawrence. They didn't replace Dexter Lawrence because you can't replace Dexter Lawrence.
4: It's a different style now.
1: But you can load your defense, mm-hmm. and it's going to be a different style of defense this season for the Giants. And so I feel like there's going to be a heavy rotation in the D-line.
4: Yeah.
1: And you're also going to have gap fillers in Edmonds and Arvell Reese.
4: Yeah, they didn't have that last year.
1: In a 3-4 type defense where hopefully the run defense, which was abysmal for the last mm-hmm. couple of years, is now solved a little bit.
4: Yeah, you're not replacing Dexter Lawrence, but guess what? You also don't have Bobby Okereke on his last legs and Darius Mouisseau.
1: Yes.
4: You're chasing down.
1: Who's a good football player.
4: But
1: he's not.
4: They're not impactful players. They have two impactful linebackers.
1: That's correct.
4: And that's where the style is different. John in Bergen County. John, what's up?
5: Hey, it's an honor to speak to both of you, but Tiki, especially you. I spent so many years enjoying watching you rumble down the field, holding the ball high.
1: I appreciate it.
5: Great.
1: High and tight, man.
5: So one thing, first of all, I just want to throw my suggestion in for big, stupid arguments.
4: Okay. All right.
1: Go ahead.
5: What sport produces the world's best athletes?
1: Right? I mean,
5: is it basketball? Is it soccer? Is it
1: that's a good
5: hockey,
1: question. I think basketball has some great athletes, but I don't know if all of them could like play other sports.
5: Right.
4: Yeah. It depends what you also consider like athletic. Is jumping 7 feet in the air and dunking the most athletic thing you can do? Because then it's basketball.
1: Right. Or is it the
4: running, endurance?
1: Or is
4: the
1: it running the miles and also having the skill that soccer players have?
4: Yeah. Thank you, John. I don't know. And I've had this argument about hockey players aren't more athletic because they're told they're just like, that's the toughness thing. You're skating around. There's endurance. I think it's basketball and soccer probably. Well,
1: yeah.
4: Football
1: some of these soccer players are elite athletes. And the things like the skill that they have, but also the athleticism and the change of direction.
4: Yes. There's like a twitchiness and a coordination paired with the athleticism.
1: The jumping ability. And I don't know. Yes. I watch some of these, like Ronaldo is physically the greatest athlete I've ever seen.
4: Okay.
1: Like the way his body is, his physicality, his suddenness.
4: Yeah. But also, how much does size play into it? Like, do you give an advantage to a guy who does unbelievable athletic things at like a freakier size than a soccer player, like a good pass rusher in the NFL with
1: Ben? Right. Yeah, like Myles Garrett.
4: Yes. Or like even in his prime, like Jason Pierre-Paul was a freaky athlete.
1: Or the greatest one is Ray Lewis.
4: Ray Lewis, exactly.
1: Who is, you know, a 4'4 guy at 250 pounds.
4: Imagine that guy playing soccer. To do that, like that's incredible.
1: Well, the thing is he couldn't run that way.
4: He couldn't run that way. So it's just different variables. You could have that argument about athletes, and it just depends.
1: It's a good question.
4: It is a good question.
1: Because
4: you're not
1: going to come to a consensus answer.
4: There's no perfect answer on it, and there's an argument to be heard either way. Chris in Scotch Plains. Chris, what's up?
6: Hey, guys.
1: What's up, man?
6: I just wanted to counter Sean with the extra time.
4: Mm-hmm.
6: But before I do that, I have a funny Tiki story.
1: Go ahead.
6: So last year at the Spring Lake 5, I ran it, and, you know, I crossed the finish line, and I'm all excited. You know, I'm sweating. I'm breathing heavy. People are pointing at me, like, waving and smiling. I'm like, what did I do that people are, like, looking at me? I'm like, hey, yeah, I'm proud. Little did I know, I look to my left, and about a half a foot behind me, out of my peripheral vision, is Tiki, and waving back to everybody, and, you know, like, smiling.
4: Amazing.
6: So everybody's pointing at Tiki. I thought they were pointing at me.
1: Oh, that's funny. That's great,
6: anyway.
1: Chris. I didn't get to run it this year because my son graduated on Memorial Day, which was the same weekend.
6: You know, the weather wasn't great.
1: Right.
6: I was looking for you, thinking maybe we'd cross the finish line again.
1: No,
6: but,
1: I usually always get, I go down there with
6: next year.
1: Right. I go down there with my buddy Frank Ponte, who lives right on the course. He's right on the ocean there, and I ran it that year. Chris, you're talking about 2 years ago with my daughter,
4: Oh.
1: who ran.
6: Oh, nice.
1: She ran. She did it in 55 minutes.
7: Really?
1: Yeah, so she averaged like a 11-minute mile for 5 miles. I was shocked.
7: Wow.
1: So I ran it. She wanted to run it. So I was like, all right, I'll run it with you. I don't want her running around at 11 years old with
4: a bunch of dudes.
1: By herself. And so we ran it with her and just kind of said hello to everybody who were on the course.
4: 11 years old. That's crazy.
1: Yeah, she's a pretty good athlete. On a world's team now.
4: Better athlete than you?
1: We'll let you she has a chance somewhere. To be a better athlete than me. Because the stuff she does in cheer as a tumbler is just, you've seen it. It's ridiculous.
4: Yeah, different. All right, Chris, what else you got with the soccer?
6: So with extra time, right, it's not as arbitrary as some people make it seem, right?
1: That's correct.
6: You got four refs, right? You got four refs who are all paying attention to the timing. You watch them. They're always checking their watches when there's a stoppage of play. And then also, Sean, when you're saying, it always seems to end when the ball changes possession. Well, because they won't stop play during an attack.
1: Right.
6: That's
4: kind of what I'm saying here, though, Chris, because if you have possession in any other sport and the clock strikes zero, hockey, basketball, whatever, you don't have that shot off.
1: Yeah, but it leads.
4: The game can end with the puck on your stick.
1: It leads to better drama. I'm just telling. I wouldn't.
4: How about integrity?
1: I don't know the mechanism that the referees mention. And like, there's a fourth referee that's on the sideline, and I feel like they probably stop their watch. So whenever there's a stoppage in time, so they have a running clock.
4: Yeah.
1: 45 minutes for each half. And as soon as play stops, they probably stop their watch.
4: They know.
1: Even though the one on the board that we're looking at or the one on the screen that we're looking at is continuing to tick.
4: Yeah.
1: I bet that fourth referee has stopped his watch. And so
4: has the actual clock that way.
1: And so when you get to the end of the half or the end of the game, when they hold up that big board and it has like a 5 on it or a 9 on it or whatever it is, it's probably because he looks at his watch and he sees, oh, it says 36 minutes. All right, that means there's 9 minutes of stopping time.
4: Yes.
1: Right? So I'm just now going to hold up 9 or hold up 5. It says 40 minutes on his clock. He's going to hold up 5. And so it's not random. There's not a science, because that makes it seem like it's complicated, but there's a process to it.
4: There's a method. One guy is going to handle it. I totally get that, but he also answered my point, which is, I get causing the drama, but 0-0-0 means 0-0-0. You don't get the shot. You don't get to finish the possession because you're in hold of it.
1: But that's soccer. It's one of the quirks of soccer.
4: I know.
1: That I love. And I just told you. I showed you Allison's header.
4: It was great.
1: It was a COVID year. It was the 2020-2021 season. So there's nobody in the stands. And Liverpool is fighting for a playoff or a Champions League spot. You got to finish in the top four. And they're right on the number with like Chelsea and I think West Ham or something like that. There's a bunch of teams that are all clustered together with the points. And this is match day 36. So there's two matches left after this one. Liverpool had to win. And Allison comes up and he heads in this ball and stoppage time. Dude, it was dramatic. It was awesome.
4: No doubt. I saw the play. I agree. What I think is funny is that we're arguing, but we actually agree. We just disagree on whether we like it or not. I've gotten the answer now, which is it is done that by design.
1: You're gonna watch soccer with me this year.
4: I definitely understand the game more. Can you give me that?
1: We're gonna go to some pubs and we're gonna watch some soccer on weekends.
4: Okay.
1: And you're gonna love it. I promise you're gonna. I mean, hell, they do midweek games as the season gets on.
4: Listen, liquid
1: lunch. We're gonna do our show.
2: It gets packed at those soccer bars.
1: We're gonna do our show at 3 o'clock or whenever these late games happen in midweek. We're gonna go to one of these soccer bars because they're all over. They're everywhere.
4: They are.
1: And we're going to watch a match. You're going to love it.
2: Sean, you got to pick Tottenham.
4: Guys, I'm getting a bad rap here.
1: You know what? This weekend,
4: just let me know who the best team is.
1: Your job
4: I've done enough losing.
1: Your job Manchester is City. To... Is to no, yeah, but don't pick Manchester City.
4: Tiki, I sat through the Daniel Jones era.
1: I don't know.
4: Pep
1: is gone. It might be different in Man City.
8: Arsenal.
1: Don't pick Arsenal because then you're a front runner.
4: I was just saying,
1: they just won the Premier League.
8: He just asked for the best team.
4: A guy in my neighborhood's flying an Arsenal flag. I assume they were good based on that.
1: No, they were. They were the bridesmaid for many years.
4: Okay.
1: To Man City, to Liverpool, and they finally won it this year. The Premier League, that is.
4: Wow. So they won it. The Knicks won. Maybe there is hope for the Yankees.
1: Yeah. You're not a Knicks fan.
4: No, but my point is, bridesmaid stuff.
1: You're a Nets fan.
4: Exactly why I should pick the best team.
1: You should pick like
2: the Wolverhampton Wolverines.
1: You should pick like Newcastle or something.
4: I'll pick a team that get relegated immediately after. You know, that would happen to Evan. All right, 888-808-1019. 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
7: 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I'm Pat Boyle. 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

0: what he's doing and where he's going.
1: I agree.
0: As opposed to just making some kind of elaborate, hey, we're here, let me make this announcement. So we'll see. Maybe he announces it tomorrow on with me and Tiki live from Fanatics Fest. Maybe we'll get a surprise LeBron drop by, and we will be out there tomorrow. Now, real quickly, Tiki, before we get back to your calls, today on Netflix, The Hawk became available.
1: Hey.
0: It is available to stream.
1: Nice.
0: I know that, you know, listen, if you watch the Home Run Derby, whatever, there's been a lot of promotion out there for the series. I just dropped another video on my Instagram as well, talking to Luke Wilson, Will Ferrell, and Fortune Feimster about some of the song choices they've used. Let me just say this, Tiki, now that I'm able to talk about it, I had the privilege of seeing the show really before a lot of the promotion started. I loved it. And that's not me getting, you know, any like payment to say I loved it. I genuinely loved it. I am a year away from 40 years old, so Will Ferrell comedies, the big movies, the hit movies are near and dear to my heart. I appreciate that kind of comedy. This did not feel cheesy in any way. The
1: good.
0: Cast was awesome. Molly Shannon plays an estranged wife that's hysterical. And look, it's going to get Happy Gilmore comps. I will tell you both things on Netflix. This is better than Happy Gilmore too.
2: Really?
0: It's better than Happy Gilmore too. This is, and it's different in many ways. It is almost, you could watch it like it's a movie. It's 10, 30-minute episodes, but it's a continuation. Funny as hell lines, so much so that if you're talking and having conversations during the show, you're going to miss funny lines. And it's Will Ferrell of 15 years ago. And I think we missed Will Ferrell 15 years ago. So look, if Mets and Phillies isn't your thing tonight, and you're just looking to dive into something sports adjacent, I think it's great. I think it's something. It's something you can watch with your significant other. Some raunchy comedy too. So like, I don't know if I really have it like totally kid friendly,
1: right?
0: But worth it.
1: Yeah,
0: I loved it.
1: I'm interested to see because he's a down and out golfer.
0: Yes.
1: So it's not. So like, I'm trying to think of the golf movies that are that way. Because Happy Gilmore is not like that.
0: You know what was like that? There was a show, I forgot what streaming service, like Stick, where Owen Wilson was like a famous golfer from the early 2000s that kind of lost his way. It was more tragic with comedy. This is less tragic. Yeah, Will Ferrell's like heyday of golf is supposed to be like Lonnie Hawkins, 2003, 2004. He fizzles out, and this is kind of like his comeback story because he wants to come back because his son is one of the great golfers on the PGA Tour.
1: Oh, so he wants to compete with his son.
0: There's a theme constantly where he keeps bringing up he wants to be LeBron and Bronny.
1: That's funny.
0: So he leans into that. Come on, we could be LeBron and Bronny. I don't want to give away too much more because there's so many funny things. I think it's worth watching. I think it's hysterical. And I think if you're not an uptight wad, as I've seen some people write, like you will laugh your ass off.
1: All right. The Hawk on
0: the
1: Netflix.
0: The Hawk on Netflix.
1: Streaming
0: now. It's now available. Check it out. I think it's great. I think it's the perfect thing to watch tonight if Christian Scott is not your thing at the bank. All right. 888-808-1019. We tried to get this guy on earlier. Richie in Queens. Richie, what's up?
1: Hey, Richie.
3: I'm glad you didn't get to the ending. You sounded like my wife that you were going to get away to end.
0: Richie, I didn't give away 95% of it. Trust me.
3: No, I believe you. Hey, Teek, you know, you're talking about the Fanatics Fest, guys. You know, I worked on the Florida Exchange. And I had the honor and privilege of walking these guys around a lot, the celebrities, whether it be Shaq.
1: Right.
3: It was Frazier and Monroe. It was Bernie Williams. But the best guy, Sean, you appreciate it real quick.
0: Okay.
3: Is that right after the 17 season or 16 season when Judge came up, I had him for about 15 minutes. He was the most polite individual. Kept calling him Mr. R. He was just a real classic. And he kept saying, you know, I said, what do I have to do? He goes, you know, I think I've got to work on my game. Obviously, I got a big strike zone. I got to cut down on my strikeouts. And he proceeds to hit 52 home runs. So that was great. Hey, Teek, I normally agree with you about the football. And Tony, you know, we talked during the year.
0: Yeah.
3: They will be better with Edmonds, I think, and Avi Alcaraz. You know how I felt about him. We talked about it during the year. Edmonds and Reese, that'll put them pressure because I think that, you know, with their front four, put pressure on and make the secondary better, which needs help.
1: No doubt.
3: But you mentioned Jameis Winston. Yes, I agree. He can win a game.
1: Yeah.
3: But goodness gracious, I don't want to be having him four or five games.
1: Oh, no, he'll give you a heart attack. He'll give you a heart attack.
3: Yeah, right. He can win games, but it's all about thought. It's all about neighbors. You know, losing Robinson in the slot is major. Fields as possession guy. You know, so I don't know what to think. I think they're going to be better. I think Dart is the real deal, but there's so many question marks.
1: Yeah,
3: but,
1: no, there really are.
3: With the Yankees, Shawnee, you know, Stanton, guys, has missed 630 games the last 8 years.
0: It's crazy.

0: He's going to hit 5 home runs and hit 500 home runs. And it gets a little boring after a while to think, well, we've got to wait for him. I mentioned that before. But, you know, I don't know if he's coming back, when he's coming back.
1: Yeah.
0: I mean, and, you know, he only had one year of 139 games 4 years
2: ago. No, Richie.
0: But really, when you look at it, it's scary, man.
1: Yeah, it is.
2: We talked about this yesterday with this.
1: He hasn't. We haven't gotten tired of it yet. It hasn't expired on us yet, the Giancarlo Stanton issue, health issue. But it's getting damn close.
2: Yeah. And the reason it hasn't yet, Tiki, is because when we do get to October, we cherish the moments. He's now earned. It's more than one postseason now. Like, he has been great in those. But to that, it does suck to watch a 162 baseball game season with your team that you know is good, knows going to the postseason, and know that one of the biggest pillars that you will need to succeed in the postseason simply doesn't exist for the majority of the 162. Like, what other player in baseball history has it ever been the case for a constant contending team?
1: Not, it's rare.
2: It's rare. And in the end, if the Giancarlo Stanton contract comes and goes and the Yankees don't actually win a World Series, not that it's Giancarlo's fault because clearly he's played, how is that deemed a successful run and a successful contract? If you're so great in the postseason, but ultimately you never win a title here,
1: yeah,
2: then you were just a guy who was clutch when you needed him to, but you were unavailable.
1: Yeah, because he was brought here to win, to help this team win. And he had the athletic and production as a outfielder to do that. Very quickly, he stopped being an outfielder and just a DH. And then also very quickly, he stopped being available for a lot of the year.
2: Yeah.
1: And so as we sit here and try to find blame why the Yankees have not won a championship in the last six years, it's not all Giancarlo Stanton, but he is also part of the problem.
2: He is. He is. It's a confounding problem. And remember, Bryce Harper, Manny Machado, Yankees wouldn't even pick up the phone and talk to them because they just added Giancarlo Stanton.
1: Mm.
2: So would you rather today, look back and rather have Bryce Harper?
1: But you can't in real time at that time. Have picked anyone other than Giancarlo Stanton.
2: I don't know about that. Bryce Harper was a star leaving. I mean, Manny Machado, okay.
1: You're right.
2: And he was really good with Baltimore, but okay. Like, Giancarlo was the man hitting 50 homers in Florida. So I get what you're saying, but Bryce Harper was thought to be like a young phenom. And he wanted to be a Yankee. He still talks about it. That's just the one guy
1: he wanted to play with Judge.
2: Yeah, but also Bryce Harper hasn't won with Philadelphia either. I mean, let's be honest. The Phillies have basically been the Yankees.
1: Right.
2: They knock on the door every year and don't win. Kendrick and Suffern. Kendrick, what's up, man?
3: What's up, guys? Driving home today from summer school, Sean, I work in the summer.
2: Good for you. Kendrick.
3: I enjoy my ride home because working in New York, I come home in New Jersey. I always get to see the New York City skyline. And, you know, today, obviously, I couldn't see it with the wildfires and everything going on. And it got me thinking, Sean, the fact that you are so humble not to take a victory lap on your take with the need of a stadium with a dome, because, you know, when we had the Super Bowl here over a decade ago, it was the fear of the blizzard.
2: Uh-huh.
3: And now I could only imagine, like, what would have happened, Tiki, if your buddy who bought a $1 million box had to sit in this wildfire air and watch these players play in this? Because honest, I mean, soccer belongs outdoors. Don't get me wrong. Watching the Argentina game yesterday in Atlanta, it just didn't feel right, but it was a good game for Argentina. But you know, not for nothing, what would have happened if these wildfires were 3 days later? And I do have another point for Sean's stupid take, because why else would I call? I always make stupid points. And that is, you know, David Stearns, I have to tend to agree. I'm one of the few Mets fans holding out hope here with this guy, because the way of sports and business is, you know, it's only getting younger. You look at the World Cup this weekend, guys. Yamal is 19 years old. And I always question why, like, I'm a tennis fan as well. Alcaraz is also a Spaniard who hit the scene at 18. And it's like, why do these international players at such a young age have the mental fortitude to compete at the highest level?
1: Yeah.
3: And not to say that the Americans can or don't, but I just feel like we expect these kids to be babied until they're, you know, the quarterback, oh, we can't rush the quarterback now, you know, or in baseball, the service time and not rushing these guys up. But the sports and the business side of it, they're balancing the books with competition. So when you look at the Yankees, Anthony Volpe's up here because of his contract. But what David Stearns has is he hasn't missed yet on these young guys that he's called up with Ewing, Bench, McClain.
2: Yeah,
3: and when you can roster 5 or 6 guys like that, that's like the equivalent of having the quarterback on the rookie contract.
1: No, you're right about that, but there's also this expectation to win. And I think that's the problem with the Mets, is that there's this expectation to win, and the young guys aren't ready to help him do it yet. That's the challenge.
2: Yep.
1: And so it's a calculated risk that he's taking that might not pay off.
2: It may not. And it looks like wildfires won't be a problem Sunday, but they may be tonight for the Mets and Phillies. And they may be today, tomorrow, Saturday, which is a good time to get to Fanatics Fest, where Craig and Big Mac will be next, and where Tiki and I will be tomorrow. We'll see you live from the Javits Center. Thank you, Ethan. Thank you, Connor. The Carton Show with Big Mac comes up next, live from Fanatics Fest. Have fun with your Mets.

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1: 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Argentina pulled off a dramatic World Cup semifinal comeback to shatter English dreams in Atlanta, trailing late to an Anthony Gordon strike. Argentina rallied when Enzo Fernandez equalized in the 85th minute. Lautaro Martinez then headed home a thrilling stoppage time winner, both goals assisted by Lionel Messi, to book a final clash with Spain. I'm Maddie Bates.
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0: broadcasting live today from the Jacob Javits Center and, of course, the greatest collection of sports memorabilia, athletes, you name it, here at Fanatics Fest year number 3 at the Javits Center, New York City. If you have not, you raise me up a little bit there, Stevie. If you've not been here yet or ever, it is one of the craziest spectacles I have ever seen. But good to be a part of it. We'll be here all day today. Be all here day tomorrow. I'm actually dressed very finely. Had a big interview today for another job. Mm-hmm. So I wore a button-down shirt here today. But tomorrow, I'll be dressed like myself, so don't worry about that. Good afternoon, Big Mac. How are you today, buddy?
1: I'm doing great, Craig. This is amazing. Look at this crowd.
0: Yeah, it's
1: look at all those Yankee jerseys. That's but right. The Yankee jerseys right up front.
0: There's a lot of Knick jerseys here today.
1: There is, yes.
0: There's a lot of Yankee jerseys here today. Mm-hmm. I have not seen a single Met fan here today, except for this lunatic right in front, who, frankly, should be doing the dishes right now. But it doesn't matter anymore because in New York, we are the home of champions now.
1: That's right.
0: The New York Knickerbockers, the home of champions today. That's where we are now. I want to start off with New York stuff, but I can't because there's a breaking story, and I think everybody can relate to it, not the kids, of course, so I apologize if there's children listening. This might not be a good time to be standing right in front of me. But Stephon Diggs is in a world of trouble right now, wide receiver NFL. Because the text messages have come out, the photographs have come out. There's a gay gentleman who claims that Stephon Diggs was trying to make the moves on him. And when the guy said no to Stephon Diggs, he allegedly attacked him. Mm-hmm. You're aware of the story?
1: Yes.
0: Once again on his phone, as he always is.
1: I'm looking.
0: 30 seconds into a show, Pete.
2: Never ends.
0: And he's already on his cell phone.
1: I'm looking
0: like
1: at the story.
0: Like a 12-year-old girl on his phone nonstop. I mean, what do I ask? Do I ask for much?
1: My phone is... Yeah. I'm not having this argument.
0: I don't ask for much.
1: Please, go ahead.
0: I thought it was interesting, if I may, because we've all said crazy things to try to score with the ladies, uh-huh, or with the guys, I guess, as well.
1: Right.
0: Right? But Stephon Diggs is taking it to an entire new level. So the guy is like a gay cowboy or something.
1: Okay.
0: All right? I don't know. That's just what the guy is. And the guy goes, if you're bisexual, if you're gay, or whatever you want to be in life, I champion you. You're living the best you. Mm-hmm. Stephon Diggs replies to that, come on over here. And
1: no, go ahead, read it. Yeah, tell everyone.
0: So in response to like a very positive tweet about whoever you are, you should live your life the way you are, and I champion that, which is a great thing to say.
1: Mm-hmm.
0: Like, you be you. Be the best you can be. So the response to that for most of us would be, more power to you. I think it's a great attitude to have.
1: Right.
0: You know, the kids can learn from you. That's not what Stephon Diggs said.
1: No.
0: Stephon Diggs' response to a guy telling people to live their lives was, quote, LOL, come on, get your ass bust. Now, can you tell me what that means, Big Mac?
1: No.
0: You're a translator of all things Stephon Diggs.
1: Yeah.
0: Can you walk me through what he meant by that? Come on over, get your ass bust. Yeah.
1: I mean,
0: Giants need a wide receiver.
1: It could mean one of, he'd be the second best wide receiver on any team in the NFL. I saw that message from him the other day.
0: By the way, he might be.
1: He might be. He very well might be.
0: Well could be.
1: I think that could mean one of two things.
0: Like, I've said a lot of things to try to get girls to say yes.
1: Yeah.
0: I even say things to get my wife to say yes, because it's been 30 years of marriage. But I never once said to my wife, hey, honey, why don't you come on over here to get your ass bust? Yeah. I never said
1: that's not part of the play talk.
0: But I'm going to try it.
1: You're going to try it tonight?
0: Yeah, I'm going to try it. I'm going to try it tonight.
1: Send her a text right now.
0: When she's done doing the dishes and making the beds, I'm going to say to her, hey, why don't you come on over here, little lady, get your ass bust? You think that would work in your house or no?
1: No.
0: That's not something
1: I don't think that would work in my house. No.
0: I don't think it worked. It didn't work for Stephon Diggs.
1: No,
0: either,
1: it didn't.
0: Because the guy's suing him now. In any event, we are here at Fanatics Fest, and to me, while we'll get to some baseball and some football throughout the afternoon, we'll get your calls also, 888-808-1019. This, to me, today and tomorrow and Saturday and Sunday, I know it's a great celebration of sports, and,
1: yep,
0: you know, there's, like, collectibles and trading cards, and, you know, there's photographs and autographs and, you know, great podcasts and radio shows like us and all that kind of jazz. That's not what this event is to me at all. This event to me today is two things. It's like both sides of a coin, okay?
1: Okay.
0: One side of the coin, I think this four-day event in New York City is a further coronation of the New York Knicks championship. Because everywhere
1: right.
0: I look, it's a Knick yeah. guy, Knick guy, Knick guy, Knick guy, Knick guy. Every corner, there's a flower display, right, into the Knick logo.
1: Yeah.
0: This is a reminder to all of us that if life has you by the short hairs, if the mortgage is due and you can't pay it, if the tax man's coming for you,
1: to come bust that ass.
0: If your yeah. wife cheated on you mm-hmm. with your best friend, you can wake up tomorrow with a smile on your face because the New York Knicks are champions.
1: Yeah.
0: And this is the final coronation.
1: This is it.
0: And confirmation that we as New Yorkers, frankly, I'm going to stand over this, are better than everybody else. And that just needs to be understood.
1: Yes.
0: Are we obnoxious? You bet your ass we are. Do we get in your face? You bet your ass we do. And we do it because when we put our head on the pillow at night, we know that we are champions.
1: That's right.
0: Now,
1: we are champions.
0: There's a flip side to that coin, however, if I may. I'm going to roll my sleeves for
1: that
0: this one.
1: Yeah.
0: Yeah, I got a wife beater on
1: it's
0: this.
1: Just the button.
0: Should I just go wife
1: so
0: beater?
1: Uncomfortable, yes.
0: I can just go wipe
1: just take
0: it
1: all off.
0: I may take it all off by
1: just
0: the end
1: take
0: of the show.
1: It all off.
0: There's a flip side to that championship coin, though. Sadly, as I roll my sleeves, because it's going to be the dirty work here today, all right? The flip side to the further coronation that we are living in a Knick championship world is the sad fact that the New York Knicks also represent the same city that the New York Mets play. And that's a tough
1: right.
0: pill for a lot of us to swallow. But I think if you're a diehard Met fan, like that gentleman is, like Pete is to my left,
1: mm-hmm.
0: I think you should be able to accept the fact that as embarrassingly bad as your franchise is and the Mets are as they start their quote-unquote meaningless second half of the baseball season tonight
1: right.
0: against the Philadelphia Phillies, the New York Knicks will carry your water. The
1: They'll
0: New York
1: get you
0: Knicks
1: through this hard time.
0: Are now, frankly, the New York Yankees of yesteryear. We used to wake up in a world where we could count on the New York Yankees to carry the water for New York City sports fans. And that's what they did for the better part of two decades, mm-hmm. if not longer. Is
1: yeah.
0: that fair? But the Yankees aren't even the kings of New York anymore. They're in second place behind the Tampa Bay Rays,
1: mm-hmm.
0: a team with a payroll that's less than Aaron Judge's salary.
1: Yeah.
0: Right? So the New York Knicks carry our water. Mm-hmm. And for those of you Met fans that are still willing to wear Met gear in public, I say God bless you. We've got your back. We're going to help you through the most embarrassing season in the history of the New York Met franchise.
1: Yeah, it's pretty embarrassing. But I do agree with you. It feels different. Like, and you mentioned the Yankees. Last night, I know no one cares about the Yankees.
0: The Yankees did not play last night.
1: No, I know. I'm transitioning to something else. Everyone was off last night. Got it?
0: Nobody played last night. I just thought the Yankees were off.
1: No one
0: last
1: cares
0: night.
1: About the ESPYs. No, the entire league.
0: Can I just say
1: league.
0: One quick thing about
1: and
0: the ESPYs?
1: And tonight, I think, yes. Well, I was going to, but please, go ahead
0: yeah.
1: and do it.
0: So
1: instead.
0: There was a joke last night in the ESPYs that went over everybody's head.
1: Okay.
0: Including the audience at the ESPYs and including yours as well.
1: How do you know?
0: Because I know.
1: How do you know?
0: Because I process things differently than everybody else.
1: Right.
0: I got the joke. Nobody. By the way, we have thousands
1: of
0: people
1: That makes it a bad
0: here.
1: Joke.
0: Nobody else got the joke, but I got the
1: well,
0: joke.
1: Well, that makes it a bad joke.
0: Did you see when DJ Khaled came out with Mike Tyson
1: yes.
0: and with Jake Paul?
1: Yes.
0: Okay.
1: I've and seen it because everyone's talking about the joke you're talking
0: What's
1: about.
0: The comedian's name again, Spanish kid? Whatever
1: what?
0: His name. What's the comedian's name, the host of the ESPYs last night? Anybody know the guy's name?
2: Marcello.
0: Yeah, that
2: something.
0: Guy. Marcello, whatever.
1: Yeah,
0: right?
1: From SNL.
0: So he made a joke. He said, and now three guys. Do you know the joke?
1: No.
0: You don't know the joke?
1: No. I know the controversy around what Mike Tyson said.
0: So Mike, let's go backwards then.
1: Yes.
0: So Mike Tyson thought Ohtani was a woman.
1: Well, or at least surprised to find out he was a man.
0: He couldn't believe that when he announced that Shohei Ohtani won like Player of the Year or something, that he was actually a man.
1: Yeah.
0: And he was looking at Jake Paul like incredulous, like,
1: he's a man?
0: He the man? He the man? He the man?
1: He's a guy?
0: He's like, that's a guy?
1: Yeah.
0: Yeah, if Mike's here, I take that back, Mike. So, yeah, that's
1: might be here.
0: A lot of people are upset about, he's the man? I thought that was a woman. Yeah, so that's one part of it. But the joke that, what's the guy's name again?
2: Marcello Hernandez.
0: Marcello Hernandez is the SNL guy, right?
1: Yes.
0: The joke he told was so brilliant, it went over everybody's head.
1: Okay.
0: He said, here's DJ Khaled, here's Mike Tyson, Jake Paul, three guys that don't like to go down. Okay?
1: Okay.
0: Now everyone's like, well, it's not even really that funny. Yeah, Mike Tyson's a boxer. It's like to fall down. And right. Jake Paul's a boxer now. It was a joke about DJ Khaled.
1: Right.
0: 8 years ago, DJ Khaled got in a little bit of hot water for saying there was something that he doesn't like to do.
1: Okay.
0: That's what he waited eight years to tell that joke, and nobody got the joke.
1: Nobody got the joke.
0: Except if you go back and watch it, when he's delivering the punchline.
1: DJ Khaled gets it?
0: No. The comedian guy starts laughing at his own joke because he can't believe it like got past Disney censors.
1: Right.
0: And that was the story. You were going to say something. I apologize.
1: Yeah, you interrupted.
0: Yeah, I apologize.
1: I was going to say that watching the Knicks win all the awards last night, they won every award they were nominated for. Best play, best team, best NBA player. And then you wake up today in FanFest, we're celebrating a championship. It does feel different than the, as great as these have been the last handful of years, there's something about the idea that a champion is here.
0: Yes.
1: And we're going to see the entire Knicks team at some point today, right? They're going to be here doing all their signings, taking pictures, doing interviews. Like, the Knicks are champions. They're the best team and went on this amazing run. And here at Fanatics Fest in New York City, it does have a different vibe.
0: It does.
1: That there's a champion here.
0: I agree.
1: That champions are coming. And I know, listen, I was just talking to a fine gentleman. Jorge Posada's here. Champion.
0: Yeah.
1: Mariano Rivera's going to be here. Champion. But there's something different about a Knicks team right now. Those five guys and what they did. It's going to carry us through events like this, through days where we're bored, through a Mets season, through all of it. That Knicks championship is going to last a long time.
0: And I think you're right. When you walk around this building,
1: it feels
0: today,
1: different. It feels
0: if
1: different.
0: If you were here last year, the year before, we were still the city that's trying to find a champion.
1: Right.
0: Right. The Yankees have won since 2009.
1: Who's going to end this drought? We can finally end that stupid conversation.
0: Yes.
1: What do you think? Who's lined up to be the next team to win?
0: And I do think it's clear, although I think it's a hacky radio bit that I would never partake
1: in,
0: that the king of New York is Jalen Brunson.
1: Yes.
0: And I think you learned a valuable lesson how a king should act. And last night, he put on a tuxedo, a nice suit. His wife looked beautiful. She's dressed, in an evening gown. Mm-hmm. And then you got that clown, Jason Tatum, dressed like me, wearing a wife beater up on stage, not showing any respect at all to the folks at my...
1: To the great ESPYs?
0: To the great ESPYs. So we got lots to do today. We got a nice crowd here today. We're actually sitting inside what amounts to a Bronx bodega.
1: Yes.
0: You're not allowed to take any of the products.
1: Two people have already tried to buy a bag of potato chips.
0: But they're real.
1: Yes.
0: Can you throw me a bag of those onions? The Funyuns, do you mind?
1: The Funyuns.
0: And I just want to make a point to people. Thank you
1: very
0: much.
1: Onion-flavored rings.
0: So we're in a New York City bodega, and I just want to prove to you. Oh, I see what it is. I see the magic here. You better not tell Pablo Torre. He might do an expose on WFAN fake snacks.
1: Uh-oh.
0: Yeah, I see what's going on
1: You thought
0: on
1: you
0: here.
1: Were opening up a bag of Funyuns?
0: Matter of fact, I am.
1: Oh.
0: How about that? Onion-flavored chips. Not circular ones.
1: Not rings,
0: like
1: no.
0: The customer was expecting, but
1: actual chips.
0: That's my good. Here's the secret.
1: You think those are actually scalloped potatoes?
0: Here's the secret. That's the secret.
1: I wonder if those are actually scalloped potatoes. We got to try. Now I'm curious.
3: Geez.
0: What are you doing?
1: Well, I'm not going to eat them. I'm just curious if they're actually scalloped potatoes. They could be anything in here.
0: No. Don't give away. What are you? You're the guy that goes through a magic show and goes, I know how you did that trick. Don't be that guy.
1: What if it's actually scalloped potatoes?
0: You're not going to eat them now. You have to add hot water. Don't open the box. You're going to ruin it. You're going to ruin the illusion for these fine,
1: what
0: dumb
1: illusion?
0: People.
1: You just opened a bag of chips.
0: These idiots think those are really scalloped potatoes.
3: I did.
0: I say that,
1: I think they are.
0: In the nicest manner possible.
1: I think they are.
0: Can you mic this girl up right here, this gal? Can you mic? I'm dying. I got to talk to her real quick.
3: Come here.
0: Yeah, can you come over, doll?
3: Come here.
0: I'm trying to figure out what you're wearing. I'm just trying to figure out.
1: Is that a...
0: What is that?
1: New York Met?
0: Can you just talk to that microphone first? What's your name?
4: Today it's Anna.
0: Yeah, I knew a hooker once that said that. What do you want my name to be? And this is a Met travel shirt, is that right?
1: Are those all stamps?
4: Met's Hawaiian shirt. Ron Darling, Sid Fernandez, and Benny Agbayani.
0: What's the connection to Hawaii, though? Nobody knows.
1: Well, they're Hawaiian.
4: Three players all from Hawaii.
0: Ah, that makes sense.
4: Mets
0: that,
1: they're Hawaiian. Hawaii.
0: That is a level of fandom that, frankly, we should talk about off air.
4: I thought you would appreciate it.
0: Nice to meet you, Anna.
1: It's a tremendous shirt. How did you not know the connection? You didn't know Benny, the great Benny Agbayani?
0: I was teasing.
1: I don't think you were.
0: I was teasing.
1: I think you were confused.
0: I was teasing.
1: Okay.
0: Ron Darling tells everybody he's from Hawaii anytime you ask him. And I went to Yale because I'm smarter than everybody else. Yeah. All right, let's take some calls. Shall we do that? We are live
1: at Fanatics
0: Fest. Here is Jay in Belmar on the fan. JJ, how are you today, buddy?
3: Fellas.
0: Yeah.
3: I'm watching the All-Star game the other day with a group of friends, and I just need you to settle this common debate that we come across.
0: Well, that's our job. We are debate settlers.
3: You baseball fans, we always argue, first game of a regular season, would you rather be 5-for-5 with the 5 singles or 2-for-5 with the double and the homer? So with the 2-for-5, you get the more total bases, and you get a tally in each column, but with the 5-for-5, you get the 3 extra hits. I always see my guys go, oh, I want the more slugging.
1: Oh, this is such a Craig question.
3: But I'm like,
1: Craig,
3: I'm batting 1,000 batting the slugging.
1: Man,
0: Sal,
1: would you rather
3: the 5-for-5 or the 2-for-5, the double and the homer?
0: First off, it's a stupid question, number one. Secondly, thank you for the call, Jay. Appreciate it, buddy. Oh, I hang up, they hang up, I don't know.
1: You got to hang up.
0: Oh, I got to hang up? All right, fine. Number one, it's a dumb question. Number two, what type of losers sit around their buddy's apartment debating if 5-for-5 is better than 2-for-5 or vice versa? Mm. And the answer to that is the majority of hosts on WFAN.
1: It's true.
0: That is a Sean Moore-esque question if I've ever heard one.
1: I could see him and Evan sitting around debating that.
0: I could see
1: topic.
0: You and him and Evan sitting fair. Around debating that.
1: That's fair.
0: If I may.
1: I'd take the 2-for-5, but that's just me.
0: You No. And now you're going to get me to go to this dumb argument. Why would you like fewer hits?
1: Because the hits are more impactful.
0: You don't know that? Single with the bases loaded.
1: Well, I thought
0: loaded
1: that's what he said.
0: Too. He didn't say bases loaded.
1: I thought he said RBIs too, no?
0: He just said... You could go 2-for-5 with a double and a home run.
1: Well, a home run guarantees me an RBI. I hit a home run in the All-Star game, 2-for-5.
0: And that's the problem with America today.
1: It's simple.
0: The idea is, if I could be perfect, I'd like to be perfect.
1: No.
0: 5-for-5.
1: No, the idea is the best.
0: What?
1: You want mediocrity 5 times. I'll take greatness once.
0: You'd rather bat 400 than 1,000. That's what you're saying?
1: If it's a home run in RBI, yes.
0: Wow.
1: I'll take the one moment of greatness over the 5 average.
0: Who said it's a moment of greatness? Third inning, meaningless solo home run. Like you just chose
1: well, now
0: to make
1: you're
0: it
1: putting,
0: game seven.
1: Now you're putting a certain scenario on it. We don't know.
0: Okay, hey, Connor, do me a favor. No more dumb questions, please. No more, like, I've never seen a naked woman questions, please. Now, me and my buddy spent all night Friday night trying to figure out, would it be better to be 2-for-5 or 5-for-5? Now, we can't really figure out the matrix on that. And the analytics say that a home run and a double is more total bases than just 5 singles, because that'd be 6 total bases, and the 5 singles is only 5. Wouldn't you like to get on base every time, you moron? 888-808-1019. Look, the Pinstripe kids are here. You know why they're here? Because they don't go to school.
1: No.
0: That's why they're here.
1: Mm-hmm.
0: They're always available.
1: Always available.
0: Monday to Friday. That's the beauty of being homeschooled.
1: They were all over the All-Star Game festivities. I saw them everywhere.
0: It's obnoxious
1: everywhere.
0: At this point. They've become obnoxious. That's what they've become. They're fame whores who have become obnoxious. That being said, we'll talk to them after the break.
1: Of course we will.
0: Anyhow, we're live at Fanatics Fest. It's the Carton Show at Big Mac. 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Much more coming up. We'll get into some actual sports. Mets are tonight. Yankees are tomorrow. We got some Jet stuff for you as well right after this on the fan.
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1: Hey, hey, hey, a little Creed on a Thursday. 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
11: Get it right.
1: Because FIFA, a bunch of pain in the asses when it comes to naming rights. But in any event, how do you orchestrate all that? Well, you call Andrew Giuliani. And he joins us right now. Andrew, Big Mac, Craig, good to see you, pal.
12: Craig, great to see you. I got to say here, first time, long time, guys.
1: Yeah.
12: First time guest over here on the show. So it is absolutely awesome. And it really, really is amazing. We were talking in the break over here how big this is, right? The Super Bowl for us, right, it's a national holiday for all intents and purposes. About 165 million worldwide watch the Super Bowl. We're expecting, to your point, over 3 billion people, half the world, to watch the World Cup. And the truth is, in this job beforehand, they just told me, you can't use your hands in soccer unless you use a...
1: You didn't know that going in?
12: No, I didn't know that. So I've learned a lot over these last 6 months.
1: So you became... Let me just get this right. IQ, pump me up a little bit, Pete. You became, for lack of a better title, the soccer czar for America for the World Cup. And you don't know the rules of soccer.
12: Well, I might be playing a little dumb, but I play it well, so that's what it is. No, I think actually, though, it's one of the things, right? I do respect the World Cup. You see how amazing these cultural events are, right?
1: Can you stop there for 1 second?
12: Yeah.
1: Because I tell Big Mac all the time, when you watch, whether it's European country, Latin American, Southern American countries, both for things like the World Baseball Classic, and now we're witnessing on our own soil the World Cup, they know how to have fun at a sporting event the way we as Americans don't, right? And I'm always so jealous and envious. Like, look, you famously, your dad's Mayor Giuliani. When you were a kid, we know the story.
12: Yep.
1: And you're at every big Yankee playoff game and all that stuff. But you had fun at Yankee games when you were five. If I stood up at a Yankee game and I was like, for the whole game, let's go Yankees. The guy behind me is going to tell me to go F myself.
12: Oh, I did it once or twice to you myself, actually. You didn't know it was me. But yeah,
1: absolutely. And I'm like, when I watch these other countries go to sporting events, they maximize the investment.
12: Yeah.
1: Because it ain't cheap. We know that. Mm-hmm. Well documented. They price the tickets and parking and all that stuff. But, man, when they walk into that building, whether it's painted breasts, whether it's vuvuzelas, they have fun from minute one to the last whistle. And I'm jealous of that.
12: Well, you're right. And I think one of the things that's been so amazing about this World Cup, it's not just what's happened on the field or on the pitch. I call it the field. I call it MetLife as well and all that stuff. But think about the Scots in Boston, right? That love affair that we saw up there. Think about the Japanese, the respect they showed cleaning up the stadiums. The Norwegians rowing all around. Cabo Verde, the David versus Goliath taking Messi all the way to extra time. And the U.S. national team. I mean, look, this team, we know they didn't have their best day in the round of 16. They played an egg. It was a tough one. But what did they do in their lowest moment? They thanked the fans and they all got to the middle of the pitch and they prayed together. That shows the character. Look, we know as human beings, we fall off the top sometimes. It's how you respond to that. And that is the great character I think this team showed in representing the United States. But I got to tell you, I think one of the things that's been helpful for me is while I do respect soccer, I might not be the biggest soccer nut.
1: Sure.
12: So I'm
1: that
12: okay.
1: That just makes you an American.
12: Well, I mean, well, that too.
11: We getting there?
12: But that, I'm okay then looking away from the pitch, right? You're looking and seeing what's going on in the stadium. We need to go meet this person. Let's go meet this person. Spend time in the EOC. Let's go spend time in the emergency operation. We want to make sure from a counter UAS, a counter drone perspective, that the stadium is protected. Okay, let's go out there and make sure that's good. If you had a soccer nut in this thing, then you might not have somebody who's actually paying attention.
1: And I think largely it's been, look, every major event is going to have its hiccups. New Jersey specifically more than any other city. You can't tailgate. You can't park there. You know, the Port Authority and the cost of a train ride, which is not under your purview necessarily, but it's a fact that it made the news.
12: Yeah.
1: I think keeping that aside for a second, you can't look at the last 3.5 weeks outside of saying tremendous success.
11: Yeah.
1: Right?
12: Oh, it's been
1: great. And that's
12: how
1: I view it.
12: Yeah.
1: Right?
12: Look, when I met with the president for the very first time on this job.
1: Do you call him Mr. President? Or, like, can you sneak in a, hey, Donald? How's that work?
12: I respect the office. And I call him the president. You know, I'm President Trump. I've known him since I was, you know, 12 years old.
1: That's what I'm thinking. You might slip once in a while. Like, Chris Christie is a dear friend of mine.
12: Yeah.
1: I don't call him governor. I'm like, yo, CC, pass me the Budweiser.
12: Is that at a Springsteen concert, or is that just
1: that's
12: anywhere you'll
1: get? If I want to see
12: that's
1: him,
12: just
1: I
12: anywhere
1: go.
12: Right there.
1: And I can't stand Springsteen. That's another story for another day.
12: Well, we're with you in that.
1: How about this, Bruce? How about you just sing?
12: Yeah.
1: That's what I paid you for.
12: He's a great singer. We don't need to hear about his political background.
1: He's kind of like Bob Dylan. Like, he's a great songwriter. He was never a great singer, but go ahead, sorry.
12: No, but I'll tell you really, right, when we talked about this World Cup, we realized there would be no larger platform than FIFA, than the World Cup. 3 billion people watching the final to show off American exceptionalism over our first 250 years, and then the hope and promise of America over our next 250 years. And that's not just for American citizens. That's not just for visitors that are here. That's also for the people that got to experience the United States of America. Because you think about this. The experience that they had here, the freedoms that they got to witness, whether it's just a trip to Waffle House or ranch dressing, whatever it is, that little bit that they take back with them, that freedom, well, what that freedom created.
1: You know what one of the best things was, Andrew?
12: They take that back.
1: Early on in the World Cup, like the first couple of weeks, there were these two German tourists who were just big soccer fans that went to multiple venues and were documenting all of it, you know, on TikTok, Instagram, whatever it might be. And they became like, it went viral.
12: Yeah.
1: And they were like, so, like you said, like waffles at 3 a.m.
11: Yeah.
1: This is the great, like, and they experienced America for the first time outside of a movie or a TV show and were wowed by us.
12: Yeah.
1: Because we take that for granted. Like, I'm a New Yorker. I grew up in New York, born, you know, Mount Sinai on the Upper East Side. Like, I live in Jersey now, and there are times I get upset at 3 o'clock in the morning when I can't order something.
12: Yeah.
1: You know what I mean?
12: Yeah.
1: Having lived in New York City for so long. So I do think it's been America, in a lot of ways, at its best. Mm-hmm. But you sound like a politician. Are you running for office again?
12: Well, look, my wife said I can run, but I got to run on the treadmill more than anything. It's been rough to my waistline.
1: Your wife's
12: over
1: a smart woman.
12: Doing this. She's a very smart woman.
1: You only
12: woman.
1: Get, like, one crack at that, right?
12: That's exactly right.
1: Because you put your family through it.
12: It's
1: obviously, you grew up in it, so it's maybe a little bit different. But I'm sure your wife was like, look, I want no part of this.
12: It is a lot.
11: Right.
12: When you think about actually getting in the arena and these days, actually, you know, look, I mean, I was dear friends with Charlie Kirk, really, really good friend of mine. And you think about just for practicing his First Amendment right, trying to spread that, the ultimate sacrifice that he played for doing that. I mean, you realize that, you know, the moments with your family, what you're actually putting on the line, it really is a public service. But I mean, back to this World Cup, this incredible event for a minute, because it really does, I think, marry the greatness of the United States of America. Look, we've seen over this last month that, you know, America, maybe not you, but I think a lot of America fell in love with the World Cup, but also the world fell in love with the United States of America. I mean, it really, really is amazing for the world. Maybe you've heard some fantastic lies, to quote a good friend of mine from Duke, that actually they've been told lies about the United States.
1: Yeah.
12: Now they get to see what the United States is actually all about. That's so, so
1: And
12: wonderful.
1: The best part is, on Monday, we can all go back to not caring about soccer.
11: Yes.
12: So you guys aren't going to start covering soccer 24/7?
1: I was offered a soccer Giants,
11: probably Jets, not.
12: Yeah. Giants, no, you're sure?
11: Yeah,
1: I had a soccer scholarship to go to college.
12: Yeah?
1: Like, I'm the king of soccer on WFAN, except for the guy sitting behind this wall, Anthony Gallo, who wears a U.S. jersey every single day of the week. Mm-hmm. Look, I love big events. And the World Cup is the biggest of all events. And I do think whether it's Houston, which is a dump, whether it's New Jersey, whether it's SoFi out in L.A., I do think each venue and the fans that have gone to experience it have shown us off in great stead. I do believe that.
11: Yeah.
1: I don't think it changes our relationship with soccer. I truly don't. But I think it's been an amazing event. It's been great having it here. And now as a New Yorker, the next pivot for us, obviously, is if we can figure out how to lay grass down at MetLife Stadium.
12: Ask Aaron Rodgers.
1: The world's greatest soccer players play on that turf without injury.
12: Yeah,
11: right.
1: Why can't we leave that grass there, regardless of the cost, and let the Jets and Giants play on grass? Can you make that happen?
12: Look, I'm not a miracle worker. I could just put on the greatest World Cup ever. I don't know if I can actually get that done. But I will say, I mean, it really is amazing when you actually think about it. And you think the investment, obviously, that these teams put into their star quarterback. You saw what happened to Aaron Rodgers. Four plays into his season right there. And that's it. Jets season, their dreams done, right?
1: Thank you for reminding me.
12: No, I'm happy to do it again later. But no, I mean, it really, really is amazing to think that wouldn't be something that would be more instituted. What FIFA did to put these fields together is really amazing too. They spent over 2 years both at Michigan State and then at University of Tennessee in Nashville, because think about it, different weathers if you're a golfer at all, right? Different weathers. You go down south, you're going to play on a Bermuda grass. You go up north, you play on more of like a bent grass, right? Because it's different weathers there. They actually ended up planting these things over 2 years to bring them in to make sure they grew in places that don't normally have this. It probably is a pretty good idea for NFL.
1: The last time they grew that much grass in Tennessee, I bought it.
12: That's a good Bill Murray reference there or something like
1: Andrew,
12: that.
1: Andrew,
12: right?
1: You have anything else?
11: Are we still a big Yankee fan?
12: Oh, come on. Of course. Yeah. I know it's been a it's been a tough night. Actually, this whole like last 35 days have been a complete blur for me. So I asked a good friend of mine the other day, because I just haven't watched an inning of baseball in the last month. I was like, are we still in first place? Like, we've been on a terrible snide over here over the last 2 weeks. And I
1: now,
12: think, what is it?
1: Do you have children?
12: I do. I've got my little daughter who's over here. She's my little angel. My proudest moment I had so far is a couple minutes before she ended up doing the soccer contest.
1: Nice.
12: I went 3 for 3 and kicked it. So she's got the soccer genes in the family.
11: Very nice.
1: Let me ask you a question. When she's a little bit older, are you going to show her the video?
12: Oh, of course. I've got to show her.
1: You're
12: going to
1: let her see Dad at Yankee Stadium?
12: Absolutely, of course. Dad at Yankee Stadium.
1: Now, hang on.
12: At the inauguration. Yeah.
1: Let me ask you this. When she's old enough, are you going to show her Chris Farley?
12: So I'll
1: pretending
12: tell you,
1: to be
11: I was
1: dad.
11: Just going to ask you about
12: tell you
11: that. What was that like as a kid?
12: I'll tell you a good story from the first week of the first term in office with President Trump. I'm working in the Office of Public Liaison, low-level staffer, and Sean Spicer comes in. This is right after Melissa McCarthy imitated him on Saturday Night Live.
11: Right.
12: So he's coming in. It's a 7 a.m. morning staff meeting. We wrap up, and I wait a second, and I put my arm around him, and I say, Melissa McCarthy's not bad. It's not going to top Chris Farley.
1: Andrew, good seeing you, pal.
12: Hey, great.
1: And congratulations on all the success.
12: Guys,
1: the World Cup has been great. Andrew Giuliani, everybody. Appreciate you coming by.
12: Thanks, guys.
1: All good. 888-808-1019. We'll take a quick break, and we'll continue on live here at Fanatics Fest. I think Bernie Williams is stopping by. Charlotte Flair is stopping by. I think Jose Alvarado is stopping by. And we have the hand of God ball that Diego Maradona scored, I think, in 1986 World Cup, if I have that right. That ball's coming here, and Big Mac is doing a one-on-one interview with the Diego Maradona ball. So I'm very excited to hear how that interview goes. I'll be drinking a beer in the back, waiting for my next moment here. In any event, that's Andrew Giuliani, everybody. 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
1: Yeah.
0: Great to have you here. Fanatics Fest, of course.
1: You are regretting that shirt, aren't
0: yeah.
1: you?
0: Yeah.
1: You are sweating.
0: Dude, I'm sweating my balls.
1: You're doing it. You're trying to eat ice cream. You're trying to get, like, you are sweating.
0: How could you not be sweating? I'm working.
1: I'm feeling very, very comfortable.
0: I'm telling you, it's dude, I could be naked. I'd be sweating right now. Yeah, and I'm not a big sweater either.
1: No, and I am, and I'm feeling good.
0: Yeah, because you're sitting there.
1: What are you doing?
0: Making me do all the hard work here today.

0: taking?
1: Taking pictures, signing autographs.
0: What do you think I'm doing?
1: Talking to Andrew Giuliani.
0: I know.
1: You know, trying to get through a show. I can't hear anything. I'm yelling. I have no voice tomorrow. I got this lady with her Hawaiian Met shirt on still.
0: Yeah,
1: standing
0: very, very much right in the center of things.
1: Although, potentially my future son-in-law did bring me an ice cream sandwich.
0: That's very, wow, not already?
1: Not to put any pressure on him.
0: Potential future son-in-law.
1: Not because I decided
0: that.
1: That
0: came out quick.
1: I got to be a grandfather sooner than later. Yeah. I got more youth sports I want to coach.
0: Yeah.
1: And if I show up now, I'm a weirdo. It's like, who brought the old guy to coach these kids he has no connection to?
0: I know.
1: I need an 8-year-old grandson. Yeah, I might adopt one, by the way.
0: Buy him that first cycling outfit.
1: I've been thinking about adopting.
0: Yeah.
1: Also, he likes riding bikes.
0: Yeah, I know.
1: You gotta
0: step in there. He really doesn't like that, does he?
1: I hate it. By the way, his dad hates it too. It's so funny. Come on, man. Couldn't you have made something else up? Nah, he's all good. He's all good.
0: All good.
1: Let's add a Paul in Port Washington on the fan.
0: What's
1: Paul,
0: up, Paul?
1: How you doing, pal?
2: Hey, hang on.
1: Hi, how are you?
2: Yep. Yeah, I'm good. I'm trying to get off the speakerphone, but it won't do it. Can you hear me okay?
1: Yeah, you sound fine. You sound fine.
2: Okay. So listen, Craig, I have to disagree with you. I don't think that soccer hasn't changed a lot of us in this country. I wasn't much for it. I didn't really care about it until I watched the World Cup. And it's like anything else. If you watch bad hockey, you'll go, I don't get it. These guys are just pushing each other around and nobody's making any shots. But if you watch great hockey, you're like, oh, my God, look what this guy just did. He put this thing in the net. Like, how did he get past the goalie? It's the same with soccer. If you watch bad soccer, you're going to be bored to tears. But I'm watching great soccer, and I'm watching guys kick balls and bending around in the net like I can't believe it. So now I'm a soccer fan. I'm going to watch
0: soccer. Now you're going to go watch that bad soccer you were talking about, or no?
2: No, he's not. I'm becoming a soccer fan. Yeah.
1: No, but here's the thing. This happens every 4 years. In my entire lifetime, it's every 4 years the same thing happens.
0: Yep.
1: The World Cup takes over because there's nothing else going on in sports but regular season baseball games.
0: Yep.
1: And then obviously the All-Star break, which means nothing else is going on. And we all get enamored, rightfully so, with soccer highlights. I've always said in sports, there is no greater highlight than a soccer goal. It's awesome. There's also not a lot of them. But the reality is, the minute the World Cup comes to an end, you forget about soccer. You don't go play soccer. You don't start watching soccer. It is not our sport. I've said this a million times, Paul. Soccer is the perfect sport for single-digit age children. And every child, boy or girl, should play soccer until they turn 10. Once they turn 10, then they can consider other sports that they might really like and become really good at. Mm-hmm. But it's the greatest sport, because let's be honest, no disrespect to the people here who have young children that are here right now. Your kids are lazy because you're lousy parents. All right?
0: But, I mean, in
1: because
0: the nicest possible terms.
1: You're too busy. There's too much going on.
0: Yeah.
1: The cell phone becomes a babysitter. The laptop becomes a backup babysitter. I'm going to sound like an old man on the lawn yelling right now, but I mean it. When I grew up, at 6:30 in the morning, I was kicked out of the house. Don't come back until dinner time.
0: Right.
1: We don't care what you do. We don't care who you're with, but get your ass outside.
0: Mm-hmm.
1: That was Memorial Day to Labor Day. You lived outside.
0: Yes.
1: Now, I'm not suggesting if phones existed that we wouldn't have been the same. We probably would have been, but they didn't exist. So soccer is great during the World Cup. Soccer is great if you have a 7-year-old at home and you want to see if that kid can run and you know, experience exercise mm-hmm. for the first time. And then you hit 10, and then it's a wrap.
0: Yeah. And you're
1: That's what it is.
0: Well, I mean, that point aside, you're 100% right about we get all amped up for the World Cup, and rightfully so. It's a great event. It's a great event. It's a great tournament.
1: And this one in particular, and because the stars were shining.
0: The stars were shining. Messi's back in the final. Like, it's been a great tournament. The second it's... And everybody who's a soccer fan, all the Anthony Gallos who wear soccer jerseys all summer long, come out and say, you watch. soccer is going to take hold in this country. We say it every 4 years.
1: It never will.
0: And it never does. And I'm not trying to knock it. Let's just be honest about it. And it's not just because, oh, well, I watch great soccer, so now I'm a soccer fan. You might enjoy that moment. You might have enjoyed that game. And you might be very much interested in Sunday's final. But you're not going to go watch MLS because
1: and
0: of what
1: night,
0: you're not going to go find a West Coast MLS game at 10 o'clock when you're bored. I promise you, you're not.
1: Now, unless you're a compulsive gambler.
0: Well, then maybe.
1: And then yes. Yeah. Like I found that Tijuana dog race at 3 o'clock in the morning once.
0: Right.
1: But outside of that, soccer, it's not ours. We like violence. We like offense.
0: Yes.
1: You get neither of those. You know what you do get in soccer? You get a lot of, like, wannabe stuntmen who pretend they got shot by
0: a
1: sniper and fall down grabbing body parts that weren't even touched. Right?
0: They're very good at that, yes.
1: Yeah, like I would give away some Oscars watching the World Cup. And this is not a knock on the sport. It's a wonderful sport for Europeans, Southern Americans, and Latin Americans. And it's not our sport. No. It never will be.
0: And it makes decent
1: movies.
0: Which
1: is why I'll say it now. The United States of America will never win a World Cup.
0: Oh, man.
1: That cannot happen and will not happen.
0: Cannot
1: happen. Yeah, but Craig, I'm raising the next Christian Pulisic. No, you're not. No, you're not. You're raising a kid that's going to go to Harvard and be a jackass. That's all. Right? You know, it's like all you
0: and brag about the 30,000 followers on Instagram he has.
1: That's right.
0: That's who you're raising.
1: You know, Biff. Hey, Muffy, I remember. I played soccer at Haverford.
0: Yeah.
1: One of those deals. I'll tell you a funny story. Long Island folks think.
0: Hey, don't be knocking Long Island.
1: I'm going to tell you a quick story. Long Island thinks it has the best youth soccer programs in the world. What? I talk to Brian Kamit about this all the time.
0: I think add lacrosse to that, too. They
1: believe lacrosse. So I once, I coached all my kids and everything back when they were younger, right?
0: Right.
1: I put together this one time in my lifetime. I had a badass group of kids playing soccer, all right?
0: Okay.
1: Like kids that could play professionally, but they were like 11 and 12 years old. A lot of them with like the Red Bull Juniors program, et cetera, et cetera. So I enter these kids in a soccer tournament in Long Island, and I call up the tournament director. My kids were 11 years old. And I said to him, look, this is a really special group of kids. It's not going to be competitive nor fair if we play in your tournament in the 11U bracket. I wanted to play in the 14U bracket. Kids are much bigger physically, faster, that kind of stuff.
0: Sure.
1: And I'll never forget, the guy comes back. He's in like Massapequa area. And the guy comes back and goes, look, we have the best youth soccer programs in the world. Mm-hmm. I don't care how good your team is. I promise you, you're not going to win this tournament. I go, with all due respect, we're not only going to win it, we're going to win by double digits in every single game.
0: Wow.
1: That's how special these kids were, all right? I go, don't do that, because we get nothing out of it, and your kids get nothing out of it. Blowouts suck in youth sports, right?
0: Sure.
1: He goes, if you win the tournament, I'll refund you the entry fee to the tournament. I go, I don't want the money back, but I'm just telling you, we're going to win. It's not going to be fun. The very first game of the tournament, all right, because he wouldn't let us play even 1 year up, or I wanted 3 years up, because these kids, again, were special, right? Very first game, it's 11-0 at halftime. And I told my kids, you're not allowed to shoot.
0: Right.
1: No joke. I then start taking kids off the field. So I gave the kids a challenge in the second half. How long can you go with the other team never touching the soccer ball?
0: Okay.
1: And I took 4 kids off the field. We were playing shorthanded. It was 11-7. My 7, the other team's 11. The other team, and I'm not exaggerating it, you can talk to anyone that saw it, did not touch the ball in the second half. And I went up to the guy and I said, what did we learn from this? Like, nothing. We got nothing out of it.
0: Right.
1: That team got embarrassed. They went home crying about it.
0: Mm-hmm.
1: And we won the tournament, but even in the championship game, like, it wasn't like, we won. It wasn't competitive. So if you're in Long Island, your soccer programs suck. That's what we take out of that. Sorry.
0: No, it's a good story.
1: Good song.
0: It's a good
1: story. It's like a feel-good story.
0: It is a feel-good story.
1: No?
0: Yes.
1: One of the kids who played for us, Esteban Molina, plays for the Cosmos now.
0: Really?
1: Uh-huh.
0: Oh, so you did have a special game.
1: Yeah, he plays for the Cosmos. Played professionally in Colombia.
0: Mm-hmm.
1: Yeah, great kid, great soccer player. Here's Vinny in Staten Island right now on The Fan. Vinny, good afternoon. How are you, pal?
3: What's up, guys? Let me tell you something. I'll be real quick.
1: Yeah.
3: I watch every World Cup game. I'm telling people, all my friends, this, that, you watch this game. They say, oh, since when did you become a soccer fan? I say, I'm not. I'm a fake fan. The World Cup's on. So yeah. I agree with you, Craig. The USA will never win a World Cup. We don't have the talent. When you watch these guys play, we're just not made for it, man. It's not a sport out here. We love it while it's on, and then after that, it's over.
1: And I agree. And you know, a lot of people now say, well, you know, if we took our greatest professional athletes, like Odell Beckham Jr., quite famously, they say in high school,
0: was a
1: better soccer player than football player.
0: Right.
1: I'll just take that as the gospel, right? Obviously, he's a great athlete, right?
0: Great athlete.
1: And the thought process was, if we could find a guy like Odell Beckham Jr., and we scoured the country to find the greatest athlete in this neighborhood, in that community, in this city, in that city, could we develop a soccer program that could compete with, you know, Argentina, Brazil, Spain, you know, the Netherlands, whatever? And my answer remains the same, no. Because it's not ingrained in us.
0: Yeah.
1: It's not. Like, people say that Christian Pulisic, whatever his name is the greatest American soccer player of the last 40 years.
0: He's solid.
1: He couldn't play for those other countries.
0: Yeah.
1: Right?
0: No, I'm with you.
1: He'd be a role player.
0: I mean, look,
1: player.
0: If we'll never get to the point of getting it ingrained in us, you're right. But do we have enough athletes in this country where, theoretically, if they grew up loving soccer, could you build a team? Maybe, but it's not going
1: to
0: happen.
1: Like, we got
0: not
1: to the Sweet
0: country.
1: 16, didn't we? Or no, we got to the round of 32, whatever it was.
0: No, 16, I think.
1: Was it the Sweet 16?
0: Yeah.
1: To me, that's like a championship. Right?
0: It was a good year.
1: Yeah.
0: We had a lot of fun.
1: Like, hey, we made it to the Sweet 16.
0: I told you.
1: We overachieved.
0: I went to a bar by my house for the first game of the year that they won 4-1. And everybody who came up to me, again, of course, they want to tell me sports stuff.
1: Right.
0: Everyone who came up to me, that's the greatest game U.S. soccer has played in my lifetime. That's the everyone. I'm like, all right, they won 4-1 in the first round. And everybody, that's the greatest game. And what was the other thing I heard? They played like the Europeans.
1: Is that what they said?
0: Everybody.
1: Yeah.
0: It's the greatest game U.S. has played in my lifetime, and they look like a European team out there.
1: Yeah, look.
0: Because they won one game.
1: The World Cup final is Sunday. I know, look, a lot of people are going to watch it, not just globally. It'll have over 40 million viewers here. Part of that's because it's Lionel Messi. Like, we know who he is.
0: Yes.
1: Like, if this was...
0: Spain doesn't really have the star.
1: Don't they have the kid? Is that like the blonde-haired kid?
0: I don't think he's as big
1: a
0: star.
1: Isn't Yasma Alemani or something on that squad? He, right?
0: Well, they have a good player, I'm sure, but it's not the star power.
1: No, he's like the
0: of...
1: greatest 17-year-old on the planet.
0: Yeah.
1: What's his name? Yasma Alemani? Yamar? Yamal?
0: Yamal?
1: Lasmin Yamal? I don't know his name, but...
0: I don't know his name either.
1: So, but I know who he is. I know of him.
0: Yeah.
1: He's no joke. He's like 12.
0: Okay.
1: And he's like the best player Spain's got. But it's like talking about soccer on the fan is like... We don't even talk about the Mets on the fan anymore. Now we're talking about USA soccer.
0: Listen, you want to talk Yankees, I got Cam Schlittler stuff. If you want to do that.
1: Well, coming up after the break.
0: Yes.
1: We debated yesterday, should Cam Schlittler pitch tonight?
0: Tomorrow night.
1: Game one against the Los Angeles Dodgers. I said 100% yes. You got to put it out on the table sometimes. You got to lay it out and say, let me see yours. And if I'm the New York Yankees... I'm putting my junk on the table with Cam Schlittler to open the series tomorrow. I assume it has now been announced?
0: I don't think it has, no.
1: So they're still not announcing who's starting. We'll get into that and all your calls, 888-808-119, right after this. The Afternoon Fan Line, sponsored by Verizon Business.
0: It has not been announced.
1: Take control of your mobile plan with my biz plan. If Cam Schlittler's not starting tomorrow night, the Yankees are not serious about winning a World Series. 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
6: Argentina advances to the World Cup final. Yesterday, Argentina beat England 2-1 in the semifinal of the World Cup. England held the lead for about 30 minutes of the match before Argentina tied it and then took the lead with 2 minutes in stoppage time. The collapse from the English is as bad as it gets. This is the third time England has come up short in the semifinal. I'm Chris Black.
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0: All right. Welcome back to the Carton Show with Big Mac. Great to have you here live at Fanatics Fest. And so happy to have Charlotte Flair, everybody.
1: Yes. Hey, guys.
0: Yes, woo! Yes. WWE megastar. Say it again. Woo!
1: Oh, I'll take megastar.
0: How you been? Good
2: oh,
0: to see
2: superstar.
0: You.
1: I'm good, yeah.
0: I'm not
1: happy to be at Fanatics.
0: Yes, yes. You guys
1: see all of you.
0: One of the biggest lines here for autographs and photographs.
2: Oh, no doubt.
0: You and all your fellow wrestlers.
1: Fellow, yeah.
0: Yeah.
1: Enemies? Frenemies?
0: Frenemies, enemies. Oh, we got everybody hanging out.
2: Look at that.
1: Yeah, he gets it.
2: See, oh, that's a great shirt.
0: I am not a big fashion guy, but walk me through what we got going on here.
2: Yeah.
0: Because first I thought this was a Statue of Liberty thing. And
1: well,
0: I
1: got 99 problems, but...
0: A co-host ain't one.
2: It can be from time
1: fans
2: to time.
1: Fans ain't one.
0: Yeah, exactly.
2: Fans right. ain't one. That's
1: oh,
2: true.
1: No, okay.
0: You're very, very popular.
1: No, I love Bedazzle. Yep.
0: I was just saying to you before we came on that the last time I saw you was on WFAN, our Zoom Mornings with Boomer, and I think you were making your debut.
1: Yeah.
0: And I remember talking to your pops, obviously, as well, like... No, the whole thing about you now getting into wrestling.
1: He's my biggest fan.
0: I know. But so all these years later, is it everything you thought it would be?
1: Everything and more. And I'm just as passionate, just as hungry. I love what I do. I wake up every day excited for what I do. But most importantly, the fans are the heartbeat of what we do, and I love entertaining you guys. It's the best.
0: Do you ever walk into a room like this and... have that little teeny bit of doubt or insecurity, are they going to show up?
1: Yeah, I do.
0: Do you still have that at all?
1: I think talking in front of like 30 people is more intimidating than say like 102 at AT&T Stadium.
0: Right, because you're a performer.
1: 102,000, no problem. You guys terrify me. In the nicest way
0: possible.
1: By the way,
0: wait till they come up and say hi.
2: Yeah.
0: Because one of the beauties of, like, wrestling fans, which obviously span generations now, it's, and I always find it interesting when people come up to me or to Big Mac, and they'll be like, hey, remember when you said, and whatever it might be, hey, remember that time, and you must get that 10 times more than I get that. Like, hey, remember that time at WrestleMania when, hey, remember that time when CM Punk borrowed your outfit? Hey, remember, you know what I'm saying?
1: Wait, yes. I think he'd been trying to get my attention for like 5 minutes, and I was talking to two of the boys that just had a match, and we were talking about their match. It was Mello and Trick Williams.
2: Uh-huh.
1: And then I look over and I see like the collar of my robe. I'm like, what the?
0: Right.
1: And I go in there and he has it.
0: He's wearing
1: it. He couldn't even get it on. And then he was like, no, follow me on my entrance, which is so cool because like when the guys want to incorporate the women in part of the show.
0: It's awesome.
1: It's awesome.
0: Do you have...
1: I got to tape my hands now or my wrists for a match.
0: Okay, that's different. Do you, it's weird, like growing up in it the way you did, do you have a different appreciation, not just much for your dad and his generation of wrestlers and the women, they were early starters, you know, when women got involved, not just as your side showcases, but actual wrestlers and championships. Do you have a different appreciation having done it now than you thought you might just growing up in it?
1: Oh, for sure. Like, I definitely understand my dad now more and why, you know, wrestling was his first love and how much, you know, it became a part of him. I mean, he is the nature boy day in, day out.
2: Right.
1: But it also allowed me to have a closer bond with him as well, because when I first started, I don't think he knew how to connect with me, because it's just something you have to go through, live through, work through. And then, like, 3 years in, when he became my manager... Then it was like...
0: It was game on.
1: Yeah, it was game on. But I still don't ask for his advice because I'm like, Dad, you're so freaking biased. Like, tell me what I did wrong. And he's like, honey, you could do nothing wrong. I'm like,
0: oh, he's that kind
1: you
0: of dad?
1: Are not helping me at all.
0: Yeah. I would hate to see your dad if you were, let's say, like, I don't know, a softball player. And like a call went the wrong way.
1: I would. No, my freshman year of high school, I was trying out for the varsity volleyball team. And I really wanted to fit in with the high school seniors. So instead of like running the mile as fast as I could, I kind of was like jogging in the back to be like cool with them, even though like I knew I could run a really fast mile. And then because my dad watched every practice for the tryout, what he saw what I was doing. So here I am with like the four cool seniors like trying to fit in, and my dad's in his Zubas and a Gold's Gym white like muscle tee with his like big poofy blonde hair, and he's running along the fence and he's like, get your ass going, going like this. And I'm like, oh my God, I'm never going to fit in. But for, no, he's just like, he's made me that competitive. But for the women today wouldn't be where they are or have the opportunities if the women before us hadn't laid the groundwork and understanding how hard it is to fight for time, how hard it is to fight for storylines. And they were just fighting for like 2 minutes, 3 minutes.
0: And they weren't being paid well, comparatively.
1: No,
0: you're right. Like,
1: so they broke their backs to your generation. To be where we are today.
2: I mean, how much, we just mentioned for women, how long you've been doing it, how much different has it been since you started for women and just the company in general? Now you're on Netflix, ESPN, you go to events like this, and you guys are the biggest names here in a world of superstars all over the place. How different has the company grown and changed since you've been doing it?
1: Well, one, we are global, but for my group particularly, you know, we were the first, I was the first woman to main event a pay-per-view, the first woman to main event WrestleMania, and then to go to Abu Dhabi, the first females to wrestle there. For the company to perform in Saudi Arabia, I mean, we are Saudi Arabia, we are global, but to see the collaboration with Netflix, ESPN, it just makes us that much bigger and that much larger in the audience. And I still think we have our die-hard core fans that follow us, but it's been amazing to bring in new audiences to see what we do.
0: That's going
1: to
0: be crazy.
1: And to respect the business.
0: The Middle East has to be crazy.
1: No, it's awesome. I mean, able to perform.
0: But like the thought, like when you're flying over there, because we all have our thoughts of what's it like for a woman in the Middle East.
1: No, for sure. I mean, we still have to wear the bodysuits, but I think that's just a step forward in the right direction.
0: Yeah.
1: And for little girls and little boys to see the opportunities that women are given within the ring and see that, like, hey, I could do that. Like, it's so important. It's bigger than us. It's bigger than what we do.
0: For sure.
2: What's the reaction women get?
1: It's amazing. I get wooed. I don't get booed.
0: Woo! You got to get tired of hearing that growing up a little bit, though.
1: Never.
0: Like, Dad, woo! We're eating dinner. The meatloaf doesn't get a woo.
1: No, he didn't do that.
2: No,
1: but sometimes when we're on the phone, he's like saying bye. He's like, all right, I love you, honey. Woo! I'm like,
0: woo!
1: Love you too, Dad.
0: By the way, it's worked pretty good for him. Is there a storyline that you are interested in that you want to see happen in the ring for you? Is there something that, I'm going to be honest with you, I don't follow as closely as he does. He has two boys that love WWE.
2: Yeah.
0: Is there a storyline that we're working on that people may want to know that you're hoping to make happen?
1: So I'm in a tag team with my best friend right now, Alexa Bliss. Mm-hmm. That's been awesome, special. I think if I had to do, I want to win number 15.
0: Okay.
1: That's definitely on the list. Hi, Queen. But I've never been involved in like a romantic storyline or have been like opposite a male character. So I think that would be cool. Or I've never led a group.
0: Got
1: like there's been the Four Horsewomen, but like we were all individuals. There wasn't like, I mean, I was number one, but I mean, I was just kidding.
0: I don't want to disappoint
1: you. But we were just
0: you.
1: All equals.
0: Yeah. I don't want to disappoint you, but I'm married.
2: Yeah.
0: So the romantic interest is not happening at this table today.
1: Okay.
0: I try to take that off the table.
1: Do I have any volunteers?
2: I'm sure you can find someone out there. Yeah.
0: You got 1,000 people right now that would say yes. Yeah. If you could pick the romantic storyline, is it like a Cody Rhodes kind of thing? Like, who's the guy?
1: If it was Cody, I think that would be more about legacy and power versus romance.
0: Second generation.
1: Right. His dad coached me, taught me. And then kind of the characters are similar in some ways.
2: Yeah.
1: But it would be more for dominance and power, kind of a more of an authority.
0: Right. I
1: role
0: got you.
1: Versus love angle.
0: And, I got you. It would not end well either.
2: Who would be the dream match? Who's your favorite to work with? Who do you have the best chemistry in the ring with?
1: So my little protege over here, Kiana James, is going to do big things one day. I'd love to have a singles with her. She actually beat me to go into the Elimination Chamber this year. Mm-hmm. So that didn't go well for a couple weeks. I was like, you know, you took my spot.
0: Yeah, see? And yet you're still friends and hanging out.
1: Yeah, we're still friends.
0: Great sneaks, by the way. Awesome.
1: Sol Ruka.
2: Okay.
1: I was in a fatal four-way with her to, what was it, for the Queen of the Ring spot. But I think a singles with her, a one-on-one with Jade, I still need to get revenge on what she did to Lexi last week. So stay tuned, everybody. Stay tuned.
0: You've got some unfinished business, Charlotte, is what you're saying.
1: A lot of unfinished business.
0: When you're, I don't know, 18 to 25 years old, the younger you, Was it?
1: What are you talking about?
0: Was it just a couple years ago? Were guys intimidated? Like, I've met a lot of very beautiful women, successful women, who always have this story of, it's so hard to meet a man because no one comes up and approaches me. Did you experience that as well or no? You did. Yes, I know. Yeah. A little bit. Or the guys didn't have the balls to approach you weren't worth it anyway, I suppose, right?
1: I don't know.
0: What does it mean to you? You see all these young girls out here. The one little girl in front you called Princess. Yeah. Dee Dee right there.
2: Queen.
1: No, it just makes my day.
0: That's got to be, to me, that's the payoff to all the hard work.
1: That's the payoff.
0: Right, yep. The money's great.
1: That's what it's about.
0: Fame is great, but that right there makes it all worthwhile, all the hard work, right?
1: That's why I've enjoyed this last run for the last year and a half, because it's like the first time that I've really been able to interact with the fans, somewhat be myself, and have this like incredible baby face run. Mm-hmm. So I can go and high five and hug her at the end of it and not play the villain.
2: And do you recognize it? Like you said, you had the knee injury, right? So you were gone for a while. What's it like? Because it's a daily grind. We don't see it necessarily, but you're traveling all the time when you're involved in it. What's it like to be away from it for a year? And does that, obviously coming back, make you appreciate it more?
1: No, just perspective, that it could be taken away from you at any moment. And also, like, when you're away, like, the business goes on, with or without you.
2: They don't miss
1: everyone.
2: You,
0: that's the worst part.
2: In many ways,
1: that is the worst part. For me, it's like we had just partnered with Netflix, and all these big things were happening, and global PLEs or touring overseas. And I was like, man, how did I get this far and then get injured? But I think everything happens for a reason, and I wouldn't have had this beautiful run and this partnership with Lexi and all the different things had I not gone through the injury and like taken a step back, because I really was on the road for a straight like 9 years.
2: Yeah.
0: I should also mention Saturday night you guys are going to be at Madison Square Garden. And I don't care what anyone says, when you're at the Garden, it's different.
1: It's different.
0: The home of
1: there's
0: the
1: a lot
0: York
1: of history.
0: Knicks.
1: Yes, go Knicks.
0: Championship, New York
1: Championships.
0: Knicks. Yes.
1: No, but I feel like every part of the country has a different feel. Obviously, MSG has a lot of history for WWE, and it is special to us. My first live event actually was at the Garden. Believe it or not, it was Sasha and I versus the Bellas. And we were like, oh my gosh, we're at MSG.
2: Wow.
0: Right? It's different.
1: But I look at every show as special. I look at every show as an opportunity to make a new fan.
0: Sure.
1: To be better, to learn something about my craft. So, yes, as exciting as it is to be at MSG, I think you have to approach every show like that, because you want to give that, you know, same amount of love and attention.
0: Talking to Charlotte Flair, I'm looking at your nails. And it reminds me, there's a new thing in the massage world. I'm not sure if any of you guys have seen this, that I've not tried yet, and I'm dying to. The masseuses put on these really long nails, and instead of massaging you, they just lightly scratch you. And it's on TikTok. It started in Arizona.
2: Sounds nice.
0: And it's killing me not to have had that. And I'm looking at your nails going, I'm obviously not going to ask, but...
1: are just for looks.
0: No, I know. But that's what
1: scratchy.
0: They do. They put on these special like gloves with long nails. And I watch these videos and I'm mesmerized by
2: it. Watch a lot of massage videos?
0: And it's... Yeah. Well, no, but scratching videos.
2: Yeah.
0: Have you ever gone to like a scratch place? You need to go, Charlotte.
1: Okay.
2: Have you ever been to a scratch place, Charlotte?
0: Yeah, has anybody here ever gone to one of those scratch places?
1: But I feel like, you know how like you can only scratch yourself?
2: Yeah.
1: I think I'd want to be scratched. Like, only I could scratch myself.
2: Oh, there's nothing better.
0: Right? Like, if your partner just scratched you for an hour, heaven.
2: I just walk in front of my wife, and she knows exactly what I want. It's just, you walk right in, you just give her the shoulder, and I'll come down and scratch my back.
0: Look, it's good seeing you again.
2: Yes, it's great.
1: It's great seeing
0: you. Congrats on all the success.
1: Thank you.
0: I'm sure it's like living... This is a crazy life that, this town, that town, this hotel, that hotel.
1: I love it. Making towns, baby.
0: Well, you wouldn't do anything other than that, would you?
1: No.
0: Can I ask you to do one other thing? If it's okay. Can you bring your daughter? Is that your daughter? Do you mind coming up here for a moment? You please come with her, Mom. Come with her. You can come with her. Yeah, I don't want her to be by herself.
1: Hi, Queen.
0: Is it okay if we have her come up on stage? I just want to give her a special moment if I can. Thank you, Charlotte. So this is a little girl that's... Is that not what it's all about right there? That is, how old is she? How old is your daughter? She's 7 years old. Charlotte's like her hero. And I'm glad we can make this moment special for her. That's what Fanatics Fest is all about. Special moments right here. And Charlotte, I can't thank you enough for doing that. She's signing a nice autograph, and she's never going to forget this moment, right? And here's the point. You're going to remember that Uncle Craigie made it happen. Thank you. A hero to mankind is what they don't call me. All right. We're going to have you walk right back to where you were, if that's okay. And thank you to security for allowing that to happen also. I'm sure that's a little out of bounds, but that's awesome. That is great. I'm going to just wrap up here with Charlotte in 1 second. Where'd Big Mac go? Where'd you go get a snack? I tell you what, good time for us to take a break. Ladies and gentlemen, Charlotte Flair, WWE at Madison Square Garden on Saturday. That is great. Everyone got the picture of that, Charlotte? Thank you so much. You're good. Great having you. Best luck with everything. Good to see you again. Quick break. It's the Carton Show with Big Mac live at Fanatics Fest. More coming up right after this.
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7: Hey, it's Sean Morash. 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
1: That's right.
0: One of the great Yankees of all time, my main man, Mr. Bernie Williams. B-Dub, what's happening, buddy? How you been?
2: I've been great.
0: I've not seen you in a minute.
2: Thank you so much for having me, though.
0: Of course.
1: This is, it's amazing. Our pleasure.
2: This is great.
0: I didn't know you drank.
2: Who wouldn't here?
0: By the way, you got it. Yeah. I'm going to get to the wine in a second. First, let's catch up a little bit. How are you?
2: I am doing great. I am making this great transition to the music world now.
0: Playing guitar.
2: I'm a performer. Yeah. I mean, you saw me perform at Richfield Mall.
0: I played with you.
2: Yes, you were there.
1: He bothered you and made you come up and play drums?
0: He let me play drums with him at an outdoor. He was put on a concert. And you had, there was a guy that was...
2: Richie Cannata, the music director of my band, is the first saxophone player for the Billy Joel band.
0: Right, that's what it was. Right, yeah. All right. That was a long time ago. So you're still doing full-time music now.
2: Well, as full as I could be, without touring, 365 days out of the year. We did a concert at Carnegie Hall. Very successful.
1: Wow.
2: Florida Grand Opera.
0: Okay, stop there for a second. What was it like for you as a very accomplished guitar player, and I mean that because you are.
2: Thank you.
0: Walking out on stage at Carnegie Hall versus taking center field at Yankee Stadium. Similar?
2: They were very similar in the fact that, there's an iconic places to perform, whether it's baseball or music. And, the audience are going to expect some excellence. And you got to bring it. Carnegie Hall, man, you can hear a pin drop.
0: You missed a note at Carnegie Hall. Someone says, excuse me, that wasn't a C major.
2: That's the cool thing about music, however, is that they don't have stats for bad notes played.
1: Right. It's all part of the plan.
2: All part of the experience, but it was amazing.
0: And now you're delving into the wine business. Your beautiful daughter helping design the wine labels. What's up with
2: you? Yeah, my daughter Beatriz and I, sort of ventured together with Millbrook Wineries in upstate New York.
0: Yep.
2: Out of a randomness, about 4 or 5 years ago, we ran into this winery. One thing led to another. And, next thing I know, I'm blending, a Bordeaux blend of wines. And for the last five years now, we have been selling it. And she has been designing the label for the wine bottle every year. She's an artist, Beatriz Williams. She's an artist in Brooklyn.
0: He's so proud of you.
2: Very proud of her.
0: As you should be.
2: She has a great voice, and making it here in New York. It's a process, but
0: so I'm going to turn
2: really
0: to your daughter for a second, if that's
2: okay. Oh, boy.
0: I know you're here for
2: I'm afraid.
0: Your dad, but I want to ask you, because you're 30 now?
3: Yeah.
0: 30 years old. So you caught the tail end of your dad's career.
3: Right.
0: Right, obviously, to a point where you could appreciate like who your dad was as a baseball player, which does not define him, obviously. He's much more than just a baseball player. But did you ever have... how old were you when you got to really appreciate the way the fans look at and think about your pops?
3: I mean, I was in, middle school when he was retiring.
0: Right. So you're in elementary school during the great run,
2: The craziness, yeah.
3: So I think... I had an awareness, but it wasn't, I don't know. It's hard to explain because it's something I grew up with my whole life.
0: It's the only thing you knew.
3: Exactly. Yeah.
0: Is it weird though now, maybe for you too, Bernie, where there's a new generation of people that they certainly might know your name, but now they look at you as their favorite guitar player and don't even know that you played baseball?
2: Yeah.
0: There's got to be people like that, right?
2: Yeah, I have that experience, but some of my music has been on radio and, like smooth jazz radio and so forth. And they have a problem, recognizing the guy that played baseball for the Yankees and won all those championships, and this guy that is playing guitar. And a lot of people ask me, is that the same guy? Is it the same guy playing? Yeah.
0: Derek Jeter once told me you were a real pain in the ass on bus rides. Hey, Bernie, stop playing the guitar in the back.
2: Yes, I am very proudly saying so. I used to sit right behind him in plane rides. On a good day, you can get him to sing with me a little Lionel Richie, a little falsetto. And I will be the first one to tell him, dude, you got to just don't quit your day job. But most of the time, he was just kind of in my back saying, dude, I got to sleep, Stop doing that. And I was like, no, I got to practice, man. I got to practice.
0: And baseball gives you a lot of downtime to practice.
2: That is right.
0: Well, Bernie, the guy to your right, that's Big Mac, Chris McMonagle. He is He is Mr. Numero Uno Yankee fan. So this That's is a right. real treat for him, obviously.
1: It is a very big treat.
0: Because he's also a Yankee shill. Brian Cashman's never made a bad trade.
1: That's not true.
0: Aaron Boone
1: he just
0: is
1: made
0: the
1: more good
0: manager.
1: Than bad. That's all. They managed to win. And that's really the first question I want to ask you is, you know, I don't know how close you follow the team now or the last couple of years, but before you were a great guitarist, you were the clutch Yankee, right? And that group, so no matter what went on in the regular season, obviously it was greatness 98, but that team found a way to play their best baseball in the postseason. And for most of us Yankee fans, we feel like that's the problem with this group, right? They have the successful regular seasons, but they get there year in and year out. I'll defend them for that more than most, but they get there year in and year out. And then when the pressure mounts, they can't seem to get the job done. What was so special about your group and you specifically that you felt the moment slowed down and were able to play your best baseball in those biggest moments? Because that's what they're lacking now. Any tips?
2: Well, I mean, I'm pretty sure they're doing everything they can in their power to harness, you know, that motivation and that, you know, kind of go into a good streak at that moment in time,
1: right?
2: You know, in the postseason. And I think, you know, we had a manager that, our, you know, in our time, Joe Torre was the guy that we relied on mm-hmm. to be our leader, you know, and he was very, very simple and very, you know, forward in his, you know, what he said, you know, you play your heart out,
1: right,
2: and be here in time. And that was very simple, but that included us being, you know, playing our best right. for the guy and for us. And I think, you know, we had this great rapport where there was no guy that we would like look up to be the guy carrying us. I think right. everybody knew their responsibility. You know, at a certain time, we had, you know, times like we had Scott Brosius, you know, sure. and we had, you know, people like that, that, you know, Scott was hitting ninth.
1: Yeah.
2: In our lineup in 98 yeah. when we won the title against the Padres, and he was the MVP.
1: Yep.
2: You know, so I think, you know, we had this great group of hard-nosed blue-collar players. Not a lot of home run hitters, right. not a lot of, you know, everybody was very you know, kind of even out, tough outs. Mm-hmm. We were, you know, working out the pitcher. Sixth inning, we got into the bullpen, right. middle relievers, and we feasted on them. And then we had the best closer in the history of the game, you yeah. know, to close things out. You know, it was great, great formula for us.
0: Don't bring up Mariano's name, please. He beat me back-to-back years in softball in New Rochelle. And I made an error. I made the game-losing error. He had a yeah. weak ground ball to me, went right through the wickets. And every time I see him, he reminds me that I've never beaten him in softball. He's a real pain in the ass, Mariano Rivera. I can't stand him.
2: Man. He's such a competitor.
0: Nobody
2: now
0: likes
2: playing softball. Didn't he tore his Achilles? I mean, his Achilles yes. tendon and yes. last year.
1: Yeah, in the all-timers
2: day. He wanted to be a center fielder. It was yeah. like,
0: by the
2: dude.
0: Way, that's how he got hurt once in his career.
1: Shagging fly balls. Yeah, well, there was always the thought that he was the best center fielder on the team. I don't know if you agree.
2: I kept saying that. He was the best center fielder that we had.
1: Yeah. But, yeah, he really was the true difference between, because, I mean, relievers, there were some great relievers, but they're kind of the most fickle position year to year. And to have that guy at the back end of the game
2: yeah.
1: year in and year out, I mean, unanimous Hall of Famer. We all thought, I could tell you as Yankee fans, like, how would we replace Bernie when you retired? How do you replace Derek Jeter? I think the hardest guy to replace, no offense, was Mariano Rivera. He's just a special talent that almost no one can find.
2: Also, the fact that we put some good people around him yeah. to get to him. When you talk about Mike Stanton, you know, sure. Quantrill, you know, Jeff Nelson, you know, Graham Lloyd, all those Graham guys Lloyd. That had, you know, the matchups, you know, 7th, 8th to get to Mariano in the 9th. And once we, I mean, teams knew it. If yeah. we were winning by the 7th inning, you know, it was game over. Every time we went even to cities.
0: Not against the Diamondbacks, but that's another story. Well, for another day.
2: You talk about one time, that one time, you know.
0: What was your relationship like, if any, with George Steinbrenner?
2: My relationship with George Steinbrenner was a good one, even though it was, I mean, we didn't really have too much of a conversation situation.
0: Right.
2: I remember having two or three conversations, you know, where I am actually looking at his face and he's looking at mine, where we have that kind of thing, probably about two or three times, but all of those times were pivotal moments in my career.
0: Really?
2: Yeah, one of those times was, you know, in 89, they sent me down, and he got me at the, you know, the Shea Stadium back then.
0: Okay.
2: He sat me in the dugout and he said, young man, you have a good future ahead of you. You're going to go down in minors. You're going to play your ass off, and you're going to come here, and that's it. And I said, yes, sir.
0: That's it.
2: You know, and then the second time was a family day. Now that it reminds me of family day. There was one year that, according to some crazy statistic, Yankees, you know, had a losing record in family day.
0: Okay.
2: And he suspended the game, you know. And I was like, I was the one that, and I talked to Joe Torre. He said, well, there's nothing I can do, man. You're going to have to talk to him. And I call them and say, hey, I got my family here. My kids are all excited.
3: We loved it. We loved family day.
0: You did?
2: Yeah. Right. I mean, I'm getting a lot of heat from these guys. You know, this is, and he ended up changing his mind. And
0: he
2: the
0: did.
2: Kids, you know, we all have
0: so
2: family
0: he
2: day.
0: Was, we all know the stories about George. He was so upset that you had a losing record, he canceled family
2: he
0: day.
2: Was, yeah. I mean, he was out. I mean, he's all about winning. I mean, there were, I think, was it four teams that we were not allowed to lose? Not even in spring training.
0: Oh, is that right?
1: Mets.
0: Red Sox.
1: Then Tampa became a thing.
2: Tampa became another team. Yeah. You know, and those teams, I mean, we even in spring training, if you would lose to those teams.
0: It was a problem.
2: You know, it was a problem.
0: Did you ever hear the Mickey Rivers story about when Mickey Rivers obviously was with the Yankees, he went to George one day down in spring training, and he said, boss, I want a raise. I deserve a raise. I outplayed my contract. And as the legend goes, and by the way, guys that were there have vouched, like Willie Randolph has said, this happened, okay? And George Steinbrenner kind of playing with him says, well, what kind of raise do you want, Mickey? And the guys were making a lot of money back then, as you know. And he goes, I want $10,000. Now, Mickey famously liked to go to the track. He liked the ponies, okay? So George Steinbrenner kind of playing with him. He goes, you know what, Mick? You deserve a $10,000 raise. I'm going to put it in your contract. And Mickey goes, no, I want it now. Like he needed cash to go
2: Gave
0: to the
2: track. Gave that little envelope. Okay? Little envelope.
0: So George Steinbrenner, I guess, had a safe in his office down in Tampa. And he opens up the safe, and he gives Mickey an envelope, or just cash, $10,000 cash, and goes, there's your bonus. You're right. You earned it last year. So it's the late 70s, obviously, right? So Mickey Rivers had his baseball pants on at the time.

0: I totally agree with that. Yeah. He was very influential in me becoming a switch hitter.
1: Really?
0: Because he was a roving instructor in the minors when I started switch hitting. He would spend time with me in Oneonta, New York, in Class A ball, and teaching me how to switch hit.
1: Do you watch a lot of baseball still, or is it, do you not really? I know you know the game, you respect the game, but on a Friday night, is your dad home? Hey, honey, put the Yankee game on or no?
0: No, I still do. I still, to some effect, I mean, I like the guys that I have, you know, sort of relationships with to do well. I like the team to do well. I know that the game has changed a lot in the last...
1: Do you like the changes?
0: I do and I don't.
1: Okay.
0: I'm really against putting that runner
1: second base. But yeah. You like the pitch clock?
0: I don't either. I mean,
1: no.
0: I was a guy that was, I used to call timeout all the time.
2: Yeah, Bernie used to call timeout.
0: Timeout, that was my time. You know, I owned that time on the box.
2: Yep.
0: And it's really different. But I can understand why they're doing it. But we don't have 3.5-4 hours to watch games like we did before.
1: We don't, and that's because of our kids. That generation, no attention span at all. That's crazy. When you look back on it, how close were you really to becoming a Red Sox? Like, was that like?
2: And was that the other conversation you had with George? You mentioned three. Was that the other one when you spoke to George about your contract?
0: Oh yeah, That was the end of the 1998 season. I became becoming a free agent. But I was closer to becoming a Diamondback than I was
1: to become
0: a Red Sox.
2: Really?
0: Because Buck Showalter, as you know, was forming that team in Arizona. And he formed that team from scratch. I mean, they weren't playing in the big leagues because he was forming a team to play in the minor leagues, to put that team together. Mm-hmm. And I remember Mr. Colangelo bringing me down to Tampa, bringing me out to the stadium. And there's this, like, light just... clubhouse, lights out.
1: Right.
0: Just one light on the locker in my number in the jersey.
1: Oh,
0: and it was like really selling it.
1: They were trying hard
0: to
1: get you.
0: Yeah, they were. I
1: never knew that story because we all knew the Red Sox story.
0: Yeah.
1: But I never heard the Diamondback version.
0: Yeah, Diamondbacks, and I think there was other teams interested. But at the end of the day, I said, well, my family's here.
1: Right.
0: We have sort of developed some roots. You know, they go to school. They have their friends. You know. And I knew the system, I knew Joe, I knew my teammates, and I knew, playing in New York is one of the hardest and most rewarding things to do, to play, teams to play, in all sports. So I said, you know what, I'm going to embrace the challenge, we're going to stay in New York, and good thing I did,
1: Did you get involved in the Knicks championship run? Did you pay attention to that at all?
0: I did.
1: You did?
0: That was amazing.
1: Did you go to any of the games or
0: not? No, I did not. I did not. And now I'm regretting it.
1: I'm sure your kid's like, yo, Pops.
3: I know.
1: What's good with you being a great Yankee if you can't get his tickets to a Knick game?
0: I know. And I actually, I have performed the anthem there, a number of times.
1: Right.
0: At Madison Square Garden. This year, I was just in a cut up in my schedule, whatever. Didn't pay too much attention, and it's on me. It's on me.
1: I've told you this before. I'm going to say it to you again. I know it's a topic you don't like talking about, but I always found it offensive that they created this dopey core four, and you were not included in it. And I know it bothered you maybe back in the day, but I think whoever created it, I don't even know who the person was, you were a part of it, should have been part of it. And I thought that was one of the most offensive things, that people kept perpetuating this core four thing, and no one thought, what about Bernie? So
0: I think it's great because it's always great to be in the conversation. And it's, thanks to people like you and others that when they talk about the core four, the next question is, and what about Bernie?
1: Right.
0: Yeah. So I'm always in the conversation whether
1: they treat
0: or not
1: you,
0: I
1: they, you know, they treat you like Tito Jackson. It's like, got Jermaine, he's great. Michael, of course, is the lead. And then Tito's in the back going, I'm a Jackson, too.
2: I can tell you as a Yankee fan who turned 13 in 1996, you are not dismissed. Everyone is well aware of the importance of Bernie Williams to that run.
1: I want to talk about your wine here real quick, and your beautiful daughter is here as well. She did the artwork for the bottles. Is there, like, I've got the Chardonnay here.
0: Yeah,
1: all right.
0: Chardonnay, there's a Bordeaux blend. They call Bernie's blend. And I actually have a hand blending this thing.
1: Very creative.
2: Really?
0: Gave me a couple of bottles of wine and a little thing, and I'll do it like this.
3: Oh, okay. This is
1: your dad's the world's greatest taste tester, right?

0: They're relying on my palate.
1: It's a good gig.
0: But, yeah, we're going to kick off this new version of the Bernie's Blend in August 1st.
2: Okay.
0: Concert at Millbrook Wineries in upstate New York.
2: Okay.
0: 7 o'clock. We're going to have a great band. Dan Orlando, music director. We're going to have a lot of great guest artists, performers, and it's always a good time. You know, we've got 400 or 500 people there in the lawn, you know, listening to music.
2: That's
0: and
2: awesome.
0: Just sipping in wine and having hors d'oeuvres. So it's a great time.
2: I'm going to pivot back to your daughter for a second.
3: Yeah.
2: You know, we try so hard as parents to find something to connect with our kids about. Now, it's different when they're younger. You know, when you're running around as a 9 or 10-year-old.
3: Right.
2: But as adults, like, it's hard to imagine you have a 30-year-old, right? Makes you feel old, but it's so great to see the connection you guys have, because it's rare these days. Like, our kids want to, you know, bolt the house like we wanted to when we were your age. And the fact that you guys get to work together, can you explain to people how cool it is and how much joy you get out of being this close to your dad?
3: Yeah, I mean, I think it's really fun to get to do... like this with him and to talk about projects that we've been working on for a while, and also to get to be on this side of it, because I feel like growing up I was just a spectator, but now I have more of a role in the things that he's creating, so to get to create together is
2: awesome.
3: Really fun.
2: And Bernie, you know, we all learned a valuable lesson. You're a multiple time World Series champion, one of the great, I think, Yankees of the last 50 years, no doubt about it.
1: No doubt.
2: You know, whatever success I've had, Big Mac has had, all that, right? As cool as we think we are, we ain't that cool.
0: That's right. That is so true. That is so true. And, yeah, you know, part of being a Major League Baseball player, something's got to give. And a lot of the things that, you know, were sacrificed was the fact that I wasn't there all the time for them.
1: Yeah.
0: The time. And now I'm so glad and so blessed to have, you know, have an opportunity to spend quality time and work in projects together with them. They're so talented.
2: You also told me off the air that you're his favorite.
3: That makes sense to me.
2: I don't wear the other Williams kids.
4: That was supposed to be a secret. Come on.
2: What do you got there?
1: Well, last one for me. I just wanted to ask him, if you could relive one moment in your career, you could wake up tomorrow, it's the morning of this game or that game, what's the one moment, when I just say to you, the best moment of your career, highlight, what's the one game or moment you'd want to relive?
0: Well, I was talking about this morning, and it wasn't really a moment of me playing the game, but it was the moment that we as Yankees went to support people that have been, you know, victims of 9/11.
1: Right.
0: And now that we're kind of, you know, commemorating the 25th anniversary, we, you know, have a lot of times to talk about this, and we talking about, you know, the fact that we went to the Armory and. Right. And for 15, 20, 25 minutes, we were able to give those people some sort of a distraction for what they were going through. And being able to do that as a player, not knowing really what our role was in in that whole process, you know, gave us the motivation to go and try to play our best baseball, even though we lost against the Diamondbacks. But those games that we played in New York before going there were some of the best games that I've ever been a part of. So, in short, you know, the fact that I was able to be a part of that process as a baseball team to give back to the city of New York in that tumultuous time is some of my proudest moments.
2: Where were you during the attacks?
0: I was in Armonk. I was in Armonk, New York, living. And that morning, we saw, you know, what was unfolding. And at first, I thought it was, maybe this is a trailer of a movie that is happening. And we just kept watching it. No, this is happening. And then, maybe it was an accident. When the second plane hit, you know, we know it was an attack, and that was some really intense, tumultuous time.
2: What was it like for you when baseball resumes, President Bush comes to Yankee Stadium, there's that famous story now where Derek Jeter says to him, Mr. President, don't bounce the first pitch.
0: They'll boo you.
2: And President Bush says to him, should I pitch from the mound or not? Because mostly you don't, because the mound's sacred. And Derek Jeter apparently said to President Bush, you better pitch from the mound, sir. Did you meet the president before the game? And I know there's all these stories now that they were plainclothes FBI agents in the dugouts.
0: Oh, yeah.
2: Then walk us through all that.
0: I understand that there was a 7th umpire in the field. Yep. There were people in the grounds crew, the Secret Service. We had snipers all over the roof. You know, there were people on the uniform, people, you know, undercover. That was probably the safest place in the country at that moment in time. the Bronx was, and not little square Yankee Stadium.
2: And there's a crazy story around that, that when the law enforcement came to me with, you know, the Yankee brass before baseball resumed, and they were talking about the snipers and undercover agents and plainclothes guys and all that, as the meeting was breaking up, and I've talked to someone in the meeting about this, so I know the story. As the meeting was breaking up, one of the Yankee executives said to the lead FBI director, "By the way, what about the train?" And they had forgotten that the train goes right past Yankee Stadium outfield.
1: Yeah.
2: And if you wanted to commandeer that train and stop it, you would have had a pot shot at the entire stadium.
0: That's true.
2: And they're like, "Oh my God, wow. Should we cancel the trains?" Well, you can't really do that because that's how people get home. So they were snipers all along that train line in the outfield of Yankee Stadium.
0: Wow, that is...
2: Which is crazy.
0: That was crazy. But that,
2: and then he throws a strike.
0: He was all worth it, you know. Yeah. I was running sprints, you know, warm-up sprints, you know, in the first baseline, and then he comes in. He takes his time in the mound. He says, "I'm owning this moment," and then he just goes out and throws a strike right down the middle. I will never forget the reaction of the crowd, and I was like, "Yeah, we're back," you know. And I mean, that was just a special moment.
2: You want to promote that?
1: Yeah, just again to tell you guys, Bernie and his band of friends are playing at Millbrook Winery on Saturday, August 1st, 7 p.m. And if you go to Millbrook Wine, millbrookwine.com, if you're the first 51 fans, one of the first 51 fans to order and put in code Bernie51, you can score some lawn tickets for just $51. So make sure you go do that. It's going to be a great concert. It's their fifth annual one.
2: 51, I wonder why.
1: 51, he loves that number. August 1st, Saturday. Make sure you check him out. Bernie, thank you so much.
2: Are you going to become a grandfather soon? What's up?
0: Oh, no. As far as I know.
2: What do we got?
4: You're starting.
2: We're close.
5: This is what he does all day long.
2: Is anybody,
5: this is what he does.
2: Is anybody married? Any of the kids married?
0: Nope.
3: Not married yet.
2: None of the kids are married?
0: Not yet.
2: In the same boat. I'm like, you know what? I want to have grandkids so I can enjoy them.
0: It's different times, man.
2: Right?
0: They're, you know, they don't even want to drive. You know,
2: how many of the kids are living at home still?
0: I know, yeah.
2: Right?
0: It's different times.
2: I'm like, when I turned 18, I was out. Right?
0: Yeah.
2: I got like 30-year-olds living in my place. I'm like, you don't even pay rent.
0: Oh, they live out, though. They live out, though.
2: Well, pleasure meeting you.
3: Nice to meet you.
2: Good luck with the wine.
3: Thank you so much.
2: Bernie, you know I love
0: you.
2: Always good seeing you. My very best to you.
1: Thank you so much.
2: Bernie Williams, everybody. And check out the Bernie Blend, the hottest wine on the market right now. Good seeing you. Always a pleasure. Bernie Williams, one of the classiest guys I ever met in sports. It's the Carton Show with Big Mac, live at Fanatics Fest. Much more coming up right after this.
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7: Lionel Messi is the best we've ever seen. Argentina beat England yesterday 2-1 to advance to the World Cup final on Sunday against Spain. Messi had 8 goals and 4 assists in this tournament. 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Could he play like this 4 years from now? Could Sunday be his last game on the world stage? 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

0: Hi, welcome back to the Cart Show, Big Mac. We're here live at Fanatics Fest. We'll be back again tomorrow. And my 15-year-old son, who's the actual producer of the show, said, hey, Dad, someone reached out to us and was going to be at Fanatics Fest and thought you might be interested in seeing some crazy memorabilia. Well, I'm not a big memorabilia guy. I do have a Pele-signed soccer ball at home because I played with Pele back in the day. And I'm like, you know what? It's Fanatics Fest. It's a different kind of show. Summertime. Sure. And I said to my son, the real producer of the show, what's this guy got? And he goes, oh, I don't know. How about the most expensive baseball card of all time? The Honus Wagner card, which I hold in my hands right here. First, this is Mike, right?
1: Right.
0: Mike Provencial. Did I get it right?
1: You did.
0: Because I'm Italian. I know what's up. So, first off, what's the name of your company? Is it just Mike Provencial?
1: No, I work for Heritage Auctions.
0: Heritage Auction.
2: Heritage.
0: Which is one of, it's Heritage is like the big-time auction company. There's really only two or three. You guys are one of the big boys.
1: We're the largest collectibles auction house
0: in sports,
1: the world.
0: You guys are number one.
1: That's correct.
0: All right, so I'm holding in my hands 1909 Piedmont Cigarettes, the T206 Honus Wagner card, which looks to me, I'm not a collector, in really good condition considering it's almost 130 years old. How much money am I holding in my hand right now?
1: That's 4 million plus, right?
0: Shut your mouth.
2: Four million plus.
0: 4 million. What, the last time it sold, how much did it sell for?
1: We've sold a few for 3.5 million. It's something that just keeps going up. That's the face of card collecting.
0: This is the holy grail.
1: That's the card every collector wants. There's less than 60 known. If you own one, it's like a little club, so they rarely change hands.
0: Okay.
1: Honus, the story is that he didn't want his likeness used to promote cigarettes to kids. Some people believe he wanted to be compensated for it.
0: Okay.
1: But that's why there's so few.
2: Okay.
1: And
0: a handsome man, by the way.
1: Yeah. No,
0: not the best looking guy I've ever seen.
2: I'm afraid to hold it. Wow, this is
0: awesome. Let me ask you a weird question. Because it's only worth what someone's really willing to pay for it in a lot of ways, can you get that insured?
1: Sure. Are people insured?
0: There are, like, Lloyd's of London will say, well, you can insure.
1: And I recommend it if you have something.
0: Yeah, I agree. All right, so that's that card. That is the holy grail of cards.
2: And I'm sorry to interrupt, but I'm just curious because he said there's 60 known. When was the last time a new one popped up?
1: Like, how does that happen? Last year.
2: Last year, a new one popped up.
1: But that's the first one in decades.
2: Really?
1: That's up.
0: And when people sell them, in your experience, do you sell a card like that because, sadly, you're in a spot where now you need the money, or because you don't have any kids to leave it to and you want to be in the hands of someone who will respect it?
1: That's a good point. That happens a lot. People collect them, they get older, their kids aren't into it. You know, if you have kids and they aren't into what you're into, they want to make sure their kids don't get ripped off, so you come to a credible place to sell it, or they want to buy something else. So
0: they flip that to go buy...
1: It's a piece of gold.
0: The next, got it. All right, right in front of you is a semi-deflated soccer ball. Right. I was told that might be the hand of God ball.
1: No might about it. This is the hand of God ball.
0: And for those of you that don't know, I'm just assured that I am the soccer guy here. The hand of God ball is not even arguably the greatest, most controversial goal in World Cup history. 1986, if I remember correctly. Diego Maradona, one of the four greatest soccer players of all time, jumps up to try to head the ball into the goal in a World Cup final.
1: The quarterfinals.
0: And as he goes to head the ball, a lot of guys are taught to hold your fists on both sides of your head to get more thrust when you go to head the ball. He goes to head the ball, but he winds up actually punching the ball into the net for a game-winning goal. But the refs didn't see it, nor did they call it. Thus, it became known as the hand of God goal.
1: No VAR back then.
0: No, thank God. It's the worst invention ever. And that ball is signed by Diego Maradona or no?
1: So... it's signed by the referee. The referee kept it after the game.
0: What a genius move.
1: And the guy who missed the call, he had the other referees sign it as well for provenance. But what's even more amazing about it is it's photo matched to that image.
0: So there's no doubt it is the ball.
1: And then it was the only ball used in the game. So it's also photo matched to the goal he scored 4 minutes later, which FIFA voted the goal of the century.
0: Was that the 100-yard goal, right?
1: Exactly.
0: When he gets the ball in his own zone and literally dribbles through the entire, was it the England team?
1: Yeah, that's right.
0: And winds up going coast to coast.
1: And then fakes the goalie out at the end. So FIFA had a contest to vote for the goal of the century. That's the one that won. Amazingly, that ball was put in the net for both of those goals.
0: And current value of that ball, let me take a guess. He also passed away.
1: Yep.
0: He is, in my money, I said this yesterday on the show, there's Pele number one, sure. Maradona's number two, Messi's three, Ronaldo's four. That's the four horsemen to me. Is that $1 million ball?
1: This is a $10 million.
0: I'm sorry?
1: $10 million.
0: That soccer ball is worth $10 million.
1: So
0: can I hold it?
1: If you put these gloves on.
0: Damn right I'm going to put the gloves on.
2: I feel uncomfortable.
0: Yeah, buddy.
2: So, I feel uncomfortable next to it. I'm afraid I'm going to do something.
0: You said you got
2: keep
0: shirts
2: keep the water
0: on
2: away,
0: it.
2: My hat away. Okay,
1: so a few years ago, the jersey Maradona wore in the game sold.
0: Right.
1: Okay. And it was sold after the game. He traded jerseys with an English player.
0: Okay.
1: And that player kept Maradona's jersey.
0: I would have kept it too.
1: Smart move. And that sold for just over $9
2: million. Wow.
0: The game-worn jersey of that quarterfinal sold for $9 million.
1: Using that evaluation, this is the ball he actually put in the net.
0: Okay.
1: The market has expanded. Argentina is definitely helping out right now.
2: Yeah.
1: So
0: a win away from back-to-back World Cup championships, right?
1: You know, and it's working out. They played England again. Y'all may have heard there's some talk about them getting preferential treatment.
0: Against Egypt.
1: Right in line with the hand of God. So we think it's worth a little bit more than the jersey.
0: $10 million. May I hold it?
1: You may.
0: Okay, so you can't touch it either.
1: Please that's correct. That's
0: and what is it, because like the skin's porous?
1: I mean, this is an artifact.
2: Yeah.
0: It is, pardon me.
2: Can I ask a dumb question?
0: You always do.
2: When I'm allowed to. Is there any... Wait. Would it work, and is there any thought to actually putting air in it?
1: So, yes, the bladder is deflated. It can be repaired.
2: Okay.
0: But I wouldn't touch it.
1: We're leaving that for the winning bidder can decide. Very easy to do, but you do have to go into the ball.
2: Do you think it would lose value if you did it?
1: I don't think so, personally.
2: Okay.
0: I wouldn't touch it.
1: But as an auction house, we take it as we get it.
2: Okay.
1: We sell it as is, and then the winning bidder can do with it as they want.
0: Let me ask you a question. Let's say I was a real jackass. Let's say...
2: Let's imagine.
0: How far would I get?
1: Oh, not
2: I
1: far.
2: Know that, how far would I get?
0: By the way, I was looking at you when I said it.
2: Yeah,
0: security's like, you wouldn't get a foot and a half, and you too. All right, so I mean...
2: You're getting accomplished running the other way.
0: Where's the signature over there?
1: Yes.
0: I don't want to touch the signature on top.
1: Man.
0: I'm now holding...
2: That's crazy.
0: Soccer football royalty, and I can see the different signatures on the ball. Official World Cup ball, 1986. Ballon Officiel. That's French or something. Coupe du Monde. That's World Cup.
1: Nailed it.
0: Yeah, I got that. And I'm holding in my hands
2: $10
0: million.
1: So it's going to go up for auction.
0: Great. Oh, you are auctioning it.
1: In a few weeks at HA.com.
2: Oh.
1: We're going to have it. It's on display at Fanatics Fest all weekend if you want to come see it.
0: Okay.
1: Then the auction will close August 21st through 23rd.
0: So now, on an item like that, are there pre-bids already? Like, you know full well, because I'm sure there's a minimum you won't go under.
1: Well, what we do is we start everything at a quarter of the estimate. So the opening bid will be 2.5.
0: And that's to probably to kind of juice bidding, right? Because if you started at $10 million, the room's like, there might be one guy or gal that's going to do it. So you juice it a little bit, right?
1: Yeah, a peek behind the curtain. It's called the auction psychology. Once you bid on an item, you start thinking about owning it. Then when other people outbid you, you think that person's going to trying to steal my item.
0: Got it.
1: So, yeah, you start it a little lower. You build it up. But given the how iconic it is, the interest.
0: Is there any doubt that it'll sell for $10 million plus?
1: In my opinion, I think it'll clear $10 million,
0: And... Also, because it's a World Cup year, like you're saying, the interest. All right. In front of us, excuse me, is an old-school Yankee baseball uniform.
1: Right.
0: Whose was it?
1: Lou Gehrig wore this jersey in 1937.
0: Shut up.
2: That's...
0: And matter of fact, I'm looking at the neck of it, stitched in to the back of the neck. I don't know what you call that. It's stitched in pink.
1: It was red
0: Gehrig.
1: Back in the day.
0: Oh, that was red.
1: So back then... Players were issued four uniforms, two home, two road. They wore them all year long. If they got rips, they just sewed them back up.
0: Yeah.
1: So it's washed multiple times. You know, now guys will wear the same uniform just one game.
0: And how did whoever first had this, how did they come about? It was like their great-grandfather,
1: exactly.
0: A clubhouse guy or something?
1: So a private collector. They brought it to us to sell it. So what's interesting about it is these were handmade. So somebody sewed these
0: on. I can touch this or not?
1: Yeah, with the gloves.
0: Yep.
1: sewed these on, sewed it together. So you can see there's some imperfections and distinctions.
0: Yeah, like the lines don't match up perfectly, sure. Yeah.
1: So they use that to photo match it as well. They look at photos of Gehrig from 1937. So they matched it to multiple regular season games, the 1937 World Series.
2: Wow.
1: And then most importantly, he was wearing this jersey in the photo they used to make his plaque that's in Monument Park.
0: Wow. Really? What was Gehrig's last year, Big Mac?
2: 41?
0: So he still has, so still a few years to go.
1: This was one of his last
2: years. I'm sorry, 39.
1: So he hit 351.
2: Yep.
1: He had a great season. So this was right before the decline.
0: Is there a number on the back?
1: Number 4, the first number that was ever retired in Major League Baseball history.
0: Look at that.
2: Wow.
0: And it's dirty.
1: Of course.
2: He played in it.
0: No, I'm just saying, like, he didn't wash it and then give it to somebody.
1: Right.
0: He wore it. Someone probably stole it.
1: Or he gave it to somebody.
0: Hey, Lou, look over there. Juan.
1: So in that era, at the end of the season, the teams would take the jerseys and send them down to the minor leagues.
0: Okay.
1: They'd take the name out of the back of the neck, and minor leaguers would wear it until it deteriorated, and they'd throw it away.
0: All right, so let's play a guessing game, Big Mac. The card is worth a couple $1 million.
2: Yeah.
0: $4 million. The Diego Maradona soccer ball is $10 million. A game-worn 1937 Lou Gehrig jersey with what might be bloodstains on it and dirt on it.
2: Yeah.
0: How much would you guess that goes for?
2: Because you did it last, I'm thinking the most, but I don't know. I'm going to say in the middle. I'm going to say somewhere around...
0: $7 million?
2: Yeah, $6 million.
0: Well, before you give us the answer, how many of these are hanging around?
1: Very few. Very few jerseys of any kind from that era survived.
2: This is one of a kind.
0: The ball.
2: As great as Lou Gehrig is, I mean, I'm more interested in that than the ball. But
0: I
2: mean, this is a one-of-a-kind moment. I would say it's probably around the same as the card.
0: Plus, the Gehrig jersey's not going to sell to an Argentinian billionaire. What does he care about Lou Gehrig?
2: Maybe.
1: Well, he's bidding on this, and he's like, I love the aesthetic.
2: Those are your favorite kind of
0: So, customers. 1937 Game-worn Gehrig jersey goes for how much?
1: Over $3 million.
2: Over $3 million.
1: Great. Are you a collector?
2: No.
1: You should jump right in.
2: I left the $3 million at home.
0: You know, you should do. You should just make the first bid, knowing you're not going to win it.
2: Yeah.
0: I bid $3,000.
2: No, well, it's a quarter of the.
0: We'll let you be the first.
2: I don't have $800,000 laying around.
0: $800,000. You have that laying around or no?
2: No, I don't.
0: I
2: can sell some things.
1: We've got payment plans.
2: Do you?
0: In your experience in the sports collectible world, for you guys as a company, what has been the most surprising amount of money spent on an item like that? You were like, I think it's worth $1 million. It went for $9 million. What has been the biggest one?
1: A few years ago, we sold the belt Muhammad Ali won for the Rumble in the Jungle.
0: Ooh, wow.
1: And we thought it was worth about $1 million and ended up selling for over $6 million.
2: Wow.
0: Really?
1: So that was the biggest surprise. The best item we've ever sold, 2 years ago, we sold the jersey Babe Ruth wore in the 32 World Series when he called
2: the shot. Oh, jeez.
1: And it was photo matched to that game. That sold for $24 million.
0: Did we ever confirm that he promised the sick kid that he was going to hit the home run?
1: Confirmed.
0: That has been confirmed?
1: Yeah, the called shot, the best evidence is Lou Gehrig was standing there in the batter circle. They didn't get along. Lou Gehrig and Babe Ruth.
0: Oh, is that right?
2: Yeah.
1: And Lou Gehrig says he didn't. So Lou Gehrig would not have lied about it for Babe Ruth.
0: That makes sense.
1: So to me, that's the...
0: Lou Gehrig vouched for a guy he disliked.
1: Right.
0: He'd be like me vouching for Francesa.
1: A teammate said that Gehrig thought Ruth was a show-off, and Ruth thought Gehrig was a cheapskate, and they were both right.
2: Yeah, they were both
0: right. By the way, sounds from all the things I've read, sounds about right.
2: I hate to ask you, but I have to ask the opposite then. What's the one item that you thought for sure would do much better and ended up not doing what you hoped?
1: That's never happened.
2: Never happened. Good answer. Never happened.
0: Great answer. Yeah, you get to keep your job for another day. I know you guys do more than sports. Sports might be your focus. What is the number one biggest item ever sold?
1: We sold a few years ago the ruby slippers that Dorothy wore.
0: Wow. 20 mil?
1: 32 million.
0: Shut up.
2: For the slippers?
0: 32 million? What, did Harvey Firestone buy them?
1: I can't reveal that.
0: Oh, so the person that bought them doesn't want anybody to know that he or she bought them.
1: They can make it public themselves, but for us, bidders and winning bidders are totally anonymous.
0: All the time?
1: All the time.
0: Wow.
1: That's an air of mystery, too.
0: Yeah, like, who's got $32 million for a small pair of slippers?
2: Well,
0: and by the way, the only thing that bothers me, She could have clicked her heels at any point. She made me wait an hour and 45 minutes until she realized I want to go home.
1: So those were iconic.
0: You were there, and you were there, and you were there, and yeah. you were there.
1: Those are obviously iconic, but it had a great story that they were on display at the Judy Garland Museum and were stolen and missing for decades.
0: That's why they became so... It's like the Mona Lisa.
1: And then the FBI found them.
2: Wow.
0: Mona Lisa's a garbage painting, but it got stolen. That's the
1: Shots
0: story.
1: Fired.
0: You know.
1: Yeah,
0: no, am I lying, though?
1: I've seen better. Yeah. It's not my cup of tea.
0: My point is, it had a higher value.
2: Right.
0: Because people are like, well, if there's... Of all the paintings he did... If they're stealing that one, that must have been his wife, his girlfriend, his gumad, whatever, right?
2: His gumad.
0: And all of a sudden, that's why that painting has more value, because it's not a great painting.
1: Right.
2: And they also, maybe,
0: by the way, she looks like,
2: there was some...
0: she looks like a wet noodle in bed, too.
1: Nice smile, though.
0: Not for me so much.
1: Well, I mean, the key for collecting, of course, people buy things as an investment, but you also... There's the brag factor.
0: I have.
1: Nobody wants to hear about your Apple stock or your pork belly futures, but if you've got a Lou Gehrig jersey
0: or the Ruby Snippers.
1: Yeah. So the story behind it adds a lot of intrigue.
0: Let me ask you a personal question.
1: Sure.
0: Let's say you could afford and you bought the jersey.
1: Mm-hmm.
0: Wouldn't you try it on once?
1: Absolutely.
0: 100%. You'd have to, right?
1: Yeah.
0: You just got to see, like, I'm bigger than Lou Gehrig.
1: Like, right now we've got over at our booth, Hulk Hogan's WrestleMania II WWF Championship belt.
2: Oh, okay.
1: And same thing, like, I would love to put that on and just walk around.
0: You have.
1: I have not.
0: Yeah,
1: I have not. My job's more valuable. My job's more valuable.
0: Yeah, you have. 100%. Like, nobody's around? Put on the belt.
1: But that's the great thing about buying stuff like this is, you know, if you wanted to, you could wear it.
2: Right.
1: You
2: yeah.
1: could... You know, wear it in your beer softball league if you want.
0: Before I let you go, Mike, I appreciate you coming in and putting these on display. They're awesome.
2: Incredible.
0: They really are. And your team, appreciate you guys allowing us to do this as well. What's just in your career, I don't care the cost of it, like that when you guys heard we're getting this item, everybody got like super duper excited for? Like, is there one that, again, price aside?
1: A few years ago, I got to go pick this up. It's the only known Jackie Robinson 1947 game-worn rookie jersey, the year he broke the color barrier.
0: Oh, I have a couple of those at home.
2: Are they worth something? That's good.
0: Actually, so Rachel Robinson, who turns 104 on Sunday, is my cousin's godmother.
1: Really?
0: Yeah, and my uncle was his best friend, and Paul Bearer at the funeral and started the foundation. So I've been to Jackie's home.
1: Wow.
0: Obviously, he passed away before I went there. But my family's very close with the Robinson family.
1: So
0: but it's the only game-worn jersey in 47.
1: From his rookie year. And so it came with a letter of provenance from Rachel.
0: Yeah.
1: And she detailed the story. He wore it on the last game of the season, Jackie Robinson Day at Ebbets Field. And they gave him a car at the end of the game. And just afterwards, they just got in the car and left. He was in his uniform. They get home, and Rachel said, oh, you're going to have to return the uniform to the team. And Jackie said, you know what? We should probably hold on to this. It might be important someday.
0: Wow. And you guys have already sold that, or you have it now?
1: We sold it 10 years ago. $2.6 million.
0: It should have gone for 30.
2: Yeah.
1: Well,
0: it's American history. It's civil rights.
1: If it came out now, it probably would.
2: Was there a big jump in this market the last 10 years?
1: Yes. Yeah. In the last 10 years, and especially the last five.
0: Because of Fanatics and what they're doing in the trading and memory league game?
1: And just more people coming in. We've seen a lot of these big money investors are trying to diversify or invest in something they're interested in that they can talk about.
0: Let me ask you this question. We had Marlon Jackson in studio a few months ago, and I asked him if he had one of Michael's sequin gloves, because he had a lot of them.
1: Right.
0: And he goes, yeah, there's some laying around, whatever it might be. Just best guess, if I could get the glove Michael wore at the Motown anniversary show when he first did
1: the moonwalk,
0: what's your best guess? What would that be worth?
1: I mean, that's a probably $10 million piece. You know, that's one of his most iconic moments,
0: yeah.
1: A signature piece.
2: Yeah.
1: If you could definitively tie it to that moment, you know, I'm thinking that's an eight-figure piece.
0: And can you go to college for what you do?
1: I did get a history degree, but, you know, there's plenty of people in this room, in this convention center.
0: Not in this room.
1: That have no book learning. They've just done this their whole life. They're sports fans. They're collectors.
2: Yeah.
1: And good time to say Heritage is always looking for good people.
0: Well, look, appreciate you coming by. This is Mike with Heritage Auctions.
2: Thank you.
0: And it's, again, I'm not a collector, But I love the stories behind it.
3: Sure.
0: Because this represents history.
3: Yes.
0: Whether it's Lou Gehrig, obviously, in ALS, or from a Yankee perspective, you know, the greatest goal ever scored, arguably, the most controversial, the first card that went crazy.
2: Right.
0: Everyone's got this really amazing historical story.
2: The story's what makes it valuable. This is just a soccer ball, really.
0: How much is my Pele ball?
2: The story is what makes it valuable.
0: I have a ball deflated, signed by Pele, not game used or anything. He just did it as a favor. What ballpark?
1: You know, 600 to 700, probably.
0: Thousand?
1: No.
2: I just want to ask you, is there, because he mentioned Michael, it made me think, is there someone now, a celebrity or whoever, dead or alive, that every time something new comes up, it's guaranteed to be successful? Is there someone like, and it doesn't have to be rare, it's just, you know, oh, it's related to that person, you know there's going to be some value to it.
1: I mean, Taylor Swift is a good
2: example. Right now, Taylor Swift, anything you get, if you got her wedding dress from the other day.
3: Great example.
2: That would be, imagine the Taylor Swift
0: wedding dress. Why don't you just ask him what you want to ask him and stop beating around the bush? How much would a Paul McCartney signed guitar be?
2: No, it wasn't going to even go Paul McCartney. But since he asked...
0: You want to ask him.
2: I didn't, I swear.
0: If Paul McCartney signed a
2: guitar
0: for him...
2: He's my guy. I'm a big Paul McCartney.
1: Yeah. So we sell his signed guitars all the time. We have a guitar department that does that, that plays, sells stage used or signed.
2: Right.
1: So a signed one, a nice example, multi-thousands of dollars.
2: Right.
1: But if it's something he used on stage, then that's a huge item.
0: What if it's a Beatles guitar as opposed to a Wings guitar or a solo guitar?
1: Yeah. That's $1 million item.
2: What if you have a sheet of music that was signed by all four Beatles?
0: That's right.
2: But you bought it on Etsy for $200. What do you think the value is now? After you've bought a reprint on Etsy.
0: It's not a reprint.
2: For $230.
1: We like to say that has more sentimental value than tangible value.
2: I would agree. It was a wonderful,
0: beautiful gift. It's a gift I got him because he's a crazy Beatles fan.
2: It was very nice.
0: He put it on the wall of his house.
2: It's hanging up right in the front.
0: I told him it was inauthentic.
1: See, that's priceless.
2: Well, it's
1: you know, when you get a gift like
2: that. He didn't tell me, but because we videotape everything in this world. So he videotaped giving it to me, and we put it out on social media, and I had so many people come up to me at the end. He's like, what an incredible gift. It's from all four Beatles?
0: They all signed it.
2: That must have been thousands of dollars. I'm like, Beatles signed it? It's $1 million, possibly, all four Beatles. I'm not sure there's a lot signed by all four.
1: Those do exist. Yeah. The albums signed for the most.
2: Okay.
1: There's a handful where all four signed. But it was uncommon to just get the four of them together.
0: Sure.
1: They were together such a short period.
0: Right. Were you guys ever offered Ted Williams' head?
1: We were not. I've been working on that for years. For years. We got the fridge ready at the office.
0: I'm not even kidding. What would Ted Williams' head go for? Because that's quite famously, he was in a cryo freezer thing, and they chopped his head off. And they were like sick. They're like playing catch with his head,
1: right?
0: As the story goes.
2: Oh my!
1: Great story.
0: By the way, it's a true story. I'm not making it up.
2: No.
0: How much would Ted Williams' head go for?
1: You know, we'd have to clear that with some government agencies. I'm sure.
0: Okay, but let's just pretend they cleared it.
1: You know, that's an 8-figure item. The question is, would a Red Sox fan or a Yankees fan buy that?
0: Great point. Probably a Red Sox fan.
2: Didn't Walt Disney
0: Hey, honey, guess what? I just spent our life savings on Ted Williams' head.
1: But look how great it looks on the coffee table.
0: Imagine Thanksgiving serving, like, you know, the turkey gravy out of his head. Mike, good seeing you, pal. 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
5: 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Argentina and Lionel Messi are back in the World Cup finals. They look to become just the third team to win back-to-back trophies. This all comes 10 years after Messi announced that he would be retiring from international soccer. Messi changed his mind out of love for his country and could win back-to-back cups should Argentina defeat Spain on Sunday. I'm Adam Abdallah.
6: 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Big trouble on Staten Island. Eastbound Expressway over at Woolley Avenue. Right lane out with a crash that's got you backed up from the Gothels. Westbound Staten Island Expressway jammed up from the Verrazano all the way on out to South Avenue in Queens. Southbound Van Wyck worse than usual. Yeah, that's possible. On the southbound Van Wyck at Jamaica Avenue, breakdown blocks the right lane. That'll back you up past the Long Island Expressway. Clear view either way better than the Van Wyck north of the Grand Central Parkway. Citybound George is fine. West Side is loaded out of the 70s, but everything else is worse. Lincoln's about 20 minutes in. Outbound Lincoln, 30 to 40 from 11th. You want 9th. 45 home at the Holland. And on the Jersey side of the Newark Bay, that's the better play either way. 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

0: Yo, yo, Fanatics Fest, Carton Show, Big Mac, great to have you here.
1: Yeah.
0: Another hour or so to go. We're going to be back here again tomorrow. Lots of guests coming by. I don't know, Big Mac, are you on till 7 tonight?
1: We're on till 7 tonight. No, it's going to be great.
0: We're not on till 7 tonight.
1: It's going to be fantastic. Me
0: One
1: and you, rock
0: seven.
1: It till 7.
0: One of us is out here at 6 o'clock.
1: Carton and Big Mac till 7
0: contract.
1: P.M.
0: That's right.
1: Woo!
0: So you may know, as the New York Knicks were going on their championship run, there's not a lot of little great side stories. I thought one of the better side stories was the emergence of a local kid who became a rap legend here in these parts. And I met him when he was like 8 years old. So again, another guy I meet as a kid becomes a rock star, Pete.
2: Yep. It's amazing.
0: Just the way it goes sometimes. Just the way it goes. Little D is here.
3: We here. We back. We're it's here. Good to be
0: LD,
3: here.
0: LD, what's up? What's
3: Thanks
0: up? What's up?
3: Back. Yeah, let's get
0: so
3: it.
0: So you came on our show. You had put together, frankly, I thought about it a lot. It was a little short for me, to be honest. A little short. Schrager, what's up?
1: Oh.
0: By the way, Schrager. This is what it could have been. That's what it could have been.
1: Me and you? It could have been me and you, Pete? That's fantastic. I didn't know that.
0: Ah, that's my main man right there. Matter of fact, I got him a Yankee basketball jersey.
3: Oh, nice.
4: 2.5 years ago. He still wears it.
0: Good dude, Peter Schrager, ESPN, good friend, good guy. Anyway, back to D.
3: Yeah, no.
0: Bigger celebrity. That's how it goes.
3: You're a legend, bro. That's
0: how yeah, that's the way it goes. That's the way it goes. Yeah. So what came... I'll tell you my criticism of your app in a second. But what came of your appearance on our show? What happened after that?
3: It was amazing. I mean, the video went viral. I mean, it was so crazy. For me, just personally, getting to rap for one of my favorite rappers of all time was crazy. Getting to rap for you was crazy. You know, as we spoke about last time, just I grew up listening to you, and it was great. But overall, it was an amazing thing. The fans were really excited. My fans were excited about it. And actually, right after that happened, the Knicks called me up, and they were like, yo, the video was great. Just everything you've been doing is great. We want you to come to game two of the NBA Finals for the watch party outside the Garden.
0: Of the Finals?
3: Yeah, so for the Finals.
0: You didn't call and thank me.
3: Yo, you know, I was going to call.
1: Was there a watch party?
3: We got to exchange numbers.
0: You have my number. I gave it to you twice.
3: No, I don't
0: yeah,
3: know.
0: See, that's what happens, Big Mac. Sometimes you become a star. You forget the little people.
3: No,
0: you forget
3: no,
0: all
3: no.
0: the shoulders and backs you walked over to get to Madison Square Garden.
3: No, genuinely, thank you so much, bro. It was amazing.
0: I was happy to be a very – look, it's your skill.
3: Yeah.
0: I just gave you a platform to show off what you're good at. I get no credit for that.
3: No, you get all the credit
0: for that. I told Big Mac this. I get great joy at this stage of my life. Like, I've had a career, it speaks for itself whether you like it or not, 35 years in. When I can help someone who's not known yet or discovered yet reach their potential, I get great personal satisfaction out of that. So the fact that the Knicks are obviously very close with, you know, saw it, loved it, invited you to do the outdoor party, that had to be awesome.
3: It was amazing. I mean, every kid that wants to be a performer or anything, really, Madison Square Garden is kind of like the bar of this is the greatest thing ever. You know, it's the world's most
0: famous. Now, to be fair, you didn't perform inside the garden.
3: It was right outside.
0: You performed outside the garden.
3: Yeah, yeah, yeah.
0: Like a lot of other people. A lot of street performers.
3: Well, no. You know, if they would have had like an inside watch.
0: You were like, yo, guess what? I'll play in the garden tonight. No, you're not.
1: Yeah, he was asked to be there by the Knicks.
0: You're playing 7th Avenue tonight. You ain't playing the garden tonight.
3: It was crazy, though. There were so many fans that came out to watch it, and... You know, a lot of fans were there, and they were just very happy to see me doing it. A lot of Knicks fans in general, like, even if somebody doesn't know me for my own music, a lot of Knicks fans have gotten on board with my stuff through the Knicks stuff. And, like, I was able to perform the Knicks song, and then I did one of my own songs, and the crowd loved it.
0: That's awesome.
3: It was a great moment. Just shout out to the Knicks and the whole organization, everybody that's always helped me along the journey. I've been doing Knicks rap since 2024, you know, and I feel like a lot of rappers made raps about the Knicks during the finals run, but...

0: means a lot.
1: So, but I think we need more of it.
0: All right.
1: So I don't know. I mean,
0: yeah,
1: are you the type of guy, like if I said, can you rap for me now?
0: I can rap for you now.
1: Do you need a beat? Or
0: no, I'll do it a cappella. Let's do it.
1: Off the dome?
2: Acapella.
0: I'll do it a cappella. Let's do it. Let's do it.
1: You want to do it?
0: Let's go.
1: You guys want to hear a little D?
2: Let's
1: get
2: it, right?
1: Yeah, that's what I'm talking about. Live at Fanatics Fest.
0: Live at Fanatics Fest.
1: It's my main man. I wish you nothing but the very best.
0: Thank you, bro.
1: It doesn't have to be Nick related if you want to be.
0: Let's do it.
1: It's your world.
0: Just to make sure there's no profanity,
1: now,
0: I think.
1: Here's the question. Yeah, you can't curse, obviously.
0: Yeah, obviously.
1: We can do this one of two ways. You could do like something you already got. Great. Or you could do like the Harry Mack style.
0: Yeah, you know what's something?
1: That's not your thing yet?
0: I got to give Harry Mack his props because a lot of people think that freestyle is just off the top, but there's plenty of different types of freestyle.
1: Sure.
0: So there's freestyles where you have a bunch of rhymes in your pocket ready at any minute to go, and then there's off the dome freestyles like
1: he does. Which is what he does.
0: I haven't mastered that yet, but I'm always prepared. You know what I mean?
1: It's what he does. It's like
0: it's a different talent entirely,
1: right,
0: almost.
1: Like I say, like I'm friends with a lot of comedians.
0: Yeah.
1: And a lot of them like, oh, Craig, you're so funny. I go, not. It's different funny.
0: Yeah.
1: Like, I might be conversationally entertaining with Big Mac,
0: right,
1: and he back to me.
2: Yeah.
1: That's a different skill set than getting up on a stage and you have 150 people in front of you who paid $50. You have to make them laugh.
0: Yeah.
1: That's a whole different
0: skill
1: set.
0: It's a whole different ballgame.
1: Like,
0: sure,
1: you can both rap.
0: Yeah.
1: What he does is a different skill set.
0: Yeah.
1: Right?
0: Definitely.
1: Yo, tomato, banana,
0: it's unbelievable.
1: Ice cream,
0: yeah,
1: soda.
0: It's different.
1: And now make it work without saying, oh, 47 times.
0: Yeah, right. Yeah, yeah,
1: right?
2: Yeah.
1: All right, so
0: let's do it.
1: Ladies and gentlemen, an exclusive live performance at Fanatics Fest.
0: Let's get it.
1: My guy, Little D.
0: Yo. This the city of gods, New York Knicks coming back for the dream. The dream threes on your average team. You see the passing is clean. Rebound, lock them down at the seams. Through Brooklyn and Manhattan, Bronx, Staten and Queens. See the blue and then the orange. You knew we come the hardest. This the Mecca, better check up. This is you and at the Garden. Mellow, this is Clyde, do or die. We leaving teams departed. Madison Square, where it all started. You might be a team, but you can't be the Knicks. Homie, we coming for the ring and the championship. We ball hard, all-star. No one putting sicker shots up than the legendary New York Knickerbockers. We came from the bottom. We got the league sick, and we don't ever trip, fam. All we do is expand. We just won the chip. Starting five, I'm the sixth man. Till my dying day, I'll be a diehard Knicks fan. Let's
1: Woo!
0: Go.
2: Yeah. That's
1: true, man. I thought I was the sixth man. Apparently, Little D's the sixth man.
0: Maybe I'm the seventh man if you're the sixth man. That's how we do it.
1: So, what happens next? Record label? Management? Like, how do we take this and start monetizing it? And start playing in front of bigger and bigger and bigger crowds. What
0: you know,
1: do?
0: To be honest, I'm always open to those conversations. Like, I'm out here, you know, I have people that help me out. I have, like, a team that helps me out. But, you know, for the majority of all of this and also getting the stuff with the Knicks and everything, I was out here doing it by myself, you know, grinding, getting my feet on the ground, trying to network with everybody. And that's how I've made what I've made of myself already. But I'm at a point where, like, I've done as much as I can do by myself, you know, and I'll be able to finesse.
1: Everybody needs help.
0: Yeah, definitely. Yeah.
1: And so, hey, by the way, nothing wrong with asking
0: for
1: it.
0: No, not at all, for sure. So those are definitely the conversations I'm having next, and I've been traveling more for the first time and going around.
2: Good.
0: Like, I just did a show in Maine. We were in Connecticut. We were in Boston. Going out to L.A. soon for, like, my third time, fourth time out there, which is amazing. And things have been really, really good. I just dropped a new song called Cold Summer. A lot of the radio stations in New York and just all across the country and the world have been playing it for the first time. And as an independent artist,
1: hard
0: for the radio stations to play it, it must mean that the DJs at the radio station really believe what you have.
1: They have
0: going
1: to like
0: on.
1: It. Yeah. No one's going to play it because they like you.
0: No,
1: they're going to play because
0: they're
1: the song's
0: play it
1: good.
0: They like the song.
1: There's a guy from RCA running around here somewhere.
0: Yeah.
1: If he comes back, I'll introduce you to him.
0: Nah, I appreciate that, bro.
1: Yeah, because, look, again, I want to see you make it and be successful. Because I was talking to your pops, you got to pay the bills.
0: Yeah, yeah.
1: Gold chains cost money.
0: Yeah, for sure. You know, but I've been working hard, and things have been getting better as the days go by, and especially after this whole Knicks run, and even the video that we had together. And,
1: it did
0: and
1: well,
0: moment,
1: yeah.
0: Like, it really did well. How you doing, bro?
1: And I guess it just doesn't hurt when Lil Wayne says you did a good job.
0: I mean, that's a major cosign, and it's like, that's a dream for all rappers. You know, there are rappers that are established that will wish for that cosign.
1: Sure. Yeah.
0: So it's just been an amazing past couple of months, an amazing past 2 years, and I'm just excited to see what's going to come of it. But one thing that's never going to change is the hunger, the grind, and the love
1: it
0: for
1: can't,
0: the culture.
1: Because once you lose that, you stop creating, you stop writing stuff.
0: It's my life, bro. It's the air that I breathe. It's everything to me.
1: I respect that. Yeah. And when you do make it big and become really famous, and you do have an assistant, I do not think it's that much to ask that assistant to roll blunts, have good hygiene,

0: and like dogs.
1: That's a reasonable request.
0: By the way,
1: that's
0: a reasonable TMZ request. Did a whole story about my guy. I'm like, what's unreasonable about that?
2: Nothing. All reasonable requests.
0: Smell good and look, present yourself well.
1: Yeah.
0: Because you're repping my brand.
2: Exactly.
0: You know I like to smoke, so make sure there's a blunt at the ready.
2: Uh-huh.
0: Right? That's not asking much.
1: No.
0: And by the way, you could have some of it too.
1: Whatever.
2: Yeah.
0: And I have a dog, so be nice to my dog. Like, I'm trying to figure out why that's a problem.
2: It's not.
1: It's not.
0: Matter of fact, you should see what I put my assistant through.
2: Yeah.
0: You have to have good hygiene.
1: Yeah.
0: Now, I added a few other things there. Large breasts.
1: Yeah.
2: Okay.
0: Just in case you go to a European soccer game.
2: Yeah.
0: I got something to paint.
1: Right.
0: That's all. And you have to hate cats.
1: Yeah. And love dumplings.
0: Oh, you're a cat guy?
2: No, not at all.
0: Don't be a cat guy, little D.
1: No.
2: The only cat I rock with is Karl Anthony Towns, man. I don't rock with no other cats, man.
0: Well, it's always good seeing you, pal.
2: Yo,
0: wish you the best.
2: See you. Yeah, definitely.
0: And
2: see you again soon, bro.
0: I'll talk to you off air.
2: Yeah.
0: Maybe we'll get you to meet Wayne one day, too.
2: That would be amazing.
0: That might happen.
2: Yeah. We'll see.
0: It might not, but it might happen.
1: I'm still waiting.
0: Yeah. Well, you're not good. Why would you meet him?
2: You got to put together some bars, bro.
0: Did you just drop verses on us or no?
1: No.
0: When you do, I'll consider it.
1: But why can't I meet your guy?
0: Because he's my guy. And I don't just introduce him to anybody.
1: I'm not anybody.
0: Slow and low, that is the tempo, Death Row. I mean, give me something.
2: Yeah.
1: No.
2: I did the rap, now you got to do the rap.
0: Yeah, you give us something. You're a performer.
1: I only know how to, I know how to do,
0: I got my hand in my pocket and my finger on the trigger.
1: I can't say Cypher and Gas. With the rest of it. There was the time I knew all of the Eminem freestyles. That was like
0: great question for Little D.
2: Yeah.
0: Big Mac and I, it wasn't our debate, but we had a debate over it. Okay, here's the question. It's a generational answer.
2: Okay.
0: All right? So I'm obviously older, so I lean this way. If you're younger, like you guys are, you lean that way. But here's the question, okay?
2: Okay.
0: Going back to Cali.
1: Oh, okay.
0: LL Cool J song or a Biggie song?
2: All respect to LL, one of the greatest rappers of all time.
1: Thank
2: but
1: you.
2: Biggie had the better version.
1: Come on.
2: You know, it's the N-O-T-O-R-I-O-U-S.
1: You just lay down slow.
2: That's a
1: recognize a real dawn when you see one. Sipping on booze in the House of Blues.
2: I'm going.
0: As opposed to
1: back to Cali.
0: Which he stole from LL Cool J.
2: No, the title, it's actually maybe even homage. You know what I mean? It might be homage.
0: I think, if anything, it's Biggie saying, yo, major props to LL.
2: I think so, for paving the way. That's what that's how I always took it.
0: Because
2: it actually made the song doper for me because I'm a big LL fan. It's like, it's always good to see artists showing love and paying homage to the artists that came before them.
0: For sure.
2: So if that was the reason, it makes the record even better.
1: Yeah.
0: Now, are you familiar with early LL Cool J?
2: Yeah.
0: Like, I'm bad.
2: Yeah, like, I'm bad.
0: Other rappers
2: I need
0: know
2: love.
0: When they enter the set, they say, yo, there he go.
2: Yeah, I love LL Cool J.
0: And I'll crush you like a jelly bean.
2: Yeah. Crush groove. Stomping it out.
0: You're
2: walking
0: crush
2: it in. Bro, come on. I'm a hip hop historian, bro.
0: You're 12 years old.
2: Yo, I
0: you
2: love
0: know
2: hip-hop.
0: Nothing about
2: I watch
0: Crush Groove.
2: Of course. LL
0: You never heard
2: room.
0: Of MC Search.
2: Bah, MC, that's a
0: you
2: personal
0: don't know
2: friend of mine.
0: You know nothing about MC Search.
2: Third Bass, one of the best rap groups.
0: One of the best
2: time.
0: Of all time.
2: Yeah.
0: I try to explain to these guys the Gas Face.
1: I don't
0: they
1: know
0: got
2: what
0: no
2: is
0: idea.
2: To explain. It's a
0: they
2: great
0: don't
2: song.
0: Know the Gas Face.
1: I don't know the
2: You don't know it, bro. Come on.
1: I don't.
2: Third Bass, man.
1: Third Bass?
2: Third Bass.
0: You don't know.
2: Step into the AM.
1: No. Wasn't it? Is Infarmer?
0: MC Search was also a great producer. MC Search produced Nas.
2: Yeah.
0: And I've seen some of his TikToks.
1: I know Ace of Base.
2: He's shown me a lot of love over the years, MC Search, which has been great.
0: I've never met him, but I'd love to meet him one day.
2: It's super cool. It was like he did a music video one time in Rockaway. And I went because they invited me to come, and he just gave me...
0: With Third Base?
2: He was just doing it like on his own with my guy. Shout out to my guy, Bobby J from Rockaway, who's an upcoming rapper from Rockaway. And they did this song together. And I'm friends with Bobby, but Search also told me to come through. And he showed a lot of love. It's just anytime I meet like a rapper from... DMC is also like a good personal friend of mine. Funny enough, in the same building for Comic-Con when I was 10 years old, the first rap I ever wrote, we bought tickets to Comic-Con, me and my dad, so I could rap for DMC. It was the first thing
0: I had
2: ever
0: done.
2: Yeah. Before I had any social media, anything. But, like, those 80s rappers, man, they really paved the way.
0: It was different, though.
2: Yeah.
0: Like, so back then, it was more like storytelling.
2: Yeah,
0: right?
2: a little bit.
0: In a little way.
2: Yeah, like Slick Rick, like, children's story,
0: right,
2: and all
0: like
2: that.
0: The story made sense.
2: Yeah.
0: And they just figured out how to make it rhyme.
2: Yeah.
0: It's a different animal today. There's also less sampling back then.
2: Yeah.
0: It was just give me a beat, and I'm going to try to tell you a story.
2: Yeah.
0: But, like, I grew up like Houdini, right? And
1: grew up with Houdini?
2: Friends. Houdini.
0: The stories don't make any sense, right? Well, friends, how many of us have them?
2: That's a classic.
0: Right? Yeah. Yeah, and then, of course, the freaks come out at night.
2: That's probably my favorite out of the two.
0: You can never tell what a freak is thinking of, but you can never find a freak without at least one glove. They don't step. When they walk, they strut. 9 times out of 10, they break your heart. Yeah.
2: Yeah, that's a classic.
0: That's right.
2: Yeah.
0: Peter Piper picked peppers.
2: Run, rock, rhymes. Humpty Dumpty fell down. This is our time. Jackie Nimble. But he was great.
0: We can't say that last line. Little D, everybody.
2: We here, man. Thank you guys so much. Thank you for having me again, bro.
0: Of course, anytime.
1: Good to see you, brother.
0: We're going to take another quick break. The afternoon fan line made possible. Don't go anywhere. 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
1: 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A little bit of news. Due to the air quality concerns, you've all experienced it. We walked out this morning. Yesterday was really bad when I walked out of work last night. But because of the air concerns, we're going to have to wait another night for baseball. Oh, no, I'm sorry. We're going to have to wait less time as the game in Philadelphia is being moved up from 7:10 up to 6:10 p.m. I guess it's going to get worse in Philadelphia later. So that game, the Mets tonight, will be on at 6:10 p.m. And the Fan Focus is brought to you by Town Fair Tire. 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
3: 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Southbound Van Wyck at Jamaica Avenue. It's a breakdown block in the right lane. They got a help truck with it, and you've got a standstill on the southbound side of the Van Wyck all the way on back towards the Long Island Expressway. Citybound side of the George, about an extra 10 on the upper lowers. Better West Side Highway, a slow ride from the 60s all the way on up, but everything else is far worse. Lincoln 30 and 40 out from 11th. You want 9th over at the Holland Tunnel. Well, the outbound ride right now is about 45 minutes. Inbound Skyway is a mess. Newark Bay is better. 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

0: This is usually where you start talking.
1: Yeah, yeah. I'm just reading something. That's all. Just
0: everything
1: reading
0: all
1: right? Something. Everything's great.
0: Everything's
1: just
0: good?
1: Reading something.
0: Okay.
1: Just reading something at all. Yeah, there was a hit piece that Wired put out against Madison Square Garden.
0: Okay.
1: Recently, and I was just reading that the Garden is fighting back, filed a lawsuit against Wired for defamation. Following unethical and inflammatory stuff in a recent article they put out. And good for the Garden, fighting back.

0: Like someone puts out bogus information about you, and you've got the goods to prove that the information is bogus, and they attack your character, you should be able to fight back. I don't care how big a company you are or how little you might be.
1: Yeah.
0: If people put out bad stuff about you, you should have the right to fight back and clear your good name.
2: And in this country, we do.
0: Yeah. So, and I'm just trying to get up to speed on what the situation was. But, yeah.
2: Well, while you do that, would you like to know the Yankees starting pitchers for this
0: weekend? I would, because you and I have a disagreement on this.
2: Yes, we do.
0: It, to me, if the New York Yankees want to put their junk on the table and act like the New York Yankees and send a message to the rest of baseball, we are the Yankees. We're going to act like the Yankees. Cam Schiller should be pitching tomorrow night.
2: Okay.
0: L.A. Dodgers, three-game set at Yankee Stadium. I don't want to dick around with, well, you know, 7 days rest for a six-day. No. He's the best pitcher you got thus far this year.
2: Yeah, no doubt.
0: He should be starting game one against the Dodgers, or the Yankees aren't the Yankees anymore. So I will ask you a question.
2: Who said that?
0: Is Cam Schiller starting Friday night, or do I have to start rethinking who this Yankee franchise is?
2: Well, you would be happy to know that you have to start thinking. Because
0: what?
2: Gerrit Cole is starting Friday night.
0: That's a horrendous decision by the
2: Yankees.
0: Gerrit
2: Cole is starting Friday night. Ryan
0: Garbage.
2: Weathers is starting Saturday. And Cam Schiller is starting Sunday.
0: It's ridiculous.
2: Against Yamamoto.
0: Yeah. So huge second half series opener against the best team in baseball. Mm-hmm. Let's save our best pitcher for game three.
2: He's pitching in the series.
0: No, no.
2: What's the difference?
0: Let's save our best pitcher for game three.
2: It's not saving.
0: That's exactly what it is.
2: Setting up the rotation the way they want to set it up.
0: And we don't want to pitch him on 5 days rest. No, no.
2: It's not 5 days rest.
0: You have to send a message to baseball.
2: He's pitching in the series.
0: That we are the Yankees.
2: What's the message if they win the first game with Schiller and then lose the next two? What's the difference? He's pitching in the series.
0: I'm not. Whatever happens, happens.
2: Okay.
0: You have to come out of the gate with your best lineup. And the best lineup right now is not Gerrit Cole starting.
2: Who's the Dodgers' best
0: starting
2: pitcher?
0: It's Cam Schiller starting. Well, Otani's not healthy. He's not pitching right now, right?
2: I'm just saying, who's their best starting pitcher then? Yamamoto.
0: Outside of Otani's Yamamoto.
2: Well, why is he pitching the third game of the series?
0: I don't give rat's ass what the Dodgers do. I'm not doing sports talk in L.A.
2: Well,
0: I'm not a Dodger fan.
2: Just saying. They're throwing out arguably their worst.
0: Well, then even better.
2: Sasaki with 3-5 with a 5.33 ERA.
0: You got to send a message.
2: They're throwing out
0: look, Big Mac,
2: Cole, and they're throwing out
0: and you can make all
2: Schiller.
0: The excuses you want as the shill you are. Either we're the Yankees or we're not the Yankees.
2: I agree.
0: This is
2: they're
0: not the Yankees.
2: Yankees
0: franchise.
2: What does tomorrow night have to do with whether they're the Yankees or not? You're putting too much importance on something that's not that important.
0: Guess what?
2: He's pitching against the Dodgers.
0: Guess what?
2: In the series.
0: This Yankee team, the way it's currently run, not winning a World Series.
2: Oh, there you go. We've made it.
0: That's it.
2: You've joined the gaggle. You've joined the gaggle of Fire Boone. Cashman will never win. You've done it. You've joined Fire Boone. Fire him. He's an idiot. Cashman's a moron. And they'll never win with this. Those cheerleaders? We're never going to win.
0: They got nothing to cheer about.
2: Well, the game starts early, by the way.
0: I am a pro Cashman guy.
2: Yeah.
0: I'm a pro Boone guy.
2: You just said they won't win.
0: This team, if the attitude of this team is...
2: What if they sweep the series?
0: We're not coming out to put our best team on the field first game of the second half, then this isn't the Yankees I pretend to like.
2: I don't know what the lineup is. This is baseball.
0: That's garbage.
2: He's the starting pitcher.
0: I never should have gotten involved with baseball.
2: Cole is coming off of Tommy John surgery. Maybe they don't want Cole to have an 11-day layoff.
0: Maybe we're afraid. I don't know if we should have gone there. Let's not put our best pitcher on the mound.
2: That's nothing to do with being afraid.
0: It's about putting
2: the guys in the best position to be successful.
0: Why would he not be in a good position? He's got the regular rest, Schiller.
2: No, maybe it's Cole who's not in the best position if you make
0: him wait. Give Cole 2 extra days of rest.
2: No.
0: He's coming off an injury.
2: He doesn't want. Maybe he doesn't want the extra.
0: Oh, he doesn't want the extra rest.
2: In a
0: is that right?
2: Okay.
0: Gerrit Cole's sensitive to extra rest. He doesn't want the extra rest.
2: It's about putting you guys in the best position.
0: I'm sorry. You're playing the Dodgers. This is where you announce
2: he's
0: yourself to baseball.
2: He's pitching against the Dodgers.
0: This is where
2: the Yankees... He's not skipping the series. They're not throwing, you know... Ryan Weathers and Will Warren, they're throwing two of their best.
0: Weathers is pitching game two.
2: Yeah, he's pitching game two. But
0: yeah.
2: Cole and Schiller are both pitching.
0: What do they have to do for you to criticize them? At what point does that happen in our relationship?
2: I've criticized them.
0: No, you haven't.
2: Yes, I have.
0: No, you haven't.
2: Yes, I have.
0: No, you haven't.
2: I haven't yelled at you that Anthony Volpe shouldn't be playing
0: as much as
2: he's played. You've
0: criticized Volpe because he's easy to criticize.
2: No, I criticized them for not playing, for playing Volpe at starting shortstop. I criticized them.
0: I'm the guy supporting Anthony Volpe.
2: Well...
0: Because he's a great Italian-American.
2: Yeah.
0: And I won't just have slander towards Anthony Volpe. But you are something special, boy.
2: No, you're something special.
0: I got to tell you.
2: No, this is the same
0: you
2: straw
0: have a
2: argument.
0: Chance.
2: You're making a dumb argument.
0: Why is
2: it
0: dumb?
2: And when I say it's dumb, you go, oh, you're a Yankee shill.
0: Let me ask you a question.
2: Is he pitching in the three games against the Dodgers?
0: I don't care.
2: Then why don't you care? What makes Friday night
0: yeah.
2: more important than Sunday?
0: Because it's the start of the series.
2: What? So?
0: I
2: That's the
0: come
2: end
0: out.
2: Of the series.
0: I want to come out and put my junk on the table at the start of
2: why
0: the date.
2: Why can't you put your junk
0: Not
2: on the table?
0: Not at the end of the date when
2: put
0: it's too late.
2: The end of the date is when you put your junk.
0: No, I announced
2: it. What if
0: it, right
2: it doesn't
0: now.
2: Work?
0: Like that.
2: You start the date with the junk. I got to wind them and dine them before the junk comes
0: well,
2: out.
0: Well, look, I obviously I'm a good-looking guy. I come out during the burrata, and I go, bang! You want some zucchini? Here it is.
2: Yeah, that's right.
0: I don't wait till the intermezzo.
2: No.
0: I don't wait till it's dessert time.
2: Yeah.
0: I show what I got out of the gate.
2: You don't know what you're talking.
0: You think you're the best team in baseball? Good.
2: I think they're the best team in the American League. On Sunday.
0: Nah, Sunday is garbage time now.
2: Oh, I think now it sets up for Sunday Night Baseball, Yamamoto versus Cam Schuller. That's a must-watch TV.
0: I can't
2: wait for that.
0: I don't care what the Dodgers do.
2: I'm just saying, sets up a big-time game.
0: I'm not making...
2: I put Cam Schuller against their best.
0: Homeboy, the thing broke down. I'll fix that. Wait. I'm not making my decisions off the Dodgers. I want to make the Dodgers have to pivot off what I decide to do. And you got some balls, my friend.
2: I don't.
0: Supporting this dumb decision.
2: It's not a dumb decision.
0: Let me ask
2: He's
0: you a question.
2: Pitching in the series.
0: Let me ask you a question.
2: There's no difference to me. If he
0: how
2: was,
0: many times
2: if he
0: is,
2: was missing the series, I would have said I agree with you. He's pitching against the Dodgers. Why do I care if it's Friday or Sunday?
0: There's a mic on that's giving me crazy background noise right now, Pete. If you don't mind limping over to fix that. Here's the other thing, if I may.
2: How many
0: times in Cam Schiller's young career has he pitched on 7 or 8 days rest? Never. Thank you. So why would you make him do it now in the most important game of the year? Most important game of the season.
2: He pitched on Saturday.
0: You won 4 straight games. You're feeling pretty good.
2: Yeah.
0: By the way, let me ask you this question.
2: Please do.
0: As I have a new thought while I'm speaking to you. They announced the pitching rotation. Okay, that is what it is. I disagree with it. Fine. Let me ask you this one, big guy.
2: Yeah. Ask me.
0: What's the news on Aaron Judge?
2: I don't know if they've announced that
0: yet. Oh, they haven't announced it.
2: Well, they haven't met with the team.
0: Do we support them not announcing it and leaving Yankee fans in the lurch?
2: Do we support them not announcing it?
0: Why don't you tell us what's going on with Aaron Judge? What are they hiding?
2: They're not hiding anything.
1: I don't know.
0: They're clearly hiding something.
2: Why?
0: Because Aaron Judge isn't coming
2: back.
0: They
2: haven't met with them. When Boone meets with the media, if he says, I don't know yet, I'll be with you.
0: But obviously, he's not going to tell you.
2: They're going to be with the media tomorrow.
0: I'm going to text Aaron Boone right now. What is the imaging show? I'm going to text him right now.
2: Don't even, no hello.
0: Right now, I'm going to text him.
2: Lay the junk on the table.
0: I'm going to text him right now.
2: Right now.
0: Right out of the gate, I'm going to text him.
2: Lay the junk on the table and no pleasantries. What's up with Judge? Why are you lying to us? What is the imaging show, you coward? Please, go.
0: No, I'm going to say, what did the imaging show you? What are we hiding? What are we protecting?
2: What are you hiding?
0: Yeah.
2: Show me. Tell me, you coward.
0: By the way, that guy looks like a combination between Rick Pitino and Pat Monahan from Train. Not you, not the heavyset guy behind you, the guy behind him, right?
2: Which guy?
0: Rick Pitino, Pat Monahan. Little combo, little poo-poo platter there. That's my guy right there.
2: I can see Rick Pitino.
0: Yeah. I want to get some calls on this. Diehard Yankee fans are running real quick. Mm-hmm. Do you support my stance? If the Yankees want to be taken seriously, you come out of the gate strong and hard with your best pitcher, or do you lollygag around like Big Mac? Whatever the Yankees say is okay with me. Well, the Yankees decided, so it's okay.
2: Series.
0: It's okay with me.
2: Yes.
0: Let me ask you a question.
2: He's pitching in the series.
0: Okay, let me ask you a question. I want to ask you a question along those lines.
2: Please ask the question.
0: Okay.
2: Yeah.
0: Your defense of this dopey move is, well, he's pitching in the series. Would you start your best pitcher in the World Series in Game 1 or Game 3?
2: This is
0: I'm sorry? No. World Series. If Cam Schiller,
2: if he pitched Game 7 of the ALCS, I wouldn't pitch him in Game 1.
0: If he had 5 days rest.
2: This is like 8 days, 9 days rest, 7 days.
0: Would you pitch your best pitcher in Game 1?
2: This isn't the World Series.
0: I'm just asking a question.
2: Yes.
0: Or would you wait till Game 3? Just answer that question.
2: I would obviously pitch him in Game 1.
0: Bang! So he should pitch tomorrow night.
2: That doesn't make any sense.
0: It's a three-game set.
2: That's a possible 7-game series. You pitch him in Game 1 because you might be able to throw him more. I can't pitch whoever I throw, whenever I throw him, more than once in a 3-game series.
0: And now you're making me do sports talk.
2: If it was a 7-game series, and if I throw someone in Game 1, theoretically I have him for Game 4 or 5, and then I might even have him coming out of the bullpen in Game 7, that's a different situation. This is a 3-game set. I can only throw Cam Schlittler once, whether it's Friday, Saturday, or Sunday, I get one shot with Cam. There's no difference when I throw.
0: Okay, let's take some calls.
2: Please.
0: Random calls, no particular order.
2: Yeah.
0: Let's say hi to...
2: Whenever you say no particular order, that means there is a distinct and particular order.
0: Here's Robbie in Brooklyn on the fan. Robbie, what's your take on this, buddy?
2: Robbie can't even roll down his window. What does he know?
1: How you doing?
2: What's up, Robbie?
0: Doing good, Robbie. What's up?
1: So, I agree with Greg because
2: I was in a pool league.
1: And we always played our best player first because you want to put the pressure on the other team.
0: Mm-hmm. So here's what we're doing now. Now we're comparing Yankee baseball to a billiards league.
2: Yes, you always did. And God knows those two-time world champion Dodgers will really fall under the pressure of losing one game at Yankee Stadium.
0: Favorite pool player of all time?
2: How would they recover? Fats Domino? No, it's not Fats Domino.
0: Willie Moscone?
2: No. What's his name? Fats.
0: He was the number one competitor to Willie Moscone.
2: Was it Fats Domino?
0: What was his name? It was not Fats Domino.
2: It was Fats...
0: Minnesota Fats.
2: There you go.
0: That's right. He was so fat, they pluralized him.
2: Yeah. Minnesota
0: he wasn't just regular fat. He was like Pete fat.
2: He's not that fat. You're just big boned.
3: I am. Thank you. I appreciate that.
0: But you got some ass on you, boy.
3: No, I don't have
0: you
3: any.
0: Are. You have I wish such I an ass on you.
3: My wife tells me I have zero ass.
0: You're double ass. I love it, though.
2: Ask this guy.
0: That's why I'm looking for a producer. I wanted a thick-ass producer.
3: I appreciate that.
0: You're welcome. That's what I hired.
3: Which is why you got Anthony to do the job for you.
0: That's also true. All right, here's Anthony in Westchester on the fan. Anthony, what's good, handsome?
4: What's going on, guys?
0: What's up?
4: Greg?
0: Yeah.
4: You are 100% correct.
2: Of course he is.
4: You come out of the gate. You start with your best pitcher.
0: That's right.
4: The goal is to win two out of that three games. Mm-hmm. If you win game one, you're halfway there.
2: Wow.
0: Oh, good math.
4: And you do that with your best pitcher.
0: Solid math.
2: Unbelievable.
0: Can't argue with that.
2: Did the Dodgers not want to win the series, and that's why they're pitching Yamamoto third?
4: I don't care what the Dodgers want.
2: I'm just asking you a question. You're saying the Dodgers don't want to win the series.
4: No, they don't want to win the series.
2: That's weird.
4: Yankee fan.
2: You would think. They would want to win.
0: Why do we care about what the Dodgers
4: do? You would think they do.
0: Dave Roberts is an idiot.
2: Because you can't tell me that only a smart team who wants to win the series would do this, and then the two-time defending champs that we say is the best and brightest and do everything great are doing the exact opposite. You can't tell me if you wanted to win, because then you're insinuating that the Dodgers don't want to win.
0: No, here's the difference. The Dodgers are 25 games over .500
2: Right. They don't
0: in
2: care.
0: First place by a lot
2: so they don't
0: wide margin. This series means less to them, which is why they're not pitching their best pitcher game one.
2: They're pitching
0: they
2: in
0: don't
2: third.
0: Care.
2: We're in second place behind the lowly Rays.
0: Mm-hmm. We have to announce ourselves. So, you walk into the bar, you drop your pants and go, ladies, this is what it's all about.
2: So if Cam Schlittler shuts them out in game one, they've announced themselves?
0: That's right.
2: That's what we're going to come on the radio after they lose two of three, but they won that first one, and we're going to say, man, the Yankees have announced themselves.
0: If they lose the next two, we're going to be upset.
2: Stop. There's no announcing yourself midway through the season.
0: That's where you're not
2: it's
0: different.
2: An important series. I want to play well against the Dodgers. They're throwing their two best pitchers in the series. Do I care if it's Friday and Sunday? I do not. I don't. I want to win the series.
0: Because the Yankees told you they don't
2: care. I want to win the series.
0: Uh-huh.
2: That's all I care about.
0: I'm disappointed
2: Cam is pitching in the series.
0: I'm disappointed in him.
2: What happens if you go out and Cole shoves, you win game one, and now you've got Cole waiting in game three to win the series?
0: I'm disappointed in you.
2: I'm disappointed in you.
0: I was disappointed first. You can't.
2: Yeah, but I'm. So
0: you can't
2: I'm
0: match
2: more
0: my,
2: disappointed.
0: You can't
2: I'm
0: say.
2: I'm twice as disappointed.
0: No, you
2: I went
0: can't
2: second.
0: Go, oh, you're disappointed. Yeah. I'm disappointed.
2: Yeah.
0: You have to come up with something new.
2: All right.
0: You have to come up with something else.
2: I'm flabbergasted.
0: You're flabbergasted.
2: That you have a baseball opinion.
0: Right.
2: In the first place.
0: All right. How,
2: I'm stunned
0: how
2: that you actually care about any of this.
0: Yeah, because it's in my DNA. Testosterone flowing in my DNA.
2: Yeah.
0: It's like, what are we doing? Like, he's the best pitcher we got. He's got regular rest.
2: He doesn't have regular rest.
0: Pitch him.
2: He's got extended rest. And again, I've told you this. It's about the long haul. I don't need necessarily, as much as I want to win this series and, you know, make myself known, I also need to go win the World Series and make sure Cam is pitching best when it matters most, which is in the postseason.
0: He's never thrown this many innings.
2: You're trying to figure out a way. You pitch him. You don't throw him as much as possible. Also, Cole coming off Tommy John. If Cole says, I don't want to wait 10 days, I'm not making Cole wait 10 days. I'm going to pitch him as soon as I can. This is something that goes into it far more than some sort of, like, you know, testosterone-driven, I got to announce myself on Friday. That's not how baseball decisions are made.
0: I've never thought of you as a shill until right now in this moment. I've always defended you. I've always supported you.
2: I would say this for any baseball team. You do not have to come out of the break with your best pitcher to, you know, show you. Are the Rays going to do it? They're trying to hold on to first place. Let's see who the Rays are throwing in their first game.
0: I'm going to do something I never thought I would do.
2: Don't do it then.
0: I'm going to do something.
2: Well, you see, but the problem of doing something you don't know, that you don't know the reaction.
0: Don't worry. Okay. Here's what I...
2: Don't do it.
0: Here's what I feel like doing.
2: You just said you weren't going to
0: touch me. It goes like this. Ready? Yeah. Hold on. It goes like this.
3: Oh.
0: I know it was you, Fredo. I knew it was you.
3: Dude, look at that little girl right there.
2: Heart?
3: She's bugging out.
0: You broke my heart, Fredo. You broke my heart. What'd you say?
3: There was a little girl right there who stared at you kissing him.
0: Oh.
3: And then she had the weirdest face. Like, what the heck just happened?
0: Two grown men can't kiss each other?
3: Oh, no. Yeah. I do it all the time.
2: That was a weird answer.
3: I set myself up that.
0: You want Stefan Diggs' number?
3: No, I do not.
2: I think he already has it.
3: Yeah. I may.
0: Oh, you're the guy.
2: He's the guy.
0: You're the guy.
2: Let's go. Take some more calls who disagree.
0: All right, let's go to Steve in Bayside on the fan. Stevie, what's up, kiddo?
5: You know, I love you, but you couldn't be more wrong about this.
0: What?
5: Big Mac is completely right. Sam Schwindler has never pitched this many innings in his life. He's all about having late life when he's stuck. And if he's a little bit tired in October, he's not going to be effective.
0: Okay, so let me tell you, sir. Steve.
5: I don't care if he pitches until August. Okay?
0: Steve. Yeah, of course you don't, because you have no backbone. You're a woman. No disrespect to you, ladies. I love you.
2: And I'm pretty sure they have
0: backbone. It's like, oh no. Let's treat him with kid gloves like he's fine china. He's never pissed as many innings. We should hold him out till September. Shut up. He's a professional baseball player. All I'm asking him to do is play baseball. Oh,
5: yeah,
0: let's make sure he doesn't pitch too much.
5: Of course we should.
0: Oh, wow.
5: He's never get hurt. They stay healthy for their entire career.
0: Yeah, let's put him in bubble wrap.
5: About this.
0: Let's put him in bubble wrap and make sure he doesn't pitch too much because we're only paying him to pitch. Yeah.
2: Not paying him that much.
0: You're everything wrong.
2: You're trying to win a championship.
0: Right. Now he's going to have Tommy John because he pitched game one and not game three.
2: I mean, that's a bit of a stretch. But you are trying to limit it. They do this. Teams do this all the time.
0: Let's hold him back.
2: You will pitch a guy into the All-Star break. Like first, and then have four more starters into the All-Star break, and then you'll pitch him last coming out to try and make it as if you got two or three weeks off and limit his starts because, again, the innings haven't been there. Now, they're not even doing that, they're pushing him back 2 days.
0: Do the New York Yankees have a 10 game lead in the division that I missed out on?
2: No, they're down three back.
0: Okay, so they're not in first place.
2: Correct.
0: So you don't have the luxury of, hey, let's protect the pitcher from himself.
2: He's never thrown this many innings. Come on, they're not protecting him. If they're going to make up the ground, he's not the only guy who pitches. You're going to have to rely on Gerrit Cole. You're going to have to rely on Ryan Weathers. You're going to have to rely on these other starters. They're not going to win the division by throwing Cole five times a week. Like, he pitches once a week.
0: Allow me to also say that while Coca-Cola is my favorite soda, there's no more refreshing soda than Sprite. Is that a fair statement to make?
2: It's right? up there.
0: When you need
2: it definitely gives you
0: really
2: the most
0: quenched.
2: Like, it gives you the bubbles the most.
0: Yeah. Not like that. Bubbles.
2: It's the most like...
0: Coke is the best soda.
2: Yeah.
0: Sprite is the most refreshing soda.
2: Fresca. You ever have a Fresca?
0: I only have Fresca if I put sherbet in it and I blend it. Fresca freeze.
2: What is with you in frozen drinks?
0: Well, it's a Fresca freeze.
2: A Fresca freeze?
0: You take Fresca, which is basically just like,
2: goosed
0: up club soda.
2: Yeah.
0: And you put rainbow sherbet or lemon sherbet.
2: Yeah.
0: You blend it. You got yourself a great summer drink. Now,
2: I'm sure you do.
0: Maybe a guy like you puts a little vodka in it.
2: A little vodka floater.
0: Vodka in it.
2: Yeah.
0: Like I'll put bubblegum vodka in it.
2: Yeah.
0: With the accoutrement previously mentioned. Yeah, but that's the only time I drink Fresca.
2: And then you just a little
0: vodka. No sherbet, no Fresca in my house.
2: You make it with the vodka, or whatever your drink is. Then you pour it into the cup. And then just before you take your first sip, just a little bit. A little floater
0: right
2: on top.
0: You love the vodka floater.
2: Vodka
0: I've
2: floater.
0: Never seen a vodka floater in my life. Rum floater, yes. 151 floaters,
2: well,
0: yes.
2: Well, I mean, 151 floaters.
0: Yeah, but I've never seen the vodka floater.
2: You can set that thing on fire. You're doing 151 floaters.
0: That's what you do.
2: Yeah.
0: Yeah. You know,
2: Have you ever taken shots, the flaming shots?
0: Yes, but the way we do you take grain alcohol.
2: Yeah.
0: You light it on fire. You drop it in a beer.
2: Oh,
0: you
2: sure.
0: You chug the beer.
2: Yeah.
0: Tastes like Dr. Pepper.
2: Yeah, well, yes.
6: It's not. It's a special kind of alcohol. It's not just grain alcohol. But yes, those are Dr. Pepper shots. Yes.
0: Yes. Because
6: no,
0: like
6: I've seen guys. They take the shot. That's
0: no, and I apologize. It's 3/4 amaretto.
6: Yes.
0: A quarter grain. You light the grain on fire. You drop the shot glass in the beer. Then it tastes like Dr. Pepper.
6: Yes.
0: Without the amaretto, it doesn't taste like Dr. Pepper. By the way, I like to sometimes reveal what's behind the. Was it the fourth curtain? The third window?
6: Fourth wall.
0: The fourth wall. Mm-hmm. My guy Pete has been nursing a bucket of chicken the entire afternoon. He's got the little barbecue sauce open, and he's just been dipping all afternoon.
3: Yes.
0: Do you think there's any chicken left in his four-hour-old chicken bucket?
6: No.
0: Are you ready for the reveal?
6: Yes.
0: Yes, there is.
6: Oh, there's a bunch of chicken left.
0: Two pieces of chicken left.
3: You said I was nursing
0: Pete,
3: it.
0: Come on, Pete.
3: No, I'm just...
0: He has also been nursing,
3: baby stuff.
0: If I may, a couple of Walter's hot dogs under the table.
6: Mm-hmm.
0: And it appears that he's on a keto diet.
6: Yeah.
0: Because this hot dog has a bite taken out of it. But the roll or the bun, no bites
6: taken
0: out of it.
6: Yeah.
0: Pete?
3: Yes.
0: Okay. Just want to make sure.
3: No, it's okay. Listen, I'm trying to
6: be
3: healthy.
6: He just wanted to taste the hot dog.
3: Yeah.
0: Yeah,
6: just a tip.
0: Just for a second.
6: Just for a second.
0: Just to see how it feels.
3: Now the candy on the other hand is
0: gone. Oh, look at Chubb Rock over there taking your picture.
3: Yeah.
0: He went from soccer jerseys to
6: yeah. You know what? That's such a good point. I thought it when I first saw him, and then I didn't say anything.
0: It's metal.
6: This dude wears soccer jerseys every single stinking day.
0: Yeah.
6: He shows up to Fanatics Fest, and that's the day he decides not to wear a soccer jersey?
0: Well, it's kind of like when your dad, may he rest in peace, made you dress up to go to, like, a Broadway show.
6: Right.
0: Like, why am I getting dressed up to watch weird people sing? He thought he was going to meet people today, so he put on his best shirt.
6: Right.
0: Yeah.
6: I guess. But I thought he was very fond of the
3: That's
6: soccer jerseys.
3: Shirt.
6: I think I'm going to have to go jersey tomorrow.
0: That's his best shirt.
3: What is that?
6: I went button down today. No jersey tomorrow? No Yankee jersey?
0: No jersey. Let these people wear jerseys.
6: It's Fanatics Fest.
3: Oh, wow. What's wrong with jerseys?
0: All right. Here is JoJo in New Jersey on the fan. Joe, how are you today, kid?
7: I'm good, thank you. I'm good. Hey, listen. Big Mac is 100% right. And I'm going to tell you why.
0: All right.
7: Do you put your best pitcher up against their best pitcher? Yes, you do. Is Cole that bad of a pitcher for the game one that you think that the Yankees don't have a shot?
0: Why? So I'm going to make my move after the Dodgers make their moves because they dictate what I do.
6: We don't know. We don't know if
0: that's what caller's saying.
6: Well, he's saying, yeah, I get you.
0: So you're saying
6: we don't know if they did that or not.
7: First of all, you're not sure. Maybe the Dodgers are doing it because the Yankees put out their pitchers first.
0: The Dodgers.
7: The Dodgers are
0: 25 games over 500.
7: Sure.
0: The Dodgers don't give a rat's ass about this series. It means nothing to them.
7: Oh, so, listen, every game, I don't care if you're playing in 110 games or whatever.
6: Every game means something.
7: Every game means something.
6: You think they want to lose to the Yankees?
0: No, obviously not, but this game doesn't mean anything to them. It means a lot to the Yankees.
6: It means more to the Yankees, sure.
0: Yeah, 100%.
7: Right. Well, hey, listen, it also means a lot for the LA Dodger TV market. They're playing the Yankees.
0: Oh, so, by the way, you think the Dodgers are making decisions based on what's good for the TV audience and the TV market?
6: His best point was Cole is still one of their better pitchers.
0: That's a better point.
6: Cole can win that game. Like if Cole's not good enough to beat the Dodgers, I don't care if he's pitching the second or third game. Like it's a three-game set. This is not a series where you could try and get guys multiple starts. This is a three-game set. He's only throwing once. Why do I care if it's Friday or Sunday?
0: These suck.
6: The answer is I don't.
0: I don't like these at all.
6: Twizzlers?
0: I love Twizzlers. I Twizzlers every day.
6: Well,
0: Twizzler twist. No, no good. This is a no good candy.
6: What do you mean, Twizzler?
0: What is this right here? Netflix first swing at broadcast in the Home Run Derby resulted in its lowest viewership in 20 years.
6: Yeah, it's on Netflix.
0: Nobody wanted to watch it on Netflix.
6: Yeah.
0: 5.3 million viewers.
6: It's been on
0: the
6: Fox.
0: The smallest audience since 2003.
6: Yeah.
0: But not a fair comparison.
6: Right.
0: When you compare it to over-the-air cable or regular TV. But if I'm Netflix, that's a bad number.
6: Yes.
0: Right?
6: Yeah.
0: Now,
6: 5.3 million, that's not good.
0: No, it's not good. It's embarrassing.
3: What about Jake Paul, Mike Tyson?
0: By the way, you're right. That's like a Jake Paul, Mike Tyson fight. Right?
6: Yeah.
0: Or probably less than that.
6: No, it's a
0: but
6: bad.
0: But to be fair.
6: I thought it was a good product.
0: it's not because it was a bad broadcast.
2: Yeah.
0: It's because American audiences want certain sporting events on regular TV.
2: Yeah.
0: I mean, obviously they wrote a big check to get it.
2: I also think the home run
0: derby, bad audience.
2: I'll be totally honest with you, and I know this might sound stupid.
0: Go ahead.
2: I think that while people are interested in the home run derby, they're not so interested in it where they bother to look where it is. They put on Fox, they put on ESPN, they go, I don't know where it is.
0: But that's also true.
2: And didn't it's bother to say, oh my God, where is the home run derby? They just went, it's not on Fox. Oh,
0: which makes me more right than you.
2: Yeah.
0: I had no interest in the home run derby.
2: Yeah.
0: And I didn't go looking for it either.
2: Right. I don't think a lot of people knew it was on Netflix, and then when they went to go look for it, said, oh, I got to go. They didn't bother to go try and find it.
0: Quick case study in marketing. I opened up a pack
2: my
0: of...
2: my favorite gummies of all time. The Lifesaver.
0: Lifesaver gummies?
2: Yeah, they're delicious.
0: But they're very clever, Lifesaver. Three reds, most popular flavor. Only one green, only one orange, which goes back to marketing 101. What is the most popular color M&M? When you buy a bag of M&M's?
2: Brown?
0: The dark brown.
2: Okay.
0: Why? Because the consumer thinks he's getting more chocolate.
2: Is that a fact?
0: That is a fact.
2: Hmm.
0: Why are there... Why, and I'll just to show you the
2: why
0: test here.
2: Why are there three reds?
0: Watch this.
2: Am I thinking I'm getting more red or am I actually getting more
0: because
2: red?
0: Red's the most popular flavor, so you're like, oh, look at the Lifesavers, people. They gave me more of what I wanted. Case in point, here's another mini bag of Lifesavers.
2: Let's see how many reds are in there.
0: How many reds do you think are in here?
2: Minimum of two.
0: Okay, ready? Oh! Incorrect, Billy.
2: Really?
0: How about this? This is where you know somebody messed up. Because on the label, they're showing you five tremendous flavors.
2: Yes.
0: Gum, right?
2: What's all in that one?
0: Five tremendous flavors.
2: Is it green?
0: You got one green.
2: Yeah.
0: You got two green.
2: Oh, boy.
0: You got three green.
8: Oh, that's messed up.
0: You got four green.
2: Wow.
0: And then the lowly red.
2: That's
0: what happened to the five flavors, yeah. Lifesaver?
2: No. You know who needs... Robert De Niro from Casino needs to run this thing. Remember that blueberry muffin thing?
0: That's right. How many blueberries?
2: How many blueberries? In each muffin? That would take forever. Look at this muffin. It's hard. It's falling apart with so many blueberries. This one barely has
0: still
2: any.
0: A great candy, though.
2: Oh, the best.
0: Yeah.
2: I think they're the best textured gummies. I'm a big...
0: still a great candy. What is it, Pete?
8: By the way, the Tyson-Paul fight, $38 million on Netflix.
0: That's wow. No way.
8: A U.S., it says.
0: They didn't get 40 million people to watch Tyson take a dive. Stop.
8: Well,
0: stop.
8: Close to it.
0: Tyson had a right hook ready to land on his chin, and he didn't throw it because he was not supposed to win that fight because it would have ended Jake Paul's boxing career. I'll go to my grave believing that.
8: I trust you.
0: He had him locked and loaded to come in, and he stopped the punch, and he would have dropped Jake Paul like a bad habit.
8: Yes, he would have.
0: Right? There's
8: still 108 million people globally watched it.
0: So 100 million people watched Tyson Paul. 5 million people watched the Hunter.
2: Who here watched it? Anybody here watch it? Raise your hands.
0: Watch what?
2: The Tyson Paul fight.
0: This is not a good sampling of American public.
2: Why not?
0: These are freaks.
2: This is the American public
0: this
2: right here.
0: Nothing, this ain't the American public. These are my people. I love
2: they
0: you.
2: They are, of course.
0: But if
2: you're
0: this
2: insulting
0: is the,
2: our people.
0: If this is the American public, we're going to be talking Iranian pretty soon. These people ain't fighting for our way of life. These people love Mamdani.
9: I'm just kidding.
0: I shouldn't have gone there.
2: Let's
0: I apologize.
2: Not do it.
0: I apologize. That was not. I own
2: anything
0: that one.
2: To be funny. I
0: the
2: know,
0: Irish.
2: I know.
0: The Irish guy's like, I hate Mamdani. Where's the beer at?
9: Stereotypical. I don't know.
2: The beers are right there. Do they serve?
0: By the way,
2: there?
0: Yeah, there's beer here. I saw a guy drinking a Stella a couple hours ago.
2: Okay.
0: Pete, how come I don't have a beer?
8: Oh, I didn't know you wanted one. You didn't ask. You said you wanted
0: which
8: Coke
0: is why
8: and
0: by
8: soda
2: the way,
8: and
2: I just
8: water.
2: Want to know note yeah. that you have all kinds of things. The candy's by you. The wine is by you.
0: Correct.
2: Sodas are by you. And I have this like one bottle of water.
0: No, I gave you a bottle
2: That's
0: of wine.
2: It.
0: I gave you a bottle.
2: Someone took it.
8: We gave you food before, but you chose not to eat it.
0: There were three bottles of wine. I take two, you get one. That's how we do things.
2: Right I'm here. Fine with that.
0: Here's one more call, quick or not?
8: One more call, quick.
0: I get a call in here. Before we get to the last stop of the cart and show in about 25
2: minutes.
0: You're
2: not hanging out with me here at Fanatics Fest?
0: No, absolutely
2: it's an embarrassing
0: not.
2: Joke.
0: I got to come back tomorrow.
2: So do I. And I got to come back Saturday.
0: I'm coming back Sunday with Lil Wayne. By the way, Sunday in the main theater, doing my new podcast with Lil Wayne, with Eli Manning, Jarrell Revis, and Amari Stoudemire.
2: Yep.
0: So 10:30 Sunday morning. Feel free to check
8: and
0: that
8: Ted
0: out.
8: And Ted Williams' head?
2: Yeah.
0: I'd love to meet Ted Williams' head. I would love to meet his head.
2: I'd rather
0: sure.
2: meet Walt Disney's head.
0: No, Walt Disney's still a full body.
2: Is it a full body?
0: And head.
2: Really?
0: Yeah. He got frozen fully intact. I don't know why they cut Ted Williams' head off. Now you can't bring him back. It makes no sense to me. 888-808-1019. 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We had all your calls on the Yankees being soft, and I'll see if I get an answer from Boone on what the story is with Aaron Judge right after this.
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0: 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Citybound side of the George isn't bad, but getting out of town, everything is already extremely messy. West side loaded from the 70s on up, and everything else is worse. Cross Bronx an hour from the Brucker Interchange. Southbound Deegan a mess from the Moshaloo. Northbound Deegan a standstill from before the RFK and Bruckner. Lincoln 30 minutes in. 45 out from 11th, better from 9th. It's about an hour at the outbound Holland. On the Jersey side, Newark Bay, better either way. The Clearview-Throgs Neck combination, that's going to be the best bet right now across the Upper East River. 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
20: 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Spain was the pre-tournament favorite at plus 450 and showed why against France with a dominant 2-0 performance. Spain's defense continues to frustrate opponents. They held a France team who scored 16 goals during this tournament to a clean sheet in their semifinal win. Spain has still only conceded one goal so far in the World Soccer Championship. Next up, France will play the third-place match in Miami on Saturday, and Spain will play in the final of the World Soccer Championship on Sunday in East Rutherford, New Jersey. Spain is a minus 145 favorite to win it all, and markets are giving them a 58% chance to lift the trophy. This has been your official Odyssey Sports Match Day preview, brought to you by Fanatic Sportsbook. 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
2: 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The

0: Oh. Then I got to do it like a million times.
1: Oh.
0: Yeah, I'm going to sign something picture? To Anna. Two N's, Anna, or one N? It's not even her name.
2: It's not
0: even Anna. You
1: are we like a...
0: are the best.
1: Are we like a speed dating that you gave us the wrong name? Like, why?
3: Do you even like Hawaii?
1: Do you even like Hawaii?
0: That's funny, Pete. All right, let's get some more calls before we get to 6 o'clock and the start of the last stop of the Carton Show. Yankees have announced that Cam Schiller will not start the series against the Dodgers, who pitch Sunday. Gerrit Cole gets game one. Weaver gets game two. And Cam Schiller, the best pitcher, gets to sit on his ass and not help the Yankees start off their second half with a win by pitching Sunday. And that created a bit of a disagreement between me and the big fella here. So let's let other people chime in on that. Here's Jay and Neptune on the fan. JJ, what's up, Craig, kiddo?
4: Hey, Craigie, great to have you back. And C-Mac, and my five o'clock martini has no effect on what I'm about to say. But I totally agree with Craig.
1: Okay.
4: Because I tell you what, Cole's your big guy, man. You go to the Dodgers and say, oh, we're pitching Schlittler? I mean, come on, the kid's like a rookie. You never saw Whitey Ford go to the back end of a big game. And again, I'm a longtime Yankee fan. I mentioned to you last week, Phil Rizzuto was my neighbor, so I go back a long way.
0: Yeah.
4: You got to have Cole out there, man. He's Cole's a big dog. Yeah, but he's throwing Sunday.
1: No, he's not. Cole is throwing Friday night.
0: Cam Schiller is throwing Sunday. That's the whole genesis of the conversation.
1: Yeah.
4: I'm sorry.
1: Maybe the martini did affect what you were saying. Be careful with those martinis. You know what they say about martinis? One's not enough and three's too many.
0: Your entire premise got blown up when you opened your mouth.
4: Hey, C-Mac, I only have one ever.
1: Okay, good.
0: Well, what's the fun in that?
4: Seriously, I just think Cole should start the whole,
1: Cole is starting the whole thing.
4: I know, and that's what I'm saying. I think they made the right decision.
1: Oh, okay.
0: So you flipped on that.
1: I flipped you for real.
0: Yeah, that was
1: no, but
0: really
1: yeah,
0: cool.
1: Look, I, again, to bring up Whitey Ford, never, I know his argument now is all over the place, but to say, you know, Whitey Ford never went to the back of a series. Like, what are we talking about?
0: I'll tell you
1: what are we talking about?
0: If the Dodgers
1: Whitey Ford never pitched the third game of a big series during the regular season, stop it. Please stop. Can you stop? Can we all just stop? Can you stop? I was wondering how long before you noticed it while you're on your phone.
0: Here's Tommy in Bayonne on the fan. Tommy, what's cooking? Good looking.
5: Hey, Craig, how you doing, boy?
0: Doing swell, thank
1: what's
0: you.
1: What's up?
5: All right, I agree with you about Cole. I'm tired of his dictator bull stuff. Every time they got to cave into what he wants to do. Let me give you an example. When they played Tampa Bay 2 weeks ago, he didn't want to pitch to Sanchez. He wanted to pitch to Wells, although Sanchez, the game before, had two hits, and he wants to pitch to the automatic out Wells. All right, now let me. If I said that, let me get to Big Mac for a minute.
1: Yeah, please.
5: Big Mac, I agree with you about Devers, man. I've been preaching that for 3 weeks now.
1: Yeah.
5: I'm sure if he comes back to the East, you're going to have to hide the women and children in the stands because he's going to be hitting rockets all over the yards.
1: Yeah, I think Devers coming to the Yankees would be, I think he'd be highly motivated. It's a building that he's had immense success in. It'd be thrusted right into a playoff race after playing for a lousy San Francisco team with a college manager. I think he would love to have the ability to stick it to the Red Sox. The only issue is he doesn't play a position he hasn't played third in a while.
5: They're going to have to get rid of McMahon.
1: Yeah, but he's terrible defensively at third base. It's the money.
0: Can I just ask you guys a quick question? I'm just asking.
1: Yeah.
0: What has Rafael Devers done this year that makes you want him so badly?
1: No, nothing this year. But he's a great player.
0: He's having
1: a great
0: year, right?
1: He's having a little bit of a down year.
0: Okay.
1: The last month he's had an OPS, but...
5: It's what he is.
1: He's a big-time hitter. I can tell you this. Here's how I'll put it. As a Yankee fan who's faced him in a big spot, do I want Rafael Devers up? If I'm on his team, hell yeah, I do. Like, I'm afraid of Rafael Devers in the box in a big spot. I'm afraid of him. So I want more hitters that would be afraid of. The only problem is long-term contract, a lot of money, doesn't play a position. It's not the

0: perfect fit, but the main reason I'm pushing for it is because I know he's available.
1: He's also a prima donna. Didn't he throw a big fit when they took him out of a game for a pinch runner the other day? And he went bat poop crazy about it?
0: He was unhappy about it.
1: Yeah, like, so again, I'm not saying...
0: I'm trusting, again, like, that's, and I know Aaron Boone's an idiot, but that is literally a college coach who has no idea what he's doing in a room that's been put together by a former catcher who's never been an executive, and he would be coming to the Yankees with Aaron Judge as his captain. I think it would be a different situation. I think it would be a different situation at least for the next 3 months. Okay. After that, next year, 2 years from
1: maybe
0: now, he does become the prima donna. But if you thrust them into the Bronx in the pressure cooker of a pennant race, in the middle of that order, in front of Rice, behind Judge, however you want to put it, I'm telling you right now, for a team that hasn't hit in the postseason, big spot, down a run in the eighth, and I have Rafael Devers coming up, I feel good about that.
1: Okay.
0: He is a dangerous hitter.
1: Maybe coming here revitalizes him.
0: Yeah, I think it would. And he would love to stick it to the Red Sox. And he's crushed in the building. Like, everything about it. It's money. It's years. It's a lot of the other things. I don't care about his numbers this year. You put Rafael Devers in the middle of that lineup, I am very confident you are going to get an excellent hitter.
1: Let's say hi to Frank in Long Island on the fan. Frankie, how you doing, pal?
2: How you doing, buddy? Disagree with you. All time you're on the radio, I got to disagree this time. I really thought the rotation was going to be the way you said it. When I heard it was this way, think about this.
0: Yeah.
2: Bowles, who is your most intelligent pitcher, he's what they call the veteran on the team. I'm 71 years old, so I'm a Yankee fan since I'm 6.
0: Yeah.
2: Let's say the Yankees win that first game, and let's say they win the second game. Now you got your best pitcher this year going third.
0: Bingo.
2: At the worst, they lose the first two.
0: Not only that, how about this? Cam Schlittler is the one starter in this rotation I expect and confident in to go deep into the game. And I'm going to start with a rested bullpen that hasn't pitched in 8 days. And I know if I go into the first two games of the series and I have pitchers that don't go deep into the game, I have a rested bullpen, as opposed to if something goes wrong and now I have Weathers or I have Cole in the third game and they don't go deep, and now I might have a bullpen that's been used in the first two games. It makes complete sense.
2: They win one of those first two games, or maybe both of them. Now you got a shot at sweeping the series. And either way, Swift's going to win the game, let's say. Now you go into the next series on a positive note instead of putting the first. And in your opinion, we lose the second two games. Now we go into the next series on a down note.
0: Yeah, well, I mean, it's not my opinion they'll lose the next two games. I'm just saying we talk like that first game's the only one that matters. If they lose the next two, who cares?
2: That's not your opinion, Big Mac. That's Greg's opinion.
1: Yeah, but you're making decisions based on insecurity. I'm not. I'm making my decision based on confidence.
2: I want Cole to win that first game, and then we
1: stick
2: it to him on the third game.
1: You want to win every game. It's not about that. It's about your team that's in second place chasing the Rays. The Dodgers are damn near 30 games over 500. Mm-hmm. These are meaningless games to the Dodgers, so I don't care what the Dodgers do. The New York Yankees, how many games left? About 70 games left, ballpark, whatever it is, right?
0: Yeah, a little like 60 right? something. Yeah.
1: You can't mess around. I got to come out, in my opinion, with the best lineup I got. Day one, I appreciate your point. Well, as long as he pitches in the series, who cares which of the three games he pitches?
0: Yeah.
1: I care because I need to start sending a message in the clubhouse and outside of the clubhouse that your play time is over. We are now going on a 2.5 month run to the postseason with the hopes of winning a World Series. How do I announce that and tell the guys in the locker room I'm in business? By coming out of the gate with my best lineup. Because here's my question for you. If you don't care, as long as they all do pitch in the series or that Cam pitches in the series.
0: And Cole.
1: Then if I said Cam pitches game one and Cole pitches game three, you're not going to find that objectionable.
0: No.
1: Okay.
0: I'd be fine with it. I'm fine with this. I'm not saying this is 100% the right thing. I'm saying it doesn't really matter that much. And to me, the starting pitcher, because just as easy, if they make a big deal out of Cam's going to start because that's how we put our best foot forward, you're also sending the message. I know you didn't like it when I said it. You're sending the message, we can't win without Cam. Like I'm sorry. We can win with whoever's on the freaking mound. I think it's more important in the lineup. I don't want to see Anthony Volpe at shortstop.
3: I want to come out and put my best lineup. You keep saying it. Lineup.
1: Yes.
3: I want to put my best lineup on the field.
1: Yeah, and both Anthony Volpe shouldn't be playing shortstop tomorrow
3: night.
1: I agree.
3: But the pitcher's interchangeable. They're not the lineup.
1: That's where you and I disagree. I don't think they're interchangeable. And again, maybe this is an old school way of thinking.
3: Yeah.
1: I come out of the gate hot. That's just what I want to do.
3: I know, but
1: that's what I want to do. I got it. I don't want to wait till Sunday to put my best lineup out there. Anyway, we got to take a quick break. You've got the last stop of the Carton Show with Big Mac exclusively. So be kind to him. Call him, 888-808-1019. 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Take control of your mobile plan with my biz plan. I, of course, will be back tomorrow as the Carton Show returns with a lot of great guests, great fun, and good times as the third year Fanatics Fest rolls on, live from the Jacob Javits Center in the heart of New York City. Now, imagine this before we take that break.
3: Yeah.
1: Because there's a lot of thousands of people here, and no one has contemplated this potential reality that never came to fruition.
3: Okay.
1: Imagine what it took to get here today. The parking is what it is. The traffic is what it is. The lines to get in. Yo, all for this amazing event that keeps its home in New York City. Mm-hmm. Do you know, if it was not for Sheldon Silver, we would be standing right now on the 50-yard line of the New York Jets Stadium.
3: Really?
1: Let that sink in.
3: This,
1: where you are,
3: where they wanted to put
1: what it.
3: It
1: took to get here, and how awesome that would have been had this become New York Jets Stadium, whatever they would have called it.
3: Right.
1: That's where we would be. And, man, I wish that had happened.
3: I wish they would have done that, too.
1: I would dare say we would have a Super Bowl championship.
3: That would have changed everything?
1: Would have changed everything. Because who wouldn't want to come here to play football on the Upper West Side? Well, Medium West Side, I should say. Let me rephrase that. Mm-hmm. We're only on 35th Street, so it's not the Upper West Side. I take that back. Midtown West Side.
3: Right.
1: With the Hudson River right there behind us. To watch the Jets play football. And that scumbag, Sheldon Silver, shot it down because there wasn't enough money going back in his pockets to make it happen.
3: Didn't Dolan have something to do with that, too?
1: Dolan didn't want it either.
3: He didn't want it either, right?
1: No, and I think he may have some contractual rights, too, or some say in it, whatever it might be.
3: Mm-hmm.
1: But I can tell you this, today's Jimmy Dolan would have signed off on it. You bring the Jets into town, too.
3: Let's go.
1: Now that I'm a champion, we need more champions here. But as I was walking in today, I was like...
3: It would have been fun to have it here.
1: How awesome would that have been if this became Jet Stadium?
3: It would have been great.
1: Right? And we've proven we can handle lots of people. There got to be 5, 10,000 people here today.
3: Oh, easy.
1: And I got in lickety-split.
3: That.
1: I also
3: got
1: in because I'm very well-known and beloved in the five boroughs, and the security guard recognized me and let me go right in.
3: And then he said, oh, you're with him? You can go in, too.
1: You
3: it was great.
1: In.
3: It was one of those moments that really... When it hits you, and you're just like,
1: yeah, they started checking Big Mac's bag. And then the guy goes, no, he's with Carton. He's all right. He's good.
3: I was like, I've made it. I've made it.
1: And then, of course, Big Mac and I walked around blind.
3: Yeah, we have no idea.
1: Had no idea where we were going.
3: It said downstairs in the email, we walked down the first set of stairs, and it's like,
1: we're all by ourselves.
3: Nobody's here.
1: I'm like, this is what it's all about? There's nobody here. Anyhow, tomorrow, live from Fanatics Fest, you've got Tiki and Sean.
3: Yes.
1: I think Evan's on vacation still.
3: Yes.
1: So Tiki and Sean will be right here.
3: How about that? We're going to give him crap for being on vacation during Fanatics Fest?
1: Yeah.
3: I'm the only one who gets...
1: Yeah, no, it's obnoxious that Evan chose not to work today, or tomorrow for that matter. But those guys will be here tomorrow.
3: Yeah.
1: It will not be as entertaining as this was, but
3: it'll
1: still be solid sports talk radio. And then we'll be back again at 2 o'clock. Tons of guests coming by tomorrow as well. And then you're here on Saturday.
3: Yep.
1: And I think the guys are back on Sunday as well.
3: Yep.
1: Tommy
3: will be here on Saturday as well. And then Keith McPherson.
1: I saw Keith running around.
3: He'll be here Saturday. And then Sunday will be Tiki and Sean.
1: All right. Well, and thank you, everybody, for coming by and saying hi on the radio. You got another hour to play. It's the last stop of the Carton Show right after this.
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5: 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On the northbound side of the Harlem River Drive in the 150s, you got a crash. You got the right lane out, and that's going to exacerbate the already bad ride on the FDR from the 30s. West side a little bit better out of the Bronx. All of the options are terrible. Northbound Deegan's bad from before the RFK and Bruckner. Cross Bronx at a standstill out of the Bruckner Interchange. Southbound Deegan slam from the Moshaloo. Citybound George, no more than a few minutes. Lincoln Tunnel, 45 out from 11th, better from 9th, 15 to 20 minutes in. Holland, 30 minutes out of town on the Jersey side. The Newark Bay, better either way. Cross Island, a southbound crash near UBS, a mess all the way back to Bell Boulevard. As far as the southbound Clearview takes you, it's a much better idea. 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
7: The World Cup final is set as Argentina once again found a way to escape defeat, coming from behind to beat England 2-1 in yesterday's match. England held a 1-0 lead until the 85th minute when Enzo Fernandez scored an equalizer off a Lionel Messi assist. And then once again in stoppage time, Argentina scored the go-ahead goal. They'll try to become just the third country to win back-to-back World Cup tournaments. Argentina will face Spain on Sunday. I'm Adam Abdallah.
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0: why not sing a little live? Here we are, still at Fanatics Fest. It's McMonagle here on the last stop of the Carton Show. Craig couldn't even hang out with me here at Fanatics Fest. He had to dip out. Part of his contract, how can I argue with it? I got to get me one of those contracts.
1: You'll get it soon enough.
0: Ah! Al Cintron, I saw him walking around. You guys know him. Obviously, listen to him the overnights. I'm surprised he's not busy right now watching the Mets. The game starts at 6:10. He's still walking around Fanatics Fest. I figured you'd be hunkered down somewhere watching the very important Mets versus Philadelphia Phillies game.
1: Is this why you brought me on to troll the Mets? I'm sick of this team already as it is. You rubbing it in?
0: Yeah, you were just telling. You saw Judge.
1: Yeah.
0: Did you ask him how his rib is doing?
1: We didn't have a chance to ask him.
0: No, we haven't heard. We've been waiting. Yeah. He had imaging done this week, apparently, and we're waiting for the Yankees to tell us. Me and Craig were just yelling about the rotation, which is utter nonsense that there's anyone who cares which day in this series against the Dodgers that Cam Schlittler's pitching. But let me ask you a little bit. First off, how's life? How's the overnights? What's that like? What's it like to work at 3 o'clock in the morning over and over and over again and getting no sleep and having no life and feeling like a zombie all day? What's that
1: and
0: like?
1: And gaining 10 to 15 lbs in the process, yes!
0: I can't blame the hours for that. You might be able to. But how's the overnight treatment?
1: It's awesome. Yeah. I go from 1 day to 3 days a week.
0: Yep.
1: I'm blessed to be doing it.
0: Yep.
1: Two jobs, but I don't care, man. I'm just doing what I got to do.
0: Yeah, no, it's the overnight is, the hours are tough and everything, but you really start to, you get comfortable with the fans. It's the same callers on a regular basis. You start build relationships.
1: Yep.
0: And it's like the overnight family. I'm glad I'm here, but I did enjoy my time in the overnight. It was fun. But all right, so let me ask you about your team.
1: Yeah.
0: Because you just showed me a tweet.
1: Ugh.
0: And I guess this is really unfortunate. I'm not trying to troll you. But unfortunately with the Mets, we're not talking about the series against Philadelphia.
1: Uh-huh.
0: We're talking about what should they do moving forward? Who should they trade? Should they be willing to trade this? Blah, blah, blah. So read the tweet to me again. With everyone wondering who the Mets are going to make available come the trade deadline, apparently there's some rumors that teams that have reached out to the Mets and showing interest in trades have been told there's certain players unavailable, and besides that, they'll listen on anybody. So who do the Mets, according to these reports, deem untradeable right now?
1: This from Chelsea Janes.
0: Okay.
1: The Mets have informed teams that everyone but Soto, McClain, Binge, Ewing, and Scott are available.
0: That's pretty much, those are the only guys I wouldn't trade. Like, I feel exactly the way the Mets do. I know there's been a lot of players who the Mets fans don't want to trade. I've talked to Evan about this, about Weaver. Weaver is one of the guys I think you have to trade. Mm. I don't think you can look at it and say, well, it's only $11 million, and you know they're going to need someone to throw in the bullpen. Relievers are so fickle that year to year. Last year, he was terrible for the Yankees, couldn't get an out in the postseason. This year, he's been great, no doubt, great, and maybe he'll be great again next year. But I can't trust on a reliever, and right now in this market, considering how many teams are actually selling right now, if the Mets deem themselves sellers, like that tweet insinuates, you're talking about three or four teams right now who've designated themselves as sellers. You could get a huge price for Weaver. I think you have to trade him. So first off, do you agree? Are there any names that are not on that list that you would add to that list that can't be traded? And you know the big one we're talking about.
1: There's one, Francisco Lindor.
0: Would you trade Francisco
1: Lindor? Nope.
0: No matter what?
1: Nope.
0: Not even under the circumstance that, hey, it's hard to find value for Francisco Lindor. It's going to be impossible to match. If you got something that even you would deem fair, they're eating enough of them, they're taking enough of the money back, you're getting prospects, you're getting actual players. Even if you found the deem fair on some level, the trade fair on some level, you still would not do it.
1: Fair, yes.
0: Okay.
1: But you're not going to get anything.
0: That's the point. Yeah.
1: Fair to him, because
0: it's not so much that you need Lindor, you just think it's impossible to get fair value.
1: Do it in the offseason.
0: Yeah.
1: Do it in the offseason. You know, his money, you got to figure that out. He's coming off a season where he hasn't been healthy.
0: Right.
1: So his value is not where you want it to be.
0: Yeah. No, I'm with you. What about Clay Holmes is another name that a lot of Met fans tell me, hey, let's sign him to an extension right now. Of all the terrible decisions that David Stearns has
1: that
0: made,
1: one worked.
0: Him transforming him from a reliever to a starter has been brilliant. Mm. He's been fantastic. Is Clay Holmes, and I feel the same, I would trade him and then re-sign him. He got the richest owner in baseball. So how do you feel about Clay Holmes?
1: Same as you just said.
0: Yeah.
1: Sign him or bring him back. I know he wants to be back. I know he wants to stay a Met. He wants to work on an extension. But get what you can get from him and then bring him back.
0: Right? I'm totally with you. So overall, what's the feeling as we head into the second half? The season's dead and over. I would assume you feel that way.
1: Yes.
0: At 17 games under 500. What is your hope level? The owner comes out and says he doesn't feel a lot of hope for the next year. He admits that the minor league system, the one thing that we thought Stearns was developing, is underachieving and has regressed. Where do you stand as a Met fan right now, heading into the second half and tonight's Philadelphia game?
1: Lose every game to get a top pick. That's it.
0: This isn't football or basketball, buddy. It doesn't work that way.
1: No, stay in the top six, because I think outside the top six, they're going to have to pay the tax, and they drop 10 spots.
0: Right.
1: So just stay in the top six.
0: So you have...
1: No hope.
0: And what about next year? Hope for next year.
1: Is there going to be a season?
0: That's a good point. Does David Stearns need to be fired?
1: I was on the train for David Stearns. Now I don't give a you know what if he's here next year. He's done a horrible job.
0: It's been that bad.
1: Horrible job.
0: So the Knicks championship is you're decked out in your Knick gear.
1: Damn right.
0: Has it helped any?
1: Yes, it has.
0: It's been a we opened the show kind of with it that the Knicks championship is masking everything. It's like I don't know about you walking into the building because we've been here. This is the third year of it. Last year was the only other year I've been here. Mm-hmm. But walking into this building, even with the fan base coming here, knowing that champions are here today. Knowing that we saw last night, not that I care about the ESPYs, but they win every award. Best NBA player.
1: Champions,
0: right? Best team, best NBA player, best player, the King of New York. Best play was Ananobi's tip-in.
1: Yep.
0: Like, and you walk into this building today and you know New York Knick champions are here. It's just a different vibe from the fan base. And I wonder how much, because I'll be totally honest with you, I have no idea what it feels like to feel like you right now as a baseball fan. I have no idea.
1: Oh, time out.
0: I have down seasons, right? I have seasons I don't win championships. Haven't won one since 09. But
1: I don't know
0: what it feels like since 09.
1: I haven't had a Met one since 86.
0: I understand. No, that's what I'm saying. I don't know what it feels like to have a dead season at the All-Star break.
1: All
0: right. I have no idea. So I'm asking you, as one of the premier Met fans on the station, does the Knick championship carry you through the rest of this Mets series?
1: Some of 2026 Knicks championship,
0: maybe. That's it.
1: I don't care about the Mets. I don't. I'll talk about them, but yeah. I don't care about the Mets. Knicks championship.
0: Yeah.
1: It's the last one missing from my fandom. I'm good for the rest of my life.
0: That's good for the rest of your life?
1: Yes, sir.
0: I don't know. What do you think about the Commanders now that the Giants have, you know, completely taken over the division?
1: When did this takeover happen? Did they play any games yet? Have they won? They haven't beaten us in 2 years. Can we stop that?
0: I'm sorry. I forgot last year when you were just as bad as we were.
1: We swept the Giants, so two of those wins.
0: That's a good point.
1: We'll take that. And we got Sonny Styles, so
0: I'm
1: happy
0: about that.
1: Are you
0: confident? You look good? You feeling good about the
1: If he stays healthy, Jaden stays healthy, 10 wins. We go into the playoffs.
0: You sound just like a Giant fan.
1: 10 wins.
0: I love it.
1: Yeah, but I've seen my quarterback get there. I got to see yours get there.
0: That's a good point. Yeah. That's a good point. But I think he's got the tool set to do it. I think, and I was glad to hear Harbaugh talk about the idea that they're going to let him, I don't know if he's, I see a lot of stories that he ran with, he's going to let him be Lamar Jackson. I don't think they're going to, I don't think he said that, and no one expects him to be Lamar Jackson.
1: Is that what you want? To run wild?
0: Well, yeah, I want him to run. I do. I want him to run.
1: No sliding when he has to?
0: Well, I mean, he has to be able to be smarter when he does it, but I do think it's not an element I can take out of his game. I don't want them to go into it going three runs, that's it. Like,
1: I agree.
0: If it's working, like, I want him to use every tool in his tool bag. And I think it's more than, like, Daniel Jones to me was an athletic quarterback who could run a little bit. And when things broke down, he had the athleticism to run. But I watch Jackson Dart and I see him setting up blocks. I see him running the RPO. Like, I think he's an actual runner. So I don't want to take that away from him. I don't think he's going to be Lamar Jackson necessarily. Mm. But I do want to see that element of his game. And I think there's a chance, I think, for both teams, honestly. I think if you have the quarterback healthy, I think both teams could be one of the better teams in the NFC.
1: Can we
0: NFC.
1: Agree on something?
0: Yeah.
1: As long as it's not Philly or Dallas, we're good.
0: That's a good point.
1: All right, we can agree on that.
0: I think we can agree with
1: that.
0: Now,
1: yes,
0: we were talking about the Knicks, and I'm told you were there for the – did you see them do the Roommates podcast with Brunson Hart and Aaron Judge?
1: Yes.
0: Oh, so you said you met Judge. I didn't know you did it through that.
1: Yeah, I was there for that.
0: So how did that go? What was some of the things? Did you get anything new? I saw today that Jalen Brunson admitted it was game two.
1: Versus the Cavs.
0: Against the Cavs in the Eastern Conference where he first felt his wrist.
1: You see the video of him shaking it when it happened, when he fell.
0: Game two. Like, what
1: it just adds to the legend,
0: stud,
1: baby.
0: Man. What an absolute. He puts on that performance in the finals with a wrist that needed surgery. I mean, this guy is unbelievable.
1: So, and in game five,
0: he
1: was seeking out Wemby 21 times in game five when he put up a 45-piece.
0: Right.
1: Defensive play to ear my ass.
0: Yeah, good point. Anything else you got from that?
1: Aaron Judge was jealous of the Knicks.
0: Sure.
1: The celebration, he mentioned it. He's like, I hope you guys made videos and took pictures because I dream of that. I wake up every morning motivated for that.
0: Right.
1: What I took from you guys, the 29-point comeback, I've never experienced a building shake the way the Garden was. He talked about that. He was jealous of it, but not in a bad way. Like,
0: right,
1: he wants to experience that.
0: You want to get motivated by
1: of
0: it.
1: Course,
0: I think
1: absolutely.
0: Everybody, you know, we were just talking about Jackson Dart. He was there in San Antonio when they won. You want these guys to recognize what winning in New York would mean. Because, I mean, you see it. it's taken over the entire city, this championship. So he should be jealous. He should be motivated to go do it himself. It's about time he goes and do it because he's not the king of New York anymore.
1: Let me ask you a question as a Yankee fan. Would you trade for Lindor?
0: I mean,
1: He's way better than what you have.
0: Well, clearly.
1: Way.
0: Yes, way better, yeah. He's a great player. He's a borderline Hall of Famer. He's got a chance to be Hall of Famer. I mean, he's right there. I would think he needs to play a little bit more, but no, he's a Hall of Fame level talent. I mean, I think it back to your point. I can't give you what the Mets would deem fair value for it. I can't give you a
1: Lombard?
0: Top prospect. I don't think I could. Not for a guy, let's be totally fair, right? Yes, Hall of Fame level talent. He had two different injuries that cost him this year. His defense, while still better than anything we have, is diminished. I mean, over the last 2 years, we saw his defense take a slip. His power is taking... I don't know... I can't trade big-time prospects for a big-time contract at the end of that contract. But yes, he's clearly better than... And the thing about trading him is... And it's not that I wouldn't move Lindor... For some of the reasons, I don't want to move Lindor because, and I hear this a lot, well, it's Soto's team. You've already broken up so much of the core. Just clear everything out. Clear all those guys. Like, it's Soto and the kids, right? That's a locked-in outfield. Listen, a lot of teams don't have. You got your outfield, you would hope, Benj and Ewing become.
1: We do.
0: You got the outfield locked down, and hopefully McClain can have a bounce-back year. Not that he's been awful. He's just not been what you hoped he would
1: 100%.
0: Be. 100%. But, and Scott's been good. And even Thornton, give him a little bit of a run. He had a good start his last time out. So, you got some answers. But, overall, if you think you could find a good deal for Lindor, fine. But I'm not trading him because anything but Soto and the kids. I'm not trading him because of his relationship with Juan Soto. I think that's some of the reasons people want to get rid of
1: him.
0: That's
1: overblown.
0: It's way overblown.
1: I talked about it. Yeah. I had the story before Mr. Puma did, 2 days before he did.
0: Yeah,
1: and
0: yeah.
1: I talked about it, said everything, but I didn't get any credit for it. So
0: no,
1: it's all
0: you
1: good.
0: Didn't?
1: It's all good.
0: You talk at 3 o'clock in the morning.
1: No, I mentioned it on Twitter in the afternoon.
0: Oh, you did?
1: Yes, I did.
0: Oh,
1: and Evan mentioned it.
0: So what'd you have?
1: That they didn't get they're total opposites. You know, Lindor's flashing, whatever. Soto's more quiet, keeps himself, family guy, comes to the ballpark, goes home. Same thing with the Yanks. He puts his headphones on, did batting practice.
0: Right.
1: You know, and then game's over, and that's it.
0: So when the owner says that the relationship's better this year.
1: That's true.
0: It is true.
1: That's true.
0: That it's gotten better.
1: Yes, that's
0: that
1: true.
0: That they've learned to live with each other.
1: Yes. Better than living with each other.
0: Friendly, even.
1: Yes.
0: Okay. Yes. That's good.
1: Yes.
0: They're back. Again, I think it's overblown, but it's
1: 100%.
0: Not
1: winning cures all, C-Mac. You know that. Ask the Knicks.
0: They need to win.
1: Champs, baby.
0: They are the champs.
1: That's
0: it's
1: right.
0: Still weird to say.
1: I know.
0: Still weird
1: same
0: to say.
1: Same thing, but I watch every clip and I get a Kool-Aid smile on my face. Clip.
0: 888-808-1019. We'll take a quick break. Al will stay
1: Thanks
0: with me unless he's busy.
1: Oh, whatever
0: and
1: you want,
0: take
1: yeah.
0: some, we'll take some yeah. calls together. The other thing I want to mention about Cam Schlittler that I find interesting, the Yankees actually is reported today. The Yankees played into it. If you remember his start against the Rays after it, he mentioned that there were some people in the media suggesting that he had, regressed and that the league had caught up to him or figured him out or something. And it was literally one Boston podcast. And I remember coming on and saying, I heard, what's his name from, what's his name, the podcaster?
1: Jared?
0: Jared Carrabas. I was like, I saw Jared Carrabas say it. So nobody else said it. He is literally reacting to one Boston podcast about saying he regressed and using it as motivation. Today it's reported the Yankees were the ones who tipped him off to it. The Yankee organization went to him and said, hey, did you hear what this Boston podcaster had to
1: say? That's awesome.
0: They know how he reacts and how much he loves to buy into it. And instead of downplaying it, they're literally feeding stuff
1: Good.
0: At breakfast. I love it.
1: I love it, too.
0: I love it. So we'll get to that. Cam not starting tomorrow night. He'll pitch in the Sunday night game against Yamamoto, which sets up an incredible Sunday
1: awesome.
0: Night game.
1: That's awesome.
0: That's a great Sunday night game. So we'll get to that as well. Anything you want to talk about? Mets, would you trade Lindor? Would you trade Weaver and Clay Holmes? Anything else as we got you for another half hour or so on the final stop of the Carton Show, taking you until 7 o'clock right here live from Fanatics Fest on The Fan.
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0: Evan McMonagle here with you on the last stop of the Carton Show. Got you for another 20 minutes or so live from Fanatics Fest here at the Javits Center. Had a great day. It's been a real fun day. I got to talk to Bernie Williams. I saw Lou Gehrig's 1937 game-worn jersey, which was incredible. The Hand of God Madonna goal, the soccer ball was here. It's going to sell for $10 million. I was sitting, Craig held a deflated soccer ball that's worth $10 million. It's crazy.
1: $10 million.
0: $10 million.
1: Not pesos.
0: No, not pesos.
1: Okay.
0: $1 million.
1: Okay. Damn.
0: Crazy. They think the Lou Gehrig jersey is going to go for $3 million. We had like $20 million up here on the desk. Crazy.
1: You didn't think of
0: I thought about making a run for
1: okay,
0: it. I did.
1: That.
0: running is not my forte. Otherwise, you set somebody up and have them run in the other direction.
1: I would have
0: said
1: you should have texted me. I would have took the hand off.
0: There you go.
1: I'm good.
0: The hand off.
1: Good.
0: But you were running. I was stuck behind the desk. You were running around Fanatics Fest all day. Besides, we talked a little bit about the podcast with Judge and Brunson and Hart. Anything else going on today that struck your fancy? Did you get to see my guy Tom Brady or anybody? Who was running around?
1: I saw him walk by twice. He had about 6,000 bodyguards surrounding him.
0: I'm sure he did.
1: Yes, he did. There was a couple of bougie people here.
0: Sure.
1: That the fans were chatting their names and they were on their phones. Kevin Hart.
0: Kevin Hart was here?
1: And he had his head down like this. Didn't acknowledge the fans.
0: I'm surprised you could see him through the crowd.
1: He's like 5'2".
0: Yeah.
1: Amon-Ra St. Brown. Another one who walked around. Snotty.
0: That's my son.
1: One.
0: Really?
1: Yeah, that's another one. Didn't acknowledge the fans. Jahmyr Gibbs did. And they were right behind each other.
0: My little guy, Andrew's going to be disappointed. Amon-Ra St. Brown guy.
1: Didn't acknowledge the kids or nothing.
0: Really?
1: Brady even high-fived the fans. How about that?
0: Okay, how about that?
1: Yep.
0: Anything, did you end up buying anything? Anything strike your fancy?
1: No comment.
0: Oh, spent too much money, did you?
1: No comment.
0: Who'd you got signed on the hat there?
1: Josh Hart.
0: Nice.
1: Josh Hart.
0: Look at you.
1: And he sent my sister.
0: A fan at Fanatics
1: Fest. And he sent my sister a happy birthday message.
0: Wow. Oh, wow. Josh Hart seems like a good dude.
1: No, he's a good dude.
0: Yeah.
1: My sister loves him.
0: Everyone loves Josh Hart right
1: now. I mean, she loves.
0: Oh, she loves him?
1: Yeah. That way.
0: Like on the, is she married?
1: Dating.
0: Okay.
1: But he's replaceable.
0: Hall pass. That's
1: he's replaceable. He's Josh Hart? Yeah, he's replaceable. He's replaceable. My bad.
0: Now, I know, unfortunately, the Mets are in Philadelphia. Did the game start on time at 6:10?
1: Please tell me it's canceled.
0: Well, they were considering canceling they're already losing. Okay, that was a joke. Yeah, no, end of the second, tied 0-0.
1: Okay, no score. All right.
0: No score. But
1: it'll be 7-0 by the fifth.
0: But if you haven't heard, we just got the, it's kind of out there now. We're obviously listening to Al Cintron as well. You know him from the overnights, hanging with me for the final stop of the Carton Show. He tipped me off, and now it's kind of everywhere. The Mets have declared themselves sellers. They are telling every team in baseball that's interested that they are willing to talk. There's obviously a handful of names they won't trade, Juan Soto being one of them, Benj and Ewing obviously being one of them, McLean obviously being one of them, Christian Scott another one. But pretty much a lot more names than we thought. The Mets are open for business. The owner came on in the podcast with Heyman and Sherman and pretty much said, like, what are the odds of us making the playoffs? This is what you do when you don't make the playoffs. But again, I'm curious the Met fans' feeling, because when he bought the team, and then specifically, you go to the run to the NLCS in 24, you sign Juan Soto, you're the king of the Javits Center. You're going to take over the city. The Yankees, nobody wants to play for the Yankees. The pinstripes mean nothing. It means nothing. Everyone wants to come and play for the Mets. This is the new destination. Mm-hmm. They have the richest owner. They have the smartest young executive who was able to do it in Milwaukee. Imagine what he can do with the money. Al, imagine what he can do with the money, yeah. Al.
1: Flush it down the drain.
0: They were gonna take over, and since then, you've had 2 years of Juan Soto, and unless something crazy happens here, 2 years of no playoffs. I mean, it's got to be as disappointing as it could possibly be. It's got to be one of the low points as a Met fan, and there's been many. This has to be one of the low points.
1: So you're doing it again.
0: I want to get the feeling. I want to get the idea of how bad this is.
1: Don't you understand? The Knicks win the championship. I don't care about the Mets.
0: How long can you hang on to that?
1: All summer until the season of next basketball season's over. Unless they go back-to-back.
0: Well, I mean, I don't know about going back.
1: It's possible.
0: Back.
1: It's very possible.
0: It's
1: possible. Very possible.
0: It's possible. You're right. Like, Mitch leaves, and it's hard to even, not that I don't love Mitch, and obviously, he didn't really have a great playoff run. He ends up breaking his hand. We find out now, you know, because frustrations about his brother being in an accident. We all respect, you know, family. And he's been open about some, you know, issues that he's had mentally. So,
1: yep.
0: Like, it's not like you don't want to get too much on him. And who cares? They won. So you don't care? Mitch is a Celtic. Oh, it's this. Oh, he looks terrible in that jersey. I don't care. They're bringing most everyone else back. Like, Drummond is a replacement. I don't care. It's hard to really get into it. We're still basking in the glow of the championship. That any news on the Knicks, it's almost like, oh, he's having surgery? Okay. Oh, Mitch is a Celtic? Oh, okay. Like, it doesn't matter.
1: They're Can the Mets hire Leon Rose to run the Mets, please?
0: I mean,
1: he's doing a great job.
0: Listen, I know I'm the Cashman shill and the Cashman defender. And we'll tell you he's better than most people will tell you. Leon, what the job Leon Rose has done here, I mean, he's changed the franchise that I can tell you. I know you've listened to the fan for a long time.
1: Yep.
0: I've been here for forever. We don't talk about the Knicks after February, December. Like, we don't talk about them. They're gone. We never, like, the idea that the Knicks have become
1: the
0: what
1: team.
0: They've become. They are the team of the city. There is no doubt about it. And we always knew. And it's nice to see it come to fruition, because it's very rare that you know something and you talk about it. Man, if the Knicks could ever win, they would be they're the team that unites the city.
1: Yep.
0: They're the one everybody would get behind. You had to go back to the, you know, 99 for the last time that you felt anything like that. So, like, to see it happen and then to actually be right about it and to get the feel and recognize that as much as I love the Yankees, and I would still say, probably, you know, fan for fan, there's probably still more Yankee fans than Knicks fans necessarily. Die hard, follow the team every single day. But there's no doubt, once that team starts winning, everybody gets behind them. And to see what this thing has become, and today so much about the Knicks, it really is crazy how it's still pinch yourself, Knicks are champions.
1: And to do it in historic fashion.
0: Oh.
1: Historic fashion. And all these people sneezing on the Knicks championship, the Spurs assistant.
2: If the game was 46 minutes, we'll be up 4-1.
0: I've never been so embarrassed for someone in my life. Can you imagine how the Spurs handled this so freaking poorly?
1: Yep.
0: I mean, everything's, well, you know.
1: If.
0: I mean, no, and you know what? It's not only the Spurs. Kenny Atkinson. Talking about
1: analytically,
0: and I always think analytics are overblown and people blame it.
1: Like, I agree.
0: Analytics? We won 3 of the 4 games analytically. People didn't know how to conceptualize what the Knicks were doing. Plain and simple. They had no idea. Because I would even tell you, I mean, the names on paper and just what we've seen all year, I would have never thought the Knicks were capable of doing what they did.
1: February, nobody was thinking this.
0: Nobody was thinking this.
1: The team looked like they were in turmoil.
0: We were talking about chemistry between the starting five. A lot of problems with this chemistry of the starting five. That was a big conversation leading into the playoffs.
1: Yep.
0: And then they go out and just... chemistry. I mean, the minute I would love if I could talk to Coach Brown, and I know he's kind of answered it somewhat, but if I could get even off a microphone, just, what happened
1: when you
0: decided Karl Anthony Towns to run the point against Atlanta in game 4 of that series? What specifically happened? Because I've been saying this a lot. It wasn't even just that adjustment made them who they were. It was almost that adjustment made them able to make any adjustment. Like, something happened where they made that adjustment, they started playing the way they were playing, and then whatever they had to do from that point on, because it wasn't just Karl Anthony Towns running the center point every game and every series the rest of the way. It changed. But it felt like they went from being rigid to making that adjustment and then becoming a chameleon that could do anything they needed to do. I would love to know

0: little bit of it last night. I saw Karl Anthony Towns kind of making the pitch for why he thought they should be the team and win that award, which they did. And he was talking about it. He's like, people don't mention enough, like, the games we lost by a point. I think it was a total of 6 points total. They lost, it's crazy to think, they lost 3 games in the postseason by a total of 6 points.
1: And how many times were they down 20-plus?
0: Oh, at least twice off the top of my head, but, I mean, more than that.
1: Yes.
0: And they're down every game in the finals in the first quarter, double digits. What they were able to do was, it's still stunning. It still is. And when you come here and you recognize it, but, yeah, to hear that, I would love to know, because, again, I don't think it was just that. Something changed inside them from that moment on, and they were able to do everything. But, yeah, they recognized, hey, we lost 2 games by 1 point, and we know, like, McCollum isn't going to do this to us every night. Like, we've got to figure out a way.
1: Well, Josh Hart said that we realized that we took their best punch, and we're better than this, and they can't play better than this.
0: Yeah.
1: We can, and that's when they
0: amazing
1: went on a run.
0: And boy, did they ever.
1: Plus 283, point differential, historic.
0: Historic. No, everything about it was historic. Nice. Yankee belt right there. Let's bring home a championship.
1: That's the IC belt, though.
0: No, the Yankee fans have completely embarrassed the Met fans. I hate to say this, but, I mean, you've seen it today.
1: Well, we should be.
0: I mean, there are so many more Yankee fans.
1: Hoff might be the only one wearing a Met jersey here. You might be the only one.
0: I think he is. No, but it's tough. It's a tough go for the Mets right now. But they did, if you want to call the last few minutes, 888-808-1019 on the last stop of the Carton Show. The Mets have come out and said they are selling.
1: Ugh.
0: And pretty much anything that's not tied down, which I totally agree with. They should try and move every single piece. They should try and move everything. I would move Weaver. I don't care about next year.
1: I would
0: move Holmes. I'll figure out a way to bring him back if he loves it here so much.
1: Yep.
0: Let him go. And I think, and again, the main reason is think about what Clay Holmes could be. I just saw an article. He's close to a rehab assignment. This is a guy who's closed for the New York Yankees. And I know he had his moments and lost the job, and, you know, it didn't go great all the time. But he had a stretch there for the New York Yankees where he was one of the best relievers in the game. He was a two-time All-Star, I think,
1: yep,
0: as a bullpen guy for the Yankees. So you could, theoretically, you could get a starter or a closer. You could get a star or a reliever. I don't know if you necessarily turn him right into the closer.
1: No, I think he starts.
0: I do think he starts, but here's my point. You say you're a team who needs another piece in the rotation, but then come postseason time,
1: long relief,
0: have a guy, or have enough of a rotation where you could say, you know what, I could use Clay Holmes in the bullpen. Like, he's an option for a bunch of different things. I think you get a great return. That's why Weaver, great return.
1: Yep.
0: Yes, I understand the idea that he could help you next year, and you're trying to win next year.
1: Yep.
0: And then you got to go out and find another replacement for Weaver. I get it. But think of the return you could get inside this market. They are one of two teams. You know Colorado's a seller. I don't know what they'll sell.
1: They always are.
0: They always are. But, like, it feels like San Francisco and the Mets now are the first two teams that have declared themselves sellers. So think about it. Like, the return you could get for these guys in a market, we don't know how many teams are even going to be sellers.
1: I mentioned off the air to you.
0: Yeah.
1: The one name that's not on that list is Devin Williams. And you know how sensitive and fragile he is. How do you think he's feeling right now?
0: That's true. Devin Williams, I can't imagine you get anything with Devin Williams, though.
1: Would you get a bag of used balls and some jockstraps?
0: You're willing to give up on him. Done with no interest in him being the closer next year.
1: When anything goes wrong, the whole thing goes wrong.
0: I know.
1: That's it.
0: We saw
1: it's
0: that
1: over.
0: Last year, yeah.
1: Luke Weaver's got the toughness. Devin Williams don't
0: absolutely
1: have that.
0: Absolutely. Yep. I think that's totally true. But it's not like he's been awful. The other day, Lindor turns a double play and they win that game. So they'd be 16 games on the 500 instead of 17. Like, I get it. And Weaver,
1: well, pick your teammate up, though, Z-Mac.
0: No, I'm
1: the door made the area.
0: He doesn't have to blow the game from that point on.
1: Yep.
0: No, totally true.
1: Yep.
0: All right, let's see if we can take a couple calls here before we say goodbye. David in New Jersey calling the fan. What's up, Dave?
1: What's up, Dave?
2: Hey, guys. How you doing?
0: Good. How are you?
2: Good. I just want to make a comment about the Mets and then quickly the Knicks.
0: Yeah.
2: The Mets sellers, being a seller is fine. I mean, they're not going anywhere, like Tom said. The only thing you always have to remember is you don't know what you're getting back. I read something the other day about
0: sure.
2: when they sold off a few years ago Verlander and all those guys, and none of the prospects
0: sure,
2: really panned out. So you really don't know what you're going to get. And then quickly, as far as the Knicks go, I think one of the things that's been overlooked by so many people is when they played Cleveland was basically James Harden and Donovan Mitchell. When they played Philly, they were basically, you know, Embiid when he played and Tyrese Maxey. The Knicks, throughout the playoffs, so many different guys

0: led the team in scoring. If it wasn't, you know, Brunson had an off night, you had Carl Anthony Towns. If Carl Anthony Towns didn't do it, Josh
1: no, yeah. No, I'm with you, Dave. We talked about their depth. There's no doubt about it. Their depth. And guys, we even came off the bench who didn't play. And think of how many different guys, like, who were non-factors in one series and then hugely important in the next, you know, Alvarado.
2: Game four versus the Hawks. Everybody talks about Cat. Alvarado playing with Brunson changed that series as well.
1: That's 100%
2: And the
1: true,
2: other
1: yeah.
2: thing Josh Hart mentioned, he missed a layup in the OG tip game.
1: Yes.
2: He said if the Knicks would have lost that game and lost the series, he wouldn't have come out all summer long.
1: He wouldn't. That's the close.
2: That's it.
1: That's it.
2: That's it.
1: That's it. No, they actually care when we end in
2: that's
1: the
2: it.
1: Afternoons. Actually, that's not true. They care where you get. You got to get to the warm-up show. But that's it. Thank you for Al for hanging
2: thank
1: out with us for a few minutes. That music's loud. I hope you hear me. Thank you. Thank you. I appreciate that. All right. That's it. Live from Fanatics Fest, the Carton Show. We will be back tomorrow at 2 o'clock again here at the WFAN Bodega. We will be back, and we will be coming from the Town Fair Tire Studios, powered by Town Fair Tire. Nobody beats Town Fair Tire. Thanks to everybody here. Thanks to my guy Steve Apria, running the ones and twos, does a great job as always. Thanks to Hoff. Thanks to Bernie Williams. Thanks to Charlotte Flair.
2: Woo!
1: Thanks to the guy who brought the Lou Gehrig jersey, Mike. That was incredible. Thanks to all of our guests. Thanks to Lil D. Thanks to all you guys hanging out. Thanks to Ann, whose real name is Patricia, who hung out the entire show. It was a blast. We'll be back tomorrow, and I'll be back Saturday. So everybody, enjoy the rest of your Thursday evening, and we'll be back with the Carton Show tomorrow live from Fanatics Fest yet again here at 2 o'clock. We'll talk to you then. I'm out of here.
2: Good night.

0: 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Southbound Cross Island Parkway coming down towards UBS Arena. That's a crash and that's a mess from Northern Boulevard. Southbound Clearview Expressway, that is going to do it a whole lot better. In Queens, eastbound Brooklyn Queens Expressway just after the LIE, a collision has the right lane blocked and makes a big mess from Flushing Avenue. Citybound George, pretty good. West side, not easy from the 70s on up, but everything else to the outbound George is worse. Lincoln, 30 in, 45 out from 11th. You want 9th, 40 home at the Holland. On the Jersey side, the Newark Bay, the lesser of two evils. 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
26: All right, let's go. Tommy Lugauer. Lugie. Got a few things I need to get off my chest here. The first one is, Aaron Judge, are we going to get an update on him? Didn't he go for imaging this week? Is that happening anytime soon where we're going to get an update? I mean, my best guess, it'll be before the game tomorrow night, but I would imagine Yankee fans are sitting here waiting on pins and needles to get some type of update. Now, I don't think it's going to be the best of news. I also don't think it's going to be the worst of news. My gut is it's going to land somewhere in the middle, but I figured we'd hear something. I mean, Aaron Judge is walking around Fanatics Fest. He's on the Roommates podcast. Did anybody think to ask him what's going on with your body? Are you coming back anytime soon? Did anybody ask that? There's a million cameras at Fanatics Fest. He did an interview. Was that asked? Did anybody try to get that information out of Aaron Judge? He literally was walking around the Javits Center. So we don't have to wait on the Yankees. Just ask Aaron himself. But it sounds like we're going to have to wait at least, or maybe a little under, 24 hours. Because if we don't get it by tomorrow, then I'm not sure what we're waiting on. Because he was supposed to get imaging this week, and Brian Cashman said last week that they don't expect Aaron Judge to be fully cleared for baseball activities. So we weren't going to get the best of news on Aaron Judge, which is fine. You know, I originally figured he'd be back mid-August, and now I set my timetable for early September. But at some point, you want to hear something. I thought maybe early in the week, maybe midweek. And then with Aaron Judge being at Fanatics Fest today, I thought maybe he'd unveil it at Fanatics Fest. That seems to be a thing that happens. Remember last year, the Kevin Durant situation? We found out he was getting traded to the Rockets. LeBron James, of course, tight-lipped. He doesn't want to tell anybody where he's going. Enough. You know what, LeBron? Pick your team and leave us alone. We're dragging this out now throughout the entire summer to figure out where LeBron James is playing basketball next year. I hope it's Cleveland or it's Philly or it's Miami, so that the Knicks can beat those teams and send little LeBron James home with a nice little retirement present. As far as the Mets, in a report that came out from SNY Chelsea Janes about an hour ago, that the Mets are now open for business. And the trade deadline is, according to my calculations, I talked to my trade deadline people before the show, and I trust them that they gave me the correct date. The trade deadline is August 3rd. Because usually it's in July, and this year it's in August. Maybe last year was in August, too. Let's be honest. I don't wake up every day thinking about when the baseball trade deadline is that year. I have to be completely honest with you. It's not something that revolves around my orbit, but I do know that it's usually late July. This year it is early August, but the Mets are getting ahead of it by putting this information out there or getting this information to where it can be out there. Here are the names that are, according to this report, that are untouchable. Carson Benj, AJ Ewing, Christian Scott, Nolan McLain, and Juan Soto. There is obviously a name there that is a glaring omission. It is a name that we have heard a lot about this year. It is a name that we've heard a lot about in trade rumors, innuendos, and that, of course, is Francisco Lindor. Let's just set the record straight here, at least according to me and according to After Hours. Francisco Lindor is not getting traded. He's not. The Mets are not trading him. I wouldn't trade him personally, but take my opinion of whether or not I would trade him out of it. The Mets are not trading him because you are trading him not at his highest value, and you're going to have to eat a lot of his contract. So business-wise, it makes absolutely no sense for the Mets to do that. Baseball-wise, it doesn't make any sense to do it either because you're talking about a player that I believe is still in the prime of his career. I can't explain the season he's having. If you need me to explain it to you, then I go somewhere else. I can't explain it to you. I would just say it's the unexplainable. It's like my wife when she asks me why the toilet seat is up. I just say, honey, it's unexplainable. It's not my fault you didn't turn the lights on when you went to the bathroom in the middle of the night. Now you're swimming in toilet water. That's not my problem. It's unexplainable. And the season Lindor is having is, in fact, unexplainable. And I'm not one of these conspiracy theorists. I don't put a tinfoil hat on. I don't care about wives and mayors and podcasts and relationships. And if I want to go watch reality TV, I'll go watch Vanderpump Rules. When I watch a baseball team, I care about what's going on in the field in my baseball team. I don't deep dive into the drama aspect of things. Francisco Lindor is having a odd year. He's obviously had an injury-plagued year. But to me, Francisco Lindor is still a perennial all-star year in and year out. He's still a 30 home run guy, 90 RBIs, 30 stolen bases, great defense. I'm looking at the bulk of his career. I'm not a prisoner of the moment. I'm not suggesting, hey, I'm going to look at the last couple of months of Francisco Lindor's career and say that's the player that he is and is going to be. I look at the player that was in Cleveland, but more importantly, was here with the Mets, a guy that finished second in the MVP voting in the National League 2 years ago, a guy that had multiple big hits for the Mets in that magical run in 24, a guy that was an all-star last year. This is an odd year for him. Injuries, whatever the heck's going on, perhaps, and I know Tiki had brought this up, and maybe Francisco Lindor had suffered a concussion earlier in the year. He had an awkward slide where his head hit the ground against the Pirates. This was might have even been the first series of the year, but it was very early on. This was before he got hurt and was on the IL. Whatever the case may be, I chalk it up to one of those unexplainable things. I would not, if I were the Mets, move on from him. Nor do I think the Mets are going to, because it is a very tough contract to move. And you're not going to get the fair value back for him. So it doesn't make any sense for the Mets to trade him. Unless a team walks in and says, hey, we're willing to offer you the greatest deal you'll ever see, an offer you can't refuse for Francisco Lindor, then perhaps the Mets would do that. But the fact that Lindor's name is not on this list, to me, is irrelevant because the Mets are not trading him, nor would I. I would not trade Francisco Lindor. Now, the other names on that are not on this list, we can go over them quickly one by one. Freddy Peralta makes sense to trade. He's obviously on an expiring contract. Brooks Raley makes sense to trade. Relievers, not necessarily a dime a dozen, but you could get a pretty penny back for a reliever because name me the team that is in contention that wouldn't want a reliever, especially an effective lefty reliever. Same thing with AJ Minter. Luke Weaver's an interesting one. He's on a 2-year deal that he just signed this offseason. He's making $11 million per year. He's obviously having an incredible, perhaps historical in terms of Met numbers, scoreless streak, year. I like Luke Weaver a lot. I like his makeup. I like his mentality. I like his personality. Of course, I love the way he's pitching. I've now seen him do it with the Yankees. I've now seen him do it with the Mets. And the one thing you got to be careful, you trade Raley, you trade Minter, you trade Weaver, and then all of a sudden, you leave a bullpen barren, potentially, and then the discourse next year will be, well, the Mets don't have any relief pitching. And he's on a very, based on the way he's pitching, Weaver is on a very fair contract. So that's the one side of it. The other side of it, and this is why it's complicated. Remember back in the day on Facebook when you'd have relationship status and one of them was a complicated, which was code for you're seeing her and someone else? I mean, let's be real. That's what that meant. But it's complicated because of what I just laid out. And then the other side of it is you can get a lot back for Weaver. A lot. In fact, let's put Lindor to the side because the only way, if Lindor was at the peak of his powers, you can get that type of return. But he's obviously having a year where he's been injured and he's not at the peak of his powers. Where Weaver is having just an insane run here and an insane scoreless streak stretch. To me, I look at Weaver as the Mets' best trade chip. Peralta's right there, and I know what you're saying. Well, Freddy Peralta hasn't had a good year. Well, hold on a second. Freddy Peralta led the NL in wins last year. He was an all-star last year. He's been a multiple-time all-star. We know how the starting pitching market can be at the trade deadline. Last year was awful. You're still talking about one of the better pitchers in the National League throughout the course of his career, and he's a starting pitcher, like I said, with a good track record. So I think Peralta, look, you got a former, what, second-round pick for David Peterson. And Peralta's had the better career. But Weaver is right there at the top of the list as far as the return that you can get. So it's sort of that tricky, which way do you go? Fork in the road, which direction that you take. Is, I think either way, and I've been torn on this. I know I'm supposed to, hey, take a stance on an opinion, but I think you're allowed to be torn at times because it really is a complicated one. I don't think it's just, no-brainer. No-brainer, you trade Weaver. And I don't think it's a no-brainer, you keep him either. I think it's very much down the middle. And I would be, and maybe you think this is the positive Tommy side of me, but it really just is, I would be okay with either direction there with Weaver. Because you can trade a Raley, a Minter, a Peralta, and get a big-time return. It's not like the Mets don't have a plethora of relievers that they could sell. Now, not at the level and perhaps the value of Weaver, but you still have guys you can deal. Now, as far as Francisco Alvarez, I would not trade him. I don't think the Mets will. Brett Beatty, based on this report by Chelsea Janes, it sounds like teams are planning on checking in on Brett Beatty. I would suspect Brett Beatty is playing his last games as a Met. As far as Clay Holmes, there's already been talk that Clay Holmes would like to sign an extension with the Mets. I would get that done if I was David Stearns. Clay Holmes would have been in Philadelphia this past week at the All-Star game if he had not gotten hurt. Clay Holmes has done a tremendous job transitioning from a reliever to a starting pitcher, where in year two, he was going deeper into games and obviously had a very stellar ERA. And like I said, Clay Holmes would have been an all-star if not for a freak injury. And that's the other part of it. The injury was on an arm. It was on a shoulder. So you're not worried about long-term health when it comes to Clay Holmes. And he's still in the prime of his career. And he has, a lot left in the tank because he just started being a starting pitcher. So I think there's still a lot of mileage left on his arm. And I would love the idea of a rotation of McClain. Well, obviously, Scooble as well. Because to me, Scooble is top two on my wish list in the offseason, number one Cora, number two Scooble. But McClain, Scott, and Zach Thornton's not on this list as far as untouchables. I would throw him on there. But Thornton, McClain, Scott, Clay Holmes, Scooble. To me, that's pretty damn good rotation, and I would be very happy with that, and I would imagine my fellow Met fans would agree. Bo Bichette, interesting one. I've been saying this now the last week or so, I hope Bo Bichette opts in. I really do. Bo Bichette, he has fallen into, and this is another one, unexplainable. He has fallen into this pattern of players that have come to the Mets, position players, that have had a really good, some great track record, and they have struggled early on in their Met career. You think of Piazza, you think of Beltran, you think of Lindor, you think of Soto. Now, those are all success stories. And I bring that up because I think Bo Bichette will be like those players. He will break out of this second half and have a big-time year next year if he decides to stay with the Mets. And I think it's one of those situations where, and look, you may not know now, but the Mets should go to Bo Bichette and say, hey, where are you at? Because if you're not going to opt in, then you have to trade him, obviously, because you're going to lose him for nothing. But if he wants to, much like it sounds like Clay Holmes wants to stay and wants to sign an extension, or in this case, Bo Bichette would opt in, then yeah, you keep him. But obviously, there are players that came here with a great track record and never made it out, and that's a Robbie Alomar, a Mo Vaughn, a Jason Bay, etc. But I don't put Bo Bichette in that category. I put him in the category of Piazza, Beltran, Lindor, Soto, meaning I think once he really gets his feet on the ground in the second half of his first year and then his second year with the Mets, if he decides to stay, he would be back to the old Bo Bichette, which is a great player, a machine, somebody that was beloved with the Blue Jays, hustles, just a guy you would want on your team, clutch. And then as far as Luis Robert Jr., club option for next year, the problem with Luis Robert Jr., and I know AJ could play the infield, but Luis Robert Jr. presents a roadblock for Ewing to get playing time. So I would rather see Benj, Ewing, and Soto in the outfield. Now, obviously, you have the DH. You can move things around. And I know everybody wants to act like Juan Soto's going to be a DH next season. I don't necessarily see that happening. I still think he has a home out there in the outfield for some time. And I think the three guys I just mentioned, Benj, Soto, Ewing, are the, you know, the pillars of this team, the outfield that you can watch for the next 5 to 10 years. So that's the Mets side of it. And that's because there's breaking news as far as them being open for business and the list of players that are untouchable and the idea that Francisco Lindor is not on it. And let me be clear, let me reiterate this, and I will hammer this point home. Francisco Lindor is not getting traded. He's certainly not getting traded to the Yankees. That is not happening. But it doesn't make any sense from the Mets business-wise as far as eating the contract or the fact that you're selling him for pennies on the dollar. You're not getting full value for him because of the year he's had with all the injuries. So it doesn't make any sense. And as far as a personnel player, the player that Francisco Lindor is, why on earth would you want to trade him? And for the sake of this conversation, because this is a very much a very sake of the conversation type of thing, let's just say that Juan Soto and Francisco Lindor don't get along because, you know, Francisco Lindor wants to go to a fashion show on a Saturday night and Juan Soto wants to go to the batting cage. Let's just go with the idea that that's why they're not friends. Francisco Lindor, Juan Soto, for the sake of the conversation, don't get along. Well, then hire a manager like Alex Cora that can mend those fences, a guy that can walk in here and create harmony between two of your star players, your two star players. And this is not basketball. Everybody wants to talk about chemistry. Chemistry matters in basketball. We saw it with the Knicks. With the continuity, with the chemistry, with the cohesiveness, the Knicks won a championship. Chemistry is not as important in baseball. Not everybody in that locker room loves each other. Show me a championship team of baseball. I'm going to show you probably a bunch of guys that don't like each other. And it's not like you're moving the ball around in basketball where there. I need to know where, hey, I got to know where you're going to be before you even make that move. And I got to know where the next pass goes or whatever the case may be. The chemistry in basketball matters more than baseball. Baseball, it's a bunch of guys standing around watching grass grow. You need to have chemistry when Soto's in left field and Lindor's sitting there at shortstop. What chemistry is needed there? Soto's staring at Francisco Lindor's ass for 3 straight hours. That's all he's doing. So get lost with the chemistry stuff. They don't have to hang out with each other. They don't have to go do whatever they do after games. It's not like basketball. The chemistry in baseball, completely overrated. And you know what builds chemistry, by the way? Winning. Success. Show me a married couple that's rich. I'll show you good chemistry. Yeah, because they're rich. They're happy that they have money. So if there's success, there will be chemistry. In 24, they had great chemistry, the Mets. Yeah, because they won. They were winning. The first couple of months of the year, I didn't hear about the Mets' chemistry. As far as the Yankees at the trade deadline, and we'll get more into it coming up, there have obviously been a lot of names that have been bantered about. Some of them, I think, are names and players that the Yankees should target. Others, they should not. Including one name that I've gone back and forth with, but I've settled on it now. And that's Rafael Devers. I've settled on it, and I have my opinion on what the Yankees should do there. Because he's another one. Complicated. I don't think it's a foregone, hey, you got to trade for Devers. And I don't think it's a, hey, you shouldn't trade for Devers. Because I look at this Yankee team, and when I look at the trade deadline, and I'm operating under the guise that Aaron Judge is going to be back and that Stanton's going to be back. I know a lot of my Yankee fan friends think the Yankees lie about injuries and that Judge is not coming back. And I don't subscribe to that type of stuff. I don't blame you if you do, but I just don't. So I'm going to go with the idea that the Yankees said Judge is going to be back, and he's going to be back. Now, things can change, obviously. Card always subject to change. But I'm operating under the idea that Aaron Judge will be back at some point this season. Same thing with Stanton, and then obviously Max Fried, who should be back before the end of the month. But when I look at the trade deadline for the Yankees, I feel like there are things that they need to address, and a certain type of player and a certain type of skill set that they need to attract, and certain type of players and certain type of skill sets that they should stay away from. We'll get more into that coming up. Your calls on the Mets, Yankees. There's a lot of Knicks stuff that I want to get to, including some of the things that were said on the Roommates podcast with Jalen Brunson and Josh Hart at Fanatics Fest. Some of the stuff that happened at the ESPYs last night as the Knicks completely dominated that award show. So there's a lot we need to get to. Gotcha for the next 4.5 hours. So it's a big Lugowski, a 5-hour after hours. The phone number to join the conversation, 888-808-1019. It is Positive Tommy here in primetime after hours on The Fan.
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0: It is After Hours. Hopefully everybody's having a very pleasant Luke evening. 888-808-1019 is the phone number to call. As usual, my regular producers are not here. I'd imagine both of them have quit at this point. I haven't seen Paul Rosenberg and Connor Green in months. But I do have my pal here, Nick Papagiorgio. Papagiorgio, just do me a favor. I don't ask for much, but you got to get to the bottom of this wildfire thing because it's interrupting my sunbathing during the day and I can't
1: go
0: for
1: runs. So what would you like to know? When is it ending?
0: Yeah, correct. When is it ending?
1: Okay, I'll look into that.
0: Paulie's
1: really the go-to guy on this.
0: Well, he's not
1: around. We should try to get him on the line.
0: No, I'm not going to try to get him on the line because if he was an actual producer or a friend or a weather person like he claims to be, he would be updating me or updating this radio show.
1: And he would let me know to let you know, too. Like he did with the Netflix.
0: Correct. Tell my guy to tell his guy to tell her guy to tell his guy to tell that guy to tell me. And I need to know this because the air quality out there is not very good. Now, I'm not a air quality person, meaning it doesn't bother me. I don't have asthma.
1: Bother me either.
0: Yeah, it just doesn't, because I look at my phone and it says, for sensitive groups. I'm like, what does that mean? I mean,

0: So I guess it's asthma, or maybe perhaps if you're a little bit older, or whatever the case may be. And everybody's been complaining about the smell. I have not smelled anything, so maybe that's a me thing. But I do know that the clouds are crummy, and the sun hasn't been out in days. And I'd like to get to the bottom of when this is going to end. So if you could do me a favor, Nick, just CC me on any email you send out, because I just want to know what's going on here. Because
1: right,
0: Rosenberg,
1: yeah,
0: should, yeah, Rosenberg should really
1: I'll do
0: be
1: way
0: on
1: better than your regular producers.
0: Well, I don't even know if they exist anymore. I haven't seen them in months. If you've seen Connor Green, because he kind of looks like the kid that would be on a milk carton. He looks like he's got like a lemonade stand somewhere. If you have seen Connor Green or Paul Rosenberg, let me know, because I haven't seen them in months. 888-808-1019 is the phone number to call. As far as we'll get, you know, your calls here on the Mets. The Yankees, a couple of names here as far as the trade deadline. Mason Miller, I don't think the Padres are trading him. I understand the Yankees and any team, really, that are buyers that would want Mason Miller. But the reality is Mason Miller is under team control till I think, at least 2030. So why would the Padres trade him? Plus, the Padres gave up a ton to get him. So it just doesn't make any sense to me that Miller would be on the move. Skubal, if I'm the Yankees, I would not trade for him. The Yankees are not in a position where they would trade for Skubal just to block the Dodgers. Like, the Yankees have enough starting pitching. If you can't get to the World Series and ultimately win the World Series with Schlittler, Fried, and Cole, and you need Skubal along with those three guys, come on. What are we doing? You already have three aces. So for me, Miller, I just don't see it happening. Skubal, I wouldn't go near. As far as Luis Arraez, a name that I really, really like, to me, high average, doesn't strike out. If you're the Yankees, you want to be adding guys that make contact that don't strike out. The Yankees strike out. They're in the top five offensively as far as strikeouts in Major League Baseball. No team that has ever been in the top five as far as strikeouts in Major League Baseball have ever won a World Series. So the Yankees desperately need to get out of that dubious distinction there as far as top five in strikeouts offensively by adding a guy like Luis Arraez, who never strike out. Or even a guy like Jeremy Pena. Now, Pena's been on the IL a bunch this year. And the other part of it is he plays for the Astros. And we know Brian Cashman has besmirched the Astros every second he gets or every chance he gets. And I wonder if the Astros would be spiteful and they wouldn't do business with the Yankees. Who knows? But Pena makes a lot of sense. Last year, when healthy, over 300 average, less than 100 strikeouts. I wouldn't go anywhere near Mike Trout. It doesn't sound like he's going to waive his no-trade clause anyway, but Mike Trout makes absolutely no sense. You're going to add another contract like Stanton. You are going to bring in a player who gets hurt a lot, isn't at the prime or peak of his career. I just don't like it. I don't like the contract. And Mike Trout is unproven in October because he never gets to October. So we have absolutely no idea what Mike Trout is going to do in the postseason. That brings me to Rafael Devers. I've gone back and forth in this one, and I understand the argument. Former Red Sox, comes to the Yankees, short porch, wants to stick it to the Red Sox, wants to win a championship in the pinstripes, and because of how everything ended in Boston, that would be a major feather in the cap of Rafael Devers. He's not Eugenio Suarez. He's way better. But last year, I felt like Suarez... And ultimately, he didn't hit a lick with Seattle. I was one of the people, if not the only, on this radio station saying you can't trade for Suarez because he strikes out too much and he hits a ton of home runs. And that's pretty much what the Yankees are. So why would you add more to that? You have enough. If anything, you want to offset the power hitters and the strikeout guys. Devers struck out nearly 200 times last year. As great as he is and as motivated as he probably will be with the Yankees, now you're adding 200 strikeouts to a team that strikes out all the time. I don't like it. I don't. I like Hunter Goodman if Colorado wants to trade him catcher-wise. I like Luis Arraez. I like Pena. I like contact hitters, guys that can get on base, guys that don't strike out, hit for a high average, and then they could set the table for Judge, Stanton, Bellinger, Rice. The Yankees already have enough thunder. And yes, I'm operating under the idea that Judge and Stanton are coming back. If for some reason we hear otherwise in the next couple of weeks... Maybe I would change my mind because you're essentially replacing the strikeouts of those guys with Devers, and obviously you need another power bat. But if Judge and Stanton and all those guys are coming back, then I would not go after Devers. Sean joins us here on After Hours from Old Bridge, New Jersey. What's up, Sean?
2: What's up, Luke? How are we doing tonight?
0: What's happened?
1: I'm doing pretty good. First and foremost, I hope you have a good time at the next fest that you're going to this weekend. I hope you do have a blast.
0: Appreciate it. Yes, I will be at Fanatics Fest. We as a radio station will be back there tomorrow, starting with Sean and Tiki at 10, and then the Carton Show at 2. I will be out there on Saturday at 1 p.m., and the show goes till 5 p.m., and I'll be following Big Mac, and then Keith McPherson's on after me. So that's a great lineup, and then Sean and Tiki round it out Sunday morning at 9 a.m.
1: I hope you have a great time, and I can't wait to hear it all about it on the end. So I did some kind of thinking for, like, the trade deadline for the Yankees, and I know I saw that post you did about Mason Miller not being a likable trade, and, of course, I replied to that saying, but, like, what if, for example, that scenario is true? For example, and you got all your infielders and defenses, what is, like, the go-to reliever that is, like, a perfect candidate to fit, the bullpen rotation?
0: Well, look, the perfect guy would be Mason Miller. I just don't think he is going to be on the block. That's the problem. He would be the perfect addition to any team. The Mets have a couple guys for up for sale, it sounds like, but I just don't see the Yankees. And it's rare that the Yankees and Mets do business. I don't think it's impossible. There was some rumblings earlier this week that the Mets could be doing business or trading with teams that you wouldn't expect, which my brain goes to Yankees, Phillies, teams in their division too, Braves, etc. So perhaps the Yankees and Mets make a trade reliever-wise. It's possible. Minter, Raley. I mean, that would be something. Weaver going back to the Yankees. Don't see that happening. But, yeah, I mean, names like that. But I just the thing about relievers, unless you're getting a Mason Miller, Sean, is we saw it last year. Bednar, Duvall, Bird. Bednar was the only guy that was reliable out of the three. You just don't know unless it is the caliber of Miller or the top echelon players like Duran going to Philly last year. Like those real just great relievers. Outside of them, it's a spin of the wheel. It's a roll of the dice.
1: Yeah, I agree. I mean, I understand with the infielder stuff that is very much needed. Mm-hmm. You also got one in your team. You got kids who's on the post to the end of his contract year. So it all depends on if he's staying or if he's going. So that this infield is something that you definitely need.
0: Yeah, and I got to let you go, Sean, a little bit there because the line was off. But yeah, I it sounded like you were talking about the infield and bats. The Yankees need two bats in their infield. They need a catcher, right-handed bat, Hunter Goodman, and maybe he is not on the block. I mean, Colorado is a rebuilding team. They've been rebuilding forever, but Goodman would be a centerpiece of a rebuild. That being said, if the Yankees come in with an offer, come in with a trade package that is just too good to pass on, I could see Colorado making him available. I mean, it would be silly not to. You're talking about one player, but if you get three or four players from the Yankees, and I think Goodman is a perfect fit. Now, here's the other thing, because it's always, Colorado, Coors Field. Look at his numbers. Look at his splits. Hunter Goodman better on the road this year than he is at home. I got to double check on the strikeouts, because, again, I don't want to add strikeouts. But here's why I would be a little bit more okay with it from the catcher position. How do I put this nicely? Austin Wells sucks. He sucks. He can't do anything. He's so bad that it really you have to make a major upgrade at that position. And as far as another infielder, to me, Ryan McMahon is not a starting third baseman in October. Sorry. He is a defensive replacement, at best at this stage of his career, a guy that can maybe pop a home run off the bench. I'm not starting Ryan McMahon in October. I'm just not doing that. So the Yankees, in my mind, have to add two bats, and perhaps you could add a third bat. Because here's the thing. Caballero is better than Volpe. I know it. You know it. The only person that doesn't know it, apparently, are the Yankees, but we all know it. But you could, Caballero is not the magic elixir. He's not the ultimate answer. You could, I believe, upgrade at that position too. And no, not with Francisco Lindor, but you can upgrade at that position if you're the Yankees. And then it would just put to bed the debate of Caballero and Volpe. But to me, Caballero, and I like him a lot. I like the energy. I like his passion. I like the stolen bases. I like just he brings a different type of swagger to the Yankees that they desperately need at times. And he's a good player. But you could make an upgrade there if you would like as well. I don't think it's a necessity like the other positions that I just mentioned. Especially, really all three that we just covered. Bullpen, third base, catcher. Notice how I haven't said starting pitcher yet. And that's this. That's why this idea of Skubal to me is just, I don't think it's clickbait stuff. I just think it's dumb. I do. The Yankees are not in a position, in my opinion, to operate where we have to block another team from getting Skubal. So we are going to give up a ton of assets for this guy. And by the way, he's a rental. But Skubal can win you a championship. Yeah, so could Cam Schlittler, Max Fried, and Gerrit Cole. Have enough. You have three aces. Gerrit Cole's your third starting pitcher or your number three starter in a playoff series. That's, show me a team that can do better than that. 888-808-1019 is the phone number to call. And if you're just tuning in, a report has come out there by Chelsea Janes of SNY that the Mets are open for business. Everybody on the block outside of Benj, Ewing, Scott, McClain, Soto, which obviously will lead to a lot of reaction because Francisco Lindor is not on that list. He's really, if you said, hey, this is going to be the list, the only name that's like surprising, and Zach Thornton should be on there too, but the only name that's like surprising that's not on there. Because remember, Clay Holmes, it's complicated. He's on a deal where he could get extended. There's opt-ins, stuff like that. Same thing with Bichette. Robert Jr.'s got a club option. So there are some names that are and players that are a little bit more complicated. But as far as the names you'd expect to see on there, they're on there, except for Lindor. But I don't think the Mets are moving him. I don't think they really can move him, even if they wanted to move him because of the contract and because of the year that he's having. It would be foolish. You're not getting the best value for him unless a team just says, hey, we are trading for the player of the last couple years. And by the way, I think Francisco Lindor is going to be that player, probably even in the second half, certainly next year, and that's why I wouldn't move off him. What is he, in his early 30s? Geez, I'm in my early 40s. I love when he's in his early 30s. He's old. Well, geez, I got 10 years on this guy. Think about someone who's got 10 years on me. We won't mention any names around here, but there's a bunch of people that work here that got a little bit more than that on me. Maybe 20, but that's okay. 888-808-1019 is the phone number to call. Let's go to Chino in Fort Lee. What's up, Chino?
2: Tommy, what's up, my brother?
0: What's up?
2: How's the party going tonight?
0: Party? Are you
2: at Club Lugauer?
0: The party's always rocking around here. Yeah, unfortunately though, it's usually a party of one, and maybe just me and my producer. Although everybody, I guess, is involved with it here. All the listeners. Here's the problem though, Chino. I can't see you guys. That's the one cool thing about going to Fanatics Fest on Saturday.
2: Yeah.
0: I'll actually be able to see some of the audience and their reactions, which will be nice.
2: I'll be there Sunday. I don't know if you'll be around.
0: Sunday, no, unfortunately. I'll be there Saturday hosting between 1 p.m. and 5 p.m. Sunday, I will not be there, so we won't be able to meet, unfortunately.
2: Got it. Paul is the, you know, from Night at the Roxbury, waiting outside to get in Club Lugauer right now, you could say.
0: Yeah, who is that you said? Who is the name you said?
2: Will Ferrell.
0: Oh, Will Ferrell. No, I know. Well, Chris Kattan and Will Ferrell. But what you it made it? Yeah, did you say one of their character names? Is that what you said? I couldn't understand.
2: AKA Corky Romano.
0: Oh, yeah. Chris Kattan is the actor.
2: Yeah, I'll throw that in there. Papa Giorgio.
0: Yeah, Nick Papa Giorgio. Yes, he put a dollar and he won a car. Papa Giorgio's good people, though.
2: Yeah. No, I know. Yeah, great guy. Yep. I'll be honest. But I wanted to call in and talk about the Mets selling. Yeah. I mean, I know you were indifferent about it, 2 weeks ago when we talked about it. You were like, oh, let's see. And, you know, you had hope, which is, I like, compared to a lot of other people at the station. You know, they just, I like that you have spirit.
0: Well, listen, I think that when I think about sports, I think about obviously winning a championship is a great feeling. But the other thing in sports, the other feeling that we all yearn for is hope. Hope for a championship, hope for better days. It's why we come back. It's why we go through the turnstile for hope. So to me, there's always hope, whether it's in a season that we're in or for the future. So I'm good on both of those things. But listen, when reports come out like this that the Mets are going to be buyers, address it. And then you have to go, you know, player by player and kind of give your overall thoughts and on the direction.
2: Don't you find that a little sad nowadays? You know, there's no more, let's say you got to believe, no more Yogi. And ironically, he was the manager of the 73 Mets that were 11 and a half games out in August.
0: I think with the way baseball, so it's a bunch of things. I think that there was a large portion of the Met fan base that was frustrated with the offseason. They're frustrated with the departures of some of the players, especially Pete Alonso. And this first half has been self-fulfilling prophecy. So there's a little bit of the, see, I told you so, I told you so, I told you so, where perhaps in maybe another year, they wouldn't be as.
2: Another era.
0: Yeah. They wouldn't be as they would be aggravated, but perhaps they'd be a little bit more hopeful, and Positive Tommy wouldn't be getting such hate tweets, you know what I mean?
2: Sent yeah, they'd have you in there in the locker room halftime or something. Yeah,
0: exactly.
2: Something useful.
0: Right.
2: Yeah. How many dogs you guys need to get you turned up, you know?
0: Exactly. Yeah, that's exactly it. But I'm always a believer in hope. I'm always a believer in that tomorrow will be a better day or a brighter future. I mean, that's otherwise, I choose, and I think this maybe frustrates people, but I choose not to have an unhealthy relationship with sports. I can't do that. I had an unhealthy relationship with sports, and I thought to myself, I don't really feel like having an unhealthy relationship with sports anymore. I'm not going to do it. Not going to do it, as Ross Perot once said. Plus, there is so much, and we don't have to go through the entire litany of Positive Tommy with the Mets, but there is so much toxicity and negativity that surrounds my beloved New York Mets, and I just don't want to feed into that. I don't want to get involved in that sports orgy, so to speak. You guys could have at it. I'm good. I'm gonna be on the sideline here and try to preach the power of positivity, even in the darkest of times. You know, in many ways, I am like Batman. You know, I fight the good fight after hours. 888-808-1019 is the phone number to call. It is after hours. It is Positive Tommy here in prime time. We'll get back to your calls in just one second. It'll be a little bit of trade deadline, a little bit of the Mets being open for business here. You know, Yankees trade deadline, Mets trade deadline. There's some stuff I want to get into with the Knicks, including Jalen Brunson revealing when he started feeling the pain in his wrist during this playoff run. Also, the Yankees are using Cam Schlittler's sort of Michael Jordan mentality of, I took offense to that, and the Yankees are adding fuel to that fire. I'll explain coming up, plus a big weekend series coming up with the Yankees and the Dodgers as LA comes to the Bronx this weekend. 888-808-1019 is the phone number to join the show. It is After Hours. Tommy Lugauer here on The Fan.
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0: 9:39 here on the Fan in New York City. Tommy Lugauer, Lugie. It is After Hours here on the Fan. 888-808-1019. That is the phone number to call. A very busy, very exciting weekend here in the tri-state area. Starting with today, Javits Center, Fanatic Fest. The Carton Show was out there. It's all on YouTube, all our social media channels. You can go back on the Odyssey app, the rewind function. Check that out. Tomorrow, Sean and Tiki will be... By the way, Evan's on vacation. I'm just going to be all over the place tonight. I could tell with my brain. Evan did a Rico the other night. I think it was one of his drunk Ricos. It should have been the Blair Witch Project Rico. The guy's in the middle of the wilderness doing this podcast. There was no lighting anywhere. And I'm
1: a loser.
0: Well, yes. And I was talking to Hoffman. He goes, well, he didn't want to wake up his family. Wake up his family? The guy does podcasts in his house every night. You're telling me he doesn't wake them up those nights? Oh, there's always an excuse a mile long with Evan, too. Oh, he didn't want to wake up his family. The guy sits there every night, midnight, 1 a.m., and records Ricos in his house. I've been to his house. It's big. It ain't that big. You can hear him talking in another room. He looked like he was literally the Blair Witch Project. It was unbelievable. But it was their annual drunk Rico. But Evan is out, so it's Sean and Tiki tomorrow at the Fanatics Fest at the Javits Center. That will be taking place 10 to 2. Then the Carton Show with Craig, with Big Mac, with C-Mac, with McGonagall. What are we calling him these days? I don't even know what the heck we're calling him. McGonagall's got more nicknames than I do. Anywho, the Carton Show, 2 to 6:25 p.m. on Friday. And then Saturday, a trio of solo acts. McGonagall, what's he, 10 to 1? The upper management's got to love me here. I'm not even reading this off a teleprompter. I've just mesmerized it. Easy for me to say. I've memorized it. I am Tommy the Visionary. I'm also a genius, but also an idiot, too. So I kind of have that combination going for me. But McMonagle, Saturday from 10 to 1, and then yours truly, Tommy Lugauer, a little loogie in the light of day, although I'll be inside, but still, it'll be light out. Assuming these wildfires go away and we can actually see the sunlight, but that'll be Saturday, 1 p.m. to 5 p.m. And then Keith McPherson, 5 p.m. to 6:25 p.m. And then Sunday,

0: Sean and Tiki will be out there again, 9 a.m. to 1 p.m., rounding out Fanatics Fest. You also have the World Cup final on Sunday at MetLife Stadium, and it's a great final. You have Spain versus the reigning champs, Argentina. Argentina looking to go back-to-back in the World Cup, first time since 1962 when Brazil, they won it in 58, they won it in 62. So do the math there quickly for you. About 67 years since somebody has gone back-to-back, a team has gone back-to-back in the World Cup. That's Argentina, obviously with the greatest of all time, and Lionel Messi taking on Spain, who have been an absolute wagon. I think they've given up one goal in this World Cup. So the way I see it, and Argentina and Josh Hart sort of put this out on social media, and I agree with him to a certain degree because Argentina are the defending champs. But that being said, Argentina is kind of like the Knicks, where they get down in these knockout rounds, Cape Verde, Egypt, Switzerland, England, and they're able to get the magic late in the game. And I see that happening on Sunday from this perspective. I think Spain goes up 1-0, and then we're going to find out irresistible force meets the immovable object. Will Spain continue their dominance on defense and their goaltending and sort of park the bus, like they say in soccer? It'll be 1-0. That's a soccer term. Will Argentina find the equalizer? Also a soccer term. And then ultimately win the game. Or will Spain, obviously, it's a soccer term, park the bus, play defense, and not allow Argentina to have their magic? I'll tell you this. If the final on Sunday, and like I said, it'll be out at MetLife Stadium, and that's the final day of Fanatics Fest, and also the final game of, although who knows what the weather on Saturday, if the Yankees are playing the Dodgers, if the game actually holds up. But in theory, it's the final game of the series against the Yankees and the Dodgers here. It's a very, very, very, very, very, very busy weekend. Really long way to go to get there, but it is a very busy weekend, a very exciting weekend. And we're looking forward to being out all weekend long at the Javits Center for Fanatics Fest. And like I said, MetLife Stadium, it should be a crazy, crazy final. And if it's anything like the final was 4 years ago in Qatar between France and Argentina, then we are in for a great, great match. Bare minimum, listen, Spain, Argentina, they're one seeds as far as hot chicks in the crowd. I mean, we all know they're one seeds. So there's no, really no disputing that. So when they pan to the crowd, at least that will be exciting. Like, there's times during these soccer matches where, and I like World Cup soccer, where I'm like, can you just show the crowd for the entire time? And when there's actually a goal, just show the goal. I don't need to see the 17 passes that lead to the goal. Show me the females in the audience. But Argentina and Spain are definitely one seeds when it comes to that. 888-808-1019 is the phone number to call. It is after hours. If you're on hold, we'll get to you. Don't worry, we got 4 hours. I got nowhere to be. You might have to go somewhere, but I don't. I got 4 hours. I'm contractually obligated to be here till midnight. So stick around. We'll get to your calls on the Mets, on the Yankees, trade deadline. We'll mix in some basketball as we go. Oh, by the way, before I forget, we brought back Ask Tommy Anything last night. We'll bring back Settle the Debate tonight. So if you have an STD and you want to share it with us and you want me to settle that debate, feel free to do so. I'll let you know later what time, but let's right now call it 9 o'clock. Let's Papa Giorgio, do me a favor, write that down. 9 o'clock for STD.
1: Gotcha,
0: settle
1: boss.
0: The debate. Thank you. So that'll be coming up at 9 o'clock here on After Hours. It is a big Lugowski, a 5 hour After Hours. 888-808-1019. It is, like I said, After Hours, Tommy Lugauer, Positive Tommy here in primetime.
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0: It is After Hours here on The Fan. 888-808-1019 is the phone number to call. You know, the Knicks are continuing to be disrespected. We'll get into that just a little bit later on. Not by the ESPYs. I mean, the Knicks completely cleaned house last night, proving that they not only were the best team in basketball, but they were also the best team in sports over the last year. But you still read these quotes where they're being disrespected, and there are quotes where you read them and you say, well, people are undermining or not giving the Knicks their just due. We'll get into that in a little bit. Has LeBron James made a decision on the team he's going to play for? That's coming up. We will do Settle the Debate. That will be in the 9 o'clock hour, which if you're new to After Hours or you don't remember this segment, you will present a debate to me, one that you've had for years and years and years, whether it's around the water cooler, which I guess doesn't really exist anymore, the water cooler talk, because that would imply that people actually go to work. So I guess around the Zoom call that you take from your couch in your pajamas or in your group chat or on social media, you will present that to me. Like one of the ones I got, and this is fitting because last night was, or yesterday was National Hot Dog Day. And this is one I got early on in the Settled Debate months, which was the beginning of After Hours when we first started here in the beginning of the year. And that was whether or not a hot dog is a sandwich, which I have to be honest with you, I've never, ever heard that before. Perhaps I'm living under a rock, or perhaps I have a life, but I've never heard that in my entire life until somebody presented that to me. And just to set the record straight, to settle that debate, a hot dog is not a sandwich. A hot dog is a hot dog. And I would imagine a hot dog would want to be a hot dog. Why would you want to be clumped in with the sandwiches? Like if you're a hot dog and you're walking around the pool area and you want to pick up a chick hot dog, and he goes, well, what are you? And you say, well, I'm a sandwich. You said, well, 16 other sandwiches tried to get my phone number over the last 10 minutes. But if you walk over and you say, I'm a hot dog, maybe you got something there.